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4: Hello, Louis Zaka, Transport Victoria. Good news, all lanes reopen. Princes Freeway inbound after Clyde Road following an earlier collision. Delays easing quickly. Eastern Freeway remains closed in both directions between the Chandler Highway and Tram Road for the weekend. It's for major upgrade works. Your detours at the moment, adding 35 minutes to your journey. If you are heading into major events in the city, consider using public transport. Trains on the Belgrave, Lilydale and Hurstbridge lines an option. Trams through the eastern suburbs another way. Details on the PTV app.
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10: Partly cloudy today, top at 22. Tomorrow, late showers 24. A shower to Monday 20. Showers Tuesday 14. Cloudy Wednesday 14. A cloudy day Thursday 15 and 21 for Friday. On the bays, variable winds of about 10 knots, waves below 1 metre. It's 17 now at Boronia, 19 at Keilor, and in the city, 16 degrees. Dennis O'Kane, Melbourne's own 3AW.
11: Just a few moments ago, something believed to be a plane crashed into the south tower of the World Trade Center. We have no idea what it was. It was a tremendous boom.
12: A gigantic sonic boom. The air is filled with hundreds of thousands of pieces of paper that are just sort of floating like confetti.
13: Stuff just started falling, like bricks and paper and everything. When I looked over, there was this guy that was on fire. He was like screaming, and I just told him to roll, roll, and he said he can't.
14: He caught fire as a result of the falling debris?
13: Yeah.
15: Do you have any idea what hit the World Trade Center? We're getting reports that an airplane hit the building.
16: It is just chilling. There are still documentaries being made. I think we can watch one on Netflix maybe about the 25th anniversary of that terrible day in history where the world changed. And just to reflect and chat and say g'day on what is a beautiful sunny day, I guess a bit similar to what it could have been like in New York way back then, a quarter of a century ago, a man who was there in Manhattan. You probably see him on the news every so often on the 7 network. He's one of my favourites reading the news. He's a good-looking rooster. He's got a massive head of hair, which I love. He's this even more special up close.
17: Oh, good.
16: You're a very attractive man, Mike.
17: Yeah, I've got to come in more often.
16: Mike Amor is our guest. Good to see you, Mike.
17: My head's wobbling now. I feel really good about myself, Darren.
16: Well, where do you want to start? Let's start with where exactly were you when you heard the news come through?
17: Yeah, well, I was in New York City and had covered Leighton Hewitt, had won the US Open that previous weekend. We probably remember
16: the weekend before.
17: Yeah, he was a 20-year-old. And he had left on the Monday. We all went out, as journos often do on the Monday night and drank way too much, woke up on Tuesday, well, was, don't mind admitting, feeling pretty dusty, running late to get to the airport, jumped in a cab with my cameraman, piled the gear in. The cabbie thought we were tourists. He, as he was driving us to the airport, he pointed out the Israeli consulate because he said he was Israeli. He said, there's always a police car out the front, and almost on cue, the police car lit up its lights and tore off. And he said, that's unusual. Turned down into the, one of the tunnels leading off Manhattan Island, came up the other end. My phone, dealing with flip phones at that stage, lit up with all these missed calls. Before I could return them, rang again and said a plane had hit the World Trade Center. As you mentioned, it was a beautiful blue, clear sky in New York. Beautiful day, autumn day. And I couldn't believe it. I looked in the back of the, through the back window of the taxi, and there, perfectly framed was the North Tower of the World Trade Center with a gaping hole in it and the smoke starting to billow out. Flight 11 had just slammed into it moments before that. My cab driver, started wailing, crying, slamming the, steering wheel, saying, they've got us here, they've got us here.
16: He knew straight away.
17: And it was, I think, I'm no terrorism expert, but it was pretty obvious. They thought initially it was a small plane. That wasn't the hole left by a small plane. Remembering that there was only one camera that caught that first plane going in, and that came out many months later. But on the other side of the road was almost every emergency vehicle you could imagine tearing into Manhattan Island, and we had to plead with our taxi driver to calm down, and we need to get back in there. But they'd started closing all the bridges and tunnels into Manhattan Island, thinking that this may have been a bigger problem, and they were right. I was on the phone ready to do a cross back into with Natalie Barr, actually, who was late that night. And I heard the women in the control room scream, and that was the moment the second plane went in.
16: Oh.
17: We were trying to get back into the Manhattan Island. It took us a while. We were listening to what was happening on the radio, and it sounded like War of the Worlds, you know, that 1930s radio show that
16: Orson Welles
17: thought that everyone thought was real. Well, this is what it reminded me of, because there were reports of multiple planes had gone missing. Over time, one had hit the Pentagon, another had gone down in a field in Pennsylvania, they think was heading towards the White House. And there were reports of car bombs going off. You know, some of them were wrong, but too much of it was right.
16: Yeah, yeah.
17: We eventually made our way back onto Manhattan Island, but we had to come in from the top, so we snaked our way down. I didn't see the towers collapse. We arrived shortly after, but we saw all these people starting to pour their way out, running with just looks, just petrified. They were covered, caked.
16: White.
17: Dust.
16: They're white, weren't
17: they? Or you could see their eyeballs. And they were, you know, I don't mind admitting, Darren, I'm a boy from Bendigo. I was pretty young still then. I hadn't been in the US that long. I was petrified. I think if you ever see any of the historical vision, you could see it on my face. I didn't know what I was doing.
16: Yeah.
17: But I knew I was in the middle of something that was world-changing.
16: Mike Amore is here. Maybe you experienced something over there at the time. Maybe you were also in New York. We'd love to hear from you. But it was just terrible. So after, when did you get out of the taxi with the Israeli guy?
17: He dropped us.
16: He dropped us down there.
17: Yeah, and we left most of our equipment with him. I had to do a quick change. We only left with the clothes on our back and just the bare basics of equipment, not realizing that we'd be there. We camped on the streets for 4 days, in the car of a cameraman, in the doorway of an abandoned, business one night, and then on the floor of a satellite truck, because the authorities weren't allowing people to come back in if they left. So we had to stay at the scene. And, so when we arrived, it was chaotic, and I see that plume of smoke. I still can smell it. And out of the plume of smoke came these firefighters, again, caked in dust, carrying oxygen tanks. And the the mobile phone towers were on top of the World Trade Center towers, so it was pretty rudimentary stuff back then.
16: Yeah, flip phones. Lost comms.
17: Lost communications. But for some reason, my phone rang, and the firefighter saw it and said to me, "Can I borrow your phone?" I said, "Of course." And he sat next to me, and he rang his wife or his loved one and said, I'm alive, but so many of my friends are dead. Started sobbing, hung up, thanked me, picked up his oxygen tank and
16: kept going.
17: Walked back in. That's the bravest thing I've ever seen, those firefighters.
16: Yeah. Mike Amore is here. This is one of your crosses at the time with Channel 7.
0: Well, Chris, you can probably see over my right-hand shoulder here, that's where the World Trade Center towers used to be. They're no longer. Both came tumbling down a few hours ago after being hit by planes. The situation here is bedlam. We've literally got hundreds of firefighters behind me. They're still having trouble getting into the building, which is clearly still on fire. I've spoken to several witnesses. One saw at least 30 to 40 people leap to their deaths after being trapped in one of the towers. He said he saw about five people holding hands about the 96th floor, and one by one they jumped rather than being caught in the fire. This is just an incredible, incredible situation.
16: What do you think when you hear that?
17: You can hear I was scared, I think.
16: Yeah.
17: I think that day is seared into my soul. You can't see something as dramatic as that. And I always say, as a foreign correspondent, you're often put in situations that your eyes are watching something that your brain just can't compute, and that was one of them.
16: Oh, you were right there. We heard the news late at night here. Mm. By the time it came through, I was actually working here, filling in on midweek breakfast.
17: Right.
16: With Tony Leonard.
17: You're right.
16: And we got a call from the boss, I think at 1 o'clock a.m. or 2 a.m., and you've got to get in here. So we came in and took over and did the crosses, and we're trying to talk to people. And they were the stories were sketchy coming through. And you're right. Originally it was a light plane, then a bigger plane, and then it was an accident. And knowing a bit about aviation, I'm thinking, no,
17: there was no way.
16: No big planes flying to buildings
17: Not on a day like that.
16: On a sunny day like that.
17: But, you know, what you have to remember too, Darren, is that while it was late at night here, a lot of Americans watched it live on breakfast. And some of them were watching their loved ones who were trapped. We spoke to a lady whose husband was an Australian expat. He was in a conference and they were communicating via email at that stage to the very end, and she watched that tower come down with him knowing he was inside of it. I mean, I just can't imagine what that would have been like. And, I think the repercussions of what happened that day, we're still feeling them to this very day.
16: Sure. Mike Amore is in the studio with me. 25 years. 9/11 that affected the world.
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4: Hello, Louis Zacker, Transport Victoria. Good news, all lanes reopen. Princes Freeway inbound after Clyde Road following an earlier collision. Delays easing quickly. Eastern Freeway remains closed in both directions between the Chandler Highway and Tram Road for the weekend. It's for major upgrade works. Your detours at the moment adding 35 minutes to your journey. 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Trains on the Belgrave, Lilydale and Hurstbridge lines an option. Trams through the eastern suburbs another way. 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
9: This is David Mann, Man About Town for ENS, and saying very, very proud of Darren James, our wonderful personality. And Mike Amore, you're a great newsreader, a great journalist. It's compelling listening. And we're very proud of Rob Sinclair and the team at ENS too. They do a fabulous job. And Blackburn, 106 Whitehorse Road, Blackburn. Katerina meets you with a big smile at reception. 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George, Allison and Jeff are the managers. 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
25: I'm in front of the Capitol, and a moment ago, police officers ran up to us and told us, and I quote, there is a plane that has been hijacked and is headed this way.
26: There has been an explosion of some kind at the Capitol.
27: And back toward the Supreme Court area, we just heard a low, muffled thud. It sounded like a small explosion. Sirens are going off around this city like you cannot believe.
28: Now anything is possible.
26: We want to hold our breath here, it just seems to me, for a second, and not get into a mode that the country is under attack.
29: We are a nation under siege.
16: What? It's just... That's, a lot of that audio sounds like a B-grade movie soundtrack, doesn't it?
17: Yeah, if it was a Hollywood movie, you wouldn't believe it, would you? I think everybody was shocked. No one could comprehend it. I think even Bush at that stage, the then president, I don't think they even knew themselves the extent of it.
16: Yeah. Bruce has called through for us. Hi, Bruce. How are you doing?
30: I'm very well, thank you, gentlemen. Look, thanks for the opportunity. I thought I'd just call in. My wonderful sister Diane was a creative art director in New York, dressed in a strappy dress, ready to go and get an advertising award. And she saw the first plane hit. She was living in Grenville Street, which is just one street back from World Trade Center. And I was in a huge global phone call with a whole lot of US guys, and this guy said, there's this plane just hit the World Trade Center, and I'm very well renowned amongst that community as saying it must be a terrorist attack, because it seems so obvious to me, and you know, that a big plane like that just doesn't do that. Anyway, my sister managed to get out, go down, and she described, you know, just everything was smoke and dust, and you didn't know where she was, but she just ran upstate, got tripped over several times, many people fell over the top of her. No idea what was going on at all. And she's a really cool lady, and she can describe the outfits of people jumping out of that building, what tie the men were wearing, what skirt the women were wearing. But she's a survivor, and she's amazing, and I'm so proud of her. And it took days for her to be able to call back. She got my voice messages, but she was unable to ring back. But it was one of those dilemmas. Do I wake my parents up in Glen Waverley, or what do I do about it? And I ended up doing that. But, yeah, it was a big life-changing thing for her and her husband, Glenn.
16: Oh, no doubt.
30: So love to them.
16: Yeah, good on you, Bruce. Russell, good morning.
2: Good morning, Darren, Mike. I was in New York City after the clearing up was happening, and I went and had a look down in the pit or down in the hole, and there's a church nearby that they'd converted for the firefighters and the rescuers to have a shower and a sandwich. And I was talking to this lady, and she was a police officer from New York State, and she volunteered her service to come down, and we had a chat and got a little bit teary. And as I walked away, she stopped me with a voice and said, "Russ, thanks for thinking of us." And I said, "Well, the whole country's thinking of you."
16: Yeah, for sure. And Russ, we went over soon after as well. The family were young. My best mate, the fat man, was living in Chicago. He said, "I'm about to move to London. If you want to come to America with the kids, now's the time because I'm moving." So anyway, we thought, will we, won't we? And we were criticized fairly significantly for doing that. You know, you've got young kids. How could you do that? Mm. But we thought, travel, you got to do it. You know, don't show them who's boss. So anyway, we went to New York, and this is a March after today. Yeah. So now September. This was, I think, early to mid-March, and there were still piles of dust and ash.
17: It took them.
16: The smoke and
17: stuff. It took them a long time. And just picking up on Russ's point, they've only just this week released the fact that New York officials knew that the dust and the debris left after the impact was cancerous. And
16: yeah,
17: 9,000 people have died as a result of that, and they covered that up. They only just released that this week. So
16: was that on your news last night?
17: Yeah, yes.
16: I saw it.
17: And so, you know, those people that Russ spoke to who were involved in that cleanup, which took probably years, you know, suffered as a result of that.
16: Nolene, good morning.
3: Oh, good morning, Darren. Yes, I was here in Melbourne sitting watching Sandra Sully on the Channel 10 news, but my daughter was on the 35th floor of a building in the World Trade Center, directly opposite the towers. And she rang me and said, "Oh, Mum, I've just got to work. There's some explosion in the World Trade Center." And just then they started showing it on Channel 10 News. And I said, "Oh, they're saying it's a plane." And she said, "This is a no-fly zone. There's no small planes allowed here." She said, "They're telling us to stand back from the building. I'll just move around." And then she yelled at me. "Oh, no, what are they doing?" And as she yelled, I saw the plane, and she saw the second plane crash into the building.
16: So you're on the phone to your daughter. Oh, you see it on the television live.
3: Oh. Yeah,
16: and alive. She's talking to you from not very far away.
3: It's just a six-lane freeway, like Southland, the two sides of Southland in Cheltenham. Mm-hmm. And I just said, "Oh, you've got to get out of the building. Your building might catch fire." And so we then sat there. She said, "Look, I'll see what they're telling us, and I'll ring you as soon as I can." And then it took the people in that, it took her nearly 40 to 45 minutes to walk down the fire escape. She was on the 35th floor to get out of her building. But in the meantime, we're watching and saw the two towers collapse and all that billowing black. And I was talking to my brother on the phone, and I said, "Oh, she's down there somewhere and she gets asthma." And my brother's yelling at me, "Don't worry, don't worry. It's blowing it the other way," because we knew where she was. Anyway, it was about, at least an hour and a half later, she'd walked north, and she was in about midtown when she rang me on a landline because all the mobiles had gone down with the towers on the top. So, but it was a terrible experience that you can hear in my voice now. I'm still, you know, every anniversary when this comes round.
16: Yeah, you relive the whole thing. Where is she now, Nolene?
3: Well, she's back here in Melbourne now.
16: Good, safe with her mum.
3: Yes, fortunately she's back here, but she lived in New York for about another 8 years. She came home many times, so she came home that Christmas so we could actually see her. But she's living in Melbourne now.
16: Safe and well. Good on you, Nolene. What a story.
17: Oh, and that's the point too that Nolene made, that the group of the World Trade Center was actually a group of, I think, 7 or 9 buildings, and people were told to stay put in the buildings after the first plane had struck. So the poor people in the South Tower, the second tower hit, had stayed at their desk.
16: I don't think I knew that.
17: And the South Tower, of course, was the first tower to fall, so the North Tower watched it. It's unfathomable, isn't it?
16: The people that were seen falling out, did they jump because they were on fire or because they'd accidentally fallen out?
17: No, it was a deliberate, because they were choking on the smoke, and they couldn't get out because it had cut all the access. If you were
16: so
17: above the impact zone, that's the choice that they were left with, unfortunately.
16: Julie, good morning.
0: Oh, hi, Darren and Mike. I don't know if anybody, I'm sure you have, but I went to see the memorial, what they've done around the towers. It's just so emotional. It even upsets me now when I talk about it.
16: Yeah, have you seen it, Mike?
17: I have. I saw we went back for the all the anniversaries. So we've watched the progress. For people that don't know, they've built 2 memorial pools.
16: Pools. Quite beautiful, too.
17: In the foundations, but they've also built underneath an amazing museum, but it is a hard visit to go. But I recommend people go there and have a look at it. They play the recordings of people who were trapped, and it's remarkable, but it is very emotional.
16: It is, Julie, and you can feel the souls, you can feel the spirit, can't you, when you're there?
0: Yeah, but I think it's wonderful that they've employed somebody to put a white rose on everybody's birthday. So when you go around and you see a white rose, you know that's a real rose, not an artificial rose. It's their birthday. It's just, I think anybody that hasn't, that if you don't get emotional, you haven't got a soul when you go there, seriously.
16: Yeah, yeah. You heard that story only recently, and because so many suffered, so it's a daily job. They've got to go around for the birthdays.
17: Yeah, nearly 3,000 of them. Yeah.
16: Yeah. Ali, good morning.
5: Oh, good morning. Hi, good morning, everyone. I just want to discuss the fact that, Mike, you mentioned that day is seared in your soul. It's also seared in mine. At that time, I was a drama teacher, and the next day after the Twin Towers collapsed, all the children wanted to reenact was saving the people from the tower. I'm getting emotional just talking about it, because they kept saying to me, Miss Ellie, let's get the trampolines, and they can jump out of the window and they can land at the trampolines. And we were saturated at that time. That had never happened before, where we were saturated 24 with the news, and the children just had to try and reenact to save.
16: Amazing. Yeah. Thanks, Ali, for the call. Mike Amor is here. Look, Mike, what are you doing do you want to hang around for a little while?
17: Sure, yeah.
16: You got anything on? Nothing special?
17: No.
16: Don't have to do the shopping.
17: I've only got the 6 o'clock news. I'll
16: stay. We got all day. We've got Jackie Keating. She's going to swan in, because we're going to try and turn something which is a very emotional subject into travel, believe it or not.
17: Oh, well, okay.
16: So you might like to hang around.
17: Yeah, absolutely.
16: And my daughter, before I forget, my daughter messaged me, and she said, because she used to work with you at 7.
17: Yeah.
16: She said, don't forget to mention Mike's book.
17: Oh, that's very nice.
16: How's it going?
17: Yeah, good, thank you. Yeah.
16: What's it called?
17: News Cowboys.
16: News Cowboys.
17: Yeah.
16: It was only released last year.
17: It was, yeah.
16: Is it done well?
17: Yeah, it's done well.
16: Still available? Proud
17: of it. Yeah, yes. You go to Amazon. I was actually in a bookstore the other day and it was still on the shelves. I went and had a look, of course. But, yeah, it's still there. So
16: good stuff.
17: Yeah.
16: Mike Amore is here and we're talking Travel Up Next too with Jackie Keating. Stick with us. It's all happening here on a Saturday morning.
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16: Matthew Campbell from BetR joins us. He is a form expert. Matthew, I've got this story to share with you. I was at the MCG yesterday and I heard that the Rams had flown over the day before and they don't know what jet lag. Oh, you'd be interested in this, Mike. Jet lag from the United States to Australia is lethal, isn't it?
17: I've suffered it many times. I don't know how they played. They're a lot younger than I am, so maybe that's the key.
16: But it didn't work for them.
17: It didn't work.
16: So, Matthew, on the back of that, I was at the ground. I wanted to punt until my nose bled, and unfortunately I couldn't get on because the signal at the G was not there because there was 100,000 others.
9: Yeah, it's a bit like that sometimes, isn't it? And just on the Rams, I mean, their experts, as far as their physical conditioning experts, had worked out, their theory was that jet lag kicks in about 48 hours after you hit the ground. So their feeling was that they would get it when they returned back to America.
15: America.
9: So, yeah. So that didn't actually pan out. And on, just on that, I thought what the San Francisco 49ers did, as far as coming out and being here for a week or 5 days or whatever and just getting the feel of Melbourne, as so many people were barracking for the 49ers, and when they left, they made Melbourne a 49ers town. So they're the ones that have done the right thing and got the win.
16: Yeah.
9: Yeah, so well done to them.
16: And tonight, what a match. Adelaide-Brisbane, who's going to win that?
9: Well, there was a feeling that both favourites would win this weekend, and when Geelong hit the front last night, we thought, well, hang on, what's going on there? But Freo were good to come back. But there is a strong feeling that, Brisbane will put Adelaide away. They've been really well backed. They're $1.31, Adelaide are $3.50, and the line is 21.5 points. And there is a bit of money for Brisbane to win by 40-plus, saying that they will bounce back here at $3.25. So that's not a very good price for that. And the total points for the game is 182.5, and I think it'll be a high-scoring game as well.
16: Anything to finish up with? Any specials for us?
9: Yeah, we got the all-new AFL wildcards. 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
16: Excellent work. Matthew Campbell from Betr.
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16: What are you really gambling with? Look who's walked in. Mike Amor, meet Jackie Keating. Mike, Jackie, Mike.
19: Good morning.
17: Nice to meet you, Jackie.
19: Yes, yeah. You too.
16: We're talking 9/11, just as a magnificent segue. Travel after 9/11 was difficult. I was saying that we went to the States in the March after it happened. Oh, there were airport queues. Take off your shoes. Do everything. Take off your clothes.
19: Oh, it's a different, it was just different. The whole thing, all the airlines, none of the airlines were running in America. So, I just started my business not up to the year before in travel. So it was different,
16: tough.
19: But, it's one of those things in our industry. It goes up and down. There's peaks and troughs, and there's bad things, good things happen. So, you know, you ride the waves, and it was the saddest time in my career, of course. And,
16: which was tougher, COVID or 9/11 for people travelling?
19: Well, I think as far as businesses goes, COVID's closed down Australia for a good couple of years, so yeah. Definitely COVID. But 9/11 for the sadness and the changing of the world. I mean, it's it changed everything about the way we travel, about the pilots, the staff, the cockpit, security.
17: Oh, the security
19: everything.
17: In America after at the airports, just, you know, you take 2-3 hours to get through security.
16: Yes.
17: It really changed everything. And you, obviously you can't go into an airport now unless you've got tickets and identification. You know, unlike here in Melbourne, you can just wander in without anyone asking any questions.
16: Yeah.
19: That's right. And that's quite common around the world now is you have to show your ticket. And that's why it's always good to keep a copy of it as well, because you fumble on your iPhone when you're at that entrance to the airport, which I did, and but yes, it's certainly changed, and security and just everything. I mean, I've been pulled up recently a couple of times at the airport, just domestic, just checking my bags that they haven't had anything. I think I had a dry shampoo spray bottle going to Sydney last week, but they let me take it through.
16: Did they? Yeah.
19: Yeah, it's all very just, but it's good for us though. We know that we're safe and secure and we'll get to our destination, but people do have to arrive at airports a lot earlier than we used to.
16: Oh, yeah. And Jackie, this, we put out a couple of feelers to see whether anyone would be interested in coming on a group we're doing to Japan, or might be going if there's enough people interested.
19: Yes.
16: Next year, October?
19: The 16th of October, 10-night cruise.
16: 10 nights.
19: 10 nights, and it's with Explorer. Now, they're a relatively new company. They're basically one of the new cruise companies that are floating luxury hotels.
16: Right.
19: And I've experienced Explorer myself. I can guarantee that they are just
16: luxury.
19: Amazing luxury. The cabins, 33 square metres, all with terraces, overlooking the sea. You know, you can sit on your balcony and have breakfast. There's 6 restaurants, 3 swimming pools, spas. I mean, everything. It's just incredible.
16: Ever been cruising?
17: No, I've not. But Darren James is your cruise director. That'd be amazing.
19: Oh,
17: hey?
19: So much
16: fun.
19: Come
16: on with us next year.
17: Okay.
16: Mike and Daz around Japan.
19: Exactly.
17: You get to wear a hat.
16: Can do anything you
17: like
16: want.
17: A captain's hat?
16: Yeah, sure. Why not? Dress up with whatever you
19: we
16: want
19: can
16: to.
19: We can get Darren T-shirts.
16: And so where do we start from?
19: Okay, well, we start in Tokyo.
16: Tokyo.
19: So we'll probably have a couple of days in Tokyo. Then we go up to Nagasaki.
16: Yeah.
19: Kagoshima. I did this last time. And then up to Busan in South Korea. And then to Hakata, Fukuoka.
16: Of course.
17: Need to take it easy on that one.
19: Hiroshima and Beppu. Next time I'm going to get you to sail those. And then to Osaka and then back to Tokyo.
16: Of course.
19: So it's 10 nights and it's all inclusive. And look, honestly.
16: Not drinks though included.
19: Oh yes, drinks.
16: What?
19: All drinks. French champagne.
17: You might send them under, Darren.
19: Name it.
16: They're going to run at a loss.
19: Exactly. But very good quality drinks. And also, we've had quite a few inquiries. There's a couple
16: really?
19: Of already booked on. So
16: what,
19: we've got
16: two?

0: Smartflyer.com.au.
1: And that'll come directly to me. And then I can send everyone the flyer. We've got a lovely flyer with your beautiful face on it.
0: Oh,
1: and give, just call, email me and I'll call you and give you all the information because it's going to be an absolute beauty.
0: 133693. If you've got any calls, any travel questions for Jackie, if you want to say hi to Mike, maybe you're a keen Channel 7 viewer like I am and you watch the two-hander he does with Karina Cavalier on a Saturday and Sunday night. Hey, sometimes you open up and sometimes she opens up.
2: We share it. So,
0: you take it in turns.
2: Yeah, absolutely.
0: Oh, that's fair.
2: Yeah.
0: Because you don't want to sort of...
2: It's democratic.
0: Yeah, I like it.
2: Yeah.
0: And why do sometimes you stand up to start a bulletin and sometimes you sit down?
2: Well, sometimes you've got to give the audience what they want, the full experience, Darren.
0: The full length Mike Amor.
2: No, it depends on the story. If it's big enough, we'll start.
0: We'll stand.
2: Yeah, we stood last night.
0: Oh.
2: The NFL.
0: Oh, well, that was huge. That? Right. I'll be talking to Eddie McGuire after 11 because he was there for the coin toss with Dami M. No, who did the coin toss? Not the girl from Frankston.
1: Blonde hair.
0: Yeah, blonde hair.
1: Mm.
0: What's her name?
1: Singer. Oh, G-Flip?
0: Yeah, G-Flip.
1: Oh, G-Flip. Yeah, she's great, G-Flip.
0: Yeah, I forgot. Oh, it was a G, not an M.
1: Mm.
0: Yeah. So I'll be talking to Eddie, and I think he was involved in getting the whole thing here.
2: I'm sure he was.
0: We'll find out after 11.
2: And Xander did an amazing, his son did an amazing job on the cover.
0: Yeah, he's going well with you,
2: he's
0: isn't
2: a superstar.
0: He? Isn't he?
2: Tell Eddie I think he's better, Xander's better than he is.
0: There's the first question lit after 11. Hey, Eddie, you'll never guess what Mike just said. It's 14 to 11.
3: 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Almost at your destination? 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
4: Good morning, Louis Zaka. Transport Victoria, the Eastern Freeway closed in both directions between the Chandler Highway and Tram Road this weekend. There is currently a 36-minute detour city bound. Heading outbound towards Ringwood, you'll need an extra 30 minutes. Grimshaw Street is closed both sides of the Greensboro Bypass for works this weekend, and nightly the Greensboro Bypass closes between the M80 Ring Road and Watsonia Road. Detour, the Plenty Road, the M80 Ring Road, Diamond Creek Road, and at night Lower Plenty Road and Para Road.
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3: Jackie Keating is here, so is Mike Amor. Any questions for Jackie? 133-693. Your last holiday was a few days up on the Gold Coast, Mike.
4: It was.
3: With that son who's 18.
4: Yes.
3: And he made you go on all of the rides.
4: Good on you, movie world. Yeah, we told him. He said he's got an American accent. He said, "Dad, you need to go on these rides before you're too old." I was like, "Mate, I'm pretty sure I'm already too old for these scary rides."
3: Some of them are terrifying.
4: Oh, they're terrifying.
3: What did you go on?
4: Oh,
3: have they got the Lethal Weapons?
4: Superman
3: still
4: and yeah. Oh man, it was
3: frightening.
4: Frightening.
3: Yeah. 133-693. 6 o'clock news tonight. Channel 7. Mike will be there. Speaking of America, I'll tell you whose work I love, and you would have met her. She's a very good reporter, Miley Hogan.
4: Yes, she's an excellent reporter.
3: She? In fact, she was doing what you did over there.
4: Yeah, absolutely. She's based in Washington, and she's actually at Ground Zero now, so she covered the memorial service that happened there this morning.
3: So we'll see her on the news tonight.
4: Absolutely.
3: And it's Paul Hogan's granddaughter.
4: It is, yeah.
3: She's been over there a while.
4: She's been over there for a couple of years and doing extraordinarily well.
3: You know what I like about her? She'll end up at Washington out the front of the White House after a big story's broken. It'll be 2 o'clock in the morning, Washington time.
4: Yeah.
3: And she just puts her hair back, no makeup, you know, doesn't doll herself up. Just here's what you get at 2 o'clock in the morning. She's very good, isn't she?
4: She's excellent.
3: Yeah. So any holidays planned for you?
4: No, none that I know of. I've been in that unusual situation with a teenager who doesn't really want to be with us and not right, old enough really yet to not burn the house down.
3: Right.
4: So I don't know what to do.
3: Japan cruise.
4: A Japan cruise.
3: Bring him along.
4: Absolutely.
3: Yeah. And what are you busy with at the moment, Jackie? Where are people going?
5: Well, interesting. I had an email from a long-standing client yesterday, and he said he wanted to go to Donald Trump International Airport. And I thought he was having a lend of me. I thought, because he was flying into JFK, and I thought, and I said, "What do you mean?" And anyway, then I looked it up. Guess what? It's a real thing.
4: He's renamed everything else. Yeah.
3: Where's that?
5: Yeah, it's old Palm Beach Airport. It's even got its own three-letter code, DJT.
4: Okay.
3: DJT.
5: Yeah. And so it used to be LNA, and I was putting in LNA and thinking, wouldn't Palm Beach? Anyway, it's DJT.
3: DJT.
5: So there you go. So I learned something new. You learn something new every day in my industry. Yeah.
3: Marlene, good morning.
6: Good morning, Darren. I just wanted to let you know that my grandson, Samuel, and his best mate, Matt, videoed, they have this video streaming business that they run, the two big jumbos taking the footballers back to LA and San Francisco yesterday afternoon.
3: Mm-hmm.
6: And it's very good, and you can watch it on, pardon me, short of breath, YouTube Aviation Videograph, VIDOGRAPHY on YouTube.
3: On YouTube. Aviation Videograph.
6: Yes. Mm-hmm.
3: And what is it? It's photos of jumbos taking off of the players.
6: The two. And they do it a lot, but they went out there, especially yesterday, because they know what planes are coming and leaving at all times.
3: Yeah.
6: And it's a very good show of them, you know. They turn around and then they turn left and off they went, you know.
3: Well, there's a group that get out to Tullamarine and they do a live YouTube coverage of planes landing and taking off, which I must admit I've been guilty of watching.
4: That's right.
3: Because I'm a bit of an aviation nut, and you watch it, and I watch from a Flight Radar 24 of what's coming in, and then you eventually watch them land live in Moe and Landry. Yeah. I know. I need help.
4: Darren will be watching it.
5: You're not the only one that does that, I promise you.
3: Yeah. Crazy people. 5 to 11.
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3: Mike Amore is here from Channel 7. Mike, so tonight we'll see the memorial service which was held at Ground Zero in New York with Miley Hogan. Mm-hmm. Any other things on the story tonight?
4: Well, yeah, obviously that will be a heavy focus for us because they, as they do every year, they read out all of the names of the almost 3,000 victims. And what struck me, having covered these memorials throughout the years, is you see what were children reading out the names of their, often their parents. They're now young. They're now, you know, in their 30s with families of their own. And so they continue to carry the burden of what happened that day. So it's still a very solemn ceremony.
3: When we were in Washington, there was a magnificent museum called the Newseum. And it was about media and television. I don't think it's there anymore. Are you familiar with that museum?
4: Yeah. I didn't know that it's not there anymore.
3: Apparently. I'm not sure, but that had a lot of 9/11 things in it.
4: Yeah, no. But on a positive note, we'll be full of finals footy too tonight.
3: Oh, yeah.
4: Yeah, we've got the big game tonight on 7 and also the game last night. So it's, you know, how good is Melbourne?
3: Did you didn't go to the footy at the...
4: I didn't.
3: American footy.
4: But I got calls from my family and friends over there just, you know, man, Michael, Melbourne, it just looks magnificent.
3: Who do you follow in the American football?
4: Well, the LA didn't have a team for most of the time that I was there. So the Rams only arrived 2016.
3: Yeah.
4: So, I was barracking for the Rams yesterday.
3: Yeah.
4: I wish they had, you know, they'd flown in a little bit earlier. They might have done us all a favour.
3: That was a huge event, and we're going to get to the bottom of how it happened. I thought it was a little off-Broadway pre-season game. I knew nothing about it. Wasn't that interested in it. It was the real
4: regular
3: deal.
4: And that made a difference because it was real. I mean, we didn't see the B team. We were watching the superstars.
3: And two rivals.
4: Yeah, absolutely. Yeah. Well, they're both Californian teams.
3: Yeah, that's right. Jackie Keating, smart flyer. What's your address if people need travel help?
5: Well, you can contact me at 3ow@smartflyer.com.au. And that's for the cruise too. And I've just looked and we've got quite a few inquiries already.
3: Oh.
5: So get in quickly because we need
3: Mike
5: to know the interest so we can go ahead and organise it all.
3: Mike Amor may be coming if I can talk to him.
5: Yes, with his 18-year-old son.
3: Yes.
4: No, not with the 18-year-old.
3: That's right. We'll see you on the news tonight at 6 on 7, Mike.
4: Thanks, Jackie.
3: Thanks for coming through.
5: Thanks, Aaron.
3: See you, Jackie.
5: Bye.
3: After the news, Eddie McGuire. We're talking NFL.
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15: 19 degrees in Melbourne, mostly sunny, top of 22. It's 11 o'clock. Good morning. I'm Dennis O'Kane. Tens of thousands of people across the United States have paused to mark the 25th anniversary of the September 11 terror attacks, which killed nearly 3,000 people. U.S. Vice President J.D. Vance has attended a commemoration ceremony at Ground Zero alongside former Presidents Bill Clinton, George W. Bush, and Barack Obama. President Donald Trump has attended a service at the Pentagon with his wife, Melania. Defense Secretary Pete Hegseth says September 11 was one of the darkest days in the nation's history, and they will never forget.
16: But evil did not get the last word. It never has, and it never will. 25 years later, America is stronger than ever before, tall and proud.
15: A fire has raced through the historic Wattle Park Chalet in Melbourne's east. FRV crews arrived at about 6:30 this morning to find the two-story venue engulfed in flames. Commander Callum Donoghue says the main reception area has been saved.
17: We have had structural collapse in about 30% of the building. However, the rest has been saved. Currently, we've got fire investigation unit on scene to determine the cause of the fire. The main reception area has been saved.
15: Police are investigating a suspicious fire at a tobacco shop in Melbourne's far north. Emergency services were called to a shopping centre on Two Yong Road in Kalkello, where the business had been set alight just after 4 this morning. No one inside the shop was there at the time. The Australian Chamber of Commerce is calling on both the state and federal governments to do everything possible to keep small businesses open. New research shows about a third of small businesses have considered closing their doors in the past 12 months due to increasing cost pressures and also red tape. 25% are considering closure within the next year. The Australian Chamber of Commerce CEO Andrew McKellar says small businesses deserve a fair go.
18: We don't want to see small businesses becoming the punching bag in the economy. We've got to make it easier for small business to make ends meet, to reduce the complexity and the layers of red tape that they're having to deal with at the moment.
15: Tourism, hospitality and agriculture groups are calling on the government to protect working holidaymakers from proposed immigration cuts. Industry bodies warn that capping backpacker numbers risk devastating local businesses heading into the peak travel season. Driving schools are reporting a surge in young people learning to drive a manual car. There's been a 30% jump in manual driving lessons in the past year, reversing a decade-long decline. Now to finance, and the Dow has closed up 509 points on Australian dollar buying 72 US cents.
14: Finance. 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
15: Adelaide has made one change ahead of its semi-final against Brisbane at the Gabba tonight. Small forward Zach Taylor has been recalled, Isaac Cumming omitted. Crows coach Matthew Nix is confident they have what it takes, despite losing the last game against the Lions.
19: We played them during the year up there, so we got up to the same venue. This one's a night game. That was during the day. We took up a pretty young side into that challenge, into that one. But we're taking a different side with us this time round, and we've probably got a little bit of momentum, a little bit more than we did at that point.
15: And last night, Fremantle survived a challenge from Geelong to move through to face Sydney in a preliminary final. And that's the latest news in sport.
14: It's about stories, about connection, conversations, and news you can trust. 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
23: Hello, it's Louis from Transport Victoria. The Eastern Freeway is closed in both directions between the Chandler Highway and Tram Road for this weekend. It's for major upgrade works. At the moment, your city-bound detour is taking 39 minutes. Your outbound detour heading towards Ringwood taking 31 minutes. Consider public transport. Plan your journey using the PTV app or website. 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There's services impacted and holding at the moment. 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
15: Mostly sunny this afternoon, a top at 22, late showers tomorrow and a 24, a shower at 2 Monday 20, showers Tuesday 14, a cloudy day Wednesday 14, cloudy Thursday 15 and a sunny day on Friday 21. On the bays, variable winds of about 10 knots and waves below 1 meter. It's 19 now at Bulleen, 17 at Chelsea, and in the city, 19 degrees. Dennis O'Kane, Melbourne Zone, 3AW.
3: Doc, you have no idea how big it was.
15: Well, I had a pretty good idea.
3: It was just an event that I was mesmerised by.
15: What even better than the AFL Grand Final?
3: Well, it was a full house.
15: And it wasn't at night time, not here anyway.
3: It wasn't at night time. This is some of what happened.
28: Purdy, good time. Touches downfield, into the end zone. It's caught. Touchdown. Karen Williams, right up the middle for the touchdown.
29: Keep his shoulders square, smells that goal line, gets in.
28: Chip shot from 20 yards out, is up and good. And you see right here, the Australian rules football signal for the good field goal.
29: Purdy, end
28: zone. Evans, touchdown. He ripped it away from Watson.
29: Second and eight. Purdy, he'll rip on the run.
28: Wide open, Debo Samuel, touchdown.
3: So the way it happened for me, I thought, I knew there was a match coming to town. I thought at the time, oh yeah, there's some sort of gridiron practice match. Now, I've since learnt you don't call it gridiron. I think that is an insult to all those involved with the NFL. But then I was invited, a dear mate of mine, Gary Lecht, he said, look, I've got a spare ticket. He said, I've got a ticket for, I've got good seats, I think. Do you want to come along? I said, well, why not? He said, I think it's going to be good and it's going to be history in Melbourne that this is the first NFL game on Australian soil. So I said, yes. Got there early at about 8 a.m. and then it all unfolded in front of me. The way that you get into the arena or the entertainment arena is different to just going to the footy. Normally you just go in at gate 3, straight up to the Yarra Room, meet the woodsman and then out to watch the game. But this was a whole entertainment precinct. Anyway, without me going on much further, I see Eddie McGuire wander out onto the field. And he's out there with G Flip and doing the coin thing. And I thought, I bet you Eddie's got his DNA all over this, because his son, of course, plays the game over there in the States. And he's kind enough to join me now. Eddie, good morning to you. Wasn't it a magnificent event?
1: Darren, it was unbelievable, and if you could give me my official title as the honorary captain of the San Francisco 49ers, I've finally been able to captain a win at the MCG. It was a wonderful moment. Mate, it was just awesome. You described it so beautifully there, and so much for us to take on board from the perimeter, which you described there, and turning it into an entertainment precinct, not just the ground. So much to unpack. And, you know, the AFL were there, Andrew Dillon and Craig Drummond and everybody else was there. It was just a wonderful day. And, you know, without over-dramatising these things, I can't help but think that yesterday we might have put behind us COVID. We might have put behind all the other dramas we've had and maybe stop looking just at the potholes and look at the blue sky and see what this city can do when good people come together and we work with partners who are exceptional and we come up with something unbelievable.
3: It certainly was. Now tell me how you are involved in getting it here, were you not?
1: Yeah, I sit on the board of Visit Victoria and I'm also a trustee of the MCG. So I watched Stuart Fox and Fred Oldfield at the MCG. The work that these people and all their staff did to turn the MCG into one of the great American football grounds was unbelievable. But going back 15 years ago, Brendan McClements from Visit Victoria made his first entry to the NFL. 3 years ago in Las Vegas, I was asked by the NFL to host, I was at a Super Bowl just over watching it, and I was asked to host their international announcement that Sao Paulo was going to be the next place they were going to in Brazil to play an international game. And I said at the time to Roger Goodell, I hope one day I get to announce that Melbourne's coming. And they went, yeah, okay, what's that over there? Yeah, and moved on because they just had no concept. It was too far away. It was out of sight, out of mind. Anyway, on we went. And the other Victorian government, but particularly Visit Victoria, Brendan McClements and Andy Penn have done an amazing job. And we got the deal done. And so in the last 18 months, it's sort of been game on. And away we go. And it was just unbelievable. They walked away. The first Super Bowl I went to, Darren, was in 1998. This wasn't just a game yesterday, as you said. It was two power clubs, 49ers, against the Super Bowl favourites this year, the LA Rams. And they came to say, I've been to a lot of Super Bowls over the time. That was as big as a Super Bowl yesterday. So we didn't just get a taste of, you know, a practice match or anything else. That is what a Super Bowl is like. We had a Super Bowl at the MCG.
3: Melbourne.
1: And, mate, if you drive down the MCG now, Stuart Fox and his team have completely torn up all the turf, relayed, and we would be able to play a game tonight. If Hawthorn had to play tonight, we'd be playing, and that's what we're actually going through the process right now at the MCG to see if we can turn it around in less than 24 hours in case we need to next year to play a game and then the final series for the AFL.
3: Yeah.
1: And the AFL have been great partners.
3: It was lucky that it's worked out with the interstate games for the ground and for the organisers. It's lucky how the dice fell, wasn't it?
1: It was, but, you know, again, the MCC guys and Visit Victoria, we were primed and ready to go. It was like, right, let's go. And it was a little bit of almost disappointment that we didn't get the chance to see if we could turn this around. Having said that, everyone's going, so we actually have a real-time experiment happening. And, yeah, it worked beautifully. I mean, I loved it. I don't know what your night was like, but I went out for dinner after the game. You know, I did some media work and then came home, watched the footy. It was fantastic. And rinse, repeat today and just sit and bask in the glory of the beautiful blue sky and the sunshine in Melbourne. It's fantastic. The only thing that would make it better is if the Pies were still in it, mate.
3: Yeah, that's correct. Yeah, no argument from me there. Hey, with the early start, I didn't mind it too. What I was amazed, I arrived by myself and I wandered in and I saw a bloke with a can of Carlton Draft and I thought, gee, how could he have one at this hour? It was sort of 8:30-ish or 8 o'clock-ish. And then the next bloke had one and this is full strength beer and I thought, oh, this is going to end up an interesting situation, the way that us Australians love our drink. But everyone was having a beer. They're enjoying the sunshine prior to the game. You're allowed to drink full strength at the game. Everyone was well behaved and I didn't think it was a problem at all. In fact, everyone had an absolute ball, I got the feeling.
1: Well, wasn't it nice to be treated like an adult, hey?
3: That's what I thought. None of this mid-strength stuff that we're forced to buy at the footy. You know, you only want a couple and to have a beautiful Carlton Draft at your lips, it, you know, it was fantastic.
1: Well, as we know, in every walk of life, you know, we worry about the fringes, and everyone in the middle, the sensible centre, have to pay the price because of a few lunatics on the outside.
3: Yeah.
1: Everyone turned up, had a great day. They always started, the Americans were worried. They said to us, really, on a Friday? I said, well, no one works in Melbourne anyway on a Friday, so we'll be right. And then they said, what about 10 o'clock in the morning? And we said, yeah, well, we have a Boxing Day test that we start at 10, and race one at Flemington is on, you know, in Melbourne Cup Carnival, and we're used to getting up in the middle of the night to watch sporting events. It'll be fine.
3: Yeah.
1: And Melburnians just turned out, I mean, it was absolutely packed. It was a genuine 100,000 people there. It was just absolutely wonderful. And I mean, I walked to the game, and it was funny because not having a dog in the fight, if you like, with, you know, the AFL, where you're either turning up barracking for Collingwood or filthy that you're not there, or you're calling the game or doing something. But just to turn up as you did and walk, I walked around the perimeter and just talking to everybody, and everyone was so excited. They're wearing their NFL jumpers of various, you know, whoever they barrack for, Green Bay or whatever. And everyone was just so happy. And the festival of inside the perimeter, and then being able to just walk into the MCG without sort of getting to the door and being told you're in the wrong place and you can't come in here. And
3: that's right. That,
1: yeah. The bloke in front of you hasn't got his ticket ready, and everyone's getting, you know, angry and carrying on.
3: Yeah.
1: You just walked in. It was just, I was so proud to be a Melburnian yesterday.
3: So was I.
1: And I thought,
3: yeah.
1: I thought, you know, Governor Latrobe all those years ago, 173 years ago, thank you to you for giving us the land down there. And I thought, you know, the first AFL, the first Australian rules game was played there between Melbourne Grammar and Scotch College in the car park. The first test match, which we'll celebrate next year for the 150th year. The first one-day international, the first Olympic Games. It was Camp Murphy for the American GIs during World War II. You know, Billy Gray. And the Pope's, but everything that's ever happened there. And to see this happen, and not only that, but to sit with Roger Goodell, and I had Jerry Rice on one side, Roger Goodell in front of me watching the game, and they were just going, how long has this been going on in this place? What is this place we've just discovered? And they've just gone, this ground is out of control. They loved that the crowd was knowledgeable. They, you know, they yelled at the right times. It wasn't theatre goers. They were absolutely into the game and desperate to hear it and see it. And I was blown away. And, you know, I'm sitting there going, righto. Now, what do we do next with this MCG? How do we take it to the next level? And I think we all went yesterday and said, righto, this sport is so big and getting bigger. And I had, you know, a guy like Jerry Cardinale, who just spent $120 billion involved in the Warner Brothers takeover, who owns AC Milan, and he's sitting there, and David Allier from Host Plus, and they're working out the finances and thinking, what could happen? How do we connect up the MCG, you know, in a better way across the rail yards to the tennis centre, which was absolutely amazing yesterday, Darren. You know, the parties afterwards and
3: yeah.
1: the activations and Swan Street was amazing. And into the city, I went into the city last night for dinner, and everyone was just, the place was just full and pumping. It was just great.
3: Now, we've got a couple of calls coming through, Eddie, that want to talk to you. Have you yeah. Can you hang on?
1: My word.
3: Beautiful. Eddie Maguire is talking to us this morning about the magnificent Melbourne event we all witnessed, or some of us did live, but you may have seen it on the news or television. Gee, it was big. If you were there, we'd love to hear from you. 133-693.
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4: Hello, it's Louis from Transport Victoria. The Eastern Freeway is closed in both directions between the Chandler Highway and Tram Road for this weekend. It's for major upgrade works. At the moment, your city-bound detour is taking 39 minutes. Your outbound detour heading towards Ringwood taking 31 minutes. Consider public transport. 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
3: And we're talking about the big match yesterday at the MCG. Who'd have ever thought in the middle of the old AFL finals we're talking about a 100,000 crowd witnessing what we did yesterday. Eddie Maguire is our guest. Eddie, just before calls, I heard a rumour that Peter Verlandis was there yesterday. Now,
13: run the league.
3: That's right. We don't want, with a Sydney-Melbourne rivalry, we don't want him getting his filthy hands on it. What's the deal with our deal with them?
1: Yeah, no, he was sitting behind me, Peter.
3: Was he?
1: He's exploding. Yeah, he was talking straight away. Geez, we need to put a roof on one of the stadiums in Sydney. And he was, you know, we had to break the tag on him. We had to run 3 months stage to get him away from Roger Goodell from the NFL. But he was there and Lachlan Murdoch and Sarah was there and, you know, all the TV companies were there. Matt Stanton from Channel 9, Beverly McGarvey from 10, you know, the politicians, as I said, the financiers. It was a huge, I mean, to get those people in a room and the deals that were being done around all this stuff that will, you know, flow onto Melbourne. But, you know, we were able to say, you know, a couple of weeks ago we had 81,000 on a Thursday night, 91 on a Friday. The next week we had 96,000. We had 100,000 yesterday. Next week, Hawthorn preliminary final, get 96 to 100,000, then a grand final. We're going to have two grand finals now in the space of a fortnight in Melbourne. I mean, the economic impact, you think of every kid that was picking up a glass or serving a meal, the food, you know, everything that goes into it. And, you know, again, yesterday, our field of dreams, our beating heart, the mighty MCG just did it again. It was just so fantastic. Now, Peter was there, but no, we've got a deal. It's interesting next year. We're trying to work out because we've got an embarrassment of riches because we're going to have the sesquicentennial test in March, the 150th anniversary of Test cricket, day-night test series at the MCG, which is going to be out of control. It's already, first 3 days were already bought out. They're sold out already.
3: Yeah.
1: And the only reason the other two haven't is because test matches don't know where they're going to go 5 days these days.
3: Yeah, yeah.
1: But we've got that at the start of the year. Then the footy season starts, and then at the other end of the year, because it's been shuffled back, we have to work out where we can place the NFL and or the AFL finals. Because let's not kid ourselves, it's the AFL that butters everybody's bread in this town. It builds the MCG. It is the thing that drives everything. So full marks to the NFL. They've been very... It was an elegant takeover. They didn't stomp their way in. They really worked closely with the AFL and, of course, with their partners, the MCG and the MCC. It was a really good deal for everybody. But we've got it for a few more years. I think the original deal is three of the next four, but hopefully four of the next four, just on the scheduling situation. So it's set up for Melbourne.
3: Good stuff. Tim joins us. Good morning.
0: Morning. I have been a NFL fan for 20 years. I was involved in a club out of Gippsland Way in the early 2010s. I watched Red Zone and Scott Hansen Monday mornings. I have the pleasure of being at the game yesterday, and yes, it was a great experience. I counted at least one jersey from all 32 teams, plus a few rugby league jerseys, and also one random bloke in a Nick Dacos jersey.
3: Well, then that was... It was a good day, Tim, wasn't it?
0: Yes, and just going back to what you said about crowd behaviour, not only was there no violence, I did notice one or two occasions where able-bodied people sort of moved out of the way so that people in wheelchairs could get into a spot. I have never seen that happen at an AFL game.
3: Yeah, good stuff. Thanks, Tim. Jamie, good morning.
13: Oh, hey, Daz and Eddie. I'm actually calling. I did watch the game and I wasn't that fazed like Daz either way, but I watched it and now I'm on board with it. But I'm actually ringing up about your son. He was amazing, Eddie. Xander did such a good job. He's talking to these big sort of players of history and he's just doing such a good job. You must be so proud of him.
1: He's a good lad, and it's funny. My other son Joe plays for Ohio State in America, and he sent us a message last night saying, "I hope you guys enjoyed being involved in the second biggest attended gridiron match in the world over this weekend, because he's playing in front of 107,000 tomorrow against Texas in Texas in the college football." Xander was fantastic. People have told me that. I haven't watched him back yet. He just loves it. He's an enthusiast. Darren, you've seen him in the rooms, the little boy kicking the footy around in the Collingwood rooms. He just loves being a part of it. And, you know, Channel 7 have been very good to him and giving him the opportunity. But, yeah, it was a great day for us. His mother and I were very proud to look at and see him doing the sideline reporting at an NFL game at the MCG. It was a really great day for all of us.
3: Well, on that, you mentioned Channel 7. I had Mike Amore in. We were reminiscing about 9/11. Of course, he was at Ground Zero as a young reporter 25 years ago, and I happened to say, you know, how's Channel 7 going? How's Xander going? And this, Eddie, is what he said.
14: Xander did an amazing, his son did an amazing job on the cover.
3: Yeah, he's going well with you,
14: he's
3: isn't
14: a superstar.
3: He? Isn't
14: I tell Eddie I think he's better, Xander's better than he is.
3: Wow.
1: Well, he's got my BS in his mum's brain, so it actually is a good combination, I think. But he's going great, and he's just loving it. But, you know, he's got a good team over there with Tom Morris and Mitch Cleary and Chris Jones, who's the boss over there at Seven Sport, you know, giving him the opportunities. And, yeah, he's stepping up. It's wonderful. I laugh at some of the things happening that he's doing that, you know, and I go back, you know, to when I was coming through with Steve Quatermain at Channel 10 and then the move over with Sam Newman to the Footy Show and Channel 9. And you and I, Darren, have been, you know, I remember the days when you were, you know, panelling in China with Darren Hinch and, you know, we'd catch up at Cafe Neon on a Friday and things like that.
3: Yeah.
1: They're fun days and you just see it repeating. And that's what I loved about yesterday. We're not just reading the same script over and over. We're bringing new things to Melbourne and, you know, everyone's head exploded yesterday, including the cricket, the AFL, all the clubs going, wow, what could we do even bigger? And, you know, I thought what the activation of the Rod Laver Arena for an event at the MCG, and I was talking to some of the politicians yesterday as well, I said, you know, what we should be looking at is, you know, you've just built Anzac Station, right? And a lot of people don't even know where it is, you know, over next to the shrine.
3: Yeah, yeah.
1: What a great way to come to the MCG if you come off to Anzac Station and walk through the Botanic Gardens over the Yarra and through the Tennis Centre. And then you've got Flinders Street where you can walk down Birrarung Mar. And, of course, you've got Richmond Station and Jollymont. I mean, we've got an embarrassment of riches. You've got the light rail and the trams that go through and stop just outside the tent between the Tennis Centre and the MCG. It's unbelievable. The Americans just couldn't believe it. They, you know, one of the interesting things when we were pitching to get this, Roger Goodell came to town and they ordered up, you know, we've got to have six, you know, black SUVs with tinted windows and all this routine. And Brendan McClements from Visit Victoria turned up at the hotel and just said, Roger, don't get in the car. Come for a walk with me. And all these people, you know, all the, you know, the Secret Service of the NFL were going, no, you can't do it. No, no. He said, yeah, okay. And they walked down with a footy crowd to the MCG.
3: Yeah.
1: And they saw, you know, the trams that are free going around the around Melbourne. And he got into the walk down. People didn't realise who he was. And he said, hey, this is unbelievable. I've never seen anything like this. You know, all our big stadiums are on the outskirts of town and completely different in
3: yeah.
1: sticky areas and things. He just said, this is unbelievable.
3: Yeah.
1: And and that's what won it for us. That's it was the MCG. You know, and you know, the government gives a kicking, you know, rightly or wrongly at times. They were right in behind this, and without their support, we wouldn't have got it up. But, you know, that's here now for everyone forever, regardless of who's in after the election. This is now a Melbourne-Victoria event, and it was just unbelievable. And when they put the cards up yesterday, Darren, how good was that? You saw Melbourne, yeah?
3: That was, just crazy stuff, the cards.
1: It was unbelievable, wasn't
3: yeah,
1: it?
3: Yeah. Tommy has called through. G'day, Tommy.
16: G'day, Darren and Eddie. I don't know if you remember me, Eddie. I was on Mastermind on a footy show, mate. I was a Richmond bloke.
1: Mastermind.
16: Now, Eddie, I tell you, we're really hardcore Baltimore Ravens fans. I've been over there twice with both my boys. We get up at 3 a.m. every Monday morning to watch them. But yesterday, Eddie, we went there again. Now, how good was it when you could actually walk around outside without everyone queuing up to get back in again? And also, Eddie, have you ever seen people walking the concourse singing Sweet Caroline, high-fiving each other, going absolutely radio rental. Not to mention, Eddie, the darts when they were throwing paper planes.
3: Oh,
16: and not one security guard, Darren, come up and said, no, you can't do that.
3: Nah.
16: If you punch a beach ball, on a Boxing Day test or stand up and have a mouthful of beer, you'll get ten poppers up your jacksy in 2.5 seconds and security guard. And yesterday. And as you can tell, Eddie, I'm still pumped from it, mate.
3: Still pumped.
16: Absolutely love it.
1: Mate, I'm the same. I wake up this morning with a big smile on my face. I'm pumped up. You know, what's the footy tonight? I go, how good is this? I'm going to go for a walk around the Yarra this morning because it's just such a beautiful day. And, you know, it's wonderful. It's the joy of sport. But your point was right there. I mean, we've got to go back to trusting people. We have crime in the city. Let's not kid ourselves. We have to legislate against the extremes, but everybody in the middle, we know how it works at the MCG. We all know where to go. We all know where we sit. You know, I love the fact that, you know, when I was a kid, I used to love being, you know, sitting on the Bay 13, half forward flank when I saw Peter McKenna kick 9 against Richmond in 1972. I loved it. I can still see the ball going through the goal and the sun shining off his plastic number in front of me. I was absolutely, It just captivated me. It was this unbelievable place that was, you know, and yesterday I turned up again, a bit older than being a 7-year-old and a 6-year-old, and I had the same feeling again, and this was our backyard, and it was magical. But, you know, the point there was, you know, we've spoken about putting that perimeter around for a long time. In fact, Darren, if you go back, I made that suggestion during COVID that we could do the health checks for people. It would take a little while, but we could have got everyone in for a grand final rather than taking interstate.
3: Yeah.
1: And so we've always looked at it, but there's always been, you know, whether it's the local residents or, you know, there's always somebody who says no in bureaucracy. But the NFL came to town like the Olympics does. And I think yesterday, the 56 Olympics changed Melbourne forever, made us an international city. 2000 Olympics in Sydney changed Sydney and the way they looked at things. And I saw yesterday as being exactly that, that we can reimagine ourselves from there. And when you look at the history of Melbourne, it's when the Southern Stand was first built, that was the biggest stand in the world for non-members or exclusive people. This was the stand of the people, the people's ground, and the crowds went up exponentially. Then when we got the 56 Olympics, the Olympic stand was built, and it was the first time we had 100,000 at a grand final in 1956 when Collingwood was robbed by Melbourne. So 100,000 people, and then now we had 121,000 for the Carlton robbing Collingwood in 1970, but we ain't go to that.
3: No.
1: I'm getting depressed out there.
3: Yeah, what are you doing?
1: But then what happened was we built the Great Southern Stand, and suddenly memberships went up because Collingwood's and, you know, Essendon were playing there at that stage, and all the big clubs were making the MCG their home ground. And then we've built the new members stand, and now reserve seats have become a big thing. So the economy changes, and with it gives us the opportunity. So we now have to reimagine ourselves, Darren, and say, and I'd love to hear from some of your callers what they think, but we now have to look at, where do we look out? Do we look out to that side of the ground, the southern stand, and connect up over the Royal Yards and connect Rod Laver Arena and Margaret Court and Centre Point and John Cain Arena and all that area there into the Botanic Gardens, down to Anzac, down to Flinders Street, over to Richmond. Swan Street now is just a hub of activity. Driving through Swan Street last night and then into the city, I went in for dinner last night because I wanted to just keep the feel going and just get the vibe. And it was just amazing. It was fantastic. Melbourne was alive. Everything we love about our city. As I said, forget the Commonwealth Games is done. That was a disaster. COVID, we got through that now, and all the other things, we've got to find us, we've got to work. But what we have to do to get out of this hole, literally, pothole, is to reimagine our city, what we're going to do, how we're going to do it together, get great partners. And we had some of the biggest financiers in the world that going, how about this city? Mm. What an elegant city. What a sophisticated city. Wow, look at this. 10:30 in the morning, exactly what your caller just said, walking around. What you said, Darren, walking in. We even surprised ourselves. You imagine what the Americans thought.
3: Yeah.
1: They've gone, this is bigger than a Super Bowl. This is unbelievable.
3: Yeah.
1: How long's this been going on?
3: Tony joins us. Good morning.
17: Yeah, good morning. Eddie, you were mentioning what's the next best big thing to happen at the G. What would be wrong with, say, the New York Yankees versus the Boston Red Sox in a game of American baseball?
1: Yeah, well, it's interesting because Visit Victoria has been trying to get that sorted, and, that is on the wish list. They played a game in Sydney, and at the SCG, and it was lightning, out in Parramatta or something, and they got really worried because obviously if it gets rained out, it gets rained out. Football, you can play in any weather. So the probably the place that we would play that would be at Marvel because we've got the roof there, and that would weatherproof it because, you can't just, get them all out and cancel the game. We're seeing that with the cricket these days. The TV, the rights, it's just too big an investment to, stick your finger out the window and hope that the weather's good. So that would be something. And again, Melbourne and its infrastructure and sporting infrastructure is in prime position to have a go at that. But, yeah, you're dead right. Don't worry. That's there. We've tried for years now. As I said, it's 15 years we've been going at getting this game up. And we've been trying and nearly got an English Premier League game for points. And that just changed at the last minute.
3: Oh.
1: But, we're in, punching everywhere. Any idea is a good idea. And we're thinking them through all the time. Don't worry about that. There's a lot that goes on behind the scenes. And as I said, Brendan McClements is he's going at 100 miles an hour with all these ideas. And Andy Penn, the chair of Visit Victoria. So, every idea is a good idea.
3: Thanks, Tony. Finally, Julie joins us. Good morning.
18: Oh, good morning. I was there at 5:30 in the morning because I had to work. But I got to see most of it because I was in a corporate suite. And it was amazing. The only negative I found was when they booed Eddie. I don't know what that was about. That must have been,
3: We discussed it. I had a few pints with my son yesterday, Eddie. That's how we finished the day. And I said, what were they booing Eddie for? And MJ said it was the Collingwood factor.
1: Yeah. And I said to him, how would you like to be introduced? I said, as former Collingwood president, I said, I just say, organising committee. I said, anything Collingwood. But, to be honest, I heard all that. I thought they were doing G-flip, to be honest. I thought that was, it's a good Collingwood girl too. But no, that's it. But I don't mind that. That's, you've been at the MCU. Bob Hawke walks out, maybe,
3: it's... That's the MCG.
1: It's a sign of love. I walked around the MCG and people were high-fiving and, wrapped and, a lot of people, were on that I'd been involved in the organising of it and various things like that. And people are great. That's all fine. It's no big deal.
3: And
1: I loved it. I mean, I didn't care less. I was living a boyhood dream to be a captain on the MCG. I couldn't care what they did. It was fantastic.
3: Yeah, I didn't realise you were the honorary captain. Well, the highlight for me, Eddie, was when it was, hey, on the big screen, vote for your sing-along. There's a QR code. Get on it. You want Darrell Braithwaite, the horses, JPY, someone else. And everyone voted for Darrell. And that moment when everyone started, the crowd, 100,000 people singing the horses, the cheerleaders dancing in front of me, Eddie, they started laughing and had the biggest smiles on their faces, not believing that such a big crowd was singing such a song. It was amazing.
15: It was great, and in up in the suite, I got word about a minute or so before it happened. But the Jonas Brothers singing The Voice,
3: yeah,
15: and everyone came down, like Roger Goodell, all the big names, they all came down because their heads exploded when the when horses started, and then this one went again, and the energy of John Farnham, on our ground, and the everything about it was just fantastic, and so everyone got in on it. That's the thing, your caller there who turned up to go to work and got right in on the whole thing, and you've got to just think of everything that was great, and the nuances. If I was part of it, fantastic that it was a part of it. It was great. I just loved the whole thing, and whether they put it because of Collingwood or the sick of me or whatever, I don't care. It was just good fun.
3: Good on you, Eddie. Thanks for coming on board. A success, no doubt, and we'll chat again soon.
15: Good on you, Darren, and your organisation there at AW have been great supporters, Russ and Ross promoting it all week, you doing so, and even talking about it today. There's a lot of people who might have not quite known what was coming, and now next year they're going, right, I want to be part of that, and this is something we can build on now, and I always say that a tradition in Australia is something that's probably happened twice, and we've got an opportunity now to become part of one of the biggest sporting attractions in the world, and not only be part of it, be the biggest part. That's the second biggest crowd in the history of NFL. And only because there was one in Mexico one time, and they jammed them in. There was no health and safety requirements, I think. But now that'll be the biggest attended game every year, and it'll be at the mighty Melbourne Cricket Ground in Melbourne, Victoria. Wow.
3: Eddie Maguire, enjoy your weekend and talk soon.
15: See you, Daz.
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3: Well, often we talk music in this hour and we call it the DJ booth when we do. And speaking of music, Woody Pitney has come in, friend of the program. Woody, I haven't seen you for ages.
5: Darren, it's great to be back. Lovely to see you.
3: If you can't remember Woody coming in the past, you had a number one song in Germany. It's a great story.
5: Yeah, it was many moons ago now, but it was a very exciting time.
3: Yeah, it happened through a crazy circumstance, didn't it?
5: Yeah, it was. It was my song that I wrote and recorded here in Melbourne, ended up being placed on a travel commercial over in Germany.
3: Yeah.
5: And it just took off. Like, it went crazy.
3: Did it go well anywhere else in the end?
5: It ended up going, so all those German speaking countries, so Austria and Sweden.

0: here, there and everywhere, but it's nice to be back, settled in Melbourne and performing here again.
1: You have been recently on a cruise with Kate Sobrano.
0: I have, the amazing Kate Sobrano. She's, incredible. Incredible as a musician, obviously, but as a person as well, she's amazing.
1: Did she mention a new CD she's thinking of doing? Because I had her in fairly recently, and there's a CD I've got of hers called Lancel Road, and it's layback, and it doesn't sound like her. It's very sort of cruisy, and I told her that I was listening to that, and she was rapt that I loved it because she wants to do another one of that style, sort of a bit layback, a bit like Fleetwood Mac slower songs, you know, a nice cruisy album.
0: Sign me
1: bit
0: up.
1: Bit of Eagles, you know, sort
0: Sounds
1: of that
0: perfect.
1: Vibe.
0: Well, she's doing, at the moment, she's doing her Australian Made tour, so she's traveling around the country doing that at the moment.
1: Oh, she's
0: anything she touches turns to gold. So.
1: Yeah. And with your gallivanting, where else have you been?
0: Where else? Well, we've just finished a little Euro trip. So, on the back of the trip with Kate, I just ended up traveling around with my wife and little baby Charlotte.
1: When was Charlotte born?
0: She was born. She's just turned one. So, yeah, she's going really well.
1: Oh,
0: little
1: good
0: cutie
1: stuff.
0: Pie.
1: And you've brought in your guitar.
0: I have.
1: Are you going to sing for us?
0: Absolutely.
1: What do you want to do?
0: Oh, maybe I'll play that song that took off in Germany, You Can Stay, all those years
1: Why
0: ago.
1: Don't we? Went to number one, didn't it?
0: It did.
1: Have you got proof of that? Were you given a gold record or anything?
0: It's actually number one on iTunes, so it didn't hit number one on the actual German charts.
1: What was the ad for again?
0: It was a travel company, so they placed... place my music alongside these images of these really happy people jumping into pools and catching flights with, you know, the sun beaming down. So visually it looked really well. It complemented my song very well.
1: Oh, what a way to finish the show. Woody Pitney is here with his guitar. Don't go anywhere. Number one in Germany. It's called You Can Stay, and it's going to be live here in a tick.
2: 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Got something you want to say? You're in the right place. This is Melbourne's own 3AW. Give us a call on 133 693.
3: Hello, it's Louis from Transport Victoria. There is a full closure of the Eastern Freeway between the Chandler Highway and Tram Road this weekend. It's for major upgrade works. Your detour heading towards the city is taking 39 minutes. Heading towards Ringwood outbound, your detour at 34 minutes. Public transport is a good alternative for you this weekend if you're heading to major events. 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Ring Road, Greensboro bound at Ballarat Road, left lane closed. There's a breakdown. Our incident response service cruiser there, slow to 40 kilometres an hour for their safety.
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2: Oh, the sun is shining at top of, I think, 23, 24 today. We've got the author of a number one song in Germany a while ago. His name's Woody Pitney, local Melbourne boy. He's appearing at the MIMO Music Hall in St Kilda tomorrow. We'll give you the details again. But here he is singing You Can Stay.

0: Oh, that is Woody Pitney, and You Can Stay. That is outstanding. They created a line dance around it.
1: There's a line dance there on the. There's a lot of funny videos on YouTube floating around from from people that took to the song, which is pretty cool.
0: And some people had lyrics tattooed on them. They loved it so much.
1: Yeah, some very keen people. Took matters into their own hands and got some tattoos, which is equally as bizarre as it is humbling.
0: Love it. Woody Pitney is here, but not for much longer at 5 to 12.
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0: Your partner is looking after your first daughter, who is just one, like my grandson, and your wife's dad is looking after the one-year-old daughter.
1: Yes, yeah, shout out to Tony. He's probably listening, but
0: Tony, you're a better man than I am.
1: Very capable hands.
0: Is he? Will he change the nappy?
1: TBC, yeah, you might have to.
0: To be confirmed. You are performing tomorrow night at the MIMO Music Hall in St Kilda. The show starts at 5, the doors open at 4, great venue. How long does the show go for, do you reckon?
1: It'll go for probably just over an hour.
0: Oh, beautiful.
1: Say. Yeah.
0: Everyone's welcome. You can get tickets via Try Booking, T-R-Y Booking, or just roll up at the door.
1: Absolutely. We'll see you there, Darren. Can't wait.
0: Yes. Little Alice and myself might pop along. See
1: beautiful.
0: How we go. Woody Pitney, fantastic of you to come in. Keep in touch, won't you? We've left it too long since the last visit.
1: It's been too long, Darren, but great to see you as always.
0: Yeah, you too. Woody Pitney, up next, footy preview with Caroline Wilson, Lee Matthews, Bruce Eva, followed by Weekend Break with Grubby, 2 till 6. This is one of my favourite songs of all time, Maria Muldaur, who's celebrating her 83rd birthday today. I'll return at 6 tomorrow. Have a great day on this beautiful Melbourne sunny spring afternoon. Okay.

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1: Hey, good afternoon. I'm Jamel Wells. The federal government's warning the latest escalation in the Middle East conflict will push up fuel prices. Iran-backed Houthi rebels have taken control of key islands in the Red Sea, threatening a key global trade route used to export much of Saudi Arabia's oil. Energy Minister Chris Bowen says the development is disturbing.
2: The ongoing war in Iran is doing nothing to improve the fuel supply around the world, and he's pushing up prices of oil. We're seeing that in the markets even overnight, and that will inevitably also flow through to Australia.
1: The world has paused to remember the events of September 11, 25 years on from the terrorist attack. Commemorative events have taken place at New York's Ground Zero, the Pentagon and Pennsylvania, honouring the 3,000 lives lost. Moments of silence have been observed at the times of the four plane impacts as family members read aloud the names of victims. Police have conducted welfare checks after another Optus outage left dozens of 000 callers unable to contact emergency services. Optus confirmed the outage lasted 1 hour and 16 minutes on Friday. It affected customers in Victoria, South Australia, Tasmania and the Northern Territory. The Communications Consumer Action Network's Carol Bennett says the failures can't be allowed to happen.
3: We have an opportunity to fix this system. There's a bill coming before Parliament this week, the Universal Outdoor Mobile Obligation Bill. Now, we could have domestic mobile roaming, which would enable, when your phone isn't able to connect to your provider's network, it can connect to another provider's network.
1: Two new cases of the H5 strain of bird flu have been confirmed on the central and south coast of New South Wales. The Wild Terns tested positive at Woi Woi and Bulli. It brings the state's total number of wildlife bird flu events to 32. Around a third of surveyed small businesses have considered closing down in the past year. Australian Chamber of Commerce and Industry research shows small businesses are under increasing stress from rising costs and red tape. Chief Executive Andrew McKellar says many are being pushed to breaking point.
4: Our research shows is that nearly two-thirds of all small businesses are saying that rising costs are one of the top pressures that they're facing at the moment. Cash flow is an issue, along with the impact of increasing compliance and red tape.
1: In finance, one Australian dollar buying around 71.7 US cents. After nearly 3 hours of play, world number one Alexander Zverev has won through to the US Open final in straight sets. Craig Gabriel is there.
5: Alexander Zverev has reached his third consecutive major final of the season. The French Open champion and Wimbledon runner-up is now in his second US Open final, 6 years after the last one. He scored a 6-3, 7-6, 7-6 victory over Karen Khachanov. This was his 52nd match win this year and 23rd at the four majors. Craig Gabriel, New York.
1: Zverev's opponent for the title is being decided, with America's Ben Shelton taking his second set against countryman Francis Tiafoe. The Dockers have locked in a preliminary final against the Swans at the SCG with a 14-point semis win over Geelong. NRL finals season's underway, with the Knights eliminating the Rabbitohs 20 points to 10. That's the latest news and sport.

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2: Hello there, Louis Zacka, Transport Victoria. On the ramp from Eastlink, Ringwood bound, onto the Monash Freeway inbound, a lost load of timber pallets. Watch out for that. Obey the overhead lane signals and merge early for everyone's safety. Incident response service crews on the way to clean up the mess. Drive with caution. The Eastern Freeway closed in both directions between the Chandler Highway and Tram Road this weekend for major upgrade works. Your detour, city bound 39 minutes. Heading towards Ringwood, outbound is currently sitting at 31 minutes.
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5: G'day, Ross Stevenson here. 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
8: Mostly sunny this afternoon, getting down to 13 degrees tonight. Sunday, possible late showers with a top of 23. Monday, a late shower or two, 19. Tuesday, showers with a top of 15. Wednesday, cloudy with a top of 13 degrees. Thursday, cloudy with a top of 15. Friday, mostly sunny with a top of 22. On the bays, variable winds around 10 knots and seas below a metre.

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1: Thank you, Craig Willis. Good afternoon, everyone, and welcome to this semi-final edition of 3RW Footy Preview, proudly brought to you by Macca's. Lee Matthews and Caroline Wilson to join me for the next 2 hours. We'll be taking plenty of your calls on the Nick Theodosi open line, 133-693, and we have a semi-final to be decided tonight at the Gabba. The reigning champs, the Brisbane Lions, host the Adelaide Crows to see who is going to play Hawthorn at the MCG next Saturday. We now know that Sydney will host the Fremantle Dockers, the minor premiers at the Sydney Cricket Ground in the other preliminary final. The Dockers last night in a memorable semi-final by 14 points over the Cats, 18-12, 120 to Geelong, 16-10, 106. And the Fremantle coach, Justin Longmuir, will join us a little bit later in the show. What a day of sport it was on either side of the country yesterday. 100,000 of us at the MCG for the San Francisco 49ers and the LA Rams, almost 60,000 at Optus Stadium, two full houses for the Dockers and the Cats. And then we wake to the news this morning that Zach Butters has nominated the Western Bulldogs as his club of choice, leaving Port Adelaide after over 150 games in 8 seasons. It's been a big 24 hours, Lee and Caro, as we set sail for another 2 hours of footy preview.
2: Good afternoon, Beaver and Caro. Now, it's interesting. I didn't see the NFL game. I was in transit. I was on a plane. So I didn't see the game, right? Now, the sizzle surrounding it was unbelievable. When you talk about the game last night, which was the great game of AFL, close scores, high scoring, spine tingling, which was the best way of spending a couple of hours of sports entertainment? Did you guys see them both?
3: Yes.
2: As a throwaway line.
3: Yeah. Oh, last night's semi-final was one of the great finals of recent years.
2: Yeah.
3: For a start, don't you think, Bruce? I mean, it was a brilliant
2: game.
3: No doubt. I mean, to see, you know, some of the best players in the game stand up and do what they did, to see Geelong, you know, not once but twice, you know, almost, well, not steal it, because it wouldn't have been a steal. It would have been just a mighty performance by the Cats had they won. The tension, the pressure. Look, I don't get the NFL. I don't really get 60 minutes of sport for 3 hours of other stuff. It was great to see the MCG all dolled up like that.
2: All the spectacles.
3: I mean, yeah. I was out and about a lot yesterday. It was my mum's 90th yesterday.
2: Oh, okay.
1: Happy birthday, Mrs. Wilson.
3: Happy birthday, Julia. Jewel, mum. But there was so much going on in Melbourne. It was brilliant. And I love the two goal umpires, you know, the NFL goal umpire doing the
1: referee.
3: Yeah, referee. And then the one last night at Optus Stadium. But Lee, Australian rules football is the best game in the world.
2: Well, we've grown up with it, and I believe that. But I think the NFL is such a big sport. We know that. Massive sport in America. But you've got this strange game that sort of goes for an hour, takes 3 hours to actually play the hour of kind of match time. The ball's in motion for about 5 minutes in the 3 hours, probably. But I just think it is we live in an era, doesn't it, where the marketing of the event is huge in all our sports. We do it ourselves. We've got music after goals, all the things to make it a bigger event than just, you know, just the raw game itself. But the raw game itself that we see in our game, I agree. I mean, we're growing up with it. Okay, we might be biased, but I just think no sport compares to what you get out of a good game of AFL like last night.
1: Well, I agree with both of you in terms of Australian football is the most spectacularly athletic game on the planet. I'm a connoisseur, though, of American football. I've followed it since I was a teenager. It is chess with human beings.
2: Yep.
1: It is the most, every play, everything counts with all 11 players on the field. It can look messy and scrappy, but there is method to the madness. The sizzle
3: wasn't
1: around
3: a great game, was it?
1: No, and it was an upset as well. Two vastly different preparations. The 49ers here for a week. The Rams flew in literally, I think, 18 hours before the game. They were expected to be Super Bowl contenders this year. Big divisional rivalry. They don't like each other, two California teams. So I thought it was one of the most spectacular things I've ever seen at the MCG in terms of the whole event. But then to go home and sit down last night and watch what unfolded from Perth was just remarkable.
2: I don't suffer from NFLitis, but you suffer from it a little bit. You're obviously into it.
1: Very much.
2: Fair enough, because many people seem to be into it.
1: And just before we move on, Went with my son, was in a very close friend's corporate box, which was fantastic. It was a mate, like everyone was there. You know, Lloydie was a couple of boxes down with Scotty Lucas and Jake
3: Melton. Yeah, Melton. It was a who's who.
1: Yeah. Box next to us, Reece Walsh, the Brisbane Bronco superstar, Jack Revolt, the next one down. But we walked around before the game, around the MCG for about an hour, and you would have seen all 32 NFL teams were represented in terms of fans wearing their team's colours. We were proudly wearing our New Orleans Saints colours, but every team, all 32. It is a huge sport here in Australia.
3: Yeah, and look, good on Eddie Maguire and Visit Victoria and the state government for doing this deal, and to the AFL for acquiescing and making it happen. Could be a bit tricky next year, but I'm sure they'll work it out. And I'm told they're rolling out the MCG yesterday and today as if there was a final there tonight, just to make sure as an exercise. And no one, there's no better groundspeople and ground managers than I reckon in Melbourne, Victoria.
1: And they were very lucky. No finals. Next year.
2: Beautiful spring day. No games in Melbourne, all that stuff.
1: If it clashes with two Melbourne finals next year, I'm not sure what we do. But
3: the contract is three games in 4 years. It doesn't have to be next year. But Bruce, Zach Butters is going to the Western Bulldogs.
1: Yeah, that's the story of the night.
3: This was the, you know, we woke up to Scott Pendlebury last week. It's not really a bombshell, except that, you know, trade journos and footy experts who I tend to follow and believe seemed so confident 3 weeks ago, as were Geelong, I'm told, that Zach was going to choose Geelong. And, you know, for most of earlier in the year, we all thought it would be the Bulldogs, the team he grew up with. And then as we wake up today to hear that Zach Butters was actually at the Seddon Hotel, Tom Liberatore's Seddon Hotel last night, that he called his childhood hero, his boyhood hero, who's had the poster, you know, in his bedroom, Marcus Bontempelli, this morning to tell him he was joining him. And you just look at what the Bulldogs have done over the last week since they lost that final. They've told Tim English he's not going anywhere because apparently Zach Butters made it clear that he wanted Tim English at this football club. They re-signed Artie Jones, who sounded dubious when we interviewed him 2 weeks ago.
1: Yep.
3: And Buku Kamis.
1: 5-year deal.
3: Is signed a 5-year deal. Zach Butters has signed a 9-year, close to $18 million deal. So the Western Bulldogs significantly upped the ante about 3 or 4 weeks ago, we're told. And for the first time in my memory, a massive, massive free agent is not going to a preliminary finalist of that particular year. So that's great for football, and it's great for the Western Bulldogs and that midfield that already has Bontempelli and Ed Richards. But Lee, is he the final piece of the puzzle for you, for the Western Bulldogs?
2: No, I don't think so, because, I mean, he's a wonderful player. I mean, he is really a gun player, Zach Butters. But you put him with Bontempelli and Ed Richards and him, that's a trio there. Sam is a different type of player.
3: But their
2: vulnerability has always been their big defenders. I mean, they're a bit average. I mean, Buku Kamis and O'Donnell's sort of getting better. But in terms of All-Australian standard, they haven't got an All-Australian sort of taller defender, and that's always been their vulnerability. So it looks like they'll have to improve from within. I don't know whether they'll pick up anyone from, but they don't look like they're going to get an All-Australian key defender, are they? Whoever they might get in. But anyway, but it just helps you, because you can't be worse off by having a gun player, another gun player, and Zach Butters is that.
1: Lines are open for Western Bulldogs fans and Geelong fans in the wake of the Zach Butters decision. Nick Theodosi, Prestige Car Open Line 133-693 to our best caller today, $100 Harvey Norman gift card. Put your coach's hat back on, Lee. Who's the best cooler in the game? It might be O'Sheen Mullen. Maybe go back to coaching the Brisbane Lions, and you've got Jared Berry at your disposal, and the Lions are playing the Bulldogs. Who do you send him to? Do you send him to the Bont, or do you send him to Ed Richards, or do you send him to Zach Butters? He's going to be a head-scratcher for 17 opposition coaches
2: that's
1: next year.
2: Exactly. Yeah, well, Josh Dunkley tends to know that. But the point being, you know, that there's three really high-quality players. By the end of the year, if you're going to actually have a sort of shutdown player, would you send him to Bontempelli? But Richards's form meant you have to make that choice. Well, now you're going to choose between three if you're going to go down that path. No, it obviously helps them be a better team, no doubt about that. As I say, he's a champion player. Put him in that category already, yeah.
3: So we don't know yet whether Port Adelaide will match the offer or how that's all going to happen. We do know that the two clubs have been talking for some time, and I imagine Zach Butters has waited until today to make this announcement, because now Geelong is out of the finals, so there's not going to be any distraction. But, you know, gee, Geelong could have used Zach Butters last night. I mean, obviously, Chris Scott said after the game that he would love to see how the club could have gone in a couple of weeks with maybe Max Holmes getting back to his best. I'm not sure. I think he also mentioned Jeremy Cameron, who kicked a couple of goals last night. But I think Jeremy Cameron clearly needs a long off-season and some surgery. And he said he said to 3AW last week or the week before that he's really looking forward to getting his body right and having some serious medical work done. But, big, big blow for Geelong, I would imagine.
2: But you would have thought that Geelong, as good a team as they are, that they're, I mean, obviously Bailey Smith and Max Holmes tend to be midfielders, but they're more runners. I mean, Tom Atkins is the guy in the middle. Then they might play Mullins, guys like that. But a Zach Butters for Geelong, that would elevate Geelong more than it will elevate the Bulldogs, in my view.
3: Yep.
2: Because they really lack a Zach Butters, Geelong.
3: Bailey Smith has been extraordinary this year.
2: He's been great. But he's a different type of player.
3: He's tough, though, too.
2: He's been good.
3: He's got tougher. He was pretty good last night, too. I mean, Geelong, really, when you look at all the issues they've had this year, it was a pretty extraordinary performance by what is a great club. But given that rivalry, and I would almost say bitter dislike at times between the Bulldogs and Geelong, emanating largely because of what happened when Bailey Smith left. And, you know, there was severe disappointment from the Bulldogs, the way that all happened, and inferences from that club about payments, et cetera, et cetera, that have all been dispelled, of course. I think this is one for the Bulldogs today.
1: Very quickly, because we've already got a number of callers lining up to have a chat, particularly about Zach Butters. As a flow-on effect, does this impact the decision that Toby Green's about to make? He's been open that he's spoken to Zach Butters a couple of times trying to gauge which way he was going to jump.
3: I think Toby Green, it's largely about lifestyle. Yes, he wants a flag. He wants to win a premiership, but it's about being closer to family, and Geelong is obviously that. You know, his family have a holiday house at Eyre's Inlet, I think. He's got a family, a growing family, planning to grow that family. It's difficult in New South Wales, and I think he's a bit despondent about GWS and their hopes going forward, but he hasn't made up his mind yet. I'm not sure, Bruce. I'm pretty sure for him it's lifestyle as much as anything.
1: 133-693. We'll take a couple of calls before the break and then another slab of calls straight after the break. Paul, good afternoon to you. Welcome to 3AW Footy.
4: Hello.
1: You're on the air, Paul.
4: Is that me?
1: It is.
4: Yeah. I'd just like to say I think Bontempelli is a great captain, and if I was a footballer of note, that's the club I'd go to because of him. That's it.
3: How does it sit with Marcus, with you, Lee, that Marcus Bontempelli's wage is probably going to be nowhere near that of Zach Butters?
2: Yeah. No, I know it doesn't work out this way, but I think your best player should be your highest paid player too. And as good as Zach Butters is, he has to find probably another half a leg to get up to where Bontempelli already is. So, you know, because if Bontempelli's on the low 1.2, 1.3, something like that, he's nowhere near 2. For a teammate to come in on a big chunk of money ahead of above you, no, that doesn't sit well with me, that fact.
1: Bontempelli will turn 31 over the off-season, so what's he, about 6 years, 5 or 6 years older than the star recruit that's about to walk through the door, who had a poster of Marcus Bontempelli up on his bedroom wall when he was a kid. Thanks for that, Paul. Cameron, welcome to 3AW Football.
5: Hi, team. How are you going?
1: We're well.
5: Passionate Bulldogs supporter. Absolutely thrilled with the news. Can't wait. I think over the last couple of years, the Dogs have missed out on a few, and it's really been, you thought, was it ever, are they even going to get somebody, a player like Zach Butters? But, really, really excited. Can't wait for them to team up with Bont and Richards and, kick the ball down to Sam Darcy. Yeah, really, really excited. Yeah.
1: Good on you, Cameron.
3: Biggest contract,
1: you can tell in your voice.
3: Biggest contract in the history of the game. Extraordinary. And I know that, you know, Ken Hinckley has made his mark as a media commentator this year, and he's been saying all year that he is going to relish that. He's not going to have – he's not a Zach Bailey type who might have struggled with going to the Adelaide Crows and being on that huge big money. I think he'll absolutely – that's I've heard him say that several times this year.
2: And it is interesting, really. I mean, we talk the long-term, well, high-pay contracts. Remember Alistair Lynch in the mid-90s, so about 30 years ago. He got $2 million for 10 years, but he played his 10 years. Then about a decade ago, Franklin went to Sydney, and he was on a 10-year contract, and he played his 10 years. So, but these long-term contracts, to be honest, I think from the club's point of view, there was an element of putting the head in the noose. You keep the player. Because, you know, if Zach Bailey, for example, if round one next year, Zach Bailey hurts himself and never plays again, he still gets his $18 million. So it is a big thing. And the other thing, of course, the TV...
3: Zach Bailey's not getting $18 million.
2: No, sorry, Zach Butters. I'm getting my Zach's confused.
3: 7 years.
2: But anyway, you get the extent of your contract. And the other thing is the TV rights are only go to 31. So when your contract is beyond 31, you're in an uncertain landscape financially.
1: Expecting the next TV contract to head north, but the beautiful uncertainty of life.
2: That's what's happened over the years, but you wouldn't be certain until it happens. Yeah.
1: Need to take a break. Paul, Marie and Ian, we'll get to you on the other side of this. Plenty of time for your calls on the Nick Theodosi Prestige Car open line. Justin Longmuir to join us. We're going to discuss James Heard as well. 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Don't Maccas walk, Maccas run to the new quarter pounder barbecue bacon.
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8: Hello, it's Louis from Transport Victoria. Crews cleaning up debris on the ramp from Eastlink, Ringwood bound, northbound, onto the Monash Freeway, city bound. The two left lanes are currently blocked as they clear up the load of pallets that have been hit a couple of times by vehicles. So lots of debris there. Slow to 40 kilometres an hour for the safety of those crews. One lane remains open with minor delays. The Eastern Freeway closed in both directions between the Chandler Highway and Tram Road this weekend for major upgrade works. Your detour routes, city bound, 40 minutes. Outbound towards Ringwood, 37 minutes.
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16: I think the best thing to do in these moments is not reflect on it at all. I was surprised it was taking so long. It looked pretty clear to me, but it's not for me to judge. From what I'm told, everyone has the same opinion that Ollie did.
1: Chris Scott speaking after Geelong's valiant effort in last night's semi-final, going down by 14 points. It was a big moment in the third quarter when the Cats had all the momentum, and the goal review decision with Ollie Dempsey's spectacular karate kick attempt in the goal square. It's interesting with coaches, isn't it, Lee and Caro? Chris Scott, it looked pretty clear to me as we just heard him say that. Coaches either don't see it at all, an incident on the ground, they just didn't see it, or it's absolutely
3: particularly
1: crystal
3: if it's
1: clear.
3: Portable offence.
1: Yeah, I've never seen them.
2: Have either of you ever sat in the arc? Like, for instance, no. Whenever we're watching things, we're watching them on a television or a monitor even, and I always hope that the arc vision is clearer. Like, the clarity, they'd have the most up-to-date screen to actually have a good look at it. I mean, they get a better view than we do that are trying to make a view from a television or a monitor in our broadcast box.
1: They're the most mysterious people in the, I know one of the bunker men.
2: Yeah.
1: Yeah, I can't say how I know him, but they're faceless people, aren't they?
2: I would have thought it's an umpire.
3: Why can't you say how you know him?
2: From the vision we saw, to me, that it's an umpire's call. Like, in other words, it wasn't conclusive enough to overturn the umpire. And if the umpire had actually called it a goal, it would have been a goal too.
3: Lee, it's lovely of you to think that Bruce and I love our craft so much that we would actually
2: go into the arc.
3: Are you serious? Can you think of it? I mean, I would think of nothing more. I can't think of a worse way.
1: Well,
3: there
1: can't be a better spot.
2: But don't you think that you hope that the arc have got better clarity on their vision than everyone else has got?
1: Yeah, that's all. But there can't be a better spot than where we sit in the commentary box, centre wing, second level. I mean, I know.
3: With your binoculars. Yep.
2: No, I'm talking about the replays. When we're assessing a replay like the arc do to say, well, is there evidence here to overturn the umpire's call or not? And on the evidence I saw on my TV, I thought it was probably umpire's call. Not enough evidence to overturn it.
1: I'm not sure if any media figure has been given access yet.
3: Brian Taylor.
1: Oh, did he?
3: I think a couple of my age colleagues have been in there. I think they have.
1: For a whole game to see how the whole process.
3: Not sure about that.
1: Today's best caller will receive a Harvey Norman $100 gift card. Go, Harvey Norman. Big savings plus bonus gift cards on selected laptops, mobiles, home security, headphones and more. Hurry, because it ends tomorrow at Harvey Norman. Straight back to our callers, 133-693, and we're expecting to hear from plenty of happy, delirious even, Western Bulldogs fans on the back of the news that Zach Butters has chosen the Bulldogs as his new club. Obviously, the deal has to be done between the Doggies and Port Adelaide in the trade period. 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
17: Hi everyone, I'm a Western Bulldogs member. I'm absolutely floating on the clouds. Had he gone to Geelong, honestly it would have been a dagger in the heart. So good on Zach. Top four next year, we've got Sam Darcy, Artie Jones signed up, Buku, go the Mighty Doggies and up you Geelong.
3: Well, that's a spirit, Paul.
1: Good on you, Paul. Thanks for your call. Marie, good afternoon to you.
18: Oh, good afternoon, panel. I'm curious. I know Zach Butters didn't end up going to Geelong, but he may have. And I'm curious how they afford Zach Butters, maybe Toby Green, and Bailey Smith, just as an example, some of the players they have. How do they afford them all, such good players?
3: Well, a lot of players stay at Geelong for far less money than they could get elsewhere. I mean, Patrick Dangerfield never got the sort of money at Geelong when he moved there that he could have got elsewhere. I know they upped the ante for Bailey Smith this year, didn't they? Because they got him relatively cheaply, given that he was a Brownlow medal runner-up or third place getter last year and probably will come close again this year. And I think that there would have had to have been, something would have had to have given Lee.
2: Well, I think, Mary, the answer to that question is the list management process would be looking at your current payments of the 26. Okay, what are we up for 27, 28, 29, 30, 31? And how old, like, for instance, a Geelong example, Patrick Dangerfield, you'd think will retire in a year now.
3: Yep.
2: So his money will go out off the Geelong sort of salary.
3: Jeremy Cameron
2: the same. So yep. All clubs are doing those kind of calculations. And the Bulldogs would have done that kind of calculation. However, they haven't really got any really good players that are about to fall off the cliff, are they? When you think of it. So they've had a few retire this year. Yeah, but this is a big chunk of money. So in other words, you'd think, well, yeah, a couple of retirements this year, but if you say, let's say we use the $2 million, it's $2 million for Butters for 27. So where does that come from? Were they $2 million under the salary cap in 26? Probably not. A couple might have retired, but they must have had a little bit of salary cap space going forward. But that list management process, Marie, they do their calculations over the years ahead and up to maybe 6, 7, 8 years ahead even.
3: Can be front-ended, can be back-ended.
2: Yeah, all that stuff, yeah.
3: And Geelong have, you know, people have questioned how they afford so many good players, but the AFL fully audited the club last year, and although there was some sloppy paperwork and things that not lodged that should have been, there was no suggestion that there was anything underhand. And I think that Geelong have just managed it really well. And you go there because most players now love the lifestyle, those who love being closer to the country or closer to the seaside. And they know they're going to, I think they've played in 10 of the last 16 preliminary finals.
2: Yeah, I've always thought there's an element.
3: Which is a pretty good lure, isn't it?
2: To go to or stay at a good club, like Geelong, good example. You might take 10% less. I'm not sure whether 20% less.
3: Yeah.
2: But if everyone takes 10% less than their market value on the salary cap, that's about $2 million off a $20 million salary cap. So it adds up if everybody is on board with that concept.
19: We obviously focus on the player himself because they're the one strutting their stuff, but we so often hear from a player making a big decision that it's a family decision. Is it being too cute to suggest that sometimes, and Geelong, not so much the city itself of Geelong, but the region is a very desirable place to be these days, that sometimes benefits for the wider family of a player could be a factor in
3: all
19: this
3: of that.
19: Given.
2: Absolutely. Yeah.
3: All of that.
19: Yeah.
3: And then conversely, well, I'll ask you about Zach Bailey because he announced this week that he's staying at the Brisbane Lions, knocking back more money to go to Adelaide. Now, obviously, he's staying at a club who you'd probably think will be thereabouts for some time. Stable coach, footy boss, et cetera. Luke Hodge, who obviously knows Zach Bailey and lives in Brisbane, said that the speculation around Matthew Nix's job hurt the Adelaide's chances of getting Zach Bailey. Do you believe that to be true?
2: I would doubt that. That would mean that Zach only made his decision last week. In other words, all of a sudden he said, "Oh, gee, the Matthew Nix is on the fringe or something. I'm not going to the Crows last week."
3: Now
2: I don't believe that would have happened. No.
3: You think he'd made up his mind a little bit earlier?
2: Well, I suspect so, but I'm just saying I couldn't imagine. I mean, I think Zach is the classic example that he's getting less money at the Lions than he would have got at the Crows. How much it is, I'm not sure quite where it's finished out. But he has sacrificed some potential earnings to stay at the club that he does want to leave. I mean, so that's all you can do as a club, and Geelong have done that. All you can do is make sure you're a club that players want to play for, and that is partly to do with it. They win a lot of games, but the whole environment of the footy club, and that's a crucial factor in, I think, why Zach decided, as most players do, to stay where they are.
19: Marie, thanks for your call. 23 minutes to one on the White Glove Mover clock. 133-693 is the Nick Theodosi Prestige Car open line if you want to be part of the conversation on 3RW's Saturday afternoon footy preview. Hayden, good afternoon to you.
20: Yeah, Bulldog supporters, good on you. You're happy. You've got a quality player, but 18 mil over 9 years is absolutely ridiculous. Lee, I think you coach this man. Barry Mitchell was probably the first million-dollar man back in your day in the early 90s. He was a good player at Collingwood. He went to Carlton. He didn't really deliver. So to invest in one player like that, absolutely ridiculous. And I think it would probably cause some fractions within the club. And I agree with you. No one should be paid more than Bont.
2: Yep, well, I agree with that. But Barry Mitchell, you mentioned back in the 90s, he was nowhere near a million-dollar player. I can tell you, I'm sure no one was back in the early 90s.
3: It's a different market now. And if you move, Hayden, if you move, you're going to get more money than if you stay. And Zach Butters is one of the best players in the game. So I don't think it is a ridiculous amount of money. It's what the market is demanding. We were going to get, I mean, we know Nzaire only signed on for 2 years, but he became the first $2 million player last year. And, you know, for the big names, that's what they're going to start getting now.
2: But there'd be very few players on more than $1.5 million. I mean, it's a big premium from what probably, I mean, we read about Wanganui-Malewa. Obviously, about De Koning, who might be getting the 1.7 to change from Carlton to St Kilda. But if you talk about the other gun, even, you know, your Nick Dacos currently, or Bonampally currently, or all the players who are in the, you know, the maybe best player in the competition, none of them are probably even up towards 1.5. So it's a big premium for well over what the best player may be getting.
19: Hayden, thanks for your call. We'll squeeze Peter in before a break. G'day, Pete.
0: Guys, good afternoon, and Beaver, well done for last night. Just regarding these players that are moving on free agencies and clubs that are losing big time on cash and salaries, you can't expect teams to give up these players and for other teams to get them at a discount, even if they want to move to Geelong for a so-called living experience. I mean, it's just not a fair playing field with the teams that are losing. Someone like GWS was free agency for Toby Green. If this was in America or Europe for soccer, they'd be paying a couple hundred thousand bucks. I mean, it's not a level playing field. What do you...
2: Yeah, well, I mean, the level playing field. I mean, everyone's got pretty much the same salary cap to spend. Not pretty much, the same salary cap to spend. So you make your choice. I mean, the Bulldogs have made a choice of devoting a couple of million dollars a year to Zach Butters for the next 8 or 9 years. I mean, that's the club's decision, and good on them, because everyone has to decide what their own club's priorities are.
19: And it will be fascinating to see whether picks will satisfy Port Adelaide, if we believe it will just
2: that part of
19: be
2: it.
19: A trade, or whether there is a player that they've, you know, identified on the Bulldogs list that they really want to be part of the trade.
2: Yeah.
3: Particularly when they're hell-bent on getting Cochrane and they need, you know, they need to do all that stuff that we know is and it's been made more difficult with the AFL rule changes this year. Just one more on Zach Bailey. He's still getting a lot of money, and the deal is a 7-year deal for a player who is, you know, in the second half of his 20s.
2: Yep.
3: And the Brisbane Lions have... You know, earlier in the year, I think, had some concerns. Some of the players, with one player being so much further out than the others. Now, that's obviously changed, and Brisbane have pushed to keep him, obviously helped by the fact that they know that Lachie Neale is leaving. And my understanding, Bruce, is that Lachie Neale was not even offered a deal in the end by the Brisbane Lions, because they've known from pretty much early in the year that Lachie Neale was going. At first they thought he'd go back west. Now we know he's going to Collingwood. And I just want to quickly make the point, I don't think Lachie Neale's done himself any favours with his behaviour over the last month. The meeting at Collingwood, the reports coming out about what number he was going to wear. Obviously the personal life stuff has been tricky, but, you know, I make no comment on that, except, you know, posting stuff on social media on the day of games. I just wonder whether, as good as he's been this year as a player, not last week, but he's been brilliant all year, whether it's probably about time Lachie Neale found a new home. I reckon there'd be teammates at Brisbane who were pretty much jack of him.
19: We might discuss that a little bit more. There's a nice little grenade just as we go into the break. We might discuss Lachie Neale a bit more in the second hour. We need to take a break because the Fremantle coach, Justin Longmuir, is standing by, and he's going to join us on the other side of this on 3RW Footy Preview, proudly brought to you by Maccas.
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0: Justin, welcome to 3AW Footy and congratulations.
1: Good. Thanks for having me on, guys. Yeah, that was obviously a really good performance last night and, yeah, really proud of the way the club and the players, yeah, bounced back from a disappointing result the week before.
0: On a light-hearted note, the last 70 seconds of football at Optus Stadium for the season, Wharfie time finally reappeared. Hasn't been there since early May. Were you as surprised as anyone?
1: Yeah, it was a little bit. It's a bit like Bigfoot, really, isn't it? Sometimes, like, we talk about it a lot, but we don't see it much. And, yeah, it's been a while, but, yeah, well, whether it was the right time to do it or not, I think it was a great moment in the game. And I was actually hoping it wasn't going to take away from our boys' concentration at that centre bounce, but it clearly didn't. They got their job done in the last 50 seconds and were able to work their way through what was a little tricky little period of the game.
2: Well, interesting. You know, it's a marketing issue, obviously, a bit like the Loch Ness Monster. We didn't know it existed. But if anyone should be able to call for it, you as senior coach should be able to call for it.
1: Yeah, I thought it was a bit late in the game, Lee. I was hoping it would come out about halfway through the third quarter when we probably needed a lift when Geelong were on top and coming. So, it's a great fan engagement piece. Our crowd really love it and it's, yeah, clearly captured the footy nation in some sense.
3: Well, if we're speaking of drama, the real drama for me was not the Wharfie time, but going back to the third quarter, Justin, I mean, it's pretty invasive, I know, but that's the nature of footy these days and the broadcasters. The shots of you when Geelong got up by more than a goal, sitting in the box, I think you were biting your nails, and then again in the fourth quarter when they came again, what was going through your mind? Because it was pretty excruciating to watch, to be frank.
1: Yeah, it was. I thought in the first half we were just really strong in the contest. We clearly didn't come out after half time the way we wanted and got put on the back foot and allowed Geelong to own territory. And you allow Geelong to own territory, they're going to punish you at some stage. And we were pretty fortunate there for a while. They missed some goals. Obviously, the goal review went our way and missed a couple of set shots they would have liked to have kicked. We dodged a few bullets, but yeah, eventually the damn wall is going to break if you keep playing like that. And it was really basic messaging through that third quarter to get the contest right and then just see if we can get a couple of deep entries to try and put a bit of pressure on them. It felt like every time we were turning the ball over, we were turning it over across half back and we use those numbers and go back at us. And really proud of the way the players got their hands dirty late in that third quarter. And I didn't think it was anything overly special. I mean, Luke Jackson obviously got the work, but just his contest work and his ability to put himself in the contest and get the game played in that front half. And you do that, you put the opposition under pressure and, we were able to right that momentum before three-quarter time, which was really important.
3: Well, you did withstand the pressure, but there was a lot of talk both after the game and before the game about not handling the pressure the previous week, not only from your captain that we've just heard, but also Caleb Sarong, who I think addressed the group and was pretty passionate during the week. Did you, as a group of coaches, question yourselves and whether you had played a role in that, in not handling the pressure against Hawthorn?
1: Of course, yeah. Yeah, I'm never going to throw the players under the bus. We're all in it together. So, yeah, of course, the first place I look is my own job and my own messaging. There's a number of factors. What went into the Hawthorn game, and we're pretty quick to move on from that, Caro. Like it, we tried to treat it like a normal game, as if it was round five. We did try not to catastrophize it. We tried to make sure it was really the messaging was really clear moving into this week. I think, as you heard DC say in the intro, that we just tried to get back to our footy. And I think we saw that from the first two centre bounces. We trusted ourselves. We drove at gaps. We won our contest and anticipated those contests ahead of the play. And, when Bolts gets into the game and starts exploring his space and taking the tackler on, it sets a really good tone for the rest of the group. So, he was awesome early.
3: So, is it right that you felt that, again, we heard from some of your leaders, they felt less pressure this week than, in fact, they did last week, which is extraordinary given the stakes.
1: It's different for everyone, right? Like, we put

0: variables across the whole group, but really, like, different individuals are going to feel the situation differently. Some might have felt that pressure last week. I think it was a bit of pressure of expectation. Hawthorn bring really good physical pressure. The conditions were slippery. And then you fall behind the scoreboard. You've got a bit of scoreboard pressure. So all those factors fell into it last week. And, yeah, the overriding sense was that our contest last week was good enough. You know, the contest numbers were even. But what we did off the contest was nowhere near what our best looks like. And I thought, yeah, our contest was strong last night, but what we did off the contest to go inside to out and go back out the opposition was, you know, a mile different to what it was the week before. And, you know, you saw that in how much more dangerous we looked ahead of the ball and, you know, obviously, you know, hitting the scoreboard the way we did as well.
1: And you used the term mindset, I think, in the post-game press conference, Justin. I mean, we obviously the who's on top in the game fluctuated over the couple of hours, didn't it? But when you use the collective team mindset, which we know is frustratingly fluctuating because it's changing all the time, like to emphasise the discipline to stick to your game plan no matter what your mindset is, the challenge of imposing that.
0: Yeah, absolutely. Yeah, you know better than anyone. A lot of factors come into changing players' mindsets, whether it's a mistake they've made that's cost the team, or they're not touching the ball as much as they would have liked, or the scoreboard pressure, or the groans in the crowd. All those type of things that affect mindset. And as a coach, you're really after trying to produce a bunch of robots so they don't get affected by those sorts of things. But yep. We all know humans. Are very affected by the changing environments within a game. So I thought our leaders really stood up last night. I thought they were calm amongst the chaos. I thought they stuck to their guns really well. Eventually, we came out on top. And, yeah, we knew that we could play with the right dare and the right play-to-win mindset that Geelong would give us a look. And, you know, to kick 120 points, it was a great effort. We've got some work to do behind the ball to tidy up scores against, but I thought we looked a lot more dangerous than what we did the week before, or even the week before against Carlton as well.
1: And a specific part of the game, it seems like the centre bounce wins are going to be increasingly important. We seem to see more teams. Last night it was just whoever won the centre bounce looked like kicking a goal, but actually in terms of running into that space forward of the forward of the contest and running in towards centre forward, that seems to be happening. It happened for you guys and against you guys when the game was in the balance. That seemed to be a critical factor.
0: Yeah, it was. And we knew Geelong are really aggressive with their centre bounce structures, and they like to come out the front, and in turn that gives you a look back the other way. So we wanted to expose that, but your ruck mid connection becomes so important at times in there. And when Mason Cox went in there, and, you know, he's on Blixav, so you're clearly going to get your hands to it. And sometimes you can get overly aggressive and then miss out on the hit, and you open yourself up back the other way. And there is a lot of space in there. And when you've got dynamic players like both teams had last night, it doesn't take much to get goal side. And those goal side looks are either you're running into space or you're forcing the defenders to press, which gives you overlap. And yeah, both teams got a decent look last night out of centre bounce. So I don't think I've ever seen 7-6 out of centre bounce before.
1: And the defensive sweeper concept seems to have disappeared, really. I mean, there seems to be pairs of players in and around that centre throw-up. I mean, why has that evolved
0: is teams are exploiting that by using the back of the circle. And then therefore you cough up a clearance, and you're always trying to replace in that sense that defensive cover. But the thing is, with a 4v4 and maybe a couple of guys go to ground, it's a 3v3. What can happen is you've got your best intent to pressure, and two can go to one, which leaves a lot of space for them to get the ball to the outside. And yeah, we saw that happen a fair bit last night. And, you know, Manor came out of the front of a few centre bounces for them, which looked dangerous. And they clearly, Youngie and Bolts and those types, yeah, got those looks for us. And to kick 7 is a great effort. Well, clearly, we don't want to cough up 6, and thought we left a fair few out there, fair few opportunities out there as well with some of the looks we got from what was a pretty dominant ruck performance.
2: Justin, we understand this is not about you and you've got a prelim to play next week, but It has been an intriguing topic, that of your rolling contract. Are you in negotiations with the club at the moment to extend that contract and have a longer term deal?
0: No, I'm not. No. I've clearly engaged a new manager. We haven't got to that yet.
2: Who's the new manager?
0: Liam Pickering. Yeah, he's managing me now. And it's not necessarily based around getting me a new contract. There's a number of things that as a senior coach, you hire a manager for. Don't really want to go into all those things now. But like I've said many times, Carol, I'm happy with the deal I'm on. Not everyone understands that, and that's okay. But the club and me are satisfied with it, and that's really all that matters.
3: Justin, thanks for your time this afternoon for that extended chat. Unfortunately, we are out of time and do need a break. Justin Longmuir, the Fremantle coach, joining us on 3AW Footy Preview. As we go to the break, VFL preliminary final action from Box Hill. We've got a thriller late in the third quarter. The Box Hill Hawks 10-11-71, leading Essendon 10-8-68. More after the break. For Maccas, this is 3AW Footy.
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6: Hello, it's Louis from Transport Victoria. All lanes now open on the ramp from Eastlink onto the Monash Freeway following earlier debris. All debris has been cleared. On the Westgate Bridge, inbounds, two left lanes closed. There's a breakdown on the upslope just after Williamstown Road. Obey those overhead lane signals, merge early for everyone's safety. The Eastern Freeway closed in both directions between the Chandler Highway and Tram Road this weekend for major upgrade works. Citybound detour currently sitting at 48 minutes. Outbound heading towards Ringwood, you'll need 40 minutes for that detour.
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11: G'day, Ross Stevenson here. 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
14: Is I got an old mate called Kevin Sheedy.
15: Yeah.
14: I think he's a plumber.
15: Yeah.
14: So I'm going to get the plumber to go into the Essendon Football Club and do a bit of plumbing. Sheeds, can you go to your old footy club and sort out these water leaks?
3: That's the voice of James Heard on an ESPN podcast with his old mate Dermot Brereton, asking for his former coach, Sheeds, the plumber, the back pocket plumber, to go and fix up the leaks at the hangar. Maybe there's some leaks at Windy Hill as well. Lee Matthews, Caroline Wilson and Bruce Eva with you on 3RW Footy Preview. Thanks to Maccas at a minute past one on a Saturday afternoon. You wrote a piece in this morning's, online in The Age, Caro, regarding James Heard.
2: In the paper as well.
3: Oh, it's in the paper as well, yeah. Well, last week, I didn't see it in the paper. I had to read it online. I read it online.
2: It was in the paper last week too, Bruce.
3: Okay.
2: Yep.
3: I've got it in front of me here. It's been. How about we talk through the timeline of this leak regarding James's meeting, official meeting with the Essendon Football Club, which A, has now taken place in terms of a potential assistance role under Mark McVeigh?
2: Well, yeah, so I reported on the agenda setters on Tuesday night that James would be meeting with Mark McVeigh, I thought, at the end of the week. I was doing a piece on basically. The topic was Essendon. Mark McVeigh's got one assistant coach there at the moment in Brent Stanton. They've all left. A couple left when Brad Scott was sacked out of protest. Others have left of their own volition. Maybe others have been removed. Obviously, the head of footy, is it Daniel McPherson, has also left. So, and we know that Craig Vozzo's doing a review into or looking at a restructure and how a footy department is best structured these days, Lee. So suggestions, Vozzo might, in fact, might come back and I think they're going to split the head of footy roles. Now, I had heard that James Heard was interested in potentially becoming head of footy at Essendon or taking one of those roles or being head of footy overall, potentially an assistant's job, but head of footy. Now, James had always said, it had always been said that if James didn't get the senior job, he wasn't interested in any other job at Essendon. So I thought that was interesting that he was reconsidering it. It's hardly a massive surprise that someone at Essendon confirmed to me that there was going to be a meeting, given that Mark McVeigh had said in his presser when he got the job he would talk to James. Andrew Welsh sat on agenda setters and said he would talk to James about a potential role. And I also found out that Welsh and Heard have since spoken. You know, they hadn't spoken for a few days when he missed out on the job. I really thought it was an interesting story. Also that Dean Solomon is making up his mind about whether to come back to Essendon or stay up on the north coast of New South Wales with his family.
3: Does Mark McVeigh want Dean Solomon to come back?
2: Yes. I'm told he does, yep. But Dean Solomon's just making up his mind, as I said. I don't know whether that's been done. I feel uncomfortable ringing Essendon after the carry-on, I've got to say, on Footy Classified by Eddie Maguire and James. I mean, I just think they completely overreacted to what was... I think Essendon were confirming something that they'd always said was going to happen. They were doing it out of respect for James Heard. Do they want him back at the club? I couldn't tell you. They certainly didn't tell me they didn't want him back at the club. And then Eddie goes on with this conspiracy theory that Essendon have deliberately leaked the story because they don't want him back and they want to make him look bad by not taking the meeting and being able to tell everyone that he didn't take the meeting. I mean, I just don't know what he was talking about. It was 100% wrong. Now, I know a few people have that theory, and I now understand that James was disappointed, some of his supporters tell me, because he had been asked, apparently, to keep the meeting confidential. So he was disappointed that I'd found out about it. But it was a sort of pretty positive report. And I think what motivated me to write a column about it, Bruce, was too many red flags now for James to go back to Essendon. You know, then Sheeds arcs up and you've probably got Paul Little, you know, putting in his two bobs worth in the background if he's still putting in his two bobs worth and making, you know, slightly threatening comments to the board as, well, not threatening, but I think he's sort of been behind the scenes for several years, previous board and current board, about what's going to happen with James.
3: So regardless of who it was, there was no motivation from whoever told you that the meeting was going to take place. There was no ulterior motivation to blow up any potential James Heard returning to Essendon in any particular role.
2: Unwittingly, that was blown up by James and Eddie Maguire. It was way too dramatic. And I honestly think James now needs to make a big call on his future. And if he wants to coach, he does need to shake some of these influences around him. Now, he and Eddie work on a media show. I understand they want to create content and good dramatic TV. But it was just wrong and the biggest overreaction. And I've got to say, there are a lot of leaks coming out of the Herd camp during this whole process. We read chapter and verse about some of the questions he was asked in the interview and what his responses were. Kevin Sheedy comes out and says whoever leaked the story to me should be sacked. Kevin Sheedy, the board member who, I think, where was he, on Lindsay Fox's boat or wherever he was, tells Mark Robinson, no, it wasn't unanimous. I didn't vote for Brad Scott. I wanted James Heard. A board member says that. Kevin Sheedy talks about leaks. I mean, the hypocrisy is breathtaking.
3: Should he have lied to Robbo back then? Because he didn't vote for Brad Scott.
2: I don't think he should have. I love honesty in the media, and it was a great story. You don't take the call, Bruce, if you can't control yourself. Lee, you must agree with that.
1: Complex situation, isn't it, Beaver? Seems a bit like a gender status versus footy classified to me. Well, no, seriously, I mean, The whole sort of thing is that it just sort of, it's got these little tangents all over this place. The old Herdy and Essendon, the whole situation. It's just a matter of where it goes, I guess, Beaver. I look at it as a bit of a first world problem. Who cares? Well, that's me.
3: Yeah.
1: But Essendon people care. That's fair enough.
3: Are you already?
2: I think people care. Well, I think people care about what James Heard's going to do, and I think
3: people should be caring about Mark McVeigh getting clear air and smooth water to sail off into 2027. That should be number one, two, and three. The
2: job's tough enough. He's got a rookie CEO. He's a rookie coach with a rookie president, really. Andrew Welsh has been in the job for less than a year, or maybe a year. So I don't think that. I think that is a complication they don't need.
3: But what if Spike really wants James? We know the closeness in their friendship. What if, because of James Heard's football IQ, which is very high, it's elite. I know, Caro, you've, I wouldn't say harped on, but if, you know, he's been, what is he, the head of...
2: Been out of the system for 12 years.
3: Yep, he's part
2: for
3: of
2: most
3: the...
2: Of
1: can I ask
2: years.
1: The question, though, like just as a continuation? Like, so who was Heardy supposed to be going to be meeting with?
2: I'm told he was meeting with Mark McVeigh, which is, again, hardly a surprise because Mark McVeigh's putting a team together.
1: Well, they're close friends. You'd think that is a bit like Herdy can over chat. Like, it's like not an official meeting. They're friends. They know each other really well. So not as like, oh, put in your diary. We better put in our diaries or something.
3: Yeah, aren't we led to believe they talk regularly anyway?
1: So on that basis...
2: They both said that. When Mark got the job, he said it. And when James went on his show that night, he said that they spoke every day.
1: Yeah.
2: After when they were going through the...
1: You don't need an
2: process.
1: Official meeting because you're having these conversations you would think quite regularly or any time really that one or the other wants to pick up the phone and ring the other person.
2: Yeah, I think this was going to be an official meeting about a role, and I think Mark
1: McVeigh... What's official mean? I mean, official would be the meeting's going to be with Mark McVeigh, maybe Tim Roberts, the CEO. I mean, it's kind of... Mark McVeigh sounding out Herdy on what are you thinking about what might be of interest to you, Herdy? We might have something... You know, it's a win-win for both of us. You'd think it's not an official meeting, is it?
2: I don't doubt, no, and I don't doubt the closeness. I don't doubt the fact that James has got this double-edged sword of he is genuinely happy that his close friend has got the job, but he's genuinely disappointed he didn't get it. So it's very complex, and for that reason, he needs to do what he should have done 4 years ago when he missed out to Brad Scott. He should go and coach somewhere else.
3: As in coach his own side? What would be the preference, you reckon? Coach his own side at a lower level, be it a VFL level or, well, it has to be probably VFL level.
2: He needs to work in the elite system.
3: Be an assistant
2: coach. AFL system. I mean, whether that's coaching a VFL team. Can I just say again, watching Box Hill play Essendon in a preliminary final at Box Hill, where only 3,000 people can fit in because it's a construction site, it's frankly not good enough.
3: It's Ballarat all over again from the start of the year.
2: Yeah, and Launceston too.
3: Indeed, yeah. Our three-quarter time in that preliminary final, Box Hill Hawks by 9 points, 12-11-83, Essendon 11-8-74 at a yeah, capacity crowd at Box Hill Hawks because they've only been able to shoehorn about 3,000 people in. We'll take a call or two. We've still got a few minutes to discuss this James Hird situation before we move on with the lethal injection and why not too far away as well for the half dozen bottles of DeBoardley Woodfired Heathcote Shiraz. Ian, welcome to 3RW Football.
13: Thank you for taking my call, Bruce, Carolyn and Lee. Look, I've loved the discussion. Look, I have spoken to Carolyn a couple of weeks ago and congratulated her. I think I said she was the only person willing to tackle this subject because, as I'd said, nearly every other media professional, and there's a couple of hundred of them, are gutless when it comes to challenging Kevin Sheedy over anything. Carolyn, it's a very, very insightful comment. I know that a lot of people, Essendon people, I see them online. What I want to find out is, I'm certain there is absolutely no leak, couldn't be a leak, because James Hird had said numerous times he talks to Mark McVeigh all the time. I'm every day, as you've already said, through the process. He looked forward to talking to Mark as soon as the dust had settled to renew their friendship. He was going to talk to Mark McVeigh. Mark McVeigh wanted to talk to James, and you, Carolyn, saying they're actually going to meet. Oh, hang on. This is a serious problem for Essendon Football Club. And that's absolute bunkum. Now, why would Matthew Richardson go on and make a separate post on social media about how this is a massive indictment of the Essendon Football Club?
2: Matthew Richardson did he? I didn't see that.
1: Matthew,
2: okay.
1: He might have been Matthew Lloyd, did he? I'm not sure.
2: Thanks for your call, Ian. Yeah. Appreciate the call. I will say, Bruce, that there is at least one Victorian club, I'm told, I think it's a Melbourne-based club, who are very keen to get James Hird on board.
1: For what kind of position?
2: I think as an assistant.
1: Not senior coach, obviously, so next level.
2: An assistant coach. I think. Yep. I don't know.
3: Okay. I'm surprised there's only one.
2: I think he's had a couple of offers, and he said that, but I think there's one that he's in talks with.
3: More calls after the break. 133-693 on the Nick Theodosi Prestige Car Open Line. $100 Harvey Norman gift card up for grabs to our best caller. Why not too far away. But the lethal injection on the other side of this. 13 minutes after one on the White Glove Move o'clock for Maccas. This is 3RW Football.
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19: 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Significant delays expected. 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
20: Oh, the post is broken. Who's in it?
21: The lethal.
20: Oh, talk about a he-man.
21: Injection.
1: Well, I thought I'd, it's some articles this week about the, some aftermath of what went on in that, what we, I guess, known the Hawthorne racism scandal. It was about 4 years ago when the Russell Jackson article in the ABC, the allegations were first aired, and of course the names that the, that were mentioned, of course, were Alistair Clarkson. Chris Vega was in a photo with Alistair Clarkson every time it was on the front page of the paper. And, of course, Jason Burt. But it's interesting what's happened this week. Seems to just be more evidence there was really nothing in it. But the lawyers made a fortune. 10 or 12 million, I reckon. Hawthorne had a situation in the end when it was going to go, I think, to the federal court. It was going to cost them $3 million in legal fees. Let's pay $1 million compensation to the so-called victims, and that'll end it, which it sort of did publicly until this week. Now, what about Alistair Clarkson's 4 years? So 4 years ago, he had been picked up by North Melbourne, and over the 4 years, he had a couple of years where this saga was still bobbling around. And I know Chris Fagan well, so I knew what trauma it created within him. Now, Alistair Clarkson is now a sack coach. There would be a fair chance, if you talk compensation, Alistair Clarkson, who was the biggest name of it all, really, when you think of it, deserves plenty. Because his life, his professional life, let alone his private life, he's end up being a sack coach. Who knows what that racism saga did to his psyche and his whole abilities to be a senior coach. Now, most people think don't go to court on defamation and stuff like that because all the lawyers are the only people who really make the money. If Alistair Clarkson, there'd be a fair argument, he might coach for another 10 years at another $1 million each year if this Hawthorne saga did not eventuate. I mean, this is right now, if Alistair Clarkson decided to go to court, I'd say good on you, mate, because you deserve compensation, because it has clearly, probably, even what we know superficially, has affected his life enormously, and it's affected his professional work life enormously.
2: Well, his head of football, Todd Viney, made that point as he was sacking him in that press conference. Mm. He said that he's still scarred from that, and he wonders whether he'll ever recover.
1: He's become a different man.
2: There's a fair bit of evidence. You and I have different views about what went on at Hawthorne at the Tide, and I still believe that there were genuine grievances from some Indigenous people at Hawthorne that have been shut out a bit in the reporting of it this week. But I agree that clearly what was said about Alistair was far more heinous an accusation than anything levelled at Burt or Fagan, and he was the biggest domino as well. But I mean, what he was alleged to have done was, you know, appalling, and he always denied it, and they found no proof. So I always wondered why Alistair Clarkson didn't sue Russell Jackson and the ABC, why he didn't sue the ABC. And you're suggesting, I mean, he still could, I guess.
1: Well,
2: I
1: many people just say, unfortunately, you get into that and the legal people make all the money, and the victim, as Alistair Clarkson is in a reputational sense. Anyway, I don't know what Clarko's thinking right at the moment, but seriously, you'd have to be thinking, hey, these other people have got compensation for their pain and suffering, and in a sense, Alistair Clarkson, have been the biggest sufferer of them all in the saga.
3: So, Caro, the documents uncovered during the week and reported in the Herald Sun, particularly the quotes attributed to a lot of very senior players at Hawthorn at the time, and in particular we focus in on the quotes attributed to the Indigenous senior players at the time, Sean Burgoyne probably at the top of the list. What did you make of them, which were
2: none of them surprised me. I don't
3: wholeheartedly
2: think,
3: in support of Alistair Clark.
2: Yeah, and none of them surprised me. And I do know that Sean Burgoyne and Brad Hill did have some issues with some of the things Hawthorn did, namely they're not against Alistair Clarkson, but about Hawthorn's refusal to stand up and say something about the booing of Adam Goods when a group of Hawthorn Indigenous players actually, you know, went round to the home of their Indigenous liaison officer and spoke of their disenchantment with the club and not saying anything after a particular game at the MCG. But no, none of that surprised me. I don't think it painted the full picture, as was claimed in the Herald Sun, but it was, you know, a great get to get the documents, and I'm not surprised that all those things were said. I think looking at, just as a journalist, Bruce, and you and I have, you know, worked together for many years back in the day, it's just amazing that that report was allowed to go ahead naming those names. I mean, I think they'd got in touch with Alistair the day before it was published, and maybe Chris Fagan and Jason Bird as well. I think they had the day before or that evening, or maybe I think Karen Clarkson had been contacted. It still amazes me that those allegations, I know every time I write something, I go through, you know, a lot of grief with the lawyers at Nine Media, at The Age. It just amazes me that that was allowed to be published at the time.
1: But it was published, went straight to the front page
2: and
1: of the paper.
2: And names were named when other names weren't. And, it was just,
1: and
2: yeah,
1: it was horrid. It was, I mean, there was a horror. But more and more as the evidence comes out, it's that there was nothing found in this. They were looking for something to be proven, and it was always unproven because there was no proof. And anyway, who knows what the motivations were for the victims.
3: You used the word trauma before, and as you touched on, well, not touched on, we all know how close you are to Chris Fagan, so you would have seen up close the damage done to him, a man
1: well,
3: of
1: the
3: such
1: trauma, they wonder.
3: High integrity.
1: Yeah.
3: Did it change him?
1: I don't think it changed him as an individual, no, but you know the trauma that it was created, and it didn't change his professional life because the Lions continued to be winning and he was coaching well, all those kind of things. Clarko's coaching has gone the other direction. That's what I'm saying. If you talk about compensation for pain and suffering and future earnings, things like that, that's where Alistair Clarkson is more probably, I'm thinking, more underlined than say, Chris Fagan is.
2: Chris about resigning in that
1: It was a terrible for their side. It was a terrible load to carry, undoubtedly. All I'm saying is he was, use the term, strong enough to be able to not let it affect his professional life. That because the Lions have, you know, been up there during this whole period, but no doubt he felt an enormous amount of trauma because he was alleged he nodded in a meeting.
3: Yeah, I've heard
1: that was
3: you
1: it.
3: Say that before.
1: But that was it.
3: Yep.
1: But you wouldn't have known that, would you? You would have thought he must have done some really bad stuff because he's on the front page of the paper, and you know, say, yeah, poor old Fags. I mean, he knew he'd done nothing. And let's face it, there were some people in powerful positions who were pretty keen for him to admit to something so we can end it.
3: We'll take a break. The switchboard is lit up like a Christmas tree. Reaction to Lee's lethal injection on the other side of this. As we go to a break, 12 minutes into the final term in the VFL preliminary final at a sold-out City Oval in Box Hill. I say that with tongue in cheek because they've squeezed 3,000 people in. Box Hill Hawks 12-15-87 lead Essendon 11-9-75 in beautiful conditions. The Hawks by 12 points, 12 minutes into the final term. For Maccas, this is 3AW Footy.
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3: 27 minutes after one, Saturday afternoon, footy preview, all thanks to Macca's semi-final weekend. If you've been on Mars for the last 24 hours, the Dockers won a classic semi-final over the Cats last night by 14 points, 18-12 to 16-10. Tonight on 3AW Football from 6 o'clock, it will be Brisbane and Adelaide. The match starts at 7:30 to decide who plays Hawthorn in the other preliminary final next weekend. We know it will be the Swans and the Dockers from the SCG. Following footy preview this afternoon, Grubby returns with weekend break between 2 and 6. He's a very passionate Swan, as we know, Grubby, and he'll probably be nervous already about facing the men in purple next Friday night. 133 693 133 693. Let's take a couple of calls. YYY not too far away as well. Neil, good afternoon to you.
27: Good afternoon, gentlemen. Just getting back on what Lee said before, how Clarkson could probably go to court, et cetera, but, you know, I look back at when this all happened. Caroline, you were one of the biggest critics of Fagan and Clarkson, and you categorically said that they should never coach in the AFL again if found guilty.
2: No, I didn't say that. I was never critical of Chris Fagan. Oh, if they were found guilty, certainly. Certainly, but I don't really even know what Chris Fagan was found guilty of. Neil, I was being accused of.
1: Let's go. What he's accused of.
2: He was never found guilty of anything. Yeah. Neil, I probably had, having spoken some months earlier with both Cyril and Rioli and his wife Shannon R. Sam, I was aware that there were things that weren't perfect at Hawthorn. And so I stand by that, and I stand by, you know, some of the women who did suffer as a result. That doesn't mean that I condone. I mean, I was as shocked as anyone, and I assumed at the time that so much checks and balances the day that story broke must have gone into it. And remember, Alistair Clarkson was forced to stand aside from coaching completely, Lee, before he actually took on the North Melbourne job. And Chris Fagan stepped away for a time too. I mean, there was a lot of emotion flowing around at the time. But, yeah, you're right. I did say that if he was found guilty, Alistair, then he shouldn't coach again, but he wasn't found guilty. Anyway, thanks for your call.
3: Good on you, Neil. Thanks for your call. We might take a break, yeah, because everyone must know that YYY is upon us because we've almost got a full board of calls.
2: We do.
3: Jump on the line now for YYY, an extended version in our, well, it is our penultimate Saturday footy preview for the year for us as a trifecta. Next Saturday, 12 till 2, and then grand final day is all a bit different as...
2: Penultimate being second last.
3: Yes.
2: Or second.
1: That's third last, because we do grand final day.
3: Yeah, but it's a bit
1: different. We're at the ground and we see all the crowd going past.
3: Well, I'm not on air until 2 o'clock grand final day, so I'm not sure. Anyway.
1: Lunchtime.
3: 133-693. Jump on the line now for YYY to be in the running for the 6 bottles of DeBoardley, Woodfired, Heathcote, Shiraz. If you're new to the game, you just need to start your comment, question or observation with YYY. Judge Wilson has notepad and pen poised and also wants the floor before the break.
2: I'm just, you mentioned you're on air at 2 o'clock on grand final day. You're calling the big game?
3: Yes, I am, Caro. Yes.
2: Oh, congratulations.
3: Thank you. Matty Granlund and I have got the nod this year, which is really exciting and yeah, can't wait. Looking, first one for 3RW. I've called a few in the past for our sister station, 6PR, and back in the day with NIRS, of course, yep. The Lions, yep. Official broadcaster for many years, but yeah, looking forward to it.
2: Congratulations.
3: Thanks, Caro. 133-693. We're going to be doing YYY all the way up till 2 o'clock on 3RW Footy. Thanks to Maccas.
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29: 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Oh, here's a good joke. What do you call a blind Roman? Appius Claudius. I don't know why that's clever, but apparently it is. Look it up.
28: The Blind Factory.
29: Oh, yes. 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
5: Why can't the AFL get the design of clash jumpers right for games involving Collingwood?
6: Why, and how very dare she, Jacinta, not once, not twice, but on three occasions comment on Noah Bolter. I wanted to ask why?
7: It's time for why.
3: It certainly is. 25 minutes to two, full border calls, but keep trying if you've got a very strong opinion, as most of us have, on the wonderful world of league football. 133693, and to be in the running for half a dozen bottles of De Bordley's Woodfired Heathcote Shiraz. Judge Wilson has notepad and pen poised. Let's rip straight into it. Dom, good afternoon to you.
16: Yeah, g'day. Why, when it comes to clubs matching bids for free agents, Aren't the points that they receive should be before any compensation picks for other. For example, Carlton have got pick 11 and 19. There'll be compensation picks for Butters and Toby Green, which will move us out to 13 and 21. Our point, we should be able to use the points for our original picks because it's just totally unfair.
2: Yeah, Carlton have got several reasons, Dom, to be unhappy at the moment with them. I mean, they've fallen victim, obviously, because they want Andrew Walker's son, Cody.
3: It's a new system.
2: And it's a new system, and it happens to have fallen. I mean, I have even more sympathy for Port Adelaide because they've only just come into the father's son. I know that Cochrane isn't a father's son, technically, that they'll have their next father-son next year, but they've only just come into that window because of their time in the competition, and it does feel unfair to me. But,
3: It's a pretty good point, actually, because it's got whether the points should be allocated to your original draft position. Yeah.
2: So you're going to go back one because of the...
3: So Carlton will be hoping that it is a trade with Butters as opposed to... because then there's no compensation to Port Adelaide.
1: Got to be a mathematical genius to understand all this stuff, Beaver, because there's a lot of moving parts in the draft system these days and the points and draft choices.
3: Very true.
2: Good call, Dom.
3: Yep, to kick us off, Mark, welcome to 3AW Footy.
17: Hello, everyone. Great weekend. The AFL continue on regarding reducing quarters from 20 minutes. Mr. Drummond come out this week again. Going on about it, but I love Sam Mitchell on the agenda setters on, I think it's Wednesday night. He said, just leave it as is. We just reduce the fluff where the umpires and boundary umpires are waiting for rucks to come in and put in the place. Just throw the ball in from the boundary, throw the ball up, get it going. Also, there's time wasted with the lasso and kicking the ball out in the full where players have to wait. When they kick in, the time doesn't start again until the ball's kicked. The player's got the ball, he's kicking the goal from a boundary, from a free kick from out in the full. He needs the time just continues on, but the clock doesn't reduce.
2: Yep, that's so a few examples, Mark. Lee, you've got a view
1: on this. Well, it is a question. Are we thinking of shortening the playing time so it's not as hard on the players, which, say, you're going from 20 minutes, say, back to 18 minutes, or are we trying to shorten the siren to siren time from the opening siren and that's where time on has got all out of control because we have so many stops in play. I mean, as we remember, years and a few decades ago, there was only time on really after goals, no time on after behinds, no time on for boundary throws. It was apart from the after goals, it was only when the umpire thought there was a significant delay, so they called time on. So most of the length of the games that we know have increased by a few minutes have been by the extra areas now where we have time off.
3: And I actually think that's giving the players extra time to have
1: rest.
3: Well,
1: it is, yeah, they're resting a little bit.
3: So
1: yeah,
3: whether it goes 2.5 hours, 2 hours 45, we're still only playing 80 minutes of actual football.
1: Yep.
3: Mark, thanks for your call. Jeff, welcome to 3AW Footy.
18: Thanks. Why do football commentators say things like the visiting side needs to take the crowd out of it and they acknowledge wharfy time as things that can impact players from both sides, yet they will not acknowledge that the very same noise doesn't impact umpiring?
2: Well, yeah, the noise of affirmation. It's interesting to hear Justin Longmuir say that he was worried that the Warfie time might have put off his own players at a time he needed them to focus when there was still a minute possibility.
3: I threw that in at the start as a bit lighthearted. I was surprised how expansive he was about Warfie time. And it was with 70 seconds to go and Cats still needed to kick two goals.
1: But that interesting thing, I mean, we'd try not to. But I mean, when there's a burst of noise from the crowd, it grabs our attention. It would grab players' attention. And it'd have to grab umpires' attention sometimes to, oh, yeah, that was a high tackle or that was in the back. If there's no crowd noise, I don't know. I know umpires would say we ignore crowd noise, but they're human beings as well. And we can, the noise of affirmation, I think, is a real thing in sport.
2: I agree.
3: Good on you, Jeff. Thanks for your call. Full time at Box Hill. It's going to be a big weekend next weekend for the Hawks. They are into the VFL Grand Final. Box Hill, 13-17-95, have beaten Essendon by 7 points, 13-10-88. So the Box Hill Hawks into the Grand Final in the VFL. They'll play either Geelong or Port Melbourne, the Cats, the minor premiers. And Port Melbourne led expertly by Brendan McCartney and James Hurd. That match, this other preliminary final at Cadinia Park tomorrow. John, welcome to YYY.
4: Yes, good afternoon all. Look, why are we not putting a greater emphasis on the integrity of boundary line throw-ins? I think we've seen recently that there have been a number of throw-ins that have been shallow, and that's resulted, I think, in a few times, teams getting an unfair advantage by no ruck contest. The central umpire does have the discretion to recall the throwing, but seems to let it go. I remember a game where the All-Australian ruckman Max Gorn in the game against Melbourne knockout final, where he flung his arms in despair in the fact that the ball wasn't being thrown in correctly. Now, I can understand poor weather conditions being wet or windy, as we've seen recently. And I'm also wondering whether now with the lasso rule and the fact that there's probably less throw-ins, whether the umpires are getting enough practice at it.
1: I agree with John, to be honest. I think the umpire, the central umpire, should recall the short bounces. I mean, there's a couple in that game, the windy game last week, the Lions and the Swans. We went in about 10 metres. I mean, I think the short throw-ins, the umpire should say, oh, no, and if you have to come back 5 metres from the boundary line, come back 5 metres to get the ball, 18 metres from the boundary
3: line. That's what we're told.
1: That's the objective.
3: 18 metres is what we're told, yeah. And sometimes it looks worse, doesn't it, because of how far back the ruckman is starting.
1: Well, that part of it, yeah. But, I mean, the really short ones often don't get recalled, and I agree. I think they should be.
3: John, thanks for your call. Mel, welcome to 3AW Footy.
7: Hi, guys. Why, with all the talk of late about cutting minutes off our 20-minute quarters, maybe if a player fakes a death-defying soccer injury, make him go off and also stop waiting 45 seconds for when a goal is scored, the umpire's waiting in the middle of the ground and the ball is brought back into the centre for a ball up. Both incidences will definitely speed up the game.
2: Well, you can't get rid of the ads, Mel. I mean,
3: Channel Caro wouldn't pay as much money for footy if you got rid of the ads.
1: Off the back of the NFL, they don't seem to mind the game goes for 3 hours plus.
3: No.
1: So are we really concerned that the game might go for 2 or 3 quarter hours from siren, that you start a siren to the finish of the game, as opposed to, say, 2 hours and 30 minutes? Do we really care?
3: I don't.
1: Are we worrying about something that the fans don't care about? I don't know whether the broadcasters, it gives them... They want to have more certainty, I guess, when the ground finishes.
2: Is Craig worried about the entertainment value as well? Do you think
1: entertainment value?
2: Well, you know, like young people prepared to sit there.
1: Well, I agree with that concept, except the NFL, which is sort of like the growing biggest sport in the world, takes no notice of that. They just have an enormous length of time from start of game to finish a game. Why are we concerned about it?
3: Well, I couldn't agree with you more. I mean, we all love a day at the races. You see about 15 minutes of action a day at the races and you're there for 6 hours. But it's true.
1: true.
3: Well, there's action in the betting ring and there's action elsewhere, but you know what I mean.
2: That's a cultural event. It's not just horse. But you're right. You're absolutely right. I'm interested as to why Craig Drummond said it, and I probably should have done more work on this before I came on air today. I thought it was both fatigue on the players, but also the entertainment side of things.
1: Well, and I understand all that, and that's logical, except the NFL are completely opposite of that, and that's growing wildfly around the world.
2: To be continued.
1: Yeah.
2: Thanks, Mel.
3: Mel, thanks for your call. Avis, Welcome to 3W Football.
8: Thank you. Why do I have to put up with watching rugby union, which is called Australian Rules? The other night I was watching a match between two of the teams, 24 handballs from the boundary by one team who lost the bloody thing anyway, and they lost the game. What's happened to the coaches? Why don't they teach the players to put...
3: Dropped out there, Avis. Kick the handball ratio, Lee. Far too many handballs.
1: I mean, Avis saying too many handballs. Well, I mean, you really only handball it when you can't kick, pretty much. But the pressure on the player with the ball means that you get the ball under so much pressure, you can't kick it. All you do is flick it onto someone else.
3: He's under just as much pressure.
1: So, the kicker handball ratio is, roughly speaking, it's probably 1-1, is it? Or is it used to be 2-1 back in the day, but has changed. Yeah.
3: Avis, thanks for your call. Need to take a break. On the other side of the break, another bracket of calls on why. It's 1:45 for Maccas. This is 3AW Footy Preview.
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8: You sure are. Thank you, Craig Willis. 133-693 if you want to be a part of YYY and to be in the running for the half a dozen bottles of De Bordley's wood-fired Heathcote Shiraz. Straight back to our callers. Ian, good afternoon.
9: Yeah, good day, Bruce. Just wondering why we're still not able to see the grand final live on Foxtel. I know there's anti-siphoning rules and that Channel 7, has to get it, but that shouldn't preclude Foxtel from getting it either. And if people want to pay for ad-free football, they should be able to do it and it should be part of the next deal. I'm sure Foxtel will pay the little extra that's needed.
10: Well, Channel 7, obviously, it's their role in negotiations. Yeah. I've always said they want the grand final exclusively. Foxtel can show it after the occasion, after the event. They can show it every day if they want.
11: It's the same with Nine and the NRL, isn't it? Nine get the NRL.
12: It's the one, game of the year that Fox aren't allowed to cover, basically, so it's a Seven exclusive game, the grand final.
11: Yeah. And Ian, we've still got another five seasons of this current deal to go. 27 through until 31 is completed. Ian, thanks for your call. G'day, Peter.
13: Oh, g'day, all. While we're bashing the umpires, why, Lee's there, he handballs to me. I get grabbed, I get spun in the circle, I pretend to handball, and the umpire just continues to say, play on, why don't they pay holding the ball?
12: Well, it's always the judgment call. I mean, obviously, as we know, there's the prior opportunity. If a player's had prior opportunity, then if he doesn't dispose of the ball quickly, it's an automatic free kick. So if that judgment's not made, then most of the time, as we're talking about, the umpires, I think the umpires this year, and I'll say this year, so most of this year, are given much more leniency for the player with the ball than previous seasons.
11: Which you champion.
12: Well, I champion that. I'm happy enough to give the benefit of the doubt to the guy with the ball.
11: Peter, thanks for your observation on YYY. Tony, you're next up.
14: Hello, Beaver, Caro, Lethal. I'll preface this and say that I've got the brace and bits because my side's now out of the finals. YYY, must we put up with this inconsistent and similar to the last caller, can't pay holding the ball, and then they pay a Tiggy Touchwood in the back to the likes of Shannon Neal last night. In the lead up to the Shannon Neal in the back, there had to have been three holding the ball calls or incorrect disposals, and then they go and pull this Tiggy Touchwood in the back one when there's probably about another 15 others that they could have paid after that. And as for the Ark decision on the Dempsey goal, Stevie Wonder could have spent a month on the Cheech and Chong's with Bob Marley and still seen that was a goal. The week.
11: That might be the Tony line of thread of your footy preview for the
10: Tony season. Well, it's interesting that In fact, the free

0: Fremantle coach, didn't he, told us earlier that they were on the end of a good, they were on the, well, he sort of implied that it could have gone either
1: goal
0: way.
1: Review
0: well,
1: we went are, our way.
0: Are, I, the goal
1: I,
0: review
1: I
0: went
1: think
0: our
1: it was
0: way.
1: An umpire's call. What did you think, Bieber, then?
2: Yeah, probably umpire's call. The more I looked at it, the more I thought it was a goal, though.
1: Okay. Carrie, so what did you, when after looking at the vision, which is what the ARC are doing, did you think it was a goal or was it umpire's call? And
0: I thought it looked like a goal.
1: Okay. That's yep. Fair enough.
0: Yeah, but look, I certainly couldn't have said definitively.
1: Yeah.
2: Tony, thanks for your spectacular offering there with plenty of rhyming slang.
1: But inconsistent umpiring, unfortunately, we can always throw that one up. But I, you know, it's such a hard game
2: I'll
1: to umpire.
2: Just
1: put I go
2: my
1: down
2: footy
1: that
2: supporters cap. I would say the inconsistency is what irritates the rank and file fans more than anything. Yeah. Where just one gets plucked out. Where's that come from? You could have paid eight like that earlier in the game. Paul, good afternoon to you.
3: Why do we still have a cap on the interchange bench that was first introduced to stop the flooding of the back line? Since then, we've had a stand in the rule, stand on the mark rule, a 666, which has stopped that. Now they're talking about shortening the game because they want more games. Just take the cap away from the interchange bench. Simple.
0: I don't agree with that.
1: Yeah. The logic behind that is if you allow players more ons and offs, there'll be more speed on the game and it'll be a bit more dangerous because there was just so much speed and energy. And that's the balance the AFL are trying to make by having the interchange cap. I mean, they went to the 50 interchange this year, but have kept the cap the same. I think it's 75. So if you had unlimited caps, what would it do to the game? It would make the game even quicker, even more energetic. And yeah, therefore there'd be more incidental collisions and more potential concussion issues.
2: I think Collingwood under Mick Malthouse is where it reached its high water mark. Would they get up to around 151?
1: They started 08-09, Mick and whoever his fit guy was, I can't remember his name. But after a few years, it was getting up to potentially up around 150. But I mean, there's no reason not to allow it to happen except what's it do to the game? And I think the thought is it gives too much energy in the game and therefore it becomes a little bit more dangerous consequently.
2: Need to take a break. It is 6 minutes to two. Apologies to those YYY callers we haven't been able to get to. Caro, with her decision on the other side of the break and the Harvey Norman $100 gift card, will give away as well. For Maccas, don't Maccas walk. Maccas run to the new Quarter Pounder barbecue bacon. This is 3AW Footy Preview.
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2: 2 minutes to two, a six-pack of DeBoardley Woodfired Heathcote Shiraz is about to be awarded to Caro.
0: Well, apologies to Dom, who made some good points about Carlton's position in the draft and not being forced to move down because of other clubs' compensation picks. But I like this one, Bruce.
14: Stevie Wonder could have spent a month on the Cheech and Chongs with Bob Marley and still seen that that was a goal.
0: Tony, purely for entertainment value, a lot of good calls today, but you win the six packs of DeBoardley Woodfired Heathcote Shiraz.
2: Good on you, Tone, and thanks for entertaining us, as all of our callers always do on Saturday Footy Preview. On top of Tony, Cameron, you've won a Harvey Norman $100 gift card as today's best caller. 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Hurry in Sunday, but that's tomorrow at Harvey Norman. Now, coming up after the break, Grubby is back with the weekend break. When I say the break, the 2 o'clock news, Grubby is back with the weekend break, and then from 6 o'clock, the full build up to Brisbane and Adelaide in the other semi final at the Gabba. Lee, I've got a fair idea you'll tip the Lions. Caro, who wins tonight?
0: Lions.
2: So that means we would have Lions for me as well, which would set up a Hawthorne Brisbane, and we already know we've got a Sydney Fremantle preliminary final locked in. Thanks, guys. We'll see you next Saturday at midday.
1: Thanks, baby. Thanks, Caro.
0: Good job, Bruce.
2: 3AW Footy Preview, always brought to you by Maccas. Don't Maccas walk, Maccas run to the new quarter pounder barbecue bacon. Grubby is next.
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17: Good afternoon, I'm Jamel Wells. Energy Minister Chris Bowen says Australia's fuel stocks are stable despite the latest escalation in the Middle East. Iran-backed Houthi rebels have taken control of several islands in the Red Sea. It threatens a key global shipping route used to export Saudi Arabia's oil. Mr. Bowen says Australia has 41 days worth of petrol in reserve, 32 diesel and 30 days worth of jet fuel. Members from both sides of politics are demanding Pauline Hanson rule out any association with neo-Nazi groups offering to back One Nation. Labor and coalition MPs warn failing to condemn the offer sends a dangerous message. Senator Hanson has previously admitted her party has been targeted for infiltration by extremists. The Australian Chamber of Commerce is calling on governments to do more to help small businesses. Research shows a third of small businesses considered closing in the past 12 months due to costs and red tape. Spokesperson Andrew McKellar says they deserve help.
18: We don't want to see small businesses becoming the punching bag in the economy. We've got to make it easier for small business to make ends meet, to reduce the complexity and the layers of red tape that they're having to deal with at the moment.
17: A rescue operation's underway after a woman fell 30 metres while hiking in the New South Wales Blue Mountains. The woman in her 30s has fallen down a cliff near a walking track at Lura. Passengers and crew have restrained two men who became violent on a flight from Melbourne to Doha. The men were arrested in Doha after the flight landed. Researchers found more Australians are taking out pet insurance. Half of pet owners surveyed would need to consider a loan if their pet needed an unexpected vet procedure. Canstar's Sally Tindall says some breeds are more expensive to insure than others.
19: A Cavoodle is one of the cheaper breeds to insure for accident and illness cover, while insuring a French Bulldog for exactly the same level of cover, accident and illness, it can cost upwards of $4,000 a year on average.
17: More than 150 Lego builders from Australia and New Zealand are showcasing their designs of cities and fantasy worlds in Brisbane this weekend. Event manager John Worthington says it's about more than displaying Lego builds.
20: This is an art form, so even though it's essentially a children's toy, we've turned it into an art medium to really express our creativity, and we just like putting it on because it makes people happy. And right now, making people happy is probably the best thing you could do.
17: In finance, one Australian dollar buying 71.6 US cents.
21: When Bear started, the funeral industry said easier, affordable funerals were impossible. But 50,000 families later, Bear's proved them wrong. Bear, funerals made
22: Sydney
21: easier.
22: Sydney Roosters coach Trent Robinson insists Spencer Lenu's fully focused on tomorrow's qualifying final against the Panthers, despite reports linking him with Parramatta. Robinson says he's in the dark about his fiery forward's impending transfer.
23: I haven't heard that, so that's the first time I've heard of that. And that's not happening tomorrow.
22: In NRLW, the Eels have fought back from 16 points down to beat the Cowboys 33-28. AFL and in-demand Port Adelaide star Zach Butters has named the Western Bulldogs as his desired new home for next season. In AFLW, the Bulldogs are leading the Hawks at halftime 20-9. In supercars, Chas Mostert has topped practice 5 ahead of the Bend 500. Tennis and Alexander Zverev and Ben Shelton have booked a date in the men's final of the US Open. And England will begin its second innings on day 4, needing 130 runs to win the third men's cricket test against Pakistan at Edgbaston. That's sport. I'm Adam Hawes.
17: That's news and sport.
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17: Mostly sunny this afternoon, getting down to 13 degrees tonight. Sunday, possible late showers with a top of 23. Monday, a late shower or two, 19. Tuesday, showers with a top of 15. Wednesday, cloudy with a top of 13 degrees. Thursday, cloudy with a top of of 15. Friday, mostly sunny with a top of 22. On the bays, variable winds around 10 knots and seas below a metre.
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3: Good afternoon. Good to have you with me today. Welcome to the Weekend Break. Yes, it's 2 o'clock. Yes, there's no football. It's on 7.30 tonight. Thanks to the footy team. Just gone. I always, when you shake hands with Lee Matthews, you're still just that tiny little bit scared. Oh, Caro, fine, you know. Thief, yep, no worries. Not angry about St Kilda now. He's fine, he's good. Lee, oh, something.
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3: Great show, guys. Great show. Welcome. I have got Lauren Haynes behind the glass. Good thing, too. Antonio's there ready to push the buttons. Big jam-packed show. I'm just about to introduce Richard Stubbs to the Brothers Grin. Weekend Wealth with Michelle Galvin. Your questions will be answered. She's brilliant. Laura V joins me at 3.30. How will these familiar names coming up? What the flip with Flip Shelton? Bit of entertainment with Catherine Powell at 4.30. She's got plenty to talk about yesterday's NFL. I was there. I loved it too. Watch for dinner with Jane Holmes at 5 p.m. Your calls, 133-693. Keep them coming. But first, a little something special. I think you'll find time for this.

0: That's taken 6 months to put together. And Carl Bianco, one of our fine young producers here at 3OW 693, I congratulate you on your wonderful work. Lauren and Antonio applauding behind the glass. Richard, good afternoon.
1: Seriously, I just, you know, for those of you who are new to 3OW, this is the first time tuning in, I don't like clowns. I am phobic towards clowns, and as a result, my brother chooses to bully me with a clown intro. That is the longest thing. I think I aged 10 years over that. Seriously?
0: You
1: 6 months?
0: Like
1: that's all you've done? Honestly. And as for Mean Girl behind the glass there, I don't know why she keeps getting the
0: Mean
1: rap.
0: Girl?
1: She ignored me. She pulled my chair out from under me as I walked in.
0: Oh, that's only a
1: And she laughed
0: joke.
1: Nastily as I play an intro that goes for 20 minutes. It's all about the things I'm scared of. Honestly.
0: Lauren Mean Girl?
1: She's one of the mean girls.
0: No, she is not. She
1: 100%.
0: Could never.
1: Not to you. No, she, if you stop short, she goes right up your... She's so close. No, but to me, because she knows I'm powerless, no, there's a lot of tripping and pushing over and, oh, are you wearing that? It's a lot of that energy.
0: Gee, a bad start to the weekend break.
1: It's a shocking start to the weekend break. And you know why? You know why? Because that ridiculous, long, self-indulgent intro that's all about squeezing me in places that are sore.
0: Okay.
1: Carl Bianco needs a hard right hand.
0: I'll have a word to him this week.
1: Will
0: now,
1: you?
0: I've been a bit worried
1: Good.
0: About you, as has Jenny at home.
1: Jenny at home.
0: Yes.
1: It's her official title.
0: Yeah, she's at home at the moment.
1: Okay. Good on her.
0: Cold days. You said late last season, I have not got a sweater in the house.
1: No.
0: Now, we've had a few sweater days. It wasn't the coldest winter of all time. But what did you do when, you know, where were you, you really tossed out all your sweaters?
1: I don't wear sweaters much. No, I don't wear them.
0: You don't have a pullover.
1: Okay, changing the name of it doesn't make me go, oh yeah, I got pullovers. No. You know why?
0: Why not?
1: Because it's not 1956.
0: Look,
1: Have you got a nice round neck grey one that you walk around in with a bit of the old raggedy collar sticking out of the top of it?
0: No.
1: You got that?
0: No, I've got some smart ones.
1: As you tinker off to your shed to play with your little trains, is that?
0: No.
1: I'm just, and old cords on. I'm just going to the, I wouldn't go in there, Dale. There's been some trouble. I'm just going to the train room.
0: I'll pullover. What did you do in the cold days?
1: Light jacket.
0: What, like the one I'm wearing today?
1: No, it's fashionable.
0: 22 degrees.
1: Hmm?
0: This is fashionable. Highly fashionable.
1: What? Is that mesh on the lining?
0: Yes.
1: Is that white mesh?
0: Of course it is.
1: What? Did you get that from Temu?
0: No, who are you shopping with?
1: What is that? What
0: Temu.
1: Is that?
0: It's a jacket.
1: Stand up for a sec. I can't see the rest of it. How long does it go?
0: Well, it goes like that. That's all right. Come on.
1: Oh, my Lord.
0: What's the matter with that?
1: You got your Budapest T-shirt on.
0: Yeah.
1: Because you've been there.
0: Oh, I have.
1: All right.
0: That's all right.
1: Gee whiz. No. I and a lot of other people have just moved away from the sweater. Have you got a sweater vest?
0: I've got a sweater camperwood box. That's what I've got.
1: Do you pull out jumpers to wear that smell like an old person? Is that what you're now up to?
0: Not necessarily.
1: Do they smell of camphor?
0: Vaguely.
1: What about mothballs?
0: Yeah, a little bit.
1: I got in trouble with mothballs.
0: How was that?
1: Well, there were some moths. There were some moths in my
0: balls.
1: Tiny what?
0: Mothballs. Yes.
1: No, it's true. I tell you, there's some. There were some moths in my tiny section of the wardrobe.
0: Yes.
1: Because I'm only allowed a tiny section. It's vast.
0: It squeezed that huge. You've got to walk in. But yours is about 2 inches
1: wide. 2 inches wide.
0: Okay.
1: And even that's getting encroached on.
0: Right.
1: You know, can you put this? Okay, I've got no room for my things. Can you put that? I don't know. Anyway, that's getting encroached on. So I noticed, something's got into this.
0: Yeah.
1: So I put some camphor wood. I got some camphor balls.
0: Right.
1: Mothballs.
0: Hmm.
1: See, you're looking at me like, what else would you have got?
0: Yeah.
1: That's perfectly fine.
0: Absolutely.
1: No, I got roasted over that. The stench went all through everything.
0: Oh, I mean, it keeps them. You don't want holes in your jumpers.
1: Bang!
0: Or holes in your anything, for that matter.
1: You don't want holes in anything.
0: No.
1: And that's what I said, and I was told that in angry tones...
0: Yes.
1: ...that it's not the 1960s, and there's other things. There isn't, by the way.
0: There's still moths.
1: Give us a call. Yeah. How would you keep moths out of your wardrobe?
0: Yeah.
1: Surely you'd go mothballs.
0: Well, of course you would. What do you put in there? Can you get a little sachet of something?
1: Yeah, I don't know. Give us a call. I'm genuinely interested.
0: Maybe there's some herbs you can put in there. Some herbs.
1: No, you can't put them there because then all your clothes smell of it and the cops' dogs get you.
0: Oh, okay. Mm. The sniffer dogs at the airport.
1: Whatever.
0: That's why they're interested.
1: Give us a call. What's our number?
0: 1-3-6-9-3. Same as it was.
1: I tell you what, I love what they've done with the place. Hey?
0: Look
1: at this. This is really schmick. Wow.
0: I don't think there's any change here.
1: No, I think that box on the floor wasn't there 6 months ago.
0: Okay.
1: That's nice. They'll get around to it.
0: Mm.
1: They got plans.
0: Gee, somebody's left their glasses in here.
1: All right. Well, they're yours now.
2: Scheisenhauser.
0: Yeah.
1: They're yours now, those glasses.
0: I reckon they're Darren's.
1: Yeah, they're yours. He won't know.
0: 1-3-6-9-3. How do you keep your clothes holes in them?
1: Just a question. If you had moths... In your wardrobe.
0: Yeah.
1: How would you get them out? I was yelled at because of chemical smell.
0: Camphor box.
1: What?
0: Get a camphor box.
1: I've got... What?
0: Get a camphor box.
1: No, the words still make no sense.
0: I got one for my... it was a wedding gift. The camphor box.
1: Well, that's 50 years ago or something, isn't it?
0: Yeah. All the pullovers go in there. No
1: and
0: worries
1: And then do you
0: them.
1: Take it all and throw it in the sea? Because that's what you should do. Has it got oriental chappies on the camphor
0: Yes, it has. Yes. There's nothing. There was probably nothing wrong with that 50 years ago when it was bought.
1: Okay.
0: It's probably a bit inappropriate now.
1: Yeah.
0: Is it?
1: No, it's a good place.
0: Like someone doing the accent. But that keeps the jumpers beautiful.
1: I'm sure.
0: And I'd have a dozen pullovers.
1: It doesn't keep them beautiful. You smell like an old man as you count out your coins to buy your coffee in the morning.
0: Wait a while.
1: I've got some here. I've got the exact money.
0: Everyone's tapping and going. Cash is good. Cash is king with me.
1: Yeah.
0: 1-3-3-6-3.
1: Give us a call. I know it's random.
0: It is
1: random. You probably tuned in for the football and you're going, who are these Muppets? And the answer is, what's it to you? Give us a call just randomly. If you had moths in your wardrobe, what would you do about it? What would you do?
0: Holes in your jumpers. And what did you do? Lorraine, good afternoon. Welcome to the weekend break.
3: Yeah, you can throw the mothballs out.
0: Right.
3: What you do is you get a slice of ginger and one clove of garlic.
0: Okay.
3: Put them side by side.
1: Do you grind them in a mortar and pestle?
3: No, put them side by side.
1: Yes.
3: They will not smell your clothes.
1: No.
3: And you won't get anything in your wardrobe.
0: You keep Dracula away too.
1: Ginger, what if I just put garlic in? Will that only keep the vampires out?
3: No, it's ginger and garlic.
1: Ginger and garlic. Do I have to skin them?
3: No, just a slice of ginger and one clove of garlic.
0: Beauty,
3: I've done it for years, and I don't get anything in my road.
1: That's
0: great.
1: Beautiful personal confession that I appreciate. Thank you.
0: Do you have a vague sort of smell of the ingredients about you, Lorraine?
3: No smell at all.
1: If I put rosemary in there, will people think I smell a bit like a roast as I'm walking past?
3: I wouldn't mind.
0: I want to eat you.
3: Yeah, probably come up and give you a big kiss.
0: Yeah.
1: Yeah, I don't.
0: It's the only way. It's going to attract people now, Lorraine.
1: The pair of you—that's not what I'm looking for. All right, ginger and garlic. I'm writing that down.
0: Good
1: I don't know
0: you.
1: That it's real, but
3: Thank you,
0: Lorraine. Richard Subs here, the Brothers Grin. Love to have you more calls. 1-3-3-6-9-3. How do you get rid of holes in your club mothballs?
1: Yeah, I've got other things to talk about.
0: This
1: has come up.
0: No, but this is good. This has come up because I've got a...
1: Because I got yelled at for having a smelly solution to moths.
0: Yeah, and I was worried about you over winter. We both were worried about you over winter not having a pullover in the house. Richard will be suffering today, Jenny would often say.
1: In more
0: ways than one. No, we care. 1-3-3-6-9-3. Your call's next here on the Weekend Break.
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0: Richard Stubbs joining me, of course, for the Brothers Grin. Yes, this is the weekend break. Good to have your company. 133-693, your calls. We just started to talk about jumpers because Richard doesn't wear them. And my wife and I are concerned about his welfare over winter. And Jenny would often say, gee, it's freezing today. What's Richard doing without a jumper?
1: She'd often say that, would she?
0: Yeah, she would. Not on daily, but not every freezing day.
1: Hashtag, tell me you've got nothing going on in your life without actually telling me you've got nothing going on in your life.
0: No, there's just one part of the conversation. Annie's called in on 133-693. Karen from Geelong, we'll get to yours and we'll try and rework it a little bit. Annie, good afternoon to you.
2: Good afternoon, boys. I've got the perfect solution for your moths.
0: Yeah.
2: It doesn't smell.
0: Yeah.
2: It's called EnviroSafe.
0: Oh.
2: Now, it's a little cardboard thing that you pick up from the supermarket. It's a little flat thing when you pick it up.
0: Yeah.
2: You fold it into a pyramid shape. It's got a little coat hanger, plus a coat hanger cardboard thing on top. You can hang it in your wardrobe, and it's got a sticky solution inside. And it's like a little moth cemetery in there.
0: Gee, that's good.
1: And you know what I'm liking about that?
0: Hmm.
1: I can regularly check it and then give my evil laugh and rub my hands when some small creature has stumbled into the glue.
2: That's exactly. I'm looking at one at the moment, and I've got probably about five or six little moths lying in there looking dead.
0: Oh, yep. That's how you want them. You want them brown bread, Annie. You don't want them eating your clothes.
1: Well, also, you don't want a wounded one. There's nothing more dangerous.
0: Yeah, they'll turn on you.
1: They'll turn.
0: Annie, that's interesting. Do you think Richard would be allowed to fit one of those in his cupboard, given his partner's propensity for having a lot of clothes and needing
1: the room? Not a lot
0: of
1: clothes? How dare you? Just I don't need that many, apparently.
2: You could even put it on the floor in the wardrobe.
0: Oh,
2: and
0: there you go.
2: It would be fine.
0: There's interesting. Your solution.
2: It's called EnviroSafe. You can pick them up at the supermarket.
1: See, I love that. Pick them up in the supermarket.
0: That's great, Annie. Thank you. You know what? I love anything that starts with Enviro. You know, you just,
1: I do.
0: You know, you're thinking, people, it's like people care. It comes from people who actually care about you.
1: It's not a bad name for a political party, the Enviro Party.
0: The Enviro Party.
1: Yeah. Steal a bit of the Greens' thunder.
0: Yes, somewhat.
1: Yeah, and just go, we're the Enviro Party. And you go, all right, they care a bit.
0: They've turned away from that a little bit. They don't do a lot of that these days.
1: That's what I'm saying. There's
0: a window. It's the Enviro Party.
1: Yes.
0: You know,
1: that's it.
0: We will hug trees and not tell you what to do. Liz, good afternoon.
1: That's a great slogan.
3: Good afternoon, guys.
1: Hey, Liz.
3: Glad to have you back, Grubby.
0: Oh, lovely. Liz, thank
1: you. Liz, I'm right
0: lovely
1: here.
0: Lovely to be back. What?
1: I'm right here, Liz.
3: Yeah.
0: Richard is too.
3: Yes,
0: Liz is here.
3: I know you are, Richard, too. Good to see you.
1: Okay, thank you. I had to ask for
3: it. Cedar block wood you can buy from the supermarket.
1: Right.
3: And you hang them in your wardrobe and it keeps the moths away.
1: Cedar block.
3: Or lavender oil.
1: Yeah. Can you put the lavender oil on the cedar block?
3: No. No, you can do separately.
1: Okay.
3: Any essential oils like that will get rid of moths.
1: All right.
3: But the other thing is a tip.
1: Yes.
3: If you wear a shirt or a jumper for one or two days, never hang it back up in the wardrobe.
1: Why is
3: that? If you think it's clean. Because the sweat attracts the moths.
1: Huh. Well, that explains a lot.
0: Yeah, well, Richard's got to wash his clothes a bit more often in that case, Liz.
1: Wow.
0: By the sound of
1: it. All right, Liz, I didn't think it was that funny.
3: Thanks.
1: That's okay.
0: That worked for me.
3: Bye.
0: Good on you, Liz.
1: Lovely talking to you.
0: Off you go. Oh, gee, these are some good calls. 133-693.
1: There's another thing about the jumpers. I think you just bundle yours off and furl them back into the camper wood.
0: Well.
1: So
0: no,
1: that explains.
0: Get them dry cleaned.
1: You get them dry cleaned?
0: Yeah. Oh, well, they're a fine jumper. I've got, you know, merinos. These are proper jumpers. Oh, Barber from England and Cassavine from Tasmania. Oh, yeah, they're a fine selection of jumpers in that camp wood box. Oh, no, don't worry about that. You're looking at me like you've never worn a jumper in your life.
1: Oh, it's just...
0: What's the matter with you?
1: You know what this is
0: Jenny
1: like?
0: Loves a jumper. She loves snugging into a man in a jumper. She's often told me that.
1: Yeah. This is like that nightmare you have when you've eaten too much cheese or something and you have a terrible dream
0: that
1: you're on an interminable bus trip next to an old man who keeps talking at you. That's what this is like. You've literally just told me about your variety of jumpers.
0: Yeah, I did.
1: If this was a moving vehicle, I'd try and jump from the car now.
0: Marilyn, good afternoon to you.
4: Good afternoon. get rid of your stinky mothballs.
1: Mm.
4: Get yourself some cloves.
1: Yes.
4: And some bay leaves.
1: Bay leaves. Cloves and bay leaves.
4: And put them in your wardrobe or in your linen cupboard and you never have that stale smell and you don't have moths.
1: So far I've got more stuff in my cupboard than I have in the pantry. Cloves. I've got ginger, garlic, lavender, bay leaves, cloves.
0: I reckon that's great.
1: If I could reduce that and make a delightful sauce.
4: No. Believe me, I use it and my linen cupboard does not smell stale. It always smells like fresh cloves.
1: Okay, good to know.
0: Good on you, Marilyn. That is fantastic. Bay leaves.
1: Bay leaves and cloves.
0: Yeah.
1: You've got to put the two together.
0: Yeah, we've got them in the spice cupboard. Don't worry about that.
1: Everyone has.
0: Not
1: my bay leaves are so old, the use-by date's in Latin.
0: Really?
1: All bay leaves are, I think.
0: Do they go off?
1: I don't think they do. Give us a call.
0: Well, certain things don't go off.
1: Do bay leaves go off?
0: No.
1: That if you're making like bolognese or something, you look around and go, oh, chuck a bay leaf here.
0: Yeah.
1: I'm never quite sure what it does. It's not like an anchovy. I can't taste any.
0: Yeah.
1: But, you know,
0: you chuck
1: bay leaves. Chuck a few in. You break them up, chuck them in. I just reach up into the cupboard. They look a bit dry. They look a bit ordinary. They're still good to go. That's my theory.
0: Yeah.
1: Is there anyone who goes, no, I need fresh
0: but
1: bay leaves?
0: But bay leaves are not going to come with a use-by date on them.
1: I wouldn't say so.
0: You wouldn't think so.
1: They're leaves.
0: That's gone far too far anyway. Because I yearn for a day with no use-by dates. Seriously.
1: What?
0: Well,
1: I'm
0: still here, aren't I?
1: Yeah, but your colon's seen some action.
0: Ian, good afternoon.
5: Jumpers, and I'm in shorts 365 days a year.
0: Yeah, okay, you're in shorts. But don't you go the short and the jumper or the wind cheater?
5: No. Normally T-shirts.
1: Yep.
5: I don't really feel the cold.
1: No, you don't.
5: It feels pink. Nope, and I wear shorts so people can see my disability.
1: What's your disability, Ian?
5: Below knee amputee.
1: Right. Below knee amputee. How long ago?
5: Just over 7 years.
1: Have you got one of those amazing bionic spring type things, you know, that they run with? Have you got one of those?
5: No, they're too expensive.
1: Oh, damn.
5: Righto. I've just got a normal prosthetic. I drop in to buy a prosthetic. And walk the best I can with it.
1: Yeah, fair enough. Hey, how much does one of those spring things cost, do you reckon?
5: That 80, 90 grand.
1: Are you kidding?
5: Nope.
1: Wow. Jeez. All right, fair enough.
0: Fair enough. And good luck to you, mate.
1: That's a lot for a spring thing. I've always quietly admired the spring
0: thing. Thought one of them. That'll do if something happens.
1: Yeah.
0: Bruce, good afternoon.
6: Good afternoon, Brothers Grimm. All of those ingredients.
1: Yep.
6: If you put them all together, it sounds like a recipe to make a bomb.
1: Yeah, I know, right? It's just missing a couple of key ingredients like some vinegar and something liquidy that you mix, ammonia or something, and you put them all together, bang, where's your wardrobe?
0: Vince has texted saying, am I listening to Shannon Rush Brothers?
6: I've got a guitar case.
1: Yes.
6: That holds a beautiful 1958 Goya Tone electric, beautiful car, guitar.
0: Yeah.
6: And I opened it up the other day, and there's all these moth cocoons in there.
1: Ooh.
6: How did they get in there? And how do I keep rid of them without blowing it up?
1: Yeah, it's difficult, Bruce. I call that, in my household, something like that, I call a real Cotton Eye Joe situation.
0: Mm-hmm.
1: Because I say to myself, where did they come from? Where did they go?
0: Yeah.
1: We got ourselves a real Cotton Eye Joe situation. That's what I
0: said. Richard Subs here, the Brothers Grimm. Go, Bruce.
6: Cotton Eye Joe.
1: Exactly. I didn't get all of that, but I think Bruce was fully supportive of what I was trying to say.
0: Absolutely was. 133-693. How do you get rid of...
1: I've got other things. We'll take
0: a couple more calls.
1: Do we have to?
0: We'll put Shannon Lush out of business. She's the First Lady of Stain.
1: She must hate...
0: What?
1: Anywhere she goes, if she spots a stain.
0: Well, people soil things.
1: Oh, yeah.
0: And they ask Shannon how to get the stain out.
1: Just out.
0: That's right. Saved me a couple of times.
1: I don't want to know.
0: Okay. Calls next, 133-693.
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13: If it hadn't been for Cotton Eye Joe, I'd been married a long time ago.

0: is Richard. I reckon I've just about had enough of country. We've seen a lot of Dolly stuff lately.
1: Oh, I love Dolly.
0: I love Dolly. Who doesn't like Dolly?
1: Well, this is Cotton Eye Joe. You often have a, well, in my household, a Cotton Eye Joe situation.
0: Yeah, why is it?
1: Well, where do they come from? Where do they go? Midges, for a start. Where did they come from? Where do they go?
0: Yeah.
1: Midges.
0: Mice.
1: Midges.
0: Mice at the moment.
1: Do you have mice at your joint?
0: Oh, yeah. Only a few.
1: No wonder you have to store things in boxes.
0: Yeah, oh, everything's squalor. In boxes.
1: Filthy squalor.
0: Everything. And don't you have your pantry with stuff in containers?
1: Yes.
0: Everything. I mean, mice can't get through.
1: I
0: mean,
1: no, it's not about mice. I don't have mice in the joint. What are you? I know.
0: You know that, do you?
1: Yeah.
0: Oh, really?
1: Don't worry. Don't worry.
0: Yeah?
1: I know.
0: Yeah. No mice.
1: No mice.
0: Only house in the world, no mice.
1: No, yours is a filthy rat and vermin-infested squalor dump. Places don't have mice. There's whole people listening to this have never seen a mouse.
2: What? Be real soon.
1: Yeah.
0: It's a musketeers. Tony, good afternoon to you.
3: Good afternoon. My learning from today's conversation, based on some of the callers, is that it's fair to presume that there are no moths in Indian restaurants because, apart from, I don't know about making bombs, but the ingredients so far are about two cardamom pods short of a curry.
1: Yeah, it's 100% right. And I think you're right. Now I think about it, I have not seen a moth in an Indian restaurant.
0: Yeah, when you think about it.
3: I haven't seen a midge.
1: No, I haven't seen a midge, but you never do.
0: All you need is a bit of coming and we're all in business.
1: That's not how you say that word.
0: What? Oh, I do.
1: Tony, I'm sorry. What? Hey, Tony, have you seen a mouse recently?
3: I do. I live across the road from a cycle depot, so we see him a bit.
0: Yeah, there's mice around. Mice are about. Don't you worry about that. We live.
1: What do you mean, mice are about? Don't you worry about that.
0: People will ring and tell you.
1: I don't care.
0: You're the only house in the world that has no mice. Of course you're not.
1: Oh, no, sure, a mouse. No. Tony, I'm sorry. Do you use mothballs in your wardrobe, Tony?
3: No, but I probably should because I do have a few little sneaky holes from time to time.
1: I quite like
3: to see them.
1: I quite like the Enviro sticky trap. I might give that a whirl. That seemed like
0: they're
1: good. Bland to me.
0: Yeah,
1: they're good.
0: Yeah, I like them.
1: Have you used them?
0: No, but I like the sound of them.
1: All right, thanks, Tony. They're a big help.
0: Stick to my cardboard box. Thanks, Tony.
1: Can I just say a couple of things from the get go? First of all,
0: welcome back.
1: Happy birthday to you. It's coming up. And, look, I've got here, I couldn't find the right card because no cards that I went through, and I went through quite a few, no birthday cards said exactly what I wanted to say. So there we are. That's
0: good. Gee, that's nice.
1: Yeah. So on the
0: online. Oh, thank you.
4: Happy birthday to you.
0: Thanks,
4: happy birthday to you. Happy birthday, everybody. Happy birthday to you.
1: It's not today. It's on the 17th.
0: Yeah.
1: But, you know, I can't be bothered. What?
0: Can I open it?
1: If you want.
0: Just have.
1: Read the lovely card, though, the sentiment on the front.
0: Have you up that? No, there's no card there.
1: No, there's no card. I've read. See the writing?
0: Oh, you wrote it on the envelope.
1: Yes.
0: To a brother who's a chum. Warmest regards, Richard.
1: There we are.
0: That's really nice.
1: I couldn't find anything that summed up everything I wanted to say.
0: It's got your address there.
1: No, that's not my address.
0: P.O. Buck what? No?
1: That's not my address.
0: Oh, okay.
1: That's the address of the place. Jeez, and it was, to be honest, I was exhausted with the effort of getting this and had to go home and have a lie down.
0: Thanks for the vouchers.
1: Yeah.
0: Geez, have you upped it this year?
1: Because I said I'd like, look, I wasn't going to go on about it. But
0: do we do this every year?
1: Grubby is a twin, right? So every birthday, well, that's lovely. Yeah, nah, every birthday I've got to cough
0: really
1: up two
0: Richard.
1: Birthday presents.
0: Yeah, no,
1: so I thought this year round I'll make a big fella of myself. I'll go $75 each. That's 150. That's more than enough. Some would say too much. So I went into the stupid railway store.
0: Don't say that about
1: which smells of mothballs and old men in jumpers.
0: No way.
1: Who are going, now, I get confused when I try to swap my signals. Oh, my God.
0: Okay,
1: waiting in that
0: good.
1: Queue took years off my life. And then I go, yeah, $75 worth of gift card. Thanks, mate.
0: Yeah.
1: Oh, we can't do that. What do you mean? Well, the cards are in 50s, 20s and 10s. I said, what are you talking about? No, they're physical cards. You can get them on the internet. All right. But you can't come into the shop to use the ones you buy on the internet. Why not? Oh, they all shrug. Hard to say. So anyway, I went, all right, make it 80 then, writing it all out. Now, what you can do you can set up a credit account and then they could draw down on that. I said, or you could drag yourself kicking and screaming into this century. And then the conversation all went quiet and I had to stand there while they carefully and laboriously wrote, wrote it into a book.
0: I know exactly what I'm going to buy with that, and thank you.
1: Well, don't tell me because I don't care. No, no. Anyway, happy birthday, Will.
0: Lauren's going to come in later, my producer, and ask you the address of that joint because it sounds like her sort of shop.
1: She would lose her mind. The mean girl in her would just cut loose at these incels and they would never, it would be like a blast of
0: not a mean girl. Peter, good afternoon to you.
5: Oh, good afternoon. Love your show, guys.
0: Thank
5: really
0: you.
5: Love it.
0: What do you got? Thanks. Thank you, mate.
1: He's talking to me.
0: Go on.
5: Just listening in, and I hear all these different recipes for the moths and everything, and, you know, we've got carpet that's coming up in my area of the walk-in robe. All my T-shirts are stuffed and everything.
1: Yeah.
5: My wife has tried every single recipe that I've heard.
1: Okay.
5: And then something hit me.
1: Mm.
5: All the people calling in, mostly, are female.
1: Yes.
5: And I eventually said to my wife, you know, what's going on? You know, we're using the same stuff in all our drawers, yet my shirts, my T-shirts are getting eaten.
1: Yeah.
5: And she said, it's because you don't shower enough.
1: Interesting.
0: Yeah, that's interesting.
1: It comes back to the pong factor that we talked about that attracts moths.
0: How many times a week, Pete, if we're going to ask you?
5: Look, daily at the very least.
0: Oh, yeah,
5: Look, the only other factor that came into play was we live out in King Lake, so
1: maybe it's moth country.
5: Maybe it's moth country. It's maybe it's zombie moth.
0: You got some
1: zombie moth.
5: Zombie moth.
1: You got to kill them straight in the head
0: before we go to the break.
1: When you're in the shower, Pete, do you wash below the knees? Do you reach down and like physically wash your legs?
0: Don't bend over that far.
5: I do. I'm not that old.
1: Do you?
5: But I still get down Yes.
0: Well, the soap goes down there naturally.
1: I was watching this thing and it had these blokes going, oh, I've never washed my legs. I mean, they're all English and I didn't want to stereotype, but but I just wondered. I was asking, all right, thanks, Pete. Good.
5: Us Lithuanians wash everything. So
1: is that a Lithuanian thing? I don't think it's exclusively Lithuanian. Maybe in that part of the world it's unique, but everywhere else.
0: When you shower, Pete, do you face the shower or you face out from the shower?
1: Oh, good question. Do you face the wall or do you face the glass?
5: It's a rotisserie. It's a constant evolution of.
1: Well, because you've got to turn back to get the soap and turn.
0: I face the garden.
5: Well, it's getting better and better because I'm thinking maybe my wife's onto something because. Nothing of hers. It's mothy. It's all mine.
0: Okay. Mm-hmm. All right. Be careful.
1: Could mean that her stuff's toxic and yours is more in tune with nature.
0: Got two words for you, Pete. Camphorwood box. Three words. Camphorwood box.
1: I think camphorwood's one word.
0: Is it?
1: Mm.
0: Let's take a break. Rooster Subs here, the Brothers Grin. You got some other stuff to talk about?
1: Oh, so much.
0: Okay. We're nearly through. 133-693. Your calls next here on the Weekend Break. Rooster Subs and the Brothers Grin.
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0: Richard Substance here. It is the Brothers Grin here on the Weekend Break. No football until tonight, when the gang will take over after 6 o'clock, when I'm the hell out of here.
1: Yeah.
0: And the footy will be on Adelaide versus Brisbane tonight.
1: Who's your tip?
0: I reckon the Bears. The Lions, sorry. I keep calling them that.
1: Why would you keep calling them the Bears? Well, it's just to irritate them, isn't it?
0: Irritate people.
1: So annoying.
0: Yeah, they've got to bounce back.
1: Speaking of a sweet little rock and roller,
0: yes.
1: I am, of course, on Instagram.

0: I'm not sure.
1: You've been living next door to her.
0: Alice? Who the is Alice?
1: That's what I said. Thank you. George, good afternoon. I reckon that'd be real, because, you know, that's the way things work. It's the same with the ones I get on Facebook.
0: I might cut out the middleman and just send them my bank details.
1: Yeah, do that, because
0: that'll save time.
1: That'll solve everything. George, George,
0: if anyone slides into my DMs, yes. I automatically think they're a scammer or have mental health issues. Yeah. Is that healthy? I think that's what I think straight away.
1: Same. Yeah. Absolutely.
0: Well, in your case, I think that's fair. Mm-hmm.
1: George, good afternoon.
2: Good afternoon, boys. Mothballs, the real name is Napsaline Flakes, but have you smelt mothballs?
1: Yeah.
2: Okay. How did you get his little legs apart?
0: Okay. That's,
1: right. Well, you know, Linda, that's unpleasant. Linda texted that, and I wasn't going to put it to...
0: No.
1: Oh, sorry.
0: Not a bad boxing name, though.
1: Yes, that's
0: Naphthalene Flakes.
1: Yeah, it's good.
0: Fighting out of the red corner, Naphthalene Flakes.
1: It's better than your adult film star name, isn't it? You wouldn't have that, would you?
0: Better than Canvasback, that's for sure.
1: Yeah. Justine has called in. Justine, good afternoon to you.
3: Good afternoon, Grubby and Richard.
0: Hello, Justine.
1: Justine, do you like men in jumpers?
3: What do you think? I love a man in a cardigan or a sweater, Grubby. I'm with
1: Bless
3: you.
1: Thank you.
3: Course I love a man in a jumper.
1: It's like a snuggin.
0: What, you threw cardigans in there? Well, who in God's name wears a cardigan other than to go and see what merry melodies have been putting on at the home?
1: Don't mention that, Richard. That's a new gig for us.
0: Don't worry. Hey, and it's cash.
1: Yeah,
0: so,
1: don't worry.
0: And the
1: don't
0: audience,
1: laugh.
0: They can't leave, so it's good.
1: Exactly.
0: Hey, Justine, what do we love about a bloke wearing a cardigan? What do we look at and go, oh, there you go? What is
1: fancy that?
3: Well, firstly, Richard, I'm sure when you were younger, your beautiful mum would say, now, Richard, if you don't have anything nice to say, don't say it.
0: No, she was a nurse, and she said exactly the opposite. She smelt of regret and gin. And as a result, I mean, let's not go on about it, but no, that's not what my mother said. She was a charge sister at the Alfred. What she said was make a sailor blush.
1: That's right.
3: What I think is, Richard, yes. You're jealous of your beautiful brother, and he always looks so handsome in his jumpers and his knits and his cardigans. So
1: thank
3: maybe
1: you,
3: we
1: Justine.
3: Need to get one for you for next winter.
0: Sorry.
1: I've got a lovely... No, I have got one cardigan. It's a zip cardigan.
0: Oh,
3: beautiful. And I'm sure you look
0: Has it got the round toggle, the round metal toggle, so you can get your fat old man fingers into it with your tongue out as you try to put the two halves together? Oh, it's chilly. I'll do it up.
3: Very nice.
1: I've got it from Bellagio, Lake Como, as a matter of fact.
0: Yeah.
1: And it's known
3: He's
1: as...
3: jealous, Grubby.
1: I can hear it. Jealous. I can hear it, Justin.
0: Yeah, yeah, I'm real jealous.
3: I can hear it in Baldwin.
1: Yeah. Thank you.
0: Thank you,
1: all the way. Thank you. No mice in Baldwin.
0: Hey, can I say, I had some...
1: Linda's texted and said she hopes she hasn't got any mice at her joint in Apollo Bay. If she has, I can lend you some if you want some. What were you about to say?
0: I've had any amount of men at my house doing things.
1: Yeah.
0: And there's been a whirling dervish go through our joint.
1: Mm-hmm.
0: My beloved said, it's been 13 years, it's time to refresh the kitchen and the downstairs.
1: Okay.
0: And I went, okay, like that, because
1: okay.
0: I wasn't really sure what's involved.
1: Yes.
0: Everything was involved. Blokes came, took all the fronts off all the kitchen cabinets. We kept the carcass.
1: Yes.
0: And then put new fronts on.
1: Wow.
0: And I was uncertain as to whether I'd enjoy any of that.
1: And?
0: I didn't enjoy it. There's a lot of, can you get up? Can you get rid of all that stuff? Everything needs to be tidy now because we have a new kitchen. She's running around mad. But they did a beautiful job, I'll say that, which is just as well. So
1: good. You've had men in the house, you didn't feel inadequate?
0: I got coffees.
1: Oh, did you?
0: So we all did things.
1: Oh, okay.
0: Hey, chaps, want some coffee? Yeah, I'll have a coffee. All right then, great.
1: Okay.
0: And I brought some rolls along because they had to spend all the measuring and everything.
1: Nobody said, can you hold this for me?
0: No.
1: Well, you know.
0: Why
1: just,
0: would they?
1: Well, you know, help out.
0: Oh, the tools?
1: Training. Yes.
0: Oh,
1: what
0: sorry.
1: Did you think?
0: A flashback to my early childhood. No, that didn't happen. I was active, helping, moving things.

0: I got the lunch ready with some nice ham and cheese rolls.
1: Good.
0: And I got coffees as required. LR Cabinets. Can I recommend them?
1: Yeah, good.
0: Because they did a good job. They came in beautiful. And you know what I love to watch, Grub?
1: Hmm?
0: A craftsman. You know, he's...
1: Yeah.
0: And after he's finished, he went away. And I just stood there with a mug of tea and I said, have a look at that.
1: Yeah.
0: Centimetre perfect.
1: Isn't that good?
0: Everything in a line.
1: Yeah.
0: And he got all the grooves on the fake wood.
1: Yes.
0: All heading in the same direction.
1: Oh,
0: so it all looks... Do you know what it isn't? It isn't the work I would have done.
1: Yeah. Or I would have done, or our father would have done.
0: Oh, geez. Because for a start, it was done efficiently and quickly on time, on budget.
1: Yeah.
0: Second, it's all centimetre perfect.
1: Mm.
0: And I sort of slipstreamed that. I said, well, there you go, Dal.
1: Yeah.
0: What do you mean, there you go? Well, who paid for it?
1: Well, did you write in on the coattails
0: of
1: the blokes? Oh, so you were the last man standing when they left.
0: Yes. I organised.
1: Wow.
0: I supervised.
1: How'd
0: I got coffees and food.
1: How'd you go?
0: I did well.
1: Yeah.
0: I did well.
1: Yeah.
0: And our kitchen, my beloved was going, gee, look at that kitchen. I go,
1: well,
0: don't thank me, Dale. It's what I do.
1: Yes.
0: LR Cabinets, they did a bit, but it's really what I do.
1: Yep. Rolls,
0: coffee. Just put LR Cabinets in your search engine, you'll find them.
1: Bless them. Good on you.
0: Yeah.
1: And bless you for not feeling too inadequate when the blokes were around.
0: I didn't feel too inadequate.
1: No, not
0: obviously
1: too inadequate.
0: A little bit.
1: Yeah.
0: It stung a little bit, but I felt I helped out in other ways.
1: Yeah. I have to get rid of the pool boy. You know how my wife, Jenny, did.
0: You don't have a pool.
1: No. Oh, gee, you've just blown the joke.
0: Oh, is that what the joke is?
1: Yeah, it was that one about, you know, I don't have, we've got to get rid of the pool boy.
0: Yes.
1: And my wife's a psychologist and she psychoanalyzed and she said, you're upset about having a virile young man around the house.
0: Right.
1: And obviously it's got to you.
0: Yes.
1: You're getting on in years and having a virile young man around the house
0: long setup
1: has really upset you and it's got you. I can see right through you. And I said, no, nothing to do with that, Dal. We just haven't got a pool. So that was the.
0: No, I think my shorter version was better.
1: Yeah, let's go to a break. 1-3-3-6-9-3.
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1: No time left for us, Richard. You're out of here.
0: Yeah.
1: But you're everywhere.
0: Yeah, man.
1: People can go and see you live.
0: If they want to laugh, they can.
1: Yes.
0: Thursday, the 17th, Hurstbridge Bowls Club. Myself and the magnificently attired Bob Franklin.
1: Oh, great.
0: Mr. Bob Franklin is at the Hurstbridge Bowls Club. So am I. That's this Thursday. If you're near there, buy tickets, get in. They're selling fast. And then on the Saturday night, it's Cat Rescue Time.
1: Yeah.
0: Stand Up for Cats, which works on two levels. I wanted Cool for Cats, but they went with Stand Up for Cats,
1: okay.
0: Which I couldn't see why.
1: That's right.
0: That's at the Templestowe Uniting Church. So out of Templestowe, Rob Lloyd's MC, Dilrook, is going to be performing as well. He'll do... Have you ever seen Dil live?
1: No.
0: Hilarious.
1: Goes well. Where's that?
0: Yeah.
1: Very quickly.
0: Templestowe Uniting Church, Stand Up for Cats. Put Stand Up, Maniki Neko, Cat Rescuer.
1: Richard Stubbs, thank you. Lots of fun
0: things
1: coming up next. Well, save them, because we're all on in a few weeks' time. Weekend Wealth with Michelle Galvin. It comes up next. Your calls, 133-693.
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12: Good afternoon, I'm Jamel Wells. The federal government's warning the latest escalation in the Middle East conflict will push up fuel prices. Iran-backed Houthi rebels have taken control of islands in the Red Sea, threatening a key global trade route used to export Saudi Arabia's oil. Energy Minister Chris Bowen says Australia's fuel stocks are stable for now, but the latest development is disturbing.
13: The ongoing war in Iran is doing nothing to improve the fuel supply around the world and is pushing up prices of oil. We're seeing that in the markets even overnight, and that will inevitably also flow through to Australia.
12: The world has paused to remember the events of September 11, 25 years on from the terrorist attack. Events have taken place at New York's Ground Zero, the Pentagon and Pennsylvania, honouring the 3,000 lives lost. Police have conducted welfare checks after another Optus outage left dozens of 000 callers unable to connect to emergency services. Optus confirmed the outage lasted 1 hour and 16 minutes on Friday, affecting Victoria, South Australia, Tasmania and the Northern Territory. Victoria Police completed welfare checks after the telco provided them with details of 39 callers. Union officials are critical of a decision to cancel Parramatta River ferry services in Sydney for the weekend. Operator Transdev says it's to ensure the rest of the network can operate smoothly amid ongoing industrial action. Maritime Union Australia spokesperson Paul Garrett says it's not fair to customers.
14: The decision of Transport for New South Wales, Transdev Sydney Ferries and the New South Wales Government, all our members have done is open the gates today to give passengers a free ride, and here's the government shutting services down. It's just straight-out stupidity.
12: Researchers are concerned about the size of Australia's illegal ivory trade. An Adelaide University study found more than $1 million of the material sold or for sale across the country. Dr. Damien Huffer says there are a number of states leading the trade.
15: The highest concentration in terms of total listings across all vendor types, New South Wales, Queensland and Victoria dominated, much less identified active vendors or sales in the other states, and some like Northern Territory, for example, having no discovered vendors or sales.
12: And in finance, one Australian dollar is buying around 71.6 US cents.
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17: Top seed Alexander Zverev will face American Ben Shelton in the final of the US Open. Craig Gabriel is in New York.
18: Ben Shelton has backed up his win over Carlos Alcaraz by reaching the US Open final for the first time. The Arthur Ashe Stadium was abuzz with celebs and fans. Their support split between the two Americans as Shelton overcame Tiafoe 4-6, 6-3, 6-3, 7-5, Tiafoe double faulting on match point. Both men jumped to career highs in the live rankings. Shelton to 4, Tiafoe to 8. Craig Gabriel, New York.
17: Geelong coach Chris Scott is playing down footage of him punching a wall during his side's season-ending loss to Fremantle. Scott saying he sometimes punches walls when he's happy. In AFLW, Hawthorn has fought back to beat the Western Bulldogs 41-30. Sydney Roosters forward Angus Crichton has been ruled out of tomorrow's NRL qualifying final against the Panthers. The Blues and Test forward had been hoping to return from a long-term foot injury. And next hour, the Warriors host the Dolphins in the first qualifying final at a sold-out Go Media Stadium in Auckland. That's sport. I'm Adam Hawes.
12: That's the latest news and sport.
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12: Mostly sunny this afternoon, getting down to 13 degrees tonight. Sunday, possible 8 showers with a top of 23. Monday, a late shower or 2, 19. Tuesday, showers with a top of 15. Wednesday, cloudy with a top of 13 degrees. Thursday, cloudy with a top of 15. Friday, mostly sunny with a top of 22. On the bays, variable winds around 10 knots and seas below a metre.

0: wait for that bass. Just love it. It's 7 minutes past three. This is the Weekend Break. No, there's football tonight. Don't you worry about that. But right now, sitting in front of me, it's Weekend Wealth with Michelle Galvin from Acorn Wealth. Michelle, good afternoon and welcome.
1: Good afternoon, Grubby. Haven't heard that little tune in a while.
0: It's been a while.
1: Yes.
0: It's been too long. Let's.
1: Great.
0: How's everything going with you?
1: Fantastic.
0: And you've been doing a bit of heavy lifting with Tony Moclair.
1: Yes,
0: during
1: I
0: the
1: have.
0: Week.
1: Very heavy lifting. Very popular.
0: Yeah.
1: Very popular slot.
0: It's been going very well.
1: It has.
0: Yeah.
1: It has.
0: Absolutely. Question for you, 133-693. Michelle Galvin is here from Acorn Wealth to sort out you. If you've got any problems, if you're not quite sure, geez, I've got this much. Can I still get the pen? Can I really? Geez, I wasn't aware of that. What if I sell that? How much tax do I have to pay?
1: A lot.
0: Oh, yeah, because that's some new rules that have just come in.
1: Yes, yes.
0: Michelle's got all the answers for you, 133-693. But in the meantime, questions. And we have here Henry. Henry's 70 years old.
1: Mm-hmm.
0: Just a youngster. Henry reckons, oh, I want to retire at the end of the year. Fair enough. I will have around about $800,000 in super. Can I give my children money to help them and then get the age pension? I want to give away $300,000 of this super. It's a good question.
1: Yeah. Well, in a short answer, yes, Henry, you can give away. You can give away whatever you want, really. The big question is going back to the pension. That's where the problem is. So the Centrelink will assume that you still have that $300,000 for another 5 years. So you can give it. You probably won't get the pension if you're on your own. You might get a little bit, like you might get a card or something like that to help you out. But in regards to getting the full age pension, the short answer on that one is no. And not knowing your full financial circumstances, I couldn't say, you know, what that amount would be. But anytime we gift money, it is assessed for the next 5 years, but you can give away $10,000 every year, maximum of $30,000 over a five-year period.
0: Mm-hmm. Okay.
1: Anyway, yeah.
0: Hope that helps. People are doing that a little bit more now, Michelle,
1: yeah,
0: aren't they?
1: Rather than mum and dad.
0: Yeah, waiting till, you know, they're 98 and the kids are in their 70s or something like that.
1: Yeah.
0: It's more common to help out as you go.
1: Absolutely.
0: It's the old I can't take it with me type thing.
1: And, you know, I've said this many times. Give with a warm hand because you can enjoy that too, watching what your kids do with the money and being a part of it, and I'm a big believer in it.
0: Good thing. Good thing. Mark's called in on 133-693. Plenty of lines free at the moment. Mark, mid-50s, no mortgage, and $1.8 million in the bank. If he retired and left in a term deposit, would he have enough money to live on? It's the old question. Depends on his expenses. Mark might drive a Ferrari. We don't know that.
1: Right. Is Mark on the line now?
0: Mark's right here. Mark, okay. Good afternoon.
2: Yeah, good afternoon, guys. A moderate lifestyle. So not going to go to Europe every year, but, certainly not going to live on baked beans either.
1: Yeah. $1.8 million is very comfortable lifestyle, but it also gets back to how much you want to live on. So if you're living on $100,000 a year, it'll probably last you. To be, you know, but if you're leaving it in a term deposit, the bad thing about term deposit is not keeping up with inflation. So you might be getting a really good interest rate now, but there's no guarantees in 3, 4, 5 years' time that those interest rates will be where they are. So it's really important to diversify your money. So having some in a term deposit is great, but potentially, you know, consider some exchange traded funds, lean on super as much as you can because that is tax free or tax effective. But definitely seek some advice if you can as well. And, you know, diversification is key if you're going to live on that money because, the last thing you want is to have the money, but the purchasing power has been eroded because of inflation.
2: No, that's terrific. That's really clear and makes a lot of sense. Thank you very much, Mark.
0: Good on you, Mark. Good luck. And, I'm retiring. Do you reckon you'd like to do a little something maybe down the track? Or you think, stuff on my mind.
2: Working since I was 15.
0: He's gone.
1: Yeah, good for you.
0: You
1: should have a little holiday.
0: Enjoy.
1: Yes.
0: Good on you, mate. Well done. Stephen, good afternoon.
3: Hi, Grubby. Hi, Michelle. Just got a question on behalf of my dad. He's 83 and he's on the age pension. He recently lost his wife, my mother, about a few days ago.
1: Sorry to hear that, Stephen.
0: Okay, Steve. Mate, you're with friends.
1: It's okay. Take your time, Stephen. Just take your time. It's all good.
3: I was just wondering, he was wondering, like, after everything settles, you know, with the funeral and everything, he wants to help his kids, like his daughters. He wants to help them because they've got issues. Can he gift any amount of savings that Centrelink's already aware of without being, you know, taxed or losing any sort of pension?
1: Yeah, absolutely. As I said to the previous caller, you can give away what you want. You know, Centrelink doesn't govern anything. The only thing is that potentially it could affect his pension. So if he wanted to give away $100,000 or $200,000, what Centrelink will do is they will still assess that as him having that money. But in 5 years' time, it will dissolve. So, you know, they do assess that for 5 years. But you tell your dad he can do whatever he wants. He can give away whatever he wants. But we're always here. You can always give me a call. I can talk your dad through it. It's not a problem at all. Okay?
3: Thank you.
0: Go ahead, Stephen. Good luck, mate. Good luck. Thinking of you. Lines free at the moment. 133-693 Weekend Wealth with Michelle Goblin from Acorn Wealth. But I have some questions here in my hot little hand. Question from Greg, who is 61 years old. I am single and about to retire with about $270,000 in super. I was told that if I pass away, my adult children will need to pay over $45,000 in tax on this money. Is it better for me to withdraw these funds and keep them in the bank?
1: Yeah, no one wants to pay that amount of tax, that's for sure. What you can do is you can definitely withdraw them, but you can then just pop them back into super, okay? And then that tax will have, as my famous saying goes, have washed out. So what a lot of people do is as they retire, they pull money out of super, push money back into super, and all that tax that would have been paid by your beneficiaries is gone. There are obviously limits on how much you can pull out and put back in. At the moment, it's you can bring forward 3 years, so it's $390,000 or it's $130,000 per year. So, yeah, take it out, put it back in, and away you go, and they will not be paying that tax if something happens to you.
0: Good luck. Max, good afternoon to you.
4: Good to you guys. How are you going?
0: Good.
1: Max.
4: Okay. Look, mine is a curiosity question. We've got some fellows in aged care at the moment, and we've received letters to say, hey, you know, we want to know, you know, you sold the property, was sold, where's the money gone? And they've come back and they've asked, oh, we want more details from this period to that period.
1: Yes.
4: Has that got to do with the deeming tax or the...
1: Yeah, absolutely. So what happens is when you go into aged care, if you're on an aged pension and you've still kept your home, that home is exempt for 2 years. So in that period of time, if that home has sold, potentially, whoever it is you're asking for in aged care would lose the age pension, but also from a means testing perspective, it makes a huge impact. So when a house is sold, when someone is in aged care, before it's sold, I would strongly recommend you seek advice. It is a complex area of advice, so you need to get onto it pretty quickly. But if that has already happened, there are many things that you can do to reduce the means testing assessment, so to speak, and potentially get that person back on the age pension if they've lost it.
4: Yeah, they're still on it, but I think they're looking at, so it's 5 years ago, they want information from 5 years ago.
1: There might be a situation where you might have to pay back the pension. What happened to the money when the house was sold?
4: It went to the RAD.
1: To the RAD. Okay.
4: Yeah. So if it's... They had to pay the RAD. And I think they're looking at the leftover, which is not a lot.
1: Okay. Well, if the leftovers was not that much, then, you know, just answer their questions and you'll find that it should be okay. It shouldn't be a problem.
4: Okay.
1: You know, it just... Honesty is always the best thing with these things. It's the ATO, so they know everything.
4: Yeah. I was going to say something there, but I'll just leave it at that.
0: Yeah, look,
4: they know the DNA.
0: Probably best for all of us, Max. Thank you.
1: Yeah, thanks, Max.
0: One more call before the break. Sarah, good afternoon to you.
5: Hi, how are you going? Just a question. I would like to know With an elderly parent, mm-hmm. if they sell their home mm-hmm. and then come and build a mm-hmm. another house or a second dwelling, a granny flat on your property
1: mm-hmm.
5: and pay for that dwelling via yep. their own means, does yep. that mean that they would still perhaps be eligible for the pension or does it cancel it out?
1: No, no, not necessarily. So it really depends how it's structured. So they are called granny flat provisions that are allowed. We have many families that do that all the time. It's always important to seek financial advice before you do that though. So there are different assessment rules for that. There is an exemption amount that they can use to build that accommodation and still be eligible for the pension. But it is gets back to very similar to the previous caller. It is complex. So, and it is important that before they sell their house, they seek advice, not afterwards when the money's sitting in the bank, because then potentially Centrelink will have a go. So definitely get onto that on the front foot. But yes, there is a high chance they can keep their Centrelink pension because they still have them, you know, they're still deemed as homeowners.
5: Thank you, Tom.
1: No worries.
0: Good on you, Sarah. Thank you. Now you can head to the website acornwealth.com.au and find out what Michelle and Sam are all about. They are the best people to deal with. I've met a lot of them at a lovely function we had in May at the RACV Club, and just the best bunch of people
1: you've
0: got around you. And I spoke to a lot of people who have business dealings with you, and everybody said the care factor there is high.
1: We love our clients.
0: We punters. All we want to do is pick up the phone and talk to a friend and say, what do I do now? What do I do now? And you make it very simple, no doubt. Acornwealth.com.au. This is Weekend Wealth with Michelle Galvin from Acorn Wealth, 133-693. If you've got a finance question, just give us a call right here on the Weekend Break.
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0: it to Jim Morrison.
1: Give it a crack.
0: What are they doing in the... No, I won't even try.
1: No,
0: what a legend. It's good, isn't it? Michelle Galvin is here from acornwealth.com.au answering your questions on 133603. Gina has called in. Gina, good afternoon to you.
2: Hi, Grubby. Hi, Michelle.
1: Hi, Gina.
2: Thanks for taking my call. Michelle, I love listening to your advice.
1: Oh, thank you.
2: I just got a question about a couple of years ago my husband and I did, you know, updated our wills.
1: Mm-hmm.
2: And we were told at the time for our super, so we got, you know, the binding beneficiaries, I think it is.
1: Yep.
2: So we've got that, leaving that to our estate, so then it goes into our wills, and then we've got four boys, three at the moment are over 18. Is that something you'd recommend?
1: Yes. So first of all, because you've got a husband, like you're married. So leaving each other binding non-lapsing beneficiaries, perfect, because when you, if either of you were to pass away, the other would receive those free of tax, actually. The thing is that when you both pass away and you leave them to your boys and they go through the will, because it'll be gone to your personal representative, what happens then if there are what's called taxable components in those super, then whatever's left, the boys potentially will pay 17% tax on that super, regardless if it's left to them or it goes through the will. The tax has to be paid. So if you are young enough, I would suggest that you withdraw out of your super, like I said before, and then put it back into super and get rid of that tax.
2: All right. So leaving it to, so regardless of whether we leave the nominations to the estate or to our boys, it'd still pay super?
1: Tax. It depends in, how old are you, Gina?
2: 57.
1: Okay, so when you turn 60, I would, or just before you turn 60, I would suggest you speak to your financial advisor and tell them that you want to do what's called a recontribution strategy, and just have it set up from the get-go, then you never have to worry about it again.
2: All right, sounds good. I'll probably see you in a couple of years then, Michelle.
1: Great. Stay young, Gina.
2: All right.
0: Good on you, Gina. That's the aim. Vicky, good afternoon.
3: Oh, good afternoon. I've got an elderly mum who's in a unit and we're looking to move house, and I'm just wondering, can we buy a house together if she sells the unit, and will she still be eligible for the pension? So she would probably end up owning, like, say, 30% and we would own 70%.
1: Yeah. Okay. So, Vicky, the important thing there, short answer, yes. You would buy it as what's called tenants in common. Okay, so not in joint names. So she would own her share and you would own your share, and you would pay bills respectfully in whatever share you've got. It is still important that she contacts Centrelink and you seek advice before doing that, because it depends on how much the house is worth and all those sort of things. But because it'll be her principal place of residence, the house is not assessed for her, so it's not a problem. But if she's got leftover money and she's parking that somewhere, then obviously that will be assessed. But she has 2 years clear run before anything like that happens. But
3: oh, she's pretty close to 90, so I get that. And there wouldn't be much left anyway. There's, is there an amount that she can have left over? The unit's only worth probably 700.
1: Is she going to put the whole 700 into the new house?
3: She'd probably put 500 in.
1: Yeah, that's fine. No problem. Yeah, but seek advice first.
3: She's not. Yeah, she's not going to have. I will seek advice, and I'll probably see you shortly as well.
1: Awesome.
3: Thank you so much.
1: Thanks, Vicky.
0: Go on, you pick. Liz, good afternoon.
4: Good afternoon. I'm 64 years of age. I've reached preservation age for my superannuation. I have severe medical conditions. I work permanent part time. Can I, and get Centrelink payments? Can I access my super to top up Centrelink payments and give up my permanent part-time job, because I can't work anymore?
1: Sure. How much have you got in super?
4: Not much, but I am going to inherit.
1: Right. Okay. A pretty penny. Okay. So there's a few things to this question. So number one, you can still work while getting the pension. The pension kicks in at age 67, but if you are ill and you feel that you can get a disability support pension, it is treated the same as an age pension. If you're working, I think the number is about $212 a fortnight that you can earn without losing any of the age pension. But getting back to the super, once you're 65, you can do whatever you want with your super. But if you're still working and you're 64, you can do what's called a transition to retirement pension, and that will top up pension or part-time employment and things like that. But you, again, you have to be careful how you do that and how much is in your super, and all those things have effects. So, yeah, again, you know, have a chat either to Centrelink or your financial advisor or your super fund, and I'm sure they'll be able to guide you in the right direction. But all the things that you want to do sound very possible.
4: Okay, no worries. Thank you.
1: Okay, Liz.
0: Good on you, Liz. Mark, good afternoon.
5: Hey, g'day. Look, I'm 67 and still working, just about to retire with about 1.3 in my super.
1: Mm-hmm.
5: And I probably have about 150,000 tied up with some shares.
1: Yep.
5: Is it worthwhile me just hanging on to those shares until after I retire? And will I have to pay capital gains tax on them when I do retire?
1: Yeah, everyone's got to pay capital gains tax. That's the worst part of it if you've made a gain. But there are a couple of things you can do, Mark. So if you wanted to keep your shares, and if you had the right superannuation fund, you can do what's called an in specie transfer, where the shares just move into super as a contribution to super. And that kind of puts a hold on any future tax, which is good. The other thing is, if you were looking to sell them, I would suggest you sell them in a year where you have retired and you don't have assessable income, and then the capital gains tax will be significantly reduced. Now, if you've got about $150,000 in super, it really depends on what you paid for those shares. So if you paid, say, $100,000 for those shares, you will still be granted under the old rules of getting a 50% discount on the gain. So I doubt if you will be paying hardly any tax with the right advice.
5: Executive shares when I was with the company, so I earned them over a 5-year period.
1: Okay, so you didn't actually physically pay for them?
5: No.
1: No, okay. So, yes, you're going to have capital gains tax, but there are many ways that you can escape that whilst you're still working. So you can drip feed out a little bit at a time and make super contributions to offset those gains. But, again, that's, you know, you can put up to $32,500 in super every year whilst you're working. So if you are putting a lot of that from out of your own name into super, in the bank, I should say, you can claim a tax deduction on those and then wash out some of that capital gains or potentially get rid of it altogether.
5: So one last part of it then. If I leave it until I'm not working at all, mm-hmm. so I have no income at all, does mm-hmm. that lessen the tax you would pay on them?
1: Yes, it does, because you've got no assessable income, so it's pretty much raw, like whatever you've sold them for and the gain on that. You would do it over a few years because you're grandfathered on those shares from the old rules. You do it over 2 or 3 years and do it that way so you don't pay any tax.
5: Okay, I think I'll give you a call and connect up with you.
1: No worries, Mark.
0: Make sure you do, Mark.
1: Look forward to it.
0: Good on you. Thanks and good luck. Sorry for the callers couldn't get to today. Now, your number is 1-300-455-170. Is that the right number still?
1: Yes, it is.
0: Good. Excellent. You can go to acornwealth.com.au, or if you want to email direct, you can do it. admin@acornwealth.com.au. Michelle, I'll see you in a few weeks' time. We'll know by then who's won the grand final, which is a scary thing.
1: For you, I hope it's the Swans. old Saints didn't get anywhere near there. So
0: I know, and you had us that day. Were you at that match?
1: Yeah, I'm at all the matches.
0: Yeah, you were there. And you had us. Yeah. You know that, don't you? You had us.
1: Yeah, okay.
0: Yeah. I saw Mark B for our very own because I parked the car here at the office. So I've come out. The last person B wanted to see wearing a red and white scarf was me.
1: No.
0: He came out and said, there's got to be an inquiry into the umpiring. That's all I'm saying.
1: I've got to talk to my son about that one.
0: There's no inquiring. Yeah. He just kept moving. I said, see you, Beef. It's fine. But the Saints weren't far away. They were not far away.
1: Yeah, no. But, you know, next year, there's always next year.
0: And there is always next year.
1: And I'm still, you know, all the teams that are still in, good on you.
0: Yeah.
1: And I'll be there to support you all.
0: Yeah, good for you. As long as they wear red and white. They're good boys, really. Got to keep telling myself, Michelle Garvin, a pleasure. We'll see you in a few weeks' time.
1: Will do.
0: Coming up next, Laura V joins me here on the Weekend Break.

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0: 24 to 4. Oh my God, the time flies when you're having fun. I'm amazed that Laura V's even talking to me, because I thought after all the sales of her book, this extraordinary book that she's put together, surely she'd be just about retired by now.
1: I'm sitting in my Ferrari actually as we speak.
0: And
1: give it
0: a rev to prove it. Start it up, Laura. Come on. Oh, that sounds like a Ferrari.
1: The muffler's a bit shot.
0: Like a Ferrari. Your muffler's a bit shot. That's what I told Jenny this morning when I woke up.
1: No, but she knows. She knows.
0: Laura, good afternoon to you. Welcome to the weekend break.
1: Oh, is it? They're so nice.
0: Look, that was me, not 10 minutes.
1: That's like my tractor.
0: That was me during the news break.
1: Laura, that's a few people tuning in now.
0: Jeez,
1: you're welcome, folks. If anyone needs to have a snooze, tune in to 3RW.
0: Looking forward to the football like that, like mad. Laura, how are you, first of all? And once again, congratulations on the book. I know you've been doing a fair few rounds and talking to Jack, our very own Jackie Felgate here on Drive, and myself a couple of weeks ago. But how's it going? How are you handling it? What are you doing? Are you packing the book up yourself and sending it out, or doing the rounds and signings and all of that?
1: Yeah, I'm kind of doing all of that stuff, Grub, and loving every bit of it. It's so much fun, actually, writing a kid's book, because it's just all the good stuff. You don't need to talk about anything negative or, you know. So it's lovely talking to anyone who loves dogs and has kids and helping them get through the uncertainties of the relationship between a child and a dog, because it's very uncertain from a dog's perspective, so trying to change that.
0: Absolutely, because one thing you taught me, and we're not going to talk about dogs because we don't much, but one thing you talked to me about, which I've always, because we generally go to a dog and pat them on the head. I don't like being patted on the head. I always think of Benny Hill, and a little ball, and a little ball blood.
1: Very patronising, isn't it? Yeah.
0: Well, it kind of is. And you know, you get a free kick against you if you do it in a match of football now, an AFL, patting blokes on the head. It's banned. So why do we do it to dogs? So I just put my hand out, and if the dog has a bit of a sniff, and I just sort of go under the chin and around the ears a little bit. I mean,
1: that's what all of us prefer, don't we? It's funny, because even if it's your own dog, if you go to touch them on the head, you'll see their eyes sort of close, their head will cower a bit, their ears will go back a bit. They'll tolerate it, but they don't like it. So even if it's your own beloved dog, just, you know, patting them on the head. There's so many other parts you can pat.
0: Yeah.
1: Let's just stay away from the head.
0: Yeah, absolutely. What's on your mind today, Laura, you busy person?
1: I'm just so happy to be talking to you. Oh. You know what you are.
0: What am I? Oh, don't say.
1: You are. What? Wow. You're like, you're a signal and a sign to summer. When I hear your voice, I know summer's coming.
0: Yeah, there's a bit.
1: It's a little bit like, you know what it's a bit like, actually? Mm-hmm. Don't be offended by this. It's a bit like, you know the first sound of a blowfly?
0: Yes.
1: Buzzing at your window?
0: Yes.
1: After a really long winter, and you hear that fly, you know that things are warming up and summer's around the corner.
0: Well, you know, well, Jenny's daffs are out.
1: Oh, they are. I know. The camellias have gone in, but the daffs are out.
0: Oh, the daffs are... Daffs are magnificent. The most beautiful blooms this year. Richard was in early, and I showed him a photo of Jen's daffs, and green with envy. They are beautiful.
1: You know what I notice? Every time you show me, they're just better every spring.
0: Yeah. Oh, she's so proud of them. And why wouldn't she be? And good on them.
1: Yeah, exactly.
0: But no, It is that time. And the days are just getting a little bit longer, and they'll get even longer when daylight saving kicks in, and then we'll start complaining about daylight saving, and then we'll have the spring racing carnival, and we'll
1: You're
0: get
1: my blowfly.
0: Temperatures, thank you. And that's the first blowfly of spring.
1: Yeah, you are. And it's beautiful to hear your buzzing noise on 3RW, but that's not my topic. My topic is, as always, quite sad.
0: I think I'm happy. Go on.
1: And it is fantasies.
0: Oh, yes. I've got plenty of them.
1: Have you noticed as you get older your fantasies change?
0: Yeah.
1: Maybe not for you, but mine have very much changed since I was in my 20s.
0: Yes.
1: Now being in my 40s, I have a fantasy, and I'm on the search, the hunt, for a more pathetic and mundane fantasy than mine. Let me paint a picture here for you. The other day, Grub, I had just a little procedure, just a little one in which I had to have a little twilight anesthetic.
0: Okay.
1: And that was the most beautiful experience of my life, if you've had one of those twilight anesthetics. It was just absolutely magnificent. And I was told by someone, I won't name who they are, but if you if you're really tired and you love being in the hospital, you can just, or when you wake up, you say, oh, I'm a bit dizzy. And if they're concerned about you, you can stay the night. That's my fantasy. I just want, I wanted to spend the night in a hospital with people looking after me.
0: Yeah, that's good.
1: And that's my fantasy
0: now. That's not bad. I don't mind that. You've got two young children. You're a busy person. You're an author. You're a host. You're a raconteur. Why don't you say to your partner, listen, I'm just away for 24 hours, and don't go to a hospital. Go to a nice hotel. put a robe on. And just,
1: I know. Sometimes, because I live near Balnarring, and there's a Balnarring motel that I have to drive past quite often.
0: Look, I'm sure it's nice.
1: And I look at that. I look at that with a very different lens to what I would have been when I was in my 20s.
0: Yeah.
1: Now I look at that as if I'm just, I don't care
0: what. When
1: you
0: checked in as Mr. and Mrs. Smith. But look, I'm sure the Balnarring Motel's lovely, but I think you can do better than that. What about a bit of high end for yourself rather than a hospital? I mean, I'm talking,
1: I don't want to go in a hotel room on my own. I want nurses and a handsome doctor swanning in once a day, and nurses checking my blood pressure and giving me a warm blanket and putting the tummy on for me.
0: Like, you know,
1: as I say this, I'm like, oh my God, Laura, you just need a really good sleep.
0: I don't mind that myself. The only thing that I'd want in a hospital, all the things you listed are great, but I'd like a double bed. I don't like their single beds. Can I have a double bed in a hospital? Is that all right?
1: I reckon there's a market for this.
0: And
1: I
0: had a nurse, because I had a procedure early in the year. It's a bit unpleasant. I won't go into it now.
1: Okay.
0: But I had one of the nurses who was tending to
2: nurse.
0: She was one of those girls. When she spoke to you, she touched you and sort of.
1: Yeah.
0: And, I didn't mind that. I didn't mind it because it was a medical thing. Not a creepy thing. You know what I mean? It was but she was being loving, but caring at the same time. Mm. And I thought, geez, I could stay here a few days.
1: Yeah. Isn't it amazing just having someone not judging you? They're just there to clean your wounds. Your emotional and your physical ones. And so I want to know, does anyone have a more mundane fantasy than spending the night in a hospital being looked after by a nurse?
0: What's your secret little fantasy? Laura's is going to off to a little hospital. She's preferred Epworth over the Park Hyatt. But that's all right. Mm. That's not bad. So you can check out any time you like, but you can never leave.
1: Yeah, exactly.
0: I reckon, and you're completely being looked after.
1: Yep.
0: I don't mind.
1: I like my blood pressure being checked too. I like it.
0: Yeah, and isn't it good when they say, well, Laura, your blood pressure's elite. Would you like?
1: Oh, did you get that? What's your blood pressure?
0: Yeah, elite. Oh, mine's 110 over 70.
1: And this is also, Grub, this is what we're talking about now. I'm in my 40s, and the most interesting thing I have to think about is what my blood pressure is.
0: I mistakenly went to a singles bar one night of people my age. I asked somebody their phone number, and I asked somebody, what's your number? She said 140 over 80. Am I travelling? I mean, jeez, I stumbled into it.
1: Yep, what's happening?
0: All right. Okay. Do you reckon we'll get any calls in this?
1: Probably not.
0: We might. The lines are all free. So Laura's secret fantasy, because, mother of two and busy as a blue-ass fly, getting around everywhere, your secret fantasy is to just go into a hospital for 24 hours and be a bit looked after. Do you have to have a procedure done on you? I feel a bit dizzy and I want to be checked in.
1: No, I want the anaesthetic as well.
0: I'm presuming you've got private health insurance. for the
1: police. I do. I'm very lucky, that's good. Yes.
0: Because otherwise it's cost you a fortune. But, you know, it does. Going to the Alfred or somewhere like that, it's good.
1: Yeah, I went to the Bays. Fabulous, 5 stars from my experience. Yeah. Would go again.
0: Good
1: on TripAdvisor. Would recommend.
0: Your next book is on great hospital beds that I've lain in.
1: I should start a website. Yeah, I know.
0: You could do worse. I do want a double bed in hospital. Is there any chance of that? But I'm not. You know, I'm not huge, but I'm, you know, I'm 183 and about 95. So, yeah. You know, I need a bit of space to roll around.
1: Together. Yeah, Jen could come and visit.
0: She could.
1: Push your beds together.
0: I mightn't be well enough. But anyway. What do you think?
1: Oh, girl.
0: That may have been what I was having operated on. Mm-hmm. Anyway, we won't get any calls. 133-693.
1: No, that's okay. I just wanted to share it.
0: I love it.
1: Thank you for listening, everyone. I'll head off now.
0: No, don't head off. No. There's still more of the segment to go. Laura V is here. Lovely to have you with us. Your secret little thing that you wouldn't mind doing, your little secret fantasy thing. Geez, I wouldn't mind actually doing that. People think I'm strange. Come on, we'll stop talking. You start ringing 133-693 next on the weekend break.
1: I'm sitting in my Ferrari, actually, as we speak.
0: And give it a rev to prove it.
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0: so close. Laura B is with me. Give us a buzz. What's your secret little fantasy? Had a text from Natasha, who's just done 1,000 steps in Olinda. She likes us better than Triple J. That's why we love you, Natasha. Her secret fantasy that became reality, to confess, is better than just a dream. Oh, good thing too. Now, hello, Grub. I work at the Epworth Hospital, and Laura would be in great hands at the Epworth Richmond. With all the patients, we enjoy helping and looking after them. Kind regards, Alexander from Sunbury. Now, I agree, Alexander, because I was at the Epworth Richmond earlier in the year, and we're just superb. Laura V's fantasy is she wants to just spend 24 hours in hospital with people pampering you and being kind. And the food there is good.
1: Nodding their head at me. How are you today?
0: Yes, how are you going? Because they make it about you, Laura.
1: I know.
0: It's not about... they care.
1: I feel like Alexander's inviting me to have a stay.
0: I reckon, Alexander.
1: Probably reading between the lines.
0: Alexander's there for you. Your calls. What's your little fantasy? Tracy, good afternoon to you.
2: Hello, Grubby and Laura.
0: Hi, Tracy
2: from Lilydale with Wilbur Harley and Isabella Ruby. You may know me with my staffies.
0: Oh, beautiful.
2: Isabella is 11 today. And Laura, I was a nurse and I would have looked after you so beautifully.
0: That's perfect, Trace. Perfect.
2: Oh,
0: did patients fall in love with you a bit, Tracy?
2: Oh, I had some lovely relationships. I actually looked after someone at a rehab hospital many years ago, and your lovely brother Richard brought flowers in for the four patients in the room, and he was visiting someone, and I was so starstruck. I told him years ago on the radio with you, he put his hand out to introduce himself, and I didn't even know what to say. I was so starstruck. It was crazy.
0: Well, I hope you didn't let him touch you, Tracy. He's not a doctor, and don't let him use that line on you. But that's a lovely story. It's nice to hear a nice story.

0: Sorry about Richard for once, Trace. So that's great. Trace, you've been a nurse. And I think once you're a nurse, you're always a nurse. Wonderful people. Love looking after people. Have you ever had a funny little thing that you'd like to do, a little fantasy, Trace, in your life?
1: Dated a patient many, many years ago.
2: Oh, hang on a second. Things are spicing up here. do tell, Trace.
1: Oh, no, I will keep that secret.
0: No, I understand that. So you'd seen the person in their pyjamas, obviously.
2: So yes.
0: You got to that stage. Okay. So
2: you can assess things a lot quicker, can't you?
0: Well, that's right. It's like, you know, you don't buy a car until you've driven it around the block. So, do you? This is fascinating. So obviously they're well and they left hospital. And how did you approach it? Because...
1: Well, he had a staffy.
0: I'm glad you said staffy because lying there in his pajamas. Why are they laughing?
2: This is why you have his job.
0: Why are they laughing? So did it lead to much?
2: I'm sorry, Tracy, for my friend.
1: Oh, a few months, yes.
0: Can you?
2: Okay.
0: I love that. It's kind of a fantasy of mine.
1: Leave it there.
0: Can I ask you a question before we go to the break? Did you dress up in the nurse's outfit?
2: No, she doesn't know, but she's got to go.
0: just wondering if you had the nurse's kit on. You know, because you can buy them in Sexyland.
3: Nurse.
0: Just wondering. All right. Thank you, Trace. That's exactly what we wanted. Laura V is with me.
2: You're peaking too early for the season.
0: I think so. Got 6 months of this, folks.
2: Downhill from now on.
0: Let's go to a break. Laura is with me. A little fantasy. What is it? Laura's staying in hospital. Tracy got her fantasy. Dated a patient. He had a staffy. 133693.
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0: don't know what we're going to call you and Tracy from now on, but it won't be the Wild Roses. Laura V, thank you. I've learned so much in the last half hour since talking to you.
1: I've learned too much more about you.
0: Have you? Really? That you didn't know already. Thank you for joining me today. Continued success. The name of the book, please, and where can we get it? Very quickly.
1: The Monkey and the Wolf on lauravee.com.au.
0: Beautiful. Laura V, thank you. After the news, Flip Shelton joins me for What the Flip.
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4: Good afternoon, I'm Jamil Wills. Almost 40 000 calls have been affected by an Optus outage across parts of Victoria, South Australia, Tasmania and the Northern Territory. The network has confirmed the outage started around 1:30pm yesterday and lasted just over an hour. The Communications Consumer Action Network's Carol Burnett says a bill before Parliament is needed to stop the outages.
5: We could have domestic mobile roaming, which would enable when your phone isn't able to connect to your provider's network, it can connect to another provider's network. This would make a significant difference.
4: An 18-year-old man's been charged over a fatal shooting in Sydney. Police say he operated a drone to help orchestrate the shooting of 40-year-old Joshua McDonald in Merrylands West. Commander Joe Doey says despite not being the shooter, the man is charged with murder.
6: We will allege that he formed part of a joint criminal enterprise through his involvement in supporting the offenders by conducting violence. He is criminally responsible for the offence of murder because of his involvement.
4: Youth welfare experts are urging the Queensland Government to reconsider a bail law overhaul. Submissions on the proposed legislation highlight court backlogs and the rising cost of detention. The state's Attorney General says the policy aims to ensure repeat offenders face mandatory jail time. Two teenagers and an 11-year-old have been charged after a police chase through Perth early this morning. Elise Gately reports.
7: Officers saw a stolen Mercedes-Benz sedan speeding along Albany Highway in Gosnells. It's alleged the driver, a 15-year-old boy, failed to stop when they tried to pull him over with lights and sirens. He's then accused of driving off recklessly, including through a red light. Police managed to stop the car on Gosnells Road West about 15 minutes later. Later, the 15-year-old from Bentley is facing four charges, including no authority to drive, while a 14-year-old and an 11-year-old are both charged with stealing a motor vehicle. Elise Gately, Perth.
4: Tourism and agriculture groups are calling on the government to protect working holidaymakers from proposed immigration cuts. Industry bodies warn capping backpacker numbers risks devastating local businesses heading into the peak travel season. And driving schools are reporting an increase in Australians learning to drive with a manual transmission. There's been a 30% rise in manual car driving lessons over the past year. That's reversed a decade-long decline. In finance, one Australian dollar buying 71.7 US cents.
3: Finance with the 3AW app. You have the power of 3AW in the palm of your hand. So add it to your phone now. Melbourne's own 3AW.
8: First NRL qualifying final between the Warriors and Dolphins is about to get underway in Auckland. The winner will host the preliminary final. The loser faces the Knights. Top seed Aryna Sabalenka is chasing revenge in the women's final of the US Open. Craig Gabriel has more.
9: It's the second time this year she's had a chance of winning three in a row. At the Australian Open, Aryna Sabalenka was going for a hat-trick and was beaten by Elena Rybakina. Well, the outgoing world number one has a chance for a New York hat-trick, and once again across the net will be Elena, and Sabalenka will have one thing on her mind, revenge. This will be their 18th meeting, and irrespective of the final outcome, Rybakina will officially take over as world number one. Craig Gabriel, New York.
8: Brisbane Premiership defender Ty Gallop has been named to face the Crows in tonight's AFL semi-final, with Noah Ainsworth ruled out due to an ankle injury. And in the AFLW, the Hawks have beaten the Western Bulldogs 41-30. That's sport. I'm Adam Hawes.
4: That's the latest news and sport.
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4: Mostly fine overnight, getting down to 13 degrees. Sunday, possible late showers with a top of around 23. Looking further ahead, Monday, a shower or two with a top of 19. Tuesday, showers and a top of 15. Wednesday, cloudy with a top of 13. Thursday, cloudy with a top of 15 degrees, mostly sunny Friday. On the bays, variable winds about 10 knots and seas below a metre.

0: now on The Weekend Breaks. What the Flip with Flip Shelton.
1: You know what I love about today? Just coming back and seeing a whole lot of old friends. Not friends who aren't old, but I've known for a long time. And all of a sudden, we pack up mid-March and we have a few drinks and say, I'll see you later. Oh, we'll catch up. No, we don't. We just... And then people just roll up again and say hello, and Flip Shelton's one of them.
2: Here I am.
1: Good to see you.
2: So nice to be here.
1: How's everyone?
2: Everyone's excellent.
1: Catching up on family things and what kids are up to. So you've got one in year 12.
2: Year 11.
1: Year 11.
2: So sort of the pointy end of that. And he's finished his footy season and he's into his arts. And
1: it's good.
2: It's fun. Oh. It's good times. And there's a spring in our step and you just feel excited to be alive. We've had the footy and now the spring's here. So
1: and there's some beautiful blooms, and I'll be discussing with Catherine Powell. Melbourne looked so good yesterday for that big. I went to the big thing.
2: Yeah,
1: and I didn't understand it either, but it's fabulous day.
2: Yeah,
1: and Melbourne just looked spectacular.
2: You put the weather
3: bloody
2: on.
3: Fantastic!
1: Yeah, we loved all that. Nice text to ending in 306. Thank you. I'm so glad you're back on Grub. I'm sitting here after a big day in the garden.
2: Aww.
1: Oh, nice day for it. Laughing my head off. Love it. Thank you. Would have heard the bit about Nurse Tracy and Laura and the love of Staffies. Flip, what's on your mind?
2: Well, I was just wondering what extreme measures you may have taken to break into your own home or maybe car.
1: What happened?
2: Doesn't need to be recent. And, of course, we're not advocating breaking into anybody else's home or
1: anybody else's
2: car. But perhaps you've been in a situation where you found yourself on the wrong side of the door without a key.
1: No sound effect. You terrified the life out of both of us. What happened? Was there an incident?
2: There was.
1: What happened?
2: Yeah. So it's the usual thing. I'd taken the dog for a walk. I'd timed it to perfection. All I needed to do was walk in the front door, change a top, and leave in 5 minutes to go and teach a couple of yoga classes.
1: Mm-hmm.
2: We live in some townhouses, and we have a 7-foot tall wooden paling fence. You have to put in three numbers, turn the lock. Well, on this particular morning, the lock decided not to turn.
1: Mm-hmm.
2: And so I'm going, oh, this is really annoying. Husband's at work, child's at school. I've got to leave in 5 minutes. I've got a 40-kilo black Labrador beside me. I don't have my car keys, so I can't even leave. I did have my house keys, but I had to get onto the other side of the 7-foot fence.
1: Okay, that's going to need some doing.
2: Yeah, so I went into the...
1: Can you be seen getting on the... Because that's the other thing. If if you're seen breaking in...
2: I know.
1: People are going to, oh, there's someone breaking into... It looks unlikely. Where's her machete? Doesn't look like the usual suspect, but however...
2: Luckily, I was sort of...
1: Kitties with machetes.
2: Luckily, I was in hoodie and athleisure bottom, so I wouldn't be able to throw my leg over. But I did look in the bin area, and there are a couple of big wheelie bins, and I thought if I put them on the side, maybe I could get myself up and over. If I put them on the top, no, I can't get myself up on top. And then I found a plank of wood. I thought I could do like a little run up. I'm thinking, where's a rope? I saw there's some tradies down the street. I thought I could go down and get their ladders. I'm running out of time, starting to get short of breath.
1: Give
2: and then
1: us
2: I just
1: bunk
2: think,
1: up here.
2: I just got to throw myself over. I'm just going to have to be ninja and just haul myself up. And it had been a rainy morning, and so everything was a little bit slippery.
1: Oh,
2: anyway, so proud of myself. I literally, and this is thanks to going to the gym, I literally hauled myself up.
1: Right.
2: Wasn't particularly attractive, but got the leg over.
1: Yeah.
2: Wouldn't have got the gold medal for the landing.
1: Okay.
2: But
1: nobody saw that.
2: Nobody saw that.
1: Did you have a soft landing? Was there concrete?
2: Yeah,
1: was there grass?
2: I might have ruined some of the plants that my husband had planted.
1: Okay, bad luck.
2: A byproduct of what was required.
1: Gee.
2: In the door, and then, of course, the lock is still locked and the dog's still on the other side, and what am I going to do? Anyway, I'm not going to go into that because that was actually quite an extended version and we don't have time. But my question to you is,
1: yes,
2: what measures have you had to take to break into your own home or car? I'll give you one story. Mm-hmm. A friend locked herself out and she had quite a small child, so she posted the child through the dog door and said, now keep on going for mummy, we're playing a game, now see those keys? And the kid's tottering around on his feet and he's going from one way to the other and then he's getting distracted with a toy. Keep going, darling. Then that could have been a disaster because there was a child on the inside of a house.
1: Yes.
2: And who knows what dangers lurk in your own home.
1: Yeah.
2: Anyway, so there was that. Have you ever been in this situation, Grub?
1: I've been in the car situation, certainly the car situation. And, in the end, I used a coat hanger.
2: Because in the old days, you could do that.
1: Yeah, and this was, it was. actually, it was the old days, when you think about it. It was the 70s, and I went down with a coat hanger.
2: That's olden days.
1: Yeah, that's olden days. Oh, very much so. Yeah, that's, things were in black and white. Music was good, but things were in black and white. Got the coat hanger down and flipped up. And away I went. Another time I went in through, another olden day story, the little side mirror, the little triangle side mirror.
2: Oh, yes.
1: Yeah, yeah. Went that, worked that a bit and got in okay. Cause we used to lock our keys in the car quite easily. They didn't have some nice metallic voice telling you, you have left your device, or something along those lines. Wish they could make those voices sexier or just nicer. It has and can happen.
2: Yeah.
1: And I'm sure I've broken into the house. Can't remember exact circumstances, but I think once it required, I just had to break a window.
2: Yeah.
1: And that was that. And then I had to pick the bits of glass off.
2: Yeah.
1: Because, you go in through a broken window, you slash yourself to death. So, awful. You've had to break into your own house or your own car. What did you do? 133-693. What measures have you taken to break perhaps into your own home?
2: So another friend of mine, her daughter had just moved to Melbourne from Geelong and was sharing an apartment and she was on the second floor. And they hadn't got around to, cutting keys or hiding spare keys or making friends with neighbours that they could leave keys with. Anyway, she locked herself out. So she's in Paran. She rings her mum in Geelong. The mum has to wait for the son to finish playing footy. Then they drive the dad's car with the ladder back to Melbourne. Then they decided that they were all starving, so they had to go out for food, and then they jerry-rigged the ladder up to the first floor apartment and the son had to climb up into that, knock on the window, no one was there, and then he literally, because he's like a Spider-Man, he's got long arms and long legs, he climbed himself up over the balcony and broke in because there was no lock on the thing. And that's how, but that was like a 4-hour effort to break into your own home.
1: And you wonder with crooks who break in, it's too much hard work.
2: 30 seconds.
1: Yeah, and how did all of a sudden, hang on, how'd you get here? And cars and everything else, it's just too easy, isn't it?
2: Yeah.
1: But what have you had to do? What measures have you had to take? You have to, oh, my God, I've locked myself out. What am I doing now? Here's a text. I think it could be you, Natasha. Forgot apartment keys, went next door to 10-foot cyclone fencing business, not operating, but there was a camera, scaled it, and then another 12-foot fence to jump up on. My cat Coco can do it, so can I. we're talking to a younger person there, I think. But, yeah, what have you done? Or breaking into cars, how have you done it? 133-693, lines are free at the moment. We'd love some calls and ideas. What you had to go through, Flip, because there's nothing you can do.
2: No.
1: You have to be, it's yours.
2: Well, I couldn't sit around waiting for somebody to come because I had to go.
1: Yeah.
2: So it was a matter of...
1: Oh, you're always going somewhere.
2: Yeah. It's never at a convenient time.
1: At least you're wearing the right kit.
2: Thank goodness.
1: I mean, you're wearing a type of a yoga kit, I guess.
2: Well, yeah, my athleisure pants, and I did have the hoodie, so I did fit the bill a little bit. So the body was protected a little bit as I'm sort of scrambling through the bushes or the prickly bush as I'm having to make my way down the other side.
1: Did you have the hoodie sort of on?
2: Well,
1: then you look like one of them.
2: Yeah, I did. Like, I did, because I'll tell you why. There was a lot of shrubbery that I was making my way down onto the other side. So I didn't want to, I know it sounds
1: because the great cartoonist Mark Knight of the Herald Sun always depicts your machete carrying youth
2: with
1: a hoodie on.
2: Yeah.
1: And he's right.
2: Yeah.
1: He's right. How'd you break in? Steve, good afternoon.
3: Yeah, look, I can't believe I'm telling you this. I hope this stays between the three of us and your producer.
1: Just us, yeah. Steve. Yeah, yep. Lauren's listening in, tagging notes. Go on.
3: Okay. All right. So got a bit Adrian Quist at the work Christmas party.
1: Right.
3: My wife came and picked me up. She was a bit annoyed about the whole thing. Then I proceeded to chunder in the car on the way home.
1: Gee.
3: Then she left me there, and now I woke up, found myself in the garden bed out the front, and the doors were locked.
2: Oh,
1: how's Christmas for you that year, Steve?
3: Yeah, I get reminded occasionally.
1: Yeah.
3: So then I grew a brain and thought, I reckon I could get in through the roof. Took a few tiles off the roof.
2: Oh.
3: Thought I'd crawl in through the manhole, and I fell through the roof.
1: Jeez.
2: That is amazing.
1: Wow.
2: Hopefully sober by that time, so you were sort of a bit more adept.
3: Oh, still feeling the effects, I can assure you.
1: That's extraordinary, Steve. That
2: I
1: is
2: love
1: extraordinary.
2: That.
1: You're still together?
3: Oh, we are, 33 years.
1: I suppose you can look back and laugh now. Kind of.
3: There's not a lot of laughter,
1: okay.
3: I can assure you.
1: Yeah, a bit of arms folded in the cross expression. Yeah, Merry Christmas. Well done, Steve. Extraordinary story. Let's have yours. What measures have you taken? He's taken the tiles and gone the manhole. What measures have you taken to break into your own home? Well, what happened when you locked the keys in the car? Because it used to be quite a common thing, the way we used to shut doors and there were no warning buzzers or none of that sort of stuff. Flip Shilton with me with What the Flip. This is a great question. She's been through it. What about you? Line's free at the moment. 133-693. We'd love to hear from you next here on the Weekend Break.
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0: This is What the Flip with Flip Shelton. What measures have you taken to break into your own home? Because we've all had to do it, and you had to do it the other day. I would have loved to have seen it.
1: Thank goodness there's no footage.
0: Is that Flip? Come on, what's going on there?
1: Camera's pointing the other way.
0: Good on you. And did you find you got extra strength and adrenaline because it had to be done?
1: It had to be done. There was no other way.
0: Yeah.
1: And I've been going to the gym consistently for the last year and, you know, good, lifting weights and pulling weights and doing all those things. And I really believe that that gave me the confidence to throw myself over this fence.
0: Yeah.
1: So, yeah.
0: We've all done
1: it. Keep fit.
0: How'd you do it? Oh, yeah, keep fit so you can break back into your own house and have a bit of a lie down on the couch and eat chips. Mariam, good afternoon to you.
2: Good afternoon. My sister and her friend were in their 50s and both overweight.
0: Yeah.
2: The friend came to visit my sister and she was crying and emotional. So they went up to the doctor in the friend's car,
0: yeah,
2: and the doctor gave the friend an injection to make her relax, make her calm, go to sleep. So they get back to my sister's house and my sister realises she hasn't got the keys. She can't climb the fence for some reason.
0: Right.
2: So her friend has to climb the fence and avoid the dog. In the meantime, my sister went up to the front door and realised she hadn't locked the house.
1: Oh, as long as no dogs and humans were harmed in the process, I'm fine with that. That's
0: all
1: just
0: that
1: silliness.
0: I'm just, did you get the name of that drug that the doctor administered, by the way, Mariam? Just in case it was, and did it do her any good?
2: To give everyone in the 70s.
0: Yeah.
1: Yeah.
0: Jeez.
2: Yeah.
0: Oh. Yeah, that's
2: the, can you imagine?
0: It's a good story.
2: And the friend never, ever went crook at her.
0: No.
2: I would have.
0: No, no, you've got to hold back sometimes. Mary, thank you so much. Calls 133-693, Flip Shelton here with What the Flip. What measures have you taken to break into your own home? What have you had to do or your car? Michael, good afternoon.
3: Good afternoon. This occurred in the olden days.
0: Yes.
3: In the middle 70s,
0: yes,
3: when there was snow at Mount Buller.
0: Right.
3: I used to go up and park a car at the bottom of the mountain, take the Jeep up.
0: Right.
3: And then come back at the end of the day. So I came back at the end of the day about 5 o'clock. It's getting a bit dark. It's cold. And put the key in the boot to put the suitcase in.
1: Mm-hmm.
3: And the key got stuck. I couldn't open the boot, so I turned and I bashed and I put stuff underneath and it wouldn't come out. In the meantime, my girlfriend at the time, but a future wife, went up and sat in the restaurant that's there, it's just a coffee shop, and I didn't know what to do. So I called the RACV, so a guy came from Mansfield.
0: Mm.
3: An hour later, in the meantime, it's starting to snow.
0: Mm. Yeah, of course.
3: And I'm getting frozen whiskers. And he said, "Oh, it's easy." So he put a couple of spanners up underneath, and he fiddled, and nothing happened.
0: Jeez.
3: So he then decided, "Well, I'll take the back seat out because I can access it from the boot."
0: Oh.
3: So he spent half an hour taking the back seat out. Unfortunately, he forgot that there's a petrol tank in the way. So he put the back seat back and he went and filled with the lock again and nothing happened. So I getting a bit angry and frustrated and cold. So I just said, "Bugger you," and I bashed the boot and the key popped out.
1: Oh,
0: magnificent.
1: See, it's sometimes good to lose your cool.
0: That is good,
3: Mike. And I have the dent in my boot until I sold the car 20 years later to remind me of the incident.
1: Now, what a wonderful story.
0: It's a great story. And she was your girlfriend at the time, Michael, but it's little incidents like that which think, yep, I think we've got a keeper here.
1: Yeah.
0: You know, remaining either a help or a calm person.
1: But she did leave him. She did leave Michael there out
0: in the
1: snow.
0: I think it's sometimes best to be left to it.
1: Yes.
0: In your own humiliation, you know what, Dale? Don't help. That helps if you don't help. I think sometimes it's best. If you're feeling rotten about stuff, it's best if they go somewhere else and don't help.
1: Behind solid glass.
0: I think so.
1: No one can hear anything.
0: No one can hear the screams. Michael, thank you. Great story. Jason, good afternoon to you.
4: Good afternoon, guys. Glad to hear you back.
0: Thanks, Jace. What happened?
4: A big night at the G-Bung Polo Club, lived nearby in Hawthorne.
0: Yes.
4: Forgot the keys, needed to sleep. So I thought I'll just break the front window open, and I did, and it was actually my neighbour's house, which looked identical.
0: Jeez.
1: And did you sleep on...
4: The daughter who knew me well was not at all impressed because it was her bedroom.
0: Oh, jeez. Oh, that's just so much wrong with this whole call.
1: This boy. Is a G program, yeah. Jason.
0: Oh, boy. We've... geez, a good night at the G-Bung. Was there a special occasion or just having a couple after work?
4: I was actually there testing out the old captain's pulling.
0: Yes.
4: And ended up having my engagement party there.
1: Well, that's good.
0: That's good. Gee, I'm glad everything turned out okay.
4: It wasn't to the neighbour.
0: No. Geez, the daughter must have had a good sense of humour. Or thought you were a nice bloke.
4: Yeah, I was actually glad her father did.
0: Yeah. Oh, don't worry, Dale, it's only me.
4: Yeah, honey, I'm
0: Your Honour. Reese, last words.
4: On the upside, though, guys, they did have a spare set of keys for my house because they were good friends.
1: Oh, thank goodness.
0: Turned out well. These are great stories. Love it. Trish, good afternoon.
5: This didn't happen to us, but it happened to our beautiful 80-year-old neighbours who used to lock themselves out all the time. And my husband would have to climb in the window at midnight sometimes. So in the end, this happened three times. So in the end, she marched over and said, "Here, here's the front door key. We're going to kill you, for heaven's sake." So we had her key and we would just give it to her when they locked themselves out.
1: Oh, that's so good.
0: Oh, that's good.
1: That's what you need neighbours for. On the flip side of breaking in, I do have a story about a friend breaking out. So we were down at a holiday rental a couple of years ago and we'd had quite a big night. It was close to New Year's Eve. Mm-hmm. And so I said to my friend, "You stay in here with my son," because there was a couple of bunk beds in there, and, you know, you can go home in the morning, you know. Anyway, we woke up in the morning, no sign of my friend, who will remain nameless.
0: It wasn't Sarah, was
1: Mark,
0: it?
1: No.
0: Okay.
1: But the window was wide open, and he'd absconded out the window, not out the front door. And what had happened was he'd woken up in the middle of the night, and it was a sliding door, not an open swinging in and out, and he couldn't get out of the sliding door. But he knew there was a window there, so he stumbled his way over to the window, and it was those old-style beach houses that just had one little lever, and he just threw himself out onto the deck and walked his way home.
0: That is fantastic. God, I love that we'd had a few drinks because it was close to New Year's Eve. It's like that's...
1: It was holiday mode.
0: That's reason enough. You know, it's like when you're in holiday mode.
1: You don't know the days and dates in holidays.
0: No, don't know what day it is. What is this green liquid I'm drinking? I don't know. It might be Maduro. It might not. I don't know. Could be cordial for all I care. Flip Shelton, what a pleasure it is to see you.
1: Thanks for having
0: me. Now, we're going to be back again the first Saturday. Well, it is the last Saturday in September, is the grand final. Mm. Weekend break will return the Sunday after that and then the Saturday after that, and then it'll seem like forever after that. So look forward to joining in the fun. Flip Shelton, and what else have you got on at the moment? Have you got yoga?
1: Teaching a bit of yoga. Actually, I'm teaching at Guide Dogs Victoria, which is really fun, doing chair yoga there. If anybody wants to come along and do chair yoga, we did a trial run just recently, did 6 weeks, and we're going to start up again in October. So if you've never tried yoga, or if you're injured or have an illness and confined to a chair but obviously can get into the room, give us a call and come on down.
0: Well,
1: it's really fun.
0: To you. Good on you. Good on you, Flip. Coming up next, Catherine Powell is going to join me. A little bit of entertainment to look at, and I think we're looking at what the hell happened in Melbourne yesterday, who played, and how was it for you? That's next, and we love your calls. 133-693 right here on the Weekend Break.
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19: It's funny because it's true.

0: Okay, I think that's enough of that now. What a pleasure it is to have executive producer for Afternoons in front of me at the moment.
1: Scheisenhausen.
0: Her name's Catherine Powell, and she's so welcome on the weekend break, Catherine. Lovely of you to come in to visit.
2: Lovely to see you.
0: And say hello. How are you going?
2: Very well, yourself?
0: I'm on top of the world because I heard Darren talking about it today, and I'll talk about it now. I went yesterday to the MCG on a beautiful Melbourne day, took my seat, and I didn't know what was going on, but we had the best day of all time. It was fabulous.
2: Well, so I hear, and I need to say to you, Peter Grubby Stubbs, yes, you need to be commended for what you did yesterday, because I know it was a big day for you.
0: It was a big day.
2: Being a Joe Bro.
0: Very much so.
2: A Jonas Brothers fan.
0: I was all over him.
2: For you to fork out the money that you probably did to go to the MCG.
0: Yeah, look, I like them. And I didn't even know about Nick being a type 1 diabetic.
2: Well, there you go. But I just love the fact that you love them so much. Mm. You paid money to sit through a very long sport game. Mm. A very long sport game. You had no idea what was going on, just so you could have your 6 minutes in heaven with the Jonas Brothers.
0: I tell you what, went all right. I enjoyed them. You know, soccer and all that sort of stuff was great. It was really good to hear. Year 3000. Yep.
2: Hate that song with a passion.
0: Don't mind it. You don't hate it as much as Vincent. Well,
2: it's in my top three.
0: Oh, really?
2: It really is, particularly their version. I love the Jonas Brothers, though. I grew up with them.
0: Yeah.
2: But I need to ask your opinion, particularly because you were there in the flesh. Mm-hmm. What did you think of them singing You're the Voice?
0: You got that bit, right? The bass is good. Yeah, not bad so far. I mean, who hates the song? Nobody. So, win so far. This bit. Bugger it.
1: Scheisenhausen.
0: Yeah, they were. It sounded flatter than a nightman's hat. I suppose because John's done it so well and it's so his.
2: Yeah.
0: And I mean, remember John did it with, was it Sound Relief in 2009?
2: Yes, he did.
0: Did it with Coldplay. And that was good, and other people have had a crack.
2: Well, Robbie Williams did it at the MCG when he did his pre-match entertainment.
0: Yeah,
2: at
0: I remember
2: the grand
0: that.
2: Final.
0: It was for a Swan supporter. It was the highlight of the day.
2: Here we go.
0: No, it was the highlight of the day.
2: It was that pink suit, wasn't it?
0: Oh, yeah, the pink suit.
2: That's what you remember. It's not the game. You remember the pink suit.
0: No, big time.
2: But it's interesting that you aren't a fan of it because I was here at 3AW watching it. Weirdly enough, at that time when the Jonas Brothers came on the stage, all the young women in the office decided to pick up NFL.
0: Yep.
2: Weird coincidence. I don't know why. All of a sudden, they were glued to the screen.
0: Good on them.
2: And when I started to hear the Jonas Brothers singing You're the Voice, first of all, it was a sentence I never thought I would say. I was about to go on air with Tony Moclair.
0: Yes.
2: I ran. He was already sitting where you were. I had to tell him. We had to start our show with them playing The Voice. But it's so divisive. People are either loving it. The online commentary, media headlines are saying it was a triumph. Mm. But on the flip side, they're also saying it was terrible. Some people are wanting them to release a single of The Voice because they loved it so much.
0: I don't think it was that good.
2: Others are saying it's an abomination. You either rate it or you hate it. And that's what I want to get to the bottom of today. Okay. Did they do a good job or not?
0: You've heard it. The Jonas Brothers, go all right, American, girls like them. You've grown up with them, Catherine.
2: I have. Team Nick.
0: Good, yeah, nothing wrong. All happy with them and they came out and it was good entertainment. Because entertainment's everything at the NFL.
2: Oh, yeah.
0: There was a lot of I want to ask you, Catherine Powell, because you know about stuff. Okay, 133693. What are your reviews of the Jonas Brothers? Look, should they have left it there? Do you think?
2: Yeah. We just need a rate or a hate.
0: Yeah, rate it or hate
2: it. Did they nail it? Did they fail it?
0: What do you reckon?
2: Can you unhear it? Because I cannot.
0: Well, did you feel a bit proud? Oh, look, that's our John's song, and look, it's going all around the world. Did you think that?
2: Yeah, but is that the expectation now, too, when we have major artists that come to the likes of the MCG?
0: Yeah.
2: Are we expecting them to take on a song of our own? Like, I mean, you think Katy Perry at the grand final a couple of years ago. Tina Arena was with her. They were singing Chains.
0: That's right. They did too. Look, a little bit of a nod I don't mind. Mm. A little bit of a nod, but don't overdo the Waltzing Matilda stuff.
2: No.
0: You know, because it's false. Look, a bit of a nod's okay.
2: Okay.
0: I think. Look, John Farnham himself did a really good version of AC/DC's A Long Way to the Top. You know, he did Help by the Beatles, but they went around to witness it. But the voice is sort of just...
2: Is there such a thing as a good cover? I think that's also the question today.
0: Riley has texted in. It's a very kind text, Catherine. Hopeless. Their music is trash too. Thank you.
2: Oh, come on. Burning Up isn't that bad, Riley.
0: Even called it trash instead of rubbish. He's Americanized it. Yeah, with you, Riley. Look, I'm not sure. 133693. Now, Antonio, who's my audio producer today, he's got a song they should have sung at the NFL. That's the old Holden ad. See, Jenny had a T-shirt with that written on it in the 70s, right across. We love football. Yeah, outstanding. And in the ad, of that ad, football, meat pies, kangaroos and Holden cuss, there were blokes doing burnouts and everything.
2: Of course, because why wouldn't you?
0: Yeah, why wouldn't you? It's the 70s.
2: When you hear that song, you think
0: to do
2: burnout.
0: What you like.
2: Correct.
0: Oh, they're doing burnouts and all sorts of stuff. There's dust going everywhere and no problem at all. Hi. Jonas Brothers' version was yuck. Best cover version of You're the Voice is Mitch Tambo. I haven't heard that one.
2: Me either. I just think it's a song that's very difficult to do, and no one worked harder or nothing worked harder at the centre of the MCG yesterday than all the muscles in Joe Jonas's neck. Oh. And you can actually, if you watch the broadcast, you can see them all.
0: Like David Parkin's veins, you know, giving a three-quarter time address. You hate it or rate it? I'd love to know. Catherine Powell is with me. Great to have your company, Catherine. A couple of other things to ask you about yesterday as well. Gloria, good afternoon to you. Welcome.
1: How are you doing, Catherine? How are you going?
2: Gloria.
0: What do you reckon?
1: As soon as I said Johnny Farnham, to me, my heart melted. I thought, well, it's like a tribute to Johnny.
0: Okay.
1: And I think they did a good job. Nobody's going to be as good as John Farnham. I love him. I'm just ready to read his book, actually. But I just think, no, I loved it. I think they were good.
0: Did you remember seeing John do it live? Did you go to any of those mega shows at the they were at the Tennis Centre generally, and he did the whole
1: But I've seen him when he's done different concerts on the TV, and I've got, you know, ones when he's been in concert. Oh, I've got them on DVDs and such, but no. I thought they did a good job.
0: Yeah.
1: I've heard worse.
0: Did you need? Yeah.
2: There has been worse at the centre of the MCG.
0: Oh, it's been a lot. Disappointed to get another text. There was no Batmobile at the NFL.
2: There was everything else, but...
0: Oh, just about. David, good afternoon. Thank you, Gloria. David, good afternoon to you.
3: Hi, Grubby. Hi, Grubby. How are you, mate?
0: Good, mate. What are your thoughts?
3: I'm laughing at you. I thought to Jonas, like your previous call, the tribute to John Farnham was fantastic. I'm still laughing at you. Comment on the Batmobile.
0: that wasn't me. It was a text. But, yes, the old Batmobile. We only think of the Batmobile that was 1991 at Waverley with Angry Anderson singing out the back. And the.
3: I was thinking of my two best covers, which is one of the questions. But I thought Suspicious Minds by Fine Young Cannibals.
0: Yeah.
3: That was fantastic. And Foo Fighters with Let There Be Rock. They're probably the best two covers I reckon I've ever heard.
0: I think that's an interesting one, isn't it? Because sometimes someone will take somebody else's song and make it their own, such as if you think of K.D. Lang and Leonard Cohen's Hallelujah.
2: Yeah.
0: I mean, that's K.D. Lang's song now, mm-hmm. I think.
2: I think so. Same with Whitney Houston, I Will Always Love You.
0: Yeah.
2: That's hers.
0: And a lot of people, after Dolly died, didn't they? She had anything to do with it.
2: Correct.
0: And yet, you know, Whitney made it very much her own. That's a good example, David. Thank you. Another example would be Joe Cocker with A Little Help From My Friends, which was, of course, the Beatles song from Sergeant Pepper's.
2: Mm-hmm.
0: A very different version.
4: Joe Cocker!
0: Thank you. And he was. And he did that version that, at Woodstock and virtually made it his own song.
2: Yeah.
0: Despite the fact it was the Beatles. Kurt, what are your thoughts? Good afternoon.
4: Good afternoon. I was a little touched, to be honest, when it was John Farnham. However, I thought they missed the mark by quite a lot. But what I wanted to mention was John Farnham actually did one of the best, if not the best, cover of a Led Zeppelin song, Black Dog, and probably sang it better than Robert Plant, the lead singer himself. It's an absolute banger of a version for any of your listeners that want to track that one down.
0: Never, that's a wrenching. I've never heard it. A Black Dog from Led Zeppelin 4, of course. Great song. I've never heard John's version. I've heard, you know, obviously we've heard him do Help and When the War Is Over, Cold Chisel. He did some great versions of that. But yeah, we'll take calls. Thank you, Kurt. I'll have a look for that. What are your reviews of the Jonas Brothers at the NFL? What do you think? We might take calls on when somebody has made somebody else's song very much their own, yeah. Catherine. Because there have been some versions, haven't there?
2: The day I found out that Horses by Darryl Braithwaite,
0: yes,
2: was not by Darryl Braithwaite.
0: Yeah.
2: I think it was life-changing.
0: Yeah, of course.
2: I couldn't believe it. I thought I was being pranked.
0: Yeah, and we sung along to that yesterday because they had a thing up on the screen. You can pick whatever song you like.
2: Ah.
0: And you had to go to the square thing that you hold your phone up against. You know what I mean.
2: Yes. So, QR code is what you need there, Grub.
0: It was in my head. I've been on air a long time.
2: It was a big day. You saw your heroes, the Jonas Brothers.
0: That's right.
2: It was all a blur.
0: I've gone mad. Anyway, the Horses won. So then we got to sing that in one of the breaks, of course.
2: And how'd you go?
0: Oh, good. Everyone is singing Horses.
2: Did you sing it as well as the Jonas Brothers?
0: No, you could do worse. A lot worse.
2: If anyone has footage of him singing it, please send it my way.
0: The World of Entertainment with Catherine Powell. Your reviews of the Jonas Brothers and the memorable gigs, but more than that, just covers that, you know, it was theirs and now it's yours. I mean, you know, I don't think that's ever going to be a they're not going to leave that in the act.
2: If they release that as a single,
0: nah.
2: How would it go?
0: Just nah. Nah. I mean, the Yanks might, and then they'll claim it as their own. But, I mean, you know, when you've had, you know, the original was done by, and yet so-and-so's come along and, oh, my Lord, gee, what a version that is, and it becomes theirs.
2: Yes.
0: Give us some versions. And I've got more questions for Catherine Powell about yesterday, some things that really confuse me. 133-693, your call's next here on The Weekend Break.

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5: 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Significant delays expected. 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

0: shouldn't have done it, Fonzie. Would it turn out right? Shouldn't have done it. Shouldn't have done it. See, the Little River Band. Glenn Shorrock singing that. Yes.
1: What about the Jonas Brothers singing that?
0: Actually, you know what? They could do it all right.
1: Probably more in their tempo.
0: Yeah. Sam Pumper just shouldn't. Yeah, Tom Elliott said, because Antonio is already produced for Tom Elliott quite a bit. Tom Elliott, our award-winning morning host here at 3AW, said that he would shoot you, Antonio, if you played that again. So beware where you're going to work on Monday.
1: And you know what? Tom and I don't agree on much.
0: Yes.
1: I agree with him.
0: I'm so much. And I love Barnsley, but he should have left that. But when you... Sometimes it... Oh, what was that? Just stop it. No, please stop. Little River Band, perfect. Glenn Shorrock's voice, perfect. Barnsley good for other stuff, but not that.
1: Not that.
0: You know, he did a version of from Barnstorming, Bob Dylan's 7 Days, which Ron Wood had done a version of. And the Barnes version is spectacular. It is that good. But not that. Roger, good afternoon to you.
2: Good afternoon. How are you guys?
0: Good. Hey, Catherine Powell with me. Release Roger!
2: I'm calling you from a very sunny Sydney.
0: Oh, lovely.
2: I've actually got two covers that I will listen to, and I've got on my playlist over the originals.
0: Yeah.
2: One is Give Me Shelter by Grand Funk Railroad.
0: Is that right? That's interesting.
2: Yeah, yeah. It goes for about 7 minutes, and it's an absolute cracker. And Eleanor Rigby by Zoot with Dale Cotton out front.
0: Well, they did, and Rick Springfield on guitar. They did a great version of that. Yes. They sort of made it a rock, heavy metal version almost.
2: Yes,
0: and
2: absolutely.
0: Yeah, I think Rick Springfield at one stage threw his Gibson SG up in the air and hit him on the head as it came down during that song at one stage when they played it live, Catherine. It was a good version. Thank you. And because on top of the Jonas Brothers doing, look, it was more a tribute. It was a nod, but they're making a single of it.
1: Did they know who John Farnham was before they touched down in Australia?
0: I hope they did. I really
3: I
0: would like to think they did.
1: Yeah.
0: Absolute Aussie legend. I know he listens to us. So hello, John. What about Stephen Kernahan singing Stand By Your Man? He made it his own, very much so. Much in the, you know, same way as K.D. Lang made Hallelujah her own. Ian, good afternoon to you.
4: Afternoon, Grubby. Nice to talk with you.
0: And you.
4: I'm sure, Grubby, you will recall the great Beatles song, Dear Prudence.
0: Yes.
4: I would state unequivocally an infinitely better version was delivered by one Doug Parkinson.
0: I agree with you.
4: You would probably know.
0: I agree with you 100%. All that bass. Johnny Dick on the drums, Duncan McGuire. Oh, great version. Prudence was Mia Farrow's sister, and they were at Rishikesh in India when they were writing it with the Maharishi. Yeah. And Prudence was a bit shy, and so John Lennon wrote that song, Come Out to Play, come and join us, don't worry about it. But Doug Parkinson, I reckon he made it his own.
1: It's pretty good.
0: Great voice from the White Album, which is probably the best album of all time. And thank you. Rod, good afternoon to you.
5: G'day, guys. How are you going?
0: Good.
5: Growing up, I thought AC/DC wrote Baby Please Don't Go, but apparently it's an

0: American Southern Blues track.
1: Yeah, that them did as well, Van Morrison, yeah.
0: And another one that I thought of while I was on hold was growing up, I thought Ram Jam wrote Black Betty and then Spider-Mate covered them, but yeah. I believe that... Black Betty was also a Southern American blues track originally.
1: If you dig deep, a lot of rock and roll that we so-called thought it was invented in the mid-50s goes well back to the late 20s and early 30s with artists like Robert Johnson, etc. If you really dig deep and you find out who really wrote those songs. Elvis Presley wrote none of his songs. There was one original song on the Rolling Stones' first album and even the Beatles. It was mainly from that genre of music. I mean, everyone thought Roll Over Beethoven was theirs, and, of course, we all know it was Chuck Berry's. Thank you. But we digress. Catherine Powell is with me. Jonas Brothers, they made You're the Voice. Well, they had a crack.
2: The Joe Bros.
1: And it's.
2: Are you Team Kevin or Team Nick?
1: Oh, I like Nick because, I mean, he's come out about his diabetes and all that.
2: Good on him.
1: Yeah, that's what I say.
2: Good on him.
1: 1-3-3-6-9-3 goals next.
3: Stand by your man. And tell the world you love him.
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0: Don't ever cover that. Jonas Brothers or anybody else.
1: Nick, your boy Nick.
0: No, I'm sorry. My boy
1: can't have that. About his diabetes.
0: Love that song so much. I know. I'm into it, Catherine Powell. Thank you. Great version. What about one for you, Catherine?
2: Here we go.
0: A suggestion on the text. Ed Sheeran's cover version of Don McLean's Vincent. Could you cope?
1: Whoever did that, I'm not coming back. I know the season's just started. I'm not coming back.
2: Really?
1: In my contract, it says no mention of that man or that song. And don't bring Ed Sheeran into this.
0: I went to the gallery in Amsterdam and I saw Vincent van Gogh's paintings and I thought of nothing but you, Catherine, putting that beautiful artwork down.
1: And how many
0: John
1: photos?
0: John McLean made his song.
1: You sent me so many photos.
0: I know.
1: Well,
0: I had to
1: I got that text at 2 a.m.
0: It was for your edumacation. Mark had a suggestion for the best cover. It smells like Teen Spirit. Just tell me in one word. Who was it, Mark?
3: Tori Amos.
0: Yeah.
3: Making cry.
0: Nice version. And well done to you. Made it her own. The World of Entertainment with Catherine Powell. We'll go out with John Farnham. And we thank you for your company, Catherine Powell, as always.
1: Thank you.
0: Please join me on the weekend break when we recommence properly. Coming up next, you must know what you're having by now. Yes, it's What's for Dinner. We haven't dropped it like a hot scone. Jane Holmes joins me next in 133693. I love this song.
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5: Good afternoon, I'm Jamel Wells. Energy Minister Chris Bowen says Australia's fuel stocks are stable despite the latest escalation in the Middle East. Iran-backed Houthi rebels have taken control of islands in the Red Sea, threatening a key global shipping route used to export Saudi Arabia's oil. Mr. Bowen says Australia has 41 days worth of petrol in reserve, 32 diesel and 30 days worth of jet fuel. Members from both sides of politics are demanding Pauline Hanson rule out any association with neo-Nazi groups offering to back One Nation. Labor and coalition MPs warn failing to condemn the offer sends a dangerous message. Senator Hanson has previously admitted her party has been targeted for infiltration by extremists. The Australian Chamber of Commerce and Industry is calling on governments to do more to help small business. Research shows a third of small businesses considered closing in the past 12 months due to costs and red tape. Spokesperson Andrew McKellar says they deserve help.
6: We don't want to see small businesses becoming the punching bag in the economy. We've got to make it easier for small business to make ends meet, to reduce the complexity and the layers of red tape that they're having to deal with at the moment.
5: A rescue operation's underway after a woman fell 30 metres while hiking in the New South Wales Blue Mountains. The woman in her 30s has fallen down a cliff near a walking track at Lura. Passengers and crew have restrained two men who became violent on a flight from Melbourne to Doha. The men have been arrested after the flight landed. Research has shown more Australians are taking out pet insurance. Half of owners surveyed would need to consider a loan if their pet needed an unexpected vet procedure. Canstar's Sally Tindall says some breeds are more expensive to insure than others.
7: A cavoodle is one of the cheaper breeds to insure for accident and illness cover, while insuring a French bulldog for exactly the same level of cover, accident and illness, it can cost upwards of $4,000 a year on average.
5: More than 150 Lego builders from Australia and New Zealand are showcasing their designs of cities and fantasy worlds in Brisbane this weekend. Event manager John Worthington says it's about more than displaying Lego builds.
8: This is an art form, so even though it's essentially a children's toy, we've turned it into a art medium to really express our creativity, and we just like putting it on because it makes people happy. And right now, making people happy is probably the best thing you could do.
5: In finance, one Australian dollar buying 71.7 US cents.
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9: app. First NRL qualifying final between the Warriors and Dolphins in Auckland with three players sin-binned. At halftime, the Warriors lead 12-8. The future of Parramatta Eels star Josh Adokar is in doubt after he reportedly tested positive to cocaine. In AFL, Port Adelaide star Zach Butters has named the Western Bulldogs as his desired new home for next season, while in the AFLW, Gold Coast has thumped Collingwood 62-32. Geelong too good for Adelaide 57-46. The hot favourite has taken out the Group 1 Maccabi Diva Stakes at Flemington.
10: She's an alibi. 100 metres to go. Puts up 2 lengths. Almost 3 lengths. What a magnificent win. She's a star. She's an alibi. Wins easily.
9: That call on 7, Autumn Boy and Another Will with the minor places, while in supercars and qualifying is about to get underway at the Bend 500. Chas Mostert was fastest in practice. That's sport. I'm Adam Hawes.
5: That's the latest news and sport.
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4: Mostly fine overnight, getting down to 13 degrees. Sunday, possible late showers with a top of around 23. Looking further ahead, Monday, a shower or two with a top of 19. Tuesday, showers and a top of 15. Wednesday, cloudy with a top of 13. Thursday, cloudy with a top of 15 degrees. Mostly sunny Friday. On the bays, variable winds about 10 knots and seas below a metre.
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0: on the weekend break to ask you to ring in and say, what's for dinner? 133-693. You've forgotten all about it, but you haven't forgotten about this wonderful woman, Jane Holmes, who joins me. Janie.
1: Oh, shucks.
0: Good afternoon to you.
1: Nice to see you.
0: To see you, nice, Janie.
1: Isn't this wonderful? Thank you for having me.
0: Oh, Janie, it was lovely. I'm so glad you're here because I needed to talk to a woman of the world.
1: I just had Catherine Powell,
0: who, of course, has been executive producer on Tony Moclair's show. And Tony asked the question that I want to ask you. You know,
1: why am I nervous?
0: Well, the NFL yesterday in Melbourne.
1: Yeah.
0: Okay, terrific spectacle. We all loved it. Jenny made a few observations. She said she's never found it as easy to get into the toilets as usual at the MCG because there weren't that many females there. It was bloke-dom. She reckons it was the easiest she'd ever, no queue at the girls' dunnies.
1: Oh my goodness. So went straight if in. Only this extended to the theatre.
0: No queue at the
1: I'll
0: coffee
1: see
0: car.
1: See you at the theatre.
0: That's
1: and
0: right.
1: We'll miss the whole show because Thank we'll you. Be in the queue for
0: that's,
1: the dunnies.
0: That's right. And no queue at the coffee cart either. But gee, there was a lot of beer drunk and there's a lot of fun had. Oh, okay, I've got a question for you. And Tony Moclair asked the same one. But you're a woman of the world. Okay, you got your cheerleaders. They're part of the thing. I know it's a 1950s thing, and I know it's wrong.
1: I know it's wrong.
0: It's like beauty pageants. I know. Yes. Look, I know people in the northern suburbs in sensible shoes would get cross with us for saying
1: I've got
0: cheerleaders.
1: Sensible shoes on.
0: Okay, all right. Well, tell me this. Mm. What was the point of the bloke? Cheerleader, waving his little hanky around.
1: Oh, was he?
0: Yes.
1: Oh, God bless.
0: Who was he there for?
1: Bit of equal op.
0: Really?
1: No, was he hurting? Was he hurting?
0: No, he's hurting no one. No, he wasn't.
1: He wasn't.
0: But what was the point of
1: him? He was there to make up the numbers, to fly the flag for equality, to say, I'm here.
0: It's 2026.
1: And that's right, I'm outnumbered by a lot of Sheilas who look a lot better than I do.
0: That's right, he did. He was in the trackie. He's in a trackie with a hanky in his hand. And I thought, well, where's the attraction in that?
1: Well, but didn't your mum always say, make sure you leave home with a clean hanky?
0: Yes.
1: Well, he did.
0: And underpants, just in case a bus ran over
1: him. And there's something going around, by the way. And he had, I hope he had clean undies as well to go with his hanky.
0: I'm sure he did.
1: Well, it's Melbourne. We're all sneezing and wheezing. He did well to have a hanky. No. I mean, bless, if that's what, you know... everybody thought we needed. It hurt no one. It's just that it, to be honest, added nothing to the overall timbre.
0: You know, it's just funny the way that we have to, just a token bloke out there. Look at me. I'm gorgeous. Leaping around. The cheerleaders look great. They were wonderful. A perpetual smile. You could see that smile from the top of the stand where I was.
1: But I tell you, they're getting more and more muscular in a graceful way, but these women are fit. Don't you worry about that.
0: Jeez.
1: Ooh, they must jog 10 miles before their morning jog.
0: Yeah.
1: I mean, woof. It's
0: very
1: impressive.
0: We could never have them here because we used to have the Bluebirds and we had the Swanettes. But that was a long time ago. That was in a less enlightened age.
1: Well, they were, I quite liked the theatre that they brought too. A little bit of American razzmatazz and razzle dazzle.
0: And we don't have grid girls anymore.
1: Came to town yesterday.
0: I tell you,
1: our household was extremely divided about the Jobro factor.
0: Yeah. Oh, what did you think?
1: I think they're lovely.
0: Yeah, they're lovely.
1: And I really liked the fact that they honoured Australia by doing You're the Voice.
0: Yeah.
1: They're just very, very sweet. Yeah. It's a shame they didn't do that cake on the beach. Oh, I remember that.
0: Yes.
1: I'm an old woman. I remember salacious songs.
0: Yes.
1: I thought they were quick. Blink and you miss them.
0: Yeah.
1: What was that? Oh, that was the Jonas Brothers. Where were you?
0: Yeah. Gee, you wouldn't have wanted to be lining up at the blokes, Jane, Tony. I tell you what, because there's a lot of... We had the queue. The girls didn't.
1: Yeah. That's amazing. But you know what? It's good for the boys to have a good time out, to behave themselves, go out, do the tribal thing, howl at the moon if that's what sets you off, but... Just keep yourself nice and enjoy a day out.
0: My father-in-law was a wonderful guy, and he passed away in 2006, Joni, and he was a chartered accountant, and he had an office in Queen Street, and was just a terrific, terrific man. He would have looked at the crowd and said, why aren't all these people at work? Now, that's what he was.
1: Yes.
0: That's what I think that generation was.
1: These days, it's even in the last 20 years, the working place has become a lot more flexible, hasn't it?
0: Oh, yes.
1: You can use bits and pieces of annual leave or whatever
0: right.
1: it is.
0: Well, the Yanks wanted.
1: You can say you're working from home and put a picture of yourself up.
0: They're all there. And so you've got 100,000 at the MCG at 10 o'clock on a Friday. I mean, it wasn't even afternoon.
1: Yes.
0: Like, oh, yeah, you can take the rest of the day off after lunch.
1: They were drinking beer before 8.
0: Voraciously.
1: I mean, good on you.
0: Voraciously.
1: Well,
0: even Darren James was shocked by the amount of alcohol consumed. And that's a big ask.
1: Wow. I'm sorry. I've known Darren James since we were both teenagers, and all I can say is, wow.
0: Yeah, I hear you, Janie. I hear you.
1: No. I'm sorry. I need a cup of tea and a lie down hearing that. That must have been a lot of alcohol.
0: Jeez. It was going up and down the stairs, you know.
1: Well, it's the equivalent of the girls teetering home on a broken heel after a big day at the races.
0: It is.
1: The chaps would have been teetering home on broken blundstones or what. What do you boys wear on your feet these days?
0: R.M. Williams.
1: R.M.
0: There's a lot of that in the members.
1: They're indestructible.
0: Yeah, can't be beaten. But it was wonderfully done.
1: You're in the members.
0: Well, I'm a member, and so is Jen. I'm actually a country member.
1: Well, I've heard that. Sorry.
0: We got there on the number one tram from Albert Park.
1: Lovely.
0: And then we walked down Birrung Ma. And we had people greeting us every 50 metres. You know, have a great day. It was really well done. And I spoke
1: to
0: some...
1: How many people from America do you reckon were there?
0: Well, there was some thousands. And we spoke...
1: Yeah, I know. How many did you come
0: across? We spoke to some people who were leaving, and we were walking side by side. And we overheard them saying, aren't the Australians so friendly and aren't they lovely and everything else? I said, thank you very much. We'd like to think we are. And I felt really good. It was terrific. And they said, you guys. And then they said, we're coming for the Australian Open. Where's that being played? And I pointed. I said, just see that joint there? Just there.
1: Yeah.
0: Oh, wow, it's that close to the city. And, your weather, your food, your this, your that. Yeah, it's the best in the world.
1: Isn't it?
0: Flushing
1: Isn't
0: Meadow it? And everything's well out of town. Oh. We've got that wonderful sporting precinct, and the Americans that I spoke to and saw there, you know, I don't know how they thought about the bloke and his trackage with the cheerleaders, but they were thrilled with us. But it was terrific. And I don't really, I mean, the game's weird. I mean, it stops, it starts. Bullet-like passes, fantastic. It's a touchdown. Good old 49ers.
1: It's like, okay, the quarters only go for, 15 minutes? Or you think, this will be good? No, it will go for a very long time.
0: That's right.
1: Sit down. I was watching Channel 7's telecast, they were explaining, Ben Graham, isn't he lovely?
0: Oh, he's great.
1: Was explaining the rules, and I was paying attention for the very beginning, thinking, no worries, this is great, I'm onto this. But no, it gets more and more complex. And I need maybe Shane McGuinness to explain it to me, because he is right into it.
0: Shane's big into it. And I texted him during the game, and he was pleased that we were there.
2: You're quite brilliant, Shane.
0: He was, but he knows all. But he goes over there when he often takes when he takes a holiday. He often goes to those events. And he knows. But he'd explain it, but then he expects you to say, yeah, I get it now. And I'm not sure that I would, but I don't mind. Because
1: I enjoyed it.
0: It was good, you know.
1: Did you do they were talking about if you get there early, that leaves time for tailgating. And I thought, what, getting people in for nothing on your ticket? And that, of course, is a reference to the old, they would let the tailgate down on the ute.
0: That's right.
1: And they'd have themselves a feast. Did you have yourself a feast?
0: No, I didn't do any of that.
1: Oh, come on.
0: No, I didn't. Oh, no, we
1: were
0: arrived
1: at corn dogs?
0: Not into a corn dog much. I generally don't mind food on a stick.
1: You get that at the Royal Show.
0: They actually sold out. We went at, they do. Everything's on a stick at the Royal Show. They actually sold out of food. I went to one of the food stalls and I was going to get a whole lot of stuff that's bad for me, and they'd sold out. And, it was just nuts. But it was great.
1: Yeah.
0: It was, look, it was
1: I'm
0: a,
1: glad.
0: And Melbourne looked good. And yeah. I was.
1: Oh, the most perfect day for it to be zoomed around the world.
0: A little bit to see blue skies.
1: The site of the MCG with 100,021 people
0: yes.
1: in it.
0: Yeah.
1: And to see the Yarra in the background, the blue sky, the city's, city skyline. Oh, that made you a bit weepy to be a Melbournian.
0: Oh, absolutely.
1: And you know, that's after coming off the overnight news and finding what tobacco outlet has been firebombed and who's had an ag burg in their home.
0: We're happy to have you here, Americans. Just don't watch the news.
1: No, do not. You know. Don't turn on the radio at news time. Don't turn on the television.
0: Things are a bit crook in Tallarook. But, I mean, they're crook everywhere. But, I mean, look, Melbourne looked great, and I thought it was a wonderful, fun event. And, there was
1: a
0: few people on Facebook going mad. I don't understand this epo rubbish and all that. But, I mean,
1: Just embrace. Yeah. It's a spectacle.
0: Yeah.
1: And I think Melbourne does spectacles very well, and we embrace spectacles. Very well. We just love getting out and having something to barrack for.
0: Yeah.
1: It's a simple primal tribal urge, isn't it?
0: Absolutely. Why aren't all these people at work? And weren't we lucky that there were no footy finals, proper footy, in Melbourne this weekend as it happened.
1: Well, that's true. That
0: one in Perth and, of course, tonight, of course, in Brisbane. The boys will be bringing that to us after I'm out of here at 6 o'clock. So, great.
1: Which is
0: great weekend.
1: Up. But first we've got to talk what's for dinner.
0: That's right. Okay.
1: We'd look. Corn dogs.
0: What are you having for dinner tonight? What's on? Because it's not quite sort of real summer. You know, it's no daylight saving yet. We're not, you know, it's a bit Piccadilly, but it's been lovely day to day.
1: There's been that kiss of summer in the air today.
0: Yeah,
1: and I was walking around the local strip at Fairfield. Mm-hmm. There was summer in the air.
0: Yeah, lovely.
1: There were young people sitting down sipping takeaway drinks and having ice creams outside.
0: Yeah.
1: People were smiling. Gorgeous little dogs prancing by with their first summer haircut
0: lovely.
1: For the year.
0: Good.
1: It was lovely. And I had a skirt on for the first time in months. How
0: beautiful.
1: About you, Grant?
0: Oh, yeah. Look, I haven't gone the short, but I could have just as easily. I think a little bit early. I didn't want to shock the people behind the glass here. Jane Holmes with me. 133693. All you've got to do now is get on the blower. We've got Len to have a chat to next, but then would you mind telling us? What you having for dinner? It's very simple. 133-693. Your call's next here on the Weekend Break.
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0: Jane Holmes is with me. We're asking the question, what's for dinner? We haven't got one call, 133-693, but Len's rung in for us. Len, good afternoon, or it's almost good evening now, because daylight saving hasn't kicked in. How are you, Len?
1: I'm well. I hope you two are as well, Grubby and Jane.
0: Going beautifully, mate. What's on your mind?
2: Absolutely, Len.
1: Yeah, one thing I heard, you know, the American football.
0: Yeah.
2: Yeah.
1: Right. And, well, they got four quarters, like we do in AFL.
2: Yeah, yeah.
1: But there's actually, in that 60 minutes of game time, they only play for the actual game, as in contact, goes from between 18 and 20 minutes.
2: The whole thing.
0: Yeah.
2: Yeah, that's the frustrating thing about it. We have the consistent motion, don't we?
1: They take the defence players off, put the attacking players on when certain parts of the ground, and, you know.
2: I
1: prefer our game. It just goes.
0: Look, our game is fantastic. I remember years and years ago, a friend of mine was studying over in South America. It's in the 70s, and he went to a World Cup soccer match. It was a semi-final, which is massive. South America, you could imagine the atmosphere. And he said, look, I went, and it was great. But the best game in the world is buried 12,000 miles away in Australia, and we've got it all to ourselves. Our game, our AFL, is a sensational game to watch, and no matter how much we hate rule changes and we hate what the AFL said, did what, blah, blah, blah, the game is fantastic, and because it's non-stop. You don't know who's going to win. Ask any Melbourne supporter who watched the Melbourne St Kilda game last year. It's just one of those wonderful, wonderful games, and it's all ours. And I think soccer's great. I had a look at the American football, and, great day, all that, didn't really get it, but you can't compare it. Australian rules football is just fabulous. It is a fabulous game.
2: So, Len, did you watch it? At least did you watch it on the TV? Oh, we've lost Len.
0: He shall
2: drink. Oh, never mind.
0: I was going to ask him what he's having for dinner.
2: Grub?
0: Hey?
2: I know.
0: I would, because the spectacle's great. We both had a lovely day out. I mean, we really enjoyed it. And look, I suppose it'd been pouring with rain. It wouldn't have been so flash, but I wondered
2: that at the time.
0: You've got to, haven't you?
2: How absolutely magnificent everything looked on that day.
0: Yeah.
2: Add rain, add grey clouds, add...
0: Exactly.
2: You know, 13... Exactly. We're having 13 degrees on Wednesday.
0: It's
2: 4 days away.
0: Yeah.
2: How lucky are we that we didn't have it yesterday?
0: Beautiful.
2: And while we're talking of the NFL, I should just say, on Channel 7, Nick Riewoldt was a wonderful commentator, wonderful host. I mean, he's lived over there. He loves his NFL.
0: He's got great knowledge.
2: By jingoes, he was the right person to put there. So, well done,
0: I'm a bit down on Nick Riewoldt at the moment, but that's just a personal thing after he said that the Swans should be scrapped from the finals after the nasty incident at the Pullman.
2: I wonder what he's having for dinner.
0: Yeah, you can only wonder.
2: Your venom cold on toast.
0: Len, thank you for your chat. Arthur, good evening to you.
3: Good evening, Grubby. Good evening, Jane and Lauren. Before I go on, I'd like to say happy birthday coming up on Thursday the 17th. Easy to remember because my brother-in-law married to my sister. His birthday's on the same date.
0: It's a very common date, Arthur.
2: Because
0: I share it with my sister-in-law, Elizabeth, and I also share it with my grandson, Felix. So.
2: Oh, really? You and Felix on the same day?
0: Yeah,
2: and Elizabeth.
0: Felix goes nine and I don't. What's for dinner, Arthur?
3: All right, I'm grilling some whiting fish simultaneously with some chips and some salad and the usual. Just to go in to wash it down with a plain soda water.
0: Excellent. Good.
2: Arthur, you always have the healthiest sort of meals.
0: Yeah.
2: I commend you for it.
0: Yeah, well done.
2: In fact, I think everyone round to Arthur's place for a good, wholesome feed.
0: Whiting's a great fish.
2: Isn't it?
0: You cannot go wrong. Arthur, thank you.
3: Thank you.
0: If you've just tuned in and you've forgotten, this segment's called What's for Dinner? We ask you, what's for dinner? And because you're all going to eat something. We know you are. Tom, good evening. Well, good afternoon. Hi, Tom.
4: Thanks for taking my call. Not sure what we're having for dinner, but we're going to a place called Paloma. It's a new pizza place in Hawthorne that used to be called Zia's. So I won't know what we're having until I look at the menu, but it'll be some sort of Italian or pizza dish, I would imagine.
0: Whereabouts is that, Tom? Whereabouts in Hawthorne?
4: It's on the corner. It's really on the corner of Riversdale Road and Glenfrey Road.
0: Yeah.
2: Oh, really?
4: And it's been there for years, and it was a place called Zia's back, 10, 15 years ago, and it was very good. Haven't been there since then, and it's reopened, and it's called Paloma's, and it's getting rave reviews.
0: I reckon you won't go wrong. I reckon that'll be a beauty.
2: No.
0: Yeah.
2: What do you reckon you might order, Tom? What's your go-to when you go to an Italian restaurant?
4: Pizza is a pepperoni pizza. I'm not very brave with a lot of stuff, but I go for just the basic pepperoni style pizza, and if they get that right, the rest of it's all good as well.
0: That's good.
4: Maybe a pasta, and maybe have a glass of Chianti or a light red.
0: Goes well.
4: Beautiful.
0: Yeah, Chianti always reminds me of fava beans.
4: Of this today, huh?
0: Perfect, mate. Perfect. Lovely. Good all to hear from you, Tom. That sounds like a nice night out.
2: Well, we had a lovely night out at a lovely semi-local Italian restaurant with the grandkids on Tuesday night. And because they've come from school, it's 5:30 dinner.
0: Yeah, easy.
2: You think, oh, look, we're going to be the only ones there. It was packed. Absolutely packed, absolutely wonderful, and just there's nothing like smelling Italian cooking. You see, doesn't it just make you want more to start with?
0: I don't mind. I don't mind going early.
2: No. Well, I stupidly, because I'm out of practice at going out at that hour, thought, oh, we'll be lonely. No, and by 6:30. We had to sort of cleave our way to get out. But it was utterly, I should give them a plug, Il Coretto in Nicholson Street.
0: Yeah, good on them.
2: Been around for absolutely ever. And Il Coretto being Italian for the cart.
0: Yeah.
2: It's wonderful old, beautifully decorated peasant cart out in the front and in the actual restaurant. Clearly a heart to the owner's, town of ancestry. It is utterly, utterly old style wonderful.
0: Love it. Love it. Your recommendation of any little local places around town, we love them too. But what are you having for dinner tonight? Yes, it's an unusual segment, but all you've got to do is, if you haven't, give us a ring. Jane Holmes is with me, 133-693. Tell us, what's for dinner? 133-693. Your call's next here on The Weekend Break.
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0: Holmes is with me. The segment is called What's for Dinner. It's very simple. You're having dinner tonight. Yes. It's 24 minutes to 6. It'll be in the next, couple of hours, unless you're eating right now. If you're eating right now, put your fork down and give us a ring. 133-693. Are you a splayed? A splayed person?
1: We have splayed. As a matter of fact, we have two sets of splayed. We bought the first splayed set because we thought, isn't that funny? Haven't seen them forever. Found they were so useful.
0: Oh, they're great.
1: But we got a nicer one.
0: Yeah.
1: They are so handy.
0: Love a splayed, Johnny.
1: I mean, particularly people don't tend to eat with a knife and fork.
0: No.
1: Not properly these days.
0: That's right.
1: Splayed's your answer. Always has been.
0: Yep. And
1: are they Australian?
0: I'm not sure, Janie. That's a good question. And some people call them sporks.
1: Oh, they
0: do. Which I don't like.
1: They are, I suppose. But it's an unattractive word.
0: No, it's not. It's one of those unattractive words, like soiled or moist.
1: Moist, exactly.
0: It's awful,
1: up with
0: isn't
1: which
0: it?
1: We should not put. There are no sporks in our vocabulary, but there are splays.
0: I'm a splayed guy.
1: Yeah.
0: You're
1: dead classy grub.
0: You are doing my best.
1: You know, Peter just said, if I play my cards right, he'll take me to one of the local restaurants for dinner.
0: Mm-hmm.
1: Yeah, it's just diagonally opposite. He said, it's Le Coq Rouge. You'll love it.
0: Oh, yes. The Red Cock.
1: The Red Rooster. No, darling, no. I'm nothing against it, but sorry. That's not a romantic date night venue.
0: Oh, it
1: Le
0: could
1: Coq
0: be.
1: Rouge. No, well, it won't be. Let me tell you that.
0: There's Darren's rooster.
1: There's
0: little Gavin.
1: What's his name?
0: I thought it was Gavin.
1: Gavin.
0: Darren's Gavin from early this morning. He's still awake.
1: Yes, that's right.
0: Well, your calls 133-693. Of course. Noel, good afternoon. And thanks for holding on.
2: How are you, Scully and Jane? We're having mash with pumpkin and carrot in the mash, followed up by homemade rissoles.
0: Yeah.
2: Some simple beans and some gravy.
0: That'll do. That'll do. What sort of gravy are you having with
1: rissoles?
0: Because I normally have them plain, maybe a squeeze of lemon juice on a rissole. What sort of gravy are you doing?
1: Them with gravy.
2: Just your normal beef gravy.
0: Okay.
2: It's just like
0: your Gravox?
1: Oh, nice. Hey, do you have a secret for your rissoles? Is there a secret ingredient?
2: In the rissoles, there's some... Yeah. Peas, some carrot, some little bit of capsicum, not too much.
0: Nice.
1: Ooh, I say.
2: Worcestershire sauce and a little bit of sweet chilli sauce. A little bit.
1: Oh, see, you do have a secret ingredient there. That's
0: a good ingredient.
1: Well done,
0: like the sound of it. I love rissole. And came to fame in, very much so in the castle, didn't it? What do you call these, Dale? They're rissoles, Dale.
1: Rissoles.
0: Yeah, it's what you do with them. And it's true. It is what you do with them. I love them. Yeah, well done. Thank you, Noel.
1: And the old Worcester sauce, I tell you, a little squirt, it applies to just about everything.
0: I reckon
1: girls,
0: Worcestershire sauce.
1: A little
0: sauce.
1: Dab behind the ears, it'll send the chaps mad.
0: Oh, it does.
3: I'd like How to do pottery.
4: You
3: like
4: oh, you should. You'd be good at it.
0: you know what? Worcestershire sauce, that was always my favourite thing to put on chops and steak and everything. And when I first started courting Jenny, her dear mother found out, you know, early doors what I fancied, and she never forgot the Worcestershire sauce for me when I'd go around.
1: Oh, bless her.
0: Yeah. And
1: you know,
0: so
1: we had
0: happy. Never forgotten for that.
1: We nearly ran out of... Oh, hang on, dear.
0: Medication time.
1: Oh, my goodness.
5: Medication time.
0: I forgot all about you.
5: Medication time.
0: I'm going to take your drugs. See how Janie's moon lifts after she pops a couple of these, darling?
1: No, they're magnesium.
0: Yeah, I know. Yeah, whatever they are.
1: Limber.
0: Go on, get into them.
1: It's
0: one of the saddest things about this segment.
1: I know.
0: I'm working with someone who...
1: Takes tablets.
0: And has a little reminder, the medication.
1: But you know what? I'm washing it down with a cheeky kombucha.
0: Hey? Oh, they're great. Somebody's going to tell us.
1: Ginger and lemon kombucha.
0: I love the Sodalay sugarless kombucha, whatever it is. Mm. And the blood orange is lovely. Somebody's going to tell me I'm going to have three eyes by the time I'm 85 or something.
1: Yeah, I know.
0: After
1: but
0: that.
1: Who cares?
0: Yeah, but, oh, yeah, exactly. We better take a break.
1: If you live to be 85, you'll be lucky.
0: Yeah. Not that far away.
1: Enjoy that third eye grub.
0: No, thank you. I want a bit, I want a bit longer than that.
1: The fish from The Simpsons.
0: That's right. The three-eyed fish. He spat it out and his ratings went down. Brian, Jim, Nika, Patrick, Simon, Helen, Paul. We'll get to you. And we're going to do it next here on The Weekend Break.
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0: There it is. Bit of Bob Dylan for you too, Miss Jane. What's for dinner? Oh, Patrick sent me a beauty.
1: Oh, yes.
0: Yeah. Seafood and chicken paella. Got the calories, 485.5 calories, protein, fat.
1: That's all right. That's it, not
0: goes
1: bad.
0: Well. And the ingredients, this is a beauty, Patrick. Thank you. Prawns, tomato puree and green peas. It's all there. It's a lovely recipe and I'm going to save it. Looks a bit of all right, so thank you.
1: Thank you, delightful. Patrick. We'll be around for our service.
0: Shout out to dear friend Laurie, listening to us in Queensland. He'll be having...
1: Laurie
0: will be having... I reckon he'll be having
1: dinner,
0: ringed
1: Laurie?
0: Pineapple and Forex. That's what they eat, haven't they?
1: But they do.
0: Lovely to have you. Lovely to have you with us, Laurie.
1: Dear
0: friend.
1: From our old 3HY days.
0: Yes, yes. Yeah. Legend of the airwaves.
1: We had the whole gang together.
0: Wonderful man.
1: Brothers.
0: That's right.
1: Earlier,
0: that's right.
1: With your wonderful brother Richard.
0: Yeah.
1: Wow.
0: He's doing his little best.
1: He's doing the Maninki Nico raising money and awareness for the cats.
0: Yes, right? Which is fantastic. Which is really good. Mrs. Slocum didn't come in once during our discussion about that either.
1: But
0: which was
1: my goodness, you had trouble. You must have done all the yoga breathing you could muster.
0: Boy, we had to restrain ourselves from
1: that.
0: Hearing Mrs. Slocum and her complaints about her cat.
1: move it.
0: Let's go.
1: You are dancing on thin ice.
2: Mr. Humphries, leave my pussy alone.
0: Thank you.
1: Okay, and Oaksy.
0: See that?
1: I can't believe that you have trained young Antonio on our panels to do that.
0: Yeah.
1: I mean, just when you
2: walk away. Well, if I'm to spend an evening in this club, there'll have to be accommodation for my pussy.
1: Do we have the one where you're dropping a sardine through the through the slot of the mailbox? That is my absolute favourite. If you're going
0: there, so many. No, I'm not. I'm moving on. I'm moving on to Brian now. Brian,
1: okay.
0: I do apologise. good evening and welcome.
3: Good evening, Robbie and Miss Jane. How are you?
1: Brian, we have quite a contingent listening in Queensland, don't we?
0: There's two of them.
3: I can remember when you found your pussy in the back lane behind our building.
1: I did too. Oh, Brian. Now, look,
0: I have calls on that later.
1: I know. I was Mrs. Slocum in a previous life.
0: Yes.
1: Brian Finch produced Talk to the Animals.
0: Oh, what a wonderful show that was.
1: One of the favourite chapters of my life.
0: Yeah.
1: And yes, my pussy, Ali Cat, came from the back lane behind FMTV, behind Swan Street in Richmond. He was hanging around like a little aluminium cladding salesman. He would walk up to everyone going, hello, you don't know me, but I'd like to be a part of your family. Why don't you buy what I'm selling, which is a lifetime of love, the occasional fur ball, and a very expensive vet bill. And I said, don't mind if I do. And I took him home, and we did a story on Talk to the Animals about what to do if you find a stray cat, which is nab him, put him in a bag, take him home, and spend 10 years with him.
0: What are you having for dinner, Brian?
3: I'm actually doing honeybugs tonight, and you probably ask, what are honeybugs?
0: Just about to.
1: What are honeybugs, Brian?
3: Where I live here in Main Beach, we have the fishing trawlers, and they come in most days. And
1: wow.
3: So there's about 6 weeks of the year where they have to go out deeper into the waters out there to get the prawns. So they actually go deeper and further out, and they drag up. They're like Moreton Bay bugs, but they're so sweet and so delicious.
1: Fresh because they've come from just over there where you're probably looking from your balcony.
0: Oh, geez, what a lot.
3: Exactly, but it's a bit gloomy up here at the moment. It's sort of gloomy weather, yes. It was meant to be 30, but I think they got it wrong. The
0: beautiful here today. 24 tomorrow,
1: darling,
0: Melbourne.
1: 29 probably, you poor thing. You'll be shivering.
0: Yeah, drop below 30.
1: Brian, how lovely.
0: You have to put a sweater on. Brian,
1: thank you for the call.
0: Lovely for talking.
1: Thank you for the honeybugs and thank you for the cat.
0: Thank you for being you. Thank you for mentioning Miss Jane's pussy again. That's lovely.
1: Peter and Jane had a lovely... I walked into?
0: Well, You know what you're getting. Hi, Peter and John. Had a lovely text. This is from Jill. If it hasn't been said yet, would it be possible to tell Steve? Now, he's very, listens to 3AW a lot and rings in a lot.
1: Yes,
0: The AW listener family keep him and his family in our thoughts, and that's very kind. He had a tragedy.

0: iceberg lettuce. You just get their lettuce. So I put both. I just put a large container. I'll eat what I can, and then what I can't eat, I'll put back in the fridge, and I'll just have a Powerade drink because I feel a bit low on stamina and energy. So that's what I'll have, but I'll just put doubles up everything and use it because I won't be having a bread with that salad. I'll probably eat a bit more, but I don't think I'll finish the whole thing. But the rest I'll put back in the fridge for when I get hungry. When I do have bread, I like only wholemeal bread.
1: Yep.
0: And, Grubby, I just wanted to ask, I never got to hear your hours when you're coming back and everything, and do you know if Diamond's on after you?
1: Yes, well, I would expect so. I haven't spoken to Simon for a while. Nothing, we're mates and nothing personal. I'm coming back the day after grand final day and then each weekend after that. By the time March rolls around, you'll be sick to death. I mean, want the footy back. So that's how it's going to roll. So.
0: One more thing, Grubby. Are you still there?
1: Yep. I certainly am.
0: If Pete forgets about taking you to the restaurant, tell him you have to go to West Footscray. Tell him when he says, well, four times we have to go to a caller's place because he's going to take us somewhere and I'll show you and Pete a meal, Jane.
2: Oh, you lovely man. But you know what? I would settle for your Greek salad. It is
1: sounds
2: so
1: good
2: for you.
3: The Greeks and the delicious. There's the other one, the Italians.
1: That's right. Yes. It was a long time ago. Jim, thank you.
2: John Elliott.
1: Good to hear from you.
2: Thank you.
1: Nika.
2: Yes, beautiful.
1: Good evening to you.
4: Hi.
1: Hi there.
4: Hello.
1: What's for dinner?
4: I'm having a cheese, tomato and ham toasty with lettuce on it.
1: Bless you. Bless you. Because sometimes when there's just, is it just you or are you with somebody?
4: No, it's just me and my dog.
1: Yeah.
4: But it's Vienna bread.
1: Oh, nice.
2: Oh, yeah.
1: You know what? Sometimes that's all you want. And if there's no one around, if there's no kids or grandkids saying, you know, what's on? It's got to be special. Just say, work on a toasty. Is it? There's nothing nicer.
2: But it is so soothing. And it's good for the soul.
4: I've never had Vienna bread before. And it tastes
1: goes
4: so
1: well.
4: I brought this new toasty maker.
1: Yeah.
4: It's a Breville one. And, I just replaced it with the Kmart one, and oh my God, it
1: goes well.
4: So good.
1: Goes well.
2: Oh, I'm so pleased. Hey, Nika, what's your little dog having? What sort of dog and what's it having for dinner? Does it have the toasty
1: staffy,
2: as well?
4: No, he's a Maltese Terrier.
1: Oh,
2: how
1: nice.
2: Sweet.
1: Yeah.
2: That is so sweet.
4: I give him some ham as well and cheese.
1: Yeah,
2: they
1: do. Don't go too nuts on the ham. It had an effect on my wife's dog some years ago. And, the deck at the Polo Bow was never the same. Nika, thank you. Simon. Never got rid of the stone. Simon,
2: are you blaming the dog again? The Queen used to do
1: was
2: that
1: this
2: with
1: time.
2: The corgis.
1: Yes, Simon. Good afternoon to you, Simon.
5: I put some lamb shanks on at about 10:30 this morning.
1: Nice.
2: Oh, mate.
5: My goodness gracious me. I'm just peeling some Desiree's to go with them.
1: Oh, yeah.
2: Hey,
5: you can't tell me you don't look at the menu at the pub and go, I'll get some of that.
1: Yes. Oh,
2: yes.
1: Simon, love that. 10:30, slow cooked. That's magnificent.
2: And is that in the oven or do you have a slow cooker? And
5: I've got a slow cooker.
1: Yeah.
5: Slow cooker, low and slow.
1: Did your mum have a, Simon, thank you. You can join in on this. Janie, did your mum have a pressure cooker?
2: Oh, she did, but only for a moment. We didn't have an unpleasant experience with the ceiling in the pressure cooker, but other people did.
1: Yes.
2: And she said, I'm getting rid of this.
1: Yeah, I am.
2: And that was the last we ever saw her.
1: Possibly not in that voice when she was in her 40s, but dreadful. Dreadful.
2: She had a tone when something was, not to be messed with.
1: Terrified.
2: Did you have one?
1: Yeah, we had
2: one. Was there a ceiling experience?
1: I'm not sure that there was, but I do remember the pressure cooker very well. God, it weighed a ton.
2: I know. Bang. There she blows.
1: Off she went.
2: No,
1: jeez.
2: It's just very
1: terrifying.
2: Dangerous stuff in those days.
1: Indeed. Simon, thank you for your call. More coming. Jane Holmes here. What's for dinner? 133-693.
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7: 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Anthony Hudson, Matt Granlund, Joel Selwood, Sam Doherty, Sam Leckie on the boundary. 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Thank you to Lauren Haynes and Antonio for doing such a great job behind the glass, as always. We'll catch you next time. And thank you.

0: How did you approach it? Because...
1: Well, he had a staffie.
0: Oh, yes. The red cock. That?
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3: Hello, I'm Jamel Wills. Federal Energy Minister Chris Bowen says the latest escalation in the Middle East conflict will push up fuel prices. Iran-backed Houthi rebels have taken control of islands in the Red Sea, threatening a key global trade route used to export Saudi Arabia's oil. Mr. Bowen says Australia's fuel stocks are stable for now, but the latest development is disturbing.
4: The ongoing war in Iran is doing nothing to improve the fuel supply around the world, and is pushing up prices of oil. We're seeing that in the markets even overnight, and that will inevitably also flow through to Australia.
3: Police have conducted

0: interrupted welfare checks after another Optus outage left dozens of 000 callers unable to connect to emergency services. Optus confirmed the outage lasted 1 hour 16 minutes on Friday, affecting Victoria, South Australia, Tasmania and the Northern Territory. Victoria police have completed welfare checks after the telco provided them with details of 39 callers. The world has paused to remember the events of September 11, 25 years on from the terrorist attack. Events have taken place at New York's Ground Zero, the Pentagon and Pennsylvania, honouring the 3,000 lives lost. Back home, a woman who fell 30 metres down a cliff in the New South Wales Blue Mountains has been rescued. Emergency crews were called after she fell down a cliff in Lura. She's been airlifted to Westmead Hospital, where she remains in a stable condition. Union officials are critical of a decision to cancel Parramatta River ferry services in Sydney for the weekend. Operator Transdev says it's to ensure the rest of the network can operate smoothly amid ongoing industrial action. Maritime Union spokesperson Paul Garrett says it's not fair to customers.
1: The decision of Transport for New South Wales, Transdev Sydney Ferries and the New South Wales Government, all our members have done is open the gates today to give passengers a free ride, and here's the government shutting services down. It's just straight-out stupidity.
0: Researchers are concerned about the size of Australia's illegal ivory trade. An Adelaide University study found more than $1 million of the material sold or for sale around the country. Dr. Damien Huffer says there are a number of states leading the trade.
2: The highest concentration in terms of total listings across all vendor types, New South Wales, Queensland and Victoria.
0: In finance, one Australian dollar's buying around 71.7 US cents.
3: When Bears started, the funeral industry said easier, affordable funerals were impossible. But 50,000 families later, Bears proved them wrong. Bear, funerals made
4: the
3: easier.
4: The Dolphins have scored a spectacular try to take the lead over the Warriors late in the second half of their NRL qualifying final in Auckland, as heard on their continuous call team.
5: And Tabby Lifedale, he goes straight through. He's over the 30. He comes to the 40. Over the halfway. Back in field. Now it's with Herbie. Herbie's over the 20. He's over the 10. He's going to score a great try.
4: In the dying stages, the Dolphins lead 20 points to 16. The Parramatta Eels have notified the NRL Integrity Unit after star winger Josh Adokar reportedly tested positive to cocaine. The Gabba is sold out for tonight's sudden death AFL semi-final between the Brisbane Lions and Adelaide Crows. The winner will meet Hawthorn in a preliminary final. In AFLW, wins today for Geelong, Gold Coast and Hawthorn. In supercars, Brodie Kostecki has taken pole for tomorrow's The Bend 500 and Shiza Alibi has taken out the Group 1 Maccabi Diva Stakes at Flemington. That's sport. I'm Adam Hawes.
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3: Mostly fine overnight, getting down to 13 degrees. Sunday, possible late showers with a top of around 23. Looking further ahead, Monday, a shower or two with a top of 19. Tuesday, showers and a top of 15. Wednesday, cloudy with a top of 13. Thursday, cloudy with a top of 15 degrees, mostly sunny Friday. On the bays, variable winds about 10 knots and seas below a metre.

0: Here's your host, Anthony Hudson.
1: Thank you, Craig Willis. The sound of football, the sound of semi-final football. What a match we had last night in Perth. And tonight, the second semi-final between Brisbane and Adelaide. Again, a team looking to rebound from a disappointing start to their finals. Brisbane, of course, the back-to-back premiers meet the Adelaide Crows. They comprehensively thrashed them earlier in the year in round seven. But this is different. This is a semi-final with a winner to play Hawthorn at the MCG next week. Again, in the preliminary final at the MCG, which will follow Sydney and Fremantle, with the Dockers, of course, getting over the Cats in a dramatic semi-final last night in Perth, avoiding going out in straight sets, which is exactly what Brisbane are hoping to do today. 3AW Finals Footy brought to you by Maccas. Grab golden deals in the My Maccas app during September, and you could win a McGold card, granting you free Maccas for life. Well, one man who is going to have some fun in here tonight, I think, and he's going to be representing pretty much all of our listeners out there today, and that is the former Carlton captain and champion, Sam Doherty, who is just going to gang up on Joel Selwood, myself and Matty Grantham when he joins us later on, because we're a bunch of sad sacks today.
2: It's a great day for football, isn't it, gents?
1: Double loss.
2: The cats are out, and I got a whole studio of everyone in here.
3: Punch in the nose, that's Laura, what it was.
1: Laura Spurway. He's flown all the way up here to Brisbane to just to be able to hang it on us and tell us how the western suburbs erupted this morning, and rightly so. It is a great thing for the Doggies and for football and that club, but yeah, not so good for the Cats.
2: It is a double whammy today, but no, interesting game of football last night, which I'm sure we'll get onto. But Zach Butters is huge news for the Dogs. It's a huge coup for them to be able to get the deal done. The next part, and how that happens, is it free agency, is it trade?
1: I think they're fairly advanced on the trade front already. So.
3: Yeah, which usually they are down the track. But they thought they were 95% out of the race, I read today somewhere. So to get that fall in their laps last night, I think, amazing.
1: More on that shortly and all that was surrounding. And, of course, we're building up to the big game tonight. You can join us, too, on the Nick Theodosi open line shortly, 133-693. And tonight's best caller is going to win that Harvey Norman $100 gift card, as always. But, Sam, let's go straight to Sam Leckie, part of our coverage tonight. And down on the boundary, he is with Danny Daly, of course, who is the general manager of football and an integral part of the Brisbane Lions, set up alongside Chris Fagan. Sam, evening to you.
4: Evening, Hutto. Thank you. Maybe a week earlier than we thought we'd all be in Brisbane for this final series. Danny, thanks for your time. Can you tell me about the week, how you approached it? Obviously, the disappointment of Saturday, but then you've also got the positives that came of the re-signing of Zorks and Zach Bailey. So there was a fair bit happening over the last 7 days.
5: Yeah, it was. Good evening, gentlemen. Hope you're going well. Yeah, look, wasn't the greatest result for us last week, has been documented this week, but, you know, we got back to Prizzy on Sunday and got into the club on Monday and reviewed the game quite extensively and heavily, which we don't generally do, to be fair. We always look at the positive side of things, but we just felt it was important that we didn't let this one be swept under the carpet, so to speak. So it was a pretty confronting 45 minutes review that we had with the players, and you know, they accepted the review, accepted the feedback. Then we moved on Tuesday. Obviously got the good news about Zach Bailey, which was fantastic for the footy club and for him. And then obviously Thursday as well with Zork. So, yeah, what started as a bit of a poor day on Monday ended up being a pretty good week for us. So, yeah.
4: And that's the thing about this group and this footy club over the last few years, I guess, is that you've bounced back very well. I know that Fags has spoken during the week about not expecting to bounce back. You need to make it happen. But was it sort of just moving on from Tuesday, from Saturday after the review and focusing fully on a very good football team who had a good performance last week as well in Adelaide?
5: Yeah, absolutely. As I said, we moved on pretty quickly after the review Monday and got some energy back in the place on Tuesday morning for training, and since then it's been full of energy, and we've been up and about and trained really well. It's been pretty good weather up here as well, which helps. And yeah, Adelaide, they're going pretty well. They had a good game last week against the Dogs, and we always have pretty good games against them, even though we won by about 50 or 60 points back in round 7. They had quite a few players out, so we're under no illusion that this will be a hard game for us and a hard task, and nothing's granted in life. So we, whilst we have bounced back in the past, that doesn't mean we'll bounce back tonight. So we've got to make it happen.
3: Danny, Joel Selwood here. Hope you're well, mate. Season low games for a number of players last week. How did you go when you're running the rule over them? Take us into that review where, obviously, as a team, you've worked out what you need to do, but players individually, does the coach call them in, or how's that work?
5: Yeah, we had a really good meeting with our leadership group on Monday morning, which we always do every week. And the leaders put their hands up in terms of the way they went about it last week. And a number of those leaders were the guys that we're talking about. We also had individuals like Lockie Neal and Logan Morris and these sort of guys who I'm single and blokes there, which I probably shouldn't do, to be fair. But they all put their hand up during the review and knew that the performance wasn't what is expected of us and what we're used to. And as you know, Joel, the game's probably 90% above their head, and they just weren't in the game last week. And credit to Sydney, they did a good job. But yeah, they certainly put their hand up, and as I said, they took responsibility for it. And the rest will be in their actions tonight.
3: You haven't been bruised and beaten like that for a long time, Danny. So it was quite a show up there up in Sydney. You've got confidence that they can come out tonight?
5: I think so. Yeah, and we haven't been beaten like that, to be fair. Carlton, probably in round 20, gave us a good touch up as well. As we spoke about earlier, history suggests our boys do bounce back. As I said, that's not guaranteed, but we'll know a bit more in about 4 hours, won't we, in terms of where we're at as a team right now.
3: You have been comfortable going the long way the last couple of years, obviously finishing outside the four a couple of years ago, and then having a loss last year in the quarterfinal and doing it, so no qualms there.
5: I'd rather not go this way, but this is where we're at, isn't it? So we don't have much choice. So that's the beauty, I suppose, of finishing top four when you set out the season. One, you want to make the finals, but two, you want to finish as high as we can. And fortunately enough, we were happy to finish third. And whilst we weren't great last week, it gives us another opportunity. So got great confidence and faith in this group. There's no reason why we shouldn't believe they won't come out and get the job done tonight, because they've done it in the past. So yeah, we're reasonably confident they'll bounce back.
2: Danny, Sam Doherty here, mate. Thanks for your time pre-game. I'm just interested, just going back into the review, and you spoke about usually you'd go on the positive side, and this time you've dug into a pretty, not negative, that's not the right way to put it, but how is that different across the year with the defensive side of the game? Because obviously the Carlton game, and there's a couple of earlier games in the year. Can you put a finger on why these ones are happening?
5: No, we can't, to be honest, to be fair. It's just one of those things, and we never make excuses as a footy team or as a club, and for whatever reason they happen. We like to think it's more on the mental side, and the fact that our players have played a lot of footy over the last 6 to 8 years, and every now and then they're human beings and they have bad days. But this year when we've had a bad day, they've been pretty bad, to be fair. Like we've given up 120 points plus two or three times. So in answer to your question, in the past when we've had games like that, we have discussed it, but we haven't been, I suppose, I'm not sure if brutal's a word, about our endeavour and our defensive efforts. We've pointed it out in the past. We've always gone back to the facts in terms of where we sit on the ladder, and if you take a few games out defensively, we're pretty good, and you can say that for all teams, I suppose. But what that does is give our players great belief that we are playing good football despite the one or two hiccups we had during the year. So this one was a little bit different because we just felt that, and I think Joel touched on it a bit earlier, it was just the performance which just wasn't great in any aspect of the game.
2: Did you have to have maybe Fags' comments after the game, more frustration in his press conference, but how do you handle that with the coach? Obviously comes out, he's warned the players about expecting a big fight with Sydney, and then they don't perform. Do you have to have a word with Fags or anything during the week?
5: To be honest, it's just more of a comforting word than anything else, because as a senior coach, you always question yourself when you have performances like that. Could I have done anything different? Did I overplay, the messaging around Sydney and the fact they had a few out, and did I put it in their heads too much? So, when you're an interstate club, you get an opportunity to spend a bit of time together, me and Fags. So post-game on the bus and back at the hotel, and then on the flight, we sit next to each other. We just have a chat about it. We just always check in with each other and make sure we're both going okay, because at the end of the day, it's nothing in terms of your message and what you want to deliver and what the players end up doing. But, we can't be responsible for the way the boys go out and action it. It's sometimes got to be on their heads how they action the task.
6: I know you're thinking about tonight, Danny, and what you can do in the rest of the finals, but I think it's 8 times in a row you've now reached the semi-final stage under Fag since this reign began. It's pretty amazing, isn't it?
5: It's been an unbelievable journey, to be fair, from where we were 10 years ago. The first 2 years, obviously, we were building the culture and building our team up and getting games into our young blokes. And, you know, to play in our eighth final series in a row, it's been pretty amazing. And when you sit down at the end of the day and end of season and think about it, it's a pretty big achievement. But, you know, I think we've made 5 prelims and 3 GFs, so hopefully we've got a couple more games left in us where we're going to get through tonight. But, you know, I'm very proud of the organisation, of the players and my staff, and the way we just continue to come back each year and get going again and make finals. They're hard to make, and to do it 8 years in a row is pretty special.
6: It certainly is. You gave us an insight into how tight you are with Chris and the relationship there. How many clubs have approached you, say, even in the last 6 weeks and tried to pull you out of there?
5: Oh man, I don't like talking about myself. Can we talk about someone else, please? I think clubs are always looking at people within footy departments and around the competition. So,
6: did one of the northern-ish suburbs have a stronger go than normal?
3: 17 having a go, Hutto.
6: Yeah,
3: fair
6: enough. That's all right. You answered
5: I'm not
6: without
5: I'm not sure about that. I don't know. Yeah, look. Yeah.
3: What about
5: I prefer not to talk about myself, to be honest.
6: Fair enough.
3: Can I take you into the Zach Bailey news? You would have probably heard first this week, Danny. How long can you sit on it before you start passing it on to players and the rest of the staff?
5: Well, it was quite funny, actually, because before the review meeting on Monday afternoon, he grabbed me and he goes, can I have a chat to you after the meeting? And I said, yeah, no worries. And, you know, during the meeting, I'm thinking, oh, God, where's this going? Like, I'm not sure where this way is going to go. But and poor old Zach got mentioned a couple of times in the meeting. And after the meeting, he came up to me and he goes, I'm staying, mate. And I said, even after the review, you're staying? Like, you copped a bit of a whack there, mate. He goes, yeah, I can't leave this joint. So that was Monday afternoon. And obviously, we had to go and get some board approval and AFL approval and before we could announce it to the media and wider footy club. I had to sit on it overnight and then did that Tuesday morning. But it was a great result. Like, it's, you never want to lose anyone from your football club, and this one obviously was a big one. He had a lot to think about in terms of what he wanted to do, and yeah, we're just so grateful he decided to stay with us.
3: You did repeat a number of times throughout the year that you felt like that he wanted to stay, that the offers were just enormous from the outside that may have drawn his eyes elsewhere.
5: Yeah, I was pretty confident that he would, but then from week to week you'd read articles and a few of the players come wandering through my office every week for a chat, and you know, they weren't sure, and so got me in a bit of a negative mindset as well about it. So to be honest, in the last couple of weeks I just thought, like, he'll let us know what he's going to do, and I can't worry too much about it because he's the only one who knows what he's going to do now. So thankfully he stayed, and we also didn't put any pressure on him. It's really important that, you know, he had a big decision to make for him and his family, and we just felt the worst thing we could do is keep pressuring him because it might force him to leave. So we just let him run his race, and even though it took a long time, it probably helped us, to be fair, us doing that.
6: What level of sort of maths, I suppose, or numbers go into the forecasting then? You know, when you must have a massive spreadsheet and trying to allocate funds, obviously, for the players that you've got locked up, but then what you then will need to do. How complex has that become?
5: Yeah, it's pretty complex. It's complex for all footy clubs when it comes to list management decisions and what you're paying players and, you know, front-loading and back-ending. And, you know, we've got Dom Ambrogio, who's a list manager, who does an unbelievable job. And, you know, we probably talk to each other every day. And we had to sit down probably about 6 weeks ago and, you know, go through all the maths around, not only Zach, but, you know, we've got Logan Morris out of contract, Kyle Lehman. So you've always got moving parts around players that you need to re-sign. So it's a complicated system. Very fortunate I've got a great list manager who does all that, and probably lucky I've got a banking background that allows me to support him in that. But, yeah, a hell of a lot of work goes into it from all clubs.
6: What was your job in the bank?
5: I was a bank manager before I got into footy, yeah.
6: Oh, yeah.
3: There you go.
5: Yeah.
2: If I'll take you into tonight, we'll talk about the actual game really quickly.
6: One
2: last question. Just the if off the back of the week, what are you expecting the Brisbane team to look like tonight in terms of their football?
5: I think the contest is really important. Centre bounce, we were beaten up pretty badly last week, so I think we'll get a fair indication early from our contest work and our pressure, whether we're on or not early in the game. That's interesting footy. I always know if we're on or not when the opposition has their first kick in and we're on defensively from kick-ins. It's crazy what you look for in games, but that's what I look for pretty much straight away. But, that's what I'd be looking for from the commentary box.
6: And interest rates going up, you think?
5: I hope not, but I think they will, yeah.
6: So do we all. Danny, terrific to chat. Great to get your insights. A massive week for the footy club, as Doc alluded and Joel alluded to, with the re-signings and then looking to bounce back as the Dockers did last night. So fingers crossed for you, and let's hope we get a great game.
5: No worries, guys. Thanks for having me on, and have a great evening.
6: Cheers. Danny Daly, Brisbane General Manager of Football with Sam Leckie and our team down on the boundary line. Tonight's best caller is going to win a $100 gift card thanks to Harvey Norman. Go, Harvey Norman. Big savings plus bonus gift cards on selected laptops, mobiles, home security, headphones, and more. Hurry ends Sunday at Harvey Norman. Of 133-693 is the number to call. Nick Theodosi, Prestige Cars open line. Their SUV and EV centre is full of new stock. Everybody should own a Prestige car at least once in a lifetime. If you want to ring and tell us your thoughts on last night, on tonight, or indeed on the news of Zach Butters going to the Western Bulldogs, whatever thoughts you may have, 133-693. Talk to Joel Selwood and Sam Doherty about all of that. We'll reflect on the conversation we just had with Danny Daly as well when we return on 3AW Football, with thanks to Maccas here. And we'll be back shortly on 3AW Semi-Final Football.
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6: Thanks to Maccas, as always. It's 3AW semi-finals football. Grab golden deals in the MyMaccas app during September and you could win a gold card, granting you free Maccas for life. So that is all there for you. As if we must talk about last night's Fremantle Geelong game.
3: Skim over it.
6: Given it was the first time. Final Fremantle won by 14. Now let's move on to tonight. No, look, it was a heck of a game. Obviously there was umpiring, there was the controversy over the arc, which we'll get to. But we need to talk about some of the other, things in the game. But let's start with Mick, who's given us a call on 133-693, and you can join him as well here on 3AW semi-final football. Mick, thanks for calling in.
18: Yeah, hello, fellas. Great call tonight, I hope.
6: So do we.
18: You know how if you finish first or second or whatever it is on the ladder, you get a home final.
6: Yep.
18: I don't think it's fair to the other teams that if those sides lose, they still get another home final. It's happened twice this round with Frio and Brisbane. They both lost and still get another home final.
6: They do, Mick, but they've finished clearly top of the ladder, or in the top section of the ladder, particularly the absolute number one team. There was a time, and I always get a little bit, the memory fades a bit on which years it was, but there was a time when the finals teams were re-ranked after the first week of the finals. So in those scenarios, they would have lost that advantage of being the home team. It would have been more, as Mick's suggesting, should be the case.
3: Right.
6: If you lost your first game, then you lost your right to be the home team. But they changed that because they realised how unfair it was.
3: Yeah.
6: So if we went in the reverse, Geelong would have been, who finished fifth, would have been hosting Fremantle last night, who finished first, just because Geelong beat Carlton.
2: Yeah. So that which doesn't make much sense.
6: It doesn't make much sense because those teams are playing other top four teams. So they've got that. Like, it would be different if, say, we were a system where first played 10th or first played 8th and they lost to them, then maybe you could, you know, you could lose your ranking. But in this scenario, I think, you know, I actually think there is not enough advantages for finishing first.
2: Yeah, I think it's this year's probably the wild card's actually given an opportunity for the AFL to potentially shift the way the finals are for that reason. So the top two have a week off at the start, and then kind of fourth, two, three, four, and five play each other.
6: Yeah, I don't mind that.
2: Three, four, five, six play each other, and then 7, 8, 9, 10 in the wild card. So it gives a better advantage for the top twos, as you point, the best two teams in the comp deserve that extra rest. It then doesn't create such a disadvantage for the wild card teams. So then you can roll it back over, and we also get a couple of extra finals, I think, if you add them all up. So
6: yeah,
2: it'd be. But to your point, this is the first year wild card and largely successful, but there is open for tinkerings to make it better potentially.
6: Yeah, I think so. I think when we, like through the 80s and under the old Final Five system, the top team, and it was a very different, obviously, the top team had a significant advantage. They would have potentially, all they had to do was win the second semi-final.
2: Sorry.
6: So they had the first weekend off of finals, and then they had, second would play third, similar to almost what you're talking about there in a way, in a qualifying final. So first would go through, they would be straight through to the second semi-final, play the winner of the qualifying final, they win that, they're in the grand final.
3: Yep.
6: So that would crew often, like that's why Hawthorn, some of those great Hawthorn players haven't played as many finals because they would only potentially play two finals a year.
3: Right.
6: That's why Joel's able to sit up on top with all the finals because he played under the different system. But it is interesting.
3: In a bit of trouble now with the wild card coming in.
6: Yeah, that's right. That's
3: Brisbane playing four games every season at the moment.
2: I think they're up to 21 finals or something, some of the boys today. They start to join some of the greats in the Brisbane team as well from the eras of when they won the flag. So shows how successful. We just had Danny Daly on the phone. It shows you how successful they've been over a long period of time now.
6: Yeah. Well, as I said, eight finals. They've got to the semi-final at least in each of those years. And as Danny explained, we know that they've been in the last three grand finals and could get to a fourth. So just some quick thoughts on last night. We can expand further as we go. 133-693. First of all, let's start with Fremantle. Just their overall performance. All the questions that were, I was thinking what to say on the side. I had about 6 seconds to try and think of something last night after that last goal. And I can't remember what I said, but I wanted to sort of say it was the perfect victory.
3: Yeah.
6: Because every challenge, every question, every player almost, maybe other than Josh Tracy, he probably didn't have a great game, but he was okay. He was definitely better than he was the first week before. Almost ticked every box going in. And they were challenged, they got behind, and they got back to win.
3: Yeah, all of that. But the most important thing about the game was the start for them. And they knocked it out of the park, especially that first 40 minutes out of the middle of the ground. In the end, from stoppages, they kicked 76 points. So they just absolutely dominated around the ball. That was mainly Luke Jackson getting back after the ball.
6: So can I ask you about that? Now, like a lot of our listeners, when it's that sort of level of, like, why is their total score at that much coming out, but particularly the dominance by a team, does it come back to Jackson or... And what can you do to counter if you're the opposition?
3: A little bit of just Jackson, mainly. The way that he was able to follow up and get to the outside, I mean, that was outstanding seeing that. But then if Geelong tried to get one back, Fremantle would sort of find a way to even it up at different stages. But they just had that open forward line too where they were kicking it in regularly. Geelong defend hard, as we know, you know, like that territory game. At times they give it easy to the opposition, it looks like, but it is hard to get through their layers. Last night, when you're winning it out of the middle regularly, they didn't have as much trouble.
2: And then that was the key to the game for Freo to win. The ability to not allow Geelong to play that territory-based dominance defensive game. When teams have played that against Freo, Freo's really struggled, and that's like, that was the DNA of what Geelong play.
6: They play. And we saw that in the third quarter.
2: So they play a contest-driven, clearance-based, get it in your forward half, defend in behind it, and then like they're so well set behind the ball that you can never get through. Why it's so important to win that territory dominance inside in terms of clearance and contest against Geelong is it just makes them have to play from the other end of the ground, which is what Freo did really well.
3: And we heard Caleb Sarong speak in the pregame. It was all about just taking the tackler, going forward with the ball, going, you know, being aggressive when they've got their legs and pushing through that tackle. So you could see that early in the game that they were really challenging Geelong.
6: I thought that was just a great example of leadership by Caleb Sarong and the way to represent the team. Now, saying it on TV, I guess it doesn't mean much, but
3: He had to come and do it,
6: and he told us exactly what they were going to do. They were going to fight the tackle, and it was all in our mind all night because you just saw them doing it.
3: And you know what? He can get 35 possessions, 30-8, you know, easily, but his 23 last night were outstanding. Hard, tough, in the contest, getting it out to his runners, and I thought that he played a real, real good leaders game.
2: Both of those guys, Jackson and Sarong, the clearance numbers for those, like in terms of what are needed to go their way, and we just spoke about it, Jackson has 8 clearances, Sarong has 6. Jackson has 12 score involvement. So talk about your question before around, was it largely Jackson or was it the team?

0: team. Like, yes, there was the team. They butted up in that contest, but to have the ruckman play that well across the day was so important for them.
1: For 5 minutes, it was just Jackson, wasn't it? Yeah. The third quarter.
0: Yeah.
1: Give you a question on notice after the break. If you were lining up in a grand final tomorrow, would you take Max Gawn or Luke Jackson? You can answer that 133-693. You can answer it too if you like. Nick Theodosi, Prestige Cars, their SUV and EV centre is full of new stock. Everybody should own Prestige Car at least once in a lifetime. $100 gift voucher from Harvey Norman. Go Harvey Norman for our best call tonight. 133-693. We continue to discuss last night and also turn our attention to tonight and also talk about what a great decision for the Western Bulldogs is that Zach Butters will be a doggy next year.
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15: It took a... I was surprised it was taking so long. It looked pretty clear to me, but it's not for me to judge. I mean, there's a whole lot of opinions that I have about some issues within the game, and I think I've stayed disciplined to this. Post-game, especially post a loss, especially post a loss in a final, is not the time to... Or certainly not the time where I'm thinking clearly, and it's probably not the time to litigate those... or that decision-making that... From what I'm told, like, everyone has the same opinion that Ollie did.
1: Chris Scott talking about the ARC decision with Ollie Dempsey last night. and trying to say that he punches the wall sometimes when he's happy. Yeah, that was pretty restrained, really, wasn't it, by Chris Scott, given it was pretty clear what he thought and what most people thought. What did you guys think?
16: Well, I thought Ollie Dempsey could have sold it more.
1: I totally agree.
16: He's a man of just pure truth, and I felt that he kicked the ball. And then looking back on it, it's amazing just to see those pictures too, and think of differently from the ARC's point of view too. Like, it obviously needs to be close to, 100%.
0: Definitive, yeah. And that, cause that's the reason why they kind of saw enough pictures and said, oh, I can't be completely sure that this is a goal, so I'm just going to stay with the umpire. I should have been a goal for me, but it just highlights the inconsistencies, and we've had throughout the whole year, we've had inconsistencies with the ARC. The cameras were supposed to be better through finals, probably still didn't show up as well as we'd like it to be in terms of how important that is for the game, but this game specifically, but overall, I still feel like we can get some better tech to be able to make sure that we can get definitive answers. And, I feel like they missed one last night, definitely.
1: Yeah. I mean, it did feel that way, but even at the time, I do wonder whether we should go like cricket and just, if the goal umpire doesn't know, which he clearly didn't know, you would have to think that he guessed.
16: Yeah.
1: He gave his best guess. He thought it was touched, but he didn't know. So if they don't know, are they better to just say, I don't know, give your best, so it's a different level of proof for the reviewers to make.
16: Yeah.
1: Because on balance, you'd say that was a goal, but if they had to have enough to overturn it, that becomes different.
0: That's a different proposition. And that's what we saw last night. Maybe that is an example of, it's like, well, we've got no idea. Because there's been examples where the umpires fall over and they've got no idea because they're on the ground. But, tough one. And for the importance of last night's game and that moment of the game, it highlights some frustrations that many people have had across the whole season.
1: Yeah, and I share those frustrations, but we do have to remember that it does tidy up a number of mistakes as well. So if we did go back to the old, which I'm half in that camp, we just go back to believing the umpires, but then there's a whole different level of frustration when they get it wrong, and we clearly see on the TV that they've got it wrong and they were guessing.
16: Yeah.
1: Which for 100 years we were told that the umpires, I've told this story 50 times, Jeff Geeson used to say to the media when he was, oh, we've done a review of the goal umpires, they made three mistakes for the season. Like, and we didn't know any different.
16: Yeah.
1: Now we realise they probably make three a weekend.
0: Yeah, and like I listened to a bit of the AFL stuff today. They backed in the decision and the methodology of the ARC, and they went through everything in the current way that it is at the moment with the technology that they have. They didn't think it was conclusive enough. They went through the proper steps, and that's the decision they make. To everyone watching it and the eye test at home, everyone else is probably sitting there thinking something different. But with the legislation and the rules that they have to do it with, they did a good job.
1: Let's take Bernard's thoughts on last night, in particular the Cats selection, Bernard.
17: Yeah, hi boys, how are you?
1: We're well, mate.
17: Yeah, listen, I just want to speak to Joel. Joel, can you tell me and all the other Geelong supporters out there why Scott never picked Sam De Gonning, considering the size of Fremantle's forward line?
16: Yeah, I mean, fair argument, Bernard. It's one that, do you go in, you know, the forward line was working so well. Polkinghorne, obviously doing a great job down there. So you would have had to take away one of him. Ollie Henry, Jack Bart was already out of the side. So on balance, you can see why, but their defenders had been standing up really well, that back half the year. Sam's form probably didn't play him in, well enough where the other guys were up and going. So it's finals too. It's sort of, you can go in defensive and go, Sam plays on one of those tools. He hasn't really been locking on like he did back in 2022.
1: He played his best footy in the ruck, really, this year. Yep. I would suggest because early in the week, the speculation was pretty strong that he was going to play in place of Polkinghorne.
16: Yep.
1: And I thought that would have been a courageous but correct decision. That's what I felt. I thought either Polkinghorne or Cameron, depending on how Jeremy was.
16: Yep.
1: To me, it was like play Jeremy forward, or predominantly forward, take Polkinghorne out. He was good in the second half against Carlton, but he contested pretty well last night, but he couldn't get a sniff in terms of touching the ball. I just felt on two fronts. There was the tall, defenders, but there was also, he could have gone into the ruck and tried to provide a different challenge, maybe try to tag for periods, Jackson.
0: Well, that was probably the natural thought process for me is to play a defensive role on Jackson.
1: Yeah.
0: You put him in, he's athletic enough to be able to get around the ground with Luke Jackson. Wherever he goes, he plays with him and contest well enough in the ruck. So that was probably the decision for me is, do you put him in there? Do you want to go in with just him as your ruck? Who knows? We always criticise things after the fact, don't we? But yeah. It's for a blueprint moving forward. I just think that teams have to put more work into Luke Jackson for what it's worth. I think they let him kind of roll around as a ruck and just hope that your ruck is good enough to be able to. But he's like a midfielder. He rolls around, yeah. Impacts the game too much.
16: It did look like they tried to get Blitzars behind the ball to catch him. Obviously, it looked like from the back half that was his opponent, apart from when the ruck contest was there and Edwards come down. Would it have been better just to keep Blitzars as the ruck option at that stage? Probably not going to win the tap out, but just his mobility on the ground level.
1: As we go to the break, I need an answer from my question before the break. Grand final tomorrow, Gawn or Jackson?
0: Ooh, Gawn for me.
16: Jackson.
1: Okay. Oh, that's great. No,
16: you got to split us, Hutto.
1: I would... I think I'd take Jackson. It's very hard though.
0: They're both superstars.
1: Yeah, so. If he's going to play like he did last night, I'll take Jackson.
16: Yeah.
1: All right. Team news for Repco. Repco's got the biggest range of parts in store. Repco gets you going. There's no late changes. So the team news is that there's no news for Brisbane and Adelaide. So they made one change each from last week, which we'll go through again as we get closer to the game. We'll talk Zach Butters when we return and a little bit more of last night, perhaps where the Cats are out at, but also turn our attention to tonight's big game, which is coming your way. The second semi-final between Brisbane and Adelaide here on 3AW Football with thanks to Maccas.
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0: forward with the players they've got, and probably in the past as well. Just we have to just call out Scott for last night for putting in a 50% player in Jeremy Cameron, just because he is Jeremy Cameron. It doesn't pull through. The fact that Geelong lost the game just in points and in goals made the fact that he did make a wrong decision and has to be called out. They've got the fight, they've got the run, they've got everything else, but the goals is what wins games. And he didn't perform because he's at 50%. So why wasn't anyone calling this out? The player was underdone. Why would you risk a gun player in the knockout final when you needed the game to be won? It wasn't a second chance game.
1: All right, Pete. Thanks for your thoughts, Joel.
2: It's Jeremy Cameron, to be honest, Pete. And look, I actually thought that he was pretty good last night. He was creative with the ball in hand, second and third quarter, when he was able to hit the scoreboard, caused headaches to what Fremantle were doing. He didn't play at his high standard of what he's done over a number of years, but still what he was able to give last night was a pretty good, courageous effort.
3: I'm playing him every day of the week. Yeah. And part of it is you're not there to win a final. You're there to win the grand final. And that was going to give them the best chance to be able to win the grand final, to get him through a few weeks playing. I know it's in finals and it's cutthroat. When you lose, everyone points fingers there. But I think it creates havoc for the opposition.
2: Yeah.
3: If you can get the run and touch into him by grand final day, if you make it there, then he's ready to go. So I back the decision to play him every other week.
2: He is one player that can have 20 minutes and kick three goals, yep, four goals really quickly. So,
1: and the same questions were being, I mean, clearly he's a different player with his arm, but the same questions were being asked earlier in the year, and then he came out and kicked 10 against the Western Bulldogs.
3: Well, yep. And it's also, this is very public. This is a very public version of someone that we've seen have an injury come back and play. No AFL footballer right now is feeling great about their body. That, like, there's, for what we know, there's an, every other player that played in last night's game would have something that they're carrying. So to think, yep, that there's not other underdone players in there.
1: But it was clearly affecting.
3: It's just so public for
1: you
3: us.
1: You could see how it was affecting his, yep, play. And I've tended to be, I thought it was a genuine question. I thought it was something they had to really, and it felt like they didn't even think about dropping him at all. But I think they had to think about it. But I was more of the view that if he's going to play, he had to be predominantly forward and to allow Ticone. And I think, I'm a bit with you, Joel. I thought he actually played pretty well overall.
2: Yeah.
1: But he just wasn't he's still, yeah, not the player that hopefully he will be. And I think if there's a positive out of it, it was hearing Jeremy talk post game last week and saying how desperate he can't wait for next year already because he's been, yeah, so frustrated this year. Yeah.
2: You could see his mind when he won the ball across the middle of the ground last night. It just works in different ways to the others. He was looking to change angles, yeah, take the game on, and at times it did open up Fremantle.
1: All right, Peter, thanks for your call there. So we are coming up to the 7 o'clock news. Where does it leave the Cats then, in terms of
2: off the back of Butters news?
1: Off the back of Butters, yeah. We'll talk about Butters and the Bulldogs after the news, but from a Geelong point of view.
2: Well, it obviously leaves some money in the bank. Whether they go and spend that this year or they start working on who may be next as a part of that gun that they bring in. Had great success with bringing in the enormous players. You think Dangerfield back in 16. Jeremy Cameron, when he came out, we obviously got very lucky through that period that he wanted to live down near close to Geelong. So, you would expect it to be a player of the highest level again. So whether it's this year, usually you've done a lot of work. Usually you put in 18 months of trying to get someone over the line. They had done that with Zach. Unfortunately, it's fallen through, at the last stage.
3: They don't have many holes on their list though. Like, they're a very, very well-rounded team. You look at some other teams and you can kind of pinpoint what they need. Like for me, I look at the Dogs and they just need a key back to, yeah, help their team, to make them a better side. That's what they need.
1: The ball won't get down there now.
3: Now the birds, yeah, too individuals. But the Geelong side, I don't see many holes in their list.
1: Marshall would be the biggest
3: one for them to, yeah, be able to get a ready-made ruck that can compete against the best is probably their bigger, but it's not a big issue. They've been a really well-rounded team the way they played this year, give or take a couple of goals last night, and they're probably in a prelim. So,
1: does it dissuade Toby Green from going, do you think?
2: I think Toby's is literally, moving back family, but also Jeremy. Yep. But he has got the heartstrings to the Giants too. Like,

0: he doesn't really want to leave, I feel. If it was up to just Toby, then I think he stays. But I think it's a family decision. And, yeah, I think we'll end up seeing Toby in a catch jumper.
1: All right, we'll take a break. We will come back. We don't have a 7 o'clock news, so I told you a lie there. But we've got more discussion coming up. Matty Granlund is going to jump in just to add another grumpy Geelong supporter to the 3AW team. We're going to have all our attention gladly on tonight's semi-final, but we will talk about Zach Butters and his choice to nominate the Western Bulldogs when we return. On 3AW Footy, don't forget to grab Golden Deals in the My Maccas app during September, and you could win a McGold card granting you free Maccas for life.
2: 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Natira's doing filters. 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
3: Sam DeConing from the Geelong Footy Club is a regular Sea Road ferry traveller.
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1: It was a dramatic first week of finals for the Adelaide Crows and the Brisbane Lions. The Lions were the hot favourites, of course, at the SCG. They did not turn up. The Swans were brilliant and booked themselves a place in the preliminary final. They will meet Fremantle. So who will it be against Hawthorn? The Adelaide Crows, on the other hand, their first finals win under Matthew Nixon. Gave everyone the thumbs up as they got the job done. They got headed by the Bulldogs. They answered some questions themselves. And now they get a hit at the Lions on the road at the Gabba. That is coming up on 3AW Football tonight. Before we get to the bounce of the ball, in fact, we don't have a bounce of the ball anymore. I'm still saying
11: saying that at the end of it, a year before we get to the yeah, the throw up. We've got plenty more to discuss. Zach Butters is something we haven't really properly addressed. But Matty Granlund, the golden tonsils of Matty Granlund, will be alongside me tonight. Matty?
7: Hello team. Yeah, good to be here. Very interested to see what Brisbane serve up tonight. They bounce back pretty much every time they've been had bad performances. So
11: surely there's got to be one time they don't bounce back. But
7: well, it's I can't see it happening, but if you're an Adelaide Crows fan, you'd be hoping, but they're going to be very, very hard to stop, I think, the Lions tonight. We'll see.
11: We will indeed. Now, you must be a little bit torn by the Zach Butters because you're a Western Suburbs boy. But I know you're barrack for Geelong, so you're probably not that torn. But just putting on the, we've talked a fair bit about the Cats already, but from a Bulldogs and from a Western Suburbs, you know, everything that surrounds the footy club, I had a couple of quick conversations with some people from the Dogs today. It's so exciting from that point of view.
7: And made his call at the Mona Castle last night, which is Tom Liberatore's pub in Sydney, from what I'm told. So he was there. And yeah, it's big. He's from Bacchus Marsh, I think. Is that where he's from originally? So
11: Darley,
7: and he supported the Bulldogs as a kid. I think Marcus Bonapelli was his hero. So I think the Dogs were always a pretty big chance. Obviously Geelong came late. But I'm just interested now with Bonapelli, Richards and Butters, Doc and Joel. I mean, if you do a Victorian State of Origin, take Nick Dacos away, that's pretty much the starting lineup for the Victorian State of Origin midfield. Isn't it, really?
0: It is. Absolutely.
7: So what is the expectation now for the Bulldogs? Is it premiership prelim? What's the expectation with just him in it?
0: Well, I mean,
11: you and put Sam Darcy's return. That's the other
0: Darcy return. Norton up forward doing what he does. So, I mean, they're all A-graders. So this is a side that we expected, you know, with the talent that they have, to be in the top four already. Zach Butters only helps that grow even more. So expect to see the Bulldogs a lot on Thursday, Friday night next year, I believe.
11: This has to be, I think, transformational for the Western Bulldogs. I know they'll be
0: marketing-wise,
11: they'll be smart about it. Meat Baines is a very good operator, and they will have. You know, they will have some sort of special membership thing out within 5 minutes, I reckon. Like, get it while they're excited. Hit people up straight away. Sell your tickets. Sell whatever you can sell going into Christmas, because the hype will be massive. And as I said, hopefully it can be transformational. It can add X number of supporters become members, and that can flow on down the track.
12: Yeah, absolutely. It's a huge moment for the Dogs to be able to someone of Zach Butters' ilk to get to your footy clubs. Incredible. It throws up some other questions for me though. Like, their midfield was already pretty hard to squeeze into. Liberatore's out, but Frazier, Kennedy, Sanders, they've got six or seven guys that are trying to squeeze into one midfield. That does something have to pop out on
11: That's
12: the outsides?
11: Question.
12: Because they already played one of them off half back or at half forward just to be able to put all the players they had. You had Zach Butters in there, another one. And they're superstars. That midfield is going to be amazing to watch. But at the same time, they're probably over-indexed in midfielders now.
11: No doubt. Yeah. So Frazier would be one that other clubs will target, I'm sure.
12: Yeah, absolutely.
11: Sanders,
12: same.
11: Will also be one that
7: Riley West has wanted to play in the midfield.
12: And we saw in the finals when Riley West played inside mid, he played really, really well and probably showed us that he probably needs to be in there more often because it's a bit of a spark and a bit of something different in there. So I've got a bit of a watch on, like, the next tier of mids behind those top three. Can you keep them all on the list? Can you play them all on the team?
11: So I wonder with the deal, there's a shape of a deal already apparently between the two clubs, whether there is a player in mind or whether Port have a player in mind that either they get or in reverse, the Dogs are prepared to give up to get the pick they need.
12: You'd think so, and I alluded to it before, like, I feel like the Dogs really need a key back. Like, for the premiership, if we're going to prelim final premiership contenders next year, you put Sam Darcy back in that forward line, they still need someone behind the
11: Jordan
12: ball.
11: Butts they're talking
12: about. That's the one. So is it Jordan Butts or is it someone else that comes in
11: is
12: and
11: that
12: helps?
11: Enough? If you add Butts to Karmas, I mean, Rory Lobb.
12: And O'Donnell.
11: Rory Lobb potentially goes back to where he's most comfortable. He's been talked about as a potential trade. They wouldn't get much draft capital out of that, but maybe something that goes into a deal. Kel Toomey on AFL Daily. Kel Toomey, of course, part of the team here at 3AW. Gives us an insight into what led Butters to choose the Western Bulldogs.
13: That wasn't in and of itself the turning point for Zach Butters, but things evened up, and I think in the end, the locality, the geographical pull, and being a boy, as you say, from the western suburbs and coming home to the western suburbs is where things sat. So he's also tied with Buku Karma, so it was important what Buku's contract call was going to be, and Zach Butters obviously grew up a Bulldogs fan. He had the poster of Marcus Bontempelli on the wall, and he's a true son off the west, and now he becomes the Bulldogs' new son off the west as well.
11: Yeah, so, I mean, it is always interesting, the little machinations and things that could go into it. I mean, a friendship with Buku, how much does that actually make a difference? I don't know. I mean, clearly he's going to get well paid and better money from the Dogs than he was from the Cats, but all the indication there is it wasn't so much the financial thing that tipped him over the line, but it certainly didn't hurt.
12: No, and even from a leadership point of view, we sent him captain Port Adelaide this year. For the Dogs, it's kind of, you've almost got your next captain in waiting as well. Yep. Bont's not getting any younger. He's a superstar of the game, but yeah, it's great recruiting. It's going to be amazing watching them next year. The pressure will be on the Dogs and Luke Beveridge to perform, that's for sure.
0: Yeah, it might sound weird, but 18 million over 9 years might be a cheap get for the Bulldogs.
12: But Buddy, what was it, 10 mil over 10 years, and by the end of it, everyone's like, oh, he's underpaid a bit there.
0: Yep.
7: Hey, Joel, what do the Cats do now? They've got all this money that they're about to pay Zach Butters, so do they wait? I know that Matt Rowell is out of contract at the end of next year. He'll be the Zach Butters of next year. Do they wait for that? Do they maybe have a nibble at Zach Merritt? Do they do something else? What do the Cats do?
0: I'm not exactly sure, Matty, to be honest. I think it would be wait and put time into, that next gun out, which maybe Rao, might be someone else that might be looking for that sniff of, nearly getting there, just about there with, healthy playing list that Geelong have. They need to be better in and around the ball. We saw that last night, got dominated, consistently. And you felt that if they were going to get let down throughout any part of the year, it was probably in and around the ball. They were one gun midfielder that was like the stoppage player. Down.
11: Rao will be interesting. Let's hear what Cal had to say. He did speak on AFL Daily about who Geelong could target next.
13: Would the Cats progress any interest to make a late fly for Zach Merritt, who's a player who's obviously been had his eyes on Hawthorn, but did have some interest from the Cats, recently, and there was some contact there about what his future would be. Could they pivot that way? So there's that element. Or do they keep the kitty and go hard for Matt Rowell again next year, who's going to probably be the Zach Butters storyline of 2027 in a lot of ways?
11: So, that seems to be Merritt or not. Is he not quite what they need?
12: It's probably, you can never go wrong putting superstars in your team, really. Yeah. But in terms of the type of player that they need, if you're doing a money ball list of what you need to get into your team to make it better for next year, that inside mid to complement Bailey Smith and Max Holmes, they've kind of got the outside run and dash, but they're probably, as you said, one short maybe inside of that pure clearance stoppage player, we're about to watch Lachie Neale run around. He sounds like he's going to Collingwood, but that type of player would be perfect for the Cats.
7: The other one, and this is an outside the box idea, is making an audacious bid for, say, a Warner from Sydney or something like that. I know that he may be heading, he's a Western Australian boy, but could they do something like that with that? They've got a lot of money.
0: Yeah. I think we've found, with Geelong over a number of years, Matty, that, their eyes and ears are always open, the one that's, maybe a little bit far-fetched at different stages. How can you fit them all in? That's what people were saying at a particular stage. Well, obviously, they couldn't, because there would have been part of it that Geelong just couldn't go as far as what the Bulldogs have, albeit I don't think Zach's position was just financially. I think, obviously, there was a lot that come into it, as we've heard from Cal. But, they'll think outside the square. They'll go again. I don't think they'll be sitting on their hands. They think that this is a real period with Danger still going the way that he is, and still having Jeremy still some good footy in front of him. Whether Toby gets over the line, I think that's a real not as close to sure thing.
7: You wonder whether this impacts that. I mean, he said that he has spoken to Zach Butters about what he's going to do
11: with it. You
7: wouldn't think so,
11: the end, but it could. You never know. I just want to, I don't want to doubt Cal on this story about Zach Butters having the poster of Marcus Bontempelli on the wall growing up. Zach Butters is 26. Marcus Bontempelli is 30. At what age do you put a poster on the wall of a player who's 4 years older than you?
12: 16.
11: Say 16, Bont's 20. He hasn't really made it. He was good in his first year, but he... So, like... Am I onto something there, do you think? Or do you reckon
12: Cal's making it up?
0: I like the accountability that you're putting on Cal there.
7: Mate, it's a good marketing story.
11: That's a great marketing story. But, it's sort of like that discussion about how old should you have as an adult,
7: a footy jumper.
11: How old do you have a poster on the wall? Anyway, 133-693 is our number to call as we discuss all that is going on in the world. Are we going to have a bit of an anti-climax of this trade period in the end, do you think, or not? Like, everyone seems to be re-signing at the moment.
7: There always seems to be one or two that we don't know about.
12: Yeah, there'll be something that pops up late. Maybe footy clubs are getting a bit better at just not announcing it to everyone.
11: But is there, though? Because as Joel said, like, you've got to put the work in for so far in advance. And people like Cal and that, they're very tuned in to what's going on. So, like,
12: it's maybe not from a big fish point of view, and that maybe that's the anticlimactic nature of it. But I think teams would be, I think they're getting better at being strategic about who they're picking up. So it might not seem like a big name for everyone looking at it, but they're trying to fix little gaps on their list of the way they play or the profile they've got. There's a bit more nuance, I think, behind just going out and trying to get the best players these days.
7: I had Kinnear Beetson in the studio during the week, former recruiter at Sydney and Brisbane. I said, what's been the biggest change, Joel? He said the biggest change has been players that put their hand up to leave mid-contract. He said that never really used to happen, but players are now more likely, if they're unhappy or if they want to go and play, go back to family, that they're more likely now to say, I want out, even though they're in contract.
0: Yeah, so and that's interesting, because it felt like it didn't really happen in our time too much, Doc. You were locked in and you would stay for the extended contracts. But now, don't know what it is, but it feels like the players can have an odd sort of 5 weeks at a club and they think that that's it. They need to pack up and move somewhere else. Or the offer does come that's too good to refuse. That might be a couple of extra years and, I'm not sure how much more, but it
7: even the story a couple of weeks ago about Nick Blakey, but this time last year he wanted to leave. He wanted to go to Queensland and live in Queensland.
11: Well, that was to do with his partner.
7: So, but as you said, back when you first started, you wouldn't even think about wanting to break a contract.
11: He just walked out of Brisbane when he had the chance, though. He said, this is no good here.
12: Could have been playing in prelims and grannies. Instead, I was rebuilding the club for 10 years.
11: You should have stayed, shouldn't you, really?
12: No, I wouldn't get a game these days. So.
11: Logan Morris is going to be one that surely there will be. And Cal talked during the week that and this is another discussion for another time around Tassie, and it just feels like they're going to struggle to get the names that they would have been hoping for, and maybe even the AFL would have been hoping for, because again, most people are re-signing. But like Logan Morris would be, imagine if they got Logan, but apparently if he comes back, it'll be back to Melbourne for family and no other reason. So.
12: Yeah, it's an interesting one for Tassie about how they get someone. It's, as you said, most clubs have been so smart with their contracting that's like, they haven't let anyone that's of note be coming out of contract at this time. So the only guys that are really there are kind of draftee wages.
0: Yep.
12: And they've been drafted, and that's when their contract's just finished. Anyone else that's a big name has just been locked away and just like nowhere near going out of contract when Tassie's coming in. So.
7: And then from what we hear, unlike what Gold Coast did with Gary Ablett, they're not going to back the track up for one big star and just give them a big chunk of money. They want to spread it out a little bit more. So that would make it hard to get. If you offered Logan Morris a godfather deal, you'd think he'd take it, but that's apparently not how they're going to do their list management.
11: No, although I think potentially Ken had a maybe slightly different view on that, it might be too late to do that, unless, as you said, they can offer that to someone who's in contract.
0: Yeah, so Finn O'Sullivan, Sam Lawler, maybe the buddy-up sort of system that Brisbane Lions went up with when they sort of got their run rolling. Will Tasmania go for something similar to that? Brisbane's theory was literally, let's get country boys up there and just load them up. Yep, load them up.
11: It was all about replacing Doherty, wasn't it, really? They struggled.
12: A turning point.
11: Took them 2 years.
7: The go-home what? How many was
12: it? Go-home five.
7: Go-home five, that's right.
12: Yeah, Mummy's Boys we were called, which was great.
11: All right, we'll take your calls on the Nick Theodosi open line as always. Nick Theodosi Prestige Cars, their SUV and EV centre, is full of new stock. Everybody should own a Prestige car at least once in a lifetime. And remember, tonight's best caller wins a $100 gift voucher with thanks to Harvey Norman. 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Hurry and Sunday at Harvey Norman as the Adelaide Crows make their way out. Sam Berry, one of those players celebrating his 100th game tonight, and he's about to help them break through the banner, which says my city's Adelaide, my captain's doors. Happy 100th to Filthy, because Riley Filthorpe is the other player playing his 100th game, and to Bez Sam Berry. So they are about to break the banner. It's a big night. It's a big opportunity for the Adelaide Crows. It could be the last game, of course, for Tex Walker as they take on the Brisbane Lions. There is a preliminary final up for grabs, and that's where our attention turns next here at the Gabba. It is the Lions and the Crows on 3AW Football.
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0: the teeth of goal. Almost a big grab. Comes down to Rankin, who snaps for the pocket, and he's kicked a miraculous goal.
1: Through 6PR in Perth, 5AA in Adelaide, and across the country on the 3AW app. Welcome to 3AW's coverage of this second semi-final between Brisbane and Adelaide from the Gabba, bringing you this evening's action. A special comment, four-time Geelong Premiership legend Joel Selwood, alongside the 2016 John Nicholls medalist and former Carlton captain Sam Doherty. On the boundary, it's Sam Leckie. And in commentary, it's a very good evening to Anthony Hudson, alongside Matt Granlund.
2: Thank you, Craig Willis. It's semi-final number two, as Craig mentioned. And we're just about ready for action at the Gabba. 3AW football, finals football, brought to you by Macca's. Don't Macca's walk, Macca's run to the new quarter pounder barbecue bacon. Before we get into our preview with Joel and with Sam, let's get boundary side and get the latest on ground conditions. 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And you're in the hands of Sam Leckie downstairs. Evening again to you, Sam.
3: Evening, Hutto. Yeah, cracking night tonight here in Brizzy. We had some rain about this morning, but that subsided around 10 o'clock, and it's been a beautiful day since. About 18 degrees right now. That'll cool off a little bit, down to 15 as the night goes on. No real breeze either. It is quite humid, though, so the surface is greasy already, and that will only get more so as it cools off, but that's pretty typical of nighttime footy in spring at the Gabba, a sold-out Gabba with plenty of travelling South Aussies, too. The Crows, they came out onto the ground for their warm-up to an almighty cheer, so I think we're going to have some fun tonight, gentlemen.
2: Yeah, I think you're right there. That is interesting, isn't it, with so many Adelaide people. They did travel the Crows, particularly for big games. We've seen that down in Melbourne and around the country, so they're going to have a voice in this contest as well. Time for the keys to the game for Mercedes-Benz. 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
4: Well, I think this one's going to be in the contest and in the clearance battle. We spoke to Danny Daly earlier about the honest meetings that they've had in Brisbane this week about how they didn't rock up and want to put pressure on and perform in that contest. And they're coming up against Adelaide, who one of the best, if not the best, pressure team in the competition. They thrive in contested possessions. So it's going to be around that, around the ball. Who can win that battle there? Brisbane, one of the best clearance teams in the competition. So whoever can win that part then starts to play into the other sides of the game in terms of the territory dominance.
5: Yeah, I reckon Dawson and mids for Adelaide have just got to try and break even in there, because Brisbane going to be, with extra numbers, going to be too good. Simply, Isaac Rankin has to be bogged by so far in this game for Adelaide to be a chance. Thilthorpe, Fogarty have to kick between 6 and 8 goals, just like the Swans big guys did last week. Going to have to really put them under pressure.
6: I was going to ask you about the tagging with Dunkley. Like, where does he go? Does he go to Rankin?
5: Yep.
6: Or does he go to Dawson?
5: Straight away.
6: Straight to Rankin?
5: Yeah, and he doesn't leave his side. So I think, yeah, even that, you know, Josh Dunkley brings a lot of soul and pressure into this footy club. If he gets the job done, it sort of speaks to the guys around him to make sure that they're defending. They haven't been doing it well enough through the middle of the ground, and he's got to start that.
4: Yeah, it's an interesting one, because Dunkley's probably not the perfect matchup for Rankin in terms of athletic ability. He's probably more of a natural matchup for Dawson.
6: Yep.
4: So it'd be interesting, do they go into Dawson? They're both superstars of the game. Do they go into Dawson because it might be an easier task for him to do? Or do you take Rankin off the table, who's been unbelievable for the best part of 2 months now?
6: And what about from an Adelaide point of view? Is it Will Ashcroft or is it Lockie Neal that you lock onto?
4: Yeah, well, I'd be doing the same thing they did last week. Dan Curtin played the role on Bontempelli. Take away Lockie Neal. He's the strength of that clearance battle in terms of setting up the game for Brisbane, so I'd be doing the same as what they did last week. And potentially what Sydney did so well last week is they kind of had little roles for both of them. So they had Rowbottom did quite a good job on Lockie Neal, but then they had Sheldrick played a really close hand on Will Ashcroft at the same time. Sam Berry could play that same role, kind of lock two away at the same time inside the contest and try and get them on the outside.
2: Always the challenge, isn't it, when you're trying to lock down more than one player. 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First goal scorer?
5: Oh, I'm going to go Lohmann, because he didn't get a touch last week and he's got a real monkey on his back. So I just think that they'll go out of their way early to get involved.
4: I reckon Ben Keyes against his old mob. I reckon he sneaks out the back and gets one from the goal square.
2: I reckon we go with John Denver first up. Matty?
6: Yeah, four touches and didn't... don't think he kicked a goal last week, did he?
5: Sam Wicks.
6: Charlie Cameron. Job. What about Keyes? Do you think Keyes could get a job like maybe Zorko, trying to lock away Zorko?
4: Yeah, it's a natural matchup for Ben Keyes. He plays his best footy when he's playing those kind of... It's a semi-defensive role because he kind of keeps an eye on it, but it's more about... when the offensive-minded half-back starts to roll to the contest and he runs to the goal square, that's where he provides a lot of damage.
2: He's done a great job with his career at Adelaide after pretty much being rejected by Brisbane. But he's a bit like Doc. He's had to watch his old teammates playing three grand finals, hasn't he?
4: He just didn't need it. This is about you. You guys lost last night. You don't have to bring me up 10 years ago.
2: That is exactly what this is about. We are trying to divert the attention. All right, that's for Latrobe Financial. What about our bold predictions? With thanks to Arrow Transport.
5: I might get him first. I'm going to steal Hugh McCluggage. I think he's going to have a massive night. Hasn't been his year. Obviously started with the injuries and
2: it's
5: hasn't been
2: amazing. I know he's had the injuries.
5: The drop off.
2: Amazing drop off.
5: Yeah. Three goals tonight, 30 possessions. I think that he's really going to be back.
4: Yeah, I'm going Loman. I was scared you were going to take Loman when you mentioned him before, but just non-existent last week. The pressure's on that forward line. I think he kicks five tonight.
5: Had bad attitude too. Last week
4: they were a bit of infighting on the field at times.
5: Yep.
6: I'll go the other one, Charlie Cameron. I think he'll kick five tonight and get the place the Gabba rocking. Hutto, what do you got?
2: I'm going to go for Sam Draper. Going to be a really interesting contest with him and Ford up against Big McAndrew. But Sam Draper to be close to best on ground, right up there. Kicked a minimum two, probably three goals. But the most amazing thing is that he will win a final. He's gone to Brisbane to have success.
6: Yep.
2: Still hasn't won a final. So tonight that's going to happen. With thanks to Arrow Transport from wharf to warehouse. 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
6: Yeah, so we've gone through all the key matchups. What about just the way the two teams play, Doc? What give us the sort of the diverse game styles of both?
4: Yeah, well... Adelaide, for most of the year, as I said before, a really good pressure side. They're really strong in the contest. They're a very honest footy team in some aspects. Where they've struggled is their ball movement at times has been quite slow and stagnant. It's interesting going up against Brisbane, which Sydney just gave you the blueprint of what you need to do against. You need to go fast. Joel and I were talking off air, but the ability to take the ball at Brisbane at pace is the way you beat them. So they're going to have to do something slightly different to the way they would usually play tonight to win. So I've got a really interesting watch on that. And as I said before, the contest, Danny Taylor and sounding like they're going to be wound up like a top in terms of their pressure and contest coming up against an Adelaide team that thrives in that. It's going to be a cracker to start this game.
6: And the psychology, Joel, I thought we saw Fremantle come out talking about wound out like a top. Like they came out hard after what happened to them last week.
5: Yep.
6: Do you expect Brisbane to come out similar and just hit it hard from the get-go?
5: Well, we had Danny Daly on earlier. It's interesting his take on it. He said, I'll know by the first kick out that we are taking, whether we are on or not defensively. So that's what we will be looking at here tonight. But from the centre bound stuff, like it's not all about just kicking goals early in the game. That obviously helps. But it's just being in the arm wrestle. Have you got enough blokes over to the contest? Have we got enough blokes getting to the next contest?
6: Yeah.
5: Are they talking? You know, what's the attitude? Proud Football Club, the Lions, that I just have a feeling that they'll be really, really ready to go.
6: The two teams standing arm in arm as we prepare for the Welcome to Country and the National Anthem. And then we'll have the opening ball up, as you would expect, a full house here at the Gabba as Brisbane try to redeem themselves after last week up against the Adelaide Crows. Let's head downstairs.
7: Premier partner Toyota welcome you to the 2026 Toyota AFL Finals Series and tonight to the second semi-final between the Brisbane Lions and the Adelaide Crows. The AFL acknowledges the Yuggera Turrbal people, the traditional owners of the land we gather on today, and pay our respect to those elders past and present. We acknowledge we play a great game on this land and respect the cultures of all First Peoples, their contribution to our nation and contribution to the game of Australian rules football. To conduct the official Welcome to Country, please welcome Joseph Ruska.
8: Yes, hello, welcome ladies and gentlemen. My name is Joseph Ruska, and I'm a descendant of the Yagra people of this area through my father, Shannon Ruska, who is a well-known spokesperson and songman here in Brisbane. The Yagra tribe is one of the local tribes that occupies this area, stretched from the mouth of the Brisbane River, south of the Logan River, and out to the Great Dividing Range, the foothills of Warwick and Toowoomba, and as far north as the Caboolture River. There are three main tribes that occupy this area, the Yagra, Jagara, and Turrbal tribes. Just on behalf of those three tribes, I'd like to welcome everyone here tonight by saying, Yuru Yuru Nambali, Yanagana Ripa Jara, Nanya Birili, Nanya Bayami Jara, means you all welcome here tonight, and may God and all of our ancestors guide us here in peace. Thank you, and welcome to Yagra country, everyone. Let's go, the Lions!
7: Remove your hats and join the coaches, the players and umpires for the Australian National Anthem performed by Tatiana.

0: Yes, the Brisbane crowd get their one and only chance to let out a mighty roar ahead of the opening ball up. 3W Footy, all with thanks to Maccas, Matt Granlund, Anthony Hudson, Sam Doherty, Joel Selwood, Sam Leckie with you for tonight's coverage. I was just looking at the two forward lines. Who do you think out of the two has got the most dangerous forward line between Adelaide and Brisbane, Doc?
1: Brisbane for me. I love their forward line. I love their smalls. The danger and athletic ability of Rankin is... not Rankin. Absolutely butchered that.
0: Loman.
1: Loman's the one I was talking about. So Loman and their smalls down there, they're just so dangerous. And they win it in the air. Rayner wins it in the air. When they're on and when they're on as a team, they put so much pressure on, and then they're so dynamic at ground level. So for me, it's less about the talls that is probably the smalls elevates Brisbane.
0: Talking about the smalls, Joel, from an Adelaide point of view, Josh Richelli, if they're going to win, Josh Richelli is going to have a big night tonight, doesn't he?
2: Well, he does, yeah. I mean, he's going to have a tall against him, and for Adelaide, it's just bringing the ball to ground, even getting it in there dirty. Matty sort of, we saw Sydney kick the ball long a lot last week, so just making Harris Andrews, Gallup, you know, the guys back there, Leicester, not be able to control the ball. Brisbane marking the ball is a real danger for the Adelaide Crows.
0: Phil Thorpe, as Hutto said, celebrating game 100. He has been out of sorts a bit, though, hasn't he? He's obviously got some sort of a hand injury, which I think has impeded him, but he hasn't been as dominant in recent times as he has been in the past.
1: Yeah, he still provides a really good contest, though, and that's probably the bit that gets more heralded internally than it does externally. We probably look at him and he hasn't been clunking as much as what he did last year in terms of his marks, but he still plays such an important role from down there. And you're talking about the guys like Richelli at ground level as well. Like sometimes, especially in finals, as a tall, you just can't get outmarked. That's the most important thing. So if you get the ball to ground and you can play that front half game and pressure inside 50, that can sometimes be just as important as the marks themselves.
0: 3W Finals Footy, all with thanks to Maccas. Grab the golden deals in the My Maccas app during September. You could win a McGold card, granting you free Maccas for life. All right, Doc, who have you got?
1: I've got the Lions by about 5 goals.
0: What about you, Joel?
2: Yeah, I reckon the Lions by 40 points.
0: Okay, so we're thinking a bit of a blowout here from our two experts tonight. 3W Finals Footy, it's all with thanks to Maccas. We've got a few of those key matchups as the quarter unfolds at the Gabba. It is a full house, and we see Bailey go to Rankin. That'll be those two gentlemen will have a big say of who wins tonight. 3W Finals Football, the Gabba. It is Brisbane and Adelaide. Here's Anthony Hudson to get us started.
3: And it ends tonight for one of these teams, and possibly for good for Taylor Walker. Adelaide up against it against Brisbane. Draper wins the first tap. Berry, though, is able to get in line and get a handball away. Dawson, another at a half four, but no further. Zorko wins the early battle against Keys and quickly goes hunting towards Hipwood. Can't mark. Worrell got dislodged. Play on. McCluggage, the hands were lightning from Hipwood. Forward to Bailey. Can't get a run. Toad forward. McKenna. It's inside 50. Tap from Rayner. Snap from Loman is a beauty. Fantastic team goal. And look how animated Kai Loman is. That is the first goal of the game. Kai Loman is the first goal scorer for Latrobe Financial.
1: Joel's pretty happy with himself. He has his hand in the air as he's picked the first goal scorer of the match. But you can see the pressure and the intent straight away. The numbers in the screen is the best way to put it. But just the north-south running and to put pressure on. It started with Josh Dunkley. Dawson gets the ball out the back of the stoppage there. Dunkley puts pressure on. That causes the intercept. And just forward momentum, Joel, to be able to get Kai Loman out the back there.
2: Out the back. But it was Dane Zorko, you know, taking that solid mark cross half back, the intercept mark. And then just look up Eric Hipwood. I think that he's really important for this group. They don't get in each other's road, these forwards, and he's a big part of it because he is searching up the ground quite a bit. So off the back of that, just that scrounge forward, scramble goal, good start.
0: He was pumped two linemen as we return back to the middle. Here's Ashcroft. Will, he puts it up inside the 50. Rayner can't take the mark. Drop ball. Cameron pounces in the pocket. He will bounce one home. What a start for the Brisbane Lions. And the two small forwards, Kai Loman and Charlie Cameron, get them going at the Gabba.
2: Well, he's another one that didn't have a big impact last week. As you said, Matty, 4 touches. Goals were hard to come by. Sam Wicks did a great job on him. again, just clean out of the middle. The handball to Will Ashcroft. And he started on the bench last week. This week it's Lockie Neal. They're just sharing the load in there. You talk about midfields before and how many numbers they have to have. The Lions got riches in their stock.
1: Yeah, and this is the best team at scoring from centre bounce in the league. And it's because they've got such dynamic players down there. Rayner could have taken this mark inside 50 quite comfortably. The ball spills, and again, the intent for Charlie Cameron to get there to mainly put pressure on, but the ball falls his way, and brilliant finish, and as the song plays out behind us.
3: Yeah, we're watching a replay of last night. Brisbane responding similar to Fremantle. They're going to scrounge it forward though, the Crows, this time through Dawson out wide. Phil Thorpe up to meet it. So a long way from goal, controlled it well. Tried to handball to the inside. McCluggage had it momentarily, tackled, dislodged, but he had all the teammates in support. Quick kick forward from Fletcher will work. Bit of luck on this side. Bailey, the man that Adelaide couldn't get, was able to take the mark. And he does decide just to pump the brakes for a short moment. Kicks across to Lester, who gets into his stride quickly. The switch is on to Gallup, returning the team after being left out last week. Played a grand final in just his sixth game, became a premiership player. Deep towards Draper and Morris fighting for the same ball. Michael Annie out to Paul A's. Have to be rapid with it. Handball, and Barry maybe got collected high. Advantage paid. It'll be taken by Cook. He tries to go short to Archie. It was almost snatched by Lester, but now they pile on top and force the ball up.
2: Yeah, good time by the Lions. Cutting off the short kick there to Adelaide. Looking to go into a bit of a slow play with possession. Not able to find the mark.
0: And winging half forward here for the Brisbane Lions. A ball up. Comes down to Bailey. He was tackled. Will Ashcroft sockers it forward. Laird is tackled aggressively by Lohman. He drives him into the turf, and he may have given away a free, did he? The umpire will have it. Through the whistle to clear the area. Balling up just outside the 50 here for Brisbane. Draper knocked that one forward. Bailey knocks it to himself. He's up against the boundary line. This will be miraculous. He takes a bounce. He opens up the angle from the pocket and kicks a brilliant goal. And this is some sort of start by the Brisbane Lions. They are firing on all cylinders. They've kicked the first three, and Adelaide have hardly touched it.
1: What they're doing is a little bit of what Sydney did to them last week. It's just the ball moving forward. The tap-ons, the little intangible things at the moment is what this one's being played at. And the intense, they just seem like they're running on top of the ground here.
2: Yeah, so last week, the top five goal kickers for the year, Lohman, Morris, Rayner, Cameron and Bailey, weren't able to get on the scoreboard till the last 10 minutes of game. And it was only Morris at that stage that kicked two goals. So now we've got three of them already, with Cameron already kicking one, Lohman, and now Bailey. Great start.
0: What are the numbers for Lamaro's first up, just overall possession stock?
1: 16 to 11. So but Brisbane 11 kicks to three. So that pressure is inviting the handball game for Adelaide.
3: Out of the middle, they take more ground. Picked up by Morris, laid it off to Cameron. Are you ready, John? Oh, he bounced it. Wouldn't come back initially. He recovered. And as a result, he's just a little out of kilter. And the snaps
2: too excited.
3: Yeah, that's their first miss of the night. That's 3-1-19 on the BP scoreboard. Great coffee and yummy snacks. Tick off your to-do list at BP. And Adelaide, yet to score, yet to look like score.
1: Haven't had an inside 50 yet, 5-0. So that
3: hard to score, isn't it?
1: Yeah, it is hard to score when you're not getting an inside 50. But they're just winning that clearance battle inside and winning the territory to start this game.
0: Miller up, brings the ball back into play for the Adelaide Crows. He heads out wide. Phil Thorpe was in the marking mix there, couldn't take it. Recovers. Handball, Rankin handball. Dawson tackled. Had to handle in a hurry. They're under all sorts of pressure. Harris Andrews has it now. He absorbs it. In fact, he wriggled out of the tackle. Handball to Will Ashcroft. He goes short again. Here they go again, the Brisbane Lions. Cluggage just might have a crack from long range. He does! He kicks and have a big goal. They can do no wrong, the Brisbane Lions. 4-1-25. And the Adelaide Crows are yet to score, and Hugh McCluggage hits the scoreboard, and this is a red-hot start.
2: Oh, it is, Matty, that's for sure. This might sound really simple, but it just feels like Brisbane are just playing what's in front of them. Their handballs are small, they're tight, they're just giving out, they're passing the baton on to the next bloke that's involved, running for each other. Whereas Adelaide, they're getting out, they want to do like a 5 to 7 metre handball. Probably doesn't sound much, but in a game that's tight and hot, it's just bringing pressure onto them. And not able to keep control of the ball. Hugh McCluggage, a great goal from the corner.
1: It's an example of not knowing what's coming. They knew the pressure would be on, so this game should have been take territory, get the ball in the boot early. They've had 11 handballs and 4 kicks.
3: It's their worst nightmare, really, the Adelaide All the Stars that struggled for Brisbane are getting their hands on the ball. McCluggage to Rayner, sheer force and magnificent skill. Broke the tackle, kicked the goal, copped that cross. That's 5 on the chin already. 5-1, 31 to nothing. And we've only played, 16:50 still to go. So actual time that's gone on the White Club Mover clock.
2: 7 minutes.
3: Seven minutes of time, but it's only 3 minutes and 10 of football.
2: Unbelievable, isn't it? Geez, what are the premiership odds doing too? We might have to go to areas that we don't want to go, but geez, they're looking absolutely sharp out of the middle of the ground. But simple footy again.
1: 7 inside 50s for 5 goals won. So they're not only winning the territory battle and the inside battle, when they're getting inside 50, they're scoring nearly every time they're going in there, which is just, this is an incredible start of football.
0: Captain's view, what do you do if you're out there as a leader for Adelaide? How do you stop this?
2: Yeah, a little bit of that. You ask a bit of the ruckman to give a big whack out of the middle, not able to do it on this occasion.
0: Ford is able to get the centre clearance again for Brisbane inside the 50. There's no clean mark. Ball lays under the pump. He got the handball away to Miller. Miller looped the handball over the top but missed the target. Levi Ashcroft came the other way. And then comes back inside from McKenna, but turned over. Looks like McAndrews may have hurt himself. I've just got to get a little bit of possession here as Cook has got the football at half back. To slow the pace down the Adelaide Crows, although he's turned it straight over. And Wilmot has taken an uncontested mark.
3: That didn't work at all. He goes short to Levi Ashcroft. Still located just forward of the wing for now. It's Brisbane by 31 already. Changed his mind once and then twice. Kicked away from Rankin. It was bold to take him on in the first place. Morris leapt in the air. One of the few that hasn't got his hands on the ball too much so far. Dawson cleared the 50, but only just. And that meant Lester could just line up Berry. And he comes out as an unusual leading forward target and takes the mark within range.
1: Well, you asked what you should be doing if you're Adelaide. It's try and get some marks. Like, yep. When your momentum's going against you, how can you just take a bit of sting out of the game, make Brisbane defend for a little bit? They got the intercept mark inside 50, and then they kick it long down the line to an uncontested mark for Brisbane. The ball just comes straight back with interest.
3: He was the unlucky one last September to miss with injury, Jared Berry. He is a premiership player, not a renowned goal kicker. 4 goals, 7. For the season is evidence of that, and he's true to form here. He's missed it from 45 away to the right as we get down to Sam.
4: Yeah, Lockie McAndrew came out of that last ball up very, very sore. The physio went to him, he shoved him away, and that's good news for the Adelaide Crows because they're not really carrying another ruckman.
3: Yeah, I was worried a bit like Bruce Redd in the old 12th man. He might have snapped in half.
0: He's keen bringing the ball back into play for Adelaide. It had to be a centimetre perfect, Dennis, and it was. I mean, this is what you're talking about, just a few uncontested marks for the Adelaide Crows Dockers. They go to the wing. Fogarty does take the mark. It was knocked out of his hand late.
2: Yeah, a little bit of that, Matty. Then you're just asking to defend. You actually got to tighten right up to help each other out.
0: He's going to roll and go here and kick it inside the 50. It might be their first inside 50. Almost still thought. A couple of hands of that. Dawson had hands of it as well. The umpire's going to come in and ball it up as Wilmot is tied up in the tackle. It's inside 50 at least for Adelaide. It's about 35 metres out from their goal.
3: So that's an achievement. Now they've got to turn it into something that really means something. Tap down forward, follow it around Keys. Phil Thorpe, whirlwind hands. Dawson, a crash and pile up on him. Clock it all up, force another ball up.
5: Darcy.
3: 30 metres from goal. Anthony Nix working the phone, working the computer. Maybe the rotary beads as well. Back in dispute after the ball up. Haven't stopped singing yet, the Brisbane crowd. Neil Pullen got it quickly to boot. Didn't go too far. Hacked back out of there by Gardner. Potentially it was dangerous and Adelaide could have snapped it up, but Lohman, the forward's getting up to help and he takes the mark. And Brisbane just defending this little piece. But not for long. They're on the move now. Short to Neil. Wasn't the perfect kick down the line to Morrison. Bordes was able to get across and knock it over the boundary line.
1: That's the part of the game. They didn't get much last week. They averaged about 120 marks a game, and last week they were in the 60s. So it's been a good start for the Lions in that part. They've got the 10 marks already and having this whole game on their terms at the moment.
0: 32-0 in favour of the Brisbane Lions. McAndrew was able to win that one down. Berry, though, gives it to Zorko by hand. It was put down after he kicks, so it'll be a downfield free. Lyman will take that, and then Zorko trying to milk another 50. Won't get that. And the Harvey Norman replay, not much in it.
5: I hate those free kicks.
1: No, they suck.
0: And then he tried to get another one. Here is Will Ashcroft now. He's putting another one up inside 50 for the Brisbane Lions. And it's off hands as Allen was double teamed. And we're going to have a throw in, but it's deep inside again for Brisbane. 5-2-32. We'll have a throw in. Adelaide, a no score. And that is on the Tyre Power scoreboard.
3: He's not going to look happy tonight until the final siren sounds, Chris Fagan. And he's intense at the moment. What a start, though. Five goals on the board already. Fort against McAndrew. He got displaced. Fort got the tap down. Got away from Worrell. It's in the forward pocket. Lohman. Trying to draw a free kick out of Alex Neilpull and not to be. It's back over and out.
1: His early watch on Will Ashcroft. He's had the six disposals for Lamaros, but having impact all around the ground. Three inside 50s, three score involvements. So he's the one that you're looking to make a move if you have to. As we see, Lachie Neal's got the tag on him today.
3: Dan Curtin, who did a pretty good job on the bunt last week. Batted away. Picked up by Worrell. 19 intercepts last week. And his work cut out repeating that tonight. Kicks to the wing. Phil Thorpe a target. No mark. Ground level scrounges on. Quick hands Dunkley. Match that time by the Crows. Free kick goes to Taylor. Advantage. They tried to take. But it's going to be returned back to the middle of the ground. The high contact free kick going the way of the Adelaide Crows.
2: Yeah, Lions too well set up. Wilmot back. So could see what Phil Thorpe was trying to do. Play quick, but not worth it.
0: Taylor goes out wide. Now Bullen goes short again as they work it to the wing. Andrew, a little dodgy that kick for Dawson. He's able to gather at his bootlaces though and then kick it to right half forward. And back with a flight, no mark. The curtain, it's off hands and over for a boundary throw, and it's just inside the 50 now for Adelaide, 48 around from their goal. 32 playing 0. BP scoreboard, the great coffee, the yummy snacks. Tick off your to-do list at BP. We have a throw-in. 13 minutes travel on the White Glove move o'clock as the umpire throws it into play. Fort was able to win it down. Wilmot goes chasing. Zork over handball to Levi Ashcroft. Wrapped the kick around his body. Doesn't hit a target. Neil Bullen tackled aggressively by Berry. Loose ball picked up by Curtin. Underground handball. Some quick hands. Keys is going to have a quick snap in this to the left-hand side. First score of the night for Adelaide is a minor. One behind and Brisbane 5-2-32 as they bring it in quickly, the Brisbane line.
2: It's all under pressure though, isn't it? Even that ball going forward. Tough handballs forward.
3: Morris has had to go well up the ground to collect the possession tonight. He takes the mark. Worrell trailing him in. 32 plays, one dangerous kick. Precarious it was. Wilmot got overwhelmed by the numbers. Well done by Cook, and he chips it forward. And Archie, let's listen. It's a premiership line. Multiple premiership line being booed at the Gabba.
2: Yeah, they made it hard for him to get out of there too in the end. It wasn't a trade. He had to go through the pre-season draft too. So he's been up there once this year. Did his hamstring in that game too early in the year.
3: Just hasn't been able to get it right for most of the season. He was managed in the last game. Came back though last week, Cal Archie. Kicked four goals in a grand final once for the Lions, and he can't kick this from 40 metres out. In fact, he can't even score. It's drifted right across the front, and it's out of bounds on the full. So still, they are without a goal. Almost at the halfway stage of this first quarter. Short from Andrews back to Zorko across the defence.

0: the goal this year. And he's been aided by a double 50 here to line up for his first major of the season. Directly in front from 48 metres, and Harris Andrews has hit the post.
1: Hello.
0: Hello, Wilbur. 5-3-33, Brisbane. One behind the Adelaide Crows on the BP scoreboard.
2: Hasn't kicked the goal in 3 years. They would have really gone up.
3: I just popped up on the screen. 11 goals in his 261 games.
2: Yeah. They play a little bit of footy forward, as they often do in their early couple of seasons, but has become one of the best defenders in the game for almost a decade. So they dodge one there. 8-1. 5-3-33, plays one behind. Crows on the way out. Berry's kick, but Draper jumps up in front of Fogarty and takes the mark. Fogarty, the most relieved man at the Gabba right now after giving away the double 50. And the coach was not impressed. Draper smashes it to half forward. Morris in front, took two Crows and Keane and Borlase to take care of defensive business. Loman's onto it. He's lively tonight. He turns around from the wing, pulls the kick back. It's marked by Oscar Allen, but he's almost on the artificial turf. That's how far over the boundary line he is. So it's out on the full, and the Irishman Keane to take the relieving mark. A free kick, I should say, for the Crows.
1: Kyle Loman was up four possessions already. I reckon he had four till three-quarter time.
0: He's in trouble here, Keane. He was able to wriggle out of the Allen tackle. He bit off a bit too much, and then he puts Rankin under pressure. Took the mark, though. No damage done. Here's Laird. Now they get a little bit of run. Taylor for Adelaide. Kicks to centre-half forward. Up goes Rochelli. Harris Andrews with a spoil. Collected here inside the 50. Little short pass works. And Curtin had to dive for that lunge from it. Came from Taylor's boot.
4: Hey,
0: he didn't just travel to 15. He's going to go back and line up for their first major, Dan Curtin, from 45 out.
3: And that's the method. A risky kick out of their back line. But as soon as they can put some speed in the game, and that's where they've looked most dangerous. When you can get the Lions 1v1 inside 50, they end up winning the numbers inside 50. There's probably about 12 Crows players to 6 Lions players there. Get a nice easy shot on goal here. Should convert.
0: He's got just the 3 goals this year, Dan Curtin, as he lines up for Adelaide's first goal of the night. The kick is on target. So Adelaide are on the board with a major finally. At the 18-minute mark of the opening quarter, the Crows to 1-1-7. The Brisbane Lions 5-3-33 on the BP scoreboard. They've got the great coffee, the yummy snacks. Tick off your to-do list at BP.
1: Well, he's got the important job on Lachie Neal tonight, Dan Curtin, so you enjoy getting on the end of that to start. But that's what you got to do, push both ways. He's obviously going to go with him at stoppages. Brisbane have got a plan with Dunkley on Rankin. Off the back, it looks like Zorko's getting looked after by Keys. So there's matchups going on everywhere. Brisbane winning out, but there was that aggressive kick that you talk about out of your fence, Doc.
3: Yeah, absolutely. And Kent, we're just watching on the replay there. Keane did a little jump and a skip because he thought he turned it over, but Rankin did a good job to stand underneath the ball and then just got speed in the game, run and carry and handball through the middle of the ground and dangerous look inside 50.
2: It was an imperative that they just got something on the board. Back in the middle, Draper taps it, Dawson sharks it. Off to Curtin. He's able to stand, turn and drive from centre half back. Wide to half forward. Gardner backing back, couldn't complete the mark. Fletcher had to turn inside out to get around Taylor, who came back with a good tackle, but not before the ball got away. Forward to Gardner. Crunched as he kicked it to half forward. Back there, Worrell, he got interfered with. And back to Stan Curvis. The umpire awards the free kick to.
5: Back on stand.
2: So Luke Dan Curvis. Back into the team in the back half of the season. Wing and half back. He had a breakout year a couple of years ago and then fell out of favour last year. Plays it back to Worrell, who's going to kick them to the wing. Lions got a wealth of numbers there as well, though, and it's worked over the boundary line and out of bounds by Draper, Bailey and co, and we'll have another throw-in.
3: That's the kick there where there was an exploration for the switch over the open side of the field. It was a short 15-metre pass that they could have started to open up Brisbane defensively, but instead you kick it long down the line to a contest where Brisbane are well set up.
0: Adelaide have at least stopped the bleeding as the umpire throws the ball back into play. McAndrew knocked it down, taken by Berry. Almost a real high one to centre-half forward. Mark has been taken by Lester. Read the cues beautifully there to take that intercept. The veteran defender takes it and kicks it back to the wing. Draper will be his target. He couldn't take it. Ball goes to Graham. McAndrew got into his back. There was no free kick. His Keys got the handle on to Rochelli. Rochelli to half forward. Tex Walker. Now can Whelan go? He loves these. From outside the 50. Goes big with the kick. But the accuracy was not there. It's off target and through for another minor score. 1-2-8, the Adelaide Crows.

0: Arrows, 5-3-33 the Brisbane Lions on the BP scoreboard. They bring the ball back into play, the Lions. And Fletcher has it at left half back with not a great deal ahead, so he's going to go backwards to Wilmot.
1: Get down to Sam Leckie.
2: It is feral down here at the moment, guys. We've got somebody's grandma who's swearing at the umpire. I won't repeat what she said, obviously. Just a little watch on Hugh McCluggage. He twisted his ankle earlier on in the game, but he's back out there now, so we'll keep an eye on him, but seems okay.
1: Okay, thanks for that. Stay nice down there if you can. The ball back to the wing. Bit of uncertainty by the Lions. Taylor was able to sneak in, squeeze a kick forward, knocked away Wilmot. That was clever. Enables Fletcher to stretch it a little wider. And Harris Andrews up to take the mark between half back and the wing for Brisbane, who lead 33-8 on the BP scoreboard. Back to Fletcher. And from behind the wing, he kicks to the 50. Cameron couldn't quite get there in time. Knocked away by Boulez. Sits up nicely for Taylor. And he, dangerous kick, but somehow he found the mark in Curtin. And Gustavo's got it at half back.
0: Curtin been told to move it on. So kicks boldly to the midfield, and that one didn't come off. Hipwood takes the intercept mark and then goes long inside the 50. Numbers out everywhere for Brisbane. Cameron takes the grab and we'll go back for the set shot, lining up for his second.
3: Oh, so the first one nearly didn't come off for Adelaide Crows going forward, and then Curtin goes again. I think it's just being overplayed at the moment through the middle of the ground. If they haven't got the overlap, just go down the line, or you've all got to be on the same page and go out the one side.
4: Yeah, it's just an overly risky kick in the end. With height in the middle of the ground, it was a big turnover ball. And then great reaction by three of the Brisbane forwards, and Cameron gets on the end of it here.
0: 35 out, 45 degree angle, and that one is dead straight. Gun barrel straight through the middle. He's got his second. And Brisbane Lions have got their sixth. 6-3-39, Adelaide 1-2-8. Just over six remaining in the opening quarter on the White Club mover clock.
1: How big is too big?
3: Adelaide need the next couple, that's for sure. And we've still got 6 minutes left in this quarter, so they are able to pull that back a little bit, but you wouldn't want it to get much further than where it is now.
4: The last 5 minutes of the game has probably been on their terms. They're playing a bit of a forward-half game. They've got repeat inside 50s, got a few shots on goal, but then they just give one a gift back, really. I know you want to stay aggressive and you want to be bold in a final and don't shy away from that, but there's being bold and then there's just stupidity, and those kicks there are just going to result in turnover goals.
1: 52nd goal of the year for Charlie Cameron. Back in action again, and so the Brisbane midfielders, handballed by McCluggage to Rayner, to Neil. Inside 50 goes the kick, and out marches Eric Hipwood and pulls down yet another mark. The scary thing is we've still got 6 minutes of playing time, probably about 12 minutes or 10 minutes in reality, on the whiteclubmover.com.au clock to go in this opening term.
4: Again, just pressure. The pressure around the ball, pressure around the source, and they do that really well up in the gap because the ball bounces a little bit. It goes up a bit higher, and you're able to get in off the square, and ultimately that's the pressure of their edges, their half forwards coming in, and everything around the sides was the way they turned the ball over there.
1: Going on off ball between Ashcroft and Hall Kahan as Hipwood eyes off a seventh goal for Brisbane. It'll be close to the post, but the wrong side if you're a Lion, the right side if you're a Crow. Eric misses. 6-4-40 to 1-2-8.
3: As much as it's been on Adelaide's terms, it feels like that the last possession needs to be perfect, whereas the Lions are just at will.
0: We did have to tread water there for a little bit. There was nothing ahead. So he kicks to the wing, and Wilmot's able to just kill it to the boundary line. We're going to have a throw-in lead. Was just
4: Joel, as Joel was saying before, they just don't look like they're on the same page with what they want to do. They've obviously maybe come in wanting to be pretty assertive and aggressive and with the ball and go fast, but then ultimately they're not all on the same page of trying to do that at the moment, so they're getting caught in two minds.
0: Quine throws the ball back into play. Berry was handcuffed, socket off the ground by Lockie Neal. Ocalani just puts it under the boot, just blasts it. And as a result, Leicester was able to take an uncontested mark. And Dan Rashilli stepped over the mark and given away a 50. And this is an absolute nightmare for Adelaide. Nothing going right.
1: 7-1 is their best first quarter in a final. Have to go past that.
0: Yep.
3: Felt like Leicester took a step there.
4: Yeah, definitely.
3: I'm not sure. Yeah, then Rashilli bid on it, so get a look at the replay soon.
0: Third 50 of the quarter, a double given away. And now a 50 with Leicester within range. coming in from 49 directly in front, and that one is left and staying there and through for a point. 6-5-41 the Brisbane Lions, 1-2-8 the Adelaide Crows on the BP scoreboard. Still just under 4.5 left to play in the opening turn.
1: We saw on the Harvey Norman replay what led to that byplay before. Explain in a moment. The kick goes to the wing, knocked away by Wilmot, who wins the ball back brilliantly for Brisbane. Zorko churned out the handball to Levi Ashcroft, who's under assault. Great work from Taylor and Saligo for the Crows.
3: And so it feels like Brisbane trying to play with an edge, just putting a body on Adelaide. Not easy to play against tonight, they're saying.
1: And when Adelaide try and counter with physicality, they're just not executing it at all while they bury to Dawson. Back to the middle to Hawker-Hahn. He hesitates. He had no one to kick to. He found one in the end. It was a good kick to Saligo. He was able to take the mark. Wanted to link up with Rankin. Haven't seen much of Isaac yet. Short and wide to Nan Curvis. Rankin's on as a short option. He slides the kick a little longer. Rochelle got the road of Phil Thorpe more than anything. But now he can get the crumbs from the pocket. They need something fairly amazing. And he went for it, Josh Rochelle. But I'm not sure he's even scored. It's slewed off the boot.
5: I think it's out in the full. Please check the ball went behind. Sorry. Score review. Advice call is out in the full. Please confirm.
1: So now we get this ridiculous review over the behind post where...
4: and we can't tell anything.
1: Everyone's just guessing. They're making it up.
4: Yeah, that'll be inconclusive, and the umpire's out the full.
0: What happened to the chip in the ball, Joel? Yeah,
3: blown up.
1: Joel,
3: That one didn't work.
1: Joel couldn't get the numbers to match, unfortunately.
3: No.
0: That was going to save everything.
1: That was his whole year's work.
3: Yeah, yeah. Right. We blew that one up.
0: Yeah. What about lasers on the goalpost? We talked about that before.
3: You like that one?
0: Lasers up so you see
3: into space or
0: whether or not it's over the post or not. So, score review is coming back with no score, so out of bounds on the full. Andrew Dillon watching on with the Gabba. Oh, the hoi polloi up here from the AFL.
3: Foam would have gone mad when it hit the arc last night, I reckon.
0: Oh, gee. Here's Lister. Drives it long. Draper can't take the mark. Got the handball away to Levi Ashcroft. Puts it onto the boot. Aggressive attempt of a mark there by Cameron. Dackley's able to handball the forward. And now Rayner, and Cameron has got forward. He'll link up with Will Ashcroft, who will step inside the 50. He won't go for it himself. He gives to Berry, who gives back to Will Ashcroft. And they made a meal of that in the finish. It was a minor score.
1: What was Eric thinking there?
3: Well, he was on the goal line, and he was just going half rap power. He thought he was going to bounce up to him.
4: Stephen Milne-like.
0: 6-6-42 Brisbane.
1: Not even here, and that's a little sleep.
0: 1-2-8 the Adelaide Crows.
1: I really like it.
4: Beaver will be listening, no doubt. As you said before, Isaac Rankin, just the two disposals this first quarter there, both handballs, so largely hasn't been cited and probably a big reason why the Crows aren't playing as well.
1: Ready for a throw in, 42 playing 8. Good all-round opening quarter from the Lions, 3 goals from intercepts, 3 goals from stoppages. Thorpe came a cropper as he went to ground over the line. He's up on his feet and recovered. McAndrew versus Fort. 3 minutes remaining in this opening term, dominated by the Lions. They have it at half forward, and Saligo partially took them on there, but Josh Dunkley's best efforts to convince the umpire went unheeded. Tapped straight down to Dunkley. That's the quickest whistle I've ever seen from Brett Rosebery there. After it went into his lap, tackled by Dawson. Up again it goes. Same two with the hit twos. It's worked inside 50. Michael Laney to Cook. Tries to bail out with a handball, and he did well to get it back to Michael Laney, who came away, showed a bit of dash. Zach Taylor there for the Crows. Oh, did he play on? Well, the umpire said he did. Somehow he's allowed to recover, even though he dropped the ball. Got it back to Zach Taylor, who goes short. Down on the swing around, it's still Thorpe to the square. Man, Curvis with the fly! Jumps up over the top, running hard down from the wing. Levi Ashcroft with a bit of a sitting duck. And a good mark from Nan Curvis.
3: It was a great spot. Take it across the ground. And as you said, Nan Curvis got the run and jump. Not sure how to explain the Zach Taylor moment either. Up the ground, he sort of wanted to play on, missed his hand. Harris Andrews felt guilty, didn't want to get involved in the play.
1: Castrol mark of the night, which he leads to turn in to a second goal for the Adelaide Crows. So that's some of the good oil. 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They had to produce something good, and Luke Nankervis, not the most likely of goal scorers for the Adelaide Crows, just his fifth goal for the season, but he'll take it.
4: As you said, Joel, a bit of a strange moment on the wing. Taylor takes the mark and takes a step and tries to handball, and I don't know whether Zorko kind of hit his arm as he was trying to get the handball out, but then the ball drops on the ground and everyone thought it was going back, so he just picked it up and walked away with it. But great kick by Thilthorpe inside 50. He sat that on Ashcroft's head, so that Nankervis could get a run and jump at it.
0: Second goal for Adelaide, 2-2-14. Brisbane 6-6-42, deep into the opening quarter. Kendry trying to take it away, and then Dunkley tried to escape. It was handcuffed, and the umpire will come in and ball it up again.
3: So Davis Cup squad in the audience.
0: And it's Berry coming away with a Sharon. Gives the handball off to Taylor, and Taylor kicks it up inside the 50 for the Adelaide Crows. It's a good strong mark. Lester again, who is just solid as a rock as per usual.
1: How many of our Davis Cup squad can you name, John?
3: Give me a moment, I'll get back to you.
4: Matt DeBoer was sitting there, but not in the Davis Cup.
1: Cash still in.
3: The Woodies.
1: Scott Draper, he's still in.
3: The Pooh.
1: Josh Eagle.
0: Yep. He's Berry with the footballer at half back. Oh, gee, bit dangerous. Comes off. Wilmot stands up to the challenge. He takes it, and then he kicks the half forward. Hogan went a bit early. Couldn't take the mark. Rayner at the drop. Was able to handball to Dudley. Dudley back inside. Can't hit Hipwood. And Kerber slapped it on. Nicely done to Berry. Miller, can they score again? Kick smothered well by Dudley. No damage done though, because Taylor was able to step around one. Now here go the Adelaide Crows. Hawker Hahn through the midfield. Inside the 50, Filthor. That was a nice piece of play by Adelaide. With 30 left.
1: Can I suggest a lot hangs on this?
4: Yep, it's a huge kick. You can see the method that Adelaide are going with. They're just trying to get everything back through the corridor. They've watched what the Swans did in terms of opening up Brisbane in the middle of the ground, and they're just trying to get everything through there, which is going to be, there's going to be opportunities to turn over if Brisbane are on defensively, but there's going to be a lot of, this could be a very, very high scoring game if they continue this.
0: Well, the Filthorpe game 100 tonight. 35 goals for the year. This is critical, this kick. From outside the 50, on the siren, the ball is hitting way out to the right-hand side, and a minor score to finish the quarter. And what a quarter by the Brisbane Lions. 6-6-42, the Brisbane Lions at quarter time. And a couple of goals to Cameron, goals to Lohman, McCluggage, Rayner and Bailey, and for the Adelaide Crows, they are 2-3-15 with goals to Dan Curtin and Luke Nankervis. We'll hear from Joel Selwood and Sam Doherty after the break, but the Brisbane Lions are off to a great start in this cutthroat semi at the Gabba. They're 6-6-42, Adelaide are 2-3-15 for Maccas. 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
15: Tap from Raider. Snap from Lohman is a beauty.
0: Cameron pounces in the pocket. He will bounce one home. Bailey knocks it to himself. He's up against the boundary line. He takes a bounce. He opens up the angle from the pocket and kicks a brilliant goal. Huggins just might have a crack from long range. He does. Head kicks and have a big goal.
15: All the stars that struggled for Brisbane are getting their hands on the ball. McCluggage to Raider. Sheer force and magnificent skill. Broke the tackle, kicked the goal. Cop that, Crows.
0: What a quarter start by the Brisbane Lions. 6-6-42 at quarter time in this semi-final of the Gabba. The Adelaide Crows are 2-3-15. Before we hear from Sam Doherty and Joel Silver for Barry Plant Real Estate. Real estate and safe hands. Down to you, Sam Leckie.
2: Yeah, some sore bodies there, guys. Nothing really major. Lockie McAndrew, Hugh McCluggage, Mark Keane, Riley Thilthorpe, all copping knocks. Sam Draper was getting some running repairs on a dislocated finger too. And not just issues on the field for the Adelaide Crows, also off the field. Ben Keys came off and was remonstrating about the quality of the tub of Grippo that they brought up. So that might be contributing to some of the poor hands from Adelaide. And I will also shout out our Davis Cup team, guys. They start their tie against Poland next Saturday here at Brizzy.
0: All right, thank you, Sam. The quality of Grippo. Never heard a gripe about that, Joel.
3: No, everything's getting skewed at times too. When you have goals put on you like Brisbane did in that first 10 minutes, Matty, it's 5-0. And they were just playing electric footy, those Lions.
4: It's also just probably lingering frustrations. We saw that Rochelle got a ball kicked too high and he lost the contest, and he's yelling at his teammates for kicking the ball in the wrong spot. There's clearly, they were a little bit rattled in that first quarter. What they did do well is they got the game back on their terms for the second half of the quarter. The start could have ruined a lot of teams. I think the Crows got their game going a little bit in the back half of that quarter, leveled the game out a little bit, got it back in the arm wrestle, which is what we talk about at the start of the game. Would have really, that Thilthorpe goal would have been huge to finish the quarter, yep. But they're still in this, and what Brisbane have shown is they'll give you a chance to score. That's not that they're not a team that's going to stop you from scoring, and they've shown that across the year.
1: Looks so like
4: that,
1: Murray Davis had a big part of the discussions down there too.
3: Just to remind you too, Murray Davis was at the Brisbane Lions, yes, for a long time with Danny Daly and Chris Fagan, so he would have had a big impact this week, and then he went over to Jordan Durlson, Matty Nix. So just trying to pass on the message across the group, but dominated that quarter, the Lions. 18 inside 50s to 11. They only had 10 tackles, but their pressure rating was extremely high.
15: 3AW Football brought to you by Maccas into the second quarter of the second semi-final. Fort begins it with the tap, but Curtin puts his hands on it straight away, slaps it on the left there, inside 50. It was a bit hot for Walker, slapped away by Andrews, 45 metres out from goal. The crash and back.
1: coming through Fogarty, went into a dead end straight away in the form of Zorko and Harris Andrews. Walthorpe back to his feet.
4: Walthorpe just throwing himself at that contest and collecting his own teammate, first, Taylor Walker.
1: Yeah, first couple of minutes and the urgency has got to be there from the Crows. They surround Dunkley and the footy. The wrestle continues, but not for long.
13: Watch out, Zach.
1: And then on the replay showing that, yes, Thilthorpe lined up Fort and got Walker instead. Now a free kick goes against McAndrew and it goes to Darcy Fort. Neil was trying to steal it himself, but it's going back to the big ruckman.
0: Darcy Fort feeds it off to Zorko, who was charging past. And a beautiful kick to the wing. Now that's 50. Because Keane, just after he took the mark, Allen just rolled into his back with his knees. And Allen's been awarded a 50. Yeah, let's have a look at the Harvey Norman replay. Made him earn it at ground level.
4: Touch and go. 4 50-metre penalties in a quarter and a bit of football is a pretty undisciplined start to the game.
0: Oscar Allen, 8 goals in his last 2 games. He punched that one up inside the 50. No clean mark. Philthorpe a long way out. Tackled, handball out in front of Archie, who can't take it. Numbers here with the Brisbane Lions. Lohman comes up with a Sharon. Handball to Rayner. Might have a crack at goal here. He snaps. It curls. And through for a point. Keane is back there. Minus score to start the quarter for Brisbane. 6-7-43. Adelaide 2-3-15. The Crows bring it back into play.
1: Through to Laird. Along with Walker, the last remaining Crow from that grand final team of 2017. And the other man, Taylor Walker, chest out, came charging up to try and present, but it's knocked away into the crowd. And it's going to be thrown in. Still 43 playing 15. Grab Golden Deals in the My Maccas app during September, and you could win them the gold card, granting you free Maccas for life. 43 to 15, top down to the front, picked up by Bailey, turned one way, fooled them all, back the other, left foot kick, it just lagged a bit short on the bounce, awkward for Oscar Allen, awkward too for Keane, trying to kick it off the ground, he missed, trapped by Lohman, suddenly the pressure evaporated, he doesn't take full toll though, and he fails to score as well with a left foot snap at goal.
4: I want to see Keane put his head over that one rather than a flying boot out of D50. That could have gone anywhere.
3: Yeah, just looking like they're shifting the pressure at the moment.
0: Michael Annie, after a kick was clipped by Cameron, so that'll be a downfield free. Taylor Walker takes it and gets on with business straight away. Gets it to Fogarty, who's going to play on and kick it up inside the 50. Rochelle takes the mark, the clean mark. And he will go back for goals. They're all pointing goal. Don't worry about giving it off. And Josh Rochelle will go back and line up. He's on an angle here. He's going to go with a round the corner kick.
3: So that was more of what we saw from Sydney last week. The long kick and then just move the ball on as quickly as you can. Get Brisbane that are pressing up a little bit higher at the back.
0: Raided by that downfield call. And Josh Rochelle now comes in, opens up the angle, kicks, and it's curling back, and it's kick the goal. And he's pumped as well. So a goal to start the quarter for the Adelaide Crows. 3-3-21. Brisbane is 6-7-43. And for Maccas, this is 3LW Footy.
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3: Well, he hit it a little bit fat, Doc, didn't he?
4: I did. It was a cracky kick at the end. I thought he bellied it and it was going really high and then just curled back nicely. But ill-disciplined again. The Lions coming out trying to be physical to this game, and you can see that in the way they're playing. Charlie Cameron goes a little bit too far with that one, gives away the free kick. And as you said, that speed on the game, that's what they did. They got the, you know, going more north-south and get inside 50 fast.
3: 42nd goal for the year for Rochelle.
1: They had to get this first goal and they've been able to do it at the second turn. The response comes immediately from Bailey. Slaps it forward. Keane just tickles it towards the line and gets it over. He and Morris look like they're about to tangle, but it's all a good foe at this stage. Maybe next thinks he has to show his more intellectual side, so he slips the glasses on in the box to look at some of the numbers. You feel a little more settled right now. Matty Grandin's done that too alongside me in commentary too. Feeling no one, Matty. Fought with a tap, back into the pocket, crash and bash on lead. Picked up Rayner, fed it back to the inside. Tapped away nervously by Cook, back up from Miller, arrived just in time. High ball to the centre. Lions have the extra body. It's Gallup against Fogarty. Knocked it to Rischelli. Trying to give it back to the Fog. Instead, Zorko intervened. Wild handball. They've got to get this guy Rankin in, and he did. He scooped it up. Handball to Berry. They're dangerous here. They are through. They should score. Fogarty had a look over the shoulder and kicked the goal. And everything changes at the Gabba. Two quick goals at the start of the second term. And now it's on. 6-7-43 place. 4-3-27. That's more like it. On the Robot Building Supply scoreboard, Robot's got it and deliver.
3: Well, we've spoken about a lot, but get the next bloke in at the contest. And on this occasion, it was the Adelaide players. They kept showing up for their teammates. Down the ground, the ball went long again. Good contest, 50-50 contest, and winning across the half-forward line.
4: And what we spoke about in the first quarter is they looked like they weren't on the same page offensively.
3: Yeah.
4: This is a different team that's come out this quarter. They look like they know exactly what they're trying to do with the ball. They know where they're supposed to run, which contest they're supposed to get to in terms of the next progression of their game, and they're showing up in numbers. And this is what really tests the Brisbane defence, is you can go fast enough at them, they do get rattled.
3: Just don't second guess anything. Give the option if it's there.
0: Matthew cut back to 16. Here's Dawson for the middle. But the quick kick to Sky, that one. It's out wide to the wing. Oh, Archie just got rid of Gardner. All fair and above board. Handball over to Berry. Berry gets it under the boot. He kicks it into the forward pocket. Fogarty! Jumps up and takes the mark. And the Adelaide fans, they've travelled in big numbers, and they are making some noise now at the Gabba.
1: They've just found their voice. Clever there by Rischelli. He celebrated that. I think he put a semi-illegal block on, but it was enough.
3: He did. And Fogarty was a big part of the last goal too. He was the one that just got his hand to a contest in the middle of the ground. Good to get a part of this game.
0: So this game's really turned. Fogarty is such a beautiful set shot at goal here. You back him every day of the week. 35 metres out, he puts that one straight through the middle. The Crows fans are up and about. The players have come to play in this second quarter. And we're going to contest 5-3-33, Brisbane 6-7-43. And that's on the Robot Building Supplies scoreboard. 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
4: We spoke about the inside 50 at the start of the game, that Brisbane had the first 10 of the game before Adelaide got one. Since that moment, they're 15 to 11, so they're actually winning the territory battle. They're getting the ball inside 50. They're getting it in there with a fair bit of vigour now, and we just spoke about before, but the speed is really starting to rattle the Brisbane defence, and as well spotted before, but a nice little block by Rischelli to give Fogarty an uncontested mark inside 50, and he doesn't miss many of them.
1: Back to 10 points. And suddenly the Lions fans are back on edge. Tap from McAndrew. Brilliant to Rankin. Sharp hands to Berry. He's able to twist his way from Dunkley. Sends it inside 50. Met by Gardner. Went straight back on the rebound. Neil Bullen. It's a sky ball. Fogarty's going to let it bounce. And it goes just the wrong side of the post. Could have got back to it. Gallup just bowled him over for fun. He could have given away the free kick. Big Riley's a bit sore again, as he has been all year. It's a little worse for wear. Zorko's kick is dangerous. Cook knocks it away and trying to capture it. McCluggage has more success. Got it to Gallup. Back to the wing. Miller in a wrestle with Lohman, who's able to tow it to his own advantage. And Eric does it back to Lohman. They've gone from one end to the other. McKenna with a little solo to his own advantage. Left foot of the square. Cameron's going to mark it. And Brisbane, in a flash, the blink of a Brisbane eye, have gone from one end of the Gabba to the other. Charlie's going to kick a goal, and Phil Thorpe's barely got the energy or the health to get off the ground. He was cleaned up by his own teammate looking at the replay. In Archie.
3: We'll come back to the Irishman, because that was special.
4: He's done some, in the last few weeks, he's done some incredible things with his feet.
1: So Cameron, plumb in front for a third. No problem at all for Charlie. Kicked four goals in last year's grand final after having a poor year by his standard, the ex-Crow, but he's come back fighting fit this year into the 50s. tonight. Got to 50 last week. He has three already. 7-7, 49 to 5-4, 34. More importantly, they needed the goal just to steady the ship on the robot building supply scoreboard.
3: They did. Doc, you played halfback a lot more than what I did, actually, in their bench down there at all. But guys like Kyle Omen and that, they just take the simplest little aggressive patterns. And if it comes off, then it's just so hard to stop. On this occasion, got out the front, a handball to McKenna that's just basically did a solo, like Hutto said, but so wise and clever with his feet, able to snap it across in the middle of three Adelaide players.
4: Yeah, and halfback, a lot of what's happened because they're so aggressive in halfback lines these days is that the little aggressive patterns by forwards can be the really danger ones.
0: Back in the middle, Levi Ashcroft gets the centre clearance for Brisbane. Lohman up, can't take the mark. Now Curvis down. Handball Neil Bullen comes out to the wing, poor kick. Straight to Fletcher of Brisbane. Turnover, Fletcher holds. And he turns it over. And Bullen's able to take the mark and win it back for Adelaide. Get down to Sam in a moment on Phil Thorpe. With the latest on him. And Bullen kicks to half forward. Harris Andrew is a big spoil. Picked up by Rayner. Rayner now kicks it inside the 50 for the Brisbane Lions. Well, playing by Morris. Play on the call. Lohman's got it from McCluggage. He's tackled and gone, holding the ball. Down to you, Sam. How's Riley Tilthorpe?
4: He looks like he's going to tough it out. Might have been a stinger or something on his knee. He came off the ground very sore, but he's walked it out and rejoined the rest of his teammates on the bench.
1: Play on call on Lair. It was a bit of a shock. That's high on Saligo. I don't think Lohman was going to claim the mark until the crowd all cheered and tried to convince him that there was a grab. And it slowed them down. Short on the way out, the Crows. Back to Lair. Still at right half back. 34 playing 49. Inching it forward again. Walker-Hahn. Eagle eye, half back. Short to McAndrew. Not sure of the wisdom of that. Now you got a ruckman. He's got to get rid of it somehow. Probably all he can do is just float it down the line. He thought about going short. Luckily, he had the wisdom not to. High. Oh, missed time leap from Fogarty. Rare fumble from Dunkley, but he bundles it out to Berry and then off to McCluggage. And Lions try and get it back in motion. Clever by Hipwood that time. Sold a good little manoeuvre and then kicked it wide to Morris. In sync the Lions, and they're on the move again. Ashcroft runs hard. Rayner runs harder. And Rayner reels in the one-hander in the pocket in front of Rankin.
4: What a ballistic game of football we're getting here. Yeah. It's just transition and high. It's going to be very high scoring, but just Eric Hipwood in the middle of the ground, just a game of moments, went a bit harder, got the ball and a little bit of little nice candy, and then on the opposite foot finds Morris at half forward. And I actually thought he missed Ashcroft inside 50, but just held the ball long enough that the play could unfold and Rayner gets himself free inside 50.
1: 25 goals, 22 for the year. Second in goal assists. He sent that one high almost to the moon. And now it comes back in the pocket. He really hit the fat bit over the top. Goes Hipwood, top of the goal square is where the action is. There's a lot of bodies on top of each other, and so we'll have a ball up.
0: Right in front of the Brisbane goal. 15 metres out. Oh, Draper grabs it, and his kick was smothered though. And Dawson wrapped up in the tackle. Umpire will come in and ball it up again. Pretty much at the top of the goal square for the Brisbane Lions. The umpire throws it up in the air. And I reckon Draper's given away a free there. High contact. It has on McAndrew, who will take the free for Adelaide. Big Adelaide ruckman has it. Very last line of defence. Always going to be careful. Play on the call. He went to Keane. Not 15. Keane's going to go short. No damage done. They'll get out of that.
1: That was 16. All right.
0: Hold it for a moment. Hankin. Clearing kick. Pass defensive 50. Berry is able to win it back. Handball to Ashcroft. Handball to Bailey. Ripped through the tackle. Handball to Dunkley. Handball to Bailey. Here he is again for the pocket. Opens up the angle and kicks a cracking goal. That was something special. Adelaide fans can only watch and say, what if?
1: That is a classic Zach Bailey goal. So yeah. I reckon he takes the corner better than just about anyone in the comp.
4: Yeah, he's done a few of those from the boundary. That's the second one of the game. Tight ropes the boundary and then just has enough time to take a few metres and get a clean snap. And good forward half footy, good forward half turnover for them.
0: Start 21, goal of the night contender, 8-7-55 at Brisbane, 5-4-34. The Adelaide Crows They're back to a 21-point lead, the Lions, Joel.
3: Put himself under pressure there from the kick of the start, McAndrew, just the short kick across and not able to get any flow or just even an overload, try and get the players there and win the next contest. Zach Bailey is just such a damaging player across that half-forward line for them. Can come up, have the influence in the midfield. They got Richards is there.
1: Back in the middle again. Lags out the side. Chasing it hard was Taylor. He got crunched. Fierce work by Lester just to protect and enable Berry to get back to the footy. Scrambled to kick down the line. Fumbled by Laird. Brisbane coming back with firepower. Left footer from Rayner was all class. Loman's going to jump high. Can't know. Oh, here he is again, Bailey. Off the pack. From the other side and inexplicably, as he is prone to do every now and then, he is Mr. Sitter. He's hit the post. It was harder. It was harder to hit Wilbur than it was to kick a goal. That's how close to goal he was. Hello, Wilbur.
3: We go back to that grand final a couple of years ago against the Cats. He would have, literally would have nicked 4 points in the first quarter.
1: Yep.
0: Might be trying a bit too fancy there. Comes down to Will Ashcroft in the kick in. He stood up in the tackle, handball to his brother Levi inside the 50. Loman can't take it. He's recovery at ground level crate. Hugs the boundary line. He opens up the angle now. Wobbles one to the top of the goal square. Rayner almost dragged in the mark. Here's Bailey. Handball to Hipwood. Hipwood gets it under the boot. He snaps and he goes. They're coming with a flurry now, the Brisbane Lions. The Crows had this game back on their terms, but in the blink of an eye, it's now the Lions dominating 9-8-62. Adelaide by 4-34 on the Robot Building Supply scoreboard.
4: Just that forward half footy. They're showing their defensive profile of what they needed to fix from last week. They've turned 8 balls over in their sort of forward mid area. They've gone back inside 6 times and scored 4 goals, 1 from it. So in the modern game of putting pressure on and being able to set your wall up outside D50. To be able to get the ball back inside and finish, they're doing it incredibly well. And their mid-smalls mid-sized small forwards are dominating this game.
1: It's back to 3 goals all in this second term. Former Cats superstar Joel Soward and former Brisbane champion Sam Doherty with us in commentary tonight. Up goes Draper, thumps it forward to Ashcroft. Nifty little hands. Curtin's able to intervene. His brother's emergency tonight for the opposition. Off to Rankin. He slaps it in the direction of Walker. Too strong, though, was Harris Andrews. Controlled it. Played it back to Ty Gallup. Rushes the kick, and it's all Adelaide. They're well set up with Laird intercepting and then going short to Neil Bullen, who backs back off the mark. Spins the Sharon around. He's got a centre of the footy. He's going to land 30 out from goal. Phil Thorpe tried to reach over Gallup. Failed. Grabbed by Lester. Territory taker back to the middle. Fourth there in a tangle with ball A's. It fell to Dunkley, who fumbled, recovered, back to Bailey. With great economy, he kicks beyond the centre. Extra fists required. It got all the way through to Loman. Laird with a desperate tackle. Now, next in line was Allen. They are flooding through the middle. Charlie's going to kick his fourth goal. Cameron on the end of the chain. He had the easy part. And they've rammed through a 10th goal. And it's very hard to see how the Adelaide Crows are going to be able to stop this if they're going to play the way they're playing. 10-8-68. Plays 5-4-34. And if you weren't sick of John Denver already, you will be very soon.
3: Absolutely, I think so. I'll tell you what, the way that they just pressure the ball up the ground, the Lions, is just exceptional. And then Loman it was that puts pressure on his defender. It was Laird on this occasion. Turned him around. Was able to lay the tackle, but they just keep coming and coming. But the work rate going forward, look at them just time after time showing up for their mates at the moment, the Lions. And Charlie is in for a big night.
4: Such an important part of their game, this pressure. When they're off, they're off. When they're on, they're on. And when they win the pressure stat, they've won 13 games this year.
0: Berry's going to get the centre clearance here for Adelaide. He rushes one forward. Nice work to Fletcher. It was a rush kick. Fletcher was back there to take an easy mark at half-back.
1: So that's the last 4 goals to the Lions.
0: John Denver just finishes up again. We are getting sick of that, let's be totally honest. Might be hearing a fair bit more of it in September. Yeah. Here's Will Ashcroft.
1: Might be the Wharfies versus Johnny.
0: That's right. Big mark to Draper. He present in front of Phil Thorpe, takes it. and then kicks to centre half forward and covers Bear there, an easy uncontested mark. Neil Bullen.
1: Not sure what he was looking to hit there. Quick hands from Neil Bullen off to Hawkahan. Through the corridor he goes, heading for Dawson. Can't take the mark. There's lions all around. It's like in the middle of the jungle. Picked up by Gardner. Back to Neil and then to Draper. Offloaded it to Lester. Turning it back to Berry. About to be tackled. Didn't panic. Located the ruckman out on the wing. On the bounce and settles nicely for Fort. He stabs it short to Cameron, who surely was manhandled from behind. Play on the call. Laird got away with one. Now he snaps it back around the corner to half forward. It was a wild, hopeful kick. Oh, Lester shotting across the mush from Mancurvis. Mark is paid. He didn't blink and didn't fold up. But now he has played on accidentally, backing back off the mark. Has to kick quickly. Fort with the extra body work on Berry. It was a mismatch. He's not happy, Big Darcy. He's given it to Rory Laird, who's crumpled a heap on the ground. He got some words of a push and shove to go with it. And the pass goes out to Fletcher.
0: Fletcher up inside the 50, into the pocket. Lohman can't take the mark. Got high contact, though. Front on contact. Whatever you like, it'll be a shot at goal here from a tight angle. But Troy Lohman will go back and line up for his second.
3: Well, got challenged throughout the week, throughout the media too, Kyle Lohman, and he stood up in this first half. We expected more things from him off what we've seen early in his career, and he's been outstanding for the Lions.
0: Can't sleep on him, Kyle Lohman, such a lively small forward. Come in with a drop punt here from the right forward pocket. Tight kick, tight angle, and never looking like it through for a minor score. As they go to 10-9-69 Brisbane, 5-4-34 the Adelaide Crows. We've travelled 21 minutes in this second quarter on the white glove mover clock.
3: It's up to 11 touches, Lohman, too, so having a great start to this game.
1: Footy back with Dawson, and the Crows captain kicked a bit too severely. Fogarty was able to shrug one tackle. He did get ball to boot, but it was too late, according to Brett Rosebery. He's pinged by Zach Bailey, who pops it to the leading Cameron. And Charlie has marked it well within range, and he's eyeing off number five here, Charlie.
4: Just spoke to Danny Daly before the game, and he spoke about he'll know whether they're on defensively. We're just seeing time and time again, when Adelaide are trying to get out of D50, they just can't get out of there. The Lions pressure's too much. They're getting forward half turnovers, and they're punishing off the back of it.
1: Four goals, one. As it stands, and he stands 40 out, puts it on its way. It was always heading towards the post or a little left of that. And dips down 10-10-70 to 5-4-34. Charlie Cameron kicked four goals in round seven against the Crows, so it's not like they weren't warned. As we get down to Sam Leckie.
4: Rory Laird was the one that copped it over on the far wing, on the broadcast wing there, guys. He's come off the ground. Looks like a rib that he was clutching at. He's gone down into the room, so I'll keep you updated.
0: Sam. Entry update for DP. As Millerette kicks it to the wing. Straight down the throat. And Kai Gallup feeds the handball off. Zorko inside the 50. Cameron against the boundary line. He takes the mark. Kick four. And he is hot to trot tonight. This one is his toughest so far, as he gets the security guards to move their plastic chairs. Clears the path to have a shot with the drop punt.
1: Did the NFL bring their own plastic chairs when they came out? We know they bought the lounge chairs and everything.
0: Bought everything, didn't they? Cargo ship. Here is Charlie Cameron. He's chock full of confidence. And as a result, put it through, but Big McAndrew is there on the line to get his paw to it. 10-11-71 Brisbane, 5-4-34 Adelaide. Just over five left to play in the second quarter.
1: Big Lockie almost took out the goal umpire as well. Hawkahan required precision on the way out. He delivered it to Worrell. He's outstanding last week. Gave it back to Hawkahan. They're trying too hard to create through the middle. Little bit of luck on their side. He gets an extra hand pass back into the heart of the Gabba. Saligo, Berry, they keep on running, get involved in a handball chain, but just left it hanging in the air. Fisted away by Wilmot. Back onto it. Forward hands to Bailey. Stabs it short to McKenna, but they don't stop. Not yet. Driving kick. Lohman was somewhere in that vicinity. He's missed he and Oscar Allen by a fair margin, and Oscar lets him know all about it. It's out of bounds.
4: It's a it's interesting watching it. I just feel like Adelaide aren't taking what the game's giving them. They're trying to force the ball through the corridor. They've watched what Sydney did, and respect to try and do that this week, but clearly Brisbane have gone to work on it and stopped that part, so you might have to play a different way around the sides.
0: Draper trying to take it cleanly. Ball A's had his kick smothered. And then star mate, the umpire will come in and ball it up.
1: Seems like a pretty basic error to make too, isn't it? Thinking you could play exactly the same way as another team. Maybe worth a shot.
4: It's, yeah, you just got to understand.
0: Good kick forward that time by Lyman. Had a pot shot and a 50-metre penalty. Given away, Hipwood actually overstepped the mark there after the mark was taken.
1: They love paying that
0: by Dawson. Dawson tucks it under his arm and goes for a bit of a gallop off half back. He kicks it to half forward. Works for Nankervis, takes the mark. He kicks to the forward pocket. And it's killed by Lester, who got there. Was never getting to a Shelley. Over the boundary line it goes. We'll have a throw in inside 50 feet for Adelaide. 10-11, 71 Brisbane, 5-4, 34 Adelaide.
4: Clinical defending by Ryan Lester there. Just cut the angles perfectly. Closed off the space, forced him to the boundary line and affects the spoil. That's great defence by him.
1: Four critical minutes remaining. Crows are going to get something out of it and not give anything up. But Neil takes it out of the back pocket. Tumbles one towards the wing. Well contained by Hipwood. He is a man possessed on his return. Finding some form. McCluggage ran into a dead end. He ran into Worrell. He put the handcuffs on. Took a while. He tried to work his way through the tackle, but he failed. And Josh Worrell digs in for the Crows. 20 tackles to 18. There hasn't been too many confined spaces to lay them for much of the night. Three kicks in Adelaide's favour, 8-4, as Josh Worrell launches up just inside 50. Relatively shallow entry from the side came Barry Mark, not paid to fork, but he grabbed the Sharon and sent it packing back out to the wing. Worrell comes sliding through. He put the other way in the counter thrust, and the ball bounced back into Eric's lap, and he gets the right foot awkward kick, but he's got plenty on it. Inside 50, awkward back there for Michael Annie. And a tangle with Cameron. Free kick is going to Michael Annie against Cameron for an endless moment or two. A few Crows fans thought it might have been going to Charlie, who actually is hardly done by. And he'll take it out to Cook.
0: Waiting for the free kick, wasn't he, Charlie? Well, Cameron there.
3: You would be very nervous in the form that he's in when he's got space like that.
0: Oh, inside ball, a bit dangerous, but Hawker Hahn is able to take it. Oh, the handball off. Michael Annie is going to put it up inside the 50 for the Adelaide Crows. There's a good mark to Gallup. Back there in defence, back in the team this week. He's overcooked the kick there. Berry is chasing after it. And Curvis and Berry both had a piece that heads to the boundary line for a throw-in inside 50 for Adelaide. So can they just jag one late here in the quarter, the Adelaide Crows?
3: Yeah.
0: The 37-point deficit at the moment. Dabley throwing inside their 50. Just under three left to play. In it comes. Bailey's had a big quarter. He's able to shark it. Bangs it under the boot. Clears defensive 50. Hangs in the air for a while. Then Kubis couldn't take the clean grab. Hawker Hahn. Saligo. Looper over the top. Then Kubis. A dodge and a weave. Little kick didn't go too far. Play on the call. Neil buried into the turf by Saligo. Umpire will come in and ball it up inside the 50 for Adelaide.
1: Inside 2 minutes 20 remaining of the White Glove Mover.com.au clock. Can Adelaide prosper here? Was that high on Rankin? He certainly encouraged the umpire to see it, but it didn't look high. The initial contact even was high.
4: It looked high. It looked like it should have been a free kick. We're waiting for the Harvey Norman replay to pop up. But I think because he sold it so much that they didn't end up giving it to him.
1: 71 plays 34. That remains the story so far. Been dominant performance by Brisbane, but it's in Adelaide's forward pocket. Bailey ran into a dead end. Ran into two Crows, McAndrew and Keys.
3: There you go. Putting him under enough pressure here, the Adelaide side, to rank it on the move.
1: Repeat stoppage. Repeat message, get on the move, get dangerous. Keys, there were three lines ready for him.
3: This is a detail that Danny Daly's looking for, though, and Chris Fagan. Look at the numbers, Brisbane numbers around this stoppage.
1: Yeah, certainly swell around here. The tap from Fort. Multiple hands go after it in the air. It hits the ground. Berry got down and scooped it up. Fletcher, the clearing kick. Keane had it knocked away by Hipwood. Merritt's playing as well as I've seen him for a long time. Yeah. Knocked it out of bounds. 10-11, 71 to 5-4, 34. Doing all the things with the
3: outside. I just feel that he's so important to this side, even at that up the ground. Hutto, he's been up the ground a fair bit tonight. He gives space to the other forwards, whether it's the smalls that are doing dangerous down in the forward 70 at the moment, or he's just creating great contest.
0: 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Berry Gets it on the boot to half forward. That's a good mark. Taken by Hipwood. Really nice. Castrol, mark of the night contender. Two kicks out from goal. He's come good, hasn't he, in the back half of the season. Puts it up inside the 50. No mark for Allen. Dawson is back there to take the grab. 10-11, 71 Brisbane, 5-4, 34 Adelaide on the Robot Building Supply scoreboard. 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As Dawson wobbles one to the wing, taken by Fogarty. It's just backward of that wing. He's going to play on immediately. Ooh, with the reach high there. McAndrew to take it. Handball. Here's Rankin. He might be caught. He is caught. Although the umpire put the whistle to the mouth and didn't call it. Miller, a quick kick up inside the 50. Top of the goals where it goes. Lester double-fisted punch. Up for grab, ground ball. That's a bouncing footy. Getting there. Nice work guarded to Fort. And Fort clears it for Brisbane back to the wing.
1: 40 seconds to go. Hipwood can't knock this time. Rankin again through McAndrew. They'll get one last chance. Miller, a nice little mid-ranger, but just out of reach of Taylor. Levi Ashcroft there to do the business for the Lions to McKenna. And so the bullet was dodged. Now they'll try and punish. Chip kick Wilmot. Cameron covering the territory. Marks out in the wing, puts the stop sign up. With only 15 seconds to go. Pretty highly paid job these days. Short to Ashcroft. Takes off and runs around. Fires it into the pocket. And Oscar Allen takes the mark in the pocket.
13: Jordan, just come across to the mark here.
1: So the big O. Jordan, what could have been a goal at one end for Adelaide, and given it a little bit of hope, might end up in disaster here. Oscar Allen, he moved from West Australia to Queensland for this reason, to be part of finals footy.
13: You must kick it over that.
1: Kick four goals, he's got to shoot. He wants to just get the exact precise details of what he's allowed to and not allowed to do. He's going to start on the artificial turf. He's going to arc around. He can't go past the mark, but he's got to put a snap on this. It's got to travel 35 to 40 metres and be straight at goal. He's given it a chance, but it won't come back. Hung it out there, and it's through for a behind. But they have dominated this half of football. That would have been almost too good to be true. But look at the celebrations. It's like they've won already. They celebrate the hard things and the little things, Brisbane, and they've won clearly in that position tonight in that area of this game. 10-12, 72 to 5-4, 34. Joel, before Matty gives you the goal kickers here at halftime, give us just a quick 30 seconds.
3: Oh, just more winners across the ground, to be honest. Hutto, it's probably been the half forward of the Lions across with the midfielders. As we thought where the game was going to get won, but Will Ashcroft started off more than anyone else, then Zach Bailey, Carl Lohmann getting involved. So Brisbane, just as we expected, too good across the ground.
4: In the contested possession, that quarter blew out. It was plus 24 for Brisbane in contested possessions just in that quarter. So, more, as you said, more winners across the ground, more winners in the contest, and they're thriving in that more than what Adelaide are and putting the score on the board.
0: Four goals to Charlie Cameron, a couple of goals to Bailey, Lohmann, McCluggage, Rayner, Hipwood, and for the Adelaide Crows, Dancing Fogarty with two, Curtin, Rochelle, and Luke Nankervis.
1: Halftime with thanks to Sheen. 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It doesn't feel like it, to be honest, right now, but still a half of football to be played, and already you can't help thinking how big Saturday afternoon at the MCG or Twilight will be next week if it's Brisbane versus Hawthorn. That's the way it looks right now. 10-12, 72 to 5-4, 34. 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

0: look over the shoulder and kick the goal.
1: Fogarty is such a beautiful set shot at goal here. You back him every day of the week. 35 metres out. He puts that one straight through the middle.
0: Cameron, one in front for a third. No problem at all for Charlie.
1: Handball to Bailey. Ripped through the tackle. Handball to Dudley. Handball to Bailey. Here he is again for the pocket. Opens up the angle and kicks a cracking goal.
0: Just some of the damage done by the Brisbane Lions and the Adelaide Crows, certainly early in that quarter. They're able to get themselves in the game, get within 10 points, but quickly Brisbane put paid to that. They kicked the next four, so they win the quarter 4-6-3-1. And interesting how that game was played in that second term. We'll dig into that a little deeper with thanks to Lamaro's All Our Stats, of course. Melbourne's finest gastro pub, 273 Cecil Street, South Melbourne. Call and mention you heard it on 3RW Football. 10-12-72 Brisbane in the second semi-final at the Gabba. They lead the Adelaide Crows 5-4-34. Grab golden deals in the My Maccas app during September and you could win a gold gold card granting you free Maccas for life. As always, halftime is for Sheen. Questionable insurance companies lead to questionable repairs. Come to Sheen Panel Service for the right advice. 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Halftime, and Sam Doherty and Joel Sell to dig in and start with who's got the spark for Nitera. And Nitera is doing filters. Check out the new NTK range because every car deserves one. Oh. There's plenty of sparks out there tonight. Yeah.
2: Loman Bailey for me, for the Lions. They were the ones that got it started. Charlie Cameron, obviously, being able to hit the scoreboard, Doc.
3: Yeah, and the other one for me is, and we spoke about, Hutto mentioned it, but Eric Hipwood's playing one of the better games of football we've seen him play. Only the eight touches, but five of those have been score involvement. So most of the time he's getting the ball, the Lions are scoring. And just the intangible things around that, he's been outstanding in this contest as well.
0: All right, as I mentioned, the halftime stats for Lamaro's Hotel, just to help you guys work through what you've seen so far. What are some of the numbers that have grabbed your attention?
3: Yeah, well, from a team perspective, that quarter kind of set the game up for the Lions. They're plus 25 in contested possessions just for the quarter, so they smashed them.
0: So it was tied in the first quarter, wasn't it?
3: Adelaide were plus 3 in the first quarter, so that's as much as everything was going wrong at the start of the game. They evened up that first quarter, but then once that second quarter hit, Brisbane's ability to dominate the contest, and a lot of that was in the post clearance, so plus 13 in post clearance ground ball. That's the number. That's one of the big numbers you want to win in today's football. What that's doing is it's allowing them to play a forward half game. So they're 12 intercept marks to 6. So they're playing the game in their half. They've scored 4 goals, 4 from front half turnovers, which is a really healthy return in the first half of the game. And as I said, plus 12 inside 50s. So the dominance in contest and dominance in territory is resulting in a really high scoring game for them.
2: Yeah, the one that stands out for me is the first possession too. 25-14 in favour of Brisbane. So in and around the contest, able to get their hands on it where they lacked last week. They're really dominating against Adelaide. They've just opened the ground right up, to be honest, Hutto, and they are working for each other this week.
0: And Adelaide are the number one pressure side in the competition, and they won the pressure in that quarter, but not by a lot. And whatever they've been able to produce, it hasn't really, in fact, for the game, it's really tight. So Brisbane are able to match them in that area, which is a win.
3: Yeah, one of our champion data stats before the game, that when they win the pressure rating, they're 13-0. So it's a big indicator for the Lions. And it's probably not, you take the numbers away from them when you watch the Lions. When they're on defensively, they're a very, very dangerous side, but they have shown that when that dial twists the wrong way, they're really vulnerable on the defensive end.
2: And a part of that is the midfielders being able to put enough pressure on so guys like Harris Andrews and Lester can take marks across half-back line, then get the run from Zorko and get them bouncing off that half-back line. So we probably haven't seen that bounce as much from the Lions, but it hasn't had to be because they're turning it over in the midfield.
0: All right, you're Matthew Nix, you're Murray Davis. Let's have a conversation.
2: Okay.
0: How are we going to get back into the game,
2: we're in
0: boys?
2: Trouble here.
3: we're in
2: what are we going to do, Murray?
3: No, I think there's probably two bits. Well, one, you've got to get to your midfield and you've got to start to, whether you invest another number in that group or which will lean into the, you have to give something away here because at the moment if you're getting smashed around the ball, so do we invest another one at the stoppage to be able to, stoppage or contest to be able to help us in that facet of the game? The other one's their ball movement for me. They've just been too disjointed. So in terms of, I would start to really open up the ground because at the moment they're just getting pinned in their half. So let's stretch the ground as far as we can and try and kick our way through. It would be the two things I'd be trying to do.
2: Yeah. So similar to what Carlton were doing at the back half the last year. So they were keeping sort of three or four forwards really deep and using their midfield overrun. And we've seen

0: When Brisbane are lacked this year, they've been caught out through the middle of the ground with not going with their opponents. So, look, there's a bit of luck in it. You need Brisbane to just turn off a little bit.
1: And, at its most basic level this year.
0: Yep.
1: Been, if Brisbane, like you said, if Brisbane are on, they're almost impossible to beat.
2: Yeah. Yep. And then we're getting a picture of what Brisbane are when all of their phases link together. They've got pressure. They've got a forward half game. They're smashing contests. They're winning clearance. They're getting everything on their term at the moment. And this is the dominance that Brisbane can have on you when they have their game plan working in this way. The one thing is, it's a bit of luck, but you're hoping to try and cause them some defensive struggles. So that's why I'm saying open the ground up as much as you can. Make them defend. That's the only way you can beat them.
0: And the argument is, who do you go to? Because is it Will Ashcroft? Is it Neil? Is it Bailey? You know, they've just got a number of different ways to get you. And if you shut down one, there's still going to be another three or four.
1: Is it time to throw a few magnets around? Like, do you put Rankin forward and maybe, you know, bring Rochelle up to play a bit more midfield or something like that?
0: You ask more of them, yeah. To be honest. You got to find yourself in this game at the moment for Rankin and Dawson in the middle. To be honest, we knew that it was going to fall on you at the start of the game. So we're going to have to get you to play big minutes against a really high-quality side.
1: Because he hasn't been a factor, really.
0: You're going to have to play out of your skin.
2: And this is probably the disappointing thing for Matty Nix, and it's probably pointed to the exact same conversation that the Lions had last week. Did the Crows prepare well enough to put the game away from this pressure that was going to come from Brisbane? If you expected that Brisbane weren't going to respond from last week, you're kidding yourself.
1: Yeah,
2: so
1: they
2: the first half of they overhandballed early in the game. They didn't take the ball into marks. They didn't get the game into that uncontested marking situation where you can take the pressure out of the game.
1: Matthew, if this game blows out, I do fear for you.
0: Thanks.
1: Just keep that in mind. Don't forget to subscribe to our new 3RW Football YouTube channel, starring Joel and Sam regularly for all the latest news, highlights, and opinion direct from our commentary box. Laura also playing a starring role there. We will take a break. We'll get some news headlines. That's been our halftime. We thanks to Sheen. Questionable insurance companies lead to questionable repairs. 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It is halftime at the Gabba, and at the moment, the home team is well positioned to make it through to next week's preliminary final. They are 10-12-72, and they lead the Adelaide Crows 5-4-34. Who might just need a miracle, but you never know. On 3AW Finals Football.
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15: Hello, I'm Dusty Fitzpatrick. Police have been called to a One Nation event in Victoria after an altercation involving a volunteer and a member of the public. The incident unfolded during a meet and greet barbecue in Melbourne's northwest with State One Nation candidate John Barnes. The communications watchdog will carry out an investigation after an Optus outage led to some callers struggling to contact 000. Police in Victoria, Tasmania and South Australia have carried out welfare checks on more than 40 callers affected by the hour-long interruptions. The United States has paused to remember the lives lost in the September 11 terror attacks a quarter of a century on. Moments of silence have been held to mark the timings of the attacks at New York's Ground Zero, the Pentagon, and in Pennsylvania. Australia's energy minister says our fuel stocks are stable despite the latest escalation in the Middle East conflict. Saudi Arabia has closed a crucial oil pipeline after it was attacked by drones launched from Iraq. Industry groups are urging the government to exclude backpackers from any upcoming overhaul of Australia's migration system. The tourism, hospitality and farming sectors warn restricting working holiday visas will cause workforce shortages. And the consumer watchdog has issued a recall alert for coloured contact lenses sold on fast fashion retail site Shein. The ACCC says the packaging solution for the lenses could be contaminated with infectious bacteria. We'll have more news after the footy.
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16: Yes, indeed. Cutthroat semi. Second half not too far away. 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
17: No, not really. The Brisbane Lions, they're fit and firing. Had a couple of scares with Sam Draper's finger and Hugh McCluggage rolled an ankle, but he's okay. Rory Laird came from the ground late in the half, but he was clutching at a rib. He's just winded, but he is still feeling at those ribs and seems quite sore, but he'll be able to play the game out. And Josh Worrell seems to be managing some hamstring tightness or hamstring awareness, but he's on the ground to start this third quarter.
16: Thank you, Sam. Hugh McCluggage, discussing him off air. What's he had, number one, for Lamaro's? And he's had a quiet year. He was bordering on one of the best midfielders in the competition at the end of last season, but he's way off that at the moment, Doc, isn't he?
2: Yeah, for Lamaro's. He's only had the six disposals. He kicked a goal on the first quarter. Three tackles, but yeah, largely down off what he can produce, and been injured a bit this year and a bit down on form compared to what he's been in previous years. So there's one that with how well they're playing at the moment, they've still got Hugh McCluggage not playing at his absolute premium.
0: Yeah, so an extra game in this week's probably a real benefit of him for him.
1: Third quarter, do or die tonight. The Crows have got to get going. Dawson won the football, but Ashcroft won the points for a good tackle. It came back out, back in motion. Berry slipped the handball, jolted out of the hands of Worrell, back to Dawson. Tried to bring the sturdiness and the calm, but he dropped it. Socket forward by McKenna. Comes to Bailey. Dangerous. Getting more so. 50 metres later, it's a goal! No! Just the wrong side of the post.
2: Just loose checking by Malira there, but Zach Bailey is just one of the best at reacting first and getting forward.
16: Play on the call on the kick in. Oh, this is going to come unstuck here for Adelaide. Cameron, Hipwood, Lohman. He snaps and he goals. Crows make a meal of it on the kick in. We'll get to that in a moment on the Harvey Norman replay. But it's a goal for Brisbane to start things. 11-13, 79. Adelaide 5-4-34 for Maccas. This is 3W footy.
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0: Oh, Matty, so it's ringing my ears, Danny Daly, before the game. Kick-ins, what do they look like? Well, straight out after halftime, we saw Chris Fagan just have a real sharp line. It was foot down at halftime on what it's going to be in this second half. Well, Brisbane are all over them, and Adelaide make a mess with a short kick into Archie that was cut off easily.
1: Well, not paid a mark. That was the problem distance-wise. So it was play on, back in the middle. It's play on out of the middle. McAndrew just got pulled a boot in the nick of time. Trying to soccer it back the other way. Morris Andrews, numbers multiply around the ball. Ball up.
17: Thanks, Sam. Look, Sam. That way. Stay here.
0: Sure, he's getting the workout for Matty Nix.
1: It is. Looped up into the air again by the umpire. Draper tries to swipe.
17: You.
1: Left. Came down to McCluggage. To the left foot kick will be well handled by Morris.
17: Sam.
1: Been a bit player only tonight, Logan Morris. But he's up and taking the mark. Little pop kick outside. Brings a bit of width to Fletcher. He brings it back inside. To McCluggage, right next to the logo. He stabs a little short to Draper. Got there just before Rankin. So
17: 1 meter.
1: This is the Brisbane there. Possession game. Looking for the right kick to take into the 50. Just pops it up for Lohman. Big foot up. Almost took the mark. Far away. Jammed onto the boot. Play on again. Sure what Charlie Cameron was trying to do in one motion there. Well handled by Curtin to Berry. Nudged it on. Awkward for Neil Pullen. Under siege. They are ferocious. Maniacal in their tackling. Hackford again by McKenna. Back went Worrell. Awkward for Rankin again. Cameron there with a counter thrust. And it's out of bounds in all the chaos. And we'll have a throw in. Still 79 playing 34.
2: Got a good piece of that mark, Kyle Lohman. Probably a little bit unlucky not to be paid the mark.
1: That's
2: in the end.
1: Mark,
2: chopped arm probably in the end.
16: To the pressure. Brisbane unbelievable to start the quarter. Now do we throw in? Both Ruckman had a piece of it. Comes to Berry. He's handball. Stolen by McCluggage, who's going to have a fire at goal. Hangs in the air. And Archer's back at the last line of defence to take the mark under heat. And so we'll stand up to the pressure and take it. It's the kick to Worrell. And Worrell can go for a gallop. Pass defensive 50. And then kick it out to the wing here. Phil Thorpe with two to beat. Nice work. Gallup just came in. It's the second man to spoil it to the boundary line, and we're going to have a throw-in. 45-point lead to the Brisbane Lions. 3 minutes into this third quarter.
1: Give us a text update tonight, Doc, can you?
2: What's that for?
1: Tex Walker?
2: No, I have. Where is he at? He's had the three disposals and 1 point.
1: Yeah, no presence at all. Sustained tackle by Berry. Not allowed Bailey to get away.
17: It'd
1: be a shame if he goes out without much of a whimper, really, won't it? Taylor Walker with a career he's had of 319 games. Location is the wing. Tap back to its number of players. Rankin wasn't so sure how he's going to get out the other side. Berry, no such qualms. Nice work, Ashcroft. Will to the outside to Bailey. Gave it off, wanted it back from Dunkley. They're on the same wavelength, moving forward with danger. Hipwood's having a hot night. He goes for Morris instead. Outstretched, ball lasers there. It's awkward somehow. Got it to Archie. That can what used to be friendly territory, very much an enemy of the peace now, is Cal RP. Archie, and we'll have a throw in the pocket. It's his cousin, RP.
2: He's been one of the magnets moves. He's down in the back line now playing.
0: As an extra?
2: Playing down there. Yeah, yeah, it either looks like an extra or just has been playing and put force down there.
0: Yep.
16: Boundary throw in. Here's Will Ashcroft. Takes it, handball to Draper. Got past one, got past two. Then was tackled, holding the ball with the third. As, McKenna had the rapid fire shot. He was already caught holding the ball. Draper, good man, like a rugby league player, trying to barge his way through three. Short one to Dawson. Dawson at halfback. Heads out wide with a kick. Numerical advantage here with Adelaide. As Stillthorpe pulls down the mark.
2: Have to go slow because they've got the extra behind the ball here.
16: And on the wing, Phil Thorpe kicks it to right half forward. Walker, he couldn't take it. At his feet, Rochelle, a dodge and a weave. Onto the right, he's having a crack at goal. Here is Rochelle, and missing to the right-hand side. happy with himself. 5-5-35 on Saturday. Brisbane 11-13-79. There's the ball back into play by Zorko.
1: Made it up on the run, as he often does. Kicked out the halfback. Cook good enough to win it back for Adelaide. Worrell has a little 45. Nibbles away with a short to Dawson. 70 from goal, the Adelaide captain. Stands and had to adjust as he played on to get around Rayner as well to the goal square. Rochelle's at the back, but it never arrived. Wilmot coolly, calmly. Collects the mark in the back pocket. Still 79-35. Surveys with his eyes and then executes the clearing kick out to Will Ashcroft. An early bounce. Going to take on Big McAndrew. Trying to handball out in front over the top of the ruck. And it succeeds. Got himself to the wing. A little left-hand handball to Lohman. Stand off nicely. Back to the inside around Laird. Tucks it inside 50. McKenna's on the move. He got bowled over. Picked up by Archie. Sends it back Brisbane's way through Miller. The All-Australian halfback. Eyes off the centre of the ground. Rankin. Cameron's... he's got on the torp as Isaac. It's a bit of a ball burst at a centre half forward. He didn't quite hit it though. And Gardner takes the mark. Some injury concern around Cameron, but the thumbs up from the trainer, and they're going back through the corridor.
16: Well, he's up on his feet now, Cameron. Back inside 50. We'll come out to Dunkley now on the wing. Dunkley kicks it short. Gets it to Rayner. He's 60 out. He'll head to the pocket. And Logan Morris takes it just inside the chalk. He will go back and line up for goal.
0: Just the space everywhere from Brisbane. Feels like that they can go through the middle if they want, but if they go around the outside too, different gears in their game. And geez, we love the Will Ashcroft play. Look, it was like he was in the schoolyard, wasn't it, over the top of the ruckman.
16: It was a Milwaukee heavy-duty play. If you're a tradie, you just can't beat Milwaukee tools. They are forever for the job sites, forever for the trade. Logan Morris opens up the angle here, trying to curl it back, and it curled magnificently. Executed brilliantly for a Star 21 goal of the day for Logan Morris. 12-13-85 Brisbane, 5-5-35 the Adelaide Crows. And that is on the tie for our scoreboard. 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
2: So Matty Nix has pulled the plus one card. He's Archie's behind the ball. And it's a bit of a strange one though, because now it's leaning into the Brisbane's kick mark game. They've just changed gears. They're just doing a different thing. As soon as they saw the plus one there, they know that it's their experienced team. They start using the ball around the outsides. And sometimes when you have a plus one, if you don't come forward and you don't equalise the numbers once teams start kicking around, you just retreat. That's what we're seeing. They're just retreating inside 50, which is actually opening up more space.
0: And second-guessing your teammates too whilst doing that too, because you're not able to just react off them. So, yeah, real challenge for Adelaide at the moment. It's getting ugly.
1: Fine exponent of the long snap is Logan Morris. It's a 50-point gap. It's a big barrier right now. Dawson tries to dig in and do his best, but it comes back to Zorko, who chips it out wide to Levi Ashcroft. Archie couldn't cover the necessary metres to stop him taking the mark. Levi Lyon goes short, finds McCluggage, trying to play his best footy.
17: Play on. You.
1: Kicks it wide, and at full stretch, Rayner comes out, protected himself with the boot to some degree. And takes the marks. Still too far out to score a goal, so he's got to find a line somewhere in the 50. Goes for Morris. Borlase has done a pretty good job, nullified him again. Ground level, Ashcroft up and out. At it again, Levi. A flash of blonde hair. And we're going to have the ball up in the pocket.
16: 50-point lead for the Brisbane Lions. Fort takes it out of the ruck and quickly gets it under the boot. Sailing through from behind. We go to 12-14-86 the Brisbane Lions. 5-5-35 the Adelaide Crows. Archie back into play. Nice kick to Borlase, who takes it at halfback.
1: Borlase on the defensive 50. Nice little manoeuvre to get around Logan Morris. Kicks to the wing. Rochelle had to fight for front position. Well done, Wilmot, though. Just tapped it. He knew he had help, but it was good help. Lester to Berry. Sent it back initially to Gallup. Impressing as a defender. One step kick was a good one. Bit of interference, though, from McKenna. He took the mark, but he pushed Michael Annie out. He pays the penalty for that. As he has the free kick. And right half back. 5-5-35 Adelaide. 12-14-86. One of the few areas they are ahead in is the free kicks. You don't get much for that, of course, but 11 free kicks to 4.
16: That's Michael Annie, kicks it to the wing. Gardner can't complete the mark. Back in after it. He's handballed to Wilmot. Oh, that was clear to Wilmot. Against the tide, he was able to get a handball away, and then Lester goes back to Zorko, who was the quarterback. kicks to midfield. McCluggage to centre-half forward for Oscar Allen. This is nice movement. Allen now looks up, waiting for Leeds to come at him. He gives the handball to Zorko instead. Might go for home here. He goes for broke from outside the 50 with a monster kick. Dane Zorko, he loves what he's just done. Huge goal, Star 21, goal of the night contender for Dane Zorko. 13-14-92, Brisbane 5-5-35, the Adelaide Crows tie power scoreboard.
0: Doc, so now we're looking at it. Brisbane have just got a 360 game happening too. They're getting the Adelaide defenders turn their back, you know, run and carry with the ball or move the ball on quick. But every time Adelaide get the ball, they look up, stationary, have to go kick to a contest, or they're kicking to someone that's coming at them rather than trying to just get this flow in the game. They've got nothing happening.
2: Right, as you said, if you're Matty Nicks right now, the plus one's not working. So yeah. you pull that one away because Brisbane had 17 marks for the quarter. They're 9-2 inside 50s. They've kicked 3 goals 2. That number's doing nothing at the moment. It's actually aiding Brisbane's ability to play their game. So it's trying to pull another lever in the coach's box.
1: What a player, 37 years of age, Dane Zorko. It's going to go another year, and why not? Crows get a bit of territory, but the Lions defence on guard. Rayner's back there with a few extra troops. Leicester just nudging it forward. Dunkley took the heat. A rare mistake, though. Poor handball. Went straight the way of Laird, who kicks deep to Phil Thorpe. And he's been in the wars tonight, but he hangs on and takes the mark as Lohman looks like he's having himself a little mischief. An update on his injury shortly.
0: Rarely gets beaten. Harris Andrews in a one-on-one. Phil Thorpe outstretched him on this occasion. Rarely, rarely done.
2: Had a bit of byplay these two throughout the game as well. Yeah. A lot of chirping, so Phil Thorpe will like that one.
1: 60 goals last year, all Australian forward. Been slimmer pickings this year, but he's able to snaffle that. His 35th goal of the season in his 100th game. Riley Phil Thorpe. And 6-5-41, it's a rarity for the Crows. 13-14-92. The Brisbane Lions having it all their own way on the Tyre Power scoreboard. Footy final sale is on. 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
2: Some good pressure in their forward half there to cause that turnover and a very direct kick to a 1v1. And as I said before, Andrews doesn't lose too many of those, but Phil Thorpe, big frame, able to get himself in front, and some strong hands to kick that one.
0: Hasn't been down there much, but Fogarty 5 touches, Rochelle 5, Walker 3, Ben Keys 3 for Lamaro's.
16: Back to a 51-point margin in favour of Brisbane. Venture back to the middle. 4-1 that margin. Lee Dudley goes to ground, was able to pop the handball up. Suckered forward by Rayner, comes to Phil Thorpe, gets it under the boot, bounces one to half forward. Wilmot back there, just knocked it on nicely to Harris Andrews to Fletcher. Fletcher now kicks it to the wing for Brisbane. Wide ball here, it'll be lasso free. Down the way of Adelaide without a touch. Max Michael Annie will take the free. Oh, his kick was a little dangerous. Rankin has been paid the free kick there, shoved by Dunkley, who was spot on his tail. And Rankin will take it just backward of the wing.
1: Tough night, isn't it? Up against the combative Dunkley. Kicks to half forward. Right of way for Gardner. Got the fist in at the back of the pack. And it's Fletcher that escorts it over and out.
2: Just another example of the team just not on the same page there. They've got the extra behind the ball. They've got open side players free. And they kick to a 3v2 down the line against them.
1: Throw in takes place. They fight.
18: Holding Brisbane.
1: Position, and he fought illegally. Did Riley Phil Thorpe. The free kick is going to Darcy Ford. Big beard's not too happy. In fact, it's a bit of a beard off between those two. I actually think Ford's beard is maybe just nudging ahead there. It's certainly the equal. Not that I'm one who's got too much expertise in that area.
0: It's a little bit wiry.
1: Short to Rayner.
16: What's it like to have a beard, hello?
1: Pretty good.
16: Yeah.
1: Taking too long, man.
16: How long does it take to grow your beard?
1: Anyway, footy's back on that.
16: Levi Ashcroft backwards. Another bearded man, Gardner. Going short to Lockie near. Why would you want to leave this unit? Here's Rayner. Here's Will Ashcroft. Puts it up inside the 50. Two to beat here. Oscar Allen, he was.
0: Yeah.
16: He's going to get a free kick for Shepherd. Now he appealed for it. That was a late call.
1: It was the other umpire that paid him.
16: The non-controller, and he was appealing for the free kick, and he was granted his wish.
1: There's one of those, I don't know, we're the only sport where this is the case, where one umpire has a perfectly good view, he doesn't pay it, but the outer zone umpire pays it, so therefore he overrules.
0: Yeah, I'm not sure how they umpired. You don't see it, though. Keane didn't have his eyes on the ball, bumped into Allen, so free kick was definitely there.
1: No, it was there, I agree.
2: Keane's sitting there shaking his head on the mark, so he doesn't agree with it.
16: So Oscar Allen has come good late in the season. Moves in 35 metres out. Kick on its way. He's missed that one as it drifts left.
0: Yeah, it's frustrating because it was so clear to see too, that free kick. So the umpires, I reckon a couple of them have done himself a bit of trouble this weekend.
1: Oh, Joel's going to be in there Monday on the footy ops meeting, making sure his opinions are well known.
2: Taken to the third quarter before we started crying over the umpires from last night.
1: Yes, we're not so worried about the umpires tonight, aren't we, really? Loman, relatives, cases, they've done a great job. Loman kicks inside 50. What is the rules with holding the ball? Anyway, Laird gets the hand pass away to Paul Lays. Also problematic for him to get the handball away. Hillthorpe comes crashing through and handballs it straight out of bounds, and we all know what that means. The lasso comes out. The free kick is going to Levi Ashcroft. Crowded house up inside 50. Deposits at top of the goal square. Draper, look, he gave Oscar Allen a shove, his own teammate. Swing and a miss from Archie. Allen went back in after it. Zach Taylor kept his hands clean. Is able to pull the ball away. Bit of a speculator at the curtain. Got work to do. Plenty of opposition from Charlie. They hold each other. Curtain in one motion. Impressive handball. Back to Zach Taylor. Short 45 to Laird. Didn't realise it was going to be play on. Now he's in a world of pain. Not sure he got a legal handball away. The umpire said he did. So who are we to dispute that? Well, that's a good question. Now they can get it back to Worrell. And he can stretch out. Across half back, he has himself a couple of bounces, and the Crows get to the wing. Hawkahan has no idea where to go next. He goes back to the corridor, and it's just taken by Isaac.
16: A good strong mark by Rankin, who kicks it inside the 50. Here's the Texan. I've seen him all night. And you go back and line up from 45 directly in front, and his current trajectory in his last game of AFL football.
1: We just saw another one where the mark was, the player who took the mark in Isaac Rankin, he didn't go back behind the mark. The player on the mark still has to keep standing.
16: Yeah.
1: And he's played on. I mean, it's...
16: Yeah. 17 versus 18 for that split moment. Here is Tex Walker talking to himself on his run-in. 49 metres out. Starts right, stays there. Pull for a point. Stabbed at that. That's at 6-6-42 Adelaide, 13-15-93. The Brisbane Lions on the Tyre Power score. Well, their footy final sale, hello, it's on now. Buy three, get one free. Selected Toyo passenger and SUV tyres.
1: Well, the Adelaide fans had a good day here in Brisbane during the day because their night has been no good at all. Those that have made the trip. Maybe down to the fun parks tomorrow or something like that before catching the flight home.
16: Witten Wild.
1: Yep. That's your favourite, isn't it, Matty?
16: Yep.
17: Yep.
1: Back through defence.
16: Lazy River. That's my favourite.
2: Oh, no, it's floating on the right. Lazy River. Yeah, yep. I could see you doing that.
16: Yep.
1: Short to Leicester and then back on the way out. The last time I was there, my kids were young enough. The Wiggles was the highlight of the our trip there. Short back to Ashcroft again. They're just making time as we're making time. And marking time with a bit of kick-to-kick between the Crofts. Oh, he went short to a contest, but Gallup was able to win that contest. Marked over Neil Bullen, and then he's weighted the kick perfectly down the line. And it's Dunkley. It holds on. And he goes for a little bit of chip down the line. A shove in the back on Rayner against Hawkahan. Extra animated. He can't believe that the free kick has been paid. But paid it has for Rayner, who trots off, places it for Loman and Draper, a juggler. Can't complete. Out of bounds.
2: He fell on his hands. But just the uncontested mark game for the Lions this quarter has gone crazy. They've had 31 already, and we've still got 6 minutes left of the quarter, just chipping the ball around, taking the game completely. It was always going to be a hard task, but if they play like this, they'll never get back.
16: Back into play, knocked down by Phil Thorpe. He's Rankin. Tackled straight away. Berry was able to get through. Got a handball out. Curtin Miller. Clears defensive 50. Back cheese, couldn't take it. And then Tangle at ground level. Leicester, who made that spoil.
17: Alex,
16: the bottom of it, in the thick of it, the umpire's going to come in and pull it up. 75 out from goal for the Brisbane Lions. Dilthorpe thumped that one forward from the ball up. Taken by Archie. His handball missed Berry. Had to go back and retrieve it. And he's been tackled. Luckily, he just got it out in the nick of time. Rankin softens it forward. And here is Harris Andrews taking the intercept mark at between half back and wing.
1: The Brisbane crowd look reasonably well lubricated at this stage. Short from Andrews. So 14-7 the intercept marks tonight. That's been more significant as the evening's gone on. They work the ball within themselves. Gallup, he can't be much more impressive. I was surprised when he was left out last week. Now Rankin's come from outside the area to stand the mark. Not sure if that was right or not. Down to Lohmann. Got that natural buoyance as he leaps for the ball. He doesn't mark. Didn't lose his footing, though. And he chips it short to Draper. Not paid. It didn't quite travel as required, although must have been darn close. Miller are there. Able to win it back and win it back well. The handballs are chained up quickly. Neil Bullock off to Hawker hard. Kicks with purpose. Out to Saligo. Better ball movement by the Crows. They've opened up the outside. He marks, turns back, and then sends it deep towards Walker again. Tex comes off. Wilmot can't get back to the footing. Knocked away Andrews. Keys from the pocket. Fogarty and Gallup. He's done enough with the spoil, Ty Gallup. Through from behind. If I was another club, I'd be checking with Ty Gallup's manager. Because someone's got to fall out when they pay as much as they do.
0: Yeah, that's true.
1: Look for whoever you can find.
0: Adelaide gone into a real one-on-one game style, so it's going to take a little bit more extra too. Because when you're taking the ball forward, you've got to work harder than the Lions.
16: Should have a 50-point margin at the moment in favour of Brisbane. Up goes Dilthorpe. And take the mark on the kick-in. Taylor, given the handball, has a good look at goal here. And this is to the left-hand side. And another minor score for Adelaide Crows. Brisbane quick out again to Levi Ashcroft.
2: It's one thing they've done incredibly well tonight. As soon as they've had quick kicks from kick-ins to get back in, not allowed Adelaide to get set defensively.
1: It really is it's a deflating performance, isn't it? Particularly when you look at Zach Bailey, the man they missed out on, is the number one rated player on the ground. What they might have had, they might have been able to look forward to at the very least.
18: Brisbane.
1: They've got his signature. Free kick going against Isaac Rankin. On the way out.
2: Up to 37 marks now for the quarter.
1: Give us the difference. Yeah. Give us Dunkley and Rankin's numbers when you get the next little break if you can. Short to Neil. Dunkley, who was about their best player last week, the co-captain's been excellent with his shutdown job. Bailey, he had a high fend off on Laird. Goes unwhistled. Off to Ashcroft. There was holes in the forward 50. And there were leading lanes opening up, and Rayner found the right one. And he's going to just pop it over the top. That's a luxury they really should not have been able to afford, because McKenna was on his own, and he's going to snap a goal and just about bring up the 100. 14-15-99, the Brisbane Lions. They have more than doubled the Adelaide Crows, and they're really rubbing it in now. 6-8-44. McKenna, another one who missed out last year as the sub in the first premiership. But it was about this game, I think, where he came back into the team as a defensive forward in round 7, and he's stayed there ever since.
0: Yeah. It's been so impressive too. At times able to hit the scoreboard, but just does his job too, and rewarded there by Rayner. Didn't probably have to go and, you know, give this one off, but a pocket of space. Just caught the eye contact of Cam Rayner and goes back and kicks a goal.
1: He's kicked 23 goals in 19 games for the season. Good return.
16: And the three remaining in this third quarter. Dawson swamped in the tackle. The handball in a real hurry. To Laird out to Berry on the wing. Berry's kicks, not the best. McAndrew to the feet of Laird. Handball on the up. Being turned over. Draper, his handball going forward. Charlie Cameron takes it and then takes off. Haven't got the handball forward. That handball though, clean bowl Bailey. Miller was back there. He's laid able to clear it. Neil Bullen gives the handball on. Berry through the middle they go. Gabba haven't had too many handball change tonight. On the end of it now is Neil Bullen. He gives the handball to Keys. Keys now can open up the angle. Snap and goal. That was nicely done by the Adelaide Crows. Nice piece of play through the middle of the Gabba. Using their handball game. And a goal for the Crows. 7-8-50. Brisbane 14-15, 99 on the Tyre Power scoreboard.
2: You asked for Dunkley's and Rankin's numbers. Dunkley's had the 19, Rankin's had the 15. But low impact on the game for Isaac Rankin compared to what he's had in the last few weeks. So a great role by Dunkley to do that. One of the few bits of play there where they've got some handball chain through the middle of the ground and been able to run at Brisbane effectively. Neil Buller nearly ran too far. He was just on the edge. But a good finish by Ben Keyes, who got absolutely crunched by Ty Gallup as he was kicking the ball.
0: Yeah, I think the team care too that everyone has put into Rankin, not only just the Dunkley matchup. I think when he's been off the ground, you can always see that someone's close to him. So that's what Chris Fagan will be most happy about.
1: Off the fingertips, it went the way of Saligo, flung it forward to Berry, towed it up to meet. It was Neil Bullen. Turned out the handball to Zach Taylor. Took a while to take control, but was it a channel for him to drive it down to Phil Thorpe? Late support from that man, Gallup again. Nice sharp roving by Keyes. Plays it back to Michael Annie, who's on the wing pushing forward here. He's fired away a goal. He's missed to the right of the post. And the siren, I think, can't come quick enough for Matthew Nix. He'll probably be spinning through his head what his message is going to be to the fans, because that might be important as well, how he assesses this. It's felt like a pretty big gap tonight, hasn't it, between Brisbane and the Lions, which is, I suppose, not that surprising given they've won the last two flags. As Hipwood comes up and is an excellent target on the wing, lets all the traffic flow past, and Big Ecker's going to go for broke.
16: He does, inside the 50. Logan Morris was up, couldn't take it. Not too unlucky not to get a free kick. He thought he had his arms chopped. So over the boundary line, and we're going to have a throw-in.
0: Even just like that hold up by in the middle of the ground, and then Morris gets in, pushes so hard, makes it really difficult for his matchup to get a hand on it. It's just really impressive stuff by the Lions tonight.
16: Just over 90 seconds left on the White Club move o'clock this third quarter. So we've got another quarter to go. Thrown in. Nice work, Cameron. Knocked it down. Bailey. He wriggles out of the tackle, got the handball into McCluggage. Back to Bailey. Got high contact, threw his head back. The high contact was there though from Dawson, and Zach Bailey is going to get the free kick and the shot at goal. And a little spot fire breaks out. A little push and shove off the ball.
1: Another quarter of the Harvey Norman replay here.
16: Bailey definitely threw his head back. It was frayed a little bit, but not much happening. Check the Harvey Norman replay in a moment.
1: A false bravado out there by everyone.
0: Yes.
1: Without any fine or anything. Just
2: there's no winners on the Brisbane side of this one. You've got to be careful.
16: Alan Logan Morris throwing the weight around. And
1: Keane's a bit of a hothead too.
16: Miller Atul's keen to just cool his jets. Watching Zach Bailey line up for goal number three here. Moves in. Oh, that's beautiful. Beautiful off the boot for another goal. So he's been outstanding tonight, Zach Bailey. Brisbane 15-15, 105. Adelaide 7-9-51 on the Tyre Power scoreboard late in the third quarter.
1: Been a bit of discussion around whether, you know, the offer that he's got, the amount of money, but, and I've had a few discussions this week, but where do you rank him? But he's such value score-wise, isn't he?
2: He's a superstar.
1: His own score and the scores he creates.
2: That role, they're some of the most dangerous players across the league, are those half forwards that can go inside and have impact. I think Isaac Rankin on the other side of the field, that's the role that Zach Bailey plays. So he's in the top echelon of players for me. It's guys that can kick multiple goals in games is the other part of it for him.
0: Yeah, so it's a mix of half forward, but then go into the middle and break it up, whereas Adelaide just asking Isaac Rankin to play full-time midfielder at the moment. So, I mean, this Brisbane side, it's been so impressive.
1: Makes it harder to explain what happened last week, doesn't it? The kick goes forward from Berry, knocked away from Miller. Oh, Bailey's got it again. And this time he's going to share it with Logan. Morris takes the mark. He's been a member of the cast tonight rather than one of the superstars. As Logan Morris Bailey creating that time, must have been very tempted to have another shot for goal and kick his fourth, but he did get the eyes just lowered in the nick of time enough to spot Logan on his own. Full stretch. That's a good shot there of the reach of Logan Morris. The long arms.
0: Yep. And the Adelaide defender in the background putting his arms out going, how can we stop this?
1: Yeah, it's well framed. How can we stop this? And the Brisbane are on. They've got weapons. They've got goal kickers everywhere, and Logan Morris has threaded one on the siren. Rub a bit of salt into the Adelaide Crows' wounds as the 21-year-old Logan Morris, who kicked 65 goals coming into tonight, and they have got 16 goals, and it's not yet the end of the game. 16-15, 1-11 to 7-9-51. That is the Tyre Power scoreboard. 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In that quarter alone, the Brisbane Lions kick 6 goals, 3 to 2, 5. Just give us the majors, Matty.
16: 4 goals to Cameron, 2 goals to Loman, 3 goals to Bailey, and 2 goals to Morris. The multiples and a couple of goals to Fogarty, the multiple goal kicker for the Crows.
1: All right, 3AW football. Don't Maccas walk, Maccas run to the new quarter pounder barbecue bacon. There still is a quarter remaining. It is 16-15, 1-11, playing 7-9-51 in favour of the Brisbane Lions. So it'll be Hawthorn and Brisbane at the MCG next Saturday twilight following Sydney and Fremantle. And you'll hear it all on 3AW football.
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16: Pitwood, Loman, he snaps and he goals. Logan Morris opens up the angle here, trying to curl it back. And it curled magnificently. It gives the handball to Zorko instead. Might go for home here. He goes for broke from outside the 50 with a monster kick. Dane Zorko, he loves what he's just done.
1: McKenna was on his own. He's going to snap a goal and just about bring up the 100.
16: Three-quarter time, it's a big lead for the Brisbane Lions. 16-15 or 111. They're heading to a prelim. Adelaide 7-9-51 have been disappointing. Before we hear from Joel and Doc, let's get downstairs. Well, thanks to Barry Plant Real Estate. Down to you, Sam Licky. Any injury issues downstairs?
17: A couple of sore bodies in maroon, blue and gold. They've been managing some knee soreness for Darcy Gardner. Charlie Cameron obviously copped a big knock in that quarter. He's got a bit of a cork in his quad, and Kai Lohman's got some hammy glute tightness or cramp, but nothing too serious. But they might look at managing them throughout this final quarter as they eye Hawthorn next week.
16: Well, we will see Doc and Joel when the game's pretty much done, whether Adelaide can finish with a little bit of respectability the last game for Taylor Walker.
2: Yeah, you want to see something.
0: Yeah, he's been outstanding over his career. There's a bit of mention about him from Matty Nix in that last huddle out there. I mean, it's probably a teary one that Taylor Walker, we see him out on the ground for this last quarter. But, you know, over that time, 319 games, 713 goals.
2: Yeah, he's been an outstanding player. And you want to see the play a bit. The last quarter, it's giving up 45 marks to Brisbane. You don't want to play like that for the last back end of the quarter and kind of wait this game out. Try and play some free-flowing footy. If you lose by 100, it's not going to make much of a difference now compared to if you have a crack at try and win it. So I'd like to see him open up the game a bit here. Don't go with the plus one. That's just going to slow the game down too much. But looking forward to seeing what Big Tex can do in the last quarter.
1: So a quarter to go in the second semi-final at the Gabba. And a quarter to go in the 319 game career of Tex Walker. Rankin still in the middle, got first hands on the footy after the ball up. Berry crashes in to put a tackle Sam on because Lockie. Brisbane were able to even up the numbers. Sam Dunkley Lockie with his typical earnest work around the footy. The Ruckman are in a pretty serious wrestle. Draper smashed it down. The two mids were looking the other way. Came back off their head. Hurried kick goes forward from Rankin to centre half forward. Gallup again continues to impress. Winning his own ball. Out to Neil and to Levi Ashcroft, who recovered from a fumble. Put the ball at the feet of Lohman. So did him no favours. He just threw it. And he's caught by Cook. It was pretty average by Levi Ashcroft. And led to the error. Quickly off to Hawker Hahn, who's continued to work hard. He goes short to Archie, who takes the mark. So that they got Archie from Brisbane, but he's not really a needle mover, is he? I mean, he's a handy player, he's experienced, he's played well in finals, so you can certainly understand him why they were able to get him. And he hasn't had a good run with injury this year, so see if he can have more influence next year.
2: Yeah, he's a really, really good role player. He plays that half forward role really well.
1: He's kicked goals in finals before, but he hasn't been able to here.
0: Yeah, half forward, half back, on the wing against Ollie Dempsey at times in positions that are quite unique. He's quite a special player in different ways.
16: Matty Nix coaching from the bench in this last quarter. Zorko straight up the guts, he goes with a kick. Lester can't take it. McAndrew to Dawson. Sample looking for Rankin. She tried to gather unsuccessfully though. Lohman grabbed it, his kick was touched. It's a high one. Bouncing ball here. We knocked it down, but to no one. Curtin tackled with the handball in a hurry. McCluggage, his handball went straight to Berry. He gets it to Fogarty. Danan Curvis. Here is Archie now moving. 70 out. Heads to the forward pocket. Dilthorpe couldn't take the mark on the stretch there. Big mitts around it, but it's over the boundary line. We're going to have a throw in as Dilthorpe gets into the face of Harris Andrews. A 59-point lead to the Brisbane Lions. A throw in inside 50 here for Adelaide.
1: Cantankerous tonight is Big Harris, hasn't he? He's trying to get in his face a bit. Worked pretty well. Oh, knocked down the front. Oh, Rankin's had a pot shot. He's missed it, gone right across the face. Lester's only one intention is to try and get it out of bounds, and he did it so very well against Rochelle. He allowed himself to be tackled. Taken out. Still 111-52.
20: Lucky, Sam!
2: Just saw on the Harvey Norman replay, Sammy Draper pretty lucky that Archie got his head out of the hole in the end. He missed a bump by about 3 centimetres. It might have cost him 3 weeks.
1: Oh boy, don't do that. He's about to win his first final. Belts that away. Knocked down Curtin. Picked up by Berry. Searching with the eyes for someone to lay the handball off to. Miller was there to receive. A little spurt on, was impressive. Got himself set and kicked a goal. Finished off the work, which Adelaide largely haven't been able to do tonight. He's been one of the highlights of the season, the fitness and form of Wayne Miller. And a late offering there for the Crows. Their eighth goal, 8-10-58 to 16-15-111. And Wayne Miller, just his third goal of the season.
0: And it feels like that he's finally got a full season in, and off the back of that, obviously made an All-Australian side. He's shown what he can do across that half-back line. Feels like they need an extra person back there to give him punch now that Rory Laird's probably the back end of his career.
1: Paul Canard's been pretty good for a mid-season pickup, but they, I think we'd all probably agree they could get someone else back there.
2: It's a bit of both, though. I reckon they've got the talent now. I think that just their ball movement just needs to sharpen up over the off-season, the pre-season.
16: Back in the middle, McAndrew was able to take a cleanly quick kick to half forward, play on call, slap back for Brisbane, back the away. Gathered by Bailey, handball to Rayner. A little fumble now, he gets himself composed, steps inside the 50, pulls the trigger and kicks the goal. Jumps for joy, Cam Rayner. After he puts through his second goal. And Brisbane to 17-15, 117. The Adelaide Crows 8-10-58 on the tyre power score.
1: Morrell hasn't been out of having much of a post tonight either.
0: Nah, they've played around him a little bit, but that's what this good Brisbane side does, just playing guys into form. Off the back of last week where they just had season low games, a number of them, and Cam Rayner was one of those, but when he gets in the middle of the ground, so game changing too in what he's able to do. But between his best and worst games, still quite a gap at times.
1: Feels like it's going to be that way for his whole career, doesn't it, really?
0: They're going to lean on him this next couple of weeks, though, you think?
1: His good is so good, but and they've got enough around him. Like, if they lost Bailey, that would have hurt someone like Rayner, you would think. Yep. More would have been needed from him. Ashcroft comes off the wing. Levi's hands are snappy enough to Dunkley. Battled away by Dawson. Kept it away from Lohman. Allows Berry in his 100th to get a little left foot kick down the line to Philthorpe. Covering the territory to get involved. Back to Dawson, who kept on coming. And by his standards, he'll be flat with that kick. It's wide of Walker. And out on the full.
2: Very uncharacteristic error from Jordan Dawson there. One of the best kicks in the AFL. And maybe the greasy ball slipped off the side of the boot.
16: Gardner. Back inside.
1: Sam's had a pretty quiet night downstairs tonight. There hasn't been too many injuries.
16: Probably a good thing for this time of year.
1: He get his full check, does he, or is he sort of injury dependent?
16: Half a pay. He's Lockie Neal to half forward. Gee. Was up, couldn't take it. Oscar Allen slaps it forward. Belays. Knocked it to Kurt. And gives to Rankin. He goes short to Miller up. Miller moves it onto Archie, sweeps the handball in. It's Hawker Hart. Goes out wide there and then Curvis gets it under his control, then kicks the half forward. Fogarty tunnel balls it to his own advantage. Nice work, Leicester stayed in the fight. Then Curvis was tackled. Fogarty back in the game here. He gathers, he kicks the Tex. Oh, couldn't take it. Nice work, Wilmot. Now Wilmot, did he take that on the second bite? He thought he did. The umpire says, nah, give it to me, I'm going to ball it up. Check the Harvey Norman replay.
1: I think Walker did get a piece of it, didn't he, first?
16: First up.
1: Andrew got there in time to contest against Fort. Knocked away by Gardner in the pocket. Rankin turned to his left. Back to the right. Is there time for a late Isaac Rankin special? No, not even Isaac can hit the spot tonight. It's a behind. 8-11-59. And they are behind. 17-15, 117 the Lions. The tyre power score. But their footy finals sale is on. Buy three, get one free on selected Toyo passenger at SUV tyres. As Rayner gets involved again on the way out.
16: Check his numbers for Lamaro's Cam Rayner. Kicked the two goals. One in the first, one in this final quarter. Kick to the wing. Dawson. On the duress have to get his handball away. Here goes Will Ashcroft. Cook knocked it on. Neil Bull underground handball is very clever. Then Laird, his handball though is out. Latu free last possession.
1: We're looking for the Sea Road Ferries tackle of the day too in this quarter. Escaped the Everyday in just 40 minutes on board Sea Road Ferries cars and passenger ferry departing from Sorrento and Queenscliff Everyday.
16: He's tackling inside the 50 and Bailey was taken without a finding Curvis. He just got nervous.
20: Dan Curvis, back
16: in. Bailey will go back and line up for another goal. He's fourth of the evening.
0: Yeah, what about that space in that forward line, though? That's a big, long 50-metre kick that doesn't even make the distance there. And you've got Charlie Cameron that's got the speed. You've got Bailey that's got speed. So many options down there.
2: Bailey going for his fourth goal here, but Cameron's got four, Rainer's two, Lohman's two.

0: 17-16, 118, place 8-11-59. All our numbers tonight for Lamaro's Hotel. Telling you heard it on 3AW. Get down there and have a great feed. Melbourne's finest gastro pub.
1: Thanks, Kai.
0: 273 Cecil Street.
1: Thanks, mate.
0: Cecil says South Melbourne. Call and mention you heard it, as I said. And the city's not bad.
2: Beautiful.
0: Tell you that much. They're on the move in the pocket. Kept away. Big O, Oscar Allen. Big O the second. Can't get out of there, and it's another ball up. Over to you, Matty.
3: We see McCluggage on the bench at the moment. So he's probably the one that they've got to be careful of on game time and just get him through.
4: A chance for Will Ashcroft to Allen. He's able to fade the tackle inside off 15. Dudley bundled over. Picked up. Ford. Oh, Bailey's almost been dumped there by Curtin. Was holding the ball. Curtin didn't dump him. He just nursed into the ground in the finish and was holding the ball.
0: 15, not 15, must have been about 18 or 20, I reckon.
4: Yeah. It's Archie. Takes it and kicks it up the guts. Oh, gee. And Berry's just given. Sees a little clip. Clip over the ear. Here go the Crows inside the 50. Saligo takes the mark. Now he's got a man on. Big Phil Thorpe takes it in the goal square and pumps it home. Riley Phil Thorpe. 9-11-65 Adelaide. 17-16-118. He'll be happy that the season is coming to an end. We're going, no doubt, for a little bit of surgery. He's been carrying injuries all year. Riley Phil Thorpe hasn't had the year that he had last season. Big man will be fresh for season 2027.
0: Yeah, you think that could be one plus for them, that fit Riley Phil. He had back problems in the first half of the year.
3: And then with Tex going out too, maybe a bit more space down there. Do they bring in another small forward? Or
5: They've liked the three tall forwards because they've played Maley at times this year.
0: Yeah. They have forever, haven't they?
5: Yeah, they just thought.
0: They even brought in Toby Murray and the Moose at one stage.
5: But maybe that's part of the discussion around the ball movement. That is there three tall forwards too much?
0: Over the top, tap down. Brilliantly read by Will Ashcroft. A little ahead of himself there. A bit discombobulated. He handballed, though, to his brother, and that'll work fine because Levi's kick finds Eric just loping around in the forward pocket, minding his own business, and he takes the mark. A subtle thumbs up.
3: Only 10 possessions, but feels like he's been a part of everything.
0: Had a big period of the game, I think his second term, wasn't it? Oh, no, he's got a big left foot snap to try and execute from 40 metres out. He starts a couple of metres inside the line, just steps out, sums it all up, and shows everyone what he's made of, Eric Hipwood. No doubt now he's a critical member of the Brisbane Lions team again. There was questions over which of the talls would fall out. Well, the solution was just play more. They've delivered tonight. 18-16, 124 to 9-11-65. He's a happy hippie tonight.
5: Just everything's going their way. Ashcroft's running out of the centre of the ground, trips over, takes a bounce, nearly doesn't go back to him, and he perfectly flicks a handball to his brother out in space and goes inside 50.
0: Look at Sam Draper.
5: Sam Draper sitting on the bench with his legs crossed.
0: Legs crossed. Take a load off, Sammy.
3: Yeah, so they've done a good job even that. With him and Ford in the ruck, they literally take about 50% each, sometimes think a little bit forward, but they just don't need as many rotations as they want with the other players on the ground. They've got wingers that spend a lot of time on the ground, and yeah, they've found a good method.
4: Back in the middle, Ford gets the centre clearance inside the 50, it goes again. A tumbler, Laird got there, hands to Dawson, hands to Nankervis. Puts it back to Nankervis and then kicks it to the wing. He's just going to get on with business and put it up inside the 50. Tex! Now, he's going to go back and kick one of those big trademark goals from outside the 50.
0: Come on.
4: Tex Walker. And he's going to let loose with a big long kick for goal. Tex Walker. He's done that all his career. Those big, beautiful kicks from outside the 50. And he nails one there. Thanks for the memories, Tex Walker. What a player he has been. 10-11-71 Adelaide, 18-16-124 Brisbane.

0: We've been waiting for it. It's been difficult down there for those forwards, especially Tex tonight too. He does play a little bit deeper than the other guys, Fogarty and Phil Thorpe at times. So, what a career it's been though. He's held them up through really tough times. This Adelaide Football Club over the last 15 years have had some unbelievably tough times too.
1: Sam Leckie downstairs, just the...
2: Still there, is he?
1: The reaction to that, Sam, down there, the Adelaide fans.
3: Yeah, I'm still here. Pretty much from where I'm sitting around to the eastern end, the standing ovation for Tex Walker and the career that he's had.
2: I'm not sure anyone's kicked that 50-metre-plus goal as easily as, or apparently as easily as Taylor Walker. Back in the middle, hanging around with the handballs, back to Draper. Nudges one inside 50, back over the shoulder, sling handball from Berry. Had to go and tidy up his own walk. Walker home with a nonchalant little give to Cook, who's on the move. It was just sizzling a little bit firmly for Fogarty to hang on to. Good back up from Taylor. Parading the handball to Laird, knew how to get it back to Berry. They emerge out of the middle, and now they're finding some space inside their 50. They've got away though from Philpott. He's a bit filthy. Runs over and out for a throw in the pocket.
4: You know, you're having a bad day, isn't it? You work your bum off Adelaide inside 50 to get some space and then just get missed by 20 metres and the ball trickles out of bounds.
2: Yeah. Morris has got a calf wrap, yeah. Ice on it straight away. So I don't think we're going to see the old Loganville for the last half of this quarter. There's the big easy. He comes out and takes the mark. Eric brings it into the middle. Wilmot with the switch. An effective switch too. Opens up the wing. Fletcher down the line. And McKenna's taken it again. Oh, he ignores Charlie. Charlie's not going to be happy with that. Now you better kick it, Connor.
5: It's gone there, Ben.
4: And his fifth goal, Charlie. Yeah. But there was a defender behind him, so but all forwards seem to think that they're open all the time, don't they, Hutto?
2: If he'd taken it straight away, I reckon it was on. Let's see. Hesitated, it was Gonski's. So Connor McKenna, the affable Irishman, to kick it from outside 50. He's missed it left. A bit more Dolores. 18-17, 125 to 10-11-71. Into the last 10 minutes. Fair to say the sting has gone out of this one.
1: Absolutely. Richmond to play Hawthorn next week in the prelim. Kick to the middle. But he couldn't take it. Here comes Gallup. He can't gather. And then Wilmot ran into a tackler. And Archie, but he was able to fend that off. Give it off to Zorko. Low down. Taken by Oscar Allen,
5: Mark,
1: top of the 50.
5: Mark, 1 metre here.
1: Now Allen is too far out, you would think.
5: Get away, please, Dane.
1: Hey, done, trying to clear the area. Dane Zorko making a piss of himself.
5: Clear out, Dane. Move out.
1: And mouthing off.
5: That's your line.
1: Giving him plenty.
5: Dane, clear right out 5 minutes. Another metre.
1: Like a naughty schoolboy who's been sent away.
2: He's still in the earshot, though, isn't he?
1: Oscar Allen. He's got the football. He's going to go for it here. Take a huge kick from outside the 50. It was a touch ball. It'll land top of the goal square. It was a touch ball. Belays rolls into the mark, but he's been tackled. The ball up at the top of the goal square for the Brisbane Lions. He's still going, Dane Zorko.
2: You just want to go over and say, exasperating. He's in a spin. It was Draper who grabbed it out of the ruck. Didn't know how to, or who to dump it off to.
4: One of the great teammates, Dane Zorko. I know everyone else hates him, but he's when he's on your team, he's one of the great people.
2: Now, there we go. That's the Brisbane experience from our former Lions champ, Sam Doherty. Oh, there's a snap from Hugh McCluggage. So he did come back on the ground. And he has impact. And he got a little kiss there from Kai. Very nice. He snapped it through for their 19th goal. 19-17, 131 to 10-11, 71. 8.5 minutes remaining. So if Noah Answorth covers with his ankle injuries, given that particularly look at Hawthorne's dangerous small forwards, if you want him in the team.
4: Well, it's both sides though, because they've got some dangerous tools, and the person that they brought Gallup in, because there's the extra tools, and there's extra tools in the Hawthorne forward line. So it'll be an interesting discussion at selection.
6: Yeah.
4: It's hard to take anyone out of a team that's put 131 on the board.
2: Yeah.
4: Carlton.
0: Well, I think they'll have to. They'll have to find a spot for him if he is right, because you think of Nick Watson and what he can do, you'll need plan A, B and C for him.
1: Back of the move we go. Big Phil Thorpe. Hands to Taylor. Found a path there and ran through it. And then kicks it inside the 50. Walker takes it on the bounce. He's going to snap. There's another one for Taylor Walker. Not quite. He's called a bit too much for him. Through for a minor score. 10-12-72 Adelaide. 19-17-131 the Brisbane Lions. They bring it back into play. And Will Ashcroft takes it. Brisbane's never played Hawthorn in a final. There's the kick. It's cut off. No damage done, though, as Cameron knocks it on. Berry, Fletcher, McKenna, inside the 50. Another goal coming up. Miss to the right-hand side for a point. Well, they've never played each other in a final, Brisbane and Hawthorn, although last time Fitzroy played Hawthorn was in the 1986 prelim, Hutto.
2: Yeah. They had their chances, too, in that game, from memory. There's a dodgy free kick paid for a deliberate out of bounds. It's Michael Litterfold.
0: Wow.
2: Anyway, footy gets back in motion. Here's Lovan. You can Google it if you like. Joel is Will.
0: I'm
2: Will.
0: Just amazed.
2: Will just runs in and kicks a goal. I should say Levi.
0: How do you remember that?
2: I remember more from when I was a kid than I do last week, Joel. You'll get to that stage at some point. No, it's not free.
0: 118-138
6: to
0: 10-12-72.
6: Harris.
0: Let's go, mate.
6: Come on. Nothing to gain.
0: Well, no, there's nothing to gain, absolutely. And Harris has been quite chirpy all night to this Adelaide side. Really lippy.
4: They've been very unsociable tonight, the Brisbane. When they're playing at their best, it's borderline arrogance, but it really works for them in terms of the way they play their footy, and that's how they build energy off it. They chirp. They hit the contest hard. They do all the off-the-ball stuff, so that's when they play their best footy.
0: Yeah, they're engaged in the game. Yeah. Harris Andrews, Dane Zorko, as you said, lead it more than anyone. And yeah, to be honest, I have to agree with you. Great guys off the field, on the field, you want to make sure they hurt.
1: Inside 50. Now the Adelaide Crows again through Berry, but taken by Harris Andrews. Brisbane's highest score in a final, 149. 7 minutes remaining here. It was against St Kilda in 2004, so we'll keep an eye on that record. Rayner goes backwards. Just had a big day, Cam Rayner. Big night. Here's Lester under the pump. Somebody get the handball backwards to Harris Andrews, who always stays cool and calm, although he's turned it over by hand to Michael Annie. There's a flyer at goal. That one is flying up in the air. Nice work, Gallup. Just got a fist to it and over the boundary line. All over it goes for a rush behind. In fact, 10-13-73 Adelaide, 20-18-138 with 6.5 minutes left in this final quarter on the White Club Moodle clock.
0: So 21 of the 25 players for Brisbane in double figures in possessions, and just shows how even this side has been tonight.
2: Gardner. Has the footy in the back pocket. And kick it to where the masses are gathering on the outer wing. Allen came late, maybe too late. Batted down by Luke Nankervis. Tried to get a little sideways handball to Michael Annie. Didn't eventuate. Neil. Will Ashcroft. Zig and zagging their way through. With the hands, and then he just chips it back to Lester. Berry leads up, quickly turns. He thinks the corridor is attainable with that kick, and he was right to Bailey. Back to the inside to McKenna. In his style, he stabs it forward. And now there's depth on the next one. Down the line to McCluggage. He's just sitting on a lounge chair in the pocket. And he takes the mark to Hugh.
0: It's a bit bruised free footy now.
2: Yeah, isn't it?
0: Yep, circle work. Which the Lions would be happy with. And for the Crows, they'll lick their wounds.
4: McCluggage going for his third goal here with his 15 touches for Lamaro's. He's playing himself into some form.
2: Well, hit the right part of the footy with that, but choppers its way to the top of the goal square. Keane dumps it away, helped on further by McAndrew. Still there to be snared at ground level. Curtin did it well. Forward to Keys, and they're beyond defensive 50 to Archie. Now they progress. Michael Annie. Davhand takes it out wide. Marked nicely there by Rochelle. Traffic goes past. Little pop kick to Tex. And Taylor has taken the mark.
4: Probably should have been a 50 metre penalty there.
2: Should have. No one standing.
4: No one stood. And it was the prototypical one we've seen for the year when someone's running past and they're running with an opponent and they don't want to stand. But well worked anyway. Taylor Walker getting a few shots on goal for this last quarter.
2: Well umpired, I reckon, at this stage. So Taylor Walker already kicked one goal in his farewell game. For one last time, Taylor Walker has shown us that pure kicking style, which has delivered so many goals. A seven-time leading goal kicker for the Adelaide Crows. He got his All-Australian. He's a great story of persistence because it looked like in COVID that his career was over. And had his share of off-field controversies, of course, which he was able to make amends for. And it's been a magnificent career for the boy from Broken Hill. He's going to go back and play some footy his old hometown next year, which is great. He's maintained his friendships back there. He loves the game, and he's such a popular figure. And I think that Mrs. Walker there with a few tears.
0: Yeah, hiding away.
2: Fair enough.
0: Yeah, they come along for the journey. Wives, partners, that's for sure. So ride the bumps with you. The late nights when you get home, Doc, you've been through it all.
4: The game ready in the middle of the night.
0: Yeah, buzzing away.
2: Over to you, Matthew.
1: Is Miller up?
6: Yep.
1: Trying to take it with the handball back to Nankervis.
6: Play on.
1: Trying to work their way out. Nice work. Rayner was able to smother the kick on Cook and then go for goal himself. Cameron's going to take it in the pocket. Charlie Cameron will go back for goal number 5-8.
2: That's the perfect ending, isn't it? Last spin of the wheel, of the disc. Where are you, John?
1: Charlie Cameron, big night. Goalless last week with four touches, but he's come back with a bang. There's the snap and there's the goal. And cue up John Denver. 21-18, 144, Adelaide 11-13, 79. I see the mother of Taylor Walker in tears on the bench. His family, children. She wraps up his magnificent career.
0: Texas young son there with the hands over the ears. He's had enough of John Denver too.
2: You got Texas ears?
0: Nah, well, God, there's a young fella.
2: His brother there, I think, in tears as well.
4: The whole family's broken down now. Emotional scenes, as you said, the families, kids, wives, mums, dads, they're along for the ride, and it's always an emotional end when the career's finishing, and they're as much not enjoying it, but they'll be reflecting on all of the years in the system.
2: 715 goals in total. Quirton gets it across to Neil Bullen. And then out to Worrell as they start to form up and try and pose a threat from that outer flank. Neil Bullen, and up and under to the square. Oh, Michael Annie came late, didn't mark. Keys with the front and centre. And he puts through a late goal. Good to see Michael Annie actually in a different position. He's one that I think they've got to try a bit more. And whether he's got any offensive instincts or not, I think they've got to find out. Like he's a very handy and competent defender, but can they get more out of him?
0: No, yeah. I agree with that. I think that we haven't seen as much out of him this year as what we have in the past.
2: Last year I thought he produced a bit more.
0: Yeah.
2: Even just what he did then, to be able to go up and fly the pack, you know, forward to the ball.
0: Feels like the Adelaide side needs a little bit of that. You sort of know what you're coming up against. They're good at what they do, but they haven't got a hell of a lot of tricks within the side.
4: Yeah, and I think that's part of the way they play. They play a bit more dour compared to some of the other teams in terms of the transition part of the game. So it's something that they're going to work on. The other one, Dan Curtin as a full inside mid, I thought has been a success story in the back half of this season.
1: Back in the middle we go. Managed to get the centre clearance. Up inside the 50 it goes again. Tartler Walker really flew with that. Nice work, Wilmot. Handball to Gardner. Just popped that one over the top to Zorko. And Zorko is got Rayner presenting for him at half back, and he takes the mark. Thought about giving it back to Zorko, but won't. So Adelaide going out in straight sets last year. They've won a final this year. Go out in the semi. Nice mark down the line, McAndrew. Here's the handball off. We'll talk more about what they need. I'm going to do it at the trade table. The draft, and they turn it over, Adelaide. Charlie Cameron got the handball forward. As he get to Oscar Allen, though. Dawson was able to break it up. He's got possession now. Handball to Worrell, handball to Dawson. Dawson with a very nice kick. Get out of all of that. And a bold kick. Now the midfield for Rankin. Rankin turns and kicks to half forward. It's over the head. Neil Ball, and then soccered toward the boundary line by Zorko. That'll be a lasso free. And it's going to go over Berry, and he'll take it out there on the wing. We're at the 30-minute mark of this final quarter, and it's a 59-point lead for the Brisbane Lions.
2: Back to the square towards Thilthorpe. Fist of Zorko gets it away to relative safety. They're not sure whether they can work it through for a behind. Perry copped some punishment but still didn't give it up. And so he's cleared it. It's only going to be a return by Hall Kahana. Just didn't quite get the dimensions right on the kick. Walker, dig in, gave it to Neil Bullen. He's going to wander around and have another snap for goal. Not the percentage for and against matters at all at the moment, but a little bit more respect on that scoreboard when they look in the paper tomorrow morning with their long faces, and it'll look just a little, look a little bit better over the morning latte. 21-18, 144 to 13-13-91.
4: Just the Brisbane side just said there wasn't a whole heap of intent trying to tackle him that last little bit there.
2: Nothing. Get yourself to next
4: week. Everyone's getting themselves to next week now.
0: This Adelaide side, Matty, I reckon it's all about Nass. But I reckon that Port Adelaide are just building up a war chest too, that they'll have to spend a lot on these father sons that are coming in and other prodigy players. But both sides, both Adelaide sides, want Nass coming home.
1: So he's out of contract in the next year.
0: That's right. Yeah.
4: Tassie's probably throwing the hat in the ring as well if they could have that one. Yeah. We spoke about that pre-game.
1: Back in the middle, Curtin gets the centre clearance and then puts it up inside the 50. In front, Fogarty. Taylor Walker had a fly for it. So Fogarty is able to take the marker. He will go back and line up for goal for the Adelaide Crows late in the piece. With a minute remaining. Kicked two goals tonight, Darcy Fogarty, both in the second quarter. The total of 34 for the season.
0: Yeah, you have a feeling next year that has to grow by another 15 goals if they're to be any good, Adelaide.
1: With no Taylor Walker there,
0: he's
1: going to take up some of the slack. He's going to give it off because he does see that man, Taylor Walker, in the pocket, but Wilmot was able to get there and punch it away from him. And we'll have a boundary throw inside the 50 for Adelaide.
4: The whole time he was backing back off the mark, he was making signals to Taylor Walker to try and lead, to try and get the ball in his hands to finish the game.
2: 35 seconds, the Crows. Maybe a chance for one last score in the season. As Matty said, they've won a final, but they've fallen well short here. 30 seconds left. Clearing ball from Berry. Not a lot of background noise at the moment, but there'll be a mighty roar when the siren sounds. Neil Bullen and Rochelle's able to snaffle up the mark. And he will probably, is he going to wait? He's trying to pass to Tex. It's got to him on the bounce. That's just a bit awkward. He takes one last snap. It goes across the face. And like his Adelaide team, they have fallen short. The end for an Adelaide legend. The end of the Crows season. And it comes with a brutal reality of the gap that is Stark. The Brisbane Lions, well, they've done it again. They have rebounded to remind everyone that the threat is real. And the three-peat dream is very much still alive. They have demolished the Crows and set up a mouth-watering preliminary final with Hawthorn. Crows done. Lions into the preliminary final.

0: respect between the sides, between the coaches as well, and the siren sounds as handshakes all around, the cameras turn back to the Walker family, but the top four teams of the home and away season will, I think, quite rightly fight out the preliminary finals next week, maybe at a different venue to what we might have expected. Sydney are going to host Fremantle, of course, and the MCG, what a twilight fixture that is going to be next week between Hawthorn and Brisbane. But this ability of the Brisbane Lions team, it's, as I think I've heard a lot of coaches, Chris Scott being one of them, say, it's not who you play, it's when you play them. You don't want to be playing Brisbane the week after they've turned into shocker, because once again, as they've done for the last 3 years, they have rebounded and shown that their best is probably still better than anyone else's.
1: Absolutely, and it's all dependent on the defensive side of the ball, and we saw that again today. If they bring that pressure and intensity around the contest and defend as well as they did today, then they're going to be so hard to beat across these last two games of the season if they get to the granny. But, yeah, the story on them. The Adelaide side, just not enough firepower today and got beaten convincingly in the contest as to start the game.
2: Oh, to start the game. What about the efficient Brisbane Lions side that we saw? You know, they pulled out all guns, and it was everyone that they needed to. Lohman to start, then Charlie and Bailey.
0: Just joined in. Like last night, wasn't also those that had struggled.
2: Yep.
0: For the Dockers the week before, I mean, the difference was the Cats were able to find a way to get back in the game. But really, they did get back to within 10 points, but it just got snuffed out straight away.
1: Yeah, it was in that second quarter. The Crows got back in the game, and then ultimately the Lions just did that. Plus 25 contest possessions in a quarter is enormous. That's just getting absolutely belted in. Every 50-50 ball that comes up, you're losing them all. So, yeah, professional win by the Lions. Defensive intent was very much there. If they keep that going in the next few weeks, it's going to be a task.
2: It also shows too that you can't have a bad quarter against the Lions, because they can reset. Like, the Lions can have a bad 15 minutes, but they won't have a bad quarter. They'll find their way back in. They won't give you momentum for a long time. In that time, Adelaide able to kick three goals, and straight away, you know, back onto it, ended up winning the quarter too in that second quarter.
1: It's funny that getting the extra, the top four is just such a big advantage, because you can have a shocker. Like, that last week was a shocker for them. But then what that's done is it's just really honed in what's important and what they need to focus on coming into these other games. And we see a refocused and reinvigorated team off the basis of last week. If they go through that, then might not.
0: Let's listen to Tex.
3: An AFL field for the final time. What's going through your mind?
4: Pretty emotional, mate.
3: Got the kids coming over.
4: Yeah, I was probably not wasted even tougher, mate. But, yeah, it's been... I just couldn't ask for anything more, mate. I've had a... Very appreciative of the career that I've had. And, you know, it's done it for 19 years. I remember the time where the footy club rang me and said they're going to take me as a little kid. And I was sitting at the Broken Hill Airport with my nan. And 19 years later, it's all done. So... Yeah, mate, I couldn't be more grateful. I've lived out a career for nearly 20 years, a little kid from Broken Hill who, you know, hopefully I can path the way for all the young kids in Broken Hill. And if you have a dream, and just go and chase it, because you just never know. And, yeah, it wasn't our night, but, you know, we've just improved out of sight. But Brisbane are the team to beat, I think. They're unbelievable. They've just got talent across the board. And, I don't know. Very grateful.
3: Just finally, we saw the coach ask your teammates for one final effort at three-quarter time. What were the emotions going through your head at that time, and how did you try and soak up that last quarter with the final goal?
4: Yeah, got me a little bit emotional, mate. As we know, mate, it takes 23 blokes to get it done, and unfortunately tonight we found out sort of where our weaknesses are, and we found out how good a side Brisbane are. So, yeah, mate, I'm upset, but I'm also very happy that I've been able to do it for such a long period of time. So, that's not a great bounce.
3: Kids get to have the match ball, Tex.
4: Yeah, it's what a kind gesture by Dane Zorko to go and get it and give it to me. What a bloke. So, yeah, very grateful, mate. So.
3: Thanks for your time. Congratulations on an incredible career. Soak it up with the family.
4: Thanks, mate.
0: So, Tex. So that sums him up, doesn't it, in a way? He's just who he is, and that's he's just genuine, and he's grateful. He obviously captained an Adelaide. His great regret will be captaining the Adelaide Crows into that grand final, and they fell short, and it fell away really quickly with all the camp and so forth after that. So they missed their window, unfortunately. But he had just such a spectacular last few years, so he's got the best out of himself.
2: He sure has. Yeah, as we said, this Adelaide side has been through so much over a period of time, and he has been a leader, a part of that group that some of it has been uncontrollable, but they've found a way through it.
0: The emotions of the family, there's a big guard of honour from both sides that are lined up around him. He thanks the Brisbane Lions for their part in that on what is their night of triumph. The two boys and his little girl all resplendent in various Adelaide gear are right by their dad's side. He's bouncing the ball off. You often see that in the guard of honour and the departure. And now the rest of his family are there, his wife, his brother, to greet him. His mum, as he said, did his stand at Broken Hill Airport all those years ago. And he went to the big smoke of Adelaide, the relative big smoke of Adelaide. And pretty much owned the town from the Crows' point of view. And he acknowledges the crowd, all the Adelaide fans that have made the trip of all around the race, and forever a Crow, the sign says, and that's what he'll be. No one's played more games or kicked more goals than Tex Walker. So that's the Adelaide side of things, and that is a worthy discussion. As he said, it was pretty clear their deficiencies tonight, but from a Brisbane point of view, what a match it's going to be next week. It's going to be 5:15 at the MCG. This is, I love the way the AFL do this. So the second preliminary final will be played first Friday the 18th of September at the SCG at 7:40, and then the first preliminary final will be, can you change that, Joel? It's bugged me forever, that, like, why don't they just say, we know it's which side of the draw it is, the game we're going to play first is going to be the first preliminary final. Anyway, Hawthorn versus Brisbane at 5:15, so it's going to be the twilight fixture next Saturday afternoon.
1: Yeah, we get the top four duking it out, and that's it's probably where it was for the year. When you look at the teams that have dropped out over this weekend, the Adelaide story of their ball movement and been inconsistent throughout the year lands them where they were, and then Geelong, obviously injury and some form slumps throughout the year, and the four teams that performed well enough to get that double chance cash in with the off the back of last week. So
0: what a strange year it has been from the Brisbane Lions, though, when you look at it. Like, they're, you know, their defensive chinks have been talked about, and the fact that they have been belted on occasions, Carlton and Sydney last week, and every time they bounce back the next week. And it was a terrific chat with Danny Daly pre-game. They approached this one differently. They reviewed it more thoroughly. They didn't just sort of gloss over it and talk about the positives, but whatever they do, it just seems to work.
2: Yeah, I mean, it felt like that Chris Fagan turned the screws straight away. You know, that discussion that they maybe had at three-quarter time last week with him and Danny Daly, Chris Fagan, Danny Daly, that goes, well, we actually probably a pretty nice football club at times as they cuddle out on the ground together. Maybe we need to put these guys under a bit more of the pump. There's so much on the line. There's so much that these guys are capable of, and the jobs in front of them, can they get it done?
1: And ultimately, they've got so much talent. Like, their whole list is star-studded. But sometimes, when you've got so many stars, the defensive mindset, sometimes they don't have as many role players as some other teams that really buy into the pure defensive parts of the game. They've got a handful, and they've got a few of those guys that do the big team roles, but they're so talented on the offensive side of the game, more than any other team in the competition, and you see it week in, week out. What they did tonight was, that first 5 minutes of the game was electric. And as you said, it was all the players, all those half forwards that are dynamic. When the ball's on the ground and there's needs intensity, those guys came to the fore tonight. and dominated that first bit of the game.
2: Again tonight, Doc, you just think of like Will Ashcroft and Bailey, when they give a handball, how hard they work for the next one, and the overlap run that they get off that too, the shape that it creates for the rest of their teammate. And it's either an easy handball back to them, where that they are able to create in space, or it frees someone else up to have an easy disposal.
1: And they're just on the same page. Like they're one of the teams that, from a game plan perspective, you know exactly the way that they want to play. They want to win. They're a very good clearance team, get the ball in the forward half. But as soon as they're in the back half, they're an uncontested marking game. But they'll chip the ball, and they did it. How many times was there non-15 calls and short marks taken? They're all on the same page. They're very well drilled as a footy side. And, it's why they're one of the best teams in the competition.
2: Yeah, I always wonder too, young defenders that watch Harris Andrews, because he never takes a kick that's out of his capabilities. It's always usually short sideways one, get the kickers involved in the game, whether it's a midfielder coming back and across, just so clever.
1: They also just explore that notion of just take the easy one, go to say what it is, or take the obvious one. It just shifts the defense. It makes the opposition have to run around defensively and
0: just take it immediately.
1: You kick a ball for 20 meters, you might only have six players that have to move for that ball. The whole of the 18 of the other team have to shift with the way that defense is set behind the ball. So you do enough of them in a game, you start to exhaust the opposition from a defensive side, and then they don't have as much effort on the offensive side because they're so cooked.
5: Look at the list demographic. We're talking about their age. You know, you look at teams previously that have won, you know, multiple premierships on the trot. They're kind of coming towards the end, aren't they? You look at Brisbane last time, they won a three-peat. That fourth grand final, they were pretty much come
0: and gone by now. I think they played finals in 96 under Wolsey, and by 2005 they played there, or was it 04? Which
5: 04.
0: Was the 04 was Port Adelaide, and that was it for Brisbane. So within that period of time,
5: but this Lions team,
2: let me go through. Gallup 20, Fletcher 22, Bailey 27, still young.
0: The
2: Morris
0: Ashcrofts.
2: 21, Loma 23, Ashcrofts, I mean, super young still, 22, 20, unbelievable. Wilmot 22. Yeah. Some good years in front of them.
0: It's going to need the opposition to target some of those key players and just try and get them out of there, or this is just going to go on forever. Us poor suffering Geelong supporters. Let's celebrate the winners for Tobin Brothers Funeral, celebrating lives. We're going to head down to the winning rooms in just a moment and then speak to Will Ashcroft with Sam Leckie. That's coming up. We'll have our injury report, of course, for DP. It's all brought to you by Macca's. Grab golden deals in the MoMacca's app during September and you could win a McGold card, granting you free Macca's for life. Last game of the season at the Gabba, of course. There's a happy crowd milling around. And here we go shortly as the Lions make their way down the stairs, celebrating the winners for Tobin Brothers Funeral, celebrating lives. Start to form up. Eric Hipwood, he played an important part in it tonight. He'll be very satisfied. He'll be there next Saturday. Charlie Cameron goes in and finds Charlie Jr.
1: He looks small.
0: Very small.
5: Fresh out of the oven, that one.
0: Very.
2: Good luck, Charlie. 10:30 at night.
0: Yeah. It'll be a big earmuffs on, which is good. We'll gather around now. Sing the song after demolishing the Adelaide Crows and making it through to another preliminary final. That is a team that has been there before.
1: It's one of the. Maybe we'll blame it on the having the baby in the circle, because that was as lackluster as I reckon I've heard.
0: Bit of impro involved in that too, but they've done it before. Be like Joel's team, who could hardly bother singing it sometimes after their wins.
2: Jackie Reed's always all over the singing of the song.
5: Yeah, she's got the gusto meter.
2: She does.
5: Yeah. And that was very low, that gusto meter.
0: It was. So they've celebrated in their own way. Celebrating lives with thanks to Tobin Brothers Funerals here on 3AW Football. Preliminary finals, so as we said, confirmation that Sydney will play Fremantle at the SCG. That game will start at 7:40. And then Saturday, twilight. What a blockbuster it's going to be at the MCG. Hawthorn and Brisbane. The Lions took care of the Hawks. Again, coming off another loss. A couple of months ago up there at the Gabba, they just blew the Hawks off the park. Taylor Walker is very emotional in the rooms. Sam Leckie's ready for us down there in the Brisbane rooms.
6: Yeah, thanks, Hutto. I got Will Ashcroft with me. Will, obviously very satisfying to bounce back from last week with a performance like that. The guys up in the box were talking about that there would seem to be a lot of feeling in it, a little bit of lip going back and forth with the Adelaide players, and that seems to be when you guys play your best footy.
7: I think so, yeah. I think when we're ferocious and bring that edge to our football in the contest, like, to be honest, this week we just focused on ourselves. Obviously, gave Adelaide respect. Obviously, had a great win last week and have had a great season, so we studied them. Clearly, but I think, yeah, it was the focus on us just being ferocious in the contest, having a good balance and just bringing the heat, bringing the pressure in around the stoppage, but also the big boys either end, smalls on the ground turning up. So I think, yeah, that probably boils over sometimes. There's a bit of lip and those sort of things when we're on edge, we're playing our best.
6: And another part of that that was very noticeable is even the tiniest little pressure acts are a spoil. No one celebrates a spoil like you guys and your captain, Harris Andrews, in particular. But it seemed like, and we spoke to Danny Daly before the game too about the meeting, and it was very honest. Some honest truths were handed out, and it seemed like there was a concerted effort to celebrate those little wins.
7: Yeah, I don't know what we go away from. Every so often we just go away from the things I spoke about before, the contests and the things in the game. But I think when we bring in the energy and we're talking about that throughout the week, and we're training with the energy, we're celebrating, we're picking each other off the ground, all those little things that are present in every line group, I think when we're doing that, we're really hard to beat and we play our best football.
1: Will, Sam Doherty here. Congratulations and good luck for next week. I just want to take us into the meetings during the week. It's obviously a poor performance last week and then to bounce back. But how was that? How was the player meeting and we spoke to Danny Daly before the game about it.
7: Yeah, I think Fags was a bit up and about. We probably needed a bit of a rocket, to be honest. We know, as I said, we've probably done it a couple of times this year, sort of let our colours down, and we know what that looks like. But I think in a final to do it, it's pretty poor, and we all knew that. We're pretty embarrassed with our performance, and I think, you know, we do our rating system, and I think Dunks was the only one who sort of had a half-decent game last week, and everyone was below their average or playing their trademark footy, so we're in a really poor spot. So I think, yeah, as I said, those things we touch on. We just wanted to bring that to the training track, and at the end of the day, all you can do is wait for game day to try and rectify that. Yeah, all the meetings this week, even Captain John yesterday, sort of the Captain John meeting we do. Fags was still animated and sort of getting into us. I didn't mind it, to be honest, because I think we needed that push. Well, we needed in finals, but I think we just need to get on edge and be ready for the hardest game of our life.
1: Yeah, and you definitely did that today. And just your midfield group, it's just the spread load in there. How good is it to play with some of those boys?
7: Yeah, it's unbelievable. I think I sort of sound like a broken record. When we're playing our best, everyone's bringing their attributes. I think obviously Dunks leads from the front with his pressure acts and his tenaciousness, but I think it's really well complemented with all of us boys going through. Even the wingers, Bez has played a lot of midfield in his time. Levi's rolling through there a little bit. Bales and Huey are going to the wing and through the midfield. So we've got a really deep mix when everyone's healthy, and it's really good. It's really selfless as well, I think, you know, potentially. Yeah, everyone has egos to some extent out in the world, and you know, it can be very easy to fall into that trap of buying into that. But I think everyone sort of focuses on the team aspect of things and buys in.
2: Well, Joel Selwood up here now in this 83 game career that you've started with. Have you ever had a side that started like that tonight?
7: Sorry, I can't really hear that one.
2: Sorry,
7: again, Jolly.
2: Have you ever had a side that started like it has tonight in the short career that you've had?
7: Oh, probably not, to be honest. I'm not sure. I have to go back and look at the record, but it was that was probably a culmination of all the conversations and the build-up of this week. I think we were, and I think as well, like, we know Adelaide coming off winning a final for the first time in a while. That was an unbelievable achievement for them, but we probably thought they might have been pretty happy with their performance, as we would have if we were in their position last week. So I think we wanted to come out, and then we were probably the opposite end from them. We were absolutely disappointed and shattered with what we put up, so we wanted to come out and hit them between the eyes, and that was sort of part of the captain's run discussion as well yesterday. So I think when we did that, it was no surprise to a lot of the boys.
2: Yeah, I thought your first 10 minutes was outstanding, mate. I did take notice last week that you started on the bench. I reckon that there was a bit in the start.
0: You should have heard
2: game.
0: The boys talking even off here once they saw who was going to be on the bench.
2: Well, I thought that you put a bit of a bigger effort in.
7: Yeah, if you can go chat to Cam Bruce, the midfield coach, and sort him out to do it every week, I'll be stoked. But I think it sort of goes back to the same deal of what I was saying before. Everyone's so selfless. We sort of rotated around a lot to get the right mix. And you know, but yeah, I lost. Obviously, everyone wants to start off the field. So I thought, yeah, try and I was coming off at the 7 minute mark. So I just wanted to sort of leave it all out there for the first six or seven minutes and then come off and have a rest.
2: Now, you put your hand up really well. What about the news of Zach Bailey throughout the week? How did that help the group?
7: Yeah, definitely. It was obviously pretty good timing for us to give us a bit of a boost. And yeah, he's been unbelievable this year. Obviously, he's had another All-Australian year. It's been unbelievable, rolling through the midfield a lot more. I think his stoppage work and how clean he is has really gone another level. His selflessness, spring, he obviously kicks a lot of goals, but I think he's bringing people into the game better than he ever has. So I think, yeah, to have him here, I think it was 8 years or something, which is pretty incredible. So it's exciting for him and exciting for the footy club.
2: Has he left any money for you?
7: Might have to go have a coffee with him this week and just maybe get him to pass a bit across, but I'll just be asking for coffees, I reckon, for the next, for however long I'm here, hopefully for that long too.
0: Hey, well, it's two players at different ends of their career. Eric Hipwood, you know, there's both players, Ty Gallup is the other. I mean, it's going to be tricky next week if Answorth is fit, who's going to be left out of the team. I'm not suggesting either of those two, but Eric played a big role today, particularly in that second quarter. And Ty Gallup, he just seems a guy who showed a bit and played in a premiership last year and, you know, thought he was a forward. To do what he's doing down back, geez, unbelievable.
7: Yeah, it is. It's very difficult. I think that's the beauty of having a side who's, you know, been competing for a fair while now and having young kids who are pushing up and having a crack like Ty is and, you know, older guys like Eric coming back from injury. The presence that he's had since coming back from his ACL has been unbelievable. And obviously, Noz did a great role on Nick Watson when we played him here 4 or 5 weeks ago. So I think, yeah, it's very difficult. But as I said, that's the beauty. And lucky I'm not making that decision. That's up to Fags and the coaches to make that tricky decision. But it's good we have a lot to pick from.
0: Well, what a career you've enjoyed so far. And here you are again, about to go into another preliminary final. It's going to be a cracking afternoon at the MCG and early evening next week. So have a great week, and we can't wait to see you at the G.
7: Thank you, boys. Chat soon. Cheers.
0: Will Ashcroft joining us from the winner's room, celebrating the Lions' victory for Tobin Brothers Funerals, celebrating lives and heading, of course, to Melbourne next week for a preliminary final clash with the Hawks and Nick Watson, and there'd be the Talls as well with Mabu Achol, the craftiness of Gunston. So many things for the Lions to overcome. We will take a break. We've got more to come. We'll get the injury report from both sides. I guess it matters mostly with the Lions. There was the calf preservation of Logan Morris, so we'll get the latest on that with thanks to DP when we return on 3AW Finals Footy with thanks to Maccas.
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0: Footy Nightline coming up with Matty Granlund when we sign off. There could be a This Is Your Life with Matty Granlund. Some of the war stories we were just, Joel and I were just hearing from Matty there during the break, but maybe we might quite get enough time for that because that's worthy of 2 or 3 hours, I would have thought. 21-18, 144 the Lions defeating the Adelaide Crows, 13-13, 91. And that final scoreline for the Crows is very, very flattering.
2: Yep.
0: They were well short of the Brisbane Lions. Let's get the injuries toll of the night, and I guess the only team that really matters is Brisbane, but all with thanks to our friends at Deep Heat.
5: Deep Heat.
0: Sam Leckie.
17: Deep Heat.
0: Ooh. Sam Leckie.
6: Thanks, Otto. I don't know who that one was. For the Brisbane Lions, they had a couple of sore bodies, as you guys had mentioned. It was a pretty quiet night on the injury front. They were pretty ferocious in the first half, both sides going at it, but it was keepings off for the second half of footy. Darcy Gardner had a little bit of a sore knee, but he was okay and played the game out. Charlie Cameron got a knock on the quad and had a bit of a corky, but he's okay. Same thing for Kai Lohman. He's all right, but had a little bit of a cramp in his glute, bit of tightness in that area. Logan Morris was the one that was a little bit concerning, seeing him come off and have some ice on that calf, but the Lions are pretty confident that he is okay, and that was just a precaution because of how key he will be against the Hawks next week. For the Crows, I mean, they've got a long time off now. Rory Laird had some sore ribs, but he was just injured, and a few players who, as you mentioned, have had some dramas throughout the year. Riley Thilthorpe, Darcy Fogarty, Lockie McAndrew looked sore all night as well, so they've now got a chance to recuperate, come back better next year, and the Lions will prepare for the Hawks. As I said, they are fairly confident that Noah Answorth is going to be okay to come back from that ankle injury that he copped last week. It's just going to be a matter of how he goes on that first training session to start next week. They'll be pretty proud of that performance, though, the Brisbane Lions. Will Ashcroft sounded pretty happy with his and the team's work in front of 36,026 here at the Gabba.
0: Nice sign-off at the Gabba for Ice Gel, now available in extra strength. Feel at work, always read the label and follow the directions for you. Sam, just before you go, if Noah Answorth does come up, who do you think would miss out for the Brisbane Lions next week?
6: Well, I think it'd probably be Darcy Gardner if you look at the output of some of those guys tonight. But again, he's one of those heart and soul guys that are such a key part of this Brisbane Lions footy club week in, week out, and both off the field and on it. So it'd be pretty stiff for anyone, but as Will Ashcroft said, Noah Answorth did a very good job on Nick Watson, and he's been a key role player for this footy club for a long period of time. So I guess it's a good headache to have, but there's always going to be heartbreak in these premiership runs, potentially three-peats.
0: Oh, yeah, indeed. All right, thank you, Sam. Great job, mate.
6: Thanks, Hutto.
0: Cheers. Sam Leckie joining us from the rooms there with thanks to...
5: DP. It's only sure.
0: Good areas.
5: With a cold.
0: Deep
17: Heat.
5: Is that you?
0: That was me.
5: Who do you think it will be? McKenna?
0: I don't think it'll be Gardner.
2: Nah. Won't be McKenna.
5: Won't be McKenna.
2: Could it be Oscar Allen? Oh, I mean, he kicked 4 and 4 before tonight, but I just don't. I think he's least needed.
0: They left Gallup out last week. How does that? How does say for needs?
2: Oh, I think that you've got all parts. Whether you need Gallup up forward, I think you start him down back, and you build off your defence. But
0: for in terms of Hawthorn, though, as a team, I think depends who Hawthorn, because Beattie played, didn't he, in the.
2: Yeah, but they, even like Brisbane defence is extremely tall. But they play small too. Mm. You know, even when they haven't got the speed to go with some players, they play clever. They play, you know, aligned and on the same page as each other.
0: So you think, Oscar?
2: Maybe. Yeah. Yep, which would be heartbreak for him.
0: Be hard, wouldn't it? Hard, given that they went and got him and brought him to the club and all that sort of stuff.
5: He's played well, too, the last couple of weeks. 4 goals in round 24, I'm pretty sure, against Collingwood.
0: The last two of the home and away.
5: Yeah, home and away, yeah. So he's been in, he's finished the season pretty well. It would be tough if he was the one that was culled.
0: Maybe they just drop Lockie Neal and say, you're leaving the club. We'll go without you. We'll take our final break. We'll come back with our Star 21 goal of the night and our 3RW player of the game here on 3RW Football. Of course, all with thanks to Maccas. Don't Maccas walk, Maccas run to the new Quarter Powder Barbecue and Bacon. The Nick Theodosi open line. Nick Theodopi, Theodopi and Theodosi Prestige Cars. The SUV and EV centre is full of new stock. Everybody should own a Prestige car at least once in a lifetime. And the Harvey Norman player of the day, the caller of the day, even the $100 gift card. 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Hurry, end Sunday at Harvey Norman. And I'm still mesmerised by those the mowers, the new AI mowers that I saw last week at Harvey Norman too, where you just sit back in a hammock while the lawn gets mowed. You can get in and see them. I'm going off script a bit, but you never know what might come up in the post. We'll take a break. This is 3AW Football.
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5: Able to win it back. Handball to Ashcroft. Handball to Bailey. Ripped through the tackle. Handball to Dudley. Handball to Bailey. Here he is again for the pocket. Opens up the angle and kicks a cracking goal.
1: We keep you connected.
0: Star 21, our goal of the night, 20 years of keeping you connected. Billy's a great Hawthorn man. He'll be pumped for the preliminary final. I'm going to get Joel's tips before for the next week's preliminaries. Before we sign off, we do need to take another break. Not so good time management. Give us the 3LW player of the game, though, Joel, the votes.
2: Okay, apologies to Hipwood and Lohman. I thought they were outstanding. But Dunkley for one, Rayner two, Charlie Cameron three, 5 goals. Will Ashcroft got 4 and Bailey got 5.
0: All right, we'll repeat those when we return, but we will take our final break and come back with who is going to

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1: Don't forget YouTube as well. Sam Doherty starring in the high rating YouTube with Laura tonight, summing up all that's going on. So putting it on you both. Who is going to play in the grand final this year, Sam Doherty and Joel Selwood?
10: I'm Brisbane Freo for me. Brisbane,
11: yeah, I'll double that.
1: Matty?
12: Yeah, Brisbane Freo.
1: Yeah, I'm the same, but
10: that's
1: I'm worried
10: for us all, isn't it?
1: I'm worried that we're all thinking
12: and
1: the same.
12: Is Brisbane a clear favourite at the moment?
1: I don't think so. I think it's long ball against Hawthorn.
10: I'd have Brisbane as the favourite. If they rock up.
1: Yeah, but that's still an if though, isn't it?
10: Yeah, with that defensive intent, which I'm backing in that they will. If they rock up with that defensive intent, I just feel like they'll get over anyone.
1: Who are you more, which tippy are you more confident in then? Freo or?
10: For next week.
1: For next week, yeah.
11: Freo.
10: Yeah, I think Freo.
1: I am too.
10: I think Freo get over Sydney, but like again, you just don't know because like Sydney, if they come in with what they did last week, we got a couple of cracking matchups the way that it's felt. So we'll good footy next weekend.
1: Mm. What's coming up in Footy Nightline, Matthew? The high rating Footy Nightline.
12: We are going to hear from the two coaches, of course, Matthew Nix and Chris Fagan, and we'll also hear from Justin Longmuir from earlier on today, and also Lee Matthews in his Lethal Injection had some very interesting things to say about Alistair Clarkson. So stay tuned for that. And your calls as well, 133-693 for Footy Nightline.
1: Get on the line with thanks to Tobin Brothers Funerals, and of course the Nick Theodosi open line will extend it, and Matthew loves to take your calls, particularly late on a Saturday night, so give him your best. Thank you to Sam. Thank you to Sel. And thanks for joining us tonight for this great win for the Brisbane Lions. They were way too good for the Adelaide Crows. They'll meet the Hawks next week.

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1: Good evening, I'm Dusty Fitzpatrick. Australia's Energy Minister says our fuel stocks are stable despite the latest escalation in the Middle East conflict. Jamel Wells reports.
2: Chris Bowen says Australia's closely monitoring developments after Iran-backed Houthi rebels took control of several islands in the Red Sea. The move threatens a key global shipping route used to export much of Saudi Arabia's oil. Mr. Bowen says Australia has 41 days worth of petrol in reserve, 32 diesel and 30 days worth of jet fuel. He says the developments are likely to push fuel prices higher.
3: The ongoing war in Iran is doing nothing to improve the fuel supply around the world.
2: Jamel Wells reporting.
1: The United States has paused to remember the lives lost in the September 11 terror attacks a quarter of a century on. Moments of silence have been held to mark the timings of the attacks at New York's Ground Zero, the Pentagon, and in Pennsylvania. President Donald Trump promising the country will always remember the nearly 3,000 victims who died on the day.
4: You know, the world will never return to the way it was at that dawn or that beautiful, peaceful Tuesday morning, 2001. Before the towers fell, before the Pentagon was hit, before this horrible, horrible evil.
1: The Federal Communications Minister says an investigation will be carried out into the latest telco network outage in Australia. Police in Victoria, Tasmania and South Australia have checked on Optus customers who struggled to contact 000 during an hour-long interruption. Optus has apologised and says no adverse outcomes have been reported. Two men who reportedly claimed to have a gun on a flight from Melbourne bound for Doha have been met on the tarmac by Middle Eastern authorities. It's understood the men were cable-tied for the duration of the trip after becoming violent. NRL winger Josh Adokar has allegedly tested positive on a roadside test for cocaine. The Eel Star was pulled over by police at Newtown in Sydney. Nine reporter Bailey Kenzie says it's the second time the 31-year-old's been embroiled in a drugs drama.
5: Back in October in 2024, the then Bulldogs player also returned a positive result to a roadside drug test. Now, in a statement, his lawyers tell us that they are aware of the matter, and at this time, Adokar is seeking professional support.
1: Also making news, a man in his 70s is fighting for life after a machinery incident at a central Queensland mine. The death toll from a ferry fire in the Philippines has risen to 35, and two teenagers and an 11-year-old have been charged after a police chase through Perth. In finance, one Australian dollar buying 71.7 US cents.
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1: Brisbane's dreams of a third AFL premiership are alive and well after a win over Adelaide in their sudden death semi. The Lions have secured a 144-91 win over the Crows at the Gabba. Lions Dane Zorko has told Seven his side stepped up.
6: The boys are in. They're working hard on Monday, Tuesday, Thursday. Ready for a big game. We delivered tonight, which is nice.
1: In the AFLW, the Eagles have held off the Lions 46-41. The Sharks are through to the second week of the NRL finals with a 26-16 win over the Cowboys. The Dolphins are 80 minutes away from the grand final after upsetting the Warriors 26-16 in Auckland. The Finns fighting back from 16-8 down to earn themselves a week off. And Shiza Alibi has taken out the Group 1 Maccabi Diva Stakes at Flemington. That's the latest news and sport.
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1: Mostly fine overnight, getting down to 13 degrees. Tomorrow, possible late showers and 23. Looking further ahead for Monday, a shower or two and 19 degrees. On Tuesday, showers and 15. On Wednesday, cloudy, heading for 13 degrees. For Thursday, cloudy and 15. On Friday, a mostly sunny day on the forecast, heading for 22 degrees. On the bays, variable winds at about 10 knots, seas sitting below 1 metre.
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17: Thank you, Craig Willis, and good evening, everyone. Welcome along to Footy Nightline. Matt Granlund in the hot seat tonight. We have the prelim finals locked and loaded for next week after the Brisbane Lions defeated the Adelaide Crows. Comprehensive it was. 53 points was the final margin. 21-18, 144 to the Adelaide Crows. 13-13-91. They jumped out of the blocks. Incredible start by the Brisbane Lions, and really, Adelaide were never in the game. They were far superior tonight, so they will go on and now take on Hawthorn next week, next Saturday twilight. It'll be a 5:15 start at the MCG. We'll take on the Hawks. And, of course, in the other prelim, it'll be the Sydney Swans hosting the Fremantle Dockers. Can I hear from the two coaches? And happy to take your calls as well. Love to hear from you for Nick Theodosi, 133-693. Nick Theodosi, Prestige Cars, their SUV EV centre is full of new stock. Everybody should own a Prestige car just once in a lifetime. We'll hear from Matthew Nix, who's just about to start, the Adelaide coach. His season is over, and so is the career of Taylor Walker. What a great career he has had, and very, very emotional post the siren, certainly out in the ground in the interview with Channel 7, the host broadcaster, and also we saw some vision of him in the rooms, very emotional as well. But Taylor Walker, his career has come to a finish. Later on in the hour, we're going to hear from Justin Longmuir, the winning Fremantle coach. He had a chat to the team on Footy Preview earlier today, to Lee Matthews, Caroline Wilson and Bruce Eva. And also, we're going to hear from Lee Matthews. His lethal injection was very, very interesting, talking about Alistair Clarkson and the racism scandal that he was cleared of. He believes that Clarko deserves some sort of compensation after being falsely accused. So that's fascinating listening. That's coming up a bit later on in the program. But 133-693 is the number for Nick Theodosi. Tonight's best caller, we do have a $100 gift card thanks to Harvey Norman. Go Harvey Norman. Big savings plus bonus gift cards on selected laptops, mobiles, home security, headphones and more. Hurry, it ends Sunday at Harvey Norman, 133-693. Matthew Nix just sitting down right now. The Adelaide Croatia, his season has come to an end, and let's take a listen.
14: Well, Matthew, they clearly came with a point to prove. How disappointing was it that you weren't able to go toe-to-toe with them?
18: Yeah, they flexed their muscle tonight, which they've done to us a couple of times this year. Probably gives us a bit of an indication of the work we've still got to do, unfortunately. But it is part of, you know, the growth for our group. It's a pretty deep cut at the moment with our young group in there. They're hurting, but I think the respect we should show for why they're doing what they can to go three in a row, it's pretty obvious they're games at a very high level. So yeah, we lick our wounds. Unfortunately, it's a long time till we play our next game, so these ones hurt a bit.
14: What was the area that got you most? The turnover numbers were pretty high early, and then their physicality. What was the part of the game that cooked you?
18: Oh, I think their strength over the ball, the contest. They came out, they took territory early. We struggled to it. It's finals football, and it took us too long to adapt to that. I mean, when the scoreboard ticks over as fast as it did in the first 5 minutes of the game, you're constantly then chasing from behind, and that's when some skill errors or decision-making errors come in. And so, unfortunately, the lesson from, you know, a five-minute period to say, well, it's going to make it a really tough night. And we tried a couple of things. We came out a little different after half-time. We didn't want to continue just bashing our heads against the brick wall. And it didn't work for us. And then that's... You can't expect things like that to work for you in finals. So the better side came away with the result, and we'll play next week.
14: Do you still feel like you're good at school? You know, you obviously missed out on Zach Bailey for next year, but Rankin's a little bit quiet early on and kind of struggling to maybe get ascendancy in that part of the ground.
18: Yeah, but it's not so much about individuals when you have these games. It's not an individual that puts you in that position in the first quarter. That's us being... Ready's not the right word. I think, you know, physically and mentally prepared to do it again after a week prior. Our opposition, we knew what was coming. As I mentioned before, we'd experienced it. Last time we were here was with an even younger group. Tonight, unfortunately, we're on the end of it again with a more mature... We don't have many out at the moment, so we're in a good position to have a crack at it. We felt like we could play for the month, and you always believe in yourself, but maybe tonight's a bit of a reality check. We've still got some work to do.
14: How much work is it, Matthew? How far away do you think this group is?
18: From a time point of view, I don't think you put a time on it. I think it's nights like tonight. I think it's experiences that we've, you know, taken from this season. Games where we've performed really well that you put down, and our guys get a better understanding of what it feels and looks like when you're at your best versus nights like tonight where you know, it's not a shock because we knew what was coming, but it's a reality. Sometimes of, okay, I've still got some areas I need to improve on. And I'm looking at it from an individual point of view. We look at it then from a team point of view, that we still have some areas we have to improve on. And I know naturally as commentary or journalists and so on and supporters, we go straight to individuals and different areas of the ground. I think it's bigger than that. I think it's a group getting more games under their belt, playing more football, being on the big stage more often, up against the best, like we were tonight.
17: There is Matthew Nix. Yeah, where to for the Adelaide Crows in terms of what they need? That is a good point. I mean, I do believe that as well, that you have to be there and experience finals, the finals cauldron a few times. So you go back to last year, they were out in straight sets. Really disappointing after finishing top of the ladder, and this year they win a final, so that's a bonus, but out tonight. I think they need, Joel Selwood said, wait for Nasir Wanganeen-Miller. They'll be building a war chest, as will Port Adelaide, to get Naz back to Adelaide, but they need another good, classy midfielder, don't they? They've got Dawson has dropped off, I think, in the back half of the season. Isaac Rankin was quiet tonight. He had 23 touches, didn't kick a goal. Wasn't a big game for Isaac Rankin, but I think they need another really good midfielder, the Adelaide Crows. Again, hard to find, really, really hard to find. Naz doesn't come along, those types of players don't come along too often. Zach Bailey, I mean... He would have been so handy for the Adelaide Crows, but we saw what damage he did tonight for the Brisbane Lions. What did he finish with, Bailey? 3 goals, 3, and 23 possessions and a stack of score involvement. So, I mean, a Zach Bailey would have been nice. I think they got very, very close to getting Zach Bailey, but no cigar. So, yeah, I think another quality midfielder. Obviously, they'll go to the draft again. They lose Taylor Walker, so you need some natural improvement from Fogarty. Phil Thorpe probably didn't have the best season. He was banged up a bit this year, so he'll go away and have surgery and be fresh for next year. Maybe Rochelle can take another step. And they've got some talent there. Curtin's a good player. They've got a reasonably good forward line. Fairly solid defence, but I think in the middle of the ground, just a bit of class, a bit of cream for the Adelaide Crows. What say you? 133-693. What do the Adelaide Crows need? But it just showed tonight just how far off they are. They were so far off the Brisbane Lions, and if you have a look and flash back to last night, Geelong looked they're the other team that's been knocked out this weekend. Geelong looked far superior and to what the Adelaide Crows looked tonight. 133-693. We're going to hear from Chris Fagan as well. Gee, can anyone get near the Brisbane Lions? I mean, this is an incredible run, isn't it? They're going for a third premiership on the trot. If they win next week, they'll be playing in their fourth grand final in a row. And as we said, their list is young, and they've got a couple of older players. Zorko is going to go on for another year. And a few others towards sort of the latter. Lachie Neal's going to leave. He's going to go to Collingwood. But in terms of their list, demographic, age demographic, it is looking very, very good. We're going to get to a break, and when we come back, we're going to hear from Chris Fagan very soon, the Brisbane Lions coach, and we'll take a few more of your calls. 133-693 is the phone number. And also later on, Justin Longmuir, we'll hear the winning Fremantle coach. He is coming up a bit later on as well. He had a chat to the team on Footy Preview earlier today. It was the Brisbane Lions, big winners over Adelaide. 53 points was the final margin. 21-18, 144. Adelaide, 13-13, 91. This is Footy Nightline.
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5: Yes, this is Footy Nightline after the Brisbane Lions did a number really on the Adelaide Crows. Final scores again, 21-18, 144. The Adelaide Crows, 13-13-91. A margin of 53 points with the prelim finals now locked and loaded for next week. So the schedule will look like this. It will be a prelim on Friday night between Sydney and the Fremantle Dockers. That will be a 7:40 start on Friday night at the SCG. And then the other prelim will be a twilight game on the Saturday at the MCG. 5:15 start for Hawthorn and the Brisbane Lions. It'll be a 90,000 packed MCG, of course. And this, why they do play it in twilight, we've got a text about that before, is because it allows Brisbane Lions to get home and be in their beds on Saturday night, so they don't have to stay over. So they get on a plane and get home to Brisbane, just in case they make it through to the grand final, which you would think they'd be a very good chance. 133-693, that game fascinates me. I did hear Hutto say that he thought it was line ball, Hawthorn and Brisbane. I think both Joel Selwood and Sam Doherty believe Brisbane are going to start, warm favourites in that game. What do you think? 133-693, Hawthorn and Brisbane. It will be debated all week long. I seem to think if Brisbane bring what they brought tonight, I mean, it's, hard to replicate, especially that start is very hard to replicate. I think they're going to be very hard to stop. Although, Hawthorn at the MCG is a different proposition. Hawthorn at the MCG, if they get that energy going, if the Wizard is up and going, they can be a very hard team to stop as well. So, what say you? 133-693 is the phone number about that big game. That's next Saturday, a twilight game at 5:15 at the MCG. I talked about Zach Bailey, who, of course, during the week announced that he had re-signed a long-term deal at the Brisbane Lions. Adelaide came hard at him. He held out for a long time re-signing at Brisbane. And I think the thought is once they get to the end of the home and away season players and haven't re-signed, you think, well, they're probably going. Well, he re-signed during the week, a long-term deal with the Brisbane Lions, and he showed what an absolute superstar he is. He booted 3 goals, 3 tonight. He had 23 disposals. Just want to have a look at his score involvements. We'll get that in a moment. But a stack of score involvements. He was one of their best players, and he caught up with Rebecca Madden from Channel 7. Here's Zach Bailey.
6: Zach, congratulations. I tell you what, the rest of the competition is probably shuddering right now because that was an emphatic win tonight. Congratulations.
7: Yeah, thank you very much. It was an unbelievable win. I spoke at half-time, but the way we were able to just pressure them, it was the polar opposite to what we were able to do against Sydney. They demolished us in that area. So for us to come out and put a performance in like that was really pleasing.
6: You're pretty open about saying that it was an embarrassing performance last week. How did you use that? Did the team talk about it a lot? Did you personally use it as motivation?
7: Yeah, I did. I probably wasn't up to my best against Sydney as well. We came in on Monday and had a review of the game, and it was a pretty uncomfortable meeting. There was a lot of clips that we looked at that we weren't really happy with, very embarrassed by it. So I think a lot of us were in the same boat and wanted to come back and have a good game.
6: A big personal decision for you during the week. Does it sort of validate your decision now?
7: As I said earlier, I love it at Brisbane, and I wanted to stay here, and it was just a matter of getting the deal done, and when we did, I was over the sign, very happy with my decision.
5: There is Zach Bailey. Worth their weight in gold, those players that can play midfield and go forward and hit the scoreboard. And he's certainly one of those, and had a big game tonight with three goals. Zach Bailey with the Brisbane Lions, 53-point winners over Adelaide, 21-18, 144 to Adelaide, 13-13, 91. We hope to hear from Chris Fagan in just a moment, the Brisbane Lions coach about to sit down. This is very familiar territory for Chris Fagan, preparing to coach in yet another preliminary final, we'll hear from the Brisbane Lions coach in just a moment. As for the Adelaide Crows, back to the Adelaide Crows, there'll be a lot of post-mortem about Adelaide over in the City of Churches this week as to where they go from here. I mean, they're thereabouts, aren't they, the Adelaide Crows? They're not quite there, but they're hovering. They finished top of the ladder last year and then went out in straight sets. Now they've just got to get to work, and it's very hard to bring players in. We saw Zach Butters say that he wants to go to the Western Bulldogs today. Those types of players are very hard to find. Players that are needle movers that you can put into a team and they can really move the needle. How can they go, the Adelaide Crows, from finishing fifth or sixth to actually challenging into a grand final? That is the question, and that's the question Matthew Nix will be asking as they head into the free agency trade and then ultimately the draft. And then just on Taylor Walker, just got a few SMSs about the great Taylor Walker. Well, what a career he had, and what an emotional interview. If you didn't hear it a little earlier on, he spoke to Mitch Cleary from Channel 7. He was in tears, had his kids with him, talked about how he remembers getting drafted. He was a young boy. He was sitting at Broken Hill Airport with his grandmother when he heard the news that he was drafted to the Adelaide Crows. He had tears in his eyes and talked about the journey. He's been there for, 19 years at the Adelaide Crows, and what a terrific forward. He started, of course, at Adelaide. I can remember it was him and Kurt Tippett. If you can remember, they were the two young forwards that I think Kurt was a little older, but they sort of started together as the two twin towers and then obviously captained the Adelaide Crows. They played in that 2017 grand final against Richmond, where he was the captain, and unfortunately he fell short that day, Taylor Walker, but what a terrific player he was, and really emotional as well. We don't often see players that emotional when they play their last game. Usually they'll get cheered off and they'll give a wave to the crowd, but he was in tears, and even down in the rooms post game we saw him really emotional after that. But hats off to Taylor Walker, who finished up his career tonight. Coming up a bit later on in the hour, if you stick around, Lee Matthews, we're going to hear from Lee. He had a really good discussion on Footy Preview earlier today with Caroline Wilson and Bruce Eber, talking about Alistair Clarkson. Fascinating conversation he had about Clarko and that racism scandal that he was cleared of. And he believes Clarko deserves some compensation after that. We know that that event really broke Clarko, and a lot of people had allegations levelled at them, and they were all cleared, all totally exonerated. So Lee Matthews, will hear from him very shortly after the break. And also Justin Longmuir, will hear from the Fremantle coach as well. The Dockers, of course, winning last night over the Cats. That was the game, really, of the weekend, wasn't it? 14-point winners last night. Fremantle, 18-12, 120 to the Cats, 16-10, 106. The Cats got their way in front, but unfortunately, Fremantle just too good last night. A 14-point win over Geelong, and they are into a prelim final as well. The Fremantle Footy Club, they'll take on Sydney, and Geelong, well, they're going to have to head to the trade table, and obviously they've missed out on Zach Butters, they'll be hoping that Toby Green says yes. That decision should come in the next couple of weeks, and they'll be hoping that they can grab Rowan Marshall as well from St Kilda. The Cats season done and dusted, so we'll hear from Justin Longmuir. That is coming up next. We're going to take a break. More of your calls as well, 133-693-40 Nightline, with thanks to Tobin Brothers Funerals. After The Brisbane Lions defeated the Adelaide Crows 21-18-144 to the Crows 13-13-91.
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5: 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Let's have a listen to Lee Matthews from earlier on today in Footy Preview with Caroline Wilson and Bruce Eva. Fascinating discussion about Alistair Clarkson and the racism scandal that he was cleared of and a lot of people were cleared of. And Lee Matthews had some very interesting thoughts on that.
18: Some articles this week about the some aftermath of what went on in that, what we, I guess, known the Hawthorne racism scandal. It was about 4 years ago when the Russell Jackson article in the ABC, the allegations were first aired, and, of course, the names that, the, that were mentioned, of course, were Alistair Clarkson. Chris Fager was in a photo with Alistair Clarkson every time it was on the front page of the paper, and, of course, Jason Burt. But it's interesting what's happened this week. Seemed to just be more evidence there was really nothing in it. But the lawyers made a fortune. 10 or 12 million, I reckon. Hawthorne had a situation in the end when it was going to go, I think, to the federal court. It was going to cost them 3 million in legal fees. Let's pay $1 million compensation to the so-called victims. And that'll end it, which it sort of did publicly until this week. Now, what about Alistair Clarkson's 4 years? So 4 years ago, he just had been picked up by North Melbourne And over the 4 years, you had a couple of years where this saga was still bobbling around. And I know Chris Fagan well, so I knew what trauma it created within him. Now, Alistair Clarkson is now a sack coach. There would be a fair chance, if you talk compensation, Alistair Clarkson, who was the biggest name of it all, really, when you think of it, deserves plenty. Because his life, his professional life, let alone his private life, he's ended up being a sack coach. Who knows what that racism saga did to his psyche and his whole abilities to be a senior coach. Now, most people think don't go to court on defamation and stuff like that because all the lawyers are the only people who really make the money. If Alistair Clarkson, there'd be a fair argument, he might coach for another 10 years at another $1 million each year if this Hawthorn saga did not eventuate. I mean, this is, right now, if Alistair Clarkson decided to go to court, I'd say, good on you, mate, because you deserve compensation. Because it has clearly, probably, even what we know superficially, has affected his life enormously, and it's affected his professional work life enormously.
19: Well, his head of football, Todd Viney, made that point as he was sacking him in that press conference. Mm. He said that he's still scarred from that, and he wonders whether he'll ever recover.
20: He's become a different man.
19: There's a fair bit of evidence. You and I have different views about what went on at Hawthorn at the Tide, and I still believe that there were genuine grievances from some Indigenous people at Hawthorn that have been shut out a bit in the reporting of it this week. But I agree that clearly what was said about Alistair was far more heinous an accusation than anything levelled at Burt or Fagan. And he was the biggest domino as well. But I mean, what he was alleged to have done was, you know, appalling. And he always denied it and they found no proof. So I always wondered why Alistair Clarkson didn't sue Russell Jackson and the ABC, why he didn't sue the ABC. And you're suggesting, I mean, he still could, I guess.
18: Well,
19: I
18: many people just say, unfortunately, you get into that and the legal people make all the money and the victim, as Alistair Clarkson is in a reputational sense. Anyway, I don't know what Clarko's thinking right at the moment, but seriously, you'd have to be thinking, hey, these other people have got compensation for their pain and suffering. And in a sense, Alistair Clarkson, have been the biggest sufferer of them all in the saga.
20: So, Caro, the documents uncovered during the week and reported in the Herald Sun, particularly the quotes attributed to a lot of very senior players at yep. Hawthorn at the time, and in particular we focus in on the quotes attributed to the Indigenous senior players at the time, Sean Burgoyne probably at the top of the list. What did you make of them, which were
19: none of them surprised me. I don't
20: wholeheartedly
19: think,
20: in support of Alistair Clarkson.
19: Yeah, and none of them surprised me. And I do know that Sean Burgoyne and Brad Hill did have some issues with some of the things Hawthorn did, namely they're not against Alistair Clarkson, but about Hawthorn's refusal to stand up and say something about the booing of Adam Goods when a group of Hawthorn Indigenous players actually, you know, went round to the home of their Indigenous liaison officer and spoke of their disenchantment with the club and not saying anything after a particular game at the MCG. But no, none of that surprised me. I don't think it painted the full picture, as was claimed in the Herald Sun, but it was, you know, a great get to get the documents, and I'm not surprised that all those things were said. I think looking at, just as a journalist, Bruce, and you and I have, you know, worked together for many years back in the day, it's just amazing that report was allowed to go ahead naming those names. I mean, I know I think they'd got in touch with Alistair the day before it was published, and maybe Chris Fagan and Jason Bird as well. I think they had the day before or that evening, or maybe I think Karen Clarkson had been contacted. It still amazes me that those allegations, I know every time I write something, I go through, you know, a lot of grief with the lawyers at Nine Media, at The Age. It just amazes me that was allowed to be published at the time.
18: But it was published, went straight to the front page
19: and
18: of the paper.
19: And names were named when other names weren't.
18: It was horrid. It was a horror. But more and more as the evidence comes out, it's that there was nothing found in this. They were looking for something to be proven, and it was always unproven because there was no proof. And anyway, who knows what the motivations were for the victims.
20: You used the word trauma before, and as you touched on, well, not touched on, we all know how close you are to Chris Fagan, so you would have seen up close the damage done to him, a man
18: well,
20: of such
18: trauma, they wonder.
20: High integrity.
18: Yeah.
20: Did it change him?
18: No. Well, no. This is where I don't think it changed him as an individual, no. But you know the trauma that it was created. And it didn't change his professional life because the Lions continued to be winning and he was coaching well, all those kind of things. Clarko's coaching has gone the other direction. That's what I'm saying. If you talk about compensation for pain and suffering and future earnings, things like that. That's where Alistair Clarkson is more probably, I'm thinking more underlined than say Chris Fagan is.
19: Chris about resigning in that
18: It was a terrible for their side. It was a terrible load to carry, undoubtedly. All I'm saying is he was, use the term, strong enough to be able to not let it affect his professional life. That because the Lions have been up there during this whole period, but no doubt he felt an enormous amount of trauma because he was alleged he nodded in a meeting.
20: Yeah, I've heard that was you it. Say that before,
18: but that was it.
20: Yep.
18: But you wouldn't have known that, would you? You would have thought he must have done some really bad stuff because he's on the front page of the paper, poor old face. I mean, he knew he'd done nothing. And let's face it, there were some people in powerful positions who were pretty keen for him to admit to something so we can end it.
5: Yeah, there's Lee Matthews. Interesting stuff from the icon of footy here at 3AW. We're going to take a break on Footy Nightline. We're going to hear from Justin Longmuir. He joined the team on Footy Preview earlier after the Fremantle Dockers knocked Geelong out of the season. The Dockers will continue on and play Sydney next week at the SCG. The Fremantle coach is coming up next on Footy Nightline.
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2: Throughout the week, it was all about reconnecting to what makes us a really good team, and not looking why we need to try too hard or find anything new. It's about reconnecting to the footy that we played. And that first quarter, we came out and we were really tough and handled the pressure, which we didn't quite do the weekend before. So it was a gutsy win.
20: The voice of Fremantle captain Alex Pearce after last night's epic semi-final victory over the Cats. The Fremantle Dockers winning their second final in the last 11 years and into their fourth preliminary final in their history. Three of them against the Sydney Swans. It's the Swans at the SCG they will face next weekend, we believe Friday night. And the Fremantle coach Justin Longmuir has been good enough to join us on 3RW Footy on this Saturday afternoon. Justin, welcome to 3RW Footy and congratulations.
3: Good. Thanks for having me on, guys. It was obviously a really good performance last night, and really proud of the way the club and the players bounced back from a disappointing result the week before.
20: On a light-hearted note, the last 70 seconds of football at Optus Stadium for the season, Wharfie time finally reappeared. Hasn't been there since early May. Were you as surprised as anyone?
3: I was a little bit. It's a bit like Bigfoot, really, isn't it? Sometimes, like, we talk about it a lot, but we don't see it much, and it's been a while, but whether it was the right time to do it or not, I think it was a great moment in the game, and I was actually hoping it wasn't going to take away from our boys' concentration at that centre bounce, but it clearly didn't. They got the job done in the last 50 seconds, and were able to work their way through what was a little tricky little period of the game.
4: If anyone should be able to call for it, you as senior coach should be able to call for it.
3: I thought it was a bit late in the game, Lee. I was hoping it would come out about halfway through the third quarter, when we probably needed a lift when Geelong were on top and coming. So it's a great fan engagement piece. Our crowd really love it, and clearly captured the footy nation in some sense.
19: Well, if we're speaking of drama, the real drama for me was not the Wharfie time, but going back to the third quarter, Justin, I mean, it's pretty invasive, I know, but that's the nature of footy these days and the broadcasters. The shots of you when Geelong got up by more than a goal, sitting in the box, I think you were biting your nails, and then again in the fourth quarter when they came again, what was going through your mind? Because it was pretty excruciating to watch, to be frank.
3: It was. I thought in the first half we just really strong in the contest, and we clearly didn't come out after half time the way we wanted and got put on the back foot, and Geelong to own territory, they're going to punish you at some stage, and we were pretty fortunate there for a while. They missed some goals, obviously the goal review went our way, and missed a couple of set shots they would have liked to have kicked. We dodged a few bullets, but eventually the damn wall was going to break if you keep playing like that. And really basic messaging through that third quarter, did you get the contest right, and then just see if we can get a couple of deep entries to try and put a bit of pressure on them. It felt like every time we were turning the ball over, we were turning it over across half back, and we use those numbers and go back at us. And really proud of the way the players got their hands dirty late in that third quarter. And I didn't think it was anything overly special. I mean, Luke Jackson obviously got the work, but just his contest work and his ability to put himself in the contest and get the game played in that front half. And you do that, you put the opposition under pressure, and we were able to right that momentum before three quarter time, which was really important.
19: Well, you did withstand the pressure, but there was a lot of talk both after the game and before the game about not handling the pressure the previous week, not only from your captain that we've just heard, but also Caleb Sarong, who I think addressed the group and was pretty passionate during the week. Did you, as a group of coaches, question yourselves and whether you had played a role in that, in not handling the pressure against Hawthorn?
3: Of course, yeah. Yeah, I'm never going to throw the players under the bus. We're all in it together. So, of course, the first place I look is my own job and my own messaging. There's a number of factors what went into the Hawthorn game. And we're pretty quick to move on from that, Caro. Like it, we tried to treat it like a normal game, as if it was round five. We did try not to catastrophize it. We tried to make sure it was really the messaging was really clear moving into this week. I think, as you heard PC say on the intro, that we just tried to get back to our footy. And I think we saw that from the first two centre bounces. We trusted ourselves. We drove at gaps. We won our contest and anticipated those contests ahead of the play. And, when Bolts gets into the game and starts exploring his space and taking the tackler on, it sets a really good tone for the rest of the group. So, he was awesome early.
19: So is it right that you felt that, again, we heard from some of your leaders, they felt less pressure this week than, in fact, they did last week, which is extraordinary given the stakes?
3: It's different for everyone, right? Like, we put labels across the whole group, but really, like, different individuals are going to feel the situation differently. Some might have felt that pressure last week. I think there's a bit of pressure of expectation. Hawthorn bring really good physical pressure. The conditions were slippery. And then you fall behind the scoreboard. You've got a bit of scoreboard pressure. So all those factors fell into it last week. And yeah, the overriding sense was that our contest last week was good enough. The contest numbers were even, but what we did off the contest was nowhere near what our best looks like. I thought our contest was strong last night, but what we did off the contest to go inside to out and go back out the opposition was a mile different to what it was the week before. And, you know, you saw that in how much more dangerous we looked ahead of the ball and, you know, obviously, you know, hitting the scoreboard the way we did as well.
18: And you used the term mindset, I think, in the post-game press conference, Justin. I mean, we obviously the who's on top in the game fluctuated over the couple of hours, didn't it? But when you use the collective team mindset, which we know is frustratingly fluctuating because it's changing all the time, like to emphasise the discipline to stick to your game plan no matter what your mindset is, the challenge of imposing that.
3: Yeah, absolutely. Yeah, you know better than anyone. A lot of factors come into changing players' mindsets, whether it's a mistake they've made that's cost the team, or they're not touching the ball as much as they would have liked, or the scoreboard pressure, or the groans in the crowd. All those type of things that affect mindset. And as a coach, you're really after trying to produce a bunch of robots so they don't get affected by those sorts of things. But yep. We all know humans are very affected by the changing environments within a game. So I thought our leaders really stood up last night. I thought they were calm amongst the chaos. I thought they stuck to their guns really well. Eventually, we came out on top. And, yeah, we knew that we could play with the right dare and the right play-to-win mindset that Geelong would give us a look. And, you know, to kick 120 points, it was a great effort. We've got some work to do behind the ball to tidy up scores against, but I thought we looked a lot more dangerous than what we did the week before, or even the week before against Carlton as well.
18: And a specific part of the game, it seems like the centre bounce wins are going to be increasingly important. We seem to see more teams. Last night it was just whoever won the centre bounce looked like kicking a goal, but actually in terms of running into that space forward of the centre throw-up, but forward of the contest and running in towards centre forward. That seems to be happening. It happened for you guys and against you guys when the game was in the balance. That seemed to be a critical factor.
3: Yeah, it was. And we knew Geelong are really aggressive with their centre bounce structures, and they like to come out the front, and in turn that gives you a look back the other way. So we wanted to expose that, but your ruck mid connection becomes so important at times in there. And when Mason Cox went in there, and you know he's on Blixav, so you're clearly going to get your hands to it. And sometimes you can get overly aggressive and then miss out on the hit, and you open yourself up that back the other way. And there is a lot of space in there. And when you've got dynamic players like both teams had last night, it doesn't take much to get goal side. And those goal side looks are either you're running into space or you're forcing the defenders to press, which gives you overlap. And yeah, both teams got a decent look last night out of centre bounce. So I don't think I've ever seen 7-6 out of centre bounce before.
18: And the defensive sweeper concept seems to have disappeared, really. I mean, there seems to be pairs of players in and around that centre throw-up. I mean, why and how has that evolved in over a period
3: of time. What happens is teams are exploiting that by using the back of the circle. And then therefore you cough up a clearance, and you're always trying to replace in that sense that defensive cover. But the thing is, with a 4v4 and maybe a couple of guys go to

0: Yeah, we haven't got to that yet.
1: Who's the new manager?
0: Liam Pickering. Yeah, he's managing me now, and it's not necessarily based around getting me a new contract. There's a number of things that you, as a senior coach, you hire a manager for. Don't really want to go into all those things now, but like I've said many times, Carol, I'm happy with the deal I'm on. Not everyone understands that, and that's okay. But the club and me are satisfied with it, and that's really all that matters.
2: 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There is Justin Longmuir, the Fremantle Dockers coach. They're on their way. One more win and they're into a grand final.
3: 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Thanks to Barry Plant. 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
15: Hello, I'm Dusty Fitzpatrick. The Federal Energy Minister maintains Australia's fuel stocks are stable despite escalations in the Middle East conflict. Iran-backed Houthi rebels have taken control of islands in the Red Sea, threatening a key global shipping route used to export Saudi Arabia's oil. Chris Bowen says Australia has 41 days worth of petrol in reserve, 32 of diesel and 30 days worth of jet fuel. An investigation's been launched after a scuffle outside a One Nation election event in Victoria. It's understood a volunteer and a member

0: Member of the public were involved in the incident in Melbourne's northwest. The ordeal unfolded during a meet-and-greet barbecue with State One Nation candidate John Barnes. Mr. Barnes has told Nine he's not entirely sure what unfolded.
1: No idea, mate. I was inside.
0: The communications watchdog will investigate an Optus outage which led to some callers struggling to contact 000. Police in Victoria, Tasmania and South Australia have carried out welfare checks on more than 40 callers affected by the hour-long interruption. No adverse outcomes have been reported from the incident. Two children have been taken to hospital after a police chase and carjacking in Sydney's west. Officers say a 36-year-old man led them on a pursuit before colliding with a car on a major motorway. It's alleged the man then stole another vehicle, putting the two children inside. Two teenagers and an 11-year-old have been charged after a police chase through Perth, Elise Gately reports.
2: Officers saw a stolen Mercedes-Benz sedan speeding along Albany Highway in Gosnells. It's alleged the driver, a 15-year-old boy, failed to stop when they tried to pull him over with lights and sirens. He's then accused of driving off recklessly, including through a red light. Police managed to stop the car on Gosnells Road West about 15 minutes later. The 15-year-old from Bentley is facing four charges, including no authority to drive, while a 14-year-old and an 11-year-old are both charged with stealing a motor vehicle. Elise Gately, Perth.
0: The US President has touched down in Ireland for a two-day visit. Donald Trump's expected to hold a bilateral meeting with the Irish Prime Minister. He'll also spend time at his golf resort in Doonbeg, County Clare. Also making news, a machinery incident at a mine in central Queensland has left a worker fighting for life in hospital, and researchers are raising concerns about the size of Australia's illegal ivory trade. Checking the markets now, one Australian dollar is currently buying 71.7 US cents.
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0: The Brisbane Lions have kept their dreams of a three-peat alive in the AFL with a 53-point win over the Crows. The Sharks have ended the Cowboys' 2026 NRL season. Andrew Lucas reports.
4: Cronulla is through to the semi-finals after defeating North Queensland 26-16 in their elimination final in front of over 17,000 fans at Allianz Stadium. The Sharks led 12-6 at the break before going on to run out 5-3 victors. Sione Katoa finished with a double with Cronulla to take on the loser of the Panthers-Roosters qualifying final. Earlier, the Dolphins moved into their first ever preliminary final after beating the Warriors 26-16 in Auckland. Andrew Lucas at Allianz Stadium.
0: Top seed Alexander Zverev will face American Ben Shelton in the final of the United States Open. And in supercars action, Brody Kostecki has taken pole for the Bend 500. That is the very latest in news and in sport.
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9: Dominic Alifacci from Collins House has been helping 3AW listeners for more than 25 years. 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
10: Hello, Dominic. It's Mario here from Pascoe Vale. I spoke to you a while ago and your advice was great back then, so thank you. 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
11: Hi, Mario. I think I remember you and thanks for calling again. 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
0: Around the country, Canberra mostly sunny, heading for a top of 21 degrees. In Melbourne, a late shower or two with a top of 23. For Sydney, sunny with a high of 23 degrees as well. Brisbane, partly cloudy today with a top of 24. Cloudy in Perth, heading for 21 degrees. Adelaide, showers and 21 degrees as well. Partly cloudy in Hobart, heading for 22 degrees. For Darwin today, a sunny day on the forecast with tops of 35 degrees.
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0: Welcome, welcome to the Sunday morning edition of Australia Overnight. Great to have your company and thanks for listening. I'm Pat Panetta, your man after midnight as we head into a brand new day together. Sunday, the 13th of September, 2026, a new day and a chance to join the conversation across the nation on the number one weekend overnight radio program across the nation. This is your voice, your radio show. You set the news agenda of the new day. The mood of what's going on is set by you and your calls. So what's on your mind, Australia? How was your weekend, or how's your weekend going so far? What are you looking forward to today? What has caught your eye? Something that you're passionate about? Let's talk on that number, 133693. Now, Ethan, producer Ethan, is that right? Young producer Ethan is here pressing the buttons and also turning all the dials and making sure the program goes to air across the nation. Now, he's in the soundproof booth. Ethan is here. I'm here behind the microphone. And then there's you on that number, 133693. Now, soon, health and well-being with Russell Setright, who's a naturopath and herbalist. Now, Russell Setright will be taking your calls in about 15 to 20 minutes from now. And it is the Sunday morning health and well-being segment on 133693 with Russell Setright, discussing sugary soft drinks. Now, there's a new long-term study that's demonstrated another reason why a sugary soft drink is not the best option when it comes to your health. We'll talk about that, plus your calls very soon with Russell Setright, 133693. Just looking over here because I've jotted down some notes too. I think we'll talk creatine. That's my question for Russell Setright. That supplement that assists muscle growth, and whatever you got for Russell is he's here, not too far away. The Sunday morning edition of our health and well-being. Now, what have you been a slow adopter, a late adopter of, or are you being stubbornly non-compliant, I guess, and not getting involved when it comes to technology or something you're just sticking by? Everybody else is using the other thing and you're still using what you've been using for many years. Or have you been a late adopter and you finally, after all these years, everybody's using it and you said, okay, then I'll do it. And you're thinking this is okay. You're starting to enjoy it. Uber, the Uber app. I know everybody, for many years, you put your destination in and, the shared car service, you know, it gets on the map and it shows up there, you know, wherever you are. You can message a driver, all that stuff that happens with the Uber app. I finally, the other night, downloaded the app. I had a friend in town during the week. We needed to get around. And I'm such a late adopter, and now I can say on the radio that I've used my Uber app and I know how to use it, because I would always sort of say, no, I don't do that. So anyway, late adopter, I'm using it now, and it's all going okay once I set it all up. What are you using now that everybody's been using for a long, long time? 133693, that's my example. I'm sure there's more there. Can you relate to that? The Australia Overnight Rolling Quiz returns. 20 questions later on this morning. Producer Ethan has put together the questions, so it's going to be Ethan's Rolling Quiz. 20 questions, last person standing gets the prize, thanks to Pestrol. That's on the way this morning. Off to the UK and US we go with our international reporters and contributors. The UK report and the US report is coming up this morning after the 3 a.m. news. We'll meet one of the stars of Mrs. Doubtfire, the musical, coming to a theatre near you. We'll chat to somebody from that show. Movie streaming showbiz with Shane A. Bassett. He's back this morning. That's a few hours away after the 5 a.m. news, as well as all the news and information you need to bring on a brand new day, including what's in the papers. We'll keep an eye on that for you too. And Sunday morning politics, your calls with John Preston, talking the week that was in politics for a Sunday morning. That's after the 4 a.m. news with John Preston, talking about, well, inflation's a problem in the economy, cost of living. What else we got on the list? I'll check that. But politics, the week in politics, of course, will One Nation featured again heavily in the news when it comes to politics, so we'll cover that as well. That's on the way too. So lots to do this morning, and taking your calls on 133 693. Let's say hi to Daryl, who's in Pakenham. Hi, Daryl.
1: Yes, good morning. Even though I am more than efficient with IT, as in an Apple Mac and the iPad and the phone, I find running a company the old-fashioned one-day-per-page calendar and the Spiro binder to be much more efficient, because you can stick additional things into it. You can make notes. You can refer back to them much easier than what you can putting them on, let's say, Notes or Miro, etc. Even to the extent that I have one of my staff who's done a DBA, in other words, a Doctor of Business Administration, which is only a couple more years on an MBA. She now thinks it's such a good idea that she's doing it there. Not necessarily all things that are new are better.
0: Well, that's right. So it's like a diary, and as you say, one page per date. You make all the notes in that day, and then you file away, I guess. You put it there wherever, in a drawer or in the corner. They're all piled up high, and that'll be pretty cool to look back on, actually. So every day you get a record of what happened in that thick sort of diary.
1: Yes, and I've got something that perplexes me, and that is, when do you think politicians might realise that you can't keep on spending other people's money, because one day they'll wake up and they'll realise that all their money is gone too?
0: Good question. I think when you're in that job, maybe you just don't feel it. It's somebody else's money, and they just sign the dotted line. It's a short-term focus. They're in for 3 or 6 years. Self-interest, maybe, Daryl, you know, always back that horse that's named self-interest. What's that saying? Something like that. Don't know. But that's something we'll cover in our political discussion too, the cost of living and the rising debt. I mean, this is coming up. Often you talk about, I mentioned One Nation. Well, there's policies there as well. I don't know. Let's get hard on crime. So let's lock up, you know, some more people, because in Victoria, too many people go in front of magistrates and they're back out on the streets, so that we need to incarcerate them more. But that's going to cost money. It's going to cost a lot of money. In Victoria, for example, if you measure it against New South Wales, we need more prisons to do this. That's going to cost you money. So it's easy to say something, but there's priorities too. What you spend your money on is an issue too, Daryl.
1: Well, yes, but what price for justice? I think it's important to have a good civilization, that we need to have a set of rules that we abide by, whether or not you're new to Australia or you've been here a long time. We need to stand for something, don't we?
0: For sure. What price? It's safety. Well, that's going to be the top of the list. Yeah, I guess I use that as an example. But, money, the average voter, I think when you suggest now that you need to tighten your belt, we can't spend that money, it just doesn't seem to register in the Western world. We sort of still vote for the person that says, we've got this ballooning debt, there's no more money left, but I'll find some more money and we'll get something shiny. And everybody just says, okay, that sounds okay to me. Chris in Broadmeadows. Hi, Chris.
2: Hello, Pat. I sent you an email earlier in the last hour, and I sent it to all the daytime programs. You might have heard the news that with the federal government unable to help Queensland out, Queensland's credit rating has been downgraded. So it means they'll be paying a lot more interest per day for years to come on their state debt. Now, I believe their state debt's going to increase to $226 billion by 2029. Now, the credit rating, I'm not sure that it's gone down from AAA to AA+, or AA+ to AA or AA-, but it's a lot more interest, so they'll have to, and this is only my insight, if I've got this wrong and I've overthought this, that's fine, that's the best outcome. more interest per increased taxes and or go allegedly the same way as Victoria with the 2032 Olympic Games like we did with the Commonwealth Games.
0: Yeah, okay. All right. So, gee, because Brisbane seems to be a vibrant city where there's a lot of opportunities, but I guess that's the money being spent. And the sort of World Banks don't like the idea of lending too much money to governments anymore.
2: Yeah, because I'm only assuming different states, the territories and the Commonwealth may have got some of these borrowings through gold or whatever it was through the International Monetary Fund. Germany is a very rich country in order to help out, but yeah, they're going to be paid appropriate amounts of interest. And when the credit rate goes down, that means you pay a lot more interest, yeah, you know, because you're being questioned on the validity of whether you can pay and pay appropriately. Because I went to many good lengths to help us out, but as I said, if I've overthought this or I've got this wrong, that is actually the best outcome, and it's just full steam ahead.
0: Okay. You're a thinker, Chris. Thank you, mate. 133-693 is my phone number. The text line 0477-693-693. What have you been a late adopter with or something you're stubbornly sticking by? Everybody's using something new. And you're still going with the old-fashioned way of doing it, like our caller who runs a business, has a diary, one page at a time with the date, and makes notes from day to day and tracking what's going on. The old-fashioned, isn't that crazy, pen and a diary where you're doing it that way, not an iPad or some sort of app where, you know, you can sort of overthink those things, can't you? I mean, I used to get planners, well, from Officeworks. I love walking through Officeworks. It's one of my favourite things to do. And the planner section. Often you'd go home with the calendar, the whiteboard markers, the planner, all the sticky notes, different colours. I'm going to plan my year. And it's just too much going on. Just keep it simple, stupid. The KISS philosophy. What are you sticking by? 133-693. I finally downloaded the Uber app. And people have been doing it for years. And the little car on the map. And it shows up. It's brand new to me. What about you? 133-693, weekend edition of Australia Overnight, continues after this.
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8: Weekends on Australia Overnight. It's Sunday morning. It's the 13th of September 2026. I'm Pat Panetta. We've got Ethan in the booth and then there's you and your calls 133693. Pat, I'm old-fashioned. I still print boarding passes to fly. So do I. I'm old-fashioned that way too. Oh, sometimes you are stuck putting it on your phone. They do text it to you. Do you need to tick another box? In fact, I think you might pay more for the text these days. That's the drip pricing. If you get the text, you pay more. Yeah, printing out the boarding pass. Yeah, I like to do that as well. Yeah, when you go to the little machine and you put the boarding pass out, because it's in your hand. It's physical. It's there. So I'm talking about downloading the Uber app and using that. I'm such a late adopter. I've just done it over the last few days. The Apple Wallet, they'll send you the boarding pass or whatever, and they say, can you hit the button and add it to the Apple Wallet? I'm like, oh, well, I don't know about that. Where's that? It's going to disappear somewhere on my phone. They're going to find it while I'm standing at the boarding gate with everybody behind me. It's too much anxiety. Dylan. We spoke to Dylan, didn't we? Oh, Dylan and Pakenham. Oh, he's back. Yep. Hello, Dylan.
9: G'day, Pat. How you going?
8: Yeah, I'm good, Dylan.
9: Yeah, it's fantastic. I like to bring up about the Labor government now. You think about they're absolutely useless, and a lot of people do, but what about how useless they were in 2020 and 2021, how they made up coronavirus and COVID-19, and they spent trillions of dollars on this made-up virus from a woman eating
8: bats. You just said to me they made up the virus there, Dylan. Look, I know there's a lot of conspiracy theories going around. I hope you mean the reaction to COVID was, you're using this phrase, made up, because governments might have jumped on it and overreacted in various parts of the world and Australia. So maybe you're using that phrase there. I mean, you can't deny there was a virus, or can you? I mean, can you be that delusional? I mean, even I guess we have to believe what we're told on many levels. I mean, everything really, if you think about it, you're consuming information and you're processing that information, you're believing some and other things, you're thinking, well, maybe I'll think about that one. So, you know, I'm not a doctor, I don't know, but I don't think you can deny that. Well, otherwise you're saying there's a conspiracy worldwide that everyone got together except you and said, you know, all the leaders and the doctors and whoever, they all got together in one room somewhere and said, let's make this up. Let's just pretend this is happening just for a laugh. I mean, and that's impossible. It's impossible. Chris is in Laylaw.
10: Yeah, hi, Pat. Pat, look, on some of the things, I think we're at the stage now where we should start looking back at what we had, because some of it is better to what we got. I've noticed a couple of things where, you know, your caller was talking about taking notes. Yeah, it is something you can quickly look back on. You don't have to turn your stupid device on or anything. You've got your book there. You can just look at the page, but you can search quicker with the with your stupid device, if I can call them that, because the problem is you can also lose information on some of these devices, and you need particular software to go back and recover them. There's a couple of examples where I felt very comfortable years ago using WordPerfect for Word, for letters. Then Multimate came along, but I compared the two, and I think WordPerfect was the better one. But now you move on to the newer programs, which I'm not sure that they're really any better, because you don't need to remember codes, but I don't think they are better. That's my view. And if I can just say something about politics, Pat.
8: Yeah, go for it there, Chrissy.
10: I'm in Victoria, Pat, and to me it's unacceptable. We have got an unelectable and irrelevant opposition. They got themselves now a new leader. So what? What's changed? I look back at Dave Hughes had a go at Victoria. He's been on a bit about it, rightfully so. We need more people like him, because we just don't, but he's going to vote for the Libs. And I'd say to him, Dave, don't waste your time with that 12 years of them. Don't vote for them, whatever you do. We've got to look to change.
8: Who, for the Libs? That's the opposition in Victoria.
10: Sorry?
8: Dave Hughes said he's going to vote for the Liberal Party, did you say?
10: Yeah, that's what I found in an article.
8: Because he's moved away. He's traditionally a left voter, but the Liberal Party is the opposition in Victoria. The current party in Victoria is the ALP with Ben Carroll.
10: That's right. Well, he's just another face, but it's the same old Labor, and that's what's wrong with Victoria. Yep. And the same with the Liberal Party, the same old Liberal Party. The issue that he brought up, and you tend to forget some of these things, Commonwealth Games, they cost us $600 million. Who was accountable?
8: We haven't forgotten. We haven't forgotten. I don't think the Victorian voter has forgotten. You're right. I mean, that was just, you shake your head on that one. Oh, it just shows the arrogance of the government, doesn't it? And they went around, they said to everybody to win an election that they were going to fund the Commonwealth Games or bring the Commonwealth Games to Victoria. They went to all the regional areas and they said, oh, we're going to bring the Games here. It's going to be all so fantastic. And everybody said, oh, you're wonderful. We're going to vote for you. In the back of their mind, they're thinking, it'll never happen. Can you believe it? You just shake your head. And that's one of many examples. Victoria doesn't have enough money to build new prisons, says this message. They spend all the money and more on the suburban rail loop. That's right. So half the criminals are out and about. One so-called expert on Jackie Felgate's show, the Drive program on 3W, said incarceration doesn't work with young offenders. Well, the current system is not working either. So if incarceration doesn't work and what's happening now is a disaster, what's the third option? Rob has texted through, Pat, the reason people voted for the Labor government, 50% of the population depend on the government for their income, either employed by them or income support. So the government has ballooned out or fattened up the public sector so much. They're spending so much money on the public sector. So you're either working for the government, this is Rob's point, or your income relies on some sort of government link somewhere, because so much money is flowing out that you might go to a dinner party or a barbecue and say, no, I'll never vote for them. Oh, it's terrible. The machetes, oh, the carjackings. Then you get into the polling booth and think, oh, hang on a tick. I actually get paid because of it. And then you vote the other way, Rob's saying. But I think that the average voter in Victoria might have had enough, and they might even vote a different way, even if they are on the gravy train. Rick in Blacktown. Hi, Rick.
11: G'day, buddy. How are you?
8: Yeah, I'm good.
11: Good. I'd like to straighten something out. The word
8: You remind me of the Fonz. Okay, the Fonz. Sorry. You couldn't say, can you say sorry or you couldn't say something else?
11: It's been a 10-hour shift.
8: I had a feeling.
11: I'm actually talking about the word has been bounced around towards Pauline Hanson. Traitor.
8: Oh, traitor with Andrew Hastie.
11: Yeah.
8: Yeah, okay.
11: Yeah, let me clarify things, okay? So what Pauline's talking about is, yes, he actually is a traitor, a political traitor.
8: Right.
11: Nothing to do with his service.
8: Yeah.
11: Nothing at all to do with the fact that he served, and she's not having a go at him for his service or at anyone else, an ex-serviceman. When she's referring to the word traitor, she's referring to the fact that he promised all the way along he wouldn't back elbow, and he did.
8: Yeah, okay.
11: And he's thought, you know what? It's the one word. Let's have a crack at it.
8: Yeah. Well, I haven't seen the cartoon, and I mean, it's a hot political issue. So I know what you're talking about. I haven't actually seen the cartoon. I know One Nation used these cartoons on their social media, is it? I have seen some that float around there. I mean, you can be more satirical with cartoons and really exaggerate. And One Nation, I'm guessing they got the idea from somewhere, and you get your political message across that way, and it's a bit fun and funny. And, okay, yeah, that sort of makes sense. They've used the word traitor, and they're referring to him in the political sense. But when I hear you say that, Rick, it's a pretty powerful word, and they're using that word on the surface, as you explain, to talk about a situation. Okay, but you can take a step from that situation, and it's not too far when you think about the other situation, which we shouldn't really to go into. It's still going through the courts, is my understanding. With Ben Robert Smith and all that. And we need to respect that process, and it's pretty hot. So, but as an issue, I mean. So anyway, they used the word and he got upset. Nicholas in Sydney. Hi, Nicholas. Nicholas.
12: Yes, hello.
8: Hello there. You're on, mate. What's up?
12: Oh, right. Okay. Yeah, sorry. I got distracted there.
8: That's okay.
12: But look, I just wanted to make a comment in relation to some of the lack of historical knowledge on some of the reporters. I've forgotten the name of the lady that was on Ben Fordham's breakfast show in Sydney. And she was talking about September the 11th, right?
8: Mm-hmm.
12: The attacks on the USA. And the statement was that this was the first attack on homeland attack on American soil. Look, there was a military skirmish between the United States and Britain back in 1812 that led to the destruction of part of the early version of the White House. There's also the attack on Pearl Harbor. That's two major historical incidents. I just can't believe how some reporters have no background knowledge of history, and they come up with these ridiculous statements. And
8: that's a common statement when it comes to 9/11. And it's So if I just repeat back to you what you said, the first terrorist attack on home soil in the US in history, the 9/11 attack by Al-Qaeda in that horrible situation that we all know, that still stands up for me. You're talking about Pearl Harbor. That's during war, and there was an attack on Pearl Harbor.
12: Hang on. Before Pearl Harbor, when the Pearl Harbor attack happened, Japan had not America had not been formally at war with Japan.
8: Yes.
12: The attack led to America declaring war on Japan and the Axis powers, right?
8: Yes.
12: In the 1812 war, that was a skirmish between Britain and the United States, the first military conflict after the United States gained and gained independence and was accepted by the United Kingdom. But by 1812, tensions had started up again.
8: Yes.
12: And also there were skirmishes, border skirmishes by any standard, 19th century style terrorist attack by Mexicans across the American border during the American Mexican War.
8: Understood.
12: In that period.
8: Nicholas, you're right. There's been a lot of horrible things. And I guess your definition of terrorist, they're using a different definition when they are using that phrase. So causing terror and not being part of whatever it is, the Japanese were outside that, you could described as an act of terror, and maybe that's it's just a definition thing. But good, your points are right that, they're saying it's the first time, but sadly, you've got a few other examples for us of those sorts of things happening. Russell Setright, health and wellbeing very soon, and a few more calls as well, because you're on the line, Paul and Karen. We'll talk to you soon.
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8: And Paul's in Melbourne. Hi there, Paul.
25: Hey, Pat. Just on COVID, I absolutely believe COVID happened and was real. I mean, based in part on the fact that I caught it myself. But I do think that 5-6 years on, we still don't officially have an explanation of where it came from, how it got out, who caused it. One of the worst pandemics the world has seen. You know, was it a wet market? Was it a bio lab? Who was doing what in the bio lab and who funded it? And I think, you know, it would be fair to actually have an answer to that. But I believe when the Morrison government asked China to slap tariffs all over us for his impudence. On the subject of Victorian crime, and talking about China, it's actually a crime in China if you're a manager in a state-owned enterprise and you lose money or waste money. You can actually get the death penalty for that in China.
8: It's going to be far. But I do like the idea of making it discourage it in some way. If you waste money for the government. And China, I think, well, they've embraced capitalism, but it's more communism where most people are working for the state. So I guess they've had to do it that way, Paul.
25: Well, you know, possibly they've got their own way over there, but, you know, $600 million, you know, you think about all the hours people have to work to earn the money to pay those taxes.
8: Yeah, yeah. Oh, that's right.
25: And there's no value returned to them.
8: Yes.
25: You know, why is that not just an outright crime?
8: That's an interesting point. You think about the amount of money that has been flitted away and it's been was shown through that report that 30% of the big build went to corruption. So you think about how hard you in Victoria had to work to earn that money, then pay that to the government, and it's just flitted into the ether. It's gone to corruption, whether it be the bikies or the ghost shifts that, you know, people just put their name down and got paid or whatever. It just went nowhere, and you had to earn that, and it just had no value and no productivity. Oh, if you think of it that way, what an absolute waste. Karen in Altona Meadows. Hi, Karen.
0: Very disappointed on what happened the other night on the Cats v. Fremantle. They lost by that.
8: The Cats v. Fremantle. Yeah, yeah. Well, Frio will minor premiers, so they've sort of found their mojo after being beaten by Hawthorn. So what's going on now? Who's left?
0: I think Zach
8: Brisbane. Brisbane won tonight.
0: He's part of the strong team, isn't he?
8: Who? Yeah, now they didn't lose. The game was just too short. You know, the siren just went. They were interesting point. You're right. Another half an hour, they would have won. Let's talk health and well-being.
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2: Need some health and well-being advice?
1: Russell Setright is one of Australia's best-known naturopath and herbalists, and he's waiting to take your calls.
2: 133-693.
8: Do you follow the footy, Russell, the NRL or AFL? Are you sort of a sport-type person?
3: Well, I'm a sport-type person. I don't follow it as much as I did when I was younger. I was Bobby Fulton fan way back in those days. So
8: yeah.
3: Where you live, you tend to follow it. I probably follow the Panthers a bit now.
8: Yes.
3: Because we've got a club that's nearby. So maybe it's where you live more than anywhere else.
8: Yeah, that's true. And because it's part of the culture, isn't it? And being, you know, in various cities and towns, sport's a big part of it all. It's finals time as well. And I guess if you're like me, that's when you really start to pay a little more attention because it gets exciting. So just wait for the, you know, you're buying at the very end. Let's talk about this study about sugary soft drinks. There's even more evidence now why we need to sort of rethink drinking or consuming too many sugary soft drinks, Russell.
3: Yeah, look, I think it's when you look at studies, you've got to look into them and just say, well, there's no real proof that they establish that whatever we're having with the soft drinks or sugar proves these things. But we've got to look at them and say, well, if they're very large studies, and one of these studies is 112,000 people over a long period of time, and they found that men and women, they separated men and women, who drank at least one sugary soft drink, and that was like your normal soft drinks or sweetened drinks and energy drinks, you know, it increased the risk of stomach cancer by about 2.5 to 3 times. Mm. And you look at that and say, well, that doesn't prove that a can of soft drinks is going to cause stomach cancer. No, it doesn't. But it gives you a lot of evidence that say we're moving that way. And it, when you look back at times ago, with cigarette smoking, for instance, we couldn't prove that cigarette smoking caused lung cancer. That's why it lasted so long. But every time you did studies with thousands, millions of people, it came up with the same result. People that smoked a lot had a much higher incidence of lung cancer. And we've got to look at these sugary drinks. People say, well, sugar's good for you. It's needed for energy. Surely it can't cause heart disease, diabetes, and cancer. Well, the evidence is saying that it can. And one of the biggest studies looking at it with heart disease, and we're looking at 2024 study with 22 million people, that's 47 different trials, came up and said it does increase the risk of cardiovascular disease and diabetes quite dramatically. So then I've looked in and said, well, surely is there a good study that says having a soft drink is good for you in any way? Well, if you're diabetic and you're on insulin and the levels drop down too low, you need to get a burst of sugar.
8: Yep.
3: Yes, it could be beneficial, but there's no positives.
8: And I guess this applies for, this might be sort of digging in a bit too deep, but sugary soft drink says it all. But they've got these zero type soft drinks as well where they say zero sugar. But I think the processed nature of the food or the drink is what we're talking about. So I'm assuming it includes that as well, you know, whether it's got zero on it or not. You know, you're drinking the fizzy stuff.
3: Yeah, it's interesting. One of the studies found that having the zero sugar didn't increase the cancer risk. I mean, that last study. But other studies have found that it does. But the diabetes risk we're looking at does go up with these artificial sweeteners. And there's other studies as well saying artificial sweeteners can cause real problems. So I think what we've got to look at here all up is that there's no positive in having, apart from taste, people say, I really like that. You're paying more for it than petrol, which is very expensive at the moment, for a glass of sugary water with a bit of flavouring.
8: Yeah, with the branding as well, you're probably paying for all the marketing. 133693, the number to speak with Russell Setright, 133693, naturopath and herbalist. He's here every Sunday with his segment and here to take your calls on that number. Also the text, you can flick a text on 0477 693 693. The processed foods, you mentioned that. Weaning off the sugary soft drinks, it would be tough as well. That'd be part of the process. I guess there's this sort of the flavour. You really enjoy the flavour. So there's a type of an addiction or a pattern that you need to slowly get out of.
3: Well, that's right. And the people who manufacture these are quite smart in putting things together that really, one, look good, two, make you feel good, and taste great. So why wouldn't you eat it? And also the marketing, you know, when you leave the supermarkets, or even when you leave one of the stores that's selling just clothing and you're going on the out, you go through a little windy way out to go to the cashier and you're passing all the lollies and sweets and chocolates on the way. So that marketing to get you to have more of these is there. And of course, if anyone with kids would know, when your kids go through that aisle, that's when they drag themselves on the floor and kick up a stink and say, I want one of those, mum or dad.
8: Yes.
3: We've all been through that one. So the thing is, they're going to your natural addiction, and one of those addictions is sweet, and therefore we do become addicted to it. We get addicted to the taste. And way back to when you were small, that child that got dragged through that aisle and then got given the sweet because you didn't want them screaming the place down. And I remember my grandmother did the same. So if I was a good boy, I got a lolly. If I was a bad boy, I didn't get a lolly. Mm. So it becomes, I've been good. I need something that's going to make me feel better. Bang goes the lolly. So you've got that psychological push towards it. You've got the advertising push towards it. You've got the good taste.
8: Mm.
3: And to overcome those three, it's not easy.
8: No.
3: I think I've mentioned before, when I was working in laboratories, I remember the tea lady, Mrs. Bell, her name was,
8: yep.
3: And I'd have a cup of tea with about 4 teaspoons of sugar in it.
8: Yes.
3: And I loved just it. Now I couldn't stand sugar in tea at all.
8: Mm. Well, as you say, and companies or somebody has discovered or worked out that, the human body is addicted to that sweetness. And we consume sweet foods in a normal way through evolution, because we can get that sweetness. They've built a factory which can then extract all the sugar, put it all in ice cream, and put it all in soft drink. And I sound like the fun police here, but that's what's happened. And we're consuming it in a different way than we were built for. And these companies are saying, isn't this good? Because they just keep on buying it. I wonder why, because it tastes so good and the body gets addicted to it. 133693. Health and wellbeing continues after this.
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8: Sunday morning health and wellbeing with Russell Setright. 133 693 to speak to Russell, who's a naturopath and herbalist, taking your calls. 133 693. Hi, Pat and Russell. What do we do eat? Everything is processed. Cheese, bread, anything pickled, meat. There is nothing that is not processed, says this message, Russell.
3: Well, they're right, and unfortunately, that is a big problem we're having. You know, the fresh food is definitely a lot better. It becomes a little bit harder to get hold of. It's a bit more expensive in some, not every time, but it can be more expensive to have fresh food. So therefore, the easy meal comes out of the freezer into the microwave, bang, you've got it. Then we've got the processed meats, and they're full of nitrates as well. And the evidence is showing that these taste great, but their nutritional quality compared to fresh foods is nowhere near as good. So I agree, it is difficult. We're living it differently, where our time is precious and we haven't got the time to sit in the kitchen and cook all these things. If you can do a day where you say, look, I'm going to spend a couple of hours cooking, cook a bigger one and you can use that fresh one, put it in the little freezing boxes, put it in your freezer and then thaw those out. You've made something there that you can cook later on just by heating up. That can help as well. But if you choose fresh fruit, it's much better than using ones that come in processed foods. So what I do is whenever the blueberries are on special, I grab a punnet of those blueberries, and but they don't last to go into the freezer. 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So you can do these things with frozen fish is okay, but avoid the processed meats and junk foods that way. Be careful when you look at something that says low in fat or no sugar, and you want no added sugar, and you look at what they're putting there to get around that.

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12: Hello, I'm Dusty Fitzpatrick. Australia's energy minister says our fuel stocks are stable despite the latest escalation in the Middle East conflict. Jamel Wells reports.
13: Chris Bowen says Australia's closely monitoring developments after Iran backed Houthi rebels took control of several islands in the Red Sea. The move threatens a key global shipping route used to export much of Saudi Arabia's oil. Mr. Bowen says Australia has 41 days worth of petrol in reserve, 32 diesel and 30 days worth of jet fuel. He says the developments are likely to push fuel prices higher.
14: The ongoing war in Iran is doing nothing to improve the fuel supply around the world.
13: Jamel Wells reporting.
12: The federal government says an investigation will be carried out into another Optus network outage. Police in Victoria, Tasmania and South Australia have checked on customers who struggled to contact 000 during the hour-long interruptions. Optus has apologised for the incident and says no adverse outcomes have been reported. Police have been called to a One Nation event in Victoria after an altercation involving a volunteer and a member of the public. The incident unfolded during a meet and greet barbecue in Melbourne's northwest for state One Nation candidate John Barnes. Those involved have described the ordeal.
15: Another old bloke in there who I filmed pushed me, and then the old bloke comes out and he's just shoving me out the gate.
16: If you just threw one of our

0: fears to the ground.
1: Yeah.
0: Okay.
1: He's an elderly man.
2: That audio thanks to Nine. Josh Adokar's NRL career is in the balance after he allegedly tested positive to cocaine. The Parramatta Eels star was pulled over by police for a random roadside test in Sydney. Adokar's management says he is seeking professional support. A machinery incident at a mine in central Queensland has left a worker fighting for life in hospital. The man in his 70s suffered chest, face and abdominal injuries at Crinum Mine near Emerald. The Australian Chamber of Commerce and Industry is calling on governments at all levels to do more to help small businesses. Research shows a third of small businesses considered closing in the last 12 months due to costs and red tape. Spokesperson Andrew McKellar says they deserve help.
3: We don't want to see small businesses becoming the punching bag in the economy. We've got to make it easier for small business to make ends meet, to reduce the complexity and the layers of red tape that they're having to deal with.
2: Also making news, the peak body of independent grocers has accused Woolworths of intimidation tactics after workers were caught swarming two Perth IGA stores, and a 15-year-old boy has been rescued after clinging to his capsized fishing boat off the coast of Alaska for 2 days.
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2: Brisbane is through to the AFL's Final Four, the Lions defeating the Crows 144-91 at the Gabba. In AFLW, the Eagles have held off the Lions 46-41. The Sharks are through to the second week of the NRL Finals. Cronulla's defeated North Queensland 26-16 at Allianz Stadium. Sharks 5'8", Braden Trindle says it wasn't the prettiest match.
5: That's semi-finals footy, mate. Just playing to the death and a few tries there. Thought we were in the lead for a bit, then sneaking back, and then I was a bit back and forth, but good solid game in the end, and very proud of the boys.
2: The Dolphins are through to the preliminary finals after a 26-16 win over the Warriors. She's Alibi has taken out the Group 1 Mackayvie Divas Stakes at Flemington. And in supercars action, Brody Kostecki has taken pole for the Bend 500.
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2: Around the country, Canberra mostly sunny, heading for a top of 21 degrees. In Melbourne, a late shower or two with a top of 23. For Sydney, sunny with a high of 23 degrees as well. Brisbane, partly cloudy today with a top of 24. Cloudy in Perth, heading for 21 degrees. Adelaide, showers and 21 degrees as well. Partly cloudy in Hobart, heading for 22 degrees. For Darwin today, a sunny day on the forecast with tops of 35 degrees.
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14: Need some health and well-being advice?
0: Russell Setright is one of Australia's best-known naturopath and herbalists, and he's waiting to take your calls.
14: 133-693.
15: And Shane's on the line in Rye. Hi there, Shane.
16: Yeah, g'day, mate. Always a pleasure.
15: Yeah, same to you, mate. So you phoned to speak to Russell, our naturopath and herbalist?
16: Yeah, always love your segment too, Russell. We've talked before many times and, you know, always beat that bat of the thing because I believe in what I'm doing. But generally, what's your take on electromagnetic radiation and frequencies from all these devices that seemingly everybody's got and we're all using them around children and stuff? And what do you reckon? Do you reckon it is really safe for children's development, both in the radiation and frequency problems and obviously behavioural problems? We know there's a serious problem there with the children at 2 and 3. You've got these devices in their hands getting hooked on it like a pokey machine. But generally, what's your take on it, Russell? What do you think of the biology of the body and this technology, especially with children's development?
17: Okay, interesting. I published a paper on electromagnetic fields and a paper that I did many years ago, a long time ago. It was in nutritional and environmental influences on birth defects in Australia. And one of those I looked at, the environmental, was things like microwave ovens, close to power lines, all of the things that you're talking about, computer screens and so on. And I found that there was definitely an increase in the risk of birth defects. One of them was electric blankets as well, which is interesting. So in my studies of looking at it closely, I found that there was an increased risk of changing, compared to people who weren't exposed to these, of different conditions. I didn't look at child development in that. I was mainly looking at younger. But it does show that they do have an adverse effect. And we've seen lots and lots of movies about the big companies telling them there's no problems at all. Don't worry about it. It's good for you. No worries about being near a tower. There's no increase of cancer. I've got my doubts. Electromagnetic fields do have an influence on the body. They can change things. But I don't want to be over the top and say you can't be near a phone tower that's going to do or cause you damage. But I think that I wouldn't like one in my backyard, and I wouldn't like high tension wires going over the top of my roof. And I'm careful about electromagnetic fields being too close to them for long periods of time.
15: This is a text coming through. Hi, guys. I'm up late. Just realised that stressed spelled backwards is literally desserts. Currently testing this theory with a tub of ice cream. Anyone else midnight snacking? And that's to your point where it tastes good and the body likes to comfort itself with these processed foods and often high sugar.
17: Yeah, look, there's no doubt about it. And we've all been guilty of that. And you still are. I mean, I like my dark chocolate, which is 80%, but, you know, I've got to be careful because the whole block all disappears. Other people must be stealing my chocolate.
15: Oh, for
17: sure.
15: It
17: can't be me eating it.
15: No,
17: no way. So it can't be that. But, you know, that wanting to eat it is there. So you've got to control it. Just say, look, I'm just going to have a couple of bits. And then, you know, later, did I really have a couple of bits a minute while ago? Maybe just another couple. You've just got to be careful with these things. It's not easy, and everyone's got something they're addicted to, and it normally, luckily with the 80% dark chocolate, there's some good studies that are telling me that a couple of pieces are actually good for me. So that gets me past that. But, you know, it's too easy to eat a whole block, and that isn't good for you. And that could go just when you're doing some work, break it off. Next minute, someone's eaten it all on you. So you've got to be careful with all of these sugary things that they are designed to make you want to have more. And then they sell more, make more money out of it. And also got to realise the processed food industry is really, was the tobacco industry changing what they can sell.
15: Oh, how interesting. Yeah, well, that's right. I mean, if you just look at it that way too, it's industry. There's somebody making a lot of money from this, and that person's probably getting up early and going for a run and staying fit and healthy and selling you the sugary stuff and getting the great lifestyle while you're sort of buying into their bank balance. Michael's in Brisbane. Hi, Michael.
18: Good evening, guys.
15: G'day, Michael. What's your question?
18: More of a bit of an insight into the sugar side of it. Just briefly, 2016, I was diagnosed as a type 2 diabetic, placed on insulin. Fast forward to 2022, and I was struggling to maintain my sugar levels, having highs, on average high of, well, 3-month high of 17, 18s, sometimes hitting in the high 30s in hospital. I then went to a diabetic educator, which I see every month. I also joined up with a diabetic specialist to see every 3 months. Moving forward, I have 3-month average blood tests. And when I go to the shopping centre, the only areas I go to is the fruit and vegetable, the protein section. I do not go anywhere else other than to get my sardines or mussels. I don't go into the processed food whatsoever. I now have a rolling average 4 years later of 6.1. I also wear a permanent monitor just in case I do get a few lows at night, where the alarm goes off. And as a supplement, in case I do get a low, I only use an up and go. It gives me that little bit of a kick to get me out of bed to monitor and get myself back on track. Yeah. And my fridge and cupboards are empty as I choose to go to the grocery store to get some exercise for my legs and my health and just buy what I need for that day.
15: Yes, it's there you are, Michael, and it's so good that Michael shares that, Russell, don't you think? Because it takes that sort of discipline, you know, from the point of even the cupboards. I won't fill them up. I'll make sure I take a walk. All the elements of his life are now organised in a way where he's beaten the diabetes issue.
17: That's right, and as he mentioned, he doesn't go to the aisle that's got the junk food in it. That's very important, and of course, a lot of the supermarkets have those aisles on the way through the checkout. And they even wind you through them, some of them, where you're getting constantly presented with the food that you shouldn't be having. And that's designed for the kids as well. So I think that's something that shouldn't be there. It should be a separate section where you have a choice. You shouldn't be forced to walk through an area of junk food. And good on him for doing that. And he's put the right things in place. And that's what I was saying with the chocolate. If you got it there, that's the risk. Don't have it there. So don't go and buy 3 blocks of chocolate because they're going to disappear much more quickly than 1 block. So when you're looking at those things, don't buy milk chocolate or that stuff either. Mm. But if you're going to look at having something that's a bit of a treat, have a healthy treat. You know, Greek yogurt by itself is good, without the artificial sweetness and added to it. You put a couple of blueberries in it. Tastes great, and you'll soon get used to a little bit of a tartness with it. Yeah. But then you're getting your protein, you're getting your essential fats, which is good, but you're getting low carbohydrate. The cereals and boxes that you sprinkle in and then add milk to it, they're not good. We weren't designed to eat those, so have your fresh fruit and veggies. Just like he said, and he's brought something that was potentially going to affect his lifestyle quite dramatically in the long term, down to a manageable level, 6.1 compared to 17 to 25 to 30, is dramatically changed, and it's all with lifestyle, not drugs.
15: 133693, the number to speak to Russell Setright, Health and Wellbeing. Sandra, Maggie and Louise will get to you. And the text from you, Jen, about saccharin. We'll also read Jen's text and your calls. 133693 after this commercial break.
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15: Sunday morning health and wellbeing with Russell Setright. And Sandra's in Swan Hill. Hi, Sandra. Your question or comment for Russell?
28: Oh, this isn't what I rang about, but I couldn't believe it. I was eating tiramisu and I thought I would be the only one, but obviously not, who have a nibble before they talk.
15: Yes.
28: Russell, can you put me onto a painkiller? My hip is constant, my knee. At the moment, I'm on oxycodone and it's not worth a pinch of.
17: Wow. When you're taking something that's very strong and that's not having an effect, are you taking paracetamol with that?
28: Well, this is 5 milligram and it's, you know, there's not a lot in the packet. I find Panadol extra stronger than that, but I just wondered if you had it's my hip and my knee, and it's really painful.
17: Yeah, I'm just getting at that to find out what you're taking to make sure that anything we suggest is not contraindicated. Because you're taking OxyContin, which is fairly potent, and you've got to be very careful with that, and you don't take any more than your doctor prescribes. You've got to be very careful with that because it can lead to serious side effects. Quite often people mix paracetamol with that. If your doctor says that that's fine, that's okay, but you've got to be very careful of having anything with codeine with it as well. So just be careful of what you're putting together for pain. Now, with the knee, some of the things that are going to help is with the inflammation. PEA, palmitol, which is you can get in a combination with turmeric, curcumin. Those two together actually work quite well in helping with pain, such as knee pain. But it's not something that's going to take it and half an hour later the pain's going to go. It's something that you take each day and the pain gradually reduces. And you can buy them separately. PEA, you can buy separately as well. Just follow the directions. Normally it's 300 to 600 milligrams twice a day, but you just follow the directions on the bottle with those things. And you'll find also the omega-3 fatty acids in fish oil or liprenol, which is a green lip muscle extract. That can help as well. That combination can be had together. It can be taken with your other medication, but always check with your pharmacist if you're taking other medications that these are okay to take with it, but they are non-addictive and they don't contain any opioids. So that's what I would suggest. The other thing, of course, is some of the rubs that you can put on. They can help as well. And knee support. You can buy at the pharmacy, you'll see a number of knee supports. You can get one of those you put around the knee, and that helps stabilise it a little bit, warm it, and that can help quite a lot with a painful knee.
15: And Maggie's in Adelaide. Hi, Maggie.
1: Pat and Russell. Now, firstly, may I just preface that I have had a long, lifelong history of chronic allergies. Fortunately, my eczema dermatitis is under control thanks to injections that I take. But now, my eyes, that is my main question tonight. On top of already having severely dry eyes, and I've got the different drops for that, like many others, it is this season seems to have been, has been, and is particularly bad for allergies, you know, relating to the nasal passages, the eyes. I also have a tendency to have a little bit of allergic whatever to certain preservatives, and And so recently then my GP, without me quite knowing which preservative, he prescribed Zetacin. He figured, looking at the already taken for the dry eyes was Icovisol cyclosporin, and there was one preservative in there, and he thought, well, Zetacin could be okay. And I've been still using that until it runs out, and it seems to be all A-okay.
15: Well, that's good. Maggie, let's get Russell in there. There's a lot of medication there, which I'm sure you're tracking what Maggie's
17: saying.
15: There is a lot,
17: yes. Yeah. Look, preservative-free artificial tears, as they quite commonly call them. The preservative-free is the trick that you must get. And you can ask your pharmacist. They have a range of those there. And some of them are very good, and people swear by them. And then another person can use that same one and find it doesn't work as well. But preservative-free is the answer. You did mention you did try some of those. You did mention some had preservatives in them. I think chatting to your pharmacist who's there at the coalface, he's getting the people coming back and say, this worked, this one didn't work, and he can give you some really good advice on which eye drops are best. The eyes are very important, and it's something that you'd always talk to a professional about when you're looking at the drops. Your pharmacist is the best guy there, naturally your GP, but you involve your pharmacist in this as well. And anything that you're taking for the eyes, make sure that it's the right thing to take. And the fiddling around with anything with the eyes, I think it's very important that you have your ophthalmologist, your doctor involved in that, because the last thing you want is anything that affects your vision. But what you're talking about is allergy dry eyes, and those particular drops are fine, but make sure they're preservative-free.
15: Health and Wellbeing, every Sunday morning with Russell Setright, taking your calls. That was Maggie, so let's go to Louise in WA. Hi, Louise.
3: Russell?
15: Yes, he's listening to you, Louise.
3: Hi, Russell. Sustagen and the amount of sugar that's in it, could you help me with that?
17: Sugar and what was the...
15: Sustagen. Sustagen, that powdery thing that you put in your drinks.
17: Yeah. I've never looked at the sugar content on that, but they've got to tell you on it. Yeah, it's a meal replacement sustagen.
15: Yeah.
17: And it was when I was in the pharmaceutical industry, we did a number of meal replacements for hospital people, nasogastric feeds. Sustagen wasn't one of them, but that moved from the hospital to be general, so people would use that in everyday living, and it can be a benefit in people who aren't eating a lot. They can have that as an additive to the meal to give them a balanced meal. But the amount of sugar in it, I'd have to have a look. I honestly don't remember the amount in it. It would have been years since I don't have sustagen myself.
15: Mm.
17: But some of those meal replacements can be fine, but you need to take into account the additives that are put in them now.
15: Right.
17: When they've moved things across from hospitals' nutritional status and nasogastric feeds into something that people want to buy, taste suddenly becomes very important, where in hospital taste isn't all that important.
15: Yes, so that way, yeah, they start to add things. So what are you looking at when you turn it around? Okay, so you're having sausage and you think, oh, it tastes pretty good there, so I just want to see how much sugar's in there. And you don't want to have hidden sugars in something. There's nothing worse. You think you're doing something right. You think it's healthy, but then there's the hidden sugars in there. You turn it around. What are you looking for? You see numbers, you know, X amount of grams for whatever. Do you just sort of compare it to what I do is I might get this one and that one and think, well, this is a smaller number when it says energy or carbohydrates, so that might be the better choice. A bit of a guide as to what we can look for, Russell?
17: Look, I think there's a bit of sugar in most things. Of course, our natural sugar's there, but that doesn't mean it's good either. If you're having a couple of glasses of fruit juice, you're getting a lot of sugar. You're not getting really the advantage of the whole fruit, and you're having a lot more of the juice than you would have if you just ate the fruit. If you eat a whole orange and you squeeze that, you get just under half a glass, where people will get 100% orange juice and have a full glass. And, you know, so they're having equivalent of, say, three oranges in one hit, and that's not a good thing. So even though it says good for you, oranges, eat oranges, much better for you than the juice, because the sugar is then concentrated, because you're getting a lot of it that you wouldn't get if you're eating the whole fruit. The same when you're reading the side of it, you see it's got sugar added to it, then really you should be avoiding anything with added sugar. You've got to be careful of that. Now, if it's a dietary, something that's added like a sustagen, and that was a brand name, then you've got to look at that sugar amount and say, okay, it's got the equivalent of 3 teaspoons of sugar, which is 15 milligrams of grams of sugar. And that would be considered to be okay to have in a day. And you say, all right, that's all right. But when you look at what goes into a soft drink, it can be 8 teaspoons of sugar and 40 grams of sugar in just a can of soft drink. That's definitely not all right. So in one of those, you've had a week's worth of sugar in one hit. But if you had half a teaspoon of sugar to make the medicine go down, for instance, and that's all you had in a day, that's nothing. It's not going to be a problem.
15: Laura in South Yarra. Hi, Laura.
4: Hello, Russell. I was buying this chocolate that they sell at the health food section at the supermarket until this guy told me, oh, there's 10 teaspoons of sugar in that block of chocolate. Anyway, there is an alternative one. Of course, you have to add a sweetener to chocolate because cacao is naturally bitter.
17: I don't mind that bitterness.
15: You can get used to it. But anyway, yes, Laura?
4: Yeah, well, there is a brand of chocolate called Solomon's Gold. It's dark chocolate, 80%, 70 or 80%. And they add coconut sap sugar to it. Is that much better?
15: Ooh. Interesting. What do you think? Yeah, with coconut-type sweetness.
17: Yeah. Well, I have my coconut water, or have a glass of coconut water a day. I don't know that brand, so I can't comment on that, but your 80% is good. And yes, it is a bit bitter. I don't add any sugary flavourings to it to overcome that. I actually have got to like that bitter taste. And yes, there is. If you add the whole block, that's what I'm saying, don't eat the whole block. You know, a couple of pieces of what you have a day. The danger is that block sitting there, so make sure you put it somewhere out of sight, otherwise it will suddenly disappear and then you've had your 10 teaspoons. But again, and you look at that, in that whole block of chocolate there were 10 teaspoons of sugar, and when you consider that compared to a can of soft drink, that's not as much. And that's got a lot of nutrient value in it as well, and some beneficial things. But still, you shouldn't eat a block of chocolate in one sitting or one day. That's the warning I'm giving you.
15: Russell, thanks again. We appreciate every Sunday the health and wellbeing segment, and thanks for being here. Have a great
17: day. My pleasure.
15: And week. Yeah, thank you, Russell Setright.
17: Thank you very much. Take it easy, everybody.
15: Russell Setright, every Sunday morning, health and wellbeing. Russell is one of Australia's most well-known and experienced naturopaths and herbalists. He's been doing this segment, whether it be here on this radio station or on the telly, over many, many years, and he joins us every Sunday morning with his segment. So keep that in mind every Sunday to join us here for Russell. The quiz, just hot off the press. Ethan has the 20 questions here. Ethan's rolling quiz. Our producer, 133693 is the phone number. The rolling quiz, time to play now. The prize is the Pestrol Rodent-Free Max. So this is a great device. You just plug it in, thanks to pestrol.com.au. It's the rodent-free max. No chemicals, no poisons. You plug it in, you switch it on. It uses a technology to repel those rats and mice. Very handy, because they're in there, you know. They're in the walls and the roof, and this will just create an environment where they disappear. It's called the Pestrol Rodent-Free Max. Rolling quiz. Phone now to have a go at the quiz. For example, how many legs does an insect have? There you go. That's number 4. 133693. What force pulls objects towards the center of the earth? There you go. Number 8. Let's do it. The rolling quiz. 133693. Phone now.
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7: 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We're putting in new solar compactor bins.
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8: Apparently, a proper radio ad needs a professional voice actor and some somber music to remind you that what you're hearing is important and to really pull on the heartstrings.
9: We're not doing any of that. 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Just the two of us having a genuine conversation, which is what Bear is all about.
8: See, the funeral industry has always operated a bit like those radio ads. A lot of pomp with very little substance. Polished showrooms, mahogany coffins, and the quiet suggestion that the more you spend, the more you love someone. 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
27: 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Now, it's time to take the challenge. The legendary Australia Overnight Rolling Quiz. Could you be the champion? Call now. 133-693. 133-693.
15: The prize is the Pestrol rodent-free Max. It's worth $140 and it'll be yours if you can answer the questions and win the quiz. They're hot off the press. 20 questions. Last person standing gets the prize. 133-693. Joe is first up. Hi there, Joe.
10: Hi, how are you going?
15: Going well, Joe. Number one, how many hours are there in a full day, Joe?
10: 24.
15: Number two, who won the historic NFL game played at the Melbourne Cricket Ground, the MCG, on Friday, so a couple of days ago? Who won the game? Do you remember?
10: The 49ers.
15: The 49ers, the San Francisco 49ers, taking on the Rams in Los Angeles, 27-7. Correct, number two. Number three for you, Joe. How many sides does an octagon have, Joe? How many?
10: Eight sides.
15: Powering through. Number four, rolling quiz. How many legs does an insect have?
10: Six.
15: Here we are. Yeah. Number five, how many colours are in a standard rainbow?
10: Five.
15: No, not five there, Joe. Let's go see Ray in Perth. Hi, Ray. Going well, Ray. We're up number five, 20 questions to get the prize. How many colours are there in a standard rainbow?
11: Seven,
15: correct, at number five. Number six, who am I? Born on this day in 1969. I died from a heart attack in 2022, and I'm regarded as one of the greatest cricket bowlers ever. I was born on this day, Ray. Oh, not Dennis Lilly, no. Somebody who passed away more recently, and it was a shock when it happened, younger person. That's Ray. Justin at Frankston. Hi, Justin.
12: G'day, Pav. How are you, mate?
15: Going well with the rolling quiz here, Justin, number six. Who am I? I was born on this day in 1969. I died from a heart attack. In 2022, I'm regarded as one of the greatest cricket bowlers ever. Who are we talking about?
12: Would that be Shane Warne?
15: Shane Warne it is. Here we are. Born in Upper Ferntree Gully, Victoria, 1969. He was only 52. The Australian cricketer, he's widely regarded. Yep, it's all there. Warne took over.
12: And he took about 1,000 wickets, didn't he?
15: I tell you what, he did too. I was looking right at that. Well done, Justin. 1,000 wickets, international wickets, and a test on Monday Nationals. There you go. Okay, so number six. Oh, that was number six. That's Shane Warne. Number seven. Which primary colour do you get when you mix yellow and blue together, Justin?
12: Orange?
15: Not orange there, Justin. What about Mark in Canberra? Hi, Mark.
13: Hey, buddy. How are you?
15: Good, Mark. What primary colour do you get when you mix yellow and blue together?
13: Purple.
15: Not purple there, Mark. So it's 133-693. You can get back on, by the way, to our listeners who've played. It's a rolling quiz. You jump back on to win the prize. Brett. Hi, Brett.
14: How's it going?
15: I'm good, Brett. At number seven, what primary colour do you get when you mix yellow and blue together?
14: Green.
15: Green you do at number seven. Number eight, what force pulls objects towards the centre of the Earth? The guy sitting...
14: Gravity,
15: that's right. The guy Galileo with the apple on the head. Number nine, how many days are there in a leap year, Brett?
11: Oh, now that's got me. 366.
15: Oh, I didn't get you. Number 9. Number 10. On September 11, Australia marked the 25th anniversary of which major historic global event? You know this one?
11: September 11, the Twin Tower attack.
15: That's right. At number 10. Yeah. That's right, Brett. Okay, so 20 questions to get the prize. We're at number 11. How many squares are on a standard chessboard?
11: Ooh. I think it's 8 by 8, so 8 times 8 is 48.
15: No, hang on, you hit the wrong button there. Sorry, Ethan's gone to the wrong hotkey. 64 it is.
11: Yep.
15: Number 12, which planet is known as the red planet, Brett?
11: Mars.
15: Mars at number 12. Number 13, rolling quiz. What is the chemical symbol for gold?
11: AU.
15: AU, it is too. Number 14, finish the saying, bite off more than you can.
11: Chew, is what I always do.
15: That's right, so do I. Makes life interesting. Number 15, Ansett Airlines was placed into voluntary administration on this day. What was the year? Oh, there you are. Ansett Airlines placed into voluntary administration on this day. What was the year, do you think?
11: I'm trying to think. I know that New Zealand Airlines might have picked it up for a while.
15: Yeah.
11: I'm going to go 1998.
15: Not a bad guess there, Brett, but not 1998. Hi, John in Sydney.
16: Hello.
15: John, Ansett Airlines was placed into voluntary administration on this day. What was the year? So our last call said 1998. It was later than that. Ansett Airlines was placed into voluntary administration on this day.
16: I think it was 2000.
15: Yeah.
16: 2001.
15: It was 2001. Number 16 for you, John. Rolling quiz, we're getting there. Which Disney movie featured the song When You Wish Upon a Star?
16: Oh,
15: the little fella. The Disney.
16: Pinocchio.
15: Correct. Number 16. Number 17. Which body organ produces insulin?
16: The pancreas.
15: Pancreas, it does. Number 18, John, we're getting there to get the prize. What is the only bird that can fly backwards?
16: Oh, my gosh.
15: Flapping its little wings.
16: Penguin?
15: No. They waddle away, but we're talking about flying backwards in the air. And also these birds can sort of stay still, can't they, Ethan? They sort of flappity flap flaps. Maybe?
18: I guess so.
15: Yes. All righty. Is it Ray? Ray in Perth? Is it Ray? Hello, Ray.
19: Yes, hi. It's a hummingbird.
15: Hummingbird, yes, at 18, correct. The only bird that can fly backwards. Number 19, which sea lies between Europe and Africa? That big warm sea is called?
19: The Atlantic.
15: Oh, no, it's not there, Ray. Terry in Sydney. Hi, Terry.
20: G'day there.
15: Terry, only a couple to go to win the prize at the rolling quiz.
20: Wow.
15: Do you want to have a break? No, Ethan, no, we can get this one, or maybe we should. No, okay, here we go. We'll give you this question, Terry. Which sea lies between Europe and Africa?
20: Oh, that's the Mediterranean.
15: It is the Mediterranean. One more to go, Terry, and we're going to do that now. Here we are. That's right. We're going for the prize. Who am I?
20: Oh,
15: I am a U.S. singer who was in a band called Chicago, and it had a solo hit called The Glory of Love, featured in the Karate Kid movie Part 2, right? So this person, so I need a name, he was in Chicago, then he went off and did a solo song. It was a massive song associated with Karate Kid Part 2, and it was called what? Oh, no, hang on. Oh, The Glory of Love, I've given you that. But what was his name, the guy who sang the song, The Glory of Love? Well, it's a bit sort of
20: what a shame. I had my fingers crossed because I really wanted that prize. I desperately need. Sorry, but I really don't know who
15: Terry. All right. Now we've got to move on. This is going to be a tricky one, but that's okay. That's all right. Let's go to Henry. Oh, we'll take a break. All right. Henry and a few others. Just stand by because we'll get to you very soon. That's the final question. Do you know the answer? The song is The Glory of Love. It was a massive hit. What is his name who performed that song? Let's find out after this.
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15: Okay, rolling quiz. The prize is the Pestrol Rodent Free Max. Thanks to the wonderful people, Andrew and the crew at pestrol.com.au. Rolling quiz, last question to, it's Henry in Malvern. Hi, Henry.
28: Good morning, Pat.
15: Number 20, the final question here. Who am I? Who, he's having a birthday today too, this person. I'm a US singer. I was in the band called Chicago. And then I had a solo hit called The Glory of Love, which featured in the Karate Kid Part 2 movie. What is my name, Henry?
28: I think it's a guy. He's got a bit of a funny name. Peter Cetera.
15: Yeah, a bit of a funny name, but that's him. Peter, yeah, Cetera. Cetera. That's him. Congratulations, Henry. Well done, mate.
28: Thank you.
15: Do you get to Mabel's? Somebody took me to Malvern Road today, actually. Or yesterday. The coffee shop there on the main drag, Malvern Road. Do you go there, Henry?
28: I have. It's very nice there.
15: Very nice, yeah. I think it's the scones, famous for its well, for everything. All right, we'll get you details and we'll get you this prize. We'll send it to you and congratulations. The Rodent Free Max belongs to you, Henry. Now, we're going to get you – you got the song there, Henry? Henry, can you just introduce for us on Australia Overnight, here is The Glory of Love. Over to you, Henry.
28: And now – playing for you The Glory of Love by Peter Cetera.

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2: Australia Overnight heading to news now. After news, we'll meet one of the stars of a musical that's coming to town. It is the musical that has Sally Field's role. It's Mrs. Doubtfire. The musical is coming to Melbourne. And Susie Mathers is playing the role in the movie that Sally Field played. So Daniel's ex-wife, Miranda. Of course, that great movie with Robin Williams. That's coming to the stage. We'll meet one of the stars very soon, and we'll talk about a spring salad, the grilled chicken salad with the creamy herbal sauce for spring. That sounds nice. We'll talk some food and take your calls. 133 693, the weekend edition of Australia Overnight. Here comes the news, everybody.

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1: Hello, I'm Dusty Fitzpatrick. Australia's energy minister warns the latest escalation in the Middle East conflict will push up fuel prices. Saudi Arabia has closed a critical oil pipeline after it was attacked by drones which were launched from Iraq, while Iran-backed Houthi rebels claim to have taken control of several islands in the Red Sea. Chris Bowen says Australia's fuel stocks are stable for now, but the latest development is disturbing.
2: The ongoing war in Iran is doing nothing to improve the fuel supply around the world and is pushing up prices of oil. We're seeing that in the markets even overnight, and that will inevitably also flow through to Australia.
1: The communications watchdog will carry out an investigation after an Optus outage led to some callers struggling to contact 000. Police in Victoria, Tasmania and South Australia have carried out welfare checks on more than 40 callers affected by the hour-long interruption. No adverse outcomes have been reported from the incident, but Communications Consumer Action Network's Carol Bennett says the failures can't continue.
3: We have an opportunity to fix this system. There's a bill coming before Parliament this week. Now, we could have domestic mobile roaming, which would enable, when your phone isn't able to connect to your provider's network, it can connect to another provider's network.
1: Police are investigating after a scuffle outside a One Nation election event in Victoria. It's understood a volunteer and a member of the public were involved in the incident in Melbourne's northwest. The ordeal unfolded during a meet-and-greet barbecue with state One Nation candidate John Barnes. A woman who fell 30 metres down a cliff in the New South Wales Blue Mountains has been airlifted to hospital. The woman has been treated for injuries to her arm, abrasions and back pain. Industry groups are urging the federal government to exclude backpackers from a proposed overhaul of Australia's migration system. The tourism, hospitality and farming sectors warn restricting working holiday visas will cause workforce shortages and threaten regional communities. Research has found almost half of Australian pet owners would find it hard to pay vet bills if their pet is injured. More are taking out pet insurance. Canstar's Sally Tyndall says owning an animal is a long

0: long-term financial commitment.
1: 45% of pet owners would struggle to pay or need to consider taking out a loan or put it on their credit card if their pet required an unexpected medical procedure costing $3,000.
0: Also making news, the death toll from a ferry fire in the Philippines has risen to 35, and the Consumer Watchdog has issued a recall alert for coloured contact lenses sold on fast fashion retail site Shein. The ACCC says the packaging solution for the lenses could be contaminated with bacteria.
2: Finance. With the 3AW app, you have the power of 3AW in the palm of your hand. So add it to your phone now. Melbourne's own 3AW.
0: Brisbane's dreams of a third AFL premiership are alive and well after a win over Adelaide in their sudden death semi. The Lions have secured a 144-91 win over the Crows at the Gabba. Lions' Dane Zorko has told Seven his side stepped up.
3: The boys are in. They're working hard on Monday, Tuesday, Thursday. Ready for a big game, and we delivered. Nice.
0: The Sharks are through to the second week of the NRL finals with a 26-16 win over the Cowboys. The Dolphins are 80 minutes away from the grand final after upsetting the Warriors 26-16 in Auckland. The Finns fighting back from 16-8 down to earn themselves a week off. Ben Shelton is the last American standing at the US Open. The 23-year-old will take on top seed Alexander Zverev in the final. And Aussie canoeist Jess Fox has won the sixth K1 World Cup title of her career.
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0: Around the country, Canberra mostly sunny, heading for a top of 21 degrees. In Melbourne, a late shower or two with a top of 23. For Sydney, sunny with a high of 23 degrees as well. Brisbane, partly cloudy today with a top of 24. Cloudy in Perth, heading for 21 degrees. Adelaide, showers and 21 degrees as well. Partly cloudy in Hobart, heading for 22 degrees. For Darwin today, a sunny day on the forecast with tops of 35 degrees.
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12: Australia Overnight. Now, Susie Mathers is an internationally acclaimed musical theatre star, currently getting ready for a great onstage performance in Mrs. Doubtfire, the musical. Yes, you'll remember the movie. Sally Field and Robin Williams, Mrs. Doubtfire, is now on stage. And joining us on the line is Susie Mathers. Hi there, Susie.
4: Hello, how are you going?
12: Not bad. So you're currently rehearsing for the show and it starts in October.
4: Yes, we start rehearsals in October and head on to stage in November. So I'm doing lots of prep work in the lead up to meeting the whole cast and getting started.
12: Oh, so what sort of prep work? Is it part of the magic of, looking at a script, thinking about, because when we arrive, it's all there, it's wonderful. But all the work that happens in the lead up is interesting because you got to sort of glue it all together in your mind and then perform it.
4: Yeah, absolutely. And it's kind of getting show fit as well, starting to sing a bit more, making sure that the songs are sitting in the right spot, getting underneath the character and doing your research on what you want your interpretation to be of this particular role. So there's a lot of, reading the script and analyzing it and going through it in a more academic sense before you get it on its feet and start feeling it emotionally.
12: And you've got a lead role there. Miranda is who you'll be playing on stage. That's Daniel's ex-wife, the role that Sally Field played in the movie. That's you.
4: Yeah, it's very exciting, actually. Up until this point in my career, I've been, princesses and good witches and young juvenile leads. And now that I'm a mum myself, to be playing the role of a mum feels quite, life imitating art, I think is the expression. So, yeah.
12: Well, there you go. It's an evolution for you as a performer.
4: Exactly. Yeah. Yeah. No, I'm very, very excited about it.
12: And what about comedy? Mrs. Doubtfire is something that is fun and jokes and these sorts of things. So is that different to, land a joke and make sure you take the audience along for the ride?
4: Yeah, absolutely. I mean, that's one of the things about live theatre that I love so much is that, something is funny on the page, but it may not land with the audience, or you don't think it's funny on the page and the audience think it's the funniest thing they've ever heard. It really is, the audience are that last element of the show to make sure that everything comes together. Some nights things get a huge laugh and some nights they don't, and that's the joy of live performance. I love that so much, is that you do get to play and add that additional element of what's going to happen next into the performance.
12: Australia Overnight, Susie Mathers is on the line. Mrs. Doubtfire, the musical, is starting. Susie, so it starts in Melbourne. Is that where we can get tickets first up?
4: Yes, it is. We are opening at the Princess Theatre in Melbourne. Actually, I'm very much looking forward to that because it's the last theatre that I am yet to play in Melbourne. So I'm very, very much excited about getting into the gorgeous Princess Theatre. And then from there, we come to Sydney at the Capitol.
12: And everybody asks about the movie, don't they? They say, is there pressure? The movie, so, everybody loves the movie. So now you've got to bring it to the stage and it's a musical. Is that something on your mind?
4: Yeah, look, absolutely. I'm a child of the 90s. Mrs. Doubtfire was part of the fabric of my childhood. I loved the movie growing up and, already so many people are saying, oh gosh, do you get to say these iconic lines? The whole time is such an iconic line of Sally Field, as Miranda Hillard. And, there is definitely pressure, surrounding that because there are expectations of how that's going to land. But I do think one of the cool things about bringing a movie to the stage is you do get to elevate the story. There's all new songs, there's big dance numbers, there's you can see everything unfold in front of your eyes. And that's the magic of theatre. It's the best art form in my opinion.
12: And the story, I mean, the premise is sort of inherently funny, isn't it? So that he wants to get closer to his kids, so he has to pretend to be Mrs. Doubtfire. I mean, that's sort of, that is, I guess you need to pull it off, don't you? But the idea is funny. I mean, Robin Williams, of course, pulled it off. That's a big part of it as well, making that work. But that's okay. That's not a massive challenge. I mean, people sort of, have seen it on the screen, so they'll understand it when they see it on stage.
4: Yeah, absolutely. And, it is one of the heart of the story is that a father will do whatever it takes to spend time with his children. And, you know, I think people really resonate with that. This, you know, that love is at the heart of it, and that he, yes. he will do anything to be in their life. And, you know, that is innately funny, seeing yep. someone, you know, go to such lengths to be able to spend that time with them. And, you know, one of the best scenes, I think, in the movie is, when Robin Williams is going through all the different characters, and you see him as, you know, Barbara Streisand and I think Liza Minnelli yes. at one point. And, you know, with the stage show, you know, you are going to see that happen in front of you. And I just think that's super cool. I've been reading the script, and it is very, very funny. Yeah.
12: Do you carry the script around and you sort of just sing while you're sort of doing things around the house, it's in your back pocket, learn the lines?
4: The fact that my 4-year-old daughter can finish the song that I sing in the show is probably an indication of how often it gets sung around the house.
12: Yeah. And you're going to watch the movie to prep, yeah? Obviously, you'll sort of watch the movie that's part of your prep.
4: Yeah, absolutely. I actually watched the movie with my kids a couple of months ago. I've known for a while that I'm going to be playing this role, and starting to introduce it to them so that they know what mummy's about to go off and do. And I watched it again, and it was really great to just kind of connect with it again and have that preparation in the lead up. But I do think I probably won't watch it again too much, right. So that I can really be in the musical version of it and in our storytelling and try and obviously take a lot of what Sally Field has done with the role into the rehearsal room, but also find where the essence of Miranda sits within me as well. Mm-hmm. And it's always a challenge when you're taking on an iconic role like this, you know, like a Sandy from Grease or the likes. And it's finding how that character fits with you so that you're not doing an impersonation, but you're still doing justice to the role.
12: Is there a similar role in the past that you can lean on? I know it's a bit, you know, because you said Sandy in Grease, or is there, I guess you've just got the experience and it just continues on with this new role.
4: Yeah, I think, look, she is as well a loving mother. And my experience of that of late, is quite fresh. You know, I have 2 4-year-old children. And it really does change your life completely when you have kids. And, being able to kind of lead into that lived experience and really bring that into this particular role of playing a mum, I think is going to be very valuable.
12: 2 4-year-olds, twins.
4: I do. Wow. I have 2 4-year-olds.
12: Yeah, right.
4: Yes.
12: Yeah. Is Melbourne home? So you're performing to like your home, city first up?
4: Well, it was home for a while, but I now am based in Sydney. I grew up in Perth originally, so I'm a bit of a I'm a traveller, which I think, you know, it does it sort of come with the nature of being in the musical theatre business in Australia, is you are on tour a lot. And so for a while I've based myself in Melbourne, but currently I'm in Sydney.
12: Right.
4: Yeah.
12: What happens when the little ones say, "Mum, I want to get into musical theatre like you"? What advice do you give them?
4: Oh, look, for me, you know, follow your dreams. I think it's something I've definitely done with my life, and I'll encourage them to do the same. At the same time, you know, they can do whatever they like. I do believe my daughter has a slight inkling for the performing arts. And so it'll be interesting to see where she takes that. But of course, you know, we'll encourage her in any way possible. She said to me the other night, "Mummy, I want to be a singer like you or a doctor." Like,
12: right,
4: go for it. Either right. Or. It. Yeah.
12: All right. So tickets on sale now. Yeah, you can get
4: yes,
12: tickets
4: they
12: now.
4: Are.
12: Yeah, it's a good idea to probably get some tickets now.
4: Yes, I would. I know the first week is selling very, very well. I tried to get a ticket the other day and there wasn't one left. So I would rush in and get your tickets as soon as possible, because I think this one is going to run off the shelves, as you should say. Yeah.
12: Yeah, for sure. Mrs. Doubtfire, the musical, tickets on sale now, starting in Melbourne. Susie Mathers, thanks for joining us on Australia Overnight.
4: Thank you so much for having me.
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0: on Australia Overnight, we're talking food, and Mel Leonello joins us again, nutritionist and food expert from My Little Kitchen and the author of Easy Italian Dinners. Mel is back on the show. Hi there.
1: Hi, Pat. Nice to be back.
0: Should we talk spring? Something, you know, spring starts to happen and the sun shines. Anything we can think about in the kitchen with this weather change or this season change?
1: Yes, for sure. I have had a burst of inspiration this week with this chicken salad that I have made, I'm not even joking, 3 times.
0: I love that.
1: Because it's just so light and fresh, and I feel like with the sunshine that's coming and the warmer days, it just feels nice to get back into, I guess, you know, spring and almost like a little bit of summer food.
0: And chicken salad is very spring, isn't it? And it's sort of it's light and good to put together for this time of year.
1: It is. And in this one, I marinate the chicken in lemon juice and then I add the lemon zest into the dressing. So it's really light. It's really bright. It's got lots of beautiful herbs in it, which is great for this time of year as well, because it's really when, you know, your herb patches start really busting. So I think it's a really great one to make. And it's one of those ones that you can kind of add anything you like to it. You know, if you've got half a tomato left over in the fridge, fine, throw it in. The sauce kind of brings it all together.
0: Okay. Oh, so you can add whatever you like in there, so you can sort of be a bit freer with that, as long as you have that base, that chicken, what'd you say, marinated in lemon juice and some herbs.
1: Yeah, so I like to marinate it for a little bit, maybe just if you've got time on your side and you're a very prepared person, you could even do this the night before, but unfortunately that's not me. So I'll do it for about 15 minutes before I cook the chicken, and you're just going to squeeze the juice of a lemon over some chicken thighs. So if you've got, you know, 3 or 4 chicken thighs, that's 1 lemon. If you're going to cook more than that, then you might need some more lemon juice. And if you wanted to use the bottled lemon juice because you don't have any fresh ones, that's okay too.
0: What's the thing with chicken thighs? Any sort of tips there? Because the chicken breast is the thicker one and a bit drier. The chicken thighs have a bit of juiciness about them. So you go for
1: the
0: chicken thighs.
1: Yeah, okay. They've got a little bit of fat to them, which helps them retain their moisture when they're cooking, which I really like. I find that chicken breast is a little bit, like you said, too dry. And I think it gets a bit tough sometimes when you're cooking it, especially if you're going to be grilling it, because it just really starts to, you know, become a bit leathery, especially on the outside. So if you prefer that, of course you can use it, but I prefer to have chicken thighs when you're making, you know, a marinade and a salad. You've got a bit more room to work with all of the nutrients going on in there and the way that it produces a really nice, moist, juicy piece of chicken at the end.
0: Australia Overnight, Mel Leonello's here, nutritionist, food expert from My Little Kitchen with the food segment in Australia Overnight. Did you say you've made it 3 times this week?
1: I have. I should have just made a big batch, but I just keep making enough for, you know, just me and my husband every time.
0: Yeah, right.
1: But then I'm like, oh, I feel like I could eat that again, so I've made it again. But it's really good.
0: Everybody needs a massive bowl in the house, isn't it?
1: Yes.
0: You know, it's like, where's that big bowl? Because I just want to throw things
1: in
0: there.
1: And lots of containers, so then I could just portion them and put them in the fridge. Yeah. I just need to, you know, be a little bit more organized. But I feel like, you know, we all say that during the middle of the week when we're sort of running from pillar to post.
0: And are you drizzling the sauce on it afterwards or adding the sauce to this salad?
1: Yeah, so once I've marinated the chicken in the lemon juice, I will just pan fry it in just a little bit of olive oil. That's all. During the cooking, I might put a little bit of salt on it because I think, you know, you always need to season your food. So I'll do that. And then basically I just cut the chicken up into thin little strips, set that aside. Into the salad, you can put whatever veg you like, really. But at the moment, and the 3 times that I've made it, I keep using iceberg lettuce, which is in season and very affordable at the moment. Same with avocado. So I put that in.
0: Oh, yeah.
1: And then just some cucumber. So very, very simple. Place the chicken on top, and then with your sauce, what you're actually going to do is, if you've got a little Barmix, a little blender, a bullet blender, something like that, you're going to put a cup of Greek yogurt in there with half a cup of water. You're going to put a big pinch of sea salt, black pepper if you like it. Then you'll put a whole bunch, like a bunch that you buy from the supermarket, of coriander, stems and all, put that in there. The same again with a packet of dill, or if you've got, you know, that growing in the garden, just a small handful. Mm-hmm. And then you're going to put the lid on it, blitz it up.
0: Right.
1: It should all pulverize into a beautiful green color. If you've got them on hand, what I did last night was actually add a couple of teaspoons of capers in there as well, and it was absolutely beautiful. So I highly recommend that. Taste it, see if it's, you know, seasoned enough. If not, adjust to your heart's content. If you've got a bit of leftover lemon juice, you can put that in there as well. That's fine. And then serve the salad with the warm chicken on top that you've all chopped up, and then a really generous drizzle of the dressing.
0: Sitting outdoors? Not yet. The sun's been out.
1: Not yet. The sun has been out, but it's still a bit chilly at night. Yeah. Hopefully soon.
0: 133693, any salads that you might be making at home with different ingredients, with the capers, as you say, and that beautiful sauce. Blueberries, is that going too far? Some people put blueberries in salads.
1: Some people do love to do the fruit and vegetable combination in salads. I mean, one that I really love as well is putting peaches and tomatoes together. We're not quite at the season for that yet. But I always do that in summer. Why not? If you enjoy it, go for it.
0: Can we see this online? Can we see this on My Little Kitchen, the recipes there, the sauce and also the chicken thighs and how to prepare that and put it all together?
1: Yes, it will be there over the weekend. So you guys are getting it very, very first. Nice. So I am just typing it up as we speak.
0: Big bowl, sharp knife. You need a sharp knife for the chicken too. Yeah, every kitchen needs a sharp knife as well.
1: I think every kitchen needs a sharp knife, but if you don't have a sharp knife, then I always think that those serrated knives with the white handles, I feel like every Italian household has the serrated white knife in the kitchen. Seems to be something that we all have. That'll do as well. You know, you don't need fancy stuff to make good food.
0: My Little Kitchen, Mel Leonello. You can see it on social media. And thanks for being here again with as we talk food in Australia overnight, Mel.
1: Thanks, Pat. Always a pleasure.
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0: Sunday morning edition of Australia Overnight, the 13th of September, 2026. Great to have your company. I hope all is well. I am Pat Panetta, and Ethan is here too, and we'd love to hear from you. 133-693 is my phone number. What universal unmutable laws, when I ask you that, I mean, you know, things that just are, you know, like the universe, we don't know why. For example, when you go to the supermarket in your pajamas, or you think, I won't shave today, or nobody will see me, I'll just wear these old sort of daggy clothes and jeans, and I'll go into the office, and every time, of course, you'll bump into the boss or somebody or a client, or maybe somebody that you're romantically, you know, linked to, and you think, oh no, they're there, and I've got me, UGG boots on. It just is. I don't know why. When you make the decision, you just know it'll happen. So that's sort of a universal law. 133-693. Let's make an Australia Overnight list of things that just happen and we don't know why. Like that example. I've sort of thought of that as because coming into the program, getting ready for the show at midnight, I had one of those days where I was out and about a lot. I mainly sort of go home, and then I'll sort of do some prep for the radio show, then sort of get ready, you know, have a shower and do all that stuff, and then get into here. But different sort of day today. So I arrived at the radio station, and I'm at the back there, and I just sort of make myself at home. Took the shoes off because the feet hurt a bit, and I just feel a bit, you know, sloppy with the t-shirt, and the jeans are all, you know, just a bit sort of like an unmade bed, as they say, Rex used to say. And of course, that's the day the whole footy team are here, and I'm walking past everybody. Hi there. G'day, I'm Pat. I did the overnight show. So there you are. Yeah, when you're not ready, that's when they appear. What do you think? Any examples? Can we make a list? Might be fun. 133-693. Things that happen and we just don't know why. Some papers are arriving for Sunday, front pages of the Sunday Herald Sun, the Melbourne paper. The Hawthorne Hawks, Jack's jumping out of his skin for prelim is the headline. Hawthorne's Jack Ginnivan and teammates were soaking up the finals atmosphere yesterday at the open training session in front of adoring fans ahead this week of the prelim final against Brisbane at the MCG. So we're heading towards the grand final in a couple of weeks, but prelim finals and semi-final, and then that's the big game. So we're getting there, and the Hawks and Brizzy going well. Also an exclusive story featured on the front page of the Sunday Herald Sun. 1,500 more cops is the headline. Labor will flood Victoria's streets with 1,500 extra police officers to crack down on the crime crisis. I like the sound of that. And build a new training academy in the West as part of a major crime-fighting pitch to voters ahead of November's state election. Premier Ben Carroll will today unveil the pledge to boost police numbers on the front line and remove bottlenecks in the recruitment process. There you go. They might win the election with that one. Oh, more promises. Anyway, but that crime is an issue across the nation and especially in Victoria. So that's featuring in the Sunday papers there. Let's look at the Sunday Tally, which has also arrived. Front page, New South Wales students to face limit on screens, writing wrongs is the headline. Students will be restricted to as little as 15-minute screen time during lessons as the Minns government takes drastic action to reverse plunging test results to introduce next year these changes and mandated in 2028. The new policy will also require students to learn using pen and paper for at least 1 hour a day as part of the back-to-the-books approach.
13: front page of the Sunday Telly. Should we go back to pen and paper? All the digital devices. I guess if you go into a classroom today, you've got screens. Don't you get your pen license anymore? That was so much fun getting your pen license. Took me a long time to get off the pencil onto the pen, as far as, you know, get the official piece of paper. Anyway, should we do that? Do you think going back to the basics approach is the way to go? 133693, front page of the Sunday Telegraph is there. We'll put that one over here. Sunday Mail, the Brizzy paper's here as well. Mass exodus as Queensland hospitals put patients at risk is the headline. Nurses pull the plug is the bigger headline on the front page of the paper there. Burnt out nurses are leaving hospitals in droves as they struggle under insufficient staffing, and they say it puts patients at risk. Nurses like Kiralee Pawley, who's pictured in the paper here, are lifting the lid on conditions in Queensland hospitals as exclusive data reveals 2,422 quit in 2024-25, the worst exodus in 4 years. Lots of pressure on nurses there. That's featured in the front page of the Brisbane Sunday Mail. Also, Finners are grinners. Redcliffe dares to dream after stunning Waz in the finals thriller. So this is the NRL. More finals action there. And the Brisbane AFL Lions also featured in the front page. Raw pride. Lions maul Crows at the Gabba. Yeah, they absolutely ran over the Crows, didn't they? The Brisbane AFL team. Masterclass to keep three-peat alive. Well, there you go. Yes, they're going for the third in a row for the AFL Grand Final, the Brizzy Lions. Holy moly, and they look good too. All righty. What about the Sunday Age, which is here as well? Front pages of the paper. This one here has arrived. What have we got here? Gig economy is the headline. Should Hannah have to buy a ticket to a concert for her son, Jasper, if he sits on her lap? Don't know. Photo of Jasper. He's a cute little fella. There's his mum, Hannah. Should he have to sit with her? Should Hannah have to buy a ticket at a concert for her son, Jasper, if he sits in her lap? Why gig economy? Okay, so she's bringing a little boy, sits in her lap. Oh, yeah. He's not using a seat, is he? The little fella. Melbourne's housing growth defies Labor's targets is the headline as well. Front page of the Sunday Age in Melbourne. Brakes on urban sprawl failing. Almost half of Melbourne's new housing approvals are concentrated in the city's outer growth corridors, despite Labor's push to prioritise building new homes in established suburbs and curb the urban sprawl. Can they really build all those homes? This is all about supply, isn't it? You've got to get some more homes built because of the housing crisis. You've got Albanese and Jim Chalmers fiddling with the budget and encouraging people not to buy homes with the capital gains tax and to not sell homes, not to do anything, to just sit there. There's no supply or demand. Anyway, so this is about building more properties in Victoria. There were 20,252 dwellings approved across Melbourne's seven growth area municipalities in the last financial year, accounting for 48% of all the metro approvals, okay, according to the Bureau of Statistics. Labor wants at least 70% of new housing to be delivered in established areas, okay, which makes sense. I don't know how you feel about that, you know, because if you go too far out of the city, you can't access train stations, hospitals and those facilities, and you've got to build that as well. So if you're building the dwellings closer to hospitals and schools and things, you know, you save that issue of just plonking people out in the paddock somewhere. But, of course, then it's high-rise living and apartments and these sorts of things. In the big homes, you've got to sort of develop that. Do you really want a mansion? You got to mow the lawn, clean all the rooms. I mean, it's nice if you can afford it, I guess. But, you know, a smaller, nice apartment somewhere and you're located somewhere nice and it's a nice place. You got the shower head, the big sort of rain. That's all I need. A nice shower, a nice bathroom. That's all I need with the big rain gauge. What do you call it? The rain, just a big shower with the big sort of water coming out. Labor wants at least 70%. I've read that. The government committed to the split in the 2023 housing statement. Okay, all right. So there you are. That's featured. So it's talking about building new homes in Victoria. It's an issue. They want to build them in the city, but they're going to be out in the suburbs. Okay, on this day, Sunday the 13th of September, how are you feeling in there, Ethan? David Clayton Thomas was born in Surrey, England on this day, 1941. The British-Canadian singer with Blood, Sweat and Tears, the nine-piece US band, had their biggest hits from 1969 to 1970, like this one, Spinning Wheel. Let's go, Spinning Wheel, Blood, Sweat and Tears.

0: Australia Overnight Weekend Edition. It's Sunday morning. Great to have your company. I'm Pat Panetta. 133693 is my phone number. What's on your mind, Australia? Join the conversation across the nation. 133693. Text line 0477 693 693. It depends on how many homes. It depends on how many are in the home, says SA. Houses, not homes, are bought! Exclamation mark. Did I say something wrong there? Houses, not homes, are bought. Yeah, okay. I'm not sure what I said. Alrighty. Tom, Pat, what are the semi-finals that you're talking about? There are only three matches left in the AFL, two prelim finals and then the grand final. You're right, it's the semi-finals. We're getting confused. Semi-finals is this weekend, which is now, which are done. Three games to go. Yeah, so we're in the prelim finals. No, we're in the semi-finals weekend, then the prelims next week, and then the grand final. Very exciting. And we'll be on the air then. I've got a Sunday off. I've got a family wedding. That might be during the grand final time, which will be a coincidence, or maybe it's next week. But, yeah, we'll be on the air during the footy finals, which will be very exciting. 133693 and also the text line 0477 693 693. Weekend edition of Australia Overnight.
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0: Sunday morning edition of Australia Overnight, 133693. Today, the 13th of September, as we get into Sunday. Thank you for your text there. Was it SA? You were saying, so that's the initials associated with the text, that the paper was saying homes. The newspaper said homes when I was reading the headlines, and are you saying it should have said homes are bought, houses, I see, houses, not homes are bought. So the paper says, With just 30% in greenfield growth areas, the policy is designed to put more homes closer to jobs, public transport and services, more houses or homes.
13: Okay.
0: All righty. And another text saying that I need some sandals. Here I am talking about walking around with my socks on. You must think I'm some sort of weirdo. So anyway, a good pair of sandals. Always awesome. Arthur in West Footscray. Hi, Arthur.
14: Good morning, Pat. Good morning, Ethan. You know when you're talking about milk bars with Matt Batten last night with nostalgia, the Polly Waffle is still sold at 48 Monash Street at the milk bar, and you can probably get the Redskins and anything you like at the milk bar there.
0: Right. So 48 Monash Street is called the milk bar, is it?
14: No, it's called Yo-Yo's.
0: I see.
14: It's a good... Sunshine, yeah.
0: Sunshine. 48 anyway, Monash Street, Sunshine. You can get your, what was it again? The Polly Waffle and some...
14: Yeah, the Flake, the Polly Waffle, the White Knight, Redskins, whatever, those from,
0: Yo-yos.
14: Ancient history.
0: Yeah, no, mate, and, get excited. Yeah, well.
14: Anyway, how would you feel? I once did a long shift when I was working for Chubb with Jim. I was at West Footscray and we're waiting for a bus to just visit an auntie, and he's talking about lists of strange things that people do. And this, there was a weirdo, she appeared with no clothes on and tapped me and offered me and Jim a beer and stopped the buses, and she had no clothes
0: on. Hang on, sorry, I'll get distracted by that. So where were you? You were on a bus, did you say?
14: No, we were waiting for the bus at Barclay Street.
0: Barclay Street, Footscray?
14: West Footscray, yes.
0: West Footscray.
14: And she appeared out of nowhere.
0: Right.
14: And then she tapped me on the shoulder and offered me a stubby with no clothes on.
0: And she was naked.
14: Everyone was just laughing. I didn't know what to think.
0: Right. Did she live nearby? Did she walk out of the house?
14: She appeared, and then I was driving past and problems. She was doing it again, stopping cars, and they took her away in a straight back, and she done it again. It was crazy.
0: Okay. Yeah, when was this? This is a few years ago now.
14: Quite a few years ago. Yeah,
0: but something you don't forget.
14: Yeah, look, how can you not laugh when someone just comes like that in the middle of summer?
0: Yeah, a bit of a shock, yeah. Well, anyway.
14: Yeah, that was crazy.
15: You're crazy, boy.
0: There's a lot of stuff going on out there, Arthur. All right, mate, well, thank you. No problem. Arthur of West Footscray. Now, another text. I love it that every word, I do actually genuinely appreciate that. I was saying to Ethan, we have such a wonderful audience who listen to so much of this program over the weekend and really pay attention to every little detail, which is just magnificent. You wouldn't sort of find that anywhere else. So, Pat, surely the footy commentary team will be on the air during the footy finals. There won't be any footy on when you're on the air, says Tom. Yes, but we'll be on the air during the footy finals, period. You know, so I'll comment, we'll just get a bit of the vibe. I won't be calling the footy. That does go to the footy team. They call the footy. I do this show. All right. Here we go. Top 10 signs of a classy man. This will be interesting. According to European fashion brand Peter Hahn, who commissioned a study on what is classy. Top 10. We'll go from 10 to 1. Here we go, Ethan. This is for a classy man, okay? Number 10, wears crisp white shirts.
16: Oh, okay. I don't do that.
0: Don't you?
16: No.
0: No, every man needs a good crisp white shirt.
16: I don't even think I own a white shirt,
0: really?
16: To be honest.
0: Oh, you've
16: got to
0: get one with a nice collar.
16: Yeah, I don't have one. No? I don't like ironing either. So,
0: yeah, I know. they sit in the cupboard, then you go to iron them. But you have a white T-shirt?
16: I've got a white T-shirt. Like, one of those $5 ones you'll pick up at Kmart or something like that.
0: Yeah, that's right. That's a job. They get a bit sort of, you put them in the wash a couple of times and they stretch. All right, you need a crisp white shirt. Everybody does. Ready to go. Number 9, always smells nice. I was at a few perfumeries today.
16: Oh, really?
0: Well, just when, I was out and about at shops thinking I might need to, Chemist Warehouse got all that stuff too.
16: Yeah, yeah.
0: Always smells nice. 8, owns a tailored suit. Ethan, no? Oh, there you go. You need a shirt and a suit. What if you're invited to something special?
16: Yeah.
0: What do you do? What if you have to go to the races? What if the radio station said, Ethan, we've got the OB at the races, you've got to be there, at the Melbourne Cup, you're going to have to wear a suit.
16: Maybe I'll ask Mr. Laundy to buy me one.
0: Yes. Put an expense claim in.
16: Yeah.
0: If you want me to go, you can buy me a suit.
16: That's a good idea.
0: Yeah, well, that's fair enough. Owns a tailored suit. Oh, my days of the tailored suits. I've got one which I got from somewhere, which I guess I could wear that one. Number seven, knows when to admit he's wrong. This is one that politicians always deny Mr. Albanese. He's always trying to squirm out of something. If he just said, I was wrong, let's move on. So
16: he
0: that's something that's integrity.
16: Position, remember.
0: He changes his position. No, it wasn't me. No, I didn't say that. Number six, has a firm handshake. That's me handshaking. Firm. You can't over squeeze. It's strange when people do that.
16: I know that is one of the weirdest things ever because I'm not very strong with the handshake.
0: You really grip.
16: And then
0: it's aggressive.
16: I remember Matthew Richardson who works here.
0: Yeah, he's a strong guy though.
16: Yeah, I shook his hand and
0: you fell over.
16: Wow. Felt like my bones were cracking.
0: He's a champion, Matthew Richards. Do you remember him, Richardson, as a footballer?
16: I do, but he was
0: a full forward.
16: He's a bit old for
0: right.
16: me, you know.
0: Yeah. Oh, mate, yeah, he's got strong hands. Don't worry about that. He can mark that ball and kick a few goals. Okay, number five, takes his hat off when indoors and in the company of women. So just, you know, have some integrity. Take your hat off. Be nice. Open doors. Number four. I'm acting like I've written this. I'm just agreeing with everything. Stands up. This is a guy wearing his socks at the radio station. Stands up when women join the dining table. Oh, that's nice.
16: I don't know about that.
0: Oh, well, I know. See, but you're young and maybe they'll think, you know. But for me, even that might be a bit creepy. Hello, everybody. Stand up. Number three, takes pride in his appearance. Yeah.
16: Yeah, I think so. I think that's a given. I think everyone does that, don't they? You don't have to be a man, like a man to do that. I think everyone does that.
0: Yeah. I was saying because I was a bit sort of relaxed again today, I saw it was the footy people. There was somebody working, who we all love, on the overnights program for a long time, and he'd come in his pyjamas. Do you know that? Because I think you mentioned on the air. Woody'd come in sort of half pajamas. It's funny. He did the overnight sort of Monday to Friday and it's so taxing and he just said, I'm just going to go on to work, get my jammies on. Number two, holds the door open for others. Yeah. Don't slam it in someone's face.
16: Yeah.
0: Number one, top 10 signs of a classy man, respectful of women. Da, da, da. Now we've got time for the top 10 signs of a classy woman. According to European fashion brand Peter Hahn again, he commissioned the study. Number 10, wears dresses tight enough to show she's a woman, but loose enough to prove she's a lady. Well, but they could just fit correctly.
16: Yeah. That,
0: not too sort of raunchy.
16: I'm confused by that.
0: Yeah. Number 9, reveals cleavage sparingly. So again, don't, you know, just keep it classy. Number 8, this is okay. It's a family program. No, it's an adult program. Number 8, doesn't downplay her intelligence. I like that, of course.
16: Yeah.
0: Like this sort of ditzy thing. This is who I am. If you don't like it, see you later. Number 7, always smells nice. Same thing. Got to go quick here, don't we? We're going to hit a break. Number 6, doesn't wear heels higher than she can walk in. Yeah. Number 5, accepts compliments graciously. Thank you. Yes, I do look nice today. Number 4, never drinks directly from the bottle. Just sort of swigging from the bottle. Number 3, confidence. This is the top 10 signs of a classy woman, according to the survey. Number 2, ages gracefully. Yeah, we all have to do that, don't we? Number 1, wears subtle makeup. There you are.
16: Oh.
0: You learn something every day on Australia Overnight. 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
11: On the text, hi Pat, I think you missed one sign of a classy woman. Don't inject your lips to look like a fish. 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White shirts are needed for funerals and weddings. Correct, you need a crisp white shirt, and Ethan needs one in his wardrobe. Just Googling white shirts here. Country Road men's white shirt, $79.95. I think you're going to spend more than that.
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11: 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You need a really classy white shirt. I'm going to go down here. You can get one made. Connor, no, go down. MJ Bale, $100. I think you need one with a nice collar. Here we go, news.
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13: Hello, I'm Dusty Fitzpatrick. Australia's energy minister says our fuel stocks are stable despite the latest escalation in the Middle East conflict. Jamel Wells reports.
14: Chris Bowen says Australia's closely monitoring developments after Iran-backed Houthi rebels took control of several islands in the Red Sea. The move threatens a key global shipping route used to export much of Saudi Arabia's oil. Mr. Bowen says Australia has 41 days worth of petrol in reserve, 32 diesel and 30 days worth of jet fuel. He says the developments are likely to push fuel prices higher.
15: The ongoing war in Iran is doing nothing to improve the fuel supply around the world.
14: Jamel Wells reporting.
13: The federal government says an investigation will be carried out into another Optus network outage. Police in Victoria, Tasmania and South Australia have checked on customers who struggled to contact 000 during the hour-long interruptions. Optus has apologised for the incident and says no adverse outcomes have been reported. Police have been called to a One Nation event in Victoria after an altercation involving a volunteer and a member of the public. The incident unfolded during a meet-and-greet barbecue in Melbourne's northwest for state One Nation candidate John Barnes. Those involved have described the ordeal.
16: Another old bloke in there who I filmed pushed me, and then the old bloke comes out and he's just shoving me out the gate.
17: You just push threw away. One of our volunteers to the ground.
18: Yeah.
17: Okay.
18: And he's an elderly man.
13: That audio thanks to Nine. Josh Adokar's NRL career is in the balance after he allegedly tested positive to cocaine. The Parramatta Eels star was pulled over by police for a random roadside test in Sydney. Adokar's management says he is seeking professional support. A machinery incident at a mine in central Queensland has left a worker fighting for life in hospital. The man in his 70s suffered chest, face and abdominal injuries at Crinum Mine near Emerald. The Australian Chamber of Commerce and Industry is calling on governments at all levels to do more to help small businesses. Research shows a third of small businesses considered closing in the last 12 months due to costs and red tape. Spokesperson Andrew McKellar says they deserve help.
19: We don't want to see small businesses becoming the punching bag in the economy. We've got to make it easier for small business to make ends meet, to reduce the complexity and the layers of red tape that they're having to deal with.
13: Also making news, the peak body of independent grocers has accused Woolworths of intimidation tactics after workers were caught swarming two Perth IGA stores, and a 15-year-old boy has been rescued after clinging to his capsized fishing boat off the coast of Alaska for 2 days.
2: Finance. Listen live. 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
13: Brisbane is through to the AFL's Final Four.

0: Or the Lions defeating the Crows 144-91 at the Gabba. In AFLW, the Eagles have held off the Lions 46-41. The Sharks are through to the second week of the NRL finals. Cronulla's defeated North Queensland 26-16 at Allianz Stadium. Sharks 5'8" Braden Trindle says it wasn't the prettiest match.
1: That's semi-finals footy, mate. Just playing to the death and a few tries there. Thought we were in the lead for a bit, then sneaking back, and then it was a bit back and forth, but good solid game in the end, and very proud of the boys.
0: The Dolphins are through to the preliminary finals after a 26-16 win over the Warriors. Shiza Alibi has taken out the Group 1 Mackayvi Diva Stakes at Flemington. And in supercars action, Brody Kostecki has taken pole for the Bend 500.
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0: Around the country, Canberra mostly sunny, heading for a top of 21 degrees. In Melbourne, a late shower or two with a top of 23. For Sydney, sunny with a high of 23 degrees as well. Brisbane, partly cloudy today with a top of 24. Cloudy in Perth, heading for 21 degrees. Adelaide, showers and 21 degrees. Degrees as well. Partly cloudy in Hobart, heading for 22 degrees. For Darwin today, a sunny day on the forecast with tops of 35 degrees.
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0: Sunday morning edition of Australia Overnight. Time for the UK report with Elizabeth Callaghan for Enda Brady. And Elizabeth is on the line now. Hi there.
1: Hi, Pat. How are you doing?
0: Going well. Thank you for joining us for the UK report. And we'll talk about the Reform UK, which is being investigated by police over those donations, Elizabeth.
1: Yes. So this emerged this week. So this is all down to this undercover sting that took place and was released just before their party conference last week, where an undercover reporter recorded two senior Reform aides apparently suggesting a way around electoral law to secure some foreign party donations. So police are now looking into this. That was announced this week. And, of course, Reform and Farage himself is under investigation by a parliamentary committee about a £5 million donation. But now their fortunes are looking up because they have had a record amount of donations within the last 24 hours given to them. So this is by two crypto billionaires, essentially, one of whom did give Farage that £5 million gift.
0: Mm-hmm.
1: So they've now given each £26 million to Reform UK, a total of £72 million.
0: Right. So a few billionaires are backing Reform UK. There was a big wave of, individuals giving money, but he's got some big backers who've got deep pockets.
1: He has indeed, very deep pockets. One of them gave it sort of late Friday, and then today the other was kind of didn't want to be outdone, so matched the amount. So they've both given 36 million. Now, this is really significant for this party, who, is a little bit of a startup. It doesn't have the formation that the other, more established parties have. And certainly the donors are helping, this will help see them into the next election on a very good footing. Farage, the Reform's leader, Nigel Farage, I think everybody knows him pretty well,
0: yes, yes.
1: Has said that he has been humbled by this amount of donations, especially when it's come at such a time when there's so much scrutiny around its funding. But it's saying that it plans to use the money to hire around 400 campaign managers to target constituencies. And, we're saying it's now on an election footing. So this is the most amount of donations that's been given to any political party.
0: Right?
1: And is very significant. Mm. 72 million in 24 hours.
0: Wow. You don't give that
1: so
0: sort of money.
1: We'll see where they go from there.
0: Yeah. Well, if you're giving that sort of money, there's a vested interest. So you want that party to succeed, and you're backing it. So if I'm a sort of a tech business, what's Nigel Farage doing for me? Is he maybe more open to the free market? He won't regulate that sector as much, or maybe they just sort of back his politics. Maybe they just sort of, maybe they just sort of think, well, I like what this guy's talking about. I'll give him a bunch of money.
1: That's a very good point, isn't it? And, Farage takes a lot of his ideas from Donald Trump.
0: Right.
1: And, Farage is all about decentralizing, isn't he?
0: Okay.
1: And not wanting to be part of the system. So I think you're right. I think, around maybe the cryptocurrency, there will maybe be some loosening of regulations. Donald Trump is big into crypto, isn't he? He's got his own crypto coins, etc. I think you've hit on a really good point there. I think there's probably two things. I think politically they are aligned with this, but I also do think that,
0: there would be
1: likely to be something like that,
0: UK report, Australia Overnight, Elizabeth Callaghan's on the line. What are these anti-migrant protests?
1: So these have been really awful, really quite shocking. So this happened, been a load over the week last weekend, and there's been more over the start of this weekend. But you've got hundreds of men in balaclavas, clad in black, going to two of the UK's main ports, so Dover, which is where the small boats usually arrive and are processed. They were out there blocking the entrance to the port of Dover. But then also there was another group in Portsmouth, which isn't so well known as receiving boats, but that weekend they must have had some intel. There was a dinghy that was picked up, a mega dinghy with over 120 migrants, and there were huge anti-migrant protests there, and it got pretty violent. Police were clashing with the protesters, bottles thrown at police, and there has been arrests around that. The government has called it thuggish and intimidating behaviour, and have actually this week called for a ban on masks. So the protest this weekend, there's less of that. But the person behind who's organising these protests, this sort of new wave of thuggish, I suppose, protests, is a guy called Danny Tomo. He's got a Patriot platform. He's got a YouTube channel. He's a bit of an influencer.
0: Oh, we know him.
1: So
0: I think he's resulted of one of our major personalities here losing his job because he featured on his podcast. I'm sure we're thinking about the same person. Yeah, he pops up in our news too. Yep. We know who he is.
1: Oh, wow. Okay. There we are. Well, he's certainly making a name for himself. I think he has got some associations with Tommy Robinson, the far-right activist, and he uploaded all of this sort of chaos from last week up onto his YouTube channel. It's had more than 1 million views. He's getting people to subscribe it. But, he went down and he confronted Zahir Youssef, the Reform UK spokesperson, who was down there in Portsmouth last week, over the weekend. And he talks quite eloquently, and he is trying to turn things around, like, oh, we're the victims. So, yeah, it's a worrying trend. The police are trying to get on it in banning face coverings, but we'll see how much effect that is. The protests this week, there's been counter-protests as well in Portsmouth, so two sides. We'll see how these are set to develop. And indeed, this Danny Tomo is certainly one to watch.
0: Yes, I'm thinking Tommy Robinson, but there is a connection there, as you say. Look, it's the frustration, obviously, and we've been talking and we have a similar frustration here, but the real problem there with the boats coming across and the government not reacting to it, so there's some frustration. But thuggish, intimidating, balaclavas, vigilante-type approach to go there, we're going to do it ourselves. That's just not the way to go. Sadly, the government has to pull their socks up when I say, and you have to, there's other ways of doing it. Even the balaclavas that, I know why you describe it as thuggish and intimidating. You can't have bunches of, people like that, that sort of vigilante taking the law into their own hands at balaclavas and doing that. God knows what's going to happen next. And you say it's violent, and then we've got all that on our hands. So, but it's being born out of this frustration, Elizabeth.
1: Yes, it is. And I mean, going back to that, I mean, obviously for the local residents as well, this is, got nothing to do with, having these hundreds of people descend onto your town. It's incredibly scary for people.
0: Yes.
1: But, this is a frustration. It's something that, political parties such as Reform UK are using, immigration as a big part of their platform because they feel the government's excessive, governments haven't done enough to curb the amount of small boat arrivals. And now we're getting these mega dinghies coming in with, there was one the other week with about 240 migrants on one boat coming into the UK. And now the people smugglers are finding different routes as well. So this last one coming to Portsmouth took a longer route from further west, southwest of Calais, a longer route, but they're finding different ways to land in the UK. So it's hard to know what the government can do. They're trying to work closer with France, but this agreement that they signed earlier this year doesn't seem to be hugely effective.
0: No.
1: I guess things can take time. The small boat arrivals are down a bit on last year,
0: right.
1: But last year was record highs, was absolute record highs. There was about 30,000 within the first 9 months of last year.
0: What?
1: That is down this year, but it's still huge. It's still huge numbers.
0: What a mess.
1: It is a bit. And I think it is something that people can see on their own streets. They can see that there is a bit of a change within the UK.
0: Yeah.
1: And then you do have political parties that are kind of trying to make it a bit more of an issue.
0: Mm.
1: And they feel that, there isn't a lot of integration as well with it all. So don't have the answers, I'm afraid.
0: No.
1: But absolutely, someone needs to seem like they are doing something.
0: Do something. UK report on Australia overnight continues after this break. Let the white glove mover
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0: UK report on Australia Overnight. Elizabeth Callaghan's on the line. Elizabeth, tell me about the assisted dying vote, this story that we should talk about.
1: Yeah, so this is the assisted dying bill that's been going on for the last couple of years, really. It's been debated in Parliament. It got through the Commons, but then it got stopped by the Lords. They wanted a huge amount of amendments to the bill. It's now gone back to the Commons, and MPs have voted against proposals to legalise assisted dying in England and Wales. So it kind of brings this latest effort to an end, and we're not really sure where it's going to go from here, really. I mean, the bill would have allowed adults with fewer than 6 months to live to apply to be given help to end their life, subject to certain safeguards. But obviously, this it was open to interpretation, and it just seems that I think with the change of government, Starmer was very much for this bill, and with the change with Andy Burnham. It seems he wasn't as for it. He himself did not vote in the vote, so he abstained. There were a lot of his key allies that also abstained. Now, Andy Burnham is a Catholic, and in his faith, that is, it's not something that they, well, they do oppose assisted dying and euthanasia. So I think those around him kind of maybe felt that it would probably be good, probably to them, to not vote and simply abstain. But for people that have championed this cause, for those who are terminally ill, it is a huge blow. And, you know, this had been a bit of hope for them that they could choose how, you know, when things get really, really bad for them, that they would have the choice. And now that's not going to be possible. So we'll see where it goes from now. But I think for now, certainly under this government, I can't see it coming back.
0: I see. Well, OK. The tourist tax, tell me about that one.
1: Oh, gosh. Well, this has got us all talking here in the UK this week. So the government announced that they were going to bring in an uncapped levy for people staying in certain cities and across the UK. So this would be a percentage cost of hotels, bed and breakfasts and other types of accommodation, your Airbnbs.
0: Right.
1: And it would be up to England's regional mayors to decide. This is another part of Andy Burnham's sort of devolution, let's give more powers to the mayors.
0: Yeah.
1: Now, this is something similar that the continent does quite a lot. So you've got Germany, Spain.
0: Right.
1: You know, when you go and stay there, you do often have to pay a little bit extra when you're checking out and whatever. It's like, oh, you've got your tourist tax. It's like, oh, brilliant, right, more money.
0: Yeah.
1: And I think this, at a time in the UK where people are finding it really tough. You know, there is a huge cost of living. All our bills are going up, probably the same way, you know, where you are. And you know, gas is going up, electricity is going up, food's going up. And now, even when you go on holiday, that's going up as well.
0: Yeah.
1: So, the industry, trade body is furious with this. They say it could end up with thousands of job losses and could be a huge...
0: Because people will say, I won't go on holidays now. It's going to cost too much. Yeah, so the industry will suffer. Is it about making money? The government, it's a bit of a, they need the tax revenue. So they thought this is a way of getting more money by placing this levy, a tourist tax. Or is it this over, you mentioned Spain and Argentina, the over tourism where locals can't access housing, so they say, well, if you're going to stay here, you've got to pay a premium because we've got nowhere to live ourselves. Is it over tourism, or is it the government saying we're just finding ways to get more money?
1: It is to get more money. Now, this money that will be generated, obviously, on a regional basis, will go back to the local community. So it will go back to funding, you know, public spaces. So I guess trying to make the place that people are coming to visit look nicer.
0: Yeah. Okay.
1: So that's the idea behind it.
0: Yes.
1: But I'm not sure how much, it's going to backfire. And I just think people are just fed up with getting charged left, right and centre. People are not happy.
0: No, this uncapped, that word, give it to the mayor and just say, well, make something up, uncapped levy, just whatever you want.
1: I
0: guess the market might decide as well. As you say, if it's too high, no one's going to go stay there.
1: Well, on that, I think there's a bit of a fine line to balance, isn't it? So the London Mayor, Sadiq Khan, he said it will be 5%.
0: Right.
1: Most of the other Labour mayors have also said it was 5%. Now, because this is up to each, you know, region to decide. So two Reform UK councillors have said that they will not impose it. And one Conservative has also said that they will not be introducing it. So that's their way of opposing the tourist tax and saying no thank you. So that's on the East Coast. So maybe they'll get a little bit more tourism over that way.
0: Yeah, interesting.
1: Who knows? We'll see.
0: Yep. UK Report with Elizabeth Callaghan. And the King makes Harry and Meghan's position clear upon their return to the UK. Interesting. Tell me more.
1: Well, King Charles released a statement this week and making it very clear that they were or remain non-working members of the royal family. So they're obviously back in the UK now. They're living, not quite sure where they're living, you know, somewhere outside London. Their children have started school now, Lula and Archie.
0: Next door to Ender. They're living next door to Ender Brady, next to his big mansion, I think.
1: Is that right? Is that what he was saying?
0: No, I'm just teasing. I'm pretending that Ender's got this big mansion. I know. I'm sure they're living in luxury, Harry and Meghan. I don't know. I've never been to his house.
1: Can you imagine them not? Yeah, they absolutely will. So they have been very surprised at this statement that was made by the King. And it's a bit of a slap in the face, really. So they have said that they see themselves as public figures. So this is all coming a little bit from this security request. So they have requested for police protection to be reinstated. That's under consideration by the committee that looks after the Rebec. But they will be meeting within the next weeks and months. And I think perhaps making this statement, it makes it clear that they are still not. It might make it harder for them to get tax-funded security or police protection. I think it just is another blow for them. You know, I think that Harry was really hoping that he was going to be able to mend ties with his father and obviously with Prince William. Kate.
0: So it's quite nasty. You say mentor, is it like a deal breaker? Do you think Harry's sitting there thinking, oh, thanks, Dad. I'm not going to talk to you anymore, or I guess we'll wait and see.
1: I think he probably felt maybe it was unnecessary to make such a public statement. I think that is quite unusual for the palace to do that. But also in other royal news, you've got Prince George has started Eton this week as well.
0: Yep.
1: So that was another big moment in the pouring rain.
0: Yep. He's a big boy now, isn't he? Big tall boy.
1: 13. Yes.
0: Yep.
1: Yeah. Yep. I know.
0: Eton.
1: So obviously that's where Prince Harry and Prince William went. So following in both their footsteps and of many royals before them, I'm sure, as well, going to a very high-end Eton College.
0: Has it cooled down there now after the heat wave, by the way? Are you okay? Is it super hot?
1: Oh, I know, yes.
0: You were sweltering last time, that's right.
1: Your
0: icy poles and drinking.
1: I know, it has cooled down quite considerably, but today it has been quite sunny, and tomorrow it's going to be nice, and then I think it's going to go down, the temperature's going to go down, and it's getting really dark now in the evenings, so, you know, those long summer evenings, sweltering hot, it feels like a little bit of a distant memory, Pat.
0: Really? Okay. Oh, well, this is cool, Dan.
1: When we were last chatting.
0: Yeah, that's right. So I just had the memory there too. Oh, you thought beforehand.
1: Winter.
0: Yeah, that's right. You thought, oh, he's going to ask me about that, and then it just came to me now. Good on you, Elizabeth.
1: I did think. Last time I was chatting, and it was so lovely and hot.
0: Yeah.
1: Not lovely, probably too hot.
0: No.
1: So, yeah, it's much more manageable now, Pat.
0: Awesome.
1: And you'll be going into summer fairly soon, right?
0: What's that? Oh, sorry, you just cut out there. We're going to where?
1: You'll be starting your summer.
0: Yes, well, we're into spring. Yeah, that's right. Yeah, yeah. So it's starting to sunshine. Yeah, you're going the other way, but springy days. You know, from Melbourne.
1: Lovely.
0: You know, spring day today. Then you're thinking of Brisbane. You're going to come and see us here, Brisbane and Queensland, where it's a bit warmer. You'd love it, Elizabeth. We'd have such a good time.
1: Oh, I'd love to come. I would love to.
0: We could do some house swapping. Oh, we're going to see each other.
1: Wonderful evening.
0: Okay. No worries. Same to you. I'm really
1: happy. Love it.
0: Yeah. Do a deal. Okay. I'll leave you alone. Thank you. Awesome. Appreciate it.
1: Oh, so great to chat, Pat. You have a wonderful evening.
0: Thank you. Elizabeth Callahan, our UK report on Australia Overnight. We'll take a break, and Rod Smith is in the US. We'll talk to him after this.
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0: Time for some California dreaming. Well, it's Sunday morning here, but it's Saturday over there as we go to the US now. Rod Smith joins us. Hi there, Rod.
1: G'day, Pat. Another fine day here in Southern California. Yeah, going for a top of 29. Yeah, at the moment it's only 25.
0: Very nice. Now, on Friday morning our time, I was sitting at the MCG. I got a ticket to the game. Then we're going to talk about, just on your screen here, the NFL, the 49ers and the Rams. I was there, and it was awesome.
1: Yeah, look, I heard about you were there, and I thought, wonder where Pat's sitting. Is he sitting next to some celebrities? I'm not too sure, because there were celebrities there, like Eric Banner, Hugh Jackman, Harry Connick Jr., and lots of NRL and AFL sporting stars were there too. So where were you sitting, Pat?
0: You're being very kind to me. I'm not in that league. I was sitting in the stand somewhere. So I'm assuming, yeah, all the superstars. I didn't see anybody. So they were sitting, I guess, right at the front. Yeah, no, that's not me, Rod. I know I host a radio show and we do this US report. But, I was sitting just in the stands. Good. I mean, the MCG, though, there's not a bad seat. You're there. You can, you know, it's a wonderful stadium.
1: But the atmosphere of being there,
0: so good.
1: It would have just been colossal. Look, 100,000 witnessed the game in person at the MCG. What a wonderful day. Look, it was picture perfect, wasn't it there, Pat?
0: Yeah, it was.
1: For a historic sporting event, you know, and it was played in the sporting capital of the world. It is. Melbourne is the sporting capital of the world. No one can take that away.
0: Yeah.
1: And, were you one of the fans that filed in early and soaked up the NFL early?
0: No, I didn't notice that. Well, in a way, to get there early, I mean, you've got to plan your trip to get in because parking, these sorts of things, you'd train it or Uber if you can. So, but I did notice Melbourne did embrace it so much. All the paraphernalia, all the American football style, the fans, everybody was having fun and they really sort of embraced it, as you say. And we just got caught up in that sort of atmosphere. So yes, Melbourne really wrapped its arms around this game.
1: And look, American reporters, they went on about how good Melbourne was, how clean it was, how nice the people were. and also they went on about the coffee there, Pat. There were so many Americans that went on about the coffee. They loved the coffee
0: really?
1: So much in Melbourne. Yeah. So that was a huge plus for Melbourne. And Melbourne outshining a lot of other cities. You know, like Melbourne... It comes to it, Melbourne is one of the cleanest cities. It's just unbelievable. And also they went on about the public transport too. So, look,
0: good.
1: NFL really rocked Melbourne. The 49ers precision really blew away the Rams with the final score of 27-7. Unbelievable watching it here in America. I watched it on Netflix. And look, how many million people do you think watched it here in America there, Pat?
0: Yeah, right, because it was up there with one of the most viewed games for the opening round or something. How many millions in America watched that game? Oh, can I say 30 million? I don't know why I'm saying 30.
1: Close, yeah. Ah, bring it down.
0: Get rid of somewhere.
1: 20. Look, the whole viewing audience, they haven't really kind of – it was speculation when they put out this figure. It was only 20 million. I think it's a little bit more. But in Australia, 2 million Aussies watched it on TV.
0: That's a big number
1: for Australia.
0: That's pretty huge. Yep, that's a massive number.
1: That is huge. And the NFL commissioner, Roger Goodell, who was down there, hinted that there may one day be an NFL team in Australia. Oh. International travel makes it hard at the moment because, you know, it's very difficult for a franchise team to, you know, do weekly home and away.
0: How would you do that? It's so far away.
1: The hypersonic planes.
0: Oh, that's right. Yeah, of course.
1: That's right. They're coming, and they'll be here in a few years. That could make it all a reality there, Pat. So instead of taking, 14 hours to get to Australia, it's only going to take 5.
0: Oh, I don't know if I want to get on a hypersonic plane. It's going too fast. It's going to scare the shizens out of me.
1: It's a big thumbs up to the NFL publicity machine on how professional they put things together. And if you did walk around a bit in Melbourne, not the 49ers, not the Rams, but the Raiders. That's right. The Las Vegas Raiders had some posters sitting around, and they had some billboards and stuff like that. They were getting in on the act and really trying to get some publicity there. So I'm sure a lot more Aussies there, Pat, are going to be watching the NFL season this year.
0: Yeah, that's right. I've caught a bit of the fever too. I didn't sort of understand what was going on, but I, as you know, picked up bits and pieces, so I might start to get more involved. So is Rams your team there, Rod? Would that be you?
1: No.
0: LA?
1: I don't go for the Rams. I go for the Dallas Cowboys.
0: Right.
1: Cowboys more than likely might have a good position on winning the Super Bowl this year, because the thing is with they've been getting a lot more different players for this season.
0: Right.
1: They've got a good chance of getting up there. But look, you've got a lot of great teams in the NFL. And as you well know, NFL players get paid a lot of money, don't they?
0: They're pretty flashy dudes. So I might copy you. Should I go for the Dallas Cowboys? Hey, Ethan,
1: Cowboys.
0: You sit on the side there. Do you follow the American football? People go nuts for it. Do you know anything about American football, Ethan?
2: Not really, except they've got the weird goalposts. That's it.
0: Yeah, and they wear the... So, okay, Dallas Cowboys. Yeah. Well, maybe I'll copy you, Rod.
1: 49ers. 49ers are a great team too there, Pat, because they have some great colours like gold, the red and the black, great colours. But they always call the Dallas Cowboys America's team because they have the big star. And they're, look, a lot of all the NFL teams are really polished professional teams. Okay. So
0: I'll go for the 49ers because I was there. I'll go for the 49ers, which is San Francisco, isn't it? San Francisco?
1: Follow them the whole season. See how you go.
0: I will. And Ethan, I'm going to call you Nathan. Ethan, you can go for the Dallas Cowboys like Rod.
2: Okay, so you choose the winner. Is that what we're doing?
0: No, but it's a good team, the Dallas Cowboys, Rod. Yeah, like it's whole America's season. Team. I'm giving you the better team. All right. Second, it's all off track here. But anyway, I just enjoyed my time there, so I'll pick a team. I think that's a good idea.
1: Great, Pat. Everyone enjoyed their time. Everyone came out smiling, and that was so good to see.
0: Yeah, agreed. All right, US report on Australia overnight. Another race car movie. Tell me about this one.
1: You may have well heard about it, but Tom Cruise was out there. It was about a week ago, I think it was. Yep. The Days of Thunder sequel.
0: Yep.
1: Did you see any publicity about that?
0: I did. Yeah, I saw him and Anne Hathaway on social media promoting it, and she was pregnant and had the car there and all that.
1: It was on the small screen also, so, but no, Nicole Kidman this time, no.
0: No.
1: The new movie will be a follow-up to the 1990 racing drama that first paired Nicole Kidman and Tom Cruise. That's where they kind of got together, didn't they? But look, Cruise will be reprising his role as NASCAR driver Paul Trickle. Jerry Bruckheimer is behind it. He is producing. And the film will be directed by Jonathan Levine. Now, he's done a lot of productions and a lot of great movies. So the release date is on June 2nd, 2028. So it's a little ways away.
0: All right, we'll move through these because I've been talking about the footy so much. What about these bats? They may hold the secret to fighting aging, cancer and infection. Bats.
1: Researchers are studying the unique biology of bats, and they have found that their extraordinary lifespan and disease resistance may offer new clues to healthier aging. Now, bats are usually long-lived for animals of their size. Small mammals generally burn energy quickly and die relatively young, but some bats survive well over several decades there, Pat. Bats, whales and elephants have evolved defences in their immune systems. They have genes that promote cell death.
0: Right.
1: Now, rather than the risk of repairing and preserving a dangerously damaged cell, all three prioritise killing off the cells that are damaged. Uh-huh. Now, cell destruction is known as apoptosis.
0: Right.
1: And now it removes the threat before a tumor can develop.
0: Hmm.
1: Now, this is the way all the three same, like the elephants, whales, and bats, their cell strategy are cancer resistant. That's right. They don't have cancer there, Pat. And they live long lives. So finding the proper switch for the human cells could bring an end to cancers and longevity. How's that sound?
0: It sounds okay. Or it sounds, well, it sounds excellent. And it's good to see that the research is moving in the right direction. Now, Def Leppard's documentary, so their road to being a global rock sensation, Def Leppard. Tell me about this one.
1: Well, are you a Def Leppard fan there, Pat?
0: No, I didn't really. On some of the songs,
1: Weren't you a fan when they first came out?
0: No? Yeah, there was that Def Leppard. What was the name of the hit? Do we know?
1: Their big album was Hysteria.
0: Hysteria.
1: That was the major album that really blew the whole door open to the whole world.
0: Yeah.
1: And now, look, it's a documentary happening. That's right. Def Leppard Live is great because it's their first authorized feature, and it's the documentary is about the British band on how they started, and because they are from Sheffield, of course, there, Pat.
0: Right.
1: And now Def Leppard has sold more than 110 albums. That's right, 110 million albums, not 110 albums. Yeah, it's a little different.
0: Yeah.
1: Now, they've been inducted into the Rock and Roll Hall of Fame. Now, the documentary aims to really take fans on a wild ride into the world of this iconic English rock band with never-seen-before footage and unparalleled access to all the members. Now, the band has had some tragedies over the years there, Pat. Now, this will be, you'll get to see all this in the band's history. So it should be a good story. And really, you'll get to see the live performance on the big screen too. So the Def Leppard documentary hits the big screen in early 2027. So if you're a Def Leppard fan, something to watch out for.
0: And the hit song, Pour Some Something on Me. Do you know, Rod? Pour Some Sugar on Me.
1: Pour Some Sugar on Me, Pat.
0: Come on, baby.
1: And any Def Leppard fan would know
0: would
1: that.
0: Would know that, yeah, of course. All righty, Def Leppard. And a driver buttering a bagel has been stopped by police.
1: Now, this comes all the way from Australia to America, would you believe?
0: Okay.
1: Did you hear of this story in Australia?
0: I think I did. Okay, he's buttering a bagel and the coppers have pulled him over.
1: Yeah, this happened in Toowoomba. Now, the 29-year-old was on his P-plates there, Pat.
0: Yeah.
1: Now, he was pulled over after the police officer saw the 29-year-old driving the car with his knees, right?
0: Buttering
1: it was He was in busy traffic, and he was buttering a bagel. Now, the driver said he was so hungry, he had to get the bagel out and butter it up while he was driving.
0: He's gone shopping, on the way home. We've all done that. You're starving.
1: Yeah. Quite an appetite for a ticket, you'd have to say there, Pat.
0: Yeah, that's right.
1: But guess what? The ticket cost him $1,100. Not a good way to drive with your knees, you'd have to say. Not very safe.
0: We don't encourage in this program you driving and buttering a bagel. Back after this.
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0: Rod Smith, the US Report. And Rod, tell us about On This Day in Music, please.
1: On This Day in Music there, Pat. In 1966, The Monkees first aired in the United States. That's right, the TV show. The series ran for a total of 58 episodes. I'm sure you caught a few episodes there, Pat.
0: Yeah, sure did. Yeah, The Monkees. Yep, that's right.
1: 1967, the Beatles were filming the Magical Mystery Tour on the bus, and they were followed by a 20-car convoy of journalists. Cop that. 1970, Smokey Robinson and the Miracles were number one in the UK with Tears of a Clown. Only reached number seven in Australia. And 1987. Aerosmith released their 10th studio album. It featured Love in an Elevator.
0: Oh, yeah, that's right.
1: And Janie's Got a Gun.
0: Yeah.
1: But in 1997 there, Pat, Stig Anderson, founder of Polar Music, ABBA's manager, he died of a heart attack. Anderson co-wrote some of ABBA's biggest hits, such as Waterloo, Mamma Mia, SOS, Fernando, Dancing Queen, and his funeral was broadcast live on Swedish TV, which was only reserved for distinguished statesmen or royalty.
0: Mm.
1: But in 1976 there, Pat, Elton John and Kinky D had a song that made it to the top of the charts in Australia, only made it to number two. It was called Don't Go Breaking My Heart.

0: with Ross and Russ.
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1: 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Air conditioner. 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
4: 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Sunday morning politics, 133-693. One Nation says you should be able to access your super. Is it a good idea? John thinks it's a bad idea. 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
5: Hello, I'm Dusty Fitzpatrick. Australia's energy minister warns the latest escalation in the Middle East conflict will push up fuel prices. Saudi Arabia has closed a critical oil pipeline after it was attacked by drones which were launched from Iraq, while Iran-backed Houthi rebels claim to have taken control of several islands in the Red Sea. Chris Bowen says Australia's fuel stocks are stable for now, but the latest development is disturbing.
6: The ongoing war in Iran is doing nothing to improve the fuel supply around the world and is pushing up prices of oil. We're seeing that in the markets even overnight, and that will inevitably also flow through to Australia.
5: The communications watchdog will carry out an investigation after an Optus outage led to some callers struggling to contact 000. Police in Victoria, Tasmania and South Australia have carried out welfare checks on more than 40 callers affected by the hour-long interruption. No adverse outcomes have been reported from the incident, but Communications Consumer Action Network's Carol Bennett says the failures can't continue.
7: We have an opportunity to fix this system. There's a bill coming before Parliament this week. Now, we could have domestic mobile roaming, which would enable, when your phone isn't able to connect to your provider's network, it can connect to another provider's network.
5: Police are investigating after a scuffle outside a One Nation election event in Victoria. It's understood a volunteer and a member of the public were involved in the incident in Melbourne's northwest. The ordeal unfolded during a meet-and-greet barbecue with state One Nation candidate John Barnes. A woman who fell 30 metres down a cliff in the New South Wales Blue Mountains has been airlifted to hospital. The woman has been treated for injuries to her arm, abrasions and back pain. Industry groups are urging the federal government to exclude backpackers from a proposed overhaul of Australia's migration system. The tourism, hospitality and farming sectors warn restricting working holiday visas will cause workforce shortages and threaten regional communities. Research has found almost half of Australian pet owners would find it hard to pay vet bills if their pet is injured. More are taking out pet insurance. Canstar Sally Tyndall says owning an animal is a long-term financial commitment.
8: 45% of pet owners would struggle to pay or need to consider taking out a loan or put it on their credit card if their pet required an unexpected medical procedure costing $3,000.
5: Also making news, the death toll from a ferry fire in the Philippines has risen to 35, and the consumer watchdog has issued a recall alert for coloured contact lenses sold on fast fashion retail site Shein. The ACCC says the packaging solution for the lenses could be contaminated with bacteria.
3: Finance. It's all about stories, about connection, conversations and news you can trust. 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
5: Brisbane's dreams of a third AFL premiership are alive and well after a win over Adelaide in their sudden death semi. The Lions have secured a 144-91 win over the Crows at the Gabba. Lions' Dane Zorko has told Seven his side stepped up.
9: The boys are in. They're working hard on Monday, Tuesday, Thursday. Ready for a big game and we deliver.
5: The Sharks are through to the second week of the NRL finals with a 26-16 win over the Cowboys. The Dolphins are 80 minutes away from the grand final after upsetting the Warriors 26-16 in Auckland. The Finns fighting back from 16-8 down to earn themselves a week off. Ben Shelton is the last American standing at the US Open. The 23-year-old will take on top seed Alexander Zverev in the final. And Aussie canoeist Jess Fox has won the sixth K1 World Cup title of her career.
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10: Around the country, Canberra mostly sunny, heading for a top of 21 degrees. In Melbourne, a late shower or two with a top of 23. For Sydney, sunny with a high of 23 degrees as well. Brisbane, partly cloudy today with a top of 24. Cloudy in Perth, heading for 21 degrees, Adelaide showers and 21 degrees as well. Partly cloudy in Hobart, heading for 22 degrees. For Darwin today, a sunny day on the forecast with tops of 35 degrees.
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12: Exactly right. 133-693. Sunday Morning Politics with John Preston, taking your calls. So phone now to speak to John and comment and contribute. 133-693. As we welcome to the program our analysis and media commentator from John Preston on a Sunday morning. Hi there, John.
13: Pat, good to be with you as always.
12: Should you be allowed to access your super? Tell me about this political story from the week.
13: Yeah, well, this was the week when superannuation went political. It's also proved that the most dangerous place to be is near a large bag of money and a politician.
12: Yes.
13: In 1993, few people outside the public service and executive jobs had superannuation. That all changed from July 93 when Australian commenced compulsory super contributions. Mm-hmm. Since then, and not many people know this, that has grown to be the world's fourth largest pool of retirement savings of around $4.5 trillion. That's 4.5 with 12 zeros at the end of it. You know, so that kind of money is always going to attract attention. One Nation has proposed allowing access to some of these funds during people's working lives to defray the cost of living, justifying it as allowing people to access their money, as they call it. This one deserves a place of honour at the Festival of Bad Ideas.
12: Right.
13: And with good reason. You know, in the 1950s, Australia's fertility rate was 3.5 children per woman. Mm. Today it's fallen to about 1.5, a little under 1.5, well below replacement rate. Now, Australia currently has four working age people for every person age 65 and over, you know, every retiree, down from 7 50 years ago.
12: Right.
13: So within 40 years, the intergenerational report predicts that ratio will shrink to 2.6. So that's 2.6 working taxpayers supporting every retiree down from... down from, you know, down from 7 half a century ago. And, you know, Pat, I know you're old enough, you know, that you're still looking at Victoria's Secret catalogues with more hope than regret, but and retirement is some time away, we hope, but, you know, those are the numbers. You know, these structural declines, you know, are deeply embedded in modern life, and they're difficult to change. They're driven by factors such as delayed marriage, career opportunities for women, technological shifts, rising housing costs, and most importantly, young people are not coupling up like they once did in their 20s. So all these demographic transitions mean funding state promises will become, you know, more expensive on a per capita basis as time goes by.
12: So less taxpayers and... that way, so sorry, you're going to take us there, but yeah, so you know, the super is the backup for that that pool of money. Okay, tell me more.
13: Indeed, and you know, so each working person is going to be asked to fund a larger, you know, cohort living longer on the pension, Medicare, the NDIS, pharmaceutical benefit system, aged care systems. You know, and this is the moral challenge of the current generation.
12: Yes, yes, 133693 to join the conversation. So, yeah, we need this money to fund, well, our lifestyle, and One Nation is suggesting we can have access to that money. The Festival of Bad Ideas is what you're saying. So, yeah, we'll take some callers, but you just think it's a bad idea, John?
13: Well, you know, if you think we need this money now to fund cost of living, you know, just look now, just look at what's down the track. We're going to need every penny. We started this system so as to not burden future taxpayers with the cost of funding an ageing population in retirement and ballooning deficits. Now, remember, you know, One Nation, in addition to this policy, are also suggesting we should have reduced immigration. I mean, that's like...
12: Less taxpayers.
13: Yeah, even fewer. I mean, talk about having your cake and eating it too. So, but look, we've already tried this. You know, we tried this during COVID. We allowed people to access $20,000 of super, no questions asked, and $45 billion flowed into the economy and helped kickstart the inflation that we're experiencing now, as the money was drawn out of ATMs, as gambling surged and consumer spending went off the scale.
12: Everybody bought flat-screen TVs with their super. Is that what happened?
13: It went wild, and particularly gambling surged.
12: Yeah, interesting. 133693 to join us. So is this an example of, again, a politician with a top-line idea? It sounds nice on the surface. You can access this money. Everybody says, oh, isn't that nice? But you dig a bit deeper. You're talking about inflation. You're, you know, using this money before it should really be accessed. Is that basically what it is? A politician and One Nation, part of the criticism of policies that aren't deep enough with a solution?
13: Well, I think it's a simple solution to a complex problem. Now, I'll go out on a limb here and say that this is the sort of thing that populist politics is replete with. You know, it's that great old saying, you know, for every complicated problem, there's a solution that's neat, plausible and completely wrong. And I think you'd have to file this one underneath that. I'm sorry, but, you know, spending retirement savings now and sending the bill to future generations who cannot vote in the next election is smart politics, but it's dumb economics. You know, choose wisely. You know, your grandchildren, if you're lucky enough to get some in the future, will thank you.
12: Yes. Margaret's in Northcote. Hi, Margaret.
9: Hey, how's it going?
12: Going well, Margaret. What's on your mind?
9: I would like to say I've been working for a long time. So I've been 18 when I...
12: So your super is added up.
9: And all that.
12: Yes.
9: Yep. So now I'm now 58. yeah, so no kids. Yeah, where do I stand?
13: You hit the jackpot. You must be you must be incredibly wealthy by now. No children, working for the last and accumulating super for the last 33 years. You're 2 years out from preservation age, so you don't have too much further to go. You'll be able to access your super when you turn 60. Now that is how the system was designed.
12: Interesting. Yeah, okay. Thank you, Margaret. Rob's in Richmond. Hi, Rob.
11: Morning, Pat. Just touching your super, I mean, wouldn't it be a good idea? Let's say I'd be interested in it if I had the amount to cover my mortgage, clear it, and then do salary sacrifice to put it back. I mean, I'd be interested in something like that. Wouldn't that be a good idea?
12: I guess
11: providing he used it for something like that rather than buying random dumb crap?
13: This is where people like me without personalities use complex terms, but we call that the fallacy of composition. So it might be true for one person, but it's not true when you put everything it together and look at it as a society as a whole. What you're talking about is superannuation essentially being accessed to put money into the property sector. Now, if one person does that, you think, oh, well, that's a great idea. When everyone does that, it floods the real estate market with capital. We've seen that with things like first home buyers grants. And all it's done is essentially push up the cost of real estate. And what you're suggesting is to substitute your superannuation returns to offset your mortgage interest. One offsets the other. Now, that might feel good, but it's not great economics for society as a whole when we're talking about, you know, defraying future costs, you know, that will otherwise be borne by the taxpayer.
12: Sunday morning politics with John Preston. Now, this is a text coming through, a little off the track, as far, well, it's sort of off the topic, but it is a political question. We love your segment, John Preston, says this message. Why is Angus Taylor and Matt Canavan, their parties always, and continuing to attack Pauline Hanson and One Nation? They have to attack the Labor and the Greens. Thanks. There's a question for you, John.
13: Oh, look, my personal view on this is that they should stop attacking each other, and they should, you know, because this is going to be one on ideas. Now, they can, you know, the Nationals and the Liberal Party, or the Coalition, as they're called, can continue to attack these parties. But the fact of the matter is they are here and they have significant support in the general population, and you can't ignore that. So there's no point attacking the parties. And even worse than that, there's no point even blaming the people who vote for them. You need to attack their ideas. And show them that yours is are better. The future doesn't belong to the Labor Party or the Liberal Party or One Nation. The future belongs to ideas and people who've got the best ones. And that's really, in my humble opinion, where the battle needs to be fought.
12: 133693, your calls on that number. John Preston's here, Sunday Morning Politics. We'll take your calls, and also inflation is something we should look at. We're going to discuss that situation as far as the economy goes and take your calls after this with John Preston.
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12: 21 past 4, 21 past 2 in Perth and 3:51 a.m. in Adelaide. Sunday morning politics with John Preston. John, Jim's on the line in West Footscray. Hi there, Jim.
22: Good morning, Pat, John, Nathan. Now, John, I take it you are aware of the cartoon of the ex-serviceman that says that Pauline Hanson's One Nation labelled him a coward, and she said it wasn't enough. There's been any resolution to that about the cartoon?
23: Oh, look, I'm well aware of Hasty and One Nation's current snafu. I'm certainly aware of the issue, and I'm also very much aware of the history of it. What I really hope is that these guys all go away to their corners. Veterans getting into jousts with each other is just entirely unsavoury. I mean, it's extremely rare when it happens. And I'd like the whole thing to calm down. The current matter is actually before the courts, and it's got a process to follow, and it's going to be a very long process. And we all need to calm down. And all Andrew Hasty has done, and all he's accused of doing, is participating in a legal process that he was required to participate in. Now, why that should be held against him, I'm not sure, but if I was required to attend and give evidence, that's exactly what I'd do, and I just don't see why that should be held against Andrew Hasty, or he should have any label attached to him.
12: Yes. The text here from Frank: why are you and John promoting high immigration with nowhere for them to live, no improvements to infrastructure, roads or hospitals? Good policy. Not, says Frank. Is that what we're saying, John? I don't know if we're saying that.
23: Look, no, we're not. And look, I think I'm not promoting high immigration at all. What I'm promoting, what I suggest is that we, as a country, we need to first have a population policy. And look, that part is right. You know, we haven't had a population policy, but also we don't really have a lot of control over net overseas migration. And that's been revealed in the last few weeks. We don't have a lot of control. Someone can get on a plane from New Zealand tomorrow and come and live in Australia permanently. Mm. Australian citizens can return from overseas at will. So we don't really have an awful lot of control over it, even though we would like to think that we do. But I can tell you one thing. This is a country of 28 million people. Now, that might sound a lot to some of you, but it's utterly subscale. It's not even three quarters of the size of the city of Tokyo. And we're living in a continent the size of the United States. And we want all of these fancy things like freeways, infrastructure and hospitals and efficient distribution systems for things like supermarkets. Well, you can only do that if you've got scale. And 28 million people ain't going to do it. So that's the first thing. And the second thing is if we don't have immigration, we will have an ageing population. So One Nation's original policy had us depopulating. They've since walked it back and everyone's gotten mealy-mouthed about it. Mm. So somewhere between 250,000 and 300,000 net immigration movements inward, Australia, yeah, to Australia is about where it's probably going to land. And I'm not sure there's anything much anyone can do about that. Yes. But there is one other thing. The world's running out of people. Mm. You know, the places, you know, some people would like migrants to come from Western Europe. They don't have any. Italy's birth rate is 0.8. Mm-hmm. So
1: where they're going to come from. Yeah, and I guess, yeah. Frank, yeah, as you're saying, you make the point clear there, and it makes absolute sense. I guess the point there is, I listen to you and look at the text, it's about planning for it. I guess it's one thing to say that it's required, but what are governments doing to ensure that it happens seamlessly or in the best way?
23: And that's not our finest hour, there's no question. But why should you blame a thermometer for the temperature? Mm. You know, that's been a policy failure on so many levels, and yet we blame the migrant. We need these people. We need their talents. We need their energy. We need their dynamism. And we need their tax revenue. Yeah. And we need their labour. So, and you know, places where we draw migrants from now, like Vietnam and, say, the Philippines, for example, in Southeast Asia, their birth rates are falling as well. They are coming below replacement rate, and they will be running out of people in 20 years' time as well. So our options in all of this aren't great. So I'd be taking as many migrants as we can lay our hands on in the short term, particularly the educated ones who are roaming the planet looking for a home in a politically stable and prosperous country, because we're going to need them.
1: David's in Melbourne, I think. He's commenting on Melbourne markets, it says here. Hi there, David.
3: Good morning, gentlemen. How are you both?
1: We're going well, David. What's up?
3: I'm one of those rare people that has a doctorate and drives a truck interstate.
1: Right.
23: Well done, you.
3: I know. I was a psychotherapist in practice for quite a few years and got totally burnt out. So vicarious trauma being what it is, I decided to change careers. Now, just listening to the conversation, we absolutely do need people. And I think we need to look at the subcontinent, especially India, 1.6 billion people. They drive on the same side of the road. You know, the language barrier isn't that big, and it is a bit of a windfall for the country. I think it's $70,000 per person for application to come here.
23: It depends on the visa application, but you are correct. India is currently our largest source of migration. And, you know, I mean, everybody loves it when a migrant turns up fully educated and ready to work. They're young with a long working life ahead of them. They're the ones we like the best. But, you know, the fact remains, you know, skilled migration is a net benefit to the country. Mm. But, you know, we shouldn't be blaming these people who turn up at the airport, you know, because a politician in Australia has squibbed on providing adequate resources for housing.
1: Yes.
23: Let's blame the politician, not the migrant.
1: Yeah. So if you're 30 years old and your education's sort of okay but not great, you're living sort of overseas somewhere and you put your application in, you won't get the gig, will you? You've got to be a bit younger than that, or maybe if you're 40, you're out of the picture. Or
23: It depends on where you sit on the skilled occupation list.
1: Right.
23: But, you know, I mean, 70% of our migration intake is allocated towards the skilled occupation list.
1: Yeah.
23: And that's a very good thing. We need these people. We don't always get the categories that we want. Sometimes we get more or less of particular categories, but we skilled migration has been a great thing for Australia over the last 50 years.
1: And interesting when I hear you say that too, don't blame the thermometer for the temperature. So, okay, we're going to the skilled education list. If these migrants are saying that they're qualified for something but then getting here, we get these stories, and not able to do it, or there's some sort of loophole, again, that's the system that needs to be fixed. If, you know, if you're choosing somebody who says they have the skills, you have to make sure that that is actually the case. Or is that being amplified by the odd call or story that's sort of being, put a bit of GST on it?
23: Oh, look, overwhelmingly, skilled occupation migration has worked well. Okay. Remember, these are people, and what's that great expression? People are no damn good. Occasionally you're going to get people who are not a fit. I might add, look, it's a sort of a not so well known fact. About 20% of people who do migrate here actually subsequently leave. Australia is not for them, or they leave and come back.
1: Mm. That's true. Yeah, they leave. Well, their families sort of often their family might sort of be where they've left, so they'll get educated and work for a little bit and think, oh, I'm going to go see mum and dad now, and off they go.
23: Yeah, and you know, it's a two way door migration in Australia. I mean, just to give you an idea, every week a million people enter and leave this country. The numbers are truly staggering. So, you know, when I think Angus Taylor mentioned this week that he'd like to adjust the numbers by 75,000, that's like a morning's arrivals and departures. It's, you know, it's absolutely trivial in the scheme of things. The number of people that move through this country on all bases on any given year is absolutely staggering. So we'd like to think we had more control over this than we do, but we don't. But the fact remains, this is always has been, and almost certainly will be, a country that requires, you know, net overseas migration. We're going to be dependent on it for many, many years to come.
1: Sunday Morning Politics with John Preston, taking your calls 133693. We will talk about the continuing problem of inflation, and Sean in Brisbane, Jane in Brisbane as well, and your calls 133693 after this.
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1: Sunday morning politics. Australia Overnight, great to have your company as we talk to John Preston, 133693, and Sean is here. Hi, Sean.
15: Good morning, Pat. How are you?
1: Yeah, going well. Sean, tell me, what are you thinking?
15: Good morning, John. Listen, I just in relation to the situation with Super, I'm 45. I've worked hard since I was 16. I probably owe about 140 on my home. And I could easily pay that out with my super. I almost feel like the government doesn't want you to ever own anything. I reckon I could clear that debt and then start putting away for the next 20, 25 years of my working life left to go for my super after that. I sort of feel like I'm sort of snowed under with an interest rate every month.
1: And life would be better now. Yeah, John, and you made the point of saying, you know, if you think of the market as a whole, it's going to inject all this money into the market and it's going to cause bigger problems. But, you know, we're getting calls from people who will be responsible with the money and it'll make their lives better.
27: Indeed, and how many times do we hear that? I'd really love to use my super to pay off my mortgage. I mean, remember something about your superannuation. Your contributions to it, they're what we call concessional. You've made them with a very small amount of tax being paid on the income that you otherwise would have received. The income is taxed concessionally between now and retirement, and when you receive it at retirement, it's tax-free. Now, you're paying off your mortgage. That's a private cost, and it's not concessional. I understand people's, you know, look at their mortgage and go, my God, I'd really like to get rid of that. But the fact remains, you know, these funds are set aside for a very specific purpose, and that is for retirement. And it's held to preservation age, and it's done for a very specific reason to relieve future generations from, you know, massive retirement costs that would be borne by fewer and fewer taxpayers down the track. Right.
1: Sean, did you say your age? Did you mention how old you were?
15: Yeah, 45, and I've got, I reckon, a good 20 to 25 to go. No issue there. Yep. And I'm simply saying that I could easily, you know, put money back into super once that debt's clear.
1: Mm.
15: That's what I'm saying. I understand I need it at the end of my working life. I get that, but as far as I'm concerned, I'm still able to.
1: Yeah,
15: put extra money through.
27: And as I say, I mean,
15: I almost feel like everyone's sort of stuck in the same boat to obviously have the banks to continue to make money when I don't feel it's necessary if you're in that position.
27: And look, you would essentially substitute one return for one cost. Your superannuation is currently earning a return. Your mortgage interest is currently you know, incurring the cost to you personally. So essentially what you're doing is just moving, substituting one for the other. But the trouble is you're not getting the benefit of the return on your superannuation for another 15 years until you reach preservation age. I get it. You'd like it now. I understand. Instead of waiting for 15 years, I completely understand it. How many times do we hear people say this? Regrettably, that's not how the system was designed, and that's not the purpose it was designed for.
1: Yeah, we've got a text saying a similar thing here. Super compounds, homes don't compound anywhere near super, so it's sort of growing in that pool of super. Jane is in Brisbane as well. Thanks for waiting, Jane.
0: Hi, Pat. Look, it's the type of immigration that's annoying everybody, and Matt Canavan and Angus Taylor should have looked at the failure of Susan Lee and Peter Dutton, because they just wandered around and allowed Anthony Albanese to look like the Energizer Bunny, and they lost so many seats that, as we know, to give him that win. And so Angus and Matt Canavan, they should be looking at fixing up the type of immigration. And what we see in Brisbane, particularly in the city, and you hear that there's another wave of immigrants, they are not people here to work. They're colloquially known as the Saris and the Sars. They're here because our lifestyle is fantastic and they get money from the government, which is not the government, it's the working taxpayers, fewer and fewer as computers are taking over. And, you know, it's just going to explode. It's the driest country. I mean, this is the driest nation on earth, and we're looking very dry in Brisbane at the moment, and it's tragic. So when the rains come, number one will never know. So this is why we want zero immigration, except when they advertise for doctors or nurses or accountants or people who they do need, they are specifically allowing those people.
1: Okay, thanks, Jan. You know, this story that, you know, people just roll up and get free money and don't do any work and just sort of laze around and we're supporting them all, I don't know, John. I mean, is this sort of out of frustration, cost of living, our politicians aren't doing their jobs and then we see things and, and play these stories out in our minds?
27: Look, it's very clichéd. But, I mean, to give you an idea, a new permanent resident cannot access Job Seeker or Youth Allowance for 4 years. There is a significant waiting period. Parenting payments not available for 4 years. Disability support pensions and age pensions, there's a 10-year waiting period.
1: That's my understanding too. And university fees and these sorts of things, they need to pay premium. They don't get any government assistance with that. If you're going to go to uni, you've got to pay the full whack.
27: Yeah, that is correct. So, that cliche that immigrants are to us, migrants to Australia are some kind of welfare dependent layabout, there is precious little evidence to support it. Mm. I might add, and this was raised, I think, yesterday, that they contribute to crime. First generation migrants have lower offending rates than the general population. Their children are back around the same level. The second generation, but first generation migrants have lower offending rates than the general population.
1: So who's Jane seeing? Students? Are they students sort of sitting around having a coffee in the afternoon or something? I mean, who is she seeing?
27: That's entirely possible, but I can tell you they're not getting Job Seeker and Youth Allowance, parenting payment, or a disability support pension, I can assure you.
1: They're working their guts out. jobs, maybe the jobs, you know, those little scooters and things. I don't want to be sort of cliche again making assumptions, but maybe the type of jobs is an issue too, or they're supporting them,
27: Well, our caller sounded like she might have been a bit elderly, and I'd like to remind her that one out of 10 people in aged care foreign workers.
1: That's right. My dad went there and they did, looking after him, which is great. Yeah.
27: Now, you know, look, all I can give you is the facts. And those are that if we reduced immigration to the levels that have been suggested in the last 3 months, which you and I have commented on extensively and blown out of the water initially with One Nation, the country would depopulate. I might add regional areas would be the first to depopulate, oddly enough, the ones that vote mostly for One Nation, which is pretty strange when you think about it. I have found, my experience has found nothing other than a positive contribution to this country by immigrants on balance. Occasionally one goes haywire, we get it. But, you know, overwhelmingly, their contribution has been a net benefit to Australia, and we don't have a choice in the matter.
1: John, I need you to have a cup of tea during the commercial break because you've got a lot of people to talk to after the commercial break. I don't know whether they're going to agree with you or what's going to happen, but have a cup of tea. And Brian, John, Bruce, David, Pam and Peter talking with John Preston after this.
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1: Sunday morning politics, lots of calls here for you, John, but a text has caught my eye. Maggie saying, well, skilled migration, a lot of money gets sent back home. And that's true. I guess you've got at least one individual coming here and working, and they are sending money home to support other members of the family. So there's that, so it's leaking out of the economy. But you've got to buy stuff too, so there's tax.
27: You're absolutely right. A lot of countries, particularly places like the Philippines, they do have remittances back home. that's very much a feature of overseas foreign workers. It's a fact of life. It doesn't really cause any great burden on the Australian economy. This is a country with massive capital debts.
1: They're paying tax and they've got to buy stuff, but if they're sending some money back home. Brian's in Malvern East. Hi, Brian.
2: G'day, Pat and John. The problem is not migration. The problem's illegal migration and these people who are just staying and claiming they're refugees, or they've got a manager who will find them another course to do and they'll overstay. In the old days, there were people who overstayed, admitted to the government, yes, I've overstayed. The government said, go away for 4 years and reapply. And they came back and they were very successful migrants. They did things the right way. There are people in camps that we would love to have, and they're doing things the right way, but they're being jumped over by illegal people.
1: Yeah, interesting. John?
27: Look, you're right. The system is never perfect. By the way, if you are in the country illegally, you can you've got a 3-year standard exclusion period. Generally speaking, we do have a few problems. We have had a few problems with the education visas, and there's just been some recent adjustment in respect of some postgraduate courses. But I can assure you, if there's one thing the Minister for Immigration's got access to, that's data. And this all gets analysed on a regular basis. So it does get reviewed regularly. You're absolutely right. There has been some abuse of the system, but it certainly gets reviewed and corrected, as we've seen.
1: About the student visas. I think that's one that they need to review. But anyway, and you've made that point. John in Sydney. Hi, John. Another John in Sydney.
3: Just
1: on the line.
3: Make a quick some quick points without continuing. But has anyone mentioned about the Singapore super system, which is exemplary and extremely well, where they can use some of the money there? The next point I just want to mention quickly is the transit numbers. I mean, there are more people that transit through a country in 1 year than there are people in that country. That's an irrelevant parameter that you gave about transiting. The other thing about the people, the three countries in Western Europe, Hungary, Italy and France, which are the classical ones where there's less people being bought. I know for sure, for a fact, that I've heard of themselves, from Italy and France say, we can't afford, they've been saying it for years, we can't afford another kid. They would love to have another kid.
1: Right. Yeah, but there's a lot there.
27: You're absolutely right about the transit numbers. Last year, it was about a little bit under 45 million people entered and left Australia, well in excess of its population. Just on the subject of migration, there's currently about 72,000 people in Australia illegally, visa overstayers. Most of those will self-deport in due course. And as of last month, there's about 1,100 people in immigration detention. So those are the numbers. They're not too bad. I mean, Pauline Hanson has talked about mass deportations, but there's not an awful lot of mass to deport in those numbers. Yeah. As for Singapore's superannuation system, you're right. Singapore's always a difficult country to compare any other Western country to. It's a fairly unique set of circumstances that the country was set up under. Their super system was, which I might add was originally 20% of their incomes, not 12, and it was set up because the country needed capital. Now, I might add, and I fondly remember my financial institutions and market lectures in the 1980s, we had the same problem. I mean, people talk about, you know, all of these resource projects we had to go cap in hand to the rest of the world to fund 4 decades ago. We don't have to do that anymore. Australia has enough capital, and much of it is provided by our superannuation system. Singapore did the same thing. It's been a very positive development, this massive pool of capital that we've availed ourselves of.
1: Bruce in Melbourne. Hi there, Bruce.
4: Good morning, Pat and John. Yeah, firstly, we've got like $1 trillion debt. I think we're paying 60-odd billion interest. We've got an NDIS black hole, 40 or 50 billion and climbing. Now, John, we bring all people in here, but what good's it doing? We're selling gas, iron ore, but we've got this massive debt. We've got the unis full. What about in Canberra? We've got a bloated public service. We've got council. We can't afford all this rubbish anymore, mate.
1: All right, there you go. You got 2 minutes there, John, to respond?
5: I'd be the first person to tell you the Australian federal budget is out of control at 28% of GDP, national income. And it needs a very, very thorough going over. It has grown to its highest level in half a century as a percentage of our national income. And you are singing to the choir and preaching to the converted on that subject. I'd like to see a ruler run over the federal budget, but this government, this treasurer and this prime minister have no appetite for doing so. They will tell you everything is fine, dive right in.
1: Right. So how does that reconcile then? So you've got a budget which is out of control and spending too much money and it needs to be looked at. And then we're saying, you know, immigration can tick along in the background. I mean, can they coexist?
5: They have to coexist. And when the treasurer was told that by the immigration ministry wanted to cut numbers, you know, the expenditure review committee freaked. I mean, we need those immigration numbers for tax revenue. So yeah, that was one of the reasons why Tony Butler cancelled his address at the National Press
1: money.
5: Club.
1: Yeah,
5: right. He said, "Sorry, mate, I can't cut net immigration by 70,000. The budget will go mental."
1: Yeah.
5: So as I said, you know, the governments operate under constraints as well.
1: Yeah.
5: But you know, you're singing to the choir, and we need as many hardworking, educated, and energetic people in this country as we can lay our hands
1: on. In a few words, Pauline Hanson says she doesn't care. Will she care if she was in the top job? She says, "I don't care. I don't care about the money and the revenue."
5: Yeah, well, she'll care very, very quickly when the budget flies into deficit and the cost of people who want to lend money to her to finance that deficit skyrockets as it is at the moment.
1: John, thank you again. Well, for 2 days of political discussion, our callers, I'm sure, enjoyed it. We had many calls and we thank you for your time.
5: It's always great to be here.
1: Good on you, John, pressing our calls and our listeners. We hope you enjoyed that segment, as we hope you enjoy every part of the radio program. John Preston, Sunday Morning Politics, news after this.
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12: 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Yes, National Tiles factory clearance outlet has thousands of metres of clearance tiles from under $5 with nothing over $30 a metre. 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
6: The Sea Road ferry is a ripper across the rip.
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1: Hello, I'm Dusty Fitzpatrick. Australia's energy minister says our fuel stocks are stable despite the latest escalation in the Middle East conflict, Jamel Wells reports.
2: Chris Bowen says Australia's closely monitoring developments after Iran-backed Houthi rebels took control of several islands in the Red Sea. The move threatens a key global shipping route used to export much of Saudi Arabia's oil. Mr. Bowen says Australia has 41 days worth of petrol in reserve, 32 diesel and 30 days worth of jet fuel. He says the developments are likely to push fuel prices higher.
3: The ongoing war in Iran is doing nothing to improve the fuel supply around the world.
2: Jamel Wells reporting.
1: The federal government says an investigation will be carried out into another Optus network outage. Police in Victoria, Tasmania and South Australia have checked on customers who struggled to contact 000 during the hour-long interruptions. Optus has apologised for the incident and says no adverse outcomes have been reported. Police have been called to a One Nation event in Victoria after an altercation involving a volunteer and a member of the public. The incident unfolded during a meet-and-greet barbecue in Melbourne's northwest for state One Nation candidate John Barnes. Those involved have described the ordeal.
4: Another old bloke in there who I filmed pushed me, and then the old bloke comes out and he's just shoving me out the gate.
5: You just threw one of our volunteers to the ground.
6: Yeah.
5: Okay.
6: And he's an elderly man.
1: That audio thanks to Nine. Josh Adokar's NRL career is in the balance after he allegedly tested positive to cocaine. The Parramatta Eels star was pulled over by police for a random roadside test in Sydney. Adokar's management says he is seeking professional support. A machinery incident at a mine in central Queensland has left a worker fighting for life in hospital. The man in his 70s suffered chest, face and abdominal injuries at Crinum Mine near Emerald. The Australian Chamber of Commerce and Industry is calling on governments at all levels to do more to help small businesses. Research shows a third of small businesses considered closing in the last 12 months due to costs and red tape. Spokesperson Andrew McKellar says they deserve help.
7: We don't want to see small businesses becoming the punching bag in the economy. We've got to make it easier for small business to make ends meet, to reduce the complexity and the layers of red tape that they're having to deal with.
1: Also making news, the peak body of independent grocers has accused Woolworths of intimidation tactics after workers were caught swarming two Perth IGA stores, and a 15-year-old boy has been rescued after clinging to his capsized fishing boat off the coast of Alaska for 2 days.
0: Wherever you go, take the stories that matter with you. 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Melbourne's own 3AW.
1: Brisbane is through to the AFL's Final Four, the Lions defeating the Crows 144-91 at the Gabba. In AFLW, the Eagles have held off the Lions 46-41. The Sharks are through to the second week of the NRL Finals. Cronulla's defeated North Queensland 26-16 at Allianz Stadium. Sharks 5'8" Braden Trindle says it wasn't the prettiest match.
8: That's semi-finals footy, mate. Just playing to the death and a few tries there. Thought we were in the lead for a bit, then sneaking back, and then it was a bit back and forth, but good solid game in the end, and very proud of the boys.
1: The Dolphins are through to the preliminary finals after a 26-16 win over the Warriors. She's Alibi has taken out the Group 1 Maccabi Divas Stakes at Flemington. And in supercars action, Brody Kostecki has taken pole for the Bend 500.
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6: Around the country, Canberra mostly sunny, heading for a top of 21 degrees. In Melbourne, a late shower or two with a top of 23. For Sydney, sunny with a high of 23 degrees as well. Brisbane, partly cloudy today with a top of 24. Cloudy in Perth, heading for 21 degrees. Adelaide showers and 21 degrees as well. Partly cloudy in Hobart, heading for 22 degrees. For Darwin today, a sunny day on the forecast with tops of 35 degrees.
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0: It's Sunday morning, everybody. The 13th of September. Seven past three in Perth, and in Adelaide is 4:37 a.m. as we talk movies, streaming and showbiz with Shane A. Bassett. Hi there, Shane.
1: Hey there, Pat, and good morning, everyone.
0: Starting with the movie Point Break has been confirmed to be remade as a TV series. Holy moly.
1: Yeah, I know. I don't know how I feel about it. At least they did actually remake it as a movie probably about 10 years ago, and they turned it into like this extreme sports movie, and it didn't do very well. It flopped and people forgot it was even remade, so that's how well it did. But the TV show version of the 1991 film, it could work. I mean, they did Cape Fear recently as an example, and they turned that into a movie. They sort of into a show, the classic movie. So you never know.
0: I reckon it's going to work. Young, sort of funky, good-looking people on the beach, surfboards, Keanu Reeves style. Who was in the movie? Keanu Reeves and
1: Patrick Swayze.
0: Patrick Swayze, of course. Oh, there you go.
1: Yeah. And I actually don't know definitely. The details are not completely confirmed, whether it's an actual remake or a follow-on, because they could actually follow it on, you know, like it have Patrick Swayze's, son or daughter is taking over from, you know, the days of the robberies, and using more technology, because there were surfers that travelled around, and then they even had a it wasn't filmed in Australia, but the end of that movie.
0: That's right, Bell's Beach.
1: Was Bell's Beach. Well, they said it was Bell's Beach, and Peter Phelps, the actor Peter Phelps, actually popped up in a little cameo right at the end. And it was because he, at the time, was filming Baywatch. He was actually part of Baywatch back then, too, but before Baywatch got towards the end of that show, before it got cancelled, although that's coming back too, I believe. As a TV show again. So, Point Break is 35 years old. It's 1991. It was released. Only the other day they mentioned that it might get either remade or rebooted as a TV series. And it could work. I actually don't mind that idea if they do it right.
0: Is anybody going to come up with a new idea, do you think?
1: No, everything's old is new again. I say that all the time. Only last week, Tom Cruise announced Days of Thunder 2.
0: That's right.
1: It's all happening, which I actually don't mind either. I was talking about it on Sky News yesterday, or News 24 yesterday, that it's inevitable that Days of Thunder was going to happen, because F1, the Brad Pitt movie, came out late last year, was a big hit, and everyone was comparing it to Days of Thunder. So because Top Gun was a huge hit, I think Tom might go through some of his back catalogue and do some sequels. You never know. He might even bring out another Colour of Money, which I thought was one of his great films of the 80s.
0: Shane A. Bassett is here, movie streaming in showbiz. Oh, your calls on 133-693. Okay, we've got some movies to talk about, but Julian is on my screen. Should we have a word to Julian, do you think, Shane, before we talk about the next movie?
1: Why not? He always surprises me. That's true. Julian, so what's happening?
0: Hello, Julian.
2: Good morning. I saw one of the best biopics. We were talking about biopics during the week. Was W.C. Fields and Me, who really did come to Australia. One of Rod Steiger's last film called about W.C. Fields. I wonder if you've ever seen this film.
1: No, I haven't. I like Rod Steiger, and W.C. Fields was a very interesting character. I've got a beautiful picture book on all his movies, a really nice big coffee table book about W.C. Fields, but I haven't seen that Rod Steiger movie, the biography. Sorry, Julian?
2: It's Valerie Perrine in that, and I'm not sure. Is she still alive?
1: Who, sorry?
2: Valerie Perrine. I think she was the mistress to W.C. Fields in the film.
1: Okay, Valerie Perrine passed away recently, only earlier this year. She was from Superman, Can't Stop the Music, beautiful actress, but she passed away.
2: I'm sorry to hear that. Would you rate the recent Blue Moon film as one of the best biopic films made in recent years?
1: It was fantastic. Yeah, it was fantastic. It was Ethan Hawke movie. He got Oscar nominated for that role. That was a really good film. I do rate it. If you get a chance to watch it, Blue Moon, a beautiful story about a composer.
0: Julian, W.C. Fields was famous for his deadpan delivery, sharp wit, and gruff comic persona. What's your favourite W.C. Fields line or sharp little quip?
2: Nothing. When I'm drinking, I'm not funny. Root beer's cheaper, but I don't get half a laugh.
0: When I'm drinking, I'm not funny.
1: That's very clever. That's good. W.C. Fields was very much over the top and funny. Julian can do the impersonation very well.
0: Yeah. You can fool some of the people all the time and all of the people some of the time, but you can't fool mum, apparently is one of the lines. Julian?
3: And it ain't a fit night out, a man of peace.
0: There you go. Horse sense is the thing, a horse which has... Which keeps it from betting on people. There you go. Good on you. Thank you, Julian. Talking movies, and this one is new in cinemas, Practical Magic 2.
1: Yes. Speaking of remakes and sequels and things, Practical Magic 2 is a sequel that was probably a long time coming, and it's very fan-centric. I think it's fan service, actually. They've been talking about reuniting Sandra Bullock and Nicole Kidman for a long time. The 1998 movie was quite popular. I didn't really like it back in the day. And this new one, well, it's much of the same. It's sisters. It's casting spells. It's romance. And I think the crowd that I saw it with really reacted to it and enjoyed it. I wasn't a big fan, but I know that The Devil Wears Prada 2 came out earlier this year and it's hugely popular. And it was one of those sequels that came 20 odd years after the original. Well, so is this one, longer than 20 years, but it'll do quite well at the box office. It's a crowd pleaser, but it's no classic.
0: There we go. Okay, fair enough. That's in cinemas. Now I was just sort of doing some research because the next one is Oasis, Don't Look Back in Anger, new in cinemas. Because I saw the boys, the two brothers, I thought they were at some sort of fashion show. They looked very sort of, they've always had that look about them, the Oasis brothers.
1: Yep.
0: And, you know, they come out and they've sort of got that sort of, I'll say look again, but they were friendly as well because they're always a bit sort of snarky, I remember them. But anyway, I remember seeing some images on my screen. I'm assuming it's associated with this new movie in cinemas.
1: Well, we're talking about, siblings on screen for Practical Magic with Nicole Kidman and Sandra Bullock playing siblings. Well, real-life siblings, Noel and Liam Gallagher, are definitely part of Oasis, and they grew up together, brothers. Yeah. And this is a movie about the band. It's a documentary, but I would say it's sort of 50-50 documentary and then concert footage. Now, you, like millions of other people around the world last year, or was it this year? I can't remember.
0: Yeah, the concert.
1: Saw Oasis.
0: Yeah.
1: And they had cameras that followed them globally. So they put together behind-the-scenes footage, concert footage, fan views, fan interviews as well of what they mean to the band and the band means to them. It is their story of growing up in Manchester. This is a movie that I think it's only on limited sessions this weekend, but it's doing so well. I'm sure they'll extend it because it's only supposed to be on for 1 or 2 weeks. But they'll extend it and it'll be just keep on being popular. It's a movie in cinemas. If you like Oasis, the movie is everything you've ever asked for. It's a lot of footage that you haven't seen before, and like I said, a lot of footage from the concerts that went around the world last year, Oasis.
0: So you liked it? Are you saying you're an Oasis fan? Did you enjoy it?
1: I'm not a huge Oasis fan. Like
0: no, you
1: many
0: mean if you're an Oasis
1: are.
0: Fan, you might like it, but
1: you will. Yeah. You will absolutely love it. It is all class. It is sad as well. It's got some really great interviews and the boys open up, and I think, you know, they have come across as being a little bit standoffish, maybe angry. That's I don't know.
0: Yeah,
1: like they
0: yeah.
1: have their own wild personalities, and that's just them. But people love them. The music's good. It was loud too, and it was like being at the concert when
0: that's
1: you
0: cool.
1: saw this concert footage, both new and older. old footage. So, yeah, it's a must-see for any fan. I mean, they'll be all over it. If you're a fan of Oasis, this has been coming up for a while now. It had a huge premiere overseas, and they've been doing the rounds, as you say, you saw.
0: Oh, it was the premiere.
1: About.
0: Yeah, that's what it
1: yeah.
0: was. Yeah, right.
1: It was a big premiere overseas that they attended. I think they surprised people by being there. I don't think anyone expected them to be in person.
0: Yeah, they're getting off a boat or something. Did they argue a lot, those two brothers? They notoriously don't get along.
1: They do now, or will they do for this new? They reunited because you're right. They separated for a while. They did their own thing.
0: Because somebody handed them a number, a piece of paper with all the mathematics, and there's a big fat number down the bottom, and they made up.
1: It's like when when actors or directors agree to Netflix movies, they just back up a big truck into their driveway and
0: dump the money
1: and cash in their front yard.
0: Do it every time. All right, 133-693, movie streaming and showbiz continues after this.
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0: Sunday morning, Australia Overnight, as we're heading to a brand new day. Great to have your company. It's the 13th of September. I'm Pat Panetta, and we're talking movies, streaming and showbiz with Shane A. Bassett. Denny in North Fitzroy is here. Shane, hi, Denny.
12: Hi, Pat. Hi, Shane. I finished watching The Beast in Me, and now I'm looking for a new series to watch. What do you recommend, Shane?
1: If you have a subscription to Apple TV, I would say that Widow's Peak is really good if you have Apple. That's a really good show. Or The Pit. Have you seen The Pit? That's on HBO Max. Yeah, The Pit's a medical drama, though. It gets quite gruesome at times if you like medical shows.
0: Yep, you can handle that, Denny. You like vampires?
12: I don't really like
0: things?
12: Medical shows. I like fantasy or crime or horror.
1: Cape Fear is another show that they made out of the movie. That's worth watching
12: that
1: as
12: one.
1: Well. Oh, you saw it? Yeah.
12: Did
1: you like Beast in Me? I thought it was a terrific series.
12: Yeah, I did enjoy that. That's why I thought maybe something on a similar line.
0: What's it about? What's the Beast in Me about?
12: Are you talking to me, Pat?
0: Yep.
12: It's about this writer who is living alone, and her next door neighbour is sort of like a criminal type person.
0: Right. Who's the beast?
12: He's the beast.
1: He's the next door neighbour that moves in, and he causes all sorts of trouble. And Claire Danes plays a writer who basically wants some solitude, wants to be alone.
0: Because
1: she's gone through a tragedy, but he stirs things up and his dogs get loose, and then they end up being sort of friends and allies because things start happening. Yeah, it's really good. It's been nominated for some Emmy Awards, which are out next week. But, yeah, that's a tricky one to answer because it's a very unique show. But I would say if you like crime, Cape Fear is really good.
0: Right.
1: And Department Q. If you haven't seen Department Q, Danny, that's on Netflix. It's a British crime thriller mystery. That's really good too.
0: Arthur in West Footscray. Hi, Arthur.
13: Good morning, Pat. Good morning, Shane and Ethan. The medical crime one I used to love watching, was they took it off TV's Diagnosis Murder with Dick Van Dyke.
1: Yeah, his son was in it with him, actually.
13: Barry Van Dyke and several others. But anyway, I wanted to ask you something different. A while back, it was a few years ago, they were making Kill Bill 3. Do you think I'd be able to obtain that? I always appreciate your guidance. You've helped me a lot and obtain, like I got John Wick 5 recently. Do you think I'd be able to get it here on DVD or Blu-ray? Shane, please.
1: There is no Kill Bill Part 3. It's just Volume 1 and Volume 2. But what they did do, they put the two volumes together and made it into one big movie. And they had added footage. Quentin Tarantino had some added footage. So it's called Kill Bill, The Whole Bloody Affair, which is available. Arthur? Yeah, it's not actually Kill Bill 3. It's just the same two movies, but instead of Volume 1 and Volume 2, they've put it together to like one big 4.5-hour movie called Kill Bill, The Whole Bloody Affair.
0: Why am I not surprised that Quentin Tarantino has a 4.5-hour movie? He's probably got another 7 hours in the basement there and he'll just plonk it on the end. Because he's a great movie maker. I remember watching Pulp Fiction and Reservoir Dogs and all these movies as a young sort of man thinking, you know, it was different, all the dialogue. Just thought, what is this? And it was all him. But, yeah, these days, I don't know, he seems synonymous with long-winded movies, I guess. And I haven't seen Kill Bill, or have I?
1: Oh, right. Okay, well, Kill Bill's a mixture of action and samurai gangs, and it's all sorts of things. And Uma Thurman as the bride is amazing. His last movie, Once Upon a Time in Hollywood, that's from 2019. Like, that's 7 years ago
0: now. It's still going. It's still playing.
1: Look, I loved it. I don't mind long movies. I've said that forever. And he's actually, his next project is a live stage show with Sacha Baron Cohen as the lead.
0: Oh, yeah, interesting.
1: That was announced this week. I don't know exactly what it's about or what it's called. Can't remember that.
0: Yeah.
1: But, it's a stage show with Sacha Baron Cohen. So he's kind of controversial in his own way.
0: Interesting.
1: He's good. I think he's a good actor, but he's also a little controversial.
0: He is, yeah, for sure. Cameron is on the line in Botanic Ridge. Hi, Cameron.
14: Hi, Pat. Hi, Shane. I've got two shows for you that have come across my streaming services coming in the next few weeks.
1: Yep.
14: Netflix, next week you got Stop That Train dropping. That's the RuPaul movie.
1: Oh, yeah. I've actually seen the trailer. I haven't seen the movie, but I'm aware of it because it's already been released in the US. Yeah.
0: RuPaul. Can he act or she act? Is it the big drag queen, RuPaul?
1: That is the big drag queen. I guess you can call them they. I don't know. Maybe or they.
0: Right. Fair enough. Is this like a drama? What are we talking? Who knows?
1: I haven't seen it yet, but it's a comedy by the look of it.
0: It's set
1: on a railway line, on a train. So it looks like it's a lot of fun and a very, very inclusive. you could say.
0: Okay.
1: But the trailer looks fun. I think it might do very well in certain areas.
0: Fair enough. And what else, Cameron?
14: It's coming October 16th to Stan. It's called Crystal Lake. It's a prequel to the Friday the 13th from 1980, because unfortunately they can't make any more Friday the 13th movies due to copyright issues. They found a way of telling the pre-story of Pamela Voorhees and her son Jason at Crystal Lake, and just her story. It's her story before the actual movie, and I've heard it's been done really, really well. Any thoughts on this, please? Because one of your previous callers wanted more horror to watch. I just thought, yes, this is one to go to.
0: Yes.
1: Yeah, well, I can't wait with my thoughts on it. I don't know much about it other than it's a prequel, like you said, to Friday the 13th. Linda Cardinelli's in it, and she's a really good actor. And you know what? They did it last year with Welcome to Derry. So I think they want to replicate that. There's also a Carrie series coming out. So there's so much horror in October. That's probably all we'll be talking about. But Crystal Lake, yeah. I didn't know it was on Stan, so thank you for that. I knew it was coming soon, but I didn't know who was screening it. So Crystal Lake, if you like Friday the 13th, it looks good.
0: Nice one. Thank you, Cameron. Movie streaming and showbiz on Australia Overnight. It's the Sunday morning edition of the program. Welcome to a brand new day, and we continue talking movies after this break.
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0: To join the conversation across the nation, 133693. We're talking movie streaming and showbiz as we do every Sunday morning with Shane A. Bassett. And Shane, this one is a new movie in Prime Video. It's called The Astronaut.
1: Yeah, I'm excited to mention this one because was sort of a surprise to me, and I like Kate Mara, who's the lead actress in it. Lawrence Fishburne's also in it. And the astronaut is, it's science fiction, but it's all set on Earth. It's about an astronaut who returns after a mission, a space mission. She's got this crack in her helmet. She's had some sort of complications getting back to Earth, but she made it. She's rescued, or well, she's picked up, you know, in the ocean, where they land in the ocean in their pods. And she's in sort of isolation, in decompression for a little while in this house. Her family can come and visit, but basically she's got to get tested all the time. Now, something's not quite right. She starts seeing things, and she starts sort of hearing things that no one else can see them just yet anyway. So the question is, did she bring something back with her or not? Maybe she did, you know, like followed her back. And Lawrence Fishburne, who's an amazing actor, he's been around for such a long time now. He was a kid in Apocalypse Now. He was a teenager in that movie, and he's still going strong. But he plays her father and her boss, basically her NASA boss. Now, he knows a few things that he's not telling her to begin with. So, yeah, I won't say anything else, but The Astronaut is intriguing. It's a really good movie. A little low-key. It's not a huge budget film or anything, but it is just got a good story. And Kate Mara, her and her sister, Rooney Mara, are both terrific actors, and Kate's good in this.
0: Right, Lawrence Fishburne. I was thinking of the wrong actor there, but I can see him now. You're right. He's been around for a long time and a wonderful actor. And including, you said The Matrix, didn't you? Yeah.
1: No, I said Apocalypse Now when he was a kid. That basically was, I think, his first film. Francis Ford Coppola put him in that. But he was in The Matrix. He was good in that.
0: Yeah.
1: As Morpheus.
0: As Morpheus, that's right. If you're on Kingsway in Melbourne and you hang a left to get out of the thing there to go into South Melbourne on Moray Street, there is a big mural of his face and The Matrix. Yeah, maybe it's referring to, was he the guy with the blue pill and the red pill and all that stuff?
1: Because
0: that
1: was he was the man who offered Neo, played by Keanu Reeves, the blue pill or the red pill. One pill would take him into the Matrix, and the other pill would make you forget absolutely everything. Right. Yeah. He took the one that entered the Matrix because he is the one. Neo was the one.
0: He was the one. That's right. He could bend the spoon.
1: It was filmed up at Moore Park in Sydney, and had a lot of scenes in Sydney around the street.
0: Oh, cool.
1: Lawrence Fishburne is in the Astronaut, but it's not in space. It's set on Earth, but a really good sort of intriguing story by the end of it anyway. It keeps you guessing.
0: A bit more to talk about, but we do have a call there. Jennifer is in Seaford. Hi, Jennifer.
2: Hi, thank you for taking my call. I'm after a movie back in 1988, and Nurse Ratched is in it. I can't remember her name.
1: Louise Fletcher.
2: The one who flew over the cuckoo's nest.
0: Yep, Louise Fletcher.
2: And
1: yeah.
0: Is that right? Did I get that right?
1: Yeah, Louise.
2: And the movie is
1: The
2: movie is for children, and it's about these deaf and dumb orangutans. One falls off the back of a truck, and a little deaf boy and his family
0: adopt a orangutan. Okay.
2: Yeah.
0: Oh, gee.
2: Something about Sunday Far Away or something like that, in 1987-88. Oh. I would love the DVD for my grandchildren.
1: Oh, boy. I'm looking at Louise Fletcher's movies from around that time, and I can't really tell what it might be. She's in quite a lot of movies. But that's something I'd have to work on. I've written down the storyline for you, and I'll check it out. But right now, I can't. Yeah. I can't see. It might be a TV movie or a true story or something. It sounds like something a little bit different. I haven't seen that one about orangutans.
0: Obviously, captured your imagination for your grandkids. Are you heading out now, Jennifer? What are you doing now? Will you be home?
2: I'm doing some clearing out, actually, filling up some bags and tossing.
0: Well, keep the radio on in the background because I think somebody's going to phone up about that one, Shane. I think someone out there goes,
1: I'll continue, Jennifer, I'll continue to search for you too, because I love Louise Fletcher.
0: Yeah.
1: She's an absolute, she was a great actor. So that movie sounds intriguing, but that era you're saying from 87, 88, around that time, I can't see anything that might be familiar to that storyline.
0: Okay, so here we go, Jennifer, keep listening. Emmy Awards this Tuesday. Tell me about the host and what's happening.
1: Mariska Hargitay is the host. It's going to be massive. The Emmy Awards are the Oscars for television. And, of course, so many big stars are now doing television shows. You've got the shows and like The Pitt and Hacks, Widows, like Widows Bay, which was a movie I spoke about recently to one of our callers, Denny, to watch. And, yeah, I can't wait. It's on Tuesday our time, Tuesday morning. There's some Australians nominated, including Sarah Snook, Adelaide actor. She's in a lot of really good stuff lately, so I really like the fact that she's been nominated again. She won for Succession a few years ago, and Nicole Kidman has also been nominated. She got nominated for a producer, though. She's not in an acting role, but it's called Margot's Got Money Troubles, and it's a show that's on Apple TV. Michelle Pfeiffer's also in it, but Nicole Kidman is one of the producers. So because it's got so many nominations, she's also nominated for that.
0: Okay. Oh, there you go. Something to look forward to during the week. Now, Jennifer, what did Jennifer say she was doing, Shane? She's cleaning up. She had to pack a few bags or something.
1: Sounds like it, yeah. Very busy for early in the morning.
0: That's right.
1: This time of day.
0: Jennifer, I know you're packing your bags. Mark has got something for you. Hi, Mark.
3: Good morning. The movie that the lady was looking for is called A Summer to Remember.
0: A Summer to Remember. Get that on your little Google machine there, Shaney.
1: Thank you so much, Mark, because I haven't heard of that.
0: No.
1: But, yeah, I'm just looking it up now. 1985. There it is. It's a television movie, a TV movie. So fantastic. I'm glad we got that.
0: There you are. A Summer to Remember is that movie. Okay. You have spoken about the Emmys, Sarah Snook, Nicole Kidman, Denise in Randwick. Hi there, Denise. Hello, Denise.
1: Good morning, Denise.
0: She was waiting too long, I think. There you go. And some text messages there. Oh. The movie the lady mentioned. Oh, here we go. It's come through there. A Summer to Remember. These TV movies, that was a thing. Obviously, Jennifer's watched it and it's really stuck with her all these years. A TV movie. Maybe I'm not watching as much TV these days, but yeah, you'd sort of put the telly on and go, wow, this is pretty good. Oh, people keep talking about, Overboard, for example. Is a movie that people, it's sort of a TV type movie, or maybe not, but one of those classics that you watch and you remember for a long, long time.
1: Overboard with Kurt Russell.
0: Yes.
1: And Goldie Hawn.
0: And Goldie Hawn, yeah. I don't know, something special about it.
1: I mean, it's a very funny film. It has got a big following, that comedy, but it's apparently a little bit problematic in the modern world.
0: Oh, of course.
1: Because it is about a very.
0: It holds
1: rich,
0: a captive.
1: Yes, a very rich woman who gets amnesia, falls overboard, obviously, loses her memory.
0: So he makes her.
1: Russell, his character, pretends that they're married and he makes her look after the kids.
0: What's wrong with that? I can't see anything un-PC about that. They fall in love in the end. It was the best thing that ever happened to her.
1: They did, fall in love. I've got no problem with it. It was directed by Gary Marshall from memory, who also directed...
0: He's so funny.
1: Pretty Woman.
0: Yep.
1: And just to your TV movies and that Summer to Remember, it could be available on YouTube. A lot of movies like that from that era, the TV movies and TV Movie of the Week, which they used to have, are all available to watch on YouTube.
0: Yeah.
1: So check out A Summer to Remember. Put the title in with the year number next to it, and it might come up.
0: Yes.
1: You might be able to watch it.
0: It's a good full movie. Because sometimes I look to get to put the year, the title in the search engine for YouTube and then put full movie maybe, or is that too much? Anyway, put it in there and see what you get.
1: No, leave full movie out because it starts getting confused then. Just put the title and the year it's been made because if you put full movie in, you get a whole lot of other things.
0: That's what I did wrong, obviously, because I had all the weird stuff. Denise in Randwick. Hello, Denise.
4: Hi, Pat. How are you going? Good?
0: Yeah, going well. Shane's here as well.
4: Yeah, I want to talk to Shane.
5: Yeah.
4: I tell you what, Shane, I saw a good TV show yesterday.
1: Oh, yeah? What was it called?
4: Death Valley.
5: Death Valley.
1: Death Valley? Is that a new one?
4: A sleuth story set in Wales. And the thing that I liked about this show was because it showed old people as well as young people. And you know what? That is really good.
5: Yeah.
1: Okay.
5: Well, I think movies now, you see movies that have older actors. I notice that's a real thing now, Shane, where they're targeting an older audience. I can't think of any examples, but I often see movies because there was a time, I guess, where you got to a certain age and you didn't get a job anymore.
1: Unfortunately, that is correct in Hollywood sometimes. The older people get, maybe the less fancied they are for roles.
5: Mm-hmm.
1: I think it's getting a little bit more diverse now, and I think it's wonderful that we see people like Nicole Kidman, say, doing producing as well as acting, because they can get things made. Reese Witherspoon is another one that can get things made that maybe wouldn't normally get made with a female-centric point of view or older actors, male and female. But Death Valley I've heard of but haven't seen, so thank you to Denise for letting me know. I'll put it on my list because she has reminded me that I have heard before that this is a good series, a good show.
5: Death Valley. On the text, A Summer to Remember, 1985, on eBay, $12.98. Jennifer, if you want to get on eBay or Amazon. Oh, hang on. Look at this price difference. Coins is there. eBay, $12.98. Amazon, $62.98. You're going on eBay.
1: Well, that might mean because it might be rare and overseas. Right. It might not be an Australian. Be careful. If you buy some DVDs, mate, you got to check the region.
5: Right.
1: So even on Amazon, they'll have region one, which is an overseas region, US, or our region in Australia and New Zealand is region four.
5: It won't fit in your machine because it's good for the US.
1: You need a multi, I've got one, you need a multi like zone player if you want to watch movies from overseas. You can buy them. I've got lots and lots of discs from overseas movies, but you need a multi-zone player to play them. Check YouTube, unless you want your own
5: YouTube,
1: copy. You might be able to buy it from. You might be able to buy a region four. You never know.
5: Cameron is on the line. Hi, Cameron.
7: Yeah, morning, guys. I'm asked to see if I can find somewhere to watch online or free to watch an Australian car movie called Running on Empty. All I can do is find the shorts of it on YouTube.
1: No, it is available on DVD. I've got a copy of it. Running on Empty's got copyright problems, so it's not streaming. You can't find it on a streaming service. You won't find it on YouTube. But Running on Empty, I know you can watch. Just if you've got a DVD player, you can buy a secondhand copy, but it's a tough one to find. Deborah Conway's in it, Terry Sierra. Yeah, 80s movie, Running on Empty. Very popular, and a lot of people ask me about that. And it's one of those cases, Pat, where more than one movie is called Running on Empty.
5: Yes.
1: So you've got to check that it's the Australian one if you're looking to try and buy a copy.
5: But
1: sorry, mate, it's not streaming anywhere. It's very hard to get. So keep trying. Someone will pick up the rights at some point. It'll be streaming. But at this stage, it's a rare one.
5: Okay. There's a song Running on Empty too. We'll find the artist of that as well. Okay. Jackson Brown. Does Dave want to talk to Shane or does he want to talk to me? Okay, should we take a break? Shane, you don't need to go quickly. I'll take a quick break and talk to Dave. Does that sound like
1: a
5: plan?
1: No problem at all.
5: Okay. All right, let's have a break and a couple more calls as we head to news on Australia Overnight.
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5: Okay, we're sort of banging our way to news here. A couple of breaks and lots of calls. So we'll start with you, Karen, in on the Sunshine Coast. Hi, Karen.
29: Hi, Karen. Shane, I've got a movie that I've watched, and if I watch it again, I end up laughing that much and I cry because it's so funny. It's called Death at a Funeral. 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
1: Oh, I love it. 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Death at a Funeral is hysterical. It got an American remake, but it's nowhere near as good as that original British movie. 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
5: 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All right, Dave and Chris, we're going to do a commercial break and come back with you after this.
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4: Hi, Pat. Hi, Shane. Look, a bit of a general question as well, but I noticed I don't have internet, therefore I don't have streaming. They're advertising, I think it's the new guy, Richie Mobland, that's going to be coming out soon.
1: Yes.
4: I think. And obviously, because I don't have streaming, I've heard that because the streaming ones, they don't bring out DVDs. Is that correct?
1: Very few DVDs come out of modern TV shows because, yeah, they want you to get their streaming services. Mobland is on Paramount Plus. Season 2 kicks off this week. But, yeah, it's very hard to find a DVD copy of any of the modern shows, especially Netflix and Prime Video. They want people to subscribe. So keep listening, but DVDs and Blu-rays are harder to find when it comes to TV shows. Just movies now.
5: Dave, we're running ads for Flip Connect, about $40 a month or something, if you want to check that out for your Wi-Fi. Anyway, it's up to you. Yeah, Mobland, I've seen the billboards for that. Mobland is coming on Paramount Plus.
1: Helen Mirren. Yeah, Helen Mirren, Pierce Brosnan, Tom Hardy. It's brilliant. This is season 2 this week. Mm. Season 1 was huge. It's really good. It's a little bit more than your average mobster show, that's okay. For sure. I loved it.
5: Mm, good. Chris in Brisbane. Hi, Chris.
6: Yeah, morning, Pat and Shane. I was just asking if you've seen the TV series Fowder, which streams on Netflix.
1: Louder, is it called?
6: No, sorry, Fowder, F-A-U-D-A.
1: No, I haven't actually. Yeah, is it a good one? It's not one that I've ever come across.
6: I highly recommend it. My partner is born in the Middle East, and it's essentially a Middle Eastern version of Homeland. So it's very highly, critically acclaimed internationally, but sometimes it can fly under the radar in Australia. It's not in English, so that may put some people off, but if you're okay with the subtitles, I definitely recommend Fowler. Okay. Season 5 just released this week in Australia.
5: Okay, we're going to play a game now, Chris. Shane's going to guess where you are, and I'm going to try to guess where you are. Put him back on there, Ethan. Chris, do you want to guess first, Shane?
1: I have no idea. Maybe a bit early to be at the movie.
5: The shopping centre. I reckon you're at the shopping centre, but you're right, it's early for a shopping centre. That's my guess. Where are you, Chris?
6: My apologies. I'm trying to stay healthy at the gym.
5: Is it the gym? That's good. Don't apologise.
1: You're listening to me at the gym. I appreciate that.
6: Every Sunday, I never miss.
5: Hey, is anybody else at the gym? Just you? You got the whole place to yourself on a Sunday morning?
6: No, it's a 24-hour gym, as most of them are nowadays, and I think you'd be surprised how many people are here.
5: It's Sunday morning. There you go. You've got to switch that music off in the background there, Chris, and put Australia Overnight on. Put 4BC on. Okay. Thank you, mate. Always a pleasure. Good on you, Shane. Enjoy your Sunday, and we'll see you back here next Sunday. Thank you.
7: Thank you, Chris Fowder. 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I've loved talking to everyone, and find me on social media if you want to ask more questions at movie_analyst.
5: Shane A. Bassett talking movies on Australia Overnight. Thanks, Shane.
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5: That's the Sunday morning edition of Australia Overnight. Thank you for listening. Thanks to Ethan, producer Ethan, for doing a great job in the booth there. I'll be back next weekend. Hey, what do you reckon? I'll see you then. Have a great day and a great week. And remember, what do we say, Ethan?
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5: That's it.
14: This news thanks to Viking.

0: It follows Commissioner Mike Bush's previous requests to increase the size of the force. An investigation is underway after a scuffle outside a One Nation election event in Victoria. It's understood a volunteer and a member of the public were involved in the incident in Melbourne's northwest. The ordeal unfolded during a meet-and-greet barbecue with state One Nation candidate John Barnes. Mr. Barnes told Nine he's not entirely sure what happened.
1: No idea, mate. I was inside.
0: There are more concerns over Victoria's ability to maintain power supplies, with the state's three remaining coal-fueled power generators all scheduled to shut down in 20 months. Heading into a hot spring and summer, a rise in electric vehicles, more data centres, the winding back of coal power and delays to the rollout of renewables has prompted the Australian energy market operator to warn of a possible blackout and energy shortages as the 2028 shutdown deadline moves closer. Meanwhile, federal and state energy ministers have agreed to approve plug-in balcony solar battery systems. Energy Minister Chris Bowen says it's an important move.
2: We have the world-leading rooftop solar. We now have the world-leading home batteries. It has been difficult up until now for all renters to participate. This gives renters and apartment dwellers more options.
0: The conflict in the Middle East increases with Yemen's Iran-backed Houthi rebels capturing the strategic Perim Island that sits in the Bab el-Mandeb Strait entry to the Red Sea. They're aiming to tighten their grip on the critical maritime choke point. Oil and fuel around the world is today experiencing the highest spike in 5 months. Meanwhile, Saudi Arabia has shut down the East-West oil pipeline after attacks, the closure there creating further concerns over ongoing fuel supplies. In other news, Philippine rescuers have recovered 41 more bodies from a ferry fire, raising the death toll to 76, and the Royal Commission into the state government's big build corruption scandal is expected to hold its first public hearings before the November state election. In finance, one Aussie dollar is buying around 72 US cents.
3: When Bear started, the funeral industry said easier, affordable funerals were impossible. But 50,000 families later, Bear's proved them wrong. Bear, funerals made easier.
0: Brisbane has stormed into another prelim AFL final after a scorching opening quarter. The Lions downing the Adelaide Crows 144-91 last night. After their shock qualifying final loss to an undermanned Sydney last week, the Lions exploded out of the box with 5 goals in just 7 minutes. The performance leaving coach Chris Fagan speechless.
4: I've never said anything for the first 5 minutes. I'm just standing there with my mouth open going, this is unbelievable. You know, we're in our sixth preliminary final in 8 years, which is pretty amazing effort.
0: Brisbane will now line up against Hawthorn on Saturday, and Lando Norris will start off pole for the Formula One Spanish Grand Prix. And that's the latest news and sport.
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4: A late shower or two today, a top of 23. Tomorrow, a shower or two at 19. Tuesday, showers and 15. Wednesday, a possible shower and 13. But looking ahead to next weekend, sunshine and 24 degrees on Saturday. On the bays, northerly winds around 10 knots with waves below a metre. Around town at the moment, at Dandenong it's 15, at Point Cook it's 14, in the city it's 13 degrees. I'm Brian Wilson on Melbourne's Own 3AW.
5: Do you use the Vic Emergency app to get any information on what's happening around the place?
4: Yeah, I do, along with a whole lot of other stuff, but yeah.
5: Yeah, I just got a notification, a fire at the Boulevard Ivanhoe, in your watch. Because you can designate a zone, and I've got Melbourne punched in, and it says that just came through, Brian. So I just thought I'd give you a lead to check out in the newsroom.
4: We will check it out. Often when it just says fire, it also means it could actually just be an alarm. We'll check it out. Let's hope it's nothing too serious.
5: Good on you, Brian, keeping us updated right throughout the morning. Brian Wilson in the newsroom. My name's Darren James. The number 133693. If you have anything to report. Why don't you call up here? Because we've got our fingers on it. We know what's going on around here. Oh, gee, I couldn't last till the end. It was a slow burn, wasn't it? Well done to the Lions. Well done. Gee, it looks as though they're in with a big chance of 3 in a row. Crows didn't come to the party. 4 goals at the start by the Lions. Bang, bang, bang, bang. And they never recovered. When you

They were trounced. They were given a hiding, a mother of a shellacking. Are there any other synonyms for being beaten? They were taken to the cleaners. Can you add to the list? I love synonyms. I love words that... What about the Thesaurus? One of my favourite books. If a Thesaurus could eat, its favourite food would be synonyms.

0: They were bent over and spanked. Can you say that these days? They were... I've gone toweling, haven't I? But anyway, no. Lions, very convincing victory against the Adelaide Crows. Not good. The finals football continues here on 3AW because 3AW and it's football.
1: Could I remind you that this is 3AW football?
0: Thank you, Harry. I used to work with that man and Bill Jacobs and Tommy Laff. What do you think, Tommy? Do you think South Melbourne are playing well here today?
2: Yes, Harry.
0: This is what Tommy said once, true story.
2: Yes, Harry, I think South Melbourne play a lot better in the rain than they do in the wet.
3: Oh, hang on, Harry. The coach is speaking.
0: There we go. That was Tommy, the real Tommy. I used to go to early outer grounds with two suitcases full of heavy gear, unlike the light stuff that these young ones get to carry around these days. Mine was heavy with transformers and heavy microphones and Bakelite knobs on the amplifiers. And Tommy would be the first there, and he'd meet me, and he'd help carry one of the cases up to the broadcast boxes at the Lakeside Oval, Windy Hill, Victoria Park. Down at Moorabbin we'd go. We'd go down to, as it was then known, Cadinia Park before all the renovations. Then we'd go up and enter via the Bob Skilton Bar into Waverley. That was a nice box at Waverley. And, of course, the MCG, where we'd broadcast from the smoker's stand. I set up all the gear in 1980 when we were given a mother of a shellacking by Richmond against Collingwood. And we set up and broadcast next, amongst, in the stand, just with, not in a box, but just in seats with everyone else. Well, with the members, of course. But, gee, the times have changed, haven't they?
2: I'll say it is. Yeah, thanks, Tommy. Can you hear me, Harry?
0: Ah, yes, Tom. I can hear you loud and clear. Brian, good morning.
4: G'day, Darren. A big hello from USA.
0: What are you doing in the USA, Brian? Just your best?
4: holidaying and touring around, and I thought another good reason, if I rang you and you had an international guest on, to make your ratings look really good.
0: Well, you're looking after me, Brian. What is your exact location over there in the United States?
4: We're just out of LA at a place called Anaheim, which is just around the corner from Disneyland.
0: Yeah, Anaheim. Yeah, I know Anaheim. It's a fairly industrial area apart from Disneyland, but that's the go-to place if you're going to visit the wonderful location of Disneyland, isn't it? You'll be going there, no doubt.
4: Been there and done that last week.
0: Did you go on Space Mountain, the roller coaster in the dark?
4: No, I've done something better than that.
0: Yeah.
4: Yeah, when we were in Las Vegas, I hired a plane, a 172, and went out flying over Red Rock. And when I got here to LA, I went up to the Fullerton Airport and hired a plane and went flying out down along Long Beach.
0: Oh, what a thing to do. That is outstanding. And see, the international language for aviation is English, of course, and the procedures are all the same, just about as here. Did you notice any differences at all, Brian?
4: Look, it was a fairly busy airport, so I actually took an instructor with me.
0: Oh, well, that's sensible thing to do. I was going to say, you wouldn't want to just land and head off solo from Fullerton, would you? But was it a wonderful experience? Yeah.
4: Absolutely brilliant.
0: What did they charge for an hour with an instructor over in the States in US dollars?
4: Up here in Fullerton, I went, it must have been Wednesday I went, it was $200.
0: Oh, that's US. Good. So, yeah, that's similar to here, about if you're hiring a Cessna 172, that, you know, that works out about, what, $350 an hour? That would be about right, I reckon.
4: Yeah. But I've seen some great stuff, like I went to that Intrepid aircraft carrier in New York, and it's got the space shuttle on it, and it's also got the Concord there alongside it.
0: Oh, beautiful. Did you love that?
4: Well, that particular Concord holds the record for the quickest time from JFK to England.
0: Yeah.
4: 2 hours and 52 minutes.
0: JFK to England in 2:52. That's a good marathon time, isn't it? 2 hours 52. So where do you head to next, Brian?
4: We're here for another 3 days and then we're coming back. We've been here since the 17th of last month.
0: Ah, wonderful. And the cost of living, the cost of being a tourist is what I should say. Do you manage all right? The prices are all right compared for our dollar?
4: Well, yeah, the prices are all right. Our dollar's only 70 cents, but, you know, you don't sort of overdo it.
0: And, no.
4: And you don't stay in 5-star motels and stuff like that. You know, it's all right.
0: Yeah, just take it easy. Yeah. And of the two flights you did, the one out of Fullerton and the one out of Vegas, What was your favourite?
4: Flying down along the beach, Long Beach, and that. Yeah.
0: Oh, that would have been great.
4: We turned west and headed out west a bit, and flew over some oil rigs.
0: Yeah.
4: On there.
0: At what height? About 1,500 feet, 2,000 feet.
4: No, we'll restrict it to 1,000 feet.
0: Oh, 1,000 feet because of all the traffic, I guess.
4: Yeah.
0: Yeah, oh, that would have been even better.
4: Coming back, we had a private jet flying on our left. We had a Beechcraft flying over top and a helicopter flying in front of us. You sort of got to, you know, really have your eyes wide open.
0: Keep your wits about you. And like here, is it could you get down to 500 feet above water like we can here?
4: No, we're restricted. He said, you know, 1,000 feet, and that's it.
0: Stick to 1,000. Oh, what a great experience, Brian! And you've had the holiday of a lifetime, by the sound of it. You've seen some great aviation things: the Concorde, the shuttle. You've been flying yourself. I'm very envious.
4: Got some great photos. Oh, absolutely brilliant photos.
0: Send through a couple, Brian. Lovely to hear from you, and enjoy the rest of your trip. On 3AW, look at the time, 17 past 6.
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0: And to Rob, good morning.
12: Good morning, Darren.
0: Hey, Rob, hang on. Isn't the under 19 grand final next week?
12: Yes, it is, but I'm going to watch the AFLW today.
0: Oh, that'll be good. Who's playing today, Robert?
12: Melbourne versus Port Adelaide, Darren.
0: Oh, they are too. I've just looked it up here. It starts at Melbourne Port Adelaide, round five. It starts at 12:35 in 6 hours and 14 minutes. At Casey Fields, that's near you, isn't it?
12: Yes, Darren.
0: Yeah. Oh, that'll be good. Who's going?
12: Melbourne will beat Port Adelaide.
0: What, will they? You're a Melbourne supporter, are you?
12: No, I barrack for North, but I barrack for Melbourne in the ladies.
0: In the ladies. Yeah, I'm looking forward to going to watch Collingwood. I went to a couple of the games last year, and I'll tell you what, when people say, oh, you know, it's not as fast as the AFL, and it's, a, you know, but I'll tell you what, they're getting better. And to watch it live, the girls going hard. There's crunching of
12: they
0: bodies
12: do.
0: When you're there live.
12: One of my friends plays for Melbourne, Darren.
0: Who's that?
12: Shelley Heath.
0: And she good, is she, Shelley?
12: She is. She's kicked a few goals.
0: Is that why you follow Melbourne? Because you're a friend of Shelley's?
12: Yes.
0: What number, Shelley?
12: Number 30.
0: Number 30. All right. Well, good luck to your D's today, too, at Casey Field. And make sure you ring back next week with the results of the under-19s of Mornington, the team that you work for and love very much.
12: They play next Sunday, but I'll ring you the week after.
0: I'll ring us the week after because it's a Sunday grand final. Good on you, Rob. Now, Pat Panetta, who does the Midnight to Dawn before us, he plays a French song. Who is it? She screeches at us. Edith Piaf, of course it is. Edith Piaf. I said to Pat, that song was out before I was here. Now, that means that's really old. And if I can't remember it, what chances have we got? She screeches at us at just prior to six. I found the Coulda Beans version of a wonderful French song. If you want to play a French song, this is a Greek Champion from the Coulda Beans, and it's called The French Song. 23 past six. Champs.

0: beautiful work, champs. The French song. Ah, yes. Now, there's a French song, Pat Panetta. Morning, Daz. I forgot the early morning guarantee. How rude. Here's some messages. Morning, Daz. Do you think the Lions can go all the way this year again and get over Hawthorn? What was for dinner? Pete from Box Hill South. Oh, boy, dinner. Do I think that? I think, yes. Why not? It's going to be interesting, isn't it? Dinner last night, homemade stew. One of my favourites, on toast, simple, beautiful. Hiya, Daz and team. Brisbane Lions are looking brutal. Will they be king of the AFL jungle in 2026? Bill from Hunters Hill. Looks to be again, doesn't it? Morning, DJ. How was the punt yesterday? Oh, Rory. Rory, not one collect. The quaddie paid $37,000, missed getting on just through bad time management, which I was thankful for because there was no way known I would have got the numbers required. It was something like 11, 12, 13 and 12, something like that. Very high numbers. As I said, paid $37,000. So didn't even have a win and collect. Barry followed Damien Lane, missed getting on race one. Of course, that was the only one he won. But anyway, that's the punt. It giveth and it taketh away. Yesterday, it taketh away. Dropped about 15 to 20 bucks. Morning, Darren. The Hawks are the only Victorian team left. I reckon the winner of Hawthorn versus Brisbane game will win the flag. Hawks have had a week off, so it should be a close game. It will be. It'll be a really good game. And the form Hawthorn had against, who did they beat out west? Fremantle. Yeah, they beat Fremantle out there. How good were they then? So who knows? Football is a funny game. And to Brian Wilson, who's all over it like a cheap suit, he's come in to say, he's handed me the official report that fire in Ivanhoe was in fact a car crash in, the Boulevard. In the Boulevard in Ivanhoe, fire and police are there. And there was a little bit of a fire no person is trapped. It's not so serious. Just a car crash. The Boulevard. Ivanhoe. 27 past six.
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0: And to Joe... Oh, son! Listen, Gavin! The Rooster! Look, a new day. On this day, the 13th of September, days are getting longer, and the weather for today, a top of, I think, 23-ish, is their forecast. It's going to be another beauty before a trough comes through at the end of the day. I'm looking at my synoptic charts here, and according to the Bureau, yeah, there's a trough right over Melbourne getting on towards 9 o'clock. So I reckon rain this evening, just judging by my chart alone. Joe, good morning.
14: Good morning, Darren. I have a garage sale in Cranbourne, 50 Taylor Street. It starts at 8 a.m. till 12. Everything is cheap. Price to sell, moving house, all must go.
0: Let's head to number 50, Taylor Street in Cranbourne. Everything's got to go. Pick up a bargain and say hi to Joe. Where are you today, Larry?
15: I'm heading off to Bond Beach, Darren.
0: Oh, lovely. How did yesterday go?
15: Oh, it was fantastic. The best weather we've had out of Berwick for years.
0: Right.
15: So, a lot of new customers, which were great. And a lot of customers mentioned that they'd heard about the market on 3AW. Oh. So, obviously working.
0: That's what we're here for. And the spring weather would bring more people out. You'd find it a little bit more busier than the cold winter months, wouldn't you, there, Larry?
15: Yeah, for sure. It was really good and a lot of new customers.
0: What's the...
15: Bond Beach will be good today. It'll be 8:30 till 12:30 and 90-plus stalls down there, and they put a lot of entertainment on for the children and that.
0: Yeah.
15: So we'll have the Ned Kelly Red there featuring our spritzers. There's gin, beer, whiskey, Nicholas olive oils, Yarra Valley berries, plenty of fruit and veggie. And Belinda will be there with her biscuits.
0: Belinda's biscuits. What a, can't miss Belinda's biscuits down at the Bond Beach Farmers Market on today between 8:30 and half past midday. Look at the time. It's got away from us. Brian Wilson's been very patient waiting to tell us some news headlines.
16: Good morning, Darren. Good morning, everybody. Sad news out of Bali this morning with a 29-year-old Queensland woman falling to her death from a cliff at Klunking Beach. It's a very picturesque site there. Premier Ben Carroll is set to announce 1,500 more police later this morning. Federal and state energy ministers have agreed to approve plug-in balcony solar batteries and solar cells. US President Donald Trump has put the ire into Ireland. He went to Dublin for 2 days, mainly for golf, but he ended up telling journalists there that Ireland needs to reunify. So that sparked a political storm. Down the road to the MCG, the race is on for the AFL finals after Friday's NFL game, where thousands of litres of paint were put on the playing surface. They're trying to get the turf ready for Hawthorn when they take on Brisbane on Saturday. In tennis, world number one Aryna Sabalenka is on the court as we speak. In the women's final at the US Open in New York, she's hoping to make it three in a row. And Celine Dion is on stage in Paris. It's her first performance in 6 years after her long health battle.
0: She's been crook for a long time, hasn't she?
16: She has, she has. And as a result of that, she walked away from that long residency, I think at Caesar's Palace.
0: Yeah.
16: Haven't seen or heard from her, but back on stage. So that's something that's good.
0: Over 30 years ago, I was working in FM land doing breakfast at Double T FM, Melbourne's Mix 101.1, Brian, and the program director said there's a new person, there's a new star on the horizon, she's coming to Melbourne, and we wanted to interview her, and it was Celine.
16: There you go.
0: And I said, what's her name? She said, Celine Dion. I remember saying, sounds like a tile cleaner. get the Celine Dion and wash the bathroom.
16: There we go. Yeah. There we go.
0: Oh, that's good news, seriously, that she's back.
16: But look, good news, she's back. Sold out house. And let's hope it's the first of many comeback performances.
0: On stage as we speak. And we played the French theme. Of course, she's got the French vibe.
16: I was in the newsroom and I heard you playing French and I thought, wow, talk about timing. There you go.
0: Good on you, Celine. Yeah.

Oh, can sing. Quick, get out the Jarlsberg cheese. Oh, no, some French cheese it better be. Jarlsberg's Danish, isn't it? Anyway, we'll get some French cheese and some red wine and listen to a bit of Celine. Could do worse on a Sunday, couldn't you?

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8: Come Sunday morning, he's lying in bed, his eyes all red from the wine in his head, wishing he was dead, but he ought to be heading for a Sunday school. Clean up your home backyard.
0: We are in the garden. It's time to do some work. Heidi Martin, good morning to you.
10: Good morning, Darren. What a gorgeous weekend it has been.
0: I have just loved it, just to walk outside and open the door and think, oh, here we go. And you subconsciously prepare yourself for the jolt of coldness. And then this waft of warmness hits you and you think, oh, man. How good's this?
10: It was just gorgeous. I went out for a big walk yesterday morning after I left the studio. We went around the tan.
0: Lovely.
10: You know, there's the classic sort of
0: there would be people everywhere.
10: Oh, my gosh. It was literally every man and his dog. Every single oodle in South Yarra was walking around that tan.
0: There would have been plenty of oodles. Oh, there's one now.
10: But it was just, you know, you can feel the warmth on your skin. You can smell the pollen in the air.
0: Yeah.
10: It was cut grass, you know, pollen, bees buzzing around. It was so inspiring. I was just aching to get home into my garden.
0: And that will continue on today with rain forecast tonight, but then it does get cooler later in the week, and there was a couple of cooler wintry days, I think on Wednesday and Thursday. Just let me check it out. Yep, I thought so. Maybe a bit of rain tonight as well.
10: Yeah, but then looking like a nice weekend again, I think, next weekend. So yeah. It's nothing more than a gardener loves than that cycle of rain during the week and then a sunny weekend.
0: Nothing better. I watched a YouTube last night, and a very good YouTube, Phalaenopsis orchids.
10: Mm-hmm.
0: And the point was made, and I agree, that they are a wonderful plant to grow and to nurture, but they're so popular. What's happened is that the world has produced thousands of them, so that the price of them is really cheap because they just get so many are sold, and people treat them like cut flowers.
10: Yes, yeah.
0: But this gentleman, an English guy, young guy, on the YouTube that I watched, from the Horticultural Society in England,
10: mm-hmm.
0: standing in this magnificent greenhouse, explained how that you can repot them, cut the flower stalk right down to the very first node,
10: uh-huh.
0: repot them in a really thick mix, orchid mix, and just up they come again, hopefully.
10: Do you know they are a really easy one to get to reflower indoors? They're really quite reliable. If you just give them a tiny bit of love, they really, really respond to it.
0: Yeah.
10: So I had one, my birthday is in July, and I treated myself to an orchid, this is going back a few years now, a Phalaenopsis orchid. It was in flower. It held its flower almost till Melbourne Cup. So it flowered, like the flowers stayed on the orchid for weeks and weeks and weeks.
0: They last for a long time.
10: I did exactly that. I trimmed it back down low. I didn't take a lot of care where I trimmed it. I just sort of cut it back down low.
0: Yeah.
10: Gave it some liquid fertilizer. I can't remember what it was, but I thought I'm just going to see what happens. It was at a south-facing window, so no direct sun. I didn't have a curtain or anything on that window. And it was in bloom again in January, and away it went. And it just was such a well-performing little plant in this southerly-facing window.
0: Yeah.
10: I reckon I had maybe three or four flushes of flowers out of it over the course of 2-3 years or so.
0: Yeah.
10: It was brilliant.
0: And this chappy, he said, if they're left in their pot that they're in, what happens is that the media that they're in breaks down, mm-hmm. like composts itself a little bit, and so they like the airy, they like air because they grow on rocks and stuff.
10: They do.
0: And that creates a boggy sort of situation, the substrate, and it starts to rot the roots. So he took the whole thing out.
10: Yeah.
0: Got rid of all the stuff that was in there and put it in some new, really thick stuff, like coarse.
10: They like it really coarse, don't
0: really
10: they?
0: Coarse. Same pot. He said you don't need to upsize.
10: No.
0: And he said if you put it in a taller pot, once the flowers come out, they're meant to droop. He said, don't worry about the big spikes that you see when you buy them.
10: Yeah.
0: You let them cascade over the top of the tall pot.
10: How beautiful.
0: How am I on the Phalaenopsis facts? Facts for a Sunday.
10: Listen to you go.
0: Listen to me from 1 6-minute YouTube. Thanks.
10: Did he mention the aerial roots that, you know, that drape out over the plant? Because sometimes people come in and say, oh, what do I do with these aerial roots? They're growing all over the place, but they're really important, aren't they?
0: They are. They don't mind the air.
10: No, they're a big source of moisture, and they're a very functioning part of the plant, so it's important that you leave those roots that are sort of dangling. And I think they really add to the exoticness of the plant.
0: Yeah, I agree. And so now I'm going to go out and buy one because I thought I'm not going to buy one because I don't like that sort of wastage where you have it and then the flower's finished and you throw it away.
10: Mm-hmm.
0: But here's the tag, and I'll shut up about my Phalaenopsis after this fun fact. This chappie had his one Phalaenopsis for 16 years. And he only looks 16.
10: Hey, they would be great in that area outside your study that you're developing with your aqua vibe.
0: Yes.
10: You could have them. Wouldn't they be beautiful? Because they need so small a pot, you could have them on a little shelf on your wall.
0: Yes.
10: And the flowers cascading down the wall, like a little semi-vertical garden vibe going on. Oh, love that,
0: Darren. They've inspired me. Anyway, Richard, good morning.
11: Morning, Darren. Good morning, Heidi.
10: Morning.
11: Heidi, we've recently moved into a house with the inevitable nature strip. One side is couch grass and a bit of clover. The other side is couch grass and a lot of clover.
10: Uh-huh.
11: And after a couple of hours yesterday and a couple of hours during the week, I've just given up. Try to get it out by hand. Is there a motion, potion, whatever else that might be able to help me get rid of it without killing myself?
10: So, Richard, what would you like to keep, the clover or the couch?
11: The cooch, please, Heidi.
10: The cooch, okay. So I think what might be, now that you've done, like, gotten rid of quite a bit by hand, maybe using a weed and feed type spray will do the rest of it for you. So that would actually be quite effective on a cooch grass. You just need to make sure that you choose a weed and feed spray that's suitable for cooch, but it will get rid of the clover for you. So anything with a rounder, broader leaf will get hit by the spray, and the cooch will then will remain. So that's probably going to be the easiest way for you to do that. You might need to do a couple of sprays, but leaving as much foliage on the cooch as you can will be most effective, because it more spray will be absorbed by it.
11: Terrific. Thank you very much.
10: Easy done.
0: Good on you, Richard. If you have any gardening questions, the number is 133-693. Give us a call.
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0: And to Dorothy, good morning. Dorothy, good morning.
22: Hi. I've got a problem with an azalea. I've got a lovely azalea and it's covered in flower. And last year's flower and the year before beautiful and it was always pink, but this year it's only white.
10: Dorothy, what's going on?
0: That's changed colour on you.
10: I don't know. I reckon you've probably had aliens come in overnight. They've zapped it with their ray gun and turned it white. I don't know. There's no other explanation.
0: That's a
22: strange one. I don't know. It's covered in flour. It's got a lovely lot of flour on it.
10: And it's turned white.
22: Yeah. Well, it's not It's not real white, but it's not pink anymore.
10: It's not pink.
22: It used to be a lovely pink.
10: It's
22: very, very pale.
10: Okay. I wonder, Dorothy, whether it's the health of your plant has diminished. Do you feel like it? Does it look as healthy and robust as last year?
22: Yes, it looks quite healthy.
10: Leaves are nice and green and thick with foliage.
22: Yes.
10: Yeah.
22: Yes.
10: I'm not really sure. It will be... To me, it sounds like something has changed, whether it's that it just needs a good feed. Maybe it's not as robust as last year. Is it maybe the yes. conditions have changed, that it's getting a bit more sun this year, that's maybe bleaching out the colour a little bit? Don't know. It's hard
22: no,
10: one
22: it
10: to know.
22: Been. What would I feed it with? If you're giving
10: look, I think let's just go with that. Let's keep your bush nice and strong and healthy, and then it hopefully will sort itself out. So after flowering, you can give it a feed using an azalea and camellia food. And, Dorothy, you'll pick that up at any good nursery. One of my favourite ones is a Nutrog do one called Kahuna. Kahuna.
0: Oh, you love kahunas?
10: I do love a bit of kahuna.
0: Yeah.
10: So you could give it a bit of a handful of that. It will love it. But look, you know, if you've got some fertiliser in your cupboard, whether it's a bit of Aquasol or some power feed, they'd be just as happy with a good bucket full of that as well. Make sure that it's still in just semi-shade, not direct sun, and hopefully it'll sort itself out, Dorothy. But, yeah, it's a curious one.
0: Good on you, Dorothy. To Patsy, good morning.
1: Yes, good morning.
10: Hi, Patsy.
1: Hi. I'd like to ask a question. I have a plant... that's an indoor plant and sitting on a table here, and it seems to have bits of yellow on it. I was wondering if I could send a photo of that to you so you could see it more thoroughly and what's the reason that that's happening.
0: Sure. djames@3aw.com.au.
10: For sure. Now, why
1: what
10: are you doing...
1: It?
0: djames@3aw.com.au.
1: D. James.
0: Oh, for goodness sake. Yeah. My name's Darren. That's so the first letter of Darren and then James, as in Bond. So it's not D. Bond, it's D.
1: Right,
0: James.
1: Yeah.
0: No.
1: djames.com.au.
0: Right. No, you've got to whack an at in there. On the number 2 on the QWERTY keyboard, if you hold down shift, you'll get the at symbol.
1: Okay. Now, another question I'd like to ask is, I'd like to buy an orchid, and I just want to know what is the best orchid to buy for the dining room that doesn't get a lot of sun.
10: Well, Dorothy, Darren and I were just talking about indoor orchids, and I think the best one for you would be the Phalaenopsis orchid, or a moth orchid, they're commonly known as.
0: Yeah.
10: And look, you'll pick these up at all, you know, any nice nursery will have a really good selection. So they're a really good one to have indoors, and look, they'll survive like a bunch of cut flowers in a darker, dimmer room. But if you want them to reflower, they're going to need a little bit more light. So closer to a window, somewhere nice and bright, and they'll reflower for you really happily. But if you need them to be somewhere, you know, maybe you've got visitors coming or you just want it to look nice, they'll last like a bunch of flowers in a dimmer room.
0: Thanks, Patsy, and good luck. The lines are free, 133-693.
2: Apparently, a proper radio ad needs a professional voice actor and some somber music to remind you that what you're hearing is important. And to really pull on the heartstrings.
3: We're not doing any of that. No paid actors, no music. Just the two of us having a genuine conversation, which is what Bear is all about.
2: 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A lot of pomp with very little substance. Polished showrooms, mahogany coffins, and the quiet suggestion that the more you spend, the more you love someone. And to be honest, in many cases, that suggestion isn't even a quiet one.
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0: And to Linda, good morning.
7: Good morning, lovely garden people. I've got a gardenia lily in my front yard and it is growing on a bit of a slope, but that's not the issue. I've got the most enormous flower on it, but it's leaning towards the sun, like quite dangerously so.
10: Uh-huh.
7: Do you think I need to prop it up or are they strong enough? Because, I mean, it feels really strong.
10: Yeah.
7: It's just very heavy. Do you think I need to prop it up with something?
10: Good morning, Linda. You are so lucky to be able to grow Gymea lilies. They're one of my most favourite plants. They're sensational. They're spectacular, aren't they? My sister has one in her, she's got quite a few. She's got a big country garden in her garden. One day we were walking down to look at the Gymea lilies. They were flowering and she said to me, just stop and listen. And it was like we were next to a freeway. You know, that buzz, that just hum of traffic. It was bees all around the flowers.
0: Yeah, you can hear them, can't you?
10: Yeah, it was unreal.
7: Bees are just amazing. There's just so many of them.
10: They love them. But as far as propping it up goes, Linda, I don't think you need to. Like you say, they are extremely chunky and robust, and that flowering stem, it's almost like a tree trunk on its own. So, look, I think just let it do its own thing and enjoy those magnificent flowers. But, of course, when it finally finishes blooming, you'll need to cut that flowering stem out, and you might need a little handsaw or something to chop it off.
7: I'm going to dig some male strength on it.
10: That sounds like a good plan.
0: Thanks, Linda, for the call. Good luck to Rivka. Good morning.
23: Good morning, folks. It's been a lovely spring day coming on. Does that make you feel good?
10: Doesn't it ever?
23: I've got a modest kumquat tree. It's not fully developed yet. And it's cropped last year, which was enough to make a few pots of marmalade, of which I'll talk in a second. They were almost deflated looking, sort of sucked in. And I'm wondering if it was lack of water or whatever, or didn't give me any clues.
10: Good morning, Rivka. I think you're absolutely on the money there that it's lack of water. They sound like they were just a bit dehydrated. You need to, if you imagine that you've got all those lovely kumquat on your plant, you want to fill all of those up with moisture, as well as keep the plant hydrated, bushy, healthy and growing as well. So they do like plenty of regular moisture. Also, they're heavy feeders. So if you give them a good feed with a citrus fertiliser regularly through the growing season, plenty of summer water, you'll have more kumquats than you know what to do with.
0: Thank you for the call. More calls coming up, 133-693. Brian Wilson is on board. He's keeping us updated right throughout the morning. The sun is up. A beautiful day ahead. Top of 23 degrees, maybe a little bit of a shower tonight, but that's way in the future. Stand by for Brian.

0: biking, no kids, no casinos, voted world's best. 3AW News.
1: 13 degrees in Melbourne, a late shower or two today, a top of 23. It's 7 o'clock. Good morning, I'm Brian Wilson. An investigation is underway in Indonesia after the death of a young Australian tourist near Bali. Sarah Wiedersen reports.
2: The 29-year-old Queenslander died after falling 80 metres from a cliff face at the famous Kalinking Beach. Witnesses spotted the tourist stranded on the cliff edge, but she fell to the shoreline before emergency teams could reach her. According to local media, rough seas prevented a rescue by water, forcing emergency crews to spend over an hour manually hauling her body up.

0: Political storm.
1: You know what? Well, look, it's going to happen eventually. It will happen now. We're talking about it, and you got the right man over here to get it moving, but I think it would be a fantastic thing.
0: Still overseas, and tensions in the Middle East remain high after Iran-backed Houthi rebels seized a strategic island off Yemen's coast, threatening oil trade routes into the Red Sea. Meanwhile, Saudi Arabia has shut down its main oil pipeline after drones hit pump stations. That's heightened fears that the widening clashes in the region could further disrupt energy supplies. The price of fuel is expected to spike this week. The race is on to get the MCG ready for the AFL finals following Friday's NFL game that saw thousands of litres of paint applied to the playing surface. Crews continue to replace around 6,000 square metres of turf to get the ground ready for Hawthorn to host Brisbane on Saturday night. And briefly, Premier Ben Carroll will this morning announce the recruitment of an extra 1,500 police officers. In finance, one Aussie dollar is buying 72 US cents.
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0: Brisbane's three-peat dream is still alive after smashing Adelaide in last night's semi. Kiara Parker reports.
3: The Crows, no match for the reigning premiers. The Lions came out firing last night, kicking 5 goals in the first 7 minutes. An emotional Taylor Walker playing his last game, receiving a guard of honour as he left the field. The loss putting coach Matthew Nix's future back in the spotlight. Brisbane, aiming to win their third flag in a row, are set to play in their 5th consecutive preliminary final. They'll face Hawthorn here at the MCG on Saturday night. The Hawks will be fresh after a week off. The other prelim will see the Dockers travel to Sydney to face the depleted Swans on Friday night. Freo have won 2 of their last 3 games at the SCG. Kiara Parker, Melbourne.
0: World number one Aryna Sabalenka is on the court in the women's final at the US Open in New York. She's hoping to defeat Elena Rybakina to claim her 3rd consecutive title. She currently trails into the second set. And England has defeated Australia at the Women's World Cup Rugby. And that's the latest news and sport.
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4: 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Yes, National Tiles factory clearance outlet has thousands of metres of clearance tiles from under $5 with nothing over $30 a metre. 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
5: Good morning, it's Caroline Ferguson from Transport Victoria. The freeways are Chores are in great shape, but don't forget the eastern freeways closed both ways between the Chandler Highway and Tram Road for upgrade works until 5 o'clock tomorrow morning. There's also city-bound ramp closures in place at Springvale, Blackburn and Middlebar Roads and outbound from Hoddle Street from the southbound lanes. There's also some lane closures heading along Alexandra Parade and Hoddle Street. Expect some big hold-ups. If you're heading to major events in the city, consider using trams on the Belgrave, Lilydale or Hurstbridge lines or trams through the eastern suburbs.
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0: A late shower or

0: 2 today, a top of 23. Tomorrow, a shower or two at 19. Tuesday, showers and 15. Wednesday, a possible shower and 13. And Thursday, cloudy and a top of 15 degrees. On the bays, northerly winds around 10 knots with waves below a metre. Checking the temps around town, at Werribee it's 16, at Rosanna it's 15, and in the city it's 13 degrees. I'm Brian Wilson on Melbourne's Own 3AW.
1: Thank you, Brian. Chicago, Peter Cetera, is 82 today.

0: Wireless Center. Smooth sound, isn't it, Chicago?
1: Very smooth.
0: Tracy Wickham, the swimmer. There was one event, it was either Commonwealth or Olympic Games, and she sang this song in her head as she powered through the waters and won.
1: I remember you telling me that. Yeah. And when I hear this song, I actually think about that.
0: I always have too. Happy birthday, Peter Centerer. If he had a son, he could have called him Et.

0: If his son was called that and he went out for the night, his dad could say to him, look, you stay safe, son. Just one thing. E.T., phone home. He could have. I don't reckon that happened, though.
1: I reckon that was a lucky escape that it didn't call his son Ed.
0: Ed. Peter Cetera, 82 today. Andy, good morning.
2: G'day. My front garden, green, south-facing, I gave it sea salt, started the sea salt routine again. I'm wondering, should I be giving it any other fertiliser to give it appropriate feeding, etc.?
1: For sure. Good morning, Andy. Sea salt is such a wonderful product.
0: Did he say etc. there?
1: Andy, I hope you didn't say et cetera. Darren's off on a tangent. He doesn't need any encouragement. Andy, sea salt is a wonderful, wonderful product, and it stimulates the plant's root systems and helps them to access fertilizer that's in the garden. So by using two things together, an all-purpose type fertilizer along with sea salt, you really get the best out of both products that way. So Andy, tell me a little bit about what you have in your garden. What sort of, are you a native vibe or is it more ornamental?
2: Look, it's full of, it's got lots of hedges, green plants, phytosporum, I think, greens. And they're all pretty healthy. And I'm just wanting to feed them appropriately.
1: So then I think all you need is just a good quality general purpose fertilizer. So it could be something like Grow Better Organic. It could be Nutrog C Mungus. It could be Dynamic Lifter. Could be Troforte. Look, there's lots of really good ones on the market. Pop down to your local nursery. Maybe take a couple of pics of plants that you have in your garden, and they'll be able to advise you as to which one would be the best for you. But do be generous. Make sure you follow the instructions on the packet, because sometimes you can be surprised at how much fertiliser you can actually use. And do keep up the sea salt. If you do that once a week for 4 weeks along with a feeding program, gosh, your hedges are going to boom.
0: Where do you live, Andy?
2: Hawthorne.
0: Would you like a roof inspection from Harley and Sons?
2: Thank you, but no, I'm good. Thank you very much for the offer.
0: No worries. Okay, we'll hang on to it. Hey, good luck with all your stuff there, though. Michelle, good morning.
3: Good morning. I sent in some photos of my avocado tree yesterday morning just before 8 o'clock. She's suffering. I live in Wyndham Vale, and it's extremely windy.
1: Uh-huh.
3: So I'm hoping that's what's causing the leaves.
1: Yeah. Good morning, Michelle. Darren's just having a hunt around for your photo at the moment, but avocados don't like the wind. So just that would be definitely one factor that they would not be loving. Tell me about the position that you have it in. Maybe we can talk through the position while Darren looks.
3: Well, I've got it in a barrel. I grew it from a seed, and I've got it in a wine barrel, half wine barrel, and it's on casters. So I babied this thing for years.
1: Sure.
3: I push it around, sort of thing. I try and get it out of the wind as much as possible.
1: Yeah.
3: It's in a half wine barrel.
1: Okay.
3: And
0: here we go.
1: You're a good mum.
0: I found them. Searched for about 200 there, and I found it. Look at God. That's
1: It's not looking real happy.
0: No.
1: But on the upside, Michelle, it's got a lovely structure and you've got good shape to your tree.
0: Oh, yeah, look at the brown edges on the leaves there.
1: It's definitely having a battering. So
0: that's being smashed.
1: It might be a combination of a few things. I suspect definitely the wind, like you think. I wonder whether wind dries out our plants so much more than we realise, and it can happen really quickly.
0: Look at that.
1: Do you feel
0: something bad's happened there?
3: Oh, you're making me feel really bad.
0: Hey, they're good photos though, Michelle. There's one consolation.
1: You know, Michelle, we can get this, your lovely avocado looking good again. So I think you're such a good avocado mum moving it around. So if you can find the most sheltered, sunniest spot you've got in your garden, that's going to be definitely the best. So that's sort of level one. Make sure that you keep the moisture up to it, especially over the summer when it starts, especially if we have a bit of warm, windy weather, it can dry out your plants so quickly. Mm-hmm. So a big wine barrel will take quite a lot of moisture. You know, it's really imagining that you're soaking that whole root ball through.
0: What's that growing in the base in the wine barrel? Is that spring onion?
3: No, it's just some bulbs. I found some bulbs in my shed. And I just chucked them in there on my way past.
1: Popped them in there.
3: They never flowered, though.
1: That's all good. They're quite heavy feeders. They like to be fed regularly through the season. Oh. So giving it maybe something like a liquid power food. If you mixed up a bucket full of power food or maybe some Aquasol or a bit of MaxiCrop, any of those liquid fertilizers, gave it a whole bucket full once a month, that would really help as well. And also then top it up with some Osmocote on top of the pot. And that will just give you a nice, slow, steady feed through the whole growing season with that extra liquid feed to give it a bit of a boost, as much shelter as you can from the strong winds, and then making sure that it doesn't dry out at all over this as we head into spring, summer, autumn.
3: Right.
1: And send us another photo later in the season.
0: When it's all improved.
1: We'll hope that you've got a nice flush of new healthy growth coming out.
0: Yeah.
3: The problem is I can't fit it under my pergola anymore because it's too tall.
1: It's got too big.
3: All right, good luck with it.
1: Thank you.
0: Thanks, Michelle. It's 7:15.
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0: And to Peter, good morning.
14: Look, I've got the old lemon tree problem again. Look, I've got a lemon tree, and it's a huge lemon tree. It produces hundreds of lemons. But this year, for some reason, the lemons are sort of like going half rotten on the tree. And even when we pick the lemons, they're going off very quickly. Is it got to do with the season, or have I got sort of like a rot in the tree or something like that? I don't understand what's happening with the lemons.
1: Oh, good morning, Peter. Lemons will hang on the tree for ages and ages, and I wonder whether they're just some of the older lemons that have just...
14: No, these are all newer lemons.
1: Newer, okay.
14: They're all the newer lemons, yeah. Right. It seems to be the new crop this year because I've got a lot of lemons starting, and I don't know whether it's the new crop of the lemons or what, but it's like a white rot, half the lemon sort of like goes half rotten on the tree.
1: Oh.
14: And it's really unusual.
1: I wonder, Peter, if you could send in a photo to Darren's email.
0: So, I love searching through photos.
1: Yeah, you do. You're so good at it. And we might be able to have a little bit of a look at them. But some things that will affect your lemons could be possums having a bit of a gnaw at it, and then then they become damaged and rot away that way.
14: I've got a huge metal ring goes up like half a metre around the tree so the possums can't get up to the tree.
1: Okay, that's good.
14: Because we have had possum trouble before and that seems to solve the problem, you know. It's a big metal ring around the tree and that stops the possums getting up there.
0: Oh, so I think I've seen rings like yours, Peter.
15: Hello, possums.
0: Hello, Dame Edna.
1: That's really, really good. The other thing that can cause problems with the fruit is that they're dehydrated. The tree's not had enough moisture to fill all of your lemons up with water, and they become, distorted on the inside. There's just not the moisture there, which can affect the whole fruit production.
14: Because we've had a dry winter.
1: We have, and a very dry autumn as well. So that might be something, especially if your lemon's got a lot of fruit on it. It's just not been able to support all of them properly. So it might just be something like that. Peter, I think what I would focus on is keeping your tree nice and healthy and well watered as we go through the spring summer season. So they've got a shallow root system and they can dry out more quickly than you might realise. So a good regular sprinkler underneath. So if you've got just an old school sprinkler, pop it under your lemon tree, set your iPhone timer for 30 minutes. And if you did that once a week from sort of now, through the growing season, your lemon tree will absolutely love it, along with good feeding.
14: Okay, beautiful. Thank you very much. I thought I might have had a fungus or something, but that sounds more like
1: they're not normally prone to that sort of thing. No, it's going to be, more
0: fungus.
1: A conditional, like a feeding, watering. We sort of ruled out possums, so I just focus on getting it, well hydrated again.
0: Thank you for the call from Stephen Backus Marsh. Hi, Heidi and Darren. After the NFL game at the MCG, it's been ripped up, the turf area, used by this code. Can you tell me how they are to make the oval playable next weekend? Thanks, Steve of Backus Marsh.
1: Oh, Steve.
0: Well, they have massive... One of the old KOB, Kerrimere Old Boys, who I went to school with, Gary Woolard, he worked for the council down at Frankston for years as the head turf guy.
1: Okay.
0: And I was on Victoria Park the other week and they were putting in big swatches of lawn for their first AFLW game.
1: Uh-huh.
0: And I got in contact with him and said, Gary, that turf is going to move. And how? No, they're massive, really thick instant turf rolled out. But he said they're stable and they're ready to go.
1: Amazing.
0: So they do, and they do an amazing job.
1: The whole turf industry, it's another whole area of horticulture that's incredibly complex with lots of tricks up their sleeves.
0: And technology has got in the way of everything in that industry. In fact, I was through Gary, I emceed the sports turf industry conference for a couple of years in a row, and the equipment that they use and the way that they grow this instant turf and can replace it, irrigation, the way they light it, like at Amy Stadium, they have the big lights that they put on because it's there's a roof on it, so they put artificial grow lights over the whole arena. I mean, huge business.
1: Yeah.
0: Must cost a fortune.
1: Must do. But then, they've got all those AFL games and horse racing to support support it, so it's an integral part of it, isn't it?
0: It sure is. Yeah. And the Gabba, speaking of that, the footy last night, the first comment all the people were saying, the experts were saying, was that they'd never seen the Gabba look so beautiful because footy hadn't been played on it for like 3 weeks. And they were all saying, oh, it's like a carpet. You know, it's just beautifully kept green, lush lawn.
1: Wouldn't you love to do a run across in bare feet, wiggle your toes in that gorgeous, big, luscious lawn?
0: I'm thinking rolling naked. I'm thinking.
1: Now there's 500,000 people out there that can't get the visuals out of their head.
0: There I go. From the forward flank to the pocket. Can't harm anyone. 23 past 7.
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15: Hello, it's Caroline from Transport Victoria. If you're setting off on our freeways and arterials bright and early, they're all moving along very well. But don't forget, the Eastern Freeway is closed to traffic both ways between the Chandler Highway and Tram Road all weekend for major upgrade works. And in Greensboro, Grimshaw Street's closed on both sides of the Greensboro Bypass. Crews are setting up a work site right in the middle of the intersection all weekend, and the Greensboro Bypass also closes each night between the M80 Ring Road and Watsonia Road. Detours include Plenty Road, the M80 and Diamond Creek Roads, and Lower Plenty Road and Palmer Road at night.
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0: It's time for the Plant of the Week. What are we looking at, Heidi?
1: So today I thought we would have a spring classic, which is the beautiful climbing wisteria. When you think of spring blossom, wisteria is one of those plants that immediately comes to mind. Now there's some I've got a few fun facts about wisteria because we all know, of course, what it looks like. They can live to be over 100 years old. You know, there's some beautiful old examples of wisteria growing up, churches, abbeys,
0: yes,
1: that sort of thing across the world. So very, very long long-lived.
0: More often see them on pergolas than not, don't you?
1: Pergolas, and yeah, they are beautiful on a pergola, but they do become very heavy. So make sure your pergola is well supported, because yes, they can collapse a poorly built pergola.
0: And another rule, don't trim them going into spring.
1: No,
0: would that be right?
1: Because you'll cut the flowers off. So pruning after flowering. Now, there's two commonly grown varieties, the Japanese and the Chinese wisteria. Chinese wisteria is a little bit paler blue, and those flowers will generally twine anti-clockwise. Japanese wisteria has a slightly longer flower, a little bit darker in colour, and that growth will usually twine clockwise. So that's something I didn't know about wisteria.
0: I didn't know that.
1: And
0: the Chinese is paler than the Japanese.
1: A little bit paler, yep. And bees, with, you know, we all love a pollinator in the garden. Bees absolutely love wisteria. So great one to have if you've got a good sturdy pergola that you'd like a bit of colourful cover.
0: Am I thinking you can get a white one, or am I barking
1: up
0: the wrong tree?
1: Look, there's quite a few. There's white, there's pink, there's the amethyst falls, which is a bit of a chunky one. Some of them will spot flower through the season. So at Van Loon's, we have a huge selection available now, all full of bud, looking amazing. So great time to be purchasing.
0: That is our plant of the week, the wisteria. The climbing wisteria.
1: Absolutely.
0: Yeah, Brian Wilson, sounds spectacular. What are the news headlines?
2: Well, good morning, Darren. Good morning, Heidi. And good morning, everybody. Sad news out of Indonesia. An Australian tourist has died after falling down a steep cliff near Bali. It occurred at the Kelaking Beach cliffs, which are very, very picturesque, but also very dangerous. An investigation is underway into a scuffle outside a One Nation event last night. There are concerns over Victoria's power supplies as the shutdown of the state's coal-fired power stations approaches in 2028. The Middle East is hotting up again. The Houthi rebels have put a stranglehold on the Red Sea gateway. And tech bosses, including the head of Anthropic and Elon Musk, they're calling for more scrutiny over AI. And in the tennis at the moment, it's looking like a replay of the Australian Open. World champion Aryna Sabalenka trailing Elena Rybakina in the US Open women's final.
0: She's set down Sabalenka, and it's 3-3 in the second.
2: There you go. It's not looking good. She was hoping, of course, to make it 3 in a row. And our Sunday Strange But True, an online payslip comparison site, has more than 2,000 Aussies uploading their payslips every week. And the group attracts around 100,000 viewers as people try and work out their pay comparing with what's on offer elsewhere. You don't have to worry about putting mine up. My $35.20 a week, you'll probably pale insignificance.
0: Is that all you get?
2: Yeah. All that and more. We'll have a full update in the news at 8.
0: Thank you, Brian. 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
14: 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But 50,000 families later, Bear's proved them wrong. 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
0: And to Jack, good morning.
15: Good morning, Heidi, Darren.
0: Jack.
15: Just, I'd love to get some advice on how to rejuvenate a bed of soil that I have. It seems to be lifeless. I haven't had a good crop of broad beans at all this year. I had the flowers, but I didn't get the actual fruit, or the vegetable, I should say.
1: Sure.
15: What would you recommend to just rejuvenate it, give it a... I've tried compost, but it doesn't... seem to be enough.
1: Yeah, sure. That's a great question, Jack. Have you pulled out your broad beans now? It sounds like you've given up on them.
15: Yes, I have. Yep. And I just found that it's very lifeless. And I just want to put some tomatoes this year. And I didn't have a good crop last year with the same sort of bed of soil there too.
1: Mm-hmm. So perfect timing to be pumping up your soil now prior to planting all those lovely summer vegetables. So, you know, compost, Jack, is still a wonderful addition to your garden. It adds really, do you make your own compost or is it something that you're going to buy in?
15: No, usually I buy the black gold, but yep. What I do with vegetables, I bury them in the soil, but not this part this year. I bury them different, and then I use that as part of the compost later on.
1: Yeah, great. So it sounds like you haven't really got time to do like a green manure this season, but I would still be adding in some black gold. But what about you add in also some aged manures? So at the nursery, you'll be able to buy your black gold. I would also then throw in something like a cow manure. That's one of my favorite blends.
15: Okay.
1: And you would do something like 3 bags of black gold to 2 bags of cow manure, not quite as much in the manure. Mix it up in a wheelbarrow so that it's well mixed, or sprinkle it, you know, evenly over the soil. Dig all of that through. Then I would add on top of that something like Rapid Soak or Saturate. That's that products that will break that hydrophobic layer and helps your soil really absorb all the moisture that you put on it. And then mulching on top of that. Like a straw mulch is ideal, something like sugarcane, lucerne pea straw, or you could give it the gold star treatment and use one of the Nutrog products. They do a great one called, there's Chock-a-Block is a really good one, or Who Flung Dung is another really good one. And that's a straw with a manure addition to it. So it's just got a bit more oomph to it. And I think that would give you a great start. And then you can top dress with a compost or a manure, just a light, you know, addition to that all through the season. And it's really, it's that constant improvements. It's regularly adding some sort of organic matter, whether it's compost or some aged manures or a straw type mulch, you know, regularly through the whole year that slowly builds up your soil over time.
15: Oh, it sounds fantastic. I'll give that a try. Delicious. And hopefully I'll get a better crop this year.
1: I reckon that will make a big difference for you.
0: Good on you. Thanks, Jack. To Doug, good morning.
16: Oh, good morning, Darren and Heidi. I thought the day couldn't go by without a citrus question.
1: Good on you, Doug.
0: Of course. Relying on you, Doug.
16: But it's not a lemon one. It's I planted prior to winter three variations of citrus in large pots because I don't have the room to plant them in the ground. And I put the best soil I could and all the nutrients in it.
1: Mm-hmm.
16: And I've just noticed my dwarf blood orange, it's sort of lost a lot of leaves, and but it has a lot of little buds.
1: Okay.
16: I don't know what I'm doing wrong or whether something's eating or whatever. I'm not too sure, and I don't want to lose them, because I love them.
1: Doug, it sounds to me, citrus can, it's not uncommon for them to drop some leaves during the winter months, especially young citrus trees, because they don't really love our cold Melbourne Victorian winters. So you're not alone there. There'd be a lot of sort of nudie looking citrus around just at the moment. They're not deciduous plants, but they will just drop some foliage during the colder weather. The warmer weather that we've got coming up will help them to put on all that lovely new spring growth. And as your tree becomes more robust, as it gets older, that will happen less and less. So I think, Doug, focusing on keeping them growing well through the spring weather, because they will put on plenty of growth now, I think is going to be the key. Mm. Being young plants, you could maybe think about just getting rid of all of those flowers, which means you're not going to get any fruit this year. But I think it's probably a good sacrifice to make, because you're focusing on getting some good growth in your young trees, and then think about flowering and fruiting next season. So I would be taking off any of those flowers. Let's get that leaf growth happening with regular feeding, good, you know, regular summer water, and let them then flower and fruit this time next year.
0: Good advice and good luck, Doug. Thanks for that lemon tree question. To Helen, good morning.
17: Good morning.
1: Hi,
17: good morning,
1: Helen.
17: You too. What a beautiful day it's going to be.
0: Beautiful.
17: Heidi, I've got a large back lawn and one length of it slopes down to a concrete path. And I had a plant in there called sunrose. Do you know what that is?
1: Sunrose.
17: Or red aptinia.
1: What was it again?
0: Oh, aptinia.
1: Oh, yes, a little succulent.
0: Yeah, a little succulent ground cover.
1: Yeah.
0: I love aptinia. It spreads like a bushfire.
17: I think it's called a mile a minute. That's another sort of layman term for it. And I had about 30 metres long by 2 metres wide covered in this sunrose. And it was great because you could just, you know, chop it off and keep it contained.
0: Yeah.
17: But the xylus this year was just incredibly dense. I had oxalis all through it. So I tried to pull it out, and of course, you probably know, if you pull it out, then it just multiplies underneath the ground. And this year it was as bad as ever. So, look, I pulled it all out and I zeroed the whole area twice. And I'm just wondering, is there something I can plant on this slope, because I can't mow it, it's too steep, and the xylus won't come up through it? Is there something else I could...
1: Oh, Helen, I wish I had a silver bullet for you to fix this problem, but it's... Oxalis will come up through basically anything except, you know, a mulch of heavy carpet. It's a tricky one. But, you know, don't discount the idea of using something like a really heavy mulch on your slope. That, you know, that could be a good thing. So I think you either try and get rid of the oxalis once and for all, but that's going to be, you know, regular spraying, and it might take you 2 or 3 years really to get rid of it, because, you know, they'll just grow from the tiniest little bulb, and before you know it, it's self-sown and you've got it all over the place again. Or I just remember that I used to, because I live in Geelong, along the Barwon River, that's a lovely walking track, and somebody had a garden almost exactly like yours with on a slope with the little sunrose succulent with oxalis coming through it. They got rid of it all, and I reckon they put, it looked like maybe a heavy weed mat or a double layer of weed mat, and then planted the prostrate rosemary or the trailing rosemary. That looked beautiful. So that could be something you could think about.
0: Thanks, Helen. To Jane, good morning.
18: Good morning, Darren and Heidi. I've got this terrible weed all through my garden. Someone's called it, told me it's called sticky weed. I sent you a photo, Darren. I don't know what if you can found it. It's just through everything. It grows, like, you know, into my hedges and into my...
1: Is
18: everywhere.
1: Is it like a bit of a climbing weed, Jane? And it does, it sticks to your clothes, or if you've got a dog, it sticks to their fur? Very, quite light.
18: No. It feels sticky, but it's not a climber. It just spreads.
1: Okay.
18: But I want to get rid of it, but I don't want to use a chemical thing. Have you got any suggestions for that?
1: Oh, well, look, if you don't want to use if you're happy to use a spray, but you don't want to use a chemical, you could use slasher. So slasher is a plant-based herbicide that will get rid of especially soft foliage weeds. It's very good on. But you do need to make sure that it will kill what it hits. So you need to be able to protect the foliage that you want to keep, for instance, and just try and target the weed foliage. So if you can use some cardboard as a shield or something like that, that you can just spray the weed, then you could go that way. Otherwise, Jane, I'm afraid it is just a bit of grunt work and pulling it out by hand.
18: Oh, I've been doing it over a year.
1: Yeah.
18: Everywhere. It's just a shocker.
1: Yeah, it's a tough one.
0: I know the sticky weed. It clings to everything, doesn't it?
1: It does,
0: no,
1: yep.
0: Good. Good luck, 16 to 8.
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19: Hello, it's Caroline from Transport Victoria. Some power works are about to kick off in the main drag of Dandenong on Lonsdale Street outbound after Stud Road. The right lane's been closed off. There's also works underway in Dandenong on Cheltenham Road. You can't get through between Foster Street and Hammond Road till very early on Tuesday the 22nd. You can use the Princess Highway, Frankston, Dandenong Road and the Dandenong Bypass. This week, the Eastern Freeway is closed completely in both directions between the Chandler Highway and Tram Road for upgrade works. If you're heading to any major events in the city, you can use trains on the Belgrave, Lilydale or Hurstbridge lines or jump on a tram through the eastern suburbs.
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0: Sarah Marie, what's happening after 8? Can I come into your hour and promote what's coming on after 9?
3: I mean, if you want to come in and have a chat, you know how much I absolutely adore you. So anytime that I get to spend more time with you, I'll take it, sir.
0: Great. I'm
3: absolutely
0: happy with that.
3: Do you want to come in and chat about migraines and headaches?
0: Well, fortunately, I'm lucky enough never to have them. Do you get them?
1: Oh, I do occasionally. Especially if I'm overtired.
3: Yes, when we can burn the candle at both ends. Mm. And unfortunately, women can be more susceptible to suffering from them. And it is the Awareness Week. So we're going to be talking about that. Also, we love our caffeine. A lot of people do. Turns out you can actually use it for the benefit of your skin.
0: Wow.
3: So we'll be chatting about that. And also with all the pollen around, I mean, we do love spring. But if you are somebody who suffers with that sinus congestion, we're going to talk about some of the ways that you can try and deal with that over the coming months.
0: Excellent. After 8 o'clock. Thank you, Sarah Marie. And speaking of caffeine, thanks for the latte that was landed on the desk a bit earlier on. Robert, good morning.
5: Yes, good morning to you both. My question is regarding, my wife's bought half a dozen various lemon trees and she's bought half a dozen very large terracotta pots, which I've sealed, sprayed 2 coats of seal on. But Heidi, what would be the best potting mix to use in the terracotta pot for the citrus?
1: Good morning, Robert. It's nothing I like better than a nice selection of citrus in a terracotta pot. That's just Mediterranean vibes for sure.
0: Yeah.
1: So, Robert, use the best quality potting mix that you possibly can. So you can buy citrus for potting mix. That would be a really great choice. If you can't track that one down, just the terracotta tub potting mix. Both of those will have a water storage crystal as well as a re-wetting agent, as well as the best quality actual potting mix. So I think that would be the way that I would go. Now, they will have some fertilizer in the potting mix already, but being spring, I would also add on some Osmocote to the top of the pot as well, and then keep them well watered as we head through spring and summer, and they should be as happy as Larry.
5: Okay. The other question I've got quickly is we put a new garden bed in the front about 18 months ago, and we put at the back of the row, we put avalanche camellias with an underplanting of white azaleas.
1: Gorgeous.
5: What would be the best food to give the two of those?
1: Well, both of those are acid-loving plants. So focus on using a fertiliser that's good for acid-loving plants. And look, there are quite a lot of them on the market. Grow Better do a good one for azaleas camellias. Nutrog do one called Kahuna. Just when you're looking along the aisle at your local nursery, just ask one of the staff that you want one for acid-loving plants, and you can use that for both of them.
5: Well, not a problem. Thanks, Heidi.
1: Thanks, Robert. Happy
0: Thanks,
1: garden.
0: Robert, for the call. To Cheryl, good morning.
6: Good morning, Darren and Heidi. I've got a lime tree question. We've had this lime in the ground for 10 years, not a piece of fruit.
1: Not a one.
6: Not a one.
1: Cheryl, that's no good. So what are you going to do for your gin and tonics?
6: Right.
0: Yeah.
1: It should
6: have
1: be.
6: To buy them, won't I?
1: Oh, that's not on. Now they should be by this stage in their career. They should definitely be in production. So let's see if we can work out what's going on. Now we've talked a lot about citrus this morning. Hello, springtime, Cheryl. Yes. All citrus like to be out of the wind. They like lots and lots of warm, sunny weather. So north facing or west facing. They like to be well fed. Fertilizing is really important for citrus trees, and they like good, steady moisture from spring right through to the end of autumn. So if you can give your trees that, you should. There's no reason really why they shouldn't be fruiting or flowering. But
6: what sort of lemon, fruity, Food.
1: Fertiliser. So the only one you should buy is Harry's, Harry's Citrus Food. It's the best on the market by miles. We have loads. We've got a huge wall of it at Van Loon's, and any good nursery will have Harry's Citrus Food. And you could also give them a little sprinkle of some potash, and that's the ingredient in a fertiliser that will bring on fruiting and flowering. But Harry's is your one-stop fertiliser for citrus.
6: So the black grit doesn't work too well, obviously.
1: Look, it's a great product, but you can't beat Harry's. It's really well-formulated, high-quality fertiliser.
0: It's one. It's highly recommended, isn't it?
1: It's the best.
0: Joe, good morning.
4: Oh, good morning. Thank you for taking my call. I have a large tub of broad beans, my vegetable patch, and I've noticed that they're all, the leaves are all curling. So I'm wondering, are they missing something?
1: Good morning, Joe. Now, curling leaves can be the sign of a few different things. It could just have a look inside the leaf and just make sure that you haven't got some little aphids. Black aphids really start to breed up like crazy this time of year, and they can make the leaf curl. It could just be a reaction to the cold weather. So that's sort of a natural a reaction to cold weather as well. So my tip would be one of those. But for your broad beans, Joe, are they fruiting and flowering now?
4: There's lots of flowers and they look fantastic.
1: Great.
4: I didn't notice aphids, but if I have got aphids, do I just spray them with some neem oil?
1: You could use a little bit of neem oil. Don't use anything too heavy-handed on a fruiting crop, especially as they start to come into a flower production, because you don't want to kill off your bees. So I would be very careful of that. I would actually just use like a soapy water spray and do it after sundown, so that you're just making sure that all the bees have gone to bed before you put any spray on.
0: Where do you live, Joe?
4: I live in Rosanna. Thank you, Darren.
0: How's your roof? Would you like Harley and Sons to come out and do a roof inspection and clean the gutters?
4: Oh, my goodness. That would be sensational. That is fantastic. Thank you so much.
0: Up they'll go. $495 worth. They'll come around all muscles and spars.
4: Oh, thank you. That is the best thing. Oh, I can't thank you enough, because I did notice yesterday that there's a few leaves sticking out of the gutters, and I'm thinking I've got to get somebody to do that.
0: Oh, look, how's my timing? Oh, well, that someone is coming around, and you sit back and watch them.
4: Oh, thank you so much. I'm really, really appreciative of that.
0: Good on you, Joe. Enjoy. Hold the line, though. We'll get your details at 6 to 8.
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0: In the final of the US Open, on the women's draw, Sabalenka has just won the second set, 7-5 to go 1-1, leading into a third and final decider.
1: I'm so happy to see that. Darren and I, we've just had our eyes glued to the TV screen here, waiting to see whether she'll get through.
0: Set point, she did.
1: Sorry, good on her.
0: She's back. Lucinda, good morning.
11: Good morning. Just quickly for the lady that wants a natural spray, I use Firehawk. It's a pine oil.
1: Ah, pine oil's a good one. Yeah, good tip, Lucinda.
11: I've got a question. Heidi, good morning, by the way. I have two lovely banana palms that I'm waiting for my first crop on, and I have a feijoa tree.
1: Mm-hmm.
11: I want to kickstart their fruiting and growth. So which fertiliser do you recommend at this point in time?
1: Yeah, good question, Lucinda. Bananas are quite heavy feeders, so you can be quite generous with those guys. Feijoas are hardier. They don't need as much, but if you give them the same treatment, your feijoa will just, you know, jump out of its skin. So using, I would start with an organic, like a manure type base, just to top dress underneath the tree. It will act as a mulch. It will help to add in organic matter to the soil and be a nice, gentle food. So I would start with some aged cow manure. On top of that, I would then use something like one of the organic fertilizers, and whether it's Grow Better Organic, it might be Dynamic Lifter, it could be Nutrog C Mungus. There's lots of them on the market, but just a high quality organic all-purpose fertilizer. And then for the Gold Star treatment, you could then add some potash, just a sprinkling of that now, another sprinkling in November, maybe another sprinkle end of February. And potash is the ingredient in those other fertilizers that helps to bring on fruiting and flowering. And that will give you the best chance at fruit production, I think, along with good regular water, mulching, all the other things that go along with good gardening.
0: Thank you so much. That is it for the gardening program. Van Loon's is open today, isn't it? Surely.
1: We were absolutely manic busy yesterday, just everyone loving the garden. So I'm looking forward to seeing lots of visitors down to Van Loon's today.
0: Grub Road, Wallington.
1: Wallington, on the way to Ocean Grove. You can't miss us. Turn with the big roundabout, go left.
0: That's it, near Prestige Jaco.
1: A little bit past there.
0: Down a lovely part of the world.
1: Yeah, it's beautiful.
0: We'll see you in a couple of weeks,
1: see
0: Heidi.
1: See you soon. Thanks, Darren.
0: Take care. It's 8 o'clock here on 3AW 693.
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12: 15 degrees in Melbourne. A late shower today, a top of 23. It's 8 o'clock. Good morning, I'm Brian Wilson. In breaking news, FRV crews are on the scene of a second alarm house fire at the Esplanade at Sydenham in Melbourne's west. It's reported the home is fully involved. Crews are undertaking protection work for the adjoining properties. Drivers are asked to avoid the area. An Australian tourist has died after falling from a steep cliff near Bali. The 29-year-old Queenslander reportedly slipped and fell into a ravine while navigating a cliff edge along the popular Kelingking Beach. Emergency teams took over an hour to recover her body after rough seas prevented a rescue by boat.
13: Premier Ben Carroll will this morning announce a boost to police numbers with an extra 1,500 officers to be recruited. He'll also reveal the establishment of a new police academy in an effort to fast-track their training. It follows Commissioner Mike Bush's previous requests to increase the size of the force. Meanwhile, police are investigating a scuffle outside a One Nation event last night. It's understood a volunteer and a member of the public were involved in the incident in Melbourne's northwest. The incident occurred during a meet-and-greet barbecue with state One Nation candidate John Barnes. Renters, unit dwellers and low-income households soon could have access

0: Season plans will see the start of the state's grassland curing monitoring program next week. The weekly observations by thousands of volunteers are combined with satellite images to create an accurate measurement of how fast the land is drying out and the risk of severe fires occurring. And briefly, the Royal Commission into the state government's big build corruption scandal is expected to hold its first public hearings before the November state election. And smoke from fires burning across Indonesia have reached Australia's northwest coast, with the haze reported near Broome. Checking finance this hour, one Aussie dollar is buying 72 US cents.
1: When Bear started, the funeral industry said easier, affordable funerals were impossible. But 50,000 families later, Bears proved them wrong. Bear, funerals made easier.
0: The Adelaide Crows were unable to give star player Taylor Walker a fitting send-off when they went down to the Brisbane Lions last night by 53 points. The loss ending Walker's 319-game career. A guard of honour, however, by the Adelaide and Brisbane players saw him leave the field. Adelaide coach Matthew Nicks said they were just on the back foot from the start.
2: Unfortunately, the lesson from, you know, a five-minute period to say, well, it's going to make it a really tough night. And we tried a couple of things. Came out a little different after half time. We didn't want to continue just bashing our heads against the brick wall. It didn't work for us.
0: World number one Aryna Sabalenka is on the court in the US Open women's final against Elena Rybakina. She's hoping to claim her third title. And that's the latest news and sport.
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4: Good morning, it's Caroline Ferguson from Transport Victoria. If you're setting off on our freeways and arterials nice and bright and early this morning, don't forget the Eastern Freeway is closed to traffic both ways between the Chandler Highway and Tram Road until 5 tomorrow morning with major upgrade works. This includes the city-bound ramp closures of Springvale, Blackburn and Middlebar Roads, and outbound from Hoddle Street southbound lanes. Also closures along Alexandra Parade and Hoddle Street. If you're heading to any major events in the city, you could hop onto a Belgrave, Lilydale or Hurstbridge line train or a tram through the eastern suburbs.
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0: Late shower or two today, a top of 23. Tomorrow, a shower or two or 19. Tuesday, showers at 15. Wednesday, a possible shower and 13. And Thursday, cloudy with a top of 15 degrees. On the bay's northerly winds around 10 knots with waves below a metre. At Corio, it's 16. Mornington, 17. In the city, it's 15 degrees. I'm Brian Wilson on Melbourne's Own 3AW.
12: And now, right across Australia, it's time for the House of Wellness.
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0: real savings.
1: Good morning and welcome to the House of Wellness. I'm Sarah Marie Cameron, and this morning we are joined by nutritionist Zoe Bingley-Pullen, along with pharmacist Haveen Bushi, who is stepping in for GQ while he's enjoying some beautiful holidays. Good morning and happy Sunday, team.
2: Happy Sunday. Always good morning, Sarah.
1: Yes, it is great morning. How are you, Zoe, this weekend?
3: I'm good. How's everyone going on their lovely Sunday?
1: Look, I'm going to be honest with you. I do have a lot of cups of tea with me between pollen, spring, and getting maybe a little bit too excited at the NFL on Friday. I'm left a little bit raspy, but that's okay. I've got some anti-inflammatory tea. We're going to push on, but also a little bit later, we're going to be talking about how we can deal with spring, particularly with that nasal congestion. Paul Haveen has been filled questions from me off air about this because I suffer greatly during spring.
2: Do you know what, Sarah? I've got you under control.
1: You are experienced in this field as a pharmacist. So, look, if anyone else has got any questions as well, I don't want to hog Haveen's knowledge, 131-873, because this time of year can really wreak havoc, especially when it comes to the households. I mean, Zoe, you would know what happens when you've got a child that's sick, or maybe not even necessarily sick, but suffering from pollen. Is that something that you have to deal with in your household?
3: Oh, all the time. But also they get to this time of the year, they're exhausted. It's almost the end of term. Just their whole immune system is compromised. So we really focus on just lots of rest, immune supporting foods, and really try and tackle it from that perspective.
1: Yes. Well, maybe if you want to pick Zoe's brain on that one, 131-873, she definitely knows how to run a household there and a business at the same time. Now, some 1 in 5 of us do suffer from headaches on a weekly basis, and that can obviously exacerbate stress and anxiety, just creates a vicious cycle. So we're going to be chatting with Professor Paul Martin, who is a clinical and health psychologist, on the ways that we can manage the severe impact that it can have on our lives. Because trying to go to work, if you're suffering from a migraine in particular, you know, I've been hospitalised due to a migraine. It's awful.
3: And we look at so many women particularly who fit into that hormonal realm. Just before their period, they're getting these awful symptoms. I mean, this is where we really do need to lean on things like good quality magnesium, good quality diet, and just that stress response, that overload that we often put on our body.
1: Oh, yeah. Haveen, would you see people coming into the pharmacy trying to look for things that they can purchase?
2: Yeah, absolutely. We get so many people coming in or just saying, you know, what has worked for other people? Nothing is working for me. And it's migraines are one of those things where it's not just the one thing that can trigger it.
1: And there's so many aspects.
2: Absolutely. Multifactorial where, you know, it could be a trigger, it could be medications, it could be, you know, psychological
1: stress
2: as well.
1: Not enough sleep.
2: Absolutely.
1: Not enough water.
3: It's so simple.
1: The amount of times that even if, say, someone around me might go, oh, look, do you have any paracetamol? I've got a headache. And I'll look at them. I'll go, before I give you paracetamol, can I please offer you maybe a litre of water? Can we sip on that first? So we'll chat about that shortly. Also, skincare. When it comes to skincare trends, I love learning about them, but we're actually going to be talking about one that I love and have been on board with. Have either of you known about the benefits of caffeine for our skin?
3: I mean, I love caffeine.
1: Oh, yes.
2: You know what? So no. I actually use caffeine as a scrub.
1: Really?
2: Yeah. So I'm excited for this segment, and I'm excited to see what, you know, is happening in the caffeine sector.
1: That chat.
2: So
1: it's going to be a great chat with skincare educator Eva Denevska, and also with World Heart Day that is coming up. We're also going to look at how we can just maintain a healthy heart. It is so important. But as we said, 131-873 is the number. Coming up next, treating stress and headaches here on the House of Wellness.
0: You're listening to the House of Wellness right across Australia. 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
1: Welcome back to the House of Wellness. 131-873 is our number. Now, unfortunately, around 4.9 million Australians live with headaches or migraines, which can obviously have severe impacts on your daily life. Joining us this morning is Professor Paul Martin, a clinical and health psychologist from Monash and Griffith University, ahead of Migraine and Headache Awareness Week. Welcome to the show, Paul.
15: Thanks for that, Sarah.
1: Could you please step us through the two different types of headaches that we can suffer from?
15: Sure. Well, the International Classification of Headache Disorders is a huge thing. It's over 200 pages, and there are goodness knows how many different headache types and subtypes and sub-subtypes listed in it. But I think the most important differentiation is between so-called primary headaches and secondary headaches. So primary headaches are the disorder. The main ones are migraine and tension-type headache, whereas secondary headaches, you've got a headache because of some other problem, and that can be just about anything. It can be metabolic disorder, it can be a tumour, it can be an aneurysm, hematoma, and so on.
3: Paul, I mean, it's so natural for us to, you know, reach for a Panadol when we get a headache. Look, you specialise in both the areas of headaches and migraines, which we know, you know, obviously can be incredibly severe. But where does psychology fit into all of this? Because that's a different element.
15: Okay. Well, that's right. I think it confuses a lot of people. It's I guess, because of using the word psychology. I mean, psychology is about the study of human and animal behaviour, but using the word behaviour very broadly to capture what goes on in people's heads, their thoughts, their feelings, their imagery, but also what they do. And that basically provides the context for headache and migraine. So a neurologist will say migraine is a neurological disorder. They'll often say it's a genetic disorder. And no one's arguing with that. Clearly, things happen in the brain underlying the symptoms we experience. And genetics accounts for some of the variants, although not a lot. But that approach doesn't capture, well, why do you get a headache or a migraine at one time rather than another? Why are you getting it this time during your life? Why did the problem begin when it did? Why are you vulnerable to getting them? And that's what psychology tries to address. It tries to understand all those sort of controlling variables, because if you can understand those, it gives you clues as to how to manage the problem.
2: So, Professor Martin, if we were to visit a psychologist about stress headache, how do they treat it?
15: Okay, well, I guess a good starting point is first of all to clarify the situation a bit, because different people, the relationship between, I mean, stress is the most common trigger of headache and migraine, but for some people they get the actual attack when they get stressed. For other people, they more get the attack after they've relaxed following stress. So it's useful to clarify that. But then there are techniques which are essentially stress management techniques, like relaxation training, like cognitive therapy that addresses the sorts of thoughts people have that lead to them feeling stressed. Those are rather standard stress management approaches which can be used. But the other approach is to look at where is the stress coming from and try to help them in that domain. So, for example, if the main stressor in your life is problems in your marriage, then perhaps the focus should be on trying to help sort out the problems in the marriage. Or if it's coming more from problems at work, trying to sort out the problems at work. If it's coming from managing the children, trying to sort that out. So a number of different approaches might be appropriate.
3: Paul, I feel like you're talking about my entire life. So. It's a really interesting thing for women particularly. You know, we go through so many hormonal variations, and it does feel like that we are a lot more prone to headaches. But is there personality characteristics? Are there certain elements that we should be sort of pinpointing and then focusing on and putting some good processes and procedure around it?
15: Well, they used to talk about a migraine personality, but research hasn't really supported that at all. But there are certain personality traits probably don't help. In our research, for example, the so-called type A behavior personality style, which was originally developed for people who are at risk of heart disease, that's essentially, to use a very common term phrase, it's what's often referred to as hurry sickness. It's people are very competitive, we're always trying to get more and more done in less and less time. That can set you up a bit for headaches.
1: Yeah.
2: That sounds like me.
3: Is that the actual headache?
15: Look, you say that. I tell you what, you know, my whole career I've been training postgraduate clinical psychologists, and I can never resist giving them a type A personality questionnaire to complete, and virtually every single person in the postgraduate clinical program will come out as a type A.
1: Yeah.
15: Because people who are achievers, that's how they tend to be.
1: I think it's also societal changes too, don't you think? That. Like, we feel so much pressure to do so much these days.
15: Oh, I absolutely agree. And I mean, how do I put this? I mean, depression is based on the notion of a cognitive triad. That's negative thoughts about the world around you, negative thoughts about the future, and negative thoughts about yourself. Well, how many people wouldn't have negative thoughts about the world around us or the future at the moment?
1: Yeah. Yeah, it's a hard one.
2: Professor Martin, you've done a bit of research around triggers and obviously avoiding triggers in migraines. But tell us more about the research that you've done in terms of desensitizing people to their triggers.
15: Okay. Well, I went to the National Health Medical Research Council some years ago looking for a grant on the basis that I pointed out that the standard advice with headache and migraine has always been for many, many years, avoid the triggers. That's the best approach to preventing getting the problem.
2: Yeah.
15: And I pointed out that if you look at the anxiety literature, the more we avoid situations that cause us anxiety, the more those situations will cause us anxiety. And we treat anxiety by reversing that around and doing graduated exposure to what makes us anxious to desensitize us to it. And I said, maybe we should think of doing the same with migraine. And they all looked at me and they said, good Lord, what an interesting idea. We'd never thought of that. And then proceeded not to fund it on the grounds they thought it was speculative. But I managed to get money from another source, and we got data that perfectly fitted that hypothesis. So then NHMC came on board and funded the program on after that. So we did studies like we showed that with perceptual stimuli like flicker, glare, eye strain, noise, if we expose people those triggers a very small amount, they got more sensitive to them, because as would happen if you try to avoid it, whereas if we did more prolonged exposure to those triggers, it desensitized them. They built up a tolerance for those triggers.
1: Wow, that's fascinating, because that can also assist with allergies, microdosing for long periods to help overcome allergies. So that's also fascinating that it works from a psychological perspective as well. Thank you so much for joining us this morning.
15: Okay.
1: Professor Paul Martin, a clinical and health psychologist. If you want to find out what's happening in that world of migraines and headaches, and especially ahead of the Awareness Week, you can head to headacheaustralia.org.au. 131873 is our number. Good morning to you, Wyatt. What is your question this morning? Wyatt, are you with us? I think we might have lost one, unfortunately. We'll take more of your calls shortly, 131873. Coming up next, maintaining a healthy heart here on the House of Wellness.
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17: Hello, it's Caroline from Transport Victoria. Take care heading through Fitzroy North, Clifton Hill and Fairfield. There's been a power outage. Multiple sets of traffic lights are blacked out. Use the same rules as at a stop or give way sign. Crews are working away to fix them at the moment. If you're making your way through Burnley or Richmond, just be mindful that Yarra Boulevard's closed both ways between Swan Street and Bridge Road. It's due to a marathon that's underway. And up in the northeast, Grimshaw Street's closed on both sides of the Greensborough bypass this weekend. Crews are setting up a new work site in the middle of the intersection. Tomorrow morning, be mindful of new road signs and line markings.
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1: Welcome back to the House of Wellness. 131-873 is our number. Now, World Heart Day is coming up this month, so we thought that we would chat about how we can maintain a healthy heart. Haveen, how often do you think we spend time actually thinking about our hearts?
2: Probably not enough, to be honest.
1: Yeah.
2: Unless something goes wrong.
1: For sure.
2: And I see it at the pharmacy.
1: Yeah.
2: People will come in with a panic. And
1: I find that really helps with heart health. Obviously, I'm
2: but
1: joking.
2: They'll come in. Oh, I think my blood pressure's too high. Or I think my cholesterol levels are, you know, too high. What can I do? Or, you know, I had a bit of a heart scare.
1: Yeah.
2: And this is what, you know, the doctors have said.
1: Mm-hmm.
2: It's only then that people will start to think about their heart and heart health. But there's so much that we can do. And there is so much preventative work that can be done.
1: For sure.
2: Yeah.
1: And you don't have to be too old for it either, unfortunately.
3: No.
1: One of my friends,
3: 34
1: when he had a heart attack.
3: Wow.
1: Yeah.
3: Wow.
1: And fit, running, healthy, that kind of stuff. The doctors said that they just think because he's quite tall. He's about 6'5" and they just said they think height and all that kind of stuff, just a bit of stress on his
3: genetics.
1: Totally.
2: Genetics plays a big part as well.
1: Yeah.
2: That we sometimes oversee where it's like, oh, I'm fit and healthy.
1: Yeah.
2: I run every day or, you know.
1: Absolutely. Mm. Yeah. Running, cycling, surfing. Yeah.
3: Yeah. They don't fall into that sort of typical. Look, there's so many things that we can tackle when it comes to heart health, but ubiquinol, I mean, how does that play into sort of that sort of general health picture?
2: Zoe, so ubiquinol is actually something our bodies naturally produce.
1: Mm-hmm. Mm-hmm.
2: So we all produce ubiquinol. Its active form, which you'll see in the pharmacy in terms of a supplement, is coenzyme Q10.
1: Right.
2: And what it does, it basically helps to maintain our cells energy levels.
0: Mm-hmm.
2: And it's a really excellent antioxidant. So it's almost like a supplement that can be used to support.
1: Right.
2: Yeah.
1: So hang on, sorry, just quickly. It helps with the cells' energy levels?
2: Yeah.
1: So it's like ubiquinol is like coffee for ourselves?
2: Essentially.
3: And also, Haveen, we talk about, you know, sort of mitochondria seems to be like the thing, you know, we're talking about it with all these other different sort of elements out there. Explain a little bit about sort of how ubiquinol helps the mitochondria, but also, I mean, does that happen more when we age? I mean, I don't want to say sort of the over 40 is when everything starts to decline, but, you know, I'm sort of past that now. I'm almost in the 50-year age. But, like, is my mitochondria suffering and can ubiquinol actually help that?
2: So as we age, we see a decline in ubiquinol levels in our body. So that production naturally just, you know, decreases. But we're also, you've got to be mindful, when you're reaching that age group, what else?
3: You mean the perfect age
2: group? You know, what else are we on?
1: We gain wisdom, but then everything else starts to slow down.
3: We lack collagen and gain wisdom.
1: It's the trade-off. We're so much smarter.
2: But we're also on things like statins, for example, which naturally do reduce those levels. So taking a supplement like ubiquinol helps with that.
1: Yeah.
3: But what is it, where does it really play into sort of that heart health picture? Because we've heard a lot about this over the course of being on this show and talking to clients. I'm sure you see it in the pharmacy all the time. Is it something that really kind of we can, you know, push in to really support heart health?
2: I mean, I always say speak to your pharmacist and doctor first, just to make sure that, you know, the medications that you're on and the medical conditions that you do have, you know, you can take ubiquinol with. But two things that it does. It basically helps heart cells produce the energy they need to keep the heart beating, and they act as an antioxidant. And then the second thing, it helps to protect those cells from oxidative stress.
1: Yeah.
2: Now, you're going to ask me, what is oxidative stress? I like to explain it as wear and tear.
1: Okay.
2: Okay? Mm-hmm. So it's basically, you know, it's wear and tear, and ubiquinol helps with that.
1: I love that.
2: Yeah.
1: So if we're not getting enough of it in our diet, we're aging, we want to try and make sure that we've got enough ubiquinol in our body, what can we do?
2: Well, there are supplements. So you can go to the pharmacy and speak to your pharmacist first. There are supplements that you can take externally, but there's also foods, and Zoe can tell us about that as well in terms of our dietary intake.
1: Yeah. It is so important. And some of the stuff that also, you know, Zoe often covers as well, food is such an important part, but the supplementation is fantastic. I do just need to note that no information included in this segment should be construed as medical advice. So please consult your doctor or qualified health practitioner for medical advice and never substitute your medication with ubiquinol. Always read the label and follow the directions for use. 131873 is our number. Good morning to you, Frank, in Ringwood. What is your question?
5: Yeah, look, interesting topic. That's what I've got arrhythmia, and so I'm on blood thinners and things, and I've been looking around for alternative things to help heart and keep my blood, you know, clear, all the arteries clear and everything. And I've been taking a lot of the beetroot and beetroot supplements. And I believe that they seem to be, I had a check-up, check all my arteries and everything. I've got a clean bill of health for that, which is, I'm 70, so I was pleased to hear that I haven't got any problems with my arteries, which is good. And I'm also on the blood thinners, which I'm trying to get away from taking too much of the medication if I can avoid it. But it's one of those things where with my condition, I've basically got to have some way of controlling my my heart, you know. So I'm just looking at other alternatives of, you know, natural stuff rather than keep reaching for the pills, you know what I mean?
1: Yeah, totally.
3: Look, Frank, that's a great question, because the reality is that what beetroot does, it's nitrate. So what it does, it oxygenates the cell, which is brilliant for blood flow. It doesn't necessarily work as an anticoagulant. You're actually better using foods like your omega-3 fatty acids, because what they are, they're natural anticoagulants. So even things like, you know, cold pressed olive oil, looking at your omega-3 fatty acids like fish, olive oil, but curcumin as well is really good. But just dabble everything in, get some ginger, garlic, onions, really focus on those beautiful fatty fish, you know, your mackerel, your sardines. I make a wicked dip, which has basically got garlic, sardines, yogurt, lots of herbs, bit of turmeric, and blend that up. And you can have that on toast if you can do it. But good on you for actually looking holistically and looking at everything. But again, never actually discount if you need actually to be on blood thinners. You do need to speak to your doctor. It's really, really important.
1: Absolutely. I love how versatile omega-3 is. It just does so much for our body, our skin.
3: Skin, so all good. Of it, yeah.
1: So good. 131-873. More of your calls on the way. And speaking of skin, we're going to be chatting about how good caffeine is for our skin next on the House of Wellness.
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1: Welcome back to the House of Wellness. 131-873 is our number. We'll get to your calls again shortly. Now, it is no secret that we love caffeine. We have all started our day with a cup of coffee here, but it turns out it can also be quite great for our skin. Joining us this morning is Eva Danevska, a skincare educator from Sukin. Welcome to the show, Eva.
10: Hello, good morning. Thank you for having me.
1: We've been so excited to talk about this new skincare trend revolving around caffeine. Tell us more.
10: Yes, we are so excited about this range because we all know how tired looking skin can be in the morning. So we all need our morning coffee. That's how this range works. It's powered by caffeine. So it's natural sources of caffeine, coffee seed extract, guarana, ginseng, great ingredients to really help to energize the face in the morning to revitalize tired skin and eyes. Pretty much the same way your morning coffee revives the rest of you. So it is a great range powered by caffeine.
3: Oh, sounds fantastic. So, Eva, explain, why was it created and what can coffee do for our face?
10: So this range pretty much goes beyond just the need for hydration. We all need our face to be hydrated, but we really see a lot of people waking up tired with puffy looking skin, dull looking skin in the morning. So we need something to refresh and revitalize the skin and the eyes at the start of the day. So basically it's more than just hydration. The formulas are designed to help awaken the skin and support fresher looking complexion. So basically caffeine is already a well-known ingredient in skincare. It's full with antioxidant properties. So it helps to really reduce the appearance of puffiness and to revitalize tired skin in the morning. That's why the range was designed to really awaken and energize your face in the morning with caffeine.
2: Oh, wow. Eva, we understand that the application is unique for the face gel and the eye gel?
10: Yes, actually, this is the fun part of this product. They have this great, unique applicator, so the face gel has a built-in massaging roller, which really in the morning. Yeah, yeah. It has these all like balls that really you can use while you're applying the product on the face to massage your face, or kind of like two in one. And also the eye gel has this cooling applicator that you can also like refresh your eye area. So really, really great experience when you're using both in the morning.
3: So we know that coffee is good for like everybody. but look, I mean, who do you think is going to most benefit from something like this? And look, you know, I mean, is it like I love it. It's like a shot of coffee for our face. Is that how it works?
10: Yeah, I think everyone needs a shot of caffeine in the morning, both like for pretty much we need caffeine every day. So yeah, I can't live without coffee, and this is why we were like so excited to really bring this range to life from Sukin. It's basically for everyone, but probably I would say people that wake up looking tired in the morning, you know, like dullness, and pretty much this is everyone. People that are like busy professionals would say, no, anyone that doesn't have time for like a lengthy skincare routine, but wants something, you know, like a little pick me up in the morning. Someone who stayed late at night, or, we're all under stress. So basically, busy professionals, students, time poor people, and pretty much anyone that really wants to use clean, natural ingredients that really care what you put on your skin. So yes, Sukin Awakening Range would really suit all of them.
1: And a good eye gel can make such a difference as well.
3: Big difference.
1: Right? Like, especially in the morning, you can see how puffy you are. And during spring too, like seasons can play such a part as well. So thank you so much for joining us to tell us more. And I think you've got three people here who are going to be scooting off to the shops to make a purchase after this. Thank you, Eva Danevska, skincare educator from Sukin. 131-873 is our number. Good morning to you, Bruce in Marley. What is your question?
11: Good morning. I've had a super pubic catheter for the last 3 years. Over the last 6 weeks, I've had three blockages, which have required about 10 hours in the emergency department and the catheter replaced. Is there any suggestions on anything I can do to improve things?
2: Bruce, generally it'll be good hydration's what we tend to recommend. Movement, but I don't know how much movement you can do. But those are the two things that generally help to alleviate the blockages.
1: Hopefully that helps, Bruce, but I'm sure you've got ongoing conversations with your wider medical support team, so we're wishing you all the best with that. 131-873 is our number if you've got any questions. Coming up next, we're going to try and solve the spring sinus congestion here on the House of Wellness.
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15: Hello, it's Caroline from Transport Victoria. Multiple sets of traffic lights are blacked out through Fitzroy, Clifton Hill and Fairfield due to power outage. Technicians are working to fix them. As you head through intersections, use the same rules. As at a stop or give way sign and be extra vigilant for pedestrians. A marathon's underway through Burnley and Richmond. That sees Yarra Boulevard closed for a brief stretch between the Monash Freeway and Bridge Road. Use Burnley Street instead. And the Eastern Freeway's closed to traffic both ways for works between the Chandler Highway and Tram Road until 5 o'clock tomorrow morning.
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1: Welcome back to the House of Wellness. 131-873 is our number. Good morning to you, Joe. You've got a question for Haveen.
5: Oh, good morning.
2: Good morning, Joe.
5: I went to my doctor's the other day and I had some blood tests being done. Yeah. Because I've got a bad kidney problem. Yeah. And he said my iron is very, very low, which is really worrying me.
2: Yeah.
5: So I don't really know. I'm not confident enough to get the advice off the chemist people here.
1: Oh, so you've had the iron come back low, and I believe the vitamin D come back low as well.
5: Yes.
1: And so are those the two things that you were most concerned about in the blood work?
5: Beg your pardon?
1: Were those the two things that you were most concerned about coming back low with your bloods?
5: Well, I have to start dialysis in a couple of weeks' time. I just got that stricture put in. Yeah.
2: Joe, it sounds like the pharmacist will be your best friend in this situation.
1: Absolutely.
2: I want you to go into the pharmacy with a list of all of your medications, and the pharmacist will be able to give you a vitamin D supplement as well as an iron supplement that will be suitable with everything else that you're also taking.
1: Yeah, and there are great ones that you can get as well that don't upset your stomach
2: Absolutely.
1: As much.
2: Yeah.
1: But going in with that list, and that's something that I've also had to do with my parents, they're on extensive supplementation and medication, and going in and seeing a pharmacist like yourself, Haveen, is just worth it's weight in gold. The timing and everything going in there with the full list, it is amazing. We wish you all the very best, Joe. 131-873 is our number. Now, with spring here, it can really affect some people, more so in certain parts of Australia. And when you've got the pollen kicking off, sinus care can be really the most important part of your daily routine. It really is for me now. And I was saying off air about I gaslight myself this time of year. And I'm like, am I getting sick? Have I worn myself out? I just had to have my antihistamine because I started getting wheezy in the studio. Mm-hmm. My eyes and my nose started leaking. I'm a vision in the morning for everybody. Haveen, you would see so many people like me coming into the pharmacy and they're looking for a nasal congestion that is going to help them.
2: Do you know what? I had a really excellent question yesterday in the pharmacy and the lady asked, is it hay fever or is it cold and flu? Okay. And do you know what? Congestion can appear in different forms. Mm-hmm. But this time of the year, it'll most likely be those pollen, the high pollen count that's triggering it.
1: Yeah.
2: And there are so many products out there that can be utilized.
1: Yeah.
3: Sarah and Haveen, like Sarah Marie, I'm doing the neti pot and removing the allergen foods as well. But a good nasal wash has been a game changer. But just explain for everyone out there, just how does it work?
2: So basically the nasal wash takes away all of the allergens that are stuck in the nasal passages. So what it does, it's saline in a bottle, essentially, and you use it to flush everything out. Just think of it as washing your skin from all the dirt.
1: Amazing. And we need it to be gentle, though, you know?
2: Mm. Yeah. Yeah.
1: Yeah.
2: So it doesn't really trigger when you get those, discomfort.
1: Yeah.
2: So it's very gentle on the nasal passage.
1: Yeah.
2: But also it's super easy to use.
1: And you can use it daily, right?
2: Daily. Yeah. Every single day you can do it part of your, morning routine or straight after your skin routine. Really easy to use. As I said, it's, basically it comes in two different sizes at the moment as well. So you've got a 400 and a 200 ml bottle.
1: Yes.
2: With a saline, a solution powder.
1: Yeah.
2: Warm up, boil the water, let it cool, fill it up, put the sachet in, do it over the basin, tilt the hair slightly forward, spray it in and it comes out from the other side, and then you do the same thing on the other
1: and
2: side.
1: And it will change your life. I promise you that. Zoe and I know all too well. Mm-hmm. Always read the label and follow the directions for use. More coming up next on the House of Wellness.
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1: That will do us for today. As always, love chatting with our resident nutritionist, Zoe Bingley-Pullen. Thank you so much for joining us again.
3: 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Have a great weekend.
1: And our pharmacist, Haveen Mushi, holding it down for Gerald Quigley while he is away. Thank you again.
2: Thank you.
1: Guess what is back this Tuesday night? House of Wellness TV, back for another season on Channel 7 and 7 Plus at 9:30 with Mel Doyle, Shane Crawford and the team. So make sure you are watching this Tuesday. We'll catch you next Sunday on the House of Wellness.
6: For the best roof in town, Harley and Sons won't let you down. AW News 7.
10: 19 degrees in Melbourne, a late shower or two today, a top of 23. It's 9 o'clock. Good morning, I'm Brian Wilson. Firefighters have brought a house fire at Sydenham under control. Multiple appliances rushed to the scene and attacked the blaze, which unfortunately has destroyed the house. Meanwhile, the owner of the historic Wattle Park Chalet in Melbourne's East is making arrangements to reorganise events. The venue was substantially damaged by an early morning fire yesterday. Matthew Forsyth told Today that the wedding booked for yesterday was quickly relocated to another venue, with suppliers stepping up to help.
11: We pulled it together at the last minute, and look, everybody dug deep, and that's one of the things I like about the industry that we're in is, everybody's quite pragmatic and knows they've got to chip in to help out.
10: Police are treating that blaze as suspicious. Investigations into the death of an Australian tourist on an Indonesian island are underway. The 29-year-old Queensland woman died after falling 80 metres from a cliff face at the famous Carlingking Beach. Witnesses spotted the tourist stranded on the cliff edge, but she fell to the shoreline before emergency teams could reach her. The Police Association has welcomed Premier Ben Carroll's announcement to increase the numbers of police on the beat. The Herald Sun reporting that the Premier will fast-track 1,500 new recruits, a move that Police Association Secretary Wayne Gatt says is overdue and welcomed. In a statement, Mr. Gatt says the fast-track program, including a new academy in Melbourne's West, will help reduce the entry wait time for recruits from months down to weeks. Federal and state energy ministers have agreed to look into making plug-in balcony solar batteries and solar panels more widely available and easier for renters to install. Energy Minister Chris Bowen says it's a worthwhile move.
14: We have world-leading rooftop solar. We now have the world-leading home batteries. It has been difficult up until now for all renters to participate. This gives renters and apartment dwellers more options.
10: Overseas, and tensions in the Middle East remain high after Iran-backed

0: Rybakina has powered down an ace championship point to beat Aryna Sabalenka and take out the U.S. Open. Craig Gabriel is there.
1: $5.5 million
2: is the prize check for Elena Rybakina for winning her first U.S. Open and her third career major. She won Wimbledon in 2022 and this year the Australian Open. Rybakina beat Aryna Sabalenka 6-4, 5-7, 6-2, and in doing so, hasn't only claimed the U.S. Open but also the world number one ranking. It snaps Sabalenka's run of 99 consecutive weeks at the top. Rybakina is just the third woman since 2000 to win the Australian and US Opens in the same year, joining Angie Kerber and who else but Sabalenka. Craig Gabriel, New York.
0: The Brisbane Lions will play Hawthorn at the MCG on Saturday as they quest for another grand final berth advances. The Lions down Adelaide last night by 53 points. And that's the latest news and sport.
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5: Good morning, it's Caroline Ferguson from Transport Victoria. The Eastern Freeway is closed to traffic both ways until early tomorrow morning between the Chandler Highway and Tram Road for major upgrade works. And if you're heading through North Fitzroy, Clifton Hill and Fairfield, be extra vigilant for pedestrians and take care heading through intersections. Traffic lights are blacked out due to a power outage. Use the same rules as at a stop or give way sign. Crews are working to fix them at present. And if you're making your way through the northeast, Grimshaw Street is closed on both sides of the Greensboro Bypass for works until early tomorrow morning. Then there'll be big changes to the way you use Grimshaw Street. Follow the new road signs and line markings.
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0: A late shower or two today, a top of 23. Tomorrow, a shower or two at 19. Tuesday, showers and 15. Wednesday, a possible shower and 13. And Thursday, cloudy and 15 degrees. On the base, northerly winds around 10 knots with waves below a meter. Checking the temperatures around town, at Heidelberg it's 18, at Geelong it's 16, in the city it's 18 degrees. I'm Brian Wilson on Melbourne's Own 3AW.
11: Cheer up, Brian. You know what they say? Some things in life are bad. They can really make you mad. Other things just make you swear and curse. When you're chewing on life's gristle, don't grumble, give a whistle. And this'll help things turn out for the best. Hey! Always look on the bright side of life. 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If life seems jolly rotten, there's something you've forgotten. And that's to laugh and smile and dance and sing. When you're feeling in the dumps, don't be silly chumps. Just purse your lips and whistle, that's the key.

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0: I started with nothing and have most of it left. What a great positive way to start the hour. Then with Monty Python and Always Look on the Bright Side of Life, selected by our guest this morning, who no doubt you would have seen probably on television, maybe in a feature-length film. If you go to the theatre, you would have caught a show, no doubt, an award-winning actress and, well, thespian, I guess, is a word we could use. And she's come all the way in this morning, live in the flesh, Amanda Muggleton. Good morning.
1: Good morning, everybody. It's great to be here, especially with you, Darren.
0: Oh, thank you so much.
1: Yeah, I remember your dad.
0: What?
1: Peter. Yeah. I've been here for over 50 years.
0: I know. Because you were born in London.
1: I was.
0: You've got a great memory. You've been throwing names in the... you've been here not long and you've seen... Alan Pearsall's name came up.
1: I know. And you know who else I knew? Ray Chapman.
0: Did you know Ray Chapman from the Miss Teenage Quest? Victoria?
1: Not that I went into the Miss Teenage Quest. I could have done it.
0: You could have, of course. You could still own it now.
1: And, of course, I love David Mann.
0: Oh, what? Everyone loves the man about town, David Mann.
1: I know. I used to come in so often with Bruce and Phil, of course.
0: Of course.
1: They would have me on the show all the time, and that's how I met all these other people.
0: And Simon Owens.
1: Yeah, oh, Simon. He's still going, isn't he?
0: He's still doing it. Yeah, he's still here.
1: He's a lovely boy.
0: He's a lovely boy to me. Well, great to have you on board. First up, why Always Look on the Bright Side of Life by Monty Python?
1: Well, I think, especially now, we've all got to look on the bright side and
0: For sure.
1: And my mother gave me years ago when I was about 14, she gave me, do you remember when we all used to have identity bracelets with your name on one side in case you forgot who you were? And on the other side, she said, every cloud has a silver lining. My partner, Paul, always says, always look at the glass half full. You know, I think we're all very capable of going into a big black hole when something goes wrong. And I suddenly thought of Monty Python and the fun they gave us, the smiles over the years. And I heard yesterday that Spamalot is coming on.
0: Good.
1: A fantastic show based on the Monty Python sketches of, you know, King Arthur.
0: Yes. Excellent
1: choice.
0: It's
1: only a flesh wound.
0: That's right.
1: He's cutting off every arm and leg.
0: There's limbs missing. Don't worry. Yeah. It's only a flesh wound. There we go.
1: Yeah.
0: That's him.
1: So I just thought on a Sunday morning, let's all look on the bright side because, you know, and I love laughter. I've given a lot of people a lot of laughs in my career.
0: Oh, absolutely.
1: And, you know, I want to keep doing that.
0: Why not?
1: Yeah.
0: Now, it started, you came to Australia, but before that, you grew up in London, born in, and was studied over there. Before coming here, as an actress and a dancer,
1: and a
0: muso.
1: Well, it was the Guildhall School of Music and Drama, so I did singing, and there was a fantastic, very strict ballet mistress there. But before I went to the Guildhall, I went to the Royal Academy of Dance, and I won a scholarship to go to the Royal Ballet School, but couldn't do it because I got very sick and had to have a kidney removed.
0: What?
1: Yeah.
0: How did that happen?
1: Well, they told my mother she was having twins because I came out at 9 pounds or something.
0: Right.
1: And back then they didn't have all the things that they've got now to have a good look.
0: Yeah.
1: And only I popped out, but I popped out with 3 kidneys and 2 urethras. And by the age of 14, I was slowly poisoning myself.
0: Whoa.
1: Because the urethra wasn't going into the bladder and out. It was going into my whole system.
0: Gee.
1: So it was a huge operation and it stopped me from going to the ballet school. They said, come back. But I was so proud, Darren. I thought, I'm not going back because I had all these terrible scars on my body. And ballet is meant to be body beautiful.
0: Yes.
1: I just didn't feel beautiful anymore. But of course, it was the best thing that happened to me because if I had continued with dance, I would have been finished 30 years ago. Whereas with acting, you just keep on going. Yeah,
0: That's very true.
1: Yeah.
0: And I didn't know anything about ballet until recently. And I had a guy in here, in this very studio, who is the artistic director of the Australian Ballet.
1: Oh, yes.
0: David, blonde-headed guy. He was a star in his own right.
1: Yes.
0: What's his surname? Anyway, he's danced with the Bolshoi and he came in. As it turned out, he's an American guy. And he's a Collingwood supporter. And he said to me, I said, David, I'm a bit embarrassed. I know nothing about the craft of ballet. He said, okay, Do you follow football? I said, yeah, I follow Collingwood. He said, so do I. You know big Mason Cox? You know that look on his face when he's going for the ball and the stress involved? He said, we do that on stage with that stress, but with a blank look on our face.
1: Yeah. And their athleticism.
0: That's what he's trying to purvey.
1: Huge.
0: Huge.
1: It's huge. More than the footballers, because they have to make every part of their body work and look beautiful,
0: yeah,
1: which is very difficult to
0: yes.
1: do.
0: So you must have been excellent at the craft.
1: Oh, I was fabulous.
0: Fabulous. And here you were dancing around with three kidneys.
1: Yeah, I didn't know it. Yeah, no, it was a huge operation. And then at the end of that, I got jaundice. And so that took like another 9 months. I could have had a baby in that time, Darren.
0: Gee.
1: 14.
0: Yeah, well, that's... Yeah.
1: No, I shouldn't laugh because it was a huge thing.
0: Yeah.
1: And also psychologically it didn't do me much good either.
0: Oh, at that age? No, yeah. That would have been traumatic.
1: Yes. Yeah.
0: So you moved into acting fairly quickly once you'd recovered. Did you go back to the school?
1: No, but I kept up the dance for many, many, many years.
0: Oh, good on you.
1: Yeah, I did. And to this day, I love dancing.
0: Yeah.
1: I dance around our kitchen all the time, put the music full on, get onto Spotify and put anything on to dance to. And my partner chases me around the kitchen.
0: Beautiful. And he's here as well with us.
1: He is, Paul.
0: There's a tiny little eye roll from Paul then, but.
1: There was.
0: Our guest this morning is Amanda Muggleton. A lot to get through, a lot of shows to talk about. As a theatre lover like myself, the list is endless and we'll be touching on that and more. Amanda Muggleton is here on a Sunday morning.
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3: Hello, it's Caroline from Transport Victoria. The freeways and arterials are faring well except the Eastern Freeway. It's closed both ways between the Chandler Highway and Tram Road until 5 tomorrow morning for major upgrade works. And the city-bound ramps from Springvale, Blackburn and Middlebar Roads have also been closed, as is the outbound entry from Hoddle Street heading southbound through Clifton Hill. And if you're making your way through Clifton Hill, multiple sets are blacked out through that area, as well as Fitzroy North and Fairfield due to a power outage. 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
15: Good day, Lizzie. You old bag.
16: Oh, Chrissy Latham. G'day, Chrissy. What are you in for?
15: Prostitution, fraud, escaping and murder.
17: Prostitution.
1: Fraud. And murder, wasn't it?
17: And escape. To something.
1: No, I murdered doctor with a pair of scissors. Every time I get scissors out, Paul runs a mile.
17: Does he?
1: He does.
17: I don't blame him. Because that was a fairly tough character. And is it true that you went and you just turned up because you wanted a role in Brisbane?
1: That is a true story. My agent said, Amanda, you're a theatre actress, not a television actress. I said, I'm an actor, for God's sake. Yeah. You know, what are you saying? You can either act or you can't.
17: Yeah.
1: She wouldn't send me because I think Channel 10 was saying, must have experience in television, which I didn't have much.
17: Right.
1: So she was sort of right. So a friend of mine called Nano Nagel was going for the part of B. Smith, and she said, why don't you just come with me? So I turned up with her. Any budding actors out there, you've got to have a bit of chutzpah in this business.
17: Get amongst it. Don't sit back and relax.
1: Yeah, you've got to really go for it. So I turned up, and of course it was a cattle call. There was a huge room and all the people were sitting around the room, and one by one they were going through a door, and it took like an hour and a half to get through to my turn. And of course there was a woman there with a great big list of names, and she said, name, because by then she'd had enough, you know, there were so many actors name. I said, Amanda Muggleton. So she went down the list. Your name's not here. What do you mean my name's not here?
17: Oh.
1: Do you mean I've sat here for an hour and a half waiting to go through that door, whatever's going to happen through there, I said.
17: Yeah.
1: And now you're saying I can't go in there. I said, give me a phone. This was long before 79, you know, 78, 79, long before mobile phones. She said, what do you want a phone for, love? I said, I've got to ring my agent. This is the second time this has happened to me this week and I'm furious.
17: Ah.
1: So she said, just a minute. I'll talk to Ian Bradley, who's now a very good friend because he was the one that started it all.
17: Yeah.
1: And they said, I'll send her in. She can't be much good, you know. Well, I went in there and he was looking for the part for Marilyn, which is based on Marilyn Monroe. He said, look, you're not quite right for that.
17: Yeah.
1: Margaret Lawrence got that role. He said, but look, there's another role. She's only in for 2 weeks, but we want her to kill the prison doctor. I can do it. I said, I can do it. And so I got that role. And made such a hit with it because I was funny in it, but also evil.
17: Evil at the same time.
1: And the public, literally, the public were so entranced by Prisoner, they said, bring Chrissy Latham back. We love her.
17: Brilliant.
1: And that was the start of, what, nearly 4 years.
17: And it was also huge back in your homeland, in England, wasn't
1: it? Unbelievable.
17: So you would have had friends and family say, oh, look at Amanda over in Australia. How well's she doing?
1: Well, I couldn't walk down the street.
17: Really?
1: In the day, in London and England, Scotland went mad. Everywhere. I did a huge tour with Val Lehman and Sheila Florence and Carol Burns. We went over there and did a huge tour, went on every chat show. It was amazing.
17: Did it show in the United States?
1: Yes, it did.
17: Cell Block something, was it called?
1: In England, it's Prisoner Cell Block H, because it was the same title as that wonderful thing called Prisoner with Patrick McGoohan.
17: Right.
1: Which was a man stuck in a weird town that he couldn't get out of. But Alcatraz was going back then, and we were getting mail from the prisoners in Alcatraz.
17: In the San Francisco Bay Area.
1: Absolutely. But the Americans still go mad for it. We've got huge fans. There's a wonderful group here in Melbourne called Prisoner Cell Block H, and they have, they're the most, Partners in Crime, they're called.
17: Right.
1: So that's the name of the thing, Cell Block H.
17: Yeah.
1: Partners in Crime, and they gather all the fans. They are amazing, and they come from all over the world.
17: So it's still got traction
1: events.
17: From...
1: Huge. I think it's starting to come to an end now, because
17: right.
1: it's been, what, 40-something years?
17: Oh, a long time.
1: A long time.
17: And then since then, there was Wentworth, was it the
1: yes,
17: spin-off, the current,
1: yes, it was
17: the
1: based,
17: new version?
1: Yes, it was based on Prisoner.
17: Prisoner, yeah.
1: And it's weird, because they used all of our names, but recast it, which is fair enough.
17: Yeah.
1: But it's a very good series.
17: So we're talking, well, Colette Mann.
1: Yeah, Val Lehman.
17: Val Lehman.
1: Jane Clifton.
17: Sheila Florence.
1: Sheila Florence. But so many of them have gone. Carol Burns has died.
17: Yeah.
1: Oh, goodness me. And, of course, Maggie Kirkpatrick, who was the freak, the original freak. She was sensational in that role. She now lives, a lot of them are living up north in the warmth.
17: Oh, I see, well, that's what happens.
1: Yes.
17: Your joints start to...
1: They do.
17: Slow down, you want to move up where it's a bit warmer.
1: Yeah.
17: But you lived in Sydney for a long time, didn't
1: 30
17: you?
1: 30 years.
17: Yes.
1: And then I met that man, Paul.
17: You met Paulie.
1: Yes, we were introduced by Nadia Tass and David Parker, the filmmakers, during COVID. And Melbourne opened up for a very small time and allowed me to do a show here called Coral Brown.
17: Right.
1: This effing lady.
17: Oh, yes, I saw that on the list, and I wasn't familiar with the show.
1: Oh, well, Coral Brown was a very famous Australian actress from, where was she from? Footscray. I used to say it in the show, you know, I lived in Footscray.
17: Yeah.
1: Do you remember him?
17: Yeah, right.
1: Franco Cozzo.
17: Franco Cozzo.
1: Yeah. And they opened up the theatre for how long?
17: Which theatre did you do it in?
1: It was a brand new theatre called the Brunswick Ballroom, and it's now a fantastic music venue. But at the time, I was like the first one to go in there and try theatre.
17: Right.
1: And it was a wonderful piece of theatre. And I was staying with Nadia and David, and they said, come down to the Domain and meet some friends that we've met through COVID. Remember how everyone had to stand in a circle with a cup of coffee and you weren't allowed to be near each other? But they'd become friends. And so I got down there, and there were five people there, two men and two women. And I made up my mind about both the men. One was South African, and the other guy, I thought he was so rude. He totally ignored me. He said hello, looking down his nose. You know? And the other guy was South African and was a pilot. And lots of people don't know, but I was a pilot.
17: I was going to say, I knew that. I was going to save that.
1: Yeah.
17: I was going to save it.
1: Yeah.
17: I read somewhere, and she can fly a single engine plane.
1: Yeah.
17: Well, that now you're talking. We're talking.
1: Yeah, well, I ignored the other bloke.
17: Yeah.
1: And started to talk to the South African, and I thought, oh, I don't really like South African men.
17: Well, the accent's quite different.
1: Yeah,
17: isn't it?
1: And they're very dour. They're really hard men, you know.
17: Yeah.
1: So I looked at this other bloke and I just didn't like him on sight. I'm now living with him. Isn't it weird way things happen?
17: Isn't that funny?
1: Yeah. Because someone brought him to the show, and he came up after the show and said, I really loved the show. And you know what opening nights are like. I'd had a couple of champagne.
17: Yeah, nothing wrong with that.
1: And he came up and said, thank you, I really loved it. And apparently, I remember, I put my arms around him, because no actor likes to be ignored.
17: No.
1: I thought, I'll put my arms around him. And he said, it was like an electric shock. And it was for
17: Bang.
1: Me too, yeah.
17: And you're still together to this day?
1: It's, what, 5 years now.
17: And you've just been travelling? You've just come back from all over the place?
1: Exhausted.
17: A bit too intense, you said.
1: Yes, we nearly killed each other in the end.
17: Did you?
1: Well, I mean, if you think, we went Koh Samui, New York, London, Scotland for the Edinburgh Festival, which was fabulous, Berlin, and then Prague. And we were carrying heavy suitcases. We did 11 moves in 2 months.
17: Yes.
1: And I said, we're never doing that again. If we do that again, it's all off.
17: Oh, right. Too
1: and
17: much.
1: And I don't mean my clothes.
17: No. Our guest this morning is Amanda Muggleton.
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17: 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I reckon your decor, Amanda, would be, it'd be sort of, it wouldn't be modern.
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1: I'm very flamboyant. Colour.
17: I was going to say big flamboyant curtains and things.
1: No curtains, all blinds.
17: Well, I hope you got them. 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
1: Oh,
17: and you can pick up very good bargains with blinds. Not only that, plantation shutters. You know those wooden ones.
1: I've got those in my apartment in Sydney.
17: Have you?
1: I love them.
17: So do I.
1: They're gorgeous.
17: And you know what? The good thing is about them. They look good on the inside and from the street.
1: Exactly.
17: Don't they?
1: Those ones that hang in, you know, lines.
17: Yeah.
1: They blow about in the wind. It's horrible. You know the ones.
17: Yes. Yeah.
1: No, the plantation shutters are fabulous, and we've got fantastic shutters, blinds.
17: Blinds.
1: On all our windows, which are very, very big.
17: Yeah. Did you get them from the Blind Factory, Paul?
1: Yes.
17: Oh, he did. Oh, he thumbs up to the Blind Factory there. Yes. 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
33: I think sex is like supermarkets, you know, very overrated. I think it's just a lot of pushing and shoving and you still come out with very little in the end.
17: That's right. Was that you as,
1: that was me.
17: Shirley
1: Valentine. Maria Callas. And the other one was Diana Vreeland, who was the original Devil Wears Prada. She was the, editor of Vogue and Harper's Bazaar before Anna Wintour. That was a fabulous show. I should do that again. Now, I shaved all my head for that. She had a very high forehead.
17: Right.
1: And they stuck my eyes down with false eyelashes because her eyes went like that.
17: I saw a photo of you looking like that.
1: Yeah.
17: You look gorgeous. Not that you don't now, but I thought that can't be Amanda, but it must have been you with the changes.
1: And with the shaved hair.
17: The shaved
1: hair.
17: She
1: had almost like a Japanese no theatre hairline, but, you know, she said, pink is the navy blue of India. She was great friends with Truman Capote. She's a fascinating woman.
17: How about that?
1: Yeah. Go on.
17: No, go on. Oh, no, I was just going to say that Shirley Valentine, did I read somewhere that you put your house on the line to get the rights to do it or to own it?
1: I put a lot of money into it, and it paid off in the end, but it took 10 years.
17: Oh, dear.
1: Yeah.
17: It was
1: hard. I got ripped off a couple of times.
17: Did you?
1: Yeah. I didn't. It was only towards the end. It was after all the other producers had a go of it. They all made a fortune out of it, including Michael Edgley,
17: yeah.
1: Peter Williams,
17: yeah.
1: Andrew Kay, the Melbourne Theatre Company. They all did it first, and then it finished, and I thought, it's still got legs. Everyone was asking me to keep doing it. And so I did it.
17: In the end, it paid off.
1: It did.
17: And was it Natalie Bathsing's?
1: Yeah, Bathsing-Thwaite, yes.
17: That did a recent version of it at the Athenaeum Theatre.
1: Yeah, we went to the opening night. She was really good.
17: I thought she was good too. Yes. Now, interesting, so you didn't mind, she liked her performance?
1: They invited
17: tough
1: me
17: gig.
1: To go. Oh, it's very tough. She was very nervous on
17: yes.
1: that night.
17: Yes. And, I was there too.
1: Oh, I didn't see
17: you. No, I loved it though as well.
1: Oh,
17: she's good, isn't she?
1: Yeah, she's fabulous. And then we saw her together in Waitress.
17: In Waitress, and that's why you're in here, because I sat right next to you.
1: You did.
17: And you did. I don't know what I said, but I said,
1: hello, do you come here often?
17: That's right. and now you're here now, which is fantastic.
1: It's lovely.
17: But the theatre, it's a small industry, and things cross over, because haven't you done a play with Natalie Bathsing?
1: Yes, I did. Love.
17: We were in the theatre watching her.
1: Yeah.
17: Waitress?
1: Waitress, yeah.
17: So you've worked with her.
1: Oh, yes. And
17: she's done your show. I met you in this place she was at.
1: It's weird.
17: It all intertwines itself, doesn't it?
1: We did Love, Loss and What I Wore at the Sydney Opera House. That was with Magda Zubanski.
17: Yes.
1: Julie Farr, who's sadly gone. Natalie. And a lovely actress called Mira Fawkes, who's now a really good filmmaker. She's left it and gone on the other side.
17: The other side. The dark side.
1: Yeah, the dark side.
17: However, you've done a lot of film yourself.
1: Oh, bits and pieces, yes.
17: Well, the bits and pieces, the Mad Max, I'm a big fan of that film.
1: The first one.
17: The very first one.
1: Yes.
17: That's one of my favourites. Where are you in that?
1: I was a Hunette. I was Hugh Keith Burns.
17: I've heard of the Ronettes. Who were the Ronettes? Were they Peter Allen's dancers or something? I don't know.
1: To do run, run, run.
17: The Ronettes, that's right. That's who the Ronettes were.
1: I was the toe cutter who was the leading gang.
17: Yeah, the toe cutter.
1: I was his woman. And sadly, the Americans got hold of it because I had dialogue in it. And
17: what did you say? I might know
1: You're asking me to go back to what, 19, what?
17: Well, I remember lines from the toe cutter when he once said, Kundalini wants his hand back.
1: That's right. That's right. God, fancy you remembering that. That's another role that I got by being upfront and a bit naughty, because I went to see who's the man who directed it?
17: Bruce Barris? No.
1: No. He's done all of them.
17: Miller. George Miller.
1: Got in there, and of course I was...
17: Harry Miller.
1: Yeah. Oh, he's gone too.
17: Yeah, he's gone.
1: I was all dolled up, you know, makeup and a gorgeous outfit. And he said, I got on really well with him. He said, look, Manda, I really like you. I love your energy, but you're not right for this movie. So I said, why not? He said, well, we're looking for kind of punks and kind of people that are a bit odd. So I stood there and didn't rip all my clothes off. I pulled sleeves off and down.
17: You disheveled yourself.
1: I got my hair and I went bang, bang, bang, bang, bang, and made it look crazy. And I started talking, you know, in a very broad accent.
17: What sort of accent?
1: I think it must have been Cockney back then, because it was, what, 1980?
17: I'm going to have to watch the movie again. Good excuse to watch it again.
1: Was it?
17: Yeah, I was 70.
1: I reckon 80s.
17: I saw it when I reckon it's 1975 or 6.
1: Something like that. Anyway, I'm still in it. I'm in that scene with the when they shoot the dummy.
17: Oh, yeah.
1: And I've got short red hair, blue feather earrings, a little blue boob tube, which we all wore then.
17: Okay.
1: And nothing more than a pair of leopard print knickers.
17: I'm going to have a good look at that when I get home.
1: It's very quick.
17: Yeah.
1: But I'm there, and I was gutted when they cut out the dialogue because it was... The Americans didn't want any women in it, really.
17: Yeah.
1: It's amazing that they still kept Lulu Pincus and... who was Mad Max's wife?
17: Joanne Samuels,
1: who is a gorgeous girl.
17: Yeah.
1: She lives up in the Blue Mountains now.
17: Does she?
1: Yeah.
17: You've worked with so many people, and he's been one of my all-time favourites. And I had him on the phone for this hour, and he's coming to perform, and it could be his swan song. And I hope the answer is yes, because this build-up will be not mean anything.
1: If it's who I think it is, I'll make him come.
17: Reg Livermore.
1: Oh, no, it wasn't. I thought it was someone else.
17: Oh, did you?
1: Oh, Reg. Oh.
17: Have you ever worked with him?
1: No.
17: Oh.
1: But I know him and I adore him.
17: Do you?
1: Yeah.
17: Is he a lovely man?
1: Oh, he's divine.
17: Yeah, very talented.
1: Really? Oh, yes.
17: I became obsessed with him when I went and saw...
1: Betty Blockbuster.
17: Yeah. And then Wonder Woman and...
1: Yes.
17: Sacred Cow was another one.
1: Of course, he's doing My Fair Lady.
17: He's doing My Fair Lady. Yeah. And I missed him. I've got the soundtrack of a show he did, Ned Kelly, it was called.
1: Yeah, I think... Aren't they doing a repeat?
17: He was down there performing it or producing it or something.
1: I think they've just done a concert version.
17: Yeah, they have.
1: Yeah.
17: Yeah. Anyway, I digress. I saw, speaking of Colette Mann and theatres themselves, the physical places, you worked with her in Prisoner.
1: I did.
17: I looked at your resume. You did one of the first theatre pieces that I saw was her in Godspell at a theatre you worked in a lot, the Playbox.
1: Which is no more.
17: Neither
1: is the Russell Street Theatre.
17: Gone.
1: I remember I did Shirley in the Russell Street Theatre.
17: Did you?
1: But that was with Carrillo. The Playbox was run by Carrillo Gantner.
17: Right.
1: Who is still very much here with us. But I did several plays there.
17: You did.
1: Dirty Linen.
17: There's a whole list. It was Playbox.
1: Bud Tingle.
17: Oh, did you work with Bud?
1: Oh, yeah. Adorable man.
17: He was a good radio man too.
1: He was.
17: Beautiful
1: voice.
17: He's got
1: a good voice for radio.
17: Yeah. In the castle when Daryl Kerrigan answered the door and he said, "G'day, Daryl."
1: Yeah.
17: Lovely man.
1: Yeah. He was great in the castle.
17: And did you love the play? My question is basically, shame those theatres are gone.
1: Oh, it's heartbreaking that we've let them go.
17: I know.
1: That nobody stood up and said, no, that's not going to happen.
17: But wasn't it close that we nearly lost the Princess and the Regent?
1: Oh.
17: Imagine if they'd have gone.
1: And haven't they done a wonderful job with both of those theatres?
17: For sure.
1: The comedy, I hope that never closes. I've done so much at the Comedy Theatre and His Maj.
17: Yeah.
1: His Majesty's and...
17: Oh, actually, that's a good point. Is it His Majesty's now that the...
1: I get mixed up because in Perth it's His Majesty's. Here it's Her Majesty's.
17: Yeah.
1: These kings and queens.
17: These kings and queens. Too many queens. Amanda Muggleton is here.
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0: Hello, it's Caroline from Transport Victoria. There's a widespread power outage throughout Fitzroy, North Clifton Hill and Fairfield. Multiple sets of traffic lights are blacked out as you head on through. Use the same rules. Hazard or stop or give way sign, and also keep your eyes peeled for pedestrians. Technicians are working to fix them at the moment. The freeways and arterials are moving well, but don't forget that the eastern freeway is blocked both ways between the Chandler Highway and Tram Road until 5 o'clock tomorrow morning for major upgrade works. And the Hoddle Street southbound entry ramp from Clifton Hill's also been closed, as well as the citybound entry ramps from Springvale, Blackburn and Middleborough Roads.
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1: Oh, that's great. That, yeah. I love them.
17: Well, we've done plantation shutters. Yeah. What's your opinion on the Crimsafe, which keeps the evil out?
1: Oh.
17: Because it's a changed society now. It never happened in the 70s.
1: I know. It's very scary.
17: Isn't it?
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12: Diego de Almagro only had one eye. The other he lost in battle in the Andes, far and high.
17: Oh, that is you, Amanda Muggleton, as Mercedes Cortez.
1: Mercedes Cortez. But you know, that was a double character because she wasn't Spanish at all. It was based on Lola Montez.
17: Yeah.
1: In the second act, I pulled off the black wig and I had this fantastic wig underneath a wig, long red hair. And I had to do like an Irish song and dance. And it was a Eureka. It's so sad what happened to Eureka. It should have done. It was all about the Eureka stuff.
17: So, yes. Mm. So the accent then, you would be very good at all accents.
1: Oh, the top of the morning to you.
17: Oh, the Irish one. Has it got you into trouble? Because in this day and age when things are not politically correct.
1: I know.
17: You're not even, like I used to do an impersonation of Kamal and I've sort of been told ease up on doing impersonations.
1: The young people do not like it.
17: The young people don't like it.
1: They squash you like a flea.
17: They get you like a flea and get the fly sword out and go bang.
1: Bang.
17: Like, if there's a Scottish person that calls up into the drop of it, hey, Jimmy, how are you doing, mate?
1: You know. We're not allowed to
17: do that anymore.
1: It's the woke society.
17: Well, it drives me crazy.
1: I know. At one point, I was out of work many, many years ago, and I went into a call centre, and I got into terrible trouble. This was years ago. The boss heard me doing it. Didn't matter who rang up. I was practising all my accents.
17: Look, I'm the same.
1: I love it.
17: The only time I got into trouble, I walked into a hairdresser's in Sydney, and there was a brush, my favourite brand of brush, Denim it's called, and I thought, oh, you've got Denim? She said, yes, that's right. I can't believe they're about $30. And I said, oh, it sounds like you're from South Africa. And she looked at me and she said, how dare you mock me? Get out of my shop. I said, but I want to buy a brush. I'm not selling you a brush. Get out of my car.
1: She gave you the brush.
17: She gave
1: the brush off. Wow.
17: Well,
1: isn't it?
17: But that's the only time I've got into trouble.
1: But then people take my accent off, you know. I mean, and people take the Queen's accent off and all that. The Queen, she is no more. Like, you know, the hoi polloi, you know. So, but we don't mind. I don't care.
17: No.
1: I mean, people take off Cockney.
17: Yeah.
1: You know, does it matter?
17: I don't think it does. But anyway, what would we know?
1: Nothing.
17: Nothing. Now, awards, do they mean...
1: Awards, I've had a few.
17: You have had a few.
1: And then again, too few to mention.
17: Do you like... do they mean anything to you?
1: I've never been around to accept one. I'm always working. And my heart broke because I got one for Masterclass. Maria Callas is still the favourite thing I've ever done, and I won a Helpman for that, and I actually won a Helpman for Eureka for Mercedes Cortez, and I can't remember the Irish girl's name, but I don't know, Mary. I can't remember.
17: Mary from Ireland.
1: Yes.
17: Yeah.
1: And of course, going back to accents now, you can't be cast in a role with an accent. They want the real McCoy. I mean, you can, to a certain extent.
17: Yeah.
1: But they want a real Irish person to do it.
17: You're kidding.
1: No, no, it can be very tricky. Yeah.
17: Well, that's... I didn't know that.
1: Yeah. So I've never... And I've had a Green Room Award as well for Maria Callas and lots of... I don't think you have them here. The Glugs of Gosh. You don't have
17: I've heard of them, but I don't
1: They're
17: think
1: very
17: so.
1: They're big in Sydney.
17: Right.
1: I've got about three Glugs.
17: A couple of Moes, throw in a Mo Award?
1: No, no Moes.
17: Oh,
1: I've
17: no
1: got a Walkley Award.
17: What?
1: I did a radio...
17: That's for journalism, isn't it?
1: No, it's for...
17: For news.
1: Radio.
17: For...
1: And I did
17: You've won more than me.
1: it was for a radio play that I did on my own. I think it was called City Life or something.
17: Cheer.
1: For the ABC.
17: I
1: won an award for that, so I've got awards all over the shop, but never been available. Whenever the thing happens, you know, like the night of nights, I'm always in what...
17: You're doing something.
1: Doing something.
17: I saw a story that you did, and it hasn't been all beer and Skittles.
1: No.
17: The pain you went through, that sciatica, after you went on stilts.
1: For that was Lion, Witch and Wardrobe.
17: Well, the Lion, the Witch and the Wardrobe.
1: Yes, I was the witch.
17: Yeah.
1: And of course, the witch came from the land of giants, and they came up with the idea that to make me 8 foot tall. Now, having done all that ballet dancing, I know what to do with my muscles, but they built stilts. They wouldn't trust me to have stilts that are just poles.
17: Yeah. They put you in a boot.
1: They locked my foot on I can only explain it as to being a meat tray.
17: Mm.
1: So they were flat to the floor, and I kept saying, "This is not good because I can't get my hips working when you're going plant with the feet."
17: Yeah.
1: And you had to really lift the knee to walk. And blow me down after, because that went for 2 years running, once 2003 and then 2004. And by the end of it, I had sciatica because the hip flexor.
17: Mm.
1: I'm actually going to a myotherapist after this.
17: So
1: myotherapist is like a...
17: What do they do?
1: What's a remedial massage? It really hurts.
17: Right.
1: But if you can bear the pain, it unlocks everything. And I've got still got a dicky knee on that side, which is my right side.
17: Right.
1: Where I had the sciatica for 18 months. It broke up a relationship. Because I couldn't go anywhere or do anything. You just, the only thing you can do is to lay down, which could have been quite good in a relationship.
17: But you want to go out and do other stuff too, don't you?
1: No, it was terrible.
17: Yeah.
1: It was, and the bills from, you know, physiotherapists.
17: And you were taking bags full of pills.
1: All those bad pills.
17: Lots of gin and tonics.
1: The gin did the trick.
17: I did it.
1: Alcohol helped more than any of the drugs.
17: Right. But didn't you go to some organisation and they said, this will fix you? And they did? They went through?
1: No, that was the Chronic Pain Institute, and I became their patron when I was living in Sydney.
17: Right.
1: They took me off all the drugs, and I was only allowed, I think it was 8 Panadol a day.
17: Right.
1: And I went through hell. to get off all those terrible drugs.
17: And so what fixed you? Because you're good now, aren't you?
1: I'm fantastic.
17: Yeah, yeah.
1: I really am. I mean, I don't get any pain. I get a pain in this knee.
17: Yeah.
1: But after I had this remedial massage, myotherapy. It's unlocked the knee, so I've got to go again at 11 o'clock this morning.
17: Okay, well, great. Good to hear that you're all up and running.
1: I am. So you've got to look after your joints.
17: Yeah.
1: Don't wear stilts with meat trays on the end of them.
17: There we go. I'll have to give that up. I've been doing it for long enough. Look at the time on you this hour and fly, Amanda.
1: Oh, darling.
17: I know. 5 to 10.
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17: Amanda Muggleton, we didn't even get to mention steaming.
1: Oh, my God, that's a long time ago.
17: Isn't it?
1: Yeah.
17: So I've seen you with no clothes on.
1: Oh, you and everybody else. I'm the Helen Mirren of Australia.
17: any plans around the corner, any ambitions to fulfil?
1: There's a couple of things I'm interested in.
17: Is there?
1: But it's not until next year. Yeah, and
17: okay.
1: I've got to stop that man dragging me around the world so I can say yes to a few things.
17: Yeah.
1: I get offered things, but every time we're going away, it's when they're starting to realise.
17: See, I want to see you on stage again.
1: I want to see me on stage again. I'd like to get back into the MTC.
17: Wonderful organisation.
1: Malt House, you know, they're doing some... Red Stitch is fantastic.
17: Red Stitch, amazing organisation. Yeah.
1: I've loved every minute of this, Darren.
17: Thank you, Amanda Muggleton. And just, you know, a chance sitting that we're sitting next to each other at the theatre, which I love.
1: Yeah.
17: And I said, Amanda, why don't you come in? And you said, why not?
1: I did.
17: And I appreciate that so much.
1: And everybody out there, always look on the bright side of life.
17: Amanda Muggleton.
22: Life's a piece of shit when you look at it. Life's a

0: Marley and Sons won't let you down. 3AW News. 19 degrees in Melbourne, a late shower or two today, a top of 23. It's 10 o'clock. Good morning, I'm Brian Wilson. A new police academy will be built in Melbourne's West as part of a push by Premier Ben Carroll to boost police numbers. Mr. Carroll will next hour announce an extra 1,500 officers to be recruited. It follows Commissioner Mike Bush's previous request to increase the size of the force. An investigation is underway in Indonesia after the death of a young Australian tourist near Bali. Sarah Wiedersen reports.
1: The 29-year-old Queenslander died after falling 80 metres from a cliff face at the famous Kalinking Beach. Witnesses spotted the tourist stranded on the cliff edge, but she fell to the shoreline before emergency teams could reach her. According to local media, rough seas prevented a rescue by water, forcing emergency crews to spend over an hour manually hauling her body up narrow staircases. Indonesian police say she slipped into a ravine while trying to navigate her own path along the dangerous lookout. Sarah Wiedersehen reporting.
0: It's been revealed that schools set up inside Victoria's youth detention centres are virtually empty. The school system costs taxpayers $18 million a year. The Herald Sun reports the lessons for those inside the centres, however, are voluntary. Youth justice workers are calling for an overhaul of the system. Federal Liberal MP Andrew Hastie says he's accepted an apology from One Nation member Barnaby Joyce after he was labelled a traitor. The minor party made the accusation in a cartoon posted on social media. Mr. Hastie told News 24 he's buried the hatchet with Mr. Joyce.
2: He explained his position and he said that he didn't know about the cartoon. And then he went on and apologised for the thing. So I accept that. I accept his explanation.
0: US President Donald Trump has complicated the diplomatic debate between Argentina and the UK over the Falkland Islands. He's selling Argentina a fleet of Black Hawk helicopters. Meanwhile, the president has sparked outrage in Ireland. He arrived in Dublin for a two-day low-key golf event, but instead used a media conference to call for the unification of Northern Ireland with the UK, saying it's a good thing.
3: You know what? Well, look, it's going to happen eventually. It will happen now. We're talking about it, and you got the right man over here to get it moving, but I think it would be a fantastic thing.
0: And briefly, the death toll in the Philippines ferry fire has now risen to 76. In finance, one Aussie dollar is buying around 72 US cents.
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0: McLaren's Lando Norris has driven the lap of his life to claim pole for the first Formula One Grand Prix in Madrid in